0: their chances.
1: One thing I've noticed, particularly around Riccarton, is how a race can change complexion inside that last sort of 150. You're 3 litres up front, they're in front at the 150, next minute they're out the back door, which you don't really get on turf surfaces, so it takes a little bit of adjusting. Any trainers that we should be following there today? I know Tiaki generally have a good day.
0: They do. They don't bring too many horses to the Cambridge Poly, but just in recent times in the last 12 months, you can see there 11 runners for 2 wins, strike rate of 18% and a healthy return on investment of 46. Stephen Marsh, that's decent numbers considering he's had 58 runners, 17 first, strong win percentage of 29, and again, that green, it's a positive when it comes to return on investment at 30. Glenn Old, who has one of the shorter back faves on the day, at Itchy Heart in the first. He's had 14 runners in the last 12 months, again, just above positive in terms of return on investment. Ralph Manning and Tony Pike, again, the strike rate there, but return on investment not as healthy as the top three in Marshy, Old, Walker and Burgesson.
1: Right, Aidan's given us his best and value. What have you singled out for us?
0: Well, I've gone to race three, the Maiden 970, O'Valerie, who resumed as a two-year-old, or debuted as a two-year-old. In fact, this happens to be her only start to date. She led on this occasion, she set a solid tempo over the 1,100 metres at Ellerslie, and she stuck on really well in a race that, gee, the form has upgraded significantly since the early part of this year to where it sits now. She boxed on well enough. She finished into that seventh position. Into sixth was Hawia. Eighth, Pounce. Just shows you or highlights how strong this race is going in terms of three-year-old campaigns. And like I say, she was beaten less than 2 lengths, right in the mix of some useful horses that have progressed as the early types in the three-year-old campaign.
1: We saw her bounce and run in that race, got up on speed. Couple of trials this preparation, looks as though they've been trying to get it to drop the bridle. What are you expecting today from the draw?
0: Well, barrier one, that'd be silly George Rook, who does the riding, to not utilise it at some degree. I'm not saying she has to lead like she did at Ellerslie when we saw the footage there, but I'd love to take her that trailing spot. I think if it gets further back than that, 2-3 back rail, one, it takes away that advantage that she's shown in the past, albeit low sample size, to use her gate speed, but you're relying on luck into the business end of the race.
1: And above the clouds, what are we thinking tactically with that horse? Thought it was a super run last time.
0: It was.

0: who was on the quick backup after dead heating and winning at Te Rapa, who clashed. Mulana Deesh got the better of Above the Clouds, but this time in, Above the Clouds meets that individual 4.5 kilograms in his favour. So I thought with that weight transfer, Above the Clouds was a nice price at $8. I marked it a lot shorter.
1: No Craig Grills there today, so.

0: I'd even get a little inside word on Stephen's bet of the day, Valerie, with Cameron, and later on Britt Taylor will be joining us from Australia. Calling the action today is George Simon. Welcome to you, George.
1: Thank you, Matt. Kia ora. Good afternoon, everyone, and welcome to the last race meeting for the Cambridge Synthetic Track, the season finale meeting here for the Waikato Thoroughbred Racing. Looking forward to the 8-race program today. Not the biggest fields you've ever seen, but some good competitive racing, I still believe we'll see, because of just how even these fields are. As far as best bet and value bet, nice and early today. Race number one, my best bet of the day, and one of the smallest fields of the day. Race one, number two, off the scales. I think this horse is just about ready to put its foot in the till. Two starts to date, including a close-up second last time here on the synthetic track, will certainly aid his chances, as will Joe Doyle in the saddle. So my best bet of the day, race number one, number two, off the scales. My value bet of the day is in the very next race, number two. It is number two, Anton, who has got some good form on this surface, to be ridden today, and importantly too by Tom Wigram with his apprentice allowance. I think that will certainly aid the chances of Anton, who this morning was around about the $7 quote for the second on the program. So nice and early for the best bet of the day and value bet of the day. Matt, looking forward to the 8-race card, the last meeting on the synthetic track for this season.
0: Yeah, good on you, George, and good luck to you as well with your own runner that you own along with wife Marianne, of course, and that will be Wahine Toa, who will head around in race number three. Thad Taylor is going to talk some numbers with us today. Thad, you've got double trouble today. You've got Hunty and I, and we're locking horns.
2: I've no doubt about that, Matthew. I forgot to thank you. I haven't thanked you yet for tipping final time in the last at Riccarton there last Saturday. That cost us the thick end of 100,000, so thank you for that.
0: What can I say, Thad? My pleasure.
2: Let's talk about market movers today at the Cambridge Synthetic. Jets competitive race number one on the card. George just tipped off the scales. There's a first starter called Showgirl, who's been very well back, but gee, they put it on Itchy Heart at its debut. They have gone again. It opened $4. It's now currently favourite. I don't think the movement has ended in that market. And race number two, I don't think the movement's ended in that race. There's a few I could have put down as potential market movers, but it is French Doll for Joe Waldron, having its second run back up north after being trained by Mike Brezza, but now with Joe Waldron. Those first two races are bonus back races, so check your accounts for those details if you want to get stuck into races one and two. Here's O Valerie. It won't be a Group 1 Golden Rose for Sort of State, but it will be another success if O Valerie can resume or come in with a win there, resume with a win after that seventh on debut we just saw. Moulin Ardesh got that win on the turf, gets back to the synthetic. That's been a decent move, 260 into $1.90. Force of Law is short. Gee, it's a 21 start maiden. It's $1.95. It's into $1.45. It will race up on the speed. Can it get a deserved win today, Force of Law? And Perlino goes up against Aiden's Lorado in the last there. Perlino's 280 into 245. So perhaps that's the Quinella or Exacta runner with Lorado is Perlino. Matt, you can back Well Written in the Epsom under the Futures tab. That'll step across to the main card a little bit later on in the afternoon. She's a $5 second favourite behind Autumn Boy to win in Epsom. And I'll be back just a little bit later on, and we'll release when we release those feature races for Saturday, the Taranaki Breeders, and obviously the Kai Mai Stakes, where 14 will go to the post, but 19 horses in that Kai Mai field, and Lollapalooza sits as the second emergency, so that'll be interesting.
0: Yeah, nice to see Perlino back there in the last. Of course, the winner of the War Step at her most recent start back in April. Will be interesting to see how she comes up as a four-year-old mare. Race number one from Cambridge today. We have had one scratching come out of the race, and it was the well-supported Into the Vineyard. So we've got a field of five here, Stephen. And I guess we're going to have some little deductions off those opening prices. Itchy Heart into favourite.
3: Yeah, it is, and a well-tried fave, as Thad mentioned, $2.35 off a peak of $4. A little bit misleading, as you mentioned, with the ones and we're not only scratching in the vineyard, but clearly holds the most amount of dollars thus far. Showgirl's been well-tried, in particular leading up to race day. A little bit soft in the first few hours, but again, rock solid at $2.90, off the scales at $4, and the other debutante and Rosina at $6.50.
0: Big bet coming through as well on Showgirl there, $5,000 at $3.40 in the first of the day. Always hard with maidens, particularly when you've got a couple of debutantes, Stephen, but what is some sort of expectation, particularly

0: Around Itchy Heart was obviously good from a testing draw last time.
1: Yeah, look, had to do a bit of work early. We'll touch on its chances in more depth shortly, but I expect it to lead. I think Lassie off the scales will be thereabouts on speed. Intriguing these debutants. Showgirl decided to go back in a recent trial, finish over the top, where the stablemate trailed in its most recent trial. So I'd expect that horse to utilise barrier one and be thereabouts on speed.
0: Yeah, and you would think with Warren Kennedy electing for Showgirl, she might be the pick of the two. Here is Off the Scales and Itchy Heart. Off the Scales beating home, Itchy Heart. Can the tables be turned this time around?
1: I think they can, Matty. Purely because Itchy Heart was on debut and was well tried. Double figures into single figures from memory and just had to do a little bit of work, which we didn't see in the first half of the race. And Off the Scales had a much softer run, had that race day experience having its second start here and just got the better of it late, where it's a smaller field. And maybe Itchy Heart can get a softer time in the early part of the race to be hard to catch.
0: And in comparison to the other trials on the day which Showgirl won, her time sort of stacks up.
1: Yeah, look, broke 107, which is very strong when you're comparing it to the other heats on the day at Ellerslie back in the middle part of September. But yes, it's very good on the eye. If you're trusting the eye, she's going to be hard to beat. The money's on, is suggesting it's forward enough. You'd expect Warren Kennedy had the option between the two Cambridge stud horses. Not sure what it bet, but again, if you're trusting the eye, it was more than attractive.
0: 49 wins currently for Warren Kennedy and Lance Noble as a combination, looking to make it 50. And we're 7 minutes away from the first on the program. Lassie up the top of the book for the Lowry and Zydenboss stable. Lily Sutherland takes the ride.
1: It was an impressive second at Manawatu over the 1,000 metres on the poly. Last start just over-raced early stages and possibly blunted her finish, so back on the poly track suits, barrier two, Lily with options.
0: It was sort of a leader-dominated stop-starty race too, wasn't it? Mm. That won by Tiago, and there is Guy Lowry, and their team certainly going well at the moment. Lassie the Outsider at $20. Runner number two is Off the Scales, a $4.20 chance out of Weigh-In, who was fourth to Vesper in the Karaka Million, so not short of any breeding, and George's best.
1: Yep, and hard to disagree with George. The fact that it's had two runs now and it's improved from its third into its second and its most recent, the early part of this month, over 1,300 metres, remains at that trip. From barrier five, you expect this horse just to land off speed. I don't think they'll try and hunt for the leading position with Itchy Heart. And as we say, Off the Scales got the better of that individual last time they met.
0: And Joe Doyle will ride for Sean Ritchie and Colin Murray, a horse with a fair bit of leg under him, isn't he? Off the Scales. Itchy Heart, the Zoo Star, 3-year-olds, won a trial on this track, third first up, plenty pointing toward this horse having a good run today.
1: Yeah, and Jasmine Sticks Aboard rode this individual on debut, and as I mentioned earlier, it was well tried, double figures from memory a few weeks ago and got tried or SP'd at roughly around that $4.50 line. Had to work early, maps to get a much kinder run in the early stages, and I reckon off that score be hard to chase Itchy Heart from a barrier three.
0: Yeah, battled really hard on debut. Down to number five, Showgirl, another trial winner on this course, and we've just seen that trial victory there at Ellerslie as well.
1: Yeah, really attractive on the eye, but again, reasonable on the clock, broke 107 compared to the day. That's rock solid at Ellerslie in the early part of September. Yeah, it was Warren Kennedy, you would expect, had the option between this and the stablemate. He's elected for Showgirl, and being a small field, if they want to go back, no knock there.
0: Very typical of the Darcy Brahmas, isn't she? Compact, fine-legged, beautiful bodies. She's got that real Darcy Brahma look about her, doesn't she, as Warren Kennedy jumps on board. The second of the Cambridge stud runners, also from the Lance Noble stable, Michael McNabb, to ride Rosa Zena.
1: Yeah, look, she trialled in the most recent Ellerslie trials, again the same day as Showgirl did. In terms of the overall time, it was roughly around about 1.5, 2 seconds slower than the Showgirl heat. She trailed that day, she stuck on well, possibly along the inner slash inferior ground. But if money's talking, Showgirl's the one, and Warren Kennedy's elected to ride that individual over Rosina.
0: Just getting a little bit worked up there is at Rosa Zena, a horse by El Manzor, and on the dam side, one would suggest that whatever she does today going forward, she'd be worth following, particularly if she gets up over a little bit more ground. Top four for you, Stephen?
1: Really keen to go with Showgirl, which is not my mojo. Often I'm happy to take on the first starters, but I just think it's found the right race. I liked its trial on the eye. Solid on the clock, breaking 107. The money's on. Small field assists this horse that, in its most recent trial, got back as we showed footage earlier. They can be back in the last two, and being a small field, you wouldn't say

0: will be too far off from coming the business end of the race. Itchy Heart, again, the horse that looks the most likely leader, will improve off that first up run. Could be hard to catch off the scales, who did beat Itchy Heart last start, and Lassie, 5-3-2-1.
1: Off the scales is currently the third favourite. His co-trainer is Sean Ritchie. He's with Aidan.
2: Sean, everything gone right since that last start run?
3: Yeah, it really has. Tricky little race. You know, it always is when you get a five-horse field, and it's a dual trial winner there at Ellerslie in Cambridge, of course, and Glenn's horse got a tough run last time. So, you know, it's going to be a... It's not a very even field.
2: Yeah, one thing about your horse is building, a couple of really nice placings, and last that second had a lot of merit, didn't it?
3: Yeah, good word, building. You know, his first run was good, second run was even better. But he has got a tendency to roll off horses when he gets out into the middle, so I just suggested to Joe that if he does get back, perhaps try and ride him inside instead of out, so he's got something outside of him to keep him straight.
2: Yep, only running for the day, and I see you got a little share as well, so we're nice to go home and win it.
3: Yeah, it doesn't hurt, Windsor Park. They've got some great stallions out there, and I got one mare, so they've got me in there with Paddington, I think, this year. So they're a great team to work with.
2: Very nice. Tuxedo, everything gone right since Saturday?
3: Yeah, fantastic. Look, he's come on again, but I'm sure the others have as well. You know, he probably got the tough run in the race, but he got past Whiteack, and that warrior come back and knocked him off again. But as I said, the dad who's on course today, we'll get beaten this group one. We'll keep the Bone Crusher Waverley Star one against the O'Sullivans.
2: Yeah, I saw Frank and Colleen earlier. They look great. And you just telling me Frank hasn't renewed his licence just yet. It's an end of an amazing era. What a great trainer he's been, Sean.
3: Yeah, that's right. You know, and he's been particularly fantastic with you guys, with the press. You know, he had a lot of pressure on him through those days. And, you know, he's always had a good horse in the stable, and he got that champion, which I'm trying to find. And but they're very few and far between. So, you know, he's going to enjoy his retirement now. But I'm sure you'll see him at the races a little bit more often as well.
2: Absolutely. Thanks for that, Sean. And Matt, as Sean's just mentioned there, he is one of the greats in our training ranks, Frank Ritchie, and a true gentleman, one of the finest, as Sean said. Back in the days when it was Bone Crusher days, the media were all over him, and he was just the finest to deal with, especially from a media point of view.
1: In those replays of Bone Crusher and our Waverley Star, great bit of information there, and we certainly wish Frank all the very best, and the apple hasn't fallen far, because Sean is most certainly very good with the media as well. We had that scratching come out of Into the Vineyard, Stephen, who did have a bit of support. What's the market kind of telling us now?
0: Yeah, solid with Itchy Heart, 220. It's been bouncing between that 210, 220 quote. Naturally, with a debutante showgirl, just a little bit easy, but not alarming. 290 out to 310 off the scales, best of the rest at 420 off a shortener, 3.8.
1: Aidan, what have you got for us here in the first?
2: I was actually with the Richie Murray horse as well. I was with Off the Scales. I thought it was probably the one to beat. I know it goes up a kilogram, so Itchy Heart, who was less than half a length behind, comes in that kilogram better. And Itchy Heart had beat Shirazi at the trials here earlier in the month, so I thought it was around those two. Obviously, the trial form of the two Lance Noble, two train runners, is good. Showgirl with those couple of trial wins. But Rosa Zena, that last start trial, beat home Top Marks, who made Allendale work at Tarapa last week. That's not the worst form line either.
1: Nice work. Thanks, Aidan. George Simon calling us. We welcome you in once again, George, as the field load away for race number one.
4: Yeah, thank you, Matt, as we welcome in our, of course, viewers throughout the land of the long white cloud today. Here at Cambridge, Waikato Thoroughbred Racing, their Cambridge Synthetic Season Finale meeting. And we await on Off the Scales to complete the load up. Favourite is Itchy Heart at $2.20, Showgirl at $3.10, and Off the Scales at $4.20. Off the Scales, the last one to go in. So the field of five set to go in the first here at Cambridge. Waikato Thoroughbred Racing, the gates are back and they're off and racing. Favourite Itchy Heart got the best of the start, but Rosina matches motors with it in the early stages. Two lengths away is Showgirl, followed on the inside by Lassie, and back to the tail is Off the Scales. That's the order as they work out towards the 1,100 metres mark, and Rosina's going to take it up. A half length in advance of the favourite Itchy Heart, content to race second on the outside. Third is Lassie, enjoys the run of the race, followed by Showgirl, and two lengths away, Off the Scales, biding its time at the back. 800 metres to go, there's only four lengths over the field, 7. It's Rosina on debut. Shows the way by 3/4 from race favourite Itchy Heart. Third the inside, the Hastings Visitor Lassie. Right there in the 1/1 in harness racing parlance is Showgirl. And 2 lengths away off the scales as last as they look to quicken up coming towards a home turn. 450 to go. It's Rosina, the leader for Michael McNabb. Up on the outside, Itchy Heart. Showgirl to the outside. And behind them next then is off the scales.

0: Itchy Heart is battling on as well, and so too is Rosina. Off this towards the line, Itchy Heart. I think Itchy Heart just from off the scales. Photos for third as well between the ownership and stablemates in Showgirl and Rosina. And fifth at the line will be Lassie. First on the card, three Itchy Heart, Jasmine Fawcett for Glenn Old. Pre-race, everyone thought it would just go to the front and try and dominate from in front, but Rosina had other ideas. Off the scales out wide was storming home, as it has done in its two previous starts. But Itchy Heart will hold on. Number three, Itchy Heart will get there. Off the scales has only just missed. And then there's Rosina on the inside of Showgirl. There were only five of them in the first on the card, but they gave us a good race up the home straight at least. And for punters, the favourite delivers here. Number three, Itchy Heart, ridden by Jazz Fawcett. For Glenn Old, start number two, win number one for the son of Zoo Star.
1: And Itchy Heart home, it's 3, 2, 6, and 5. No records broken middle stages, Stephen, and has kicked on nicely.
2: Yeah, look, we anticipated the horse would go forward, potentially lead, but Jasmine was happy to sit second outer. Rosina held that leading position from barrier one. As you say, they haven't broken any records the first half of the race. It's become a sprint home, which adds merit to the runner-up off the scales, who, albeit a small field, got back to last, came down the outer part of the track. Just about got there in the concluding stages, but Itchy Heart gets the better of off the scales this time around. With that run under its belt, it's taken nice improvement.
1: You just sense like there's a little bit more in the locker as well with this winner, Itchy Heart. Back to Aidan with his trainer, Glenn Old.
3: Glenn, really nice performance, and just the way that the horse was so willing to the line must be really encouraging.
4: Yeah, like, I was a bit worried. It was a pretty hot little field there, even though it was small. He's still a bit green, you know, when he gangled around it in the straight a bit, but he found the line well enough. He's a big baby, really.
3: Yep. Obviously, a couple of poly starts to start his career, but do you continue now with the preparation on the turf?
4: Nah, we'll put him aside now. He'll go to Hong Kong later in his three-year-old season. The reason we run on the poly is just give him off those wet grasses.
3: Yeah.
4: So I think he'd be better on the grass.
3: Yep. He's also adapted okay up in Hong Kong, do you think?
4: Yeah, he eats well and he's easy to handle. So, yeah, okay. I think he has a future.
3: Okay, a couple of other runners for the day. You've got Anton, who's a poly specialist and refraction later in the day. How will they go?
4: Yeah, Anton, we're going to freshen up after Arapuni. He got a tough run down there, so we're hopeful for a top three chance for sure. And refraction needs to improve a bit. Blinkers on, hopefully top four chance.
3: Congratulations for this one, Glenn.
4: Cheers, Aidan.
1: Doesn't train a big team, Stephen does Glenn Old, but he last 12 months in particular, decent enough strike rate, 10 from 62 last year, and he's 2 from 12, and this looks like a nice horse going forward.
2: Yeah, it does. A bit of a shame that it might be venturing towards Hong Kong, but money speaks plenty of languages around Itchy Heart. Yeah, they've got a dangerous combo, in particular Glenn Old and Jasmine Fawcett at Cambridge. Jasmine, again, was just happy to sit on the right shoulder of Rosina, and Michael McNabb, who picked up the ride, and really did become quite tactical with sprint home. Off the scales was very good, considering it's covered the most ground coming down the wider part of the home straight. I thought the disappointment was Showgirl. The fact that there was a lot of money on her to run a race on the back of what she showed at the trials at Ellerslie. Very green still, so she'll benefit from that outing. Now, obviously, there's a little bit in there in terms of ability.
1: Rosina, stablemate kicked on, obviously bred to get over a little further, quite worked up prior to the start, so I guess next time we'll be able to get a comparison with its mannerisms as well. Back to Aidan with winning jockey Jasmine Fawcett.
3: Jasmine, nice way to start the day, and you had to get the timing bang on because Sean Sauce was coming pretty hard at you on the outside.
5: I actually didn't think that I won, so yeah, because Joe thought he won as well, so I'm actually quite pleased and quite surprised. I guess luck was on my side today.
3: Yeah, what did the horse show today?
5: He showed me plenty of ability. Glenn bought him from the ready to runs, and he really liked this horse, and we're happy to have got the result.
3: It's the last day for Cambridge. Has the poly season treated you?
5: Yeah, I've really enjoyed the poly track. I've got no complaints.
3: Yeah, best luck for your ride later on. I think refraction, Glenn didn't give us too much of a push, can you?
5: Actually, sure. Her gallop's been really good, and I expect a big improvement today, first time with the blinkers on.
3: Okay, I like that. Best luck too.
5: Thank you.
1: Right, we'll keep an eye on that one a little later on. Race one at Cambridge on the poly, run and won by Itchy Heart, who is a maiden no longer at start number two. Race number two for us there today out of Cambridge will be the TAB 1300. We had French Doll with Matt Cartwright, who is going to pick up the rider aboard that horse. There was no rider down for quite some time. And the other rider change, Craig Grills not riding, so Lucky Ferrando, now Ethan Jones, and that'll be here on trackside at 6 minutes.

0: The Foxes claims Classic in the run to the line, and it's up for the Foxes.
1: The Foxes in front. The Foxes digging deep here for Oisin Murphy, and the Foxes just hangs on to with a dandy.
0: And the Foxes comes pouncing past the pair of them, and the Foxes win.
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0: There she is, just arrived in Australia. She's been here for 5 minutes. Hasn't turned to here, as you can see. That's no brush or a hose or anything. Straight into her hay. Just giving her a bit of time to settle in. She's taking this all in her stride.
1: Looks like happy horse, happy trainer. Speaking of trainer, Stephen Marsh has joined us here on the show. Is that a fair statement after she arrived, Marshy? Happy horse, happy trainer?
2: Yeah, absolutely. You know, both very happy. Sun's out and both travelled well.
1: All right, that was a few days ago now. What's the pattern of the day look like for her so far work-wise?
2: Yeah, well, she arrived late last night, about 10:15 into Sydney. Travelled very well, couldn't have faulted the way she travelled. She settled in brilliantly, to be honest. She went out onto the track this morning, had a light canter. She was very nice and relaxed and seems very happy since. You couldn't have asked her to settle in any better. I just took her out for a walk this morning. She was bright, happy, taking in the new surroundings, and yeah, she's been faultless so far and looks amazing.
1: All right, what does the plan look like for her between now and race day?
2: No, look, not a lot. She'll just, you know, walk in the afternoons, keep her happy, get onto the track the next couple of mornings. It's Thursday and Friday, she'll canter, and then Saturday morning she'll just have a little walk and then she'll be ready for her race. But no speed work. She had her final gallop on Monday at Cambridge. And it's just about getting her into the system and getting ready, ready for Saturday. But certainly no speed work, just getting used to everything and keeping her happy.
1: So no fast work to happen. Does that mean that Zach Lloyd won't get an opportunity to sit on her back before race day?
2: Yeah, no, look, I'm not going to bring him in to ride her. I don't think he needs to. She's a horse, Ava, that, you know, knows her very well. She can just look after her until race day and leave Zach to doing Saturday. I don't think he needs to get a feel for her. She's an easy enough horse, and I think she's a better horse come race day, so we'll leave the field to Saturday.
1: All right, what's the weather looking like between now and then, Stephen? Have you had a chat to a few of the locals? What are they expecting track conditions-wise?
2: Yeah, well, at the moment, I'm wearing a T-shirt for the first time in about 3 or 4 months, and it's beautiful, but yeah, it looks a bit sketchy later in the week. You know, they're sort of talking maybe a bit of rain Friday and the odd thunder shower on Saturday. But at the moment, it looks great, but yeah, we know what weather's like, and it won't be welcomed a storm on Saturday, put it that way.
1: Right, you're obviously heading around in the Group 1 Epsom. The barrier draws are now out. The field is final. What do you make of, firstly, the field, and secondly, how that field is assembled in the barriers?
2: Yeah, well, barrier draw was a big key. I got asked by a few people, what's your ideal barrier? I said barrier 4, so we'll certainly take barrier 3. Look, it's a very good field. I think there's 9 individual Group 1 winners in the race, so It's one of the better Epsons we've probably seen for a while. But I think, you know, barrier draw is key. The favourite's also drawn a brilliant barrier with James on. That's never makes things easy, but yeah, we couldn't be happier with our draw and the setup.
3: Marshy Hunter here, mate. Well written, 55 kilograms. In your eyes, is that a fair weight when you compare it to Autumn Boy, 55 and a half, and what she's done versus what he's done up to now? And what weight would have you wanted? And what weight would have been too much to bypass the Epsom?
2: Well, probably getting much further up than 55, we would have started having a bit of second thoughts. I thought we might have got 54, and, you know, it's not all about well-written and Autumn Boy, but I didn't think we'd be quite as close in the weights as Autumn Boy, to be totally honest. But, look, the handicap has got his job to do, and that's the way he's weighted it, so certainly we'll take it on the chin and we just hope he's right, giving her the 55.
1: Safely through Saturday, Marshy, what happens next?
2: Well, safely through Saturday, we'll just see how she comes through. We've got a month until her next race. Whether that means a little trial in between times, you know, 4 weeks over here, she might thrive. But a very watchful eye. She has raced very well month in between runs in the past, so we'll just take each step as it comes and just make sure we've got a bang on for the Golden Eagle.
1: And just back to Zach Lloyd, he's obviously a young jockey full of confidence. You could put him on a rocking horse at the moment and he could win on it.
2: Yeah, absolutely. You look, a good local rider, knows the tracks, knows everything about it. He's good, keen, hungry. And look, he's going super. So we felt he is a good jockey to put on. And just a bit of local knowledge always helps in these big dances.
1: And for you at the stage of your career, obviously things are flying. How special is it for you? You must have been buzzing to get over there with her to show her off to the Aussies.
2: Yeah, absolutely. It's a big thrill. It's an honour to be over here in one of the great handicap miles on the calendar. And it's really good to see her arrive in such good order. So good, and you know, just nothing's gone wrong for her. And you know, it's the travel, I guess, and how they settled in is the hard thing, and she's taken it in her stride perfectly.
1: Right, we wish you well with her there on Saturday. Closer to home, Stephen, let's track back to last Saturday, the Howden Insurance Mile. Al Vencedor was able to lead them up. He faded in the straight, and Media World looked to be getting a pretty decent sort of run, was sort of there halfway down. We're a few days after now. What's the wash up from that?
2: Yeah, look, it might have been just too big a ask for Al Vencedor fresh up at the mile, especially went very quick. You know, the first few horses round the bend certainly were found wanting late. So he'll go, his main target now is the Bell Merino on Melbourne Cup Day at Ellerslie. And he'll have one open mile at Ellerslie to lead him into that. And Media World, look, we were always very sceptical whether he'd get a mile. It's a beautifully bred colt. We wanted to give him a crack, especially around Hawke's Bay. The mile's not the biggest of miles, as we know.

0: But he's going to be better, your 12 and 1400, and he'll come back, live him all day, but running the Spring Classic over the 1400 at Group 3 level.
1: Hawke's Bay Guineas, you had Raymond. Did he surprise you at all with how well he got home? It was a bit of a task from where he was.
0: No, not at all. I think he's a really good horse. He just does a few things wrong. You can still see in his action he's a little bit arms and legs. But he ran the fastest last 200 of the day. You know, he'll have one more run in the Sarton. And I just can't wait to get him down to Riccarton. The big mile down there, if we get a good track, it'll be just perfect for him. He's a really smart horse, and I think he'll be peaking at the right time for the Guineas.
1: Is that going to be his pattern going forward, how he was ridden there on Saturday?
0: Yeah, well, the sort of the wider draw dictated that. He'd be able to posse up a little bit closer, but he's not a horse that you'd really want to sort of get out of his rhythm. And, you know, if you got him unbalanced, he's so leggy and that you want to get him into a good rhythm. So I wasn't too worried him getting back, and we're never going to chase him, but he's always going to be a horse ridden with a touch of a sit, yes.
1: All right, you could have got $81, Stephen, for him in the Guineas. I'll tell you what we'll give you now. We'll give you $12. How does that sound? Good luck. Hopefully we can see him at Riccarton. Saturday coming up, Hidden Achievement. See it in the nominations, placed in the JJ Atkins last year. What can you tell us about this one?
0: Yeah, horse we really rate. We wanted a little bit of a nicer barrier draw, but we didn't get that 10. But look, he'll sit off the speed. He'll hit the line as good as any. I think he's a really nice colt. I think he'll go right through the grades. And, yeah, it's lovely to be given some real quality, from Yulong. He's a lovely horse. And fresh up, he's just going to... he'll go really, really well. And I think he's a horse you can certainly follow and follow with some confidence.
1: Well-written and Hidden Achievement aside, what's the best of the team that's going on the float around New Zealand this week?
0: Well, I'd like to think very shortly Confectionist will go good on the home track at Cambridge. I like horse Shambo Jack. He's drawn out a little bit, but I think the 1400, he was very good last start. And the old Rocker, he's going really good. But I was hoping the two Yulong horses could, really fire up. But yeah, they're probably the other two.
1: Good man, Stephen. Thanks very much for chatting around Well Written. What a ride she's taking you and the Yulong team on. We hope that she runs well in the Epsom there on Saturday.
0: Really appreciate it. Thank you.
1: Good man. There's Stephen Marsh, from one Stephen to another. Just quickly on Raymond before we chat about the Epsom. In 12 months' time, he could be anything, that horse.
2: He could. Not sure his distance range. Ardross, and they seem to be sprinter milers, but yeah, you're right. He's doing it all on ability, and that's two ripping runs, 1,400 metres at Ellerslie, and he backed it up in the Guineas on the weekend. So he'll appreciate time, but he'll also appreciate the big roomy track at Riccarton if they want to get him down to November.
1: I love how he put it. He's all arms and legs. Let's talk about the Epsom. What did you personally make of the weight that Well Written got? Did you think that was about right?
2: I don't like to look back in history. I like to look immediately to the horses he's up against and the weights that's been given to the likes of Autumn Boy, Mr. Miller, etc. And I thought she probably deserved 54 kilograms, so it's on the high side. It will make it tough. What I've brought up here graphically is the four horses that are right in the market, Autumn Boy, Attica, Mr. Miller, and Well Written, their last two starts, what their ratings would be produced if normalised to the weight that they'll be carrying in the Epsom on the weekend. So Autumn Boy with 55.5 kilograms, that Maccabi Diva placing, sits right at the top of the tree, 104.1. Attica with 51.5 on her back. So she's been rating in the high 90s, but with that feather weight, it lifts her.

0: 5 with that weight relief. And well written, as I say, the task is made tough with the fact that she has to carry 55 kilograms. It just normalises her ratings and recent starts to the low 100. So look, she is capable. We know she's hit a 104 at weight for age when winning a Karaka Million, which would have her right in this race. But lately, and off her last two or three starts, you just got to regress it a touch to those 101, 102 ratings.
1: All right, looking forward to that. Autumn Boy comes up with barrier number one, and Well Written will start barrier number three in the Epsom there on Saturday. We're heading to a break here on Trackside One. We're taking you to Cambridge for race number two right after this.
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0: Itchy Heart took the first race from Cambridge. Time now to turn the page and head to race number two. And the second is the TAB 1300 Confectionist 280 here, Stephen. Poly specialist and probably a deserved favourite.
1: Yeah, I think so, Maddie. $2.80 off a peak of 310. You mentioned she's a poly specialist. Three out of her four starts, she's won on this track. So $2.80, clearly the best back run in terms of dollars invested. In front of Perfect Habit, second up, looks an improver at 550 off a peak of 6.5. Glenold looking to go back to back early stages at 750. Just a slight ease there off the shortener of $6. French Doll, here we go, $15. Now trading at 850. For Joseph Waldron and Matt Cartwright, and best of the rest is Oban at double figures.
0: Speed map, what are we thinking here, particularly around Confectionist? Where are we expecting it to land? Not the kindest of draws?
1: No, probably not as forward as what you can see graphically. I think they'll be a little bit quieter out of the machine and possibly look for some cover in the second half of the field. The key, there looks to be enough speed to bring her into the race, is what has unfolded in her last two or three starts. King of the Year, intriguing runner, went forward, was caught on a limb last start, went in a black type three-odd race, so they probably have the chance to run from a wide draw, but there is enough speed around track tested with the blinkers on to generate some early heat.
0: Well, she had support this day when Victoria's beating Perfect Dividends. Perfect Dividends will be glad to see the back of her at some stage, I'm sure, but this was a strong performance.
1: You make a good point, because her last two wins, Perfect Dividends has been in the race and set a really strong tempo, as he tends to do. With him not being here, the query is, will they go as hard to bring her into the race over the 1,300 metres? But I think with the bigger field, there seems to be enough speed from wide-ish horses and also inside gates, so she should get her opportunity.
0: And here's Track Tester up on pace when running second.
1: Yeah, look, this was going back in March and got beaten by a good sort in Millie Graze, and there were some nice horses that finished in behind as well, including Harkonnen and Thumbelina. So, look, I think that's good enough form for a race like today over the 1,300 metres. There was no money for this individual first up, so I'm thinking it'll take natural improvement and can be more than competitive.
0: It's good horse, Harkonnen. Mm. He's got some real speed, that horse.
1: Profiles beautifully towards a TAB mile. What the rating he produced,
0: yeah,
1: on
0: what
1: the
0: sort of weight would he get?
1: Well, he's got to make the field first. He's on a 80 rating. He'd probably be query whether he makes the field or not. But there's a lot of nominations, a lot of horses that sit in front of him are northerners, and they probably won't make the trip south. So he'll make it. Yeah, he'll be pretty close to the minimum, maybe 54, 53 and a half.
0: Be exciting, won't it? Victoria Veneto heads the book here. $7 chance for Peter Locke and Rian Guiram taking off 2 kilos.

0: It just didn't cop the heavy track last start, so happy to forgive. If you go back two starts ago on the Poly, it was a far better run that day when finishing in behind Coretti at Awapuni. It's a horse that likes to go forward. It's got a nice draw, gets the claim, as you mentioned, down to 59.5. Look, I can see it running to what it did two starts ago.
1: Anton has the aid of Tom Wigram's 3 kilo claim, 48 days in between runs, and another one who thrives on the surface.
0: Yep, he does. He's a poly specialist. Look at those metrics on the course and the stats in the distance. So it really does highlight his chances. Yeah, and the fact that Glenn Old does the polish, Tom Wigram gets the weight down, that 3 kg claim. The interesting aspect around Anton is that last two campaigns he's won first up and second up and has regressed deep into a preparation. So I like, as you mentioned, he's had the freshen up, the 48-day freshen to operate at his peak.
1: And it's George's value bet as well, currently $7 for Anton, horse number two. Number three is Perfect Habit, second up, likely to be fitter.
0: 970 was just a bit short but sharp for him, so getting up over 1300 is a genuine positive. He'll benefit from that fitness level, and his last 600 happened to be the quickest in the race a few weeks ago over the 970. So you go back last prep, he ran fourth in the Southland Guineas and happened to beat Zerero as well. So he's got the right setup to be more than competitive.
1: And condition-wise, looks ready to run a big race. Confectionist won 3 out of its last 4, and she's flying.
0: Yeah, unbeaten at the course and distance, 3 of her last 4 victories. On the Poly over 1300 metres. I think there's enough speed to bring her into the race. She probably, from that wide draw, defaults to the second half of the field, a little bit of cover, but does have the services of Michael McNabb.
1: Lucky Ferrando is a horse who was a Canterbury Poly winner, heads back north, and another one who showed a bit of natural early speed as well.
0: Yep, probably just hard to like its most recent run. Saying that, did win 2 starts ago, but that was last preparation. But from barrier 2, I expect him to push forward, but he probably needs to improve from what I've seen in recent times.
1: French Doll's the market mover, 15 into 850, horse number 6, running a rating 75 at Ellerslie last time. One would imagine this would be easier.
0: Yeah.

0: trailing with Lindsay doing the riding. You go back to last preparation, we saw graphically Graze and beating the likes of Harnikin and Thumbelina. If those two were in this race, they'd be deep into the red.
1: Oban number 8 has won 2 races. Ellen Nicholas has been aboard in both of them, as she is today.
0: Beaten by a good sort last start in Tyne Tai. Yeah, look, hard to know where it's absolutely at. It can get itself in awkward positions, so we'll need luck in running.
1: King of the Year, Tung Tai, goes on for the first time today, dropping out of the Colin Meads Trophy.
0: Yeah, look, I don't think it was a great ride that day. Saying that the wide draw didn't help the situation, but look, it's a horse that's dropping back from a really strong 3-year-old race, even though it wasn't competitive. So it's found the right race against the older horses, but again, it's going to be a tricky steer from barrier 11.
1: Lily Sutherland aboard It's Amelia. Wasn't beaten far in a deep enough race at Hastings where the form has stacked up.
0: Yeah, I just reckon barrier 1's been the challenge around this horse in recent starts. It's a horse that doesn't have a huge amount of tactical speed, and from barrier 1 it's just been buried in the ruck and things just haven't worked out in the business end. So from barrier 5 it can stay one off the rail. That will give it every opportunity.
1: And Cheap Sav ran into Confectionist 2 starts ago and actually meets it worse off at the weights here.
0: Yeah, it does. Weights and measures, it's a negative. Look, last win was back in July. It's had 18 starts since, yet to get a winning success. So, and again, that's down to its race shape. It quite often gets back and relies on tempo and luck in running.
1: Aidan, over to you with Debbie Sweeney.
2: Yep, grab Debbie, and Debbie, track tester, second up for you. You've drawn the inside, put the blinkers on. What are you expecting today?
3: Look, I do expect him to really improve on his first start run. I was a little bit disappointed with him at Manama, to be fair. Look, he's strips a fit of horse today, and I do expect him to race well. He's got the nice drawing, like you say, blinkers on today. Hope it's going to sharpen him up.
2: Yeah, have you seen improvement in training?
3: Yeah, definitely. He's tightened up a lot since his first run at Manama. I still do think he's probably will benefit from the outing today, but look, he's certainly been working very well.
2: Okay, and first go on the poly. What's the expectations about that?
3: Yeah, well, look, it's always interesting on the poly. They either like it or they not. Don't like it. So, yeah, certainly hope that he does like it today.
2: Okay. Saturday as well, Group 3 racing out of Harwood, and you've got Talum heading down to the Taranaki Breeders Stakes. How's she?
3: Look, she's really well. She's worked good. She was very disappointing first up. She was trapped 3 wide and still didn't really finish it off, but stepping up to 1,400 metres, and hopefully she gets a bit better track on Saturday. I think the track was an 8 this morning, so hopefully it does improve, but I see there is some rain forecasted for Saturday, so would like to see her on a better track. Also a little bit of question mark on her going left-handed. Okay. She's been disappointing 2 starts left-handed, but she's well, she's worked good, and hopefully she can bounce back.
2: Okay, good news. Best of luck here too.
3: Thank you.
1: 2000 at 320 aboard Confectionist to run the favourite. Off the back of those comments from Debbie Sweeney, is that horse a bet for you?
0: It is. I think there's 2 ways of playing this, Maddie. Confectionist straight out win bet just brings the right form on the track and distance. We'll need a touch of luck and the pace to be solid at least. But 290, I thought that was a fair price. And track tester, what you mentioned, I like how it's taken natural improvement out of Mutter Mutter. Blinkers go on from barrier 1, if not lead it, can trail, be thereabouts on speed. You only have to go back 3 or 4 starts last preparation to find that it wasn't too far off some really good horses. So I thought track tester was the good each way bet. Number 7, 4-7-3-1, each way 7, straight out win the 4.
1: Minute away, Aidan, what are your thoughts?
2: I was keen on the 4 Confectionist. Obviously, as a winner of 3 of the, 3 from 3 on the poly, 3 from 3 here, course and distance, and obviously the 1 miss was on the turf 3 starts back. So going really nicely, comes in at 56.5. So does meet horses like Oban 2 kilograms worse here. I've got to say, track tester, that Harkonnen form reference from last preparation is terrific, isn't it? Beat that horse home when they ran 2nd and 3rd at Mata Mata last preparation. Harkonnen is currently the TAB mile favourite. The blinkers go on, you'd expect quick improvement. Second up, and then I just threw in the 3 and the 1, but no real confidence in the race.
1: Thanks, Aidan. George Simon, you've got us a bit of value here around Anton.
4: Yeah, I thought the each way value in the race is number 2, Anton. Tom Wigram with that 3 kilo claim down to 56 kgs. Just outside of the favourites on about the 4th line of betting at $7.50. Made it my value bet of the card. 2, Anton on top ahead of 4, Confectionist, who should be very hard to beat. And also 8, Oban, I found a spot for, and 11, Cheap Sav, who can bob up on this track on occasions. Almost set to go. TAB 1300, race number 2. Runners locked and loaded. Tony McGovern has them. Gates are back and they're off and racing. A bit slowed, King of the Year, French Doll, and back with the Menton. Now it's keen for the early lead, showing up Oban with Vittorio Veneto. Right there, Lucky Forando, favourite Confectionist, lobs the 1 by 1, then followed 5th on the rails, track tester. 2 links away, Cheap Sav, Anton. Well back is

0: Perfect Habit with It's Amelia, then French Doll, and last of all, King of the Year. Down by the 850 they come, pacemaker Vittorio Veneto, led by a length and a half from Oban, Lucky Ferrando. Race favourite Confectionist is fourth, and then came Track Tester, Perfect Habit out deeper. Between them is Cheap Sav, followed by Anton, locked away on the inside of It's Amelia, French Doll, and King of the Year is last, would be seven off the leader. To the 500 metres they come, Vittorio Veneto, been eyeballed now by Oban. Confectionist, the favourites, two lengths away from Lucky Ferrando, Perfect Habit. Further back then, Track Tester held up as they turn for home. King of the Year out deeper, followed by Cheap Sav, Anton over on the inside. Homeward bound, 250 to go. Oban went up to Vittorio Veneto, coming after them. Confectionist, Perfect Habit out in the centre, is warming up, so too is Track Tester. Across the track, it's Oban, Confectionist, shooting for a hat trick of wins. Confectionist, the favourite, delivers second over. Oban from Track Tester, Perfect Habit. And behind them next then came Lucky Ferrando with It's Amelia. Close up, Anton. Out deeper was King of the Year with also there as well Vittorio Veneto and Cheap Sav and French Doll. Favourite will deliver here, number four, Confectionist. Three on the bounce on the synthetic surface. Michael McNabb, Stephen Marsh, of course, watching in no doubt from Sydney. And Confectionist will get there. Oban will be second. Track Tester will be third, just in advance of Perfect Habit. And in behind them was Lucky Ferrando and It's Amelia. Just took a while to get to the lead, but she really attacked the line. Confectionist, she'll pick out three wins on the bounce on the Polytrack surface, 240, 130. Favourite delivers here. And the second on the card, the Stephen Marsh, Michael McNabb combination.
1: No, she's going great guns. We should have kept Marshy on the line for a little post-race interview there, Hunty. But to be fair to her, she had the run to suit, wins accordingly.
2: Yeah, beautiful ride from McNabb. From an awkward gate, I thought she might position the second half of the field. But the tempo was there from three or four horses that wanted to push forward from OK gates. It just allowed Michael McNabb to be one out, one back, present the horse at the top of the straight. And she let the horse do the rest, did Michael McNabb, because she is a poly star when it comes to the Cambridge Synthetic. Thought it was a couple of nice runs. Oban stuck on well for horse that landed on speed. And Track Tester just couldn't muster enough speed to hold that trailing position. Got back two back rail. Had every opportunity, I thought, to run into second. But again, was a nice each way quote for those punters that landed into third position.
1: Do you think that Track Tester might be just looking for a little bit more ground and maybe a more roomy surface? It did just look half shy when taking the gap. The outside horses laid in on it. Still probably not a bad sort of run, but we'll be following it going forward. There is Confectionist, and we're heading back to Aidan with Winning Connections.
3: You want this poly season to continue. It's four from four now for Confectionist. She loves it here, doesn't she?
4: Yeah, it's the only downside is that this is the last one. So, no, she does love it. And, Mike got into a great spot from what looked a really tricky draw. We just left it to him and, put her in a good spot. And, she loves the surface and had to dig pretty deep today.
3: Yeah, absolutely. About the 200, just wondered whether she was going to get there or not. But she did quick and nicely. How did you see it?
4: Yeah, well, the way I saw it was like last time. On the turn, I thought, gee, we're in trouble here, and she sort of comes off the bridle early, but sort of had that confidence that she did that last time, and just sort of keeps digging and keep fighting. And today was no different. But full credit to Mike, he's riding in top form, and when you get them into that position, you give them every chance.
3: Can you keep her going on the turf?
4: Yeah, I think so. So yeah, we took her to Taupo, and it just didn't work out. It was sort of an off track, and she was a little bit disappointing. But I think once we get these tracks are starting to firm up, whether we just give her a little break now, we'll leave that to Stephen. And right through the summer, I think horses like this means when they get a little bit of confidence and form, they can really kick on with it.
3: Just had Stephen on from Sydney, and he said his best of the whole weekend was Confectionist today. So a bit of pressure on you. What are you liking for the rest of today and maybe one for the weekend?
4: Yeah, well, I was hoping you'd take the pressure off all of us and tell us the Sydney horse, but I think Shambo Jack said day. I think you can follow him in the maiden 3/14. Nice horse going forward.
3: Okay, well done you too.
4: Cheers, Aidan.
1: There's Aidan Rodley with the team there. Go Racing, of course, race Confectionist by Written By. Could be in for a big weekend that side. But again, good ride, slides over, good spot, happy horse, quick and nicely.
2: Yeah, and the pace was on. There was two or three that wanted to go forward, find that leading position. Oban second out of here. The Peter Locke train gallop are leading throughout, just fade in the last 150 metres. One horse we haven't mentioned, Matty, Perfect Habit, was three wide facing the breeze for the majority and still stuck on well, just outside the money, and it was only second up. You'd think with a much softer run next to next time to the races, it might get close enough to a victory, but take nothing away from the winner, Confectionist. She's a beauty when it comes to the poly. She's a safe bet. She's watered punters in the last 3 to 4 weeks.
1: Let's head back to Aidan with winning jockey Michael McNabb. I'm sure he'll have plenty to say.
3: Michael, boy, that's 4 from 4 on the poly. She just loves it here, doesn't she? What is it about it for this surface?
5: No, I don't know. Maybe just the even nature of it. But she's genuine, so that helps her too.
3: You got her into a nice spot. There was a few wanting the win about the 200-metre mark, but she did quick and nicely for you. What did she show you today?
5: Yeah, no, she did. That's sort of her on the back of them, and then she only really does as much as she has to. She didn't really run away from them, so good, honest mare, and getting her rewards by the wins on here.
3: Yep. No more poly racing, though. What about for her? Can she adapt? Obviously, it was a bit of a wet track at Taupo last time out.
5: Tuck her away till next winter.
3: Okay.
1: Couple of good rides still to come for Michael McNabb, including Moulin Ardiche in race number 6. So we'll take on Stephen's value bet, which will be above the clouds. You're watching Trackside 1 with myself and Stephen Hunt here on this Wednesday. Hope your day is going as well as what it is for the Go Racing team after winning there with Confectionist. We're going to talk breeding very shortly with Cambridge Studs Cameron Ring linking in with Aidan Rodley. That's coming up shortly.

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0: And Wallwaven opens up by two lengths on Under Focus. Then came St. Goddard and a gap back to the rest. But Wallwaven, a brilliant winner in the Golden Rose, absolutely straightened them. The co-op by Sword of State out of Needle and Thread has blown them away.
1: What a win. All right, Wallwaven, so dominant.
2: Bjorn has had so much confidence in the horse, and he's been saying all along, you look at his pedigree, you look at his pedigree, what he's doing in these sprint races, it's only going to get better and better as he gets up towards the mile. So
3: I'll tell you what, there's a pretty big team today. I'll tell you, Asahi were lucky because we didn't finish them off after race three, but we're going to make a pretty big dent now.
4: And not long after that, he was waxing lyrical about a potential Cox Plate with Wallwaven, and why not Dream Big as well, Bjorn Baker. Wallwaven by our resident sire at Cambridge Stud, Sword of State. Cambridge Stud bloodstock manager is Cameron Ring, and he's with you, Aidan.
5: Yep, we've grabbed Cameron Matt, and Bjorn Baker obviously was going to knock the top off of a few afterwards. Did that happen at Cambridge Stud? Do you guys celebrate?
6: Yeah, it did for sure. results like that don't get any bigger. Having your first crop stallion, siring a Group 1 winner in the Golden Rose, it's a massive, massive feat for Sword of State and not only Cambridge Stud but the whole New Zealand industry to have a young proven stallion like that now for breeders to breed to is so significant and exciting for everyone involved.
5: Yeah, it's nice to get that Group 1 on the page, but boy, he'd been building towards this. He'd obviously had a great sale at Karaka last year, producing the sale topper, and results across the board have been really encouraging, Cameron.
6: Yeah, he's, Sword of State's just been a revelation, really. He's

0: he was such a fast, precocious 2-year-old himself, and a magnificent type, and he leaves that in his progeny. And Warwoven was obviously his highlight horse as a 2-year-old, and didn't get a stroke of luck with his 2-year-old season. There was a lot of ups and downs with that, and for him to come back at 3 and you know, win that Golden Rose, it just, you know, the form analysis blokes are just, you know, they're doing cartwheels over his performance. So hopefully more in store for Warwoven and Bjorn and the connections.
1: Have you spoken to Bjorn, and maybe sort of, he was talking Caulfield Guineas Cox Plate afterwards. Have you got any further insight into that?
0: Yeah, I actually rang Jim Clark, who was the bloodstock agent who purchased Warwoven, does all Bjorn's business, yep. And Bjorn was in the car as well, and then it was a interesting chat. Bjorn's always glass overflowing type of bloke. So yeah, no, he heads to Caulfield, for the Caulfield Guineas, and he's looking forward to having a match race, what it looks like, with his old mate Trentley there with Blind Rays. So and then we'll just see, you know, he just said we'll see what happens from there. There's no doubts he'll get a mile, whether he gets 2,000, not too sure, but yeah, we'll just take it one step at a time.
1: It does sort of say something about the versatility of Sword of State as well, if he's thinking that, especially with a spring 3-year-old. Just can you tell me, is he full, or what has this done to bookings?
0: Yeah, it certainly brought a lot of business this week. He's very popular. You know, he's got a lot of Australian interest. He's got shareholders in Australia, so. Just, you know, this morning actually Warwoven's dam was covered again, so needle and thread. So it's just amazing to have that calibre of broodmares here in New Zealand from, you know, from Australia. So yeah, he's going to be a busy boy this season.
1: Okay, yeah, Stephen Hunt's mate O'Valerie is best of the day today, so puts a bit of pressure on you. Of course, father-in-law Paul Richards trains, and I see there's a nice little share with the son and daughter-in-law involved with the family and the ownership, having a little share. What are your expectations with O'Valerie?
0: She should go well. I mean, you go back to her 2-year-old form, and that Boxing Day race is phenomenal. It's produced, yeah, 4 stakes winners. Hawia, she's no saint. Liguria and what's the other one?
1: Oh, I've got my book open,
0: yeah,
1: too.
0: Yeah,
1: but
0: yeah.
1: And there was some that you beat home too, wasn't there?
0: Yeah, yeah, exactly. Yeah. So anyway, she's trialled well.
1: Pounce is the other one, yeah.
0: Yeah, Pounce, of course. I should know, we bred that.
1: Exactly.
0: No. So, yeah, hopefully for a strong performance, but it's just a good kick-off place for her.
1: Yeah, is Paul giving you some confidence, or as he said?
0: Yeah, Paul is. He keeps his cards close to his chest, but no, she's been working well. So hopefully she puts it on the racetrack today.
1: Okay, yeah, one of the big flag bearers in the Canberra Stud colours is Jolie Star. Is she building towards maybe another crack at Everest? We'll see. What's the state of play at the moment?
0: Yeah, Jolie Star was brilliant first up in the shorts. You never know how they're going to come back from such a massive trip to Royal Ascot, and it was just so great to see her. You know, I think she's. Going as good, if not better, than last season. So she's just going to have a quiet trial next week in the special trial for the Everest and King Charles, I think it is, and 99% likely that we'll acquire a slot, hopefully with Waller, Chris Waller's partners, and we'll have another crack at the Everest.
1: Okay, another one who performed really well in the Cambridge Stud colours is Liguria from Saturday. Terrific second in that Gold Trail Stakes. What's the upshot from that run?
0: Yeah, she was just a little bit unlucky, just didn't get the start right, and I thought her run was huge. So all going well, Lance was happy with her. She's pulled up well enough, and we'll head to the soliloquy with her, and so yeah, see how she goes with that. Maybe potentially look at the 1,000 guineas, or keep her up here for something like the Almanzor Trophy. And we do have a slot to fill with the Kiwi next year. So yeah, she's probably our first stringer at this time. So that's always in the back of our mind.
1: Yeah, and what about the rest of your stallions? Because you've got a really nice, every single horse is firing there at the moment, aren't they?
0: Yeah, it's amazing. It's just, you know, from years of investment that Brendan and Joe have put into the stud farm, it's amazing that it's come to fruition. And we've got an incredible stallion lineup that's getting the results at the right time. You know, Almanzor and Halium Zane have had a fantastic start to the spring, and we've sort of stayed, obviously. And we've got the young stallions coming through with Chaldean selling his first yearlings, and then Charon, our new boy, this year. So very, very busy year this year. And, yeah, we're just very, very grateful to, you know, have an exciting stallion lineup.
1: Okay, before we let you go, you spoke about Liguria being the likely horse for this year's slot. Last year's slot went to Zivu. I've made her my best here today. What sort of confidence can you give me?
0: I think, you know, he's drawn well, and we've got the apprentice on board, so and drops down to 53 kilos, so I think he'll run pretty well.
1: Yeah, bit of interest in today as well. Thanks for joining us too, Cam, and best of luck for obviously what's in front. It looks like a really exciting spring ahead.
0: No problem. Thanks, Aidan.
1: Good as well. Cameron Ring from Cambridge Star joining us, guys.
2: Thanks, Aidan. Appreciate you having a chat, and what a ride Sword of State has taken them off on $15,000 for the first couple of years and standing for $50,000 this year. And why not after the victory of War Woven into Cox Plate, maybe? You're watching Trackside One on this Wednesday. We'll be chatting with Stephen Hunt after the break about race number three, which is coming up on the Poly at Cambridge.
3: There are great stallions, and then there's Betters Delight, a Hall of Fame legend, a global sire, the name behind countless champions, and a dynasty that has reshaped the sport. From one generation to the next, the winners keep coming. 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
4: Stand up, ladies and gentlemen. 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

0: Couple of races down for us at Cambridge so far, and it's been the favourite's way after the first couple of races, with Confectionist continuing on her winning way for Stephen Marsh and the Go Racing team with Michael McNabb, who Stephen has got a couple of solid rides coming up. He's aboard Centurial in the next race, and he's got a couple of handy ones later on as well.
1: He does. He's got a really good book of rides, McNabb. He's leading the premiership, and he's chasing the premiership as well, Michael. And that's been made quite clear with him. I think it's a bit of unfinished business with Michael. He missed out that year where Michael McNabb himself and also Warren Kennedy were going to fight it out two seasons ago. He got injured, which also impacted him chasing the premiership for the following season. So, look, he's got fit and he's riding some really good rides, including for Tiako.
0: Yeah, good time of year to have your fitness up and be finding a few good rides as well. He's aboard Centurial, who will line up first up for the Tiakau team in our next race, which is the Saddlery Warehouse Maiden over 970. The jockey premiership, this is how it stands at the moment. The word is out that Michael McNabb will be chasing the premiership, so the punters have followed that word, and he's now into $1.30. Craig Grills, who's not riding at the meeting today, has been replaced on all of his rides. He's still in the fight, $3.50, and Samantha Collett, since returning back from Australia, sort of just took off, Stephen, where she left off. And one of those riders that if you're on her on a favourite, you know it's going to lead. She's very good when she's in front.
1: Yeah, she is. She has that Sam Spratt profile, as you mentioned. Really relishes the horses that can land thereabouts on speed, and she can ride them out and be hard to catch, Sam Collett, and she travels. Like most of these jockeys, if they're chasing the premiership, they will have to travel, but Sam tends to travel down South Island a little bit more than possibly Michael McNabb and Craig Grills. She sits in that third line. She currently has 14 wins this season thus far. Michael McNabb, 25 wins. Joe Dorr, 17. Ashley Strawbridge, 17 wins. Look, I don't think she'll win a premiership, but look, she's going phenomenally well in the first month or so of the season.
0: I think punter confidence around jockeys like Ashley Strawbridge, Hayley Hassman, Sam McNabb, and Tom Wigram's kind of getting there as well, particularly with their claims helps.
1: Yeah, it does this time of the year, the early part of spring. Obviously, that claim won't be as much of a factor deep into the spring, into the summer, but it's this time of the year where they're relishing and they're getting the rides, and a lot of big stables supporting them. Donna Logan, obviously, with Tom Wigram, and again, he's one that's travelling. He was down at Riccarton on the weekend.
0: Hayley Hassman riding all tracks very well too. She's only got the 1 kilo claim left as well. Race number three from Cambridge, Saddlery Warehouse 970. I think this is a pretty good race, Stephen. There's a bit of depth in here. Are you surprised that Centurial's so short?
1: Look, it's an intriguing runner because it's first up. So what they're saying, the marketplace right now, I still think there's a little bit to play out, 14 minutes to the off, but early indications, a source is ready to go first up for Mark Walker and Sad Burgesson. So out of that stable, you've got to respect. O'Valery, again, it's two horses I've identified here, Matty. The one and the seven, the one. O'Valery, $5 on Monday when betting commenced, now trading at $3.50. So there's had to be a little bit of a drift on a number of runners, including Handstand at $9.50 off a shortener of 7.5, and also Zach Gary. We'll talk about that horse's chance in terms of a map. Graphically, for a horse that liked to push forward last start, will they chance their arm again? I think so. He just needs to be rated accordingly. Just went a little bit hard last start, Zach Gary, so I expect them to go forward. Handstand, still doing a few things wrong, but was thereabouts in a recent trial. I know Valerie, again, we touch on this barrier one, that'd be silly not to utilise, be thereabouts if not trailing.
0: Right, so Zach Carey likely to head forward, and we're hoping that for Stephen's bet of the day that O'Valery doesn't get trapped too far back on the fence after we saw that replay earlier on with plenty of form coming out of one of her races last preparation, or the only start, which of course was on debut when seventh behind T and Quintro. Centurial has been to the trials, Stephen, at Rotorua, and looked pretty good through the line.
1: Yeah, it was last early in running, as you can see here, entering the home straight at Ottawa Park, and just pinched a run along the inner and got up very late. It was quite a compressed finish over the 800 metres. He's had the one trial leaning in, so that will just have him nice to go over the short course of 970 metres. Again, we touch on the Michael McNabb service, and the money's on to suggest he can run a race, and he'll relish the faster they go. the more he'll come into it, because he probably maps in that neutral spot with hopefully a little bit of cover.
0: Beautifully bred half-brother to Revolutionary Miss, who won $1.8 million, then I think they sold it for about $1.6 million. Oh, Valerie, on debut, Ellerslie, big run. You spoke about these horses in and around here as well.
1: Yep, as we've touched on throughout the day, there's three or four horses that are black type performed, bouncing out of this juvenile race on Boxing Day at Ellerslie over the 1,100 metres. At this day, O'Valerie on debut led and set at even tempo. And a very compressed finish, I think roughly around about two lengths separating first to last. But look, she's finished into seventh place. Sixth happened to be Harwear, who, as we know, won the Gold Trail on the weekend. Looks one of our better fillies coming down the crown of the track. And Pounce finished eighth. It's just rock solid form when you're dropping back to maiden grade.
0: What do you make of her coming back left-handed? She looked to run up the track a little bit right-handed. Do you think maybe drawn on the rails, she's going to be a little bit more comfortable left-handed way of going?
1: Yeah, it's a good point. I think it's important that she's got the rail. She have a horse hopefully on the outside of her, even if she's trailing or leading, to guide around the Cambridge Poly. But look, trained out of Matamata, you suggest it's worked left-handed plenty of times. Paul Richards does the polish, and purely it might have just been an age thing, and she's developed mentally and physically to get round that trap of being left-handed versus right-handed. But yeah, you're right, barrier one will be a nice guide for her if she's a tag green.
0: Aidan Rodley's on track with us today. Aidan, this is a deep enough maiden field.
2: Yep, I found it exactly the same as you guys. That form out of Valerie's debut, when you're beating home a horse like Pounce, finishing straight alongside Harwear, who's come out and won a listed family classic, Phillies classic at Taupo, and then a Gold Trail Stakes. Good form. You know, you look at the first few home in that race, like She's No Saint, Tian Quantro, Carl Ron, Ligeria. There's just some good horses out of that race. Two trials both back have been good, including that first one at Ellerslie. Went fourth to Imperial Rose and Riptide. Now, Riptide's come out and put itself right into 2,000 guineas contention out of that trial, so no knock on that. Ear covers go on today, and a lot of upside. Michael McNabb has ridden both those trials, but he's opted to go Centurial, who's placed in 2 of 5, was another Rotorua trial winner leading in, and yet to finish worse than 5th so far. So yeah, that has to be in the mix as well. And the other one I thought was maybe the value in the race was the 6 Handstand, who's placed in both starts so far, both as a two-year-old, and both times beating home the talented Philly Pinafore. So that's not the worst trials form. A couple of trials leading in, and both of those have been successful. Joe Doyle for the Rogerson-Nisdale team, and I thought was the value in the race.
0: And there is Centurial. We spoke about the Tiakau strike rate on the poly surface there at Cambridge. 65 starters, 21 winners, looking to make it 22 winners. A horse who looks as though he's developed from his last preparation as well. Stephen, they've given him a little bit of time, and as we saw in that trial, he looks pretty forward.
1: Yeah, we haven't seen him since the middle part of May on that very testing heavy track at Hastings and behind Zinzero Girl, I think back on a better track. Obviously the poly, no dramas there. We've seen a recent trial, as you touched on, pinched a narrow gap along the inner, got the job done, albeit over the short course. I reckon 970 is right at his rock bottom in terms of distance range, so he will need them to run at a solid clip, because I think he maps in the second half of the field. There might be a few horses that might have a tactical advantage on the map if he does get back and if the race is against him.
0: One thing I note when you see the gear change, blinkers off, nose band on, it's generally an indication of wanting to go back and get horses to settle and find the line. Is that fair?
1: Yeah, I think that is fair, Matty. And the fact that he's first up out of an astute stable, he'll get better over trip, 13, 14, 1600 metres, being by Zavabil. So this is a starting point, and he can still get the job. We're not saying that, but $1.80, the market's really strong for him.
0: Zach Gary's third up, couple of kilos off, spoke about this horse being on pace.
1: Yeah, disappointing last start, I thought. Off the lead, it was a sedate tempo it set up and was gone at the home turn. Look, I think they'll set up a similar profile here. They'll go forward. They may look for a little bit of cover, just what unfolded last start when he disappointed leading, but he's going to be thereabouts on speed. Sam McNabb gets the 2kg claim.
0: Runner number three is My Virgo. Lily Sutherland and Scott Wynn will combine. Good splits last time. Best 6, 4 and 200 here on the poly. Goes up a couple of kilos here.
1: He would have wanted over 1,300, but remains at the 970. That day managed to beat race rival Zach Gary, but overall, off his best, he looks a little bit out of form.
0: Also out of that race was Apotheosis, who was second and meets my Virgo 2 kilograms better after running good splits itself.
1: Yeah, it took good improvement, which I like to see, off its first start run at the back end of August. As you mentioned, its last start running behind the Sweetest Song. There's a number of horses, Zach Gary, including a couple others that bounce out of that race. It was a real eye catcher. Again, one horse I would have been primed at 1300 metres, so 970 is the only trepidation when diving into the $8.
0: The Ballymore team, Pam Jarrett and Ballymore Racing, combined with Clico Girl, the Savabeel mare, who's having its first run for 105 days after racing here on the Poly. No trials since.
1: Yeah, did plenty wrong on debut on the Poly on the middle part of this year. Over raced early, the head up. It was proven to be a difficult ride that occasion. They've started again. They've pushed the reset button. She's had a trial leading in. Or sorry, she hasn't had a trial. So that's the tricky assessment where she is in terms of fitness level. So off that score, I'm just happy to watch.
0: Looking back through the form of Handstand, you'd be hard-pressed finding too much better form. You've got form around horses like McGill, Pinafore. Only query, I guess, Stephen, is he's still a bit of a goof.
1: He is a bit of a goof, and that was evident in a most recent trial when he led and led throughout. He boxed on to third. There was a couple of horses that finished over the top of them in the concluding stages. But he is a pace influencer off that score. You mentioned you go deep into the form. He ran second to McGill, who went on to frank that form, running second to Kanaka Million. So there's enough there. It's just his mannerisms. Can they get the job done?
0: His grandam Legs won the Oaks and the Celt Capital.
1: Yeah.
0: Were you there that day?
1: I was there that day at Trentham. Kevin Gray, I believe, trained the horse Legs, obviously for Waikato Stud. And that family has just produced a number of black type performers in the last decade or so. So, as you say, he's got the pedigree to show something.
0: He'll do a job when the penny drops Handstand, no doubt about that. There's your bet of the day, O'Valerie.
1: Yeah, really keen on his chances. Just off that one score of one start as a two-year-old bounces out of that Tea and Quintro. Two-year-old race over the 1,100 metres at Ellerslie on Boxing Day. We've spoken about the form that's been upgraded. The likes of Pounce, Harwe have bounced out of that race and have been black type performers slash winners as early three-year-olds. Barrier 1, George Rook will have options. If not lead, should stalk the lead. She's right in this race.
0: And Wahine Toa for George and Marianne Simon. I would have been a bit more confident about its chances had George made it the long shot of the day, but nonetheless, I'm sure he'd be happy if it runs a race at 35.
1: Yeah, he had a winner on Friday, I believe, at Tadapa too. So the stable flying in terms of ownership. Look, it raced wide throughout, so you can play the forgive card there, but overall would need to improve, and that's showing on the market.
0: All right, top four, and how do we play it?
1: Yeah, really keen on O'Valerie, straight out win bet. I saw her enough as a one start as a two-year-old. So happy to make her, not just the bet in this race, but the bet on the day on the 8-race card on the Poly. 1, 4, and 6 in behind. The one, there's enough money there, suggests she's ready, well, he's ready to run a race. So you've got to respect that out of that barn. But happy to land with 7. O'Valerie is the best on the program.
0: Sort of get the feel that there's a few in here that once they get to that sort of 1,300, 1,400 on a nice turf surface, we can really follow them.
1: Yeah, I agree, and it's intriguing that a few of them have held them back over 970, but in saying that, a few of these horses might push on towards the turf, knowing that this is the last meeting when it comes to the Poly for this year, and give their opportunity once over more ground.
0: For those that have just joined us, can you just recap what your value bet was later on as well?
1: Yeah, I went to race 6 I believe it was the 71-2000, Above the Clouds. Now, the reason, Maddie, is it's had a slight freshen up. Just forget it went round at Ellerslie. Again, a horse that relishes the Poly. It's won on 4 occasions on the Poly. You go back 2 starts ago, it finished 2nd in behind Moulin Ardiche. Now, Moulin Ardiche happens to be the favourite and warm favourite when it comes to the 71-2000. The difference this time round is Above the Clouds meets that individual 4.5 kilograms. So at the $8, I thought that was a nice overs.
0: Aiden's with Debbie Rogerson to give us the lowdown on Handstand.
2: Handstand fresh up today, but Debbie, those trials look pretty encouraging. What have you made of them?
3: Yeah, they've been really good trials, you know. It's been good form around them. He'll run in the money today. He's probably 6 months away from being a racehorse, but he'll run well.
2: Yeah, obviously pretty good the first preparation with those couple of placings, but you're saying still maybe maturing, but what can you expect today?
3: Yeah, he should run in the first 3, you know. Like I say, still not there, still maturing. So he's probably is 6 months away and being a horse.
2: Yeah, one thing, the stable's really supported the all-weather season, haven't they? And you've got some decent results through it too.
3: Yeah, it's good. You know, it's a great place for that time of the year for the horses. It gives a lot of horses confidence. We use it a lot for barrier trials too to bring them on. So it's been good to us, and it's a good track.
2: Okay, we want something a little bit later on. I thought Play, Rocky Balboa, they look really nice chances deep into the program.
3: Yeah, Rocky Balboa, he's very honest. Hopefully it's his birthday today. He'll run well. And Play, he should run very good too. If he has a good trip and a bit of luck, I think he'll be very, very competitive today.
2: Okay, appreciate the time. Best of luck here too, Debbie.
3: Thank you.
0: Graham and Debbie also teaming up with Clint Isdale nowadays, so you've got a fair bit of brains in amongst the team that are putting these horses to the races. Market-wise here, Stephen, what kind of change are we seeing?
1: Two horses stand out according to the punters. They don't want to borrow anything else outside the 1 and the 7, 7 and the 1. Centurio, $1.80 off a peak of $2.10 earlier in the week. That's rock solid for horse that's first up, so you've got to take note. Pure, that the money's on and it's hard when resuming over 970 metres. O'Valerie, again, not soft at all. So they've really digested this mark into two horses. O'Valerie, $5 into $3, and it's right a ticket for the rest. Handstand, best of the rest at double figures.
0: Aidan, what's your play here in the third?
2: For me, it was all O'Valerie. I thought it had to be really hard to beat on what we've seen so far. And their form stacking up from that. The trials have been good. Centurial does look the danger. I did give the Rogerson's horse, Henderson, a decent chance here. The other one I threw in for fourth was Apothesis, who did run nicely second up here last time out. But like Stephen, I was with O'Valerie from Barrier 1.
0: Don't forget the Out the Gates hosted pot tonight, 4:30 p.m. here on Trackside. The last two races from Cambridge will be a part of the Out the Gate team, and you can join the pot, scan the QR code. Of course, Out the Gate powered by Betcha. There's our good man BP directing you right to the QR code. George Simon, we'll get to you early here. You've got your own runner in here, Wahine Toa. Can you give us a top four push around it?
4: I don't think so, Matt. She was... On debut, she was woeful. It was all new to her. She copped a bump and she just lost the plot. It was a bit like me, my first day at primary school, I reckon. It was all over the place. Yeah, she'll have to improve. One thing in her favour, she can run. She can clear the gate, but we didn't see that on debut. They rode her back in the field from a wide draw. If Ace Lawson Carroll can get her out of the gate, she has got speed, but... It's hard to talk up a 50-1 chance, boys. 7-1, 4-6, 7 O'Valerie. It's a two-horse race, according to the punters, along with Centurial. They look the obvious two. Put in four, Apotheosis in for third. Was second here last time out. And six, Handstand is another one that has the form on the board. So I think the favourites, the two to certainly beat. Went second favourite, though, O'Valerie over the favourite Centurial, but not much between them as they start to load away.
0: Thanks, George. And just a bit of a confident push now, Stephen. We've gone inside the $3 mark around O'Valerie.
1: Yeah, just another turn or two, $3 into $2.80. That's confident boost if you've landed on O'Valerie for this race. But yeah, as I say, it's rock solid around the favourite and Centurial at $1.80.
0: All right, tactics will be interesting. Zach Gary about to load in, the likely go forward horse in the race. We'll hand you back to George for his description of race three.
4: So the last three to come into line, Centurial, who will jump as the $1.80 favourite. O'Valerie, second favourite at $2.70, and then $10 around the third favourite in Handstand. Apotheosis about to come up.

0: goes forward, and My Virgo will be the last one to load away. Saddlery Warehouse, 970. Favourite is Centurial. So they appear set. They stand well. Gates are back and they're off. One of the first away handstand. Zach Gary began well with My Virgo Apotheosis and then followed out next by between runners Clico Girl, Wahine Toa, O'Valerie in that group as well. And three lengths away to the race favourite Centurial. Down the side they come to the 700 metres. Handstand led, being taken on by My Virgo. A length away, Zach Gary. Two lengths away next then came O'Valerie scraping paint over on the inside next of Clico Girl, then Wahine Toa. Further back in the field, Centurial spots a leader six lengths on the corner, and back of the tail is Apotheosis. Homeward bound they are now, 300 metres to go, and the leader is My Virgo coming after it on the inside as Handstand looking to get out. O'Valerie, Centurial dropping in on them out wide. Centurial, O'Valerie's going to get the last run at it from My Virgo and Handstand. Centurial and on the inside O'Valerie, but Centurial too good. Centurial will beat O'Valerie. Third over was Handstand. Fourth is photos between Zach Gary or the outside Apotheosis, hence and behind those next then to My Virgo. Further away then would have been back near the tail Clico Girl and Wahine Toa, a long last. At the line, number one Centurial, she was three lengths behind them at on settling, so it's been a good effort. He was, I should say, pardon me. Severbeel's four-year-old gelding out of Percentage Centurial, and he'll win it. 190, 110, second over will be 7-0 Valerie. Handstand will be third. Let's have a look at this go for fourth for first four players. Zach Gary just, I think, for My Virgo. And on the outside was Apotheosis. But Centurial will get the win. Number one, 190, 110. Second favourite, O'Valerie, who loomed as a danger at about the 150, will be the second one home. And Handstand favourites, one, two, and three, and the third on the card.
1: Good pressure early. Stephen just minded his own business out the back, went inside and through the middle rather out and around, and that was the winning.
2: It was. And there you could say O'Valerie just got held up for a fraction. Sam McNabb aboard Zach Gary just allowing, or not allowing, should I say, George Rook get clear air until probably the last 150, where Centurio had the momentum. Nice ride from Michael McNabb. As you say, played the patient game for the first half of the race, crept close enough to be a winning chance at the top of the straight. The market had it bang on. They've quinellaed the race in Centurio and O'Valerie, and a margin back to third.
1: He's got a taste of it now. Centurio, his first win, and we're heading back to the track, Aidens, with Rhys Trumper.
3: Rhys, a really nice return. A horse who was always around the form last preparation and kicks off with a maiden win this time around. Your reaction to it?
4: Yeah, very good effort. Good ride by Michael. He's always been a horse that we've always liked right from day one. He's just had a few immaturity issues, but now he's been given time to strengthen up and develop. He's certainly putting it together.
3: Yep. Nice to have these Savabeels who are kicking off with a win. Where can it take him through the preparation?
4: Oh, look, we'll just go through the grades nicely with him. He is probably 1,200, 1,400 metres sort of horse, but just ride him quietly and let it all unfold, and he's got one good sharp sprint on him. But it was a good effort today, and he'll improve off that.
3: Yeah, nice to be able to kick him off on a good surface here on the poly today. What about the turf? How will he take to that?
4: Look, he's taken well to the turf in the past. Just that wet ground at Hastings really tripped him up last time out, so he does want good footing. So by the time he's ready to go to the races next time, ideally the tracks will be back to that good bracket.
3: Yep, three runners to come. Anything you can give us a push towards?
4: Oh, look, can't split Paravane and Legally Binding. They're both working very well. Paravane's had that run fitness wise, but Legally Binding's unbeaten on the track and at the distance. So look, both solid chances, and Perlino in the last, she'll probably need the run, but once she gets up over 2,000 metres, see you featuring.
3: Okay, congratulations.
4: Thank you very much.
3: We're just wondering, get Michael McNabb before he runs off us, as he was trying to do. We snuck you back in. We just got a bit of plaudits for your ride there. It was a pretty canny sort of ride too, wasn't it?
5: Yeah, he looked like he had good ability going back for his replays, just, and I thought with the speed, right and quiet, and I thought he'd be able to get over the top, and he did.
3: Yeah, it seemed to be a little bit going on up front too, and you just bided your time, right?
5: Yeah, it's a bit of a busy race, just a couple of green horses in there and that, but yeah, bided my time, and he obliged late.
3: He seems to be a horse that's really honest. How will he go, you know, once he gets back to the turf this preparation?
5: I think he'll be fine. He's run well on the turf before, so I think he'll be fine.
3: Congratulations.
5: Thank you.
1: Michael McNabb gets another for the day, and the winning run might not be stopped just yet. Here's the replay from the start, Stephen.
2: Yeah, look, Handstand decided to use its gate from barrier two.

0: Two, Joe Doyle pushed forward, led. A couple of key factors. Zach Gary, who led in its most recent start, just decided to take a little bit of cover here, didn't venture for that position, was able just to slot into that third slot. Here you've got O'Valerie into that stalking role, trailing, and then you've got the favourite in Centurial out the back, Michael McNabb. Seeing a few horses that were very green at this point of the race, was able just to negate a few horses that were falling back on him. He gets to the right part of the track, clear air, and here you see O'Valerie looking to get off heels and get through that gap where, as we say, Sam McNabb was aboard, Zach Gary was just holding that filly in. She gets clear air here, but what if it changed the result if she'd got out a little bit earlier? Possibly, but the fact that Centurial, Michael McNabb, had the momentum, and that was the difference, possibly. But as we say, the first two home were well tried in the market, and they've ran right up to expectation.
1: They'll be thrilled with how O'Valerie settled behind the pace as well, so that gives them a lot of options going forward. And look, she had to come out and challenge and be quite brave taking that gap too, so she's certainly worth following going forward. And the horse Third Hand Stand, well, he was just in a muck lather all over the show, but to be fair to him, he fought on.
0: He did. There's obviously ability there, as you say, he's well bred. Time will be his friend. Again, there'll be a lot of these horses that will improve, not just off the run, but once they step over 12, 13, 1400 metres.
1: So that's race number three complete. Fourth of the day is the NEMS Medical over 970. That will be at 1 minute after three. We'll be taking in some track work very shortly here on Trackside One, and we'll also take a look at some of the feature fields coming up on Saturday. Hope you've found yourself a winner or two along the way. More to come shortly here on Trackside One.

0: There's speed! There's Swain-esque speed! And lucky Swain-esque by four!
1: Wigmore's going to it, strictly business! Diving the outside is Wigmore!
0: Miss Starlight in front though, she's 3 for 3 and wins the Canterbury Bell.
2: The winner will be number 4, Swain-esque Day.
3: I sell for 300,000. Sold.
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0: Well, this Saturday, we've got the listed Kaimai Stakes, the feature here at Matamata. A number of local horses targeting that race. I caught up with them here this morning at Trackwork and also others that are looking to target the race over the mile for the Open Gallopers this weekend. Well, Ryan, a Storybrooke, what a mare. 7 wins, 5 of them at Te Rapa and unbeaten there. She comes into the Kaimai Stakes in terrific touch.
1: Yeah, she's a really good mare on her day. She's had a really good record at Te Rapa. That's the only, query is she has to do it at Matamata this weekend.
0: In terms of her work and her training, how pleased are you since that recent victory?
1: Really pleased. She's similar to Honey Badger, really good brain on her. She just trains, does her thing, and pretty confident that we've got her where she wants to be.
0: Moss and Bader coming into the Kaimai Stakes. What was your take on the performance at Ellerslie?
2: We were pleased. We were probably hoping for a little bit more, but Kyle just said he had to drag the body of the field up to Tearaways, and you know, he just got left pretty exposed. And that's probably been his excuse the last couple of runs. He's just been, you know, presented pretty early, but no fault of anyone's. It's just the way the race has been run. But out to the mile, the benefit of the run under his belt there, and yeah, he's probably out to a distance that he's, you know, genetically and some of his best performances have come. So track should be perfect, and this is a little step up into group company, but he's a pretty talented horse, and when he's at his best, he can be competitive at this level. So we're hoping he can step up this weekend and be a really competitive chance.
0: Congratulations, Top Shelf. A wonderful performance last time out. How has the horse come through?
3: Yeah, she's bounced through the run. It was a really good effort there at Ellerslie, over 1,400, which she thinks potentially short of her best, and up to the mile, home track. Looks like she's going to sneak in with 53 as well, and you know, a great opportunity for her to hopefully tick off a black type win. She's a black type place getter, and you know, she's running some really good races. So really excited for Saturday for her.
0: You mentioned obviously to win over the 1400 when she's won over the mile previously. What could you put that down to? I know you were happy with her in terms of coming into that race. Just a bit of maturity and a bit sharper. Is there anything you could put that down to?
3: Yeah, like I think you're bang on, a bit of maturity. She's always been a big sort of leggy, scopey mare, and she's really sort of filled into that frame now. She's looking terrific, and you know, the ownership group, a really good ownership group, have been very patient with her, and we think hopefully this season she can get to, you know, a really good level, and it, hopefully Saturday's a really nice stepping stone, and we can sort of map to some really nice races post it.
0: What you wish for on the bit of a backup, obviously last Friday at Te Rapa, nice run over the 1500. Obviously you're happy to back up.
3: Yeah, he's come through it well. He's an older gelding now. He really doesn't feel the effects of racing. He absolutely bounced through it. He's very bright and well here at home, and home track he runs well here at Matamata, and the mile really suits, and looks like a nice race for him on paper. And you know, if he continues to do well this week, yeah, certainly excited for him as well.
0: Well, Sean Spencer's been running good races. Coming into the Kaimai Stakes here, just talk us through that last start run. He did look to get on the bit a little bit out there towards the lead.
4: Yeah, it was a good run. We said to go forward, there wasn't a whole lot of speed, and just probably ended up in a speed duel with that front runner. But he gave a good kick, and he was only beaten just under 2 lengths behind some nice horses. He's going to have to carry top weight again, but he galloped good the other day, and hopefully he can go a bit closer, but yeah, he's going well.
0: Diomedes coming through the metric mile run. What are your thoughts here heading into the weekend?
5: Happy with how he's come through it. He probably just, the trip to New Plymouth and then the trip straight back to Wellington probably just took a little bit of sting out of him, and just being up in grade in the metric mile. But I think home track, nowhere to travel. If we get a bit of rain, he deserves his place in the field anyway.
0: In terms of double nominated, thoughts there?
5: He's nommed in the 75 mile as well, but he'll carry quite a bit of weight there. So, look, if we get a sufficient amount of rain, he'll start in the Kaimai Stakes.
0: A great run from Lollapalooza last time out. It's never easy, is it, when you've got a leader out there in front a long way and you're having to bring up the field?
6: Yeah, true. Actually, it was a very good ride by Joe, and he used his brains, initiative, and, you know, if there was even a bit more speed, and you're right, if something else had taken the other horse on or got a bit closer, it might have been a different story. But big effort by the winner, and it is a big effort by our horse to run second.
0: How has she come through?
6: Very well. She's improved on that. So now we're initially looking at going down for the last leg of the Triple Crown at Hastings, and decided against it. Pretty strong field this year, the Triple Crown and the last leg, and we've decided to stay up here for Matamata, either the Kaima Stakes, which she will end up on the ballot, or the 75 mile, probably steering towards the 75 mile of a claim on her back, a 2 kilo claimer. So it's sort of middle of the road sort of stuff with her at the moment, but she's just going to get better, and I think once she gets a mile and a quarter, you'll see a better horse.
0: Joshua Brown, talk us through coming into this weekend.
7: He was fresh for last weekend. Hopefully we've kept him fresh. He's just had a gallop and he did it pretty well. Who knows, depending on the weather. Last week, unfortunately, it just got too dry for him. Doesn't like hard ground at all. He doesn't pull up too well after it. So here we're just praying for rain, basically, and keep it on.
0: Well, great to get some insight there. Interrunners targeting the listed Kaimai Stakes here at Matamata. Who will be in the winners' enclosure behind me? Pretty confident thoughts there from Sam Burgesson around Top Shelf. Obviously very sharp. Her first win over the 1,400 metres there, suggesting a big run here on the home track. And also those very informed runners as they look to continue to build up on spring campaigns. Good luck to everyone getting involved, of course, the listed feature here at Matamata this coming weekend.
8: Thanks to Nicole Sims for getting out and about and giving us all of the insight into the Kaimai Stakes there on Saturday. And Thad Taylor, the fresh market is out. Once the fields have been released, what can you tell us?
9: Tell you it's a big field. It's the first thing I can tell you. 19 horses, Matt, in that Kaimai Stakes. And look, obviously it's currently listed as a heavy eight. Don't think there's too much more rain in the forecast this weekend, so don't think it'll be climbing out of the heavy region too far, but certainly get hopefully back to that soft bracket. Now, they've gone with what you wish for of the Tiakau pair here. Obviously, Top Shelf was very good in resumption at Alice there, but what you wish for is certainly the track specialist, and that resuming run for second was very strong indeed. So 380, what you wish for. Astoria Brook, well, she's away from Tirapa. I don't know. I can't trust her away from Tirapa myself. But she is on form and a deserving second favourite at $4.20. Lollapalooza's her second emergency at $6.50, so tread carefully there. We heard Graham Richardson's thoughts that Lollapalooza's probably leaning towards the rating 75 regardless of what happens there. And gee, Box Moss is an interesting runner, Matt. Very good on resumption at a distance short of his best. Up to the 1,600 metres second up at $10, Box Moss. And Whiskey and Roses, I think we'll get a track to suit there in that soft 7, heavy 8 range, and we know Whiskey and Roses is more than capable in a race like that at $10. But yeah, Top Shelf and what you wish for the Tiakau pair. A little bit of discrepancy there, and I thought Top Shelf's resumption, and very good indeed, does come up with barrier 17, which will become barrier 13, so that is the trouble there.
8: Heavy 8 there currently, Harwooder, they've got their feature, we'll talk about that in a moment. What did you make of that market for the Kaimai there, Stephen?
10: Always tricky, the fact that it's a heavy track at the moment, what's it going to end up on Saturday? Look, if you're looking for an edge in those winter track or winter gallopers, possibly Joshua Brown and Tolstoy. I know Tolstoy is a slightly different horse away from Ōtaki, but again, he brings rock solid heavy track form reference off my data, and Joshua Brown, I mean, $26, you could do worse early stages if you're banking on a heavy track.
8: Back to you, Thad. Grange Williams Stud Taranaki Breeders Stakes. Is Kaliel Farasha not a rating special?
9: Yeah, she looks it. I mean, she's certainly the class galloper of the race. There's no doubt about that. And weight for age conditions will certainly suit her down to the ground. I guess it's how dialed in is she first up to run a big race. But it is a Group 3, so certainly valuable on the breeding page for Kelly Alfarasha. So the betting will tell the story around her. I've had no early indications, but we're watching that price around her in particular because that is the key to this race, Kelly Alfarasha. There was a stack of money for Tijana resuming. Not the first time there's been a stack of money for Tijana, but she didn't run a bad race that day. I think that was behind Bethany D and another one there at Ellerslie on resumption. So she's right down in the weights, obviously, Tijana there. So interesting. $3.90, follow the money. She's got 56.5 as opposed to 57. So I say down in the weights, probably a little bit of an overstatement. Bookies weren't watching Girl Talk's resumption, clearly. They posted $9.50. It's into $7 straight off the bat, and I'm not surprised. That was huge behind War Princess back on at Hastings on the 12th of September. Then two interesting runners for me. Ploy resumed very well at Te Rapa at $10 there, but Circus Dance is very good. $7 for her, and her resumption was excellent at New Plymouth. It'll be interesting to see if her rating 75 form can get her into a race like this. Steve would have a better idea than I, but as I say, the key will be around Kelly Alfaracha and what the intent is in the betting, and that'll reshape this market one way or another.
8: Stephen, what are your thoughts and take on the Taranaki breeders?
10: Yeah, Kelly Alfaracha, it's all dependent where her fitness lies in terms of a starting price, but she really does set up the market. It'll be a domino effect outside her, so we'll be listening to the stable between now and race day. But Circus Dancer, yeah, Thad makes a good point. Resumed, I think it was New Plymouth a few weeks ago. There was no money for her that day out of the right camp, Stephen Marsh, and she won accordingly. Well, she won really well against the market. She ran a really good time that day, and she likes wet tracks, so she'll possibly be a safe bet this far out. And Girl Talk, yeah, I was shocked at the $9. She was outstanding first up at Hawke's Bay a few weeks ago over 1,200, and she'll relish.

0: James McDonald, who draws barrier one, be whacking him back down on the fence, I would hope. But she's now favourite, well written, so that has only happened just recently. Chaya Wolf out there at $12 looks a good price. I know he has top weight at 59, but look, 55 and a half or 55 for well written, 56 I think or so for Autumn Boy, so not a huge discrepancy. True weight for age performer Chaya Wolf, can he carry the top weight? That remains to be seen, but she's gone favourite, gents, well written. That is exciting as we head towards an Epsom. She draws perfectly in barrier three.
1: That, Thad, how have you done so far today at Cambridge, and what's the forecast for the rest of the program for the bookmakers?
0: We've just been trying to dodge those favourites in the last three races, Matt. Look, obviously the last winner was a well-backed favourite, but we did have money on O'Valerie for obvious reasons, that man sitting next to you. Look, this is the treble in the last three races, Moulin Ardiche, but there has been good money for Above the Clouds, so that would be an include in the quaddy as well. I know Stephen relatively keen on Above the Clouds with Moulin Ardiche in the race. Force of Law, this may be the quaddy anchor, $1.95 into $1.45, it will race on speed. And Perlino, good enough money to suggest Perlino will resume with a win. I know Aidan likes Lerado in that race. So again, that might be a quaddy include, and it has been relatively well backed. So maybe Above the Clouds and Lerado need to be added, but we're trying to dodge those three favourites in the last three races at Matamata today. Or Cambridge, I should say. Get it right, Thad.
1: No, you're all good, Thad. Thanks very much. We'll talk to you soon. We're back to Cambridge now for race number four. This is the running of the NEMS Medical 970 sprinting race, and it's an even sort of go, Stephen, as the market would suggest.
2: Just lukewarm on the favourite in Zaivu. Got as short as 380 off a peak of 440. Sits currently at $4, but clearly not the best back runner. Paravane's been well supported at 420. Even though it's slightly eased, takes more or has taken more money than Zaivu. Lady Iris, here's your firmer, 7 into 480 for a horse that has tactical speed. And saying that, there's a lot of speed in this race. I don't think she'll get her own way up front. But from barrier one, that really does suit her. And next best is Pink Gin at 550 or relish any tempo, which we can see graphically. Lady Iris from barrier one, silly not to utilise and possibly lead. She's got a lot of speed. Don't take it away from her. CMC will push forward from a wide draw. Zaivu should be thereabouts, a little bit of cover in the first three or four. Oh Sweet Darling led on debut. It's a very speedy type, so that's the enigma when it comes to the map. And Pink Gin from the wide gate, no knock for a horse that likes to find its feet and will relish any speed up front.
1: Right, here's a replay. Lady Iris found the rail on this occasion. Pink Gin came deeper. Gee, they've had some battles, these two, Stephen.
2: They have over the recent times, and look, this was a really brave effort from Lady Iris again. Drew barrier one on this occasion, was able to hold that leading position and was tough throughout. So similar profile here, 970 metres, was a rating 72, up a touch from a rating 74 with the presence of Basil Warrior in this race.
1: All right, Zaivu is first up for the Cambridge stud team. Aidan Rodley pretty keen on its chances. Here it is running a placing at Ellerslie behind the very well performed Avantagia.
2: Yeah, it's a race that has been franked in recent months. I know this was at the back end of the autumn. This was over 1,200 metres, a really good type won this race, Avantagia. But look, Landlork finished into third, places to be into fourth, who's come out and franked the form, winning first up at Matamata a few weeks ago. And we see Zaivu coming into that second slot along the inner there. So we'd only need to replicate that performance to be a winning show. The fact that she is first up with no trial, or he, is the query.
1: Heading down to the start, the outsider Basil Warrior for Sienna Brown will claim down to the 61 kilos. Trial second here on this track.
2: Yep, as you say, with the 61 kilograms, even with the claim, is a task. First up, some money's very important. It's not there today. It's a horse that tends to perform deeper into a preparation and obviously over further.
1: Interesting to see how Legally Binding goes first up. Another one with the claim down to 59. I note that it trialled, Stephen, with Opion hard held and didn't wear the blinkers in the trial either.
2: Yeah, and was ridden with cover that day too. So for a horse that can be thereabouts on speed, there's enough speed, as we've touched on this race, just to flop him out, get a little bit of cover, get the right split. I don't think they want to be covering too much ground. The fact that he is first up, but he's had a trial, as you mentioned, leading in behind Rotten Tommy. He did win on this course and distance in maiden grade, and he is a four-win horse, so looks well-placed.
1: And ran at open handicap level at the back end of his last preparation, this being a benchmark 74. Lady Iris, the US Navy flag, you would love to own her. Stephen, she's doing a wonderful job.
2: Yeah, she's a beauty, building a really strong poly record. She's had the five starts for 2 weeks.

0: wins in two placings. As we saw on the footage, she led throughout, albeit a moderate tempo. There looks to be more speed here, so she will be challenged, and she will have to run out the 970 strongly, but again, she's right in this race with that 3kg claim.
1: Tom Wigram for Stephen Marsh there, combining with Lady Iris, horse number three. Runner number four is Seem So. You would not want this big fella running at you.
0: No, he's drawn a wide gate. Naturally, he'll come across. Now, you go back to last start, similar setup. He sat second outer on the right shoulder of Lady Iris. As I mentioned, it was a sedate tempo, so off that score, he was a little bit disappointing playing in the last 200, so he will need to improve.
1: Concussion plates on, is that a worry?
0: It's always a touch of a worry, in particular on the poly. But, yeah, look, concussion plates, yeah, it's one of these things where you can hit and miss. It's probably got more of a negative reputation than what it is in terms of a betting profile, but you've got to trust the stable. He's here and here to run a race.
1: Here's Pink Gin, $6 chance. Obviously comes in better off at the weights versus Lady Iris when it was beaten behind that horse two starts ago. How does she turn the tables here?
0: Well, I think with the pace, if there's two or three challenging Lady Iris and CNSU, this is the horse that can finish over the top of them. I'm sure Sam will ride the horse cold from barrier eight, look for a little bit of cover, present the horse, and if those leading brigade hit a wall in the last 100, that is the horse that will get the slingshot over them.
1: Zavu running the NZB Kiwi lines up fresh here, the bivouac half-brother to Pinarello.
0: Just watching this price around here, $4 into, or him, should I say, $4 into 370. The son of Bivouac, as you've mentioned. You go back last prep, as you say, contested NZB Kiwi. Didn't front up that day, but two lengths off Belle Cheval in a particular race, and as we saw in the footage, second Avantagia, and also bet some really good sorts that day. So money is the key, because it has not had a trial leading in. You're relying on it to be forward enough out of the powerful James Wellwood stable.
1: It has met Lady Iris once. He was fifth, she was eighth on that occasion. It is now your favourite, Zavu Aiden's best of the day. Paravane is second up. We've spoken about Sword of Stake plenty on the show, and here is his half-sister.
0: Yes, yes, no, well found, Maddie. Look, it's a horse that both of wins to date. It's led. Now, last start slash first start, it was able to take a sit from an awkward draw. I reckon they'll look to do the same. There's, as I say, enough speed for them just to take a bit of cover. That particular race first up on the poly over 970 metres, it did have to cover the world. Here, maps to get a lot softer run.
1: And Oh Sweet Darling has the noseband and the tongue tie on, debut winner, and then maybe just got a little outclassed in the Uncle Remus.
0: Yeah, just did a few things wrong when leading last start at Ellerslie in behind Belle Cheval. That was a red hot race and went really strong when leading, but you go back to its debut when winning at Tauranga, leading throughout from wide draw to get into that position. It was really strong on the clock. I thought it was a good each-way quote heading into Ellerslie's second up. So again, no trial leading and a very similar profile to Zivu, so money will be a key indicator.
1: He is the favourite. Aiden standing by with his co-trainer, Robert Wellwood.
2: Robert, that last start fifth, the effort seemed pretty good. You haven't been seen since, but you've been stepping out in some pretty handy company all the way through. What have you made of the progress through the group?
3: Yeah, exactly. He's sort of mixed it with pretty good company most of his life. He's running the Kiwi, and a lot of the time it distances further than probably what suits him. So he gets back to 970 today, and we're sort of hopeful that we can work towards some nice black type targets over the sprint distance.
2: You think he's a real speed horse?
3: Yeah, look, he's got a lot of speed. He's funny. He's a small, fast horse, and his brother Pinarello was, you know, he was a big horse, and he was a Derby horse. So, but yeah, he's got a lot of speed. He's a very honest horse. So it'll be interesting to see what he does today. He hasn't had a trial, but we think we've got him pretty right.
2: Yep, you got your stable apprentice aboard today. What are the instructions?
3: Look, from two, I think hopefully we're just in that first four. Whether he ends up outside lead, I think the speed probably comes inside him. But nonetheless, if he can just land in that sort of first four and get a bit of, have a few strides to relax, I think we'll see him finishing it off well.
2: Yep. Ready to go?
3: Yeah, he is.
2: Okay, best luck.
3: Cheers.
2: Okay, Robert Wellwood joining us, trains in partnership with Roger James. I went that way on top. Obviously a horse who's placed on debut here on the track after an 88-day bet, was winning last preparation as well. So no problems with the fresh up, and obviously some good form around some really high-class horses. So went on top for me ahead of Pink Gin, who's been developing really nicely. Lady Iris, that last start win was good. And Basil Warrior, a horse who is making the poly debut today, but was up against some pretty handy horses in a strong heat of the Cambridge Trials here, likes of Young Jackson and Box Moss and I'm All In have all performed really well on race day. We're in behind.
1: Stephen, Zavu and a full point here.
0: Yeah, and I think that's a key indicator where it lies in terms of fitness levels. Robert was pretty keen to say that it's forward enough even without a trial leading in Zavu, and Class will take it a long way. It maps to get a nice run. 4kg apprentice, look, it won't be an easy ride in terms of getting it right because there's a lot of speed. There'll be a lot of action in the first 200-300 metres, so you have to get it bang on. But look, I've landed with Paravane. I just thought there was enough out of its first up run. Maps to get a lot softer here, but it is a tricky race. But the big market move is Lady Iris, 7-4, 40, worst way home for the tab.
1: And George Simon, you're a Paravane fan as well.
4: Yeah, I went with the 7 Paravane, the mare by Merchant Navy, after that fresh up second and behind the perfect one here on this track. Hayley Hassman in good form as well. Competitive race, the NEMS Medical over 970 metres. Last one to come into line is Pink Gin. Sam McNabb up for Tony Pike. Favourite is Zavu at $3.20. So they're locked and loaded. Starter Tony McGovern has them here. Gates are back and they're off. Zavu just jumped fairly. First away seems so, but has no desire to lead. Lady Iris is going to take the lead from Oh Sweet Darling, seems so. Right there, Paravane, and then followed out by Zavu recovering. Back third last is Legally Binding from Pink Gin, and last, Basil Warrior. Down by the 700 metres, a streak, and the leader is seems so. Took over now, led by two lengths from Lady Iris with Oh Sweet Darling. Two lengths away, Zavu on the inside of Paravane, a similar margin back, Pink Gin with Legally Binding, and last of all is Basil Warrior. On the corner, 3.50 to go, and out wide, Oh Sweet Darling ranged up to seem so, Lady Iris between them, and behind them Zavu, two lengths away then, Paravane, Legally Binding, Pink Gin and Basil Warrior. Oh Sweet Darling made the lead at the 100 metres, coming after it late now, out wide, Pink Gin with a likely bid, down towards the line, Oh Sweet Darling's defying them, Oh Sweet Darling will win it, then there's a lineup for the miners. We've got either Lady Iris with Legally Binding and Pink Gin all in a line. Zavu in behind those from Paravane, followed by Seem So, and Basil Warrior will be the last of them home. Number 8, Oh Sweet Darling, the mare by Zuzane for Chad Ormsby, and on tack O at 4 kilo claim to the 4 here, defied them all in the run to the post. Let's have a look at the go for the miners. It's close. We've got either Pink Gin out wide or over near the inside, Lady Iris. Splitting them was Legally Binding. And just in behind them next, back in about fifth spot, was Paravane with Zavu, who really just blew it at the start. Was a bit awkwardly away. But Oh Sweet Darling at 6.30 and 2.40. Fresh up since 21st of February. And Chad Ormsby, part owner, along with the late Mike Maroney too, sharing in the ownership. So the estate of Mike, no doubt, there with Oh Sweet Darling and Ontech O, and that 4 kilo claim. They had the chance to run her down, they could not.
1: Featherweight, Stephen, 50 kilos, got up on speed and kicked on nicely.
0: Yeah, it was there to get beaten too. It was presented early in the straight for a horse that went into this race without a trial, but the money was solid. It didn't really budge from the opening quote, $657 for Chad Ormsby and his team. And look, she's a promising four-year-old mare now. She showed enough as a three-year-old, albeit two runs. She won on debut, which is never easy to do. Was okay on the clock, and just things didn't work out when put in the deep end at Ellerslie in a tidy three-year-old race. She's got the pedigree, being by Zuzane, out of Post Rosante. I think Howie Matthews might have trained her. She was good enough to finish fourth in an Oaks and maybe second in Manawatu Classic, but then went over to Queensland from memory. So, again, has the pedigree to possibly get over further 12, 14 and beyond.
1: Aidan, we head straight back to you.
2: One thing you like to do is keep the mother-in-law happy, and Chad Ormsby has just done that, Chad. Well, just tell us a little bit about the ownership for starters.
5: Well, I definitely try and keep her happy. She's been a big help to us lately, mucking out boxes and running the barn a little bit for us, so definitely happy to get that one for her.
2: Yeah, and a horse who's, I think, the first trial you back home, Axel, so there's a little bit in this horse's performance overall, isn't it?
5: Yeah, she's a really smart filly. We just sort of come here a little bit underdone, knowing that we'll treat this like a trial, but she's got a lot of ability, and a few gears here, so I'm looking forward to taking her through the grades.
2: It sounds like she'll really bounce through this if there's a little bit more in the tank.
5: Yeah, absolutely. It's a bit of a hit out today, and we'll, you know, we wanted to get a bit of a line and run into a hot field, but thankfully got a rate with the weight relief.
2: Yep. Where do you go to next?
5: No plans. Just definitely just try and you know. Have a look at that calendar, get her home, make sure she's good, and then, keen to get her back to the races if she's going to continue that.
2: Nice job from the stable apprentice too.
5: Yeah, it's nice to be able to support him and get him on one, because we don't have a lot of runners, but going into the summer months, we might have a few more, and he can stick with her.
2: Yep. Well done to you, Chad.
5: Cheers, mate.
1: So those official numbers, 8, 5, 3 and 2. Pink Gin was second. Lady Iris, the 3, third. Legally Binding, number 2, runs fourth. And the Pink Gin Lady Iris continues to battle. No win on the board today, but they were thereabouts.
0: They were abouts. Lady Iris, again, horse that wasn't quite the leader here. You can see it was leading by CM So, who drew a little bit wider than Lady Iris and naturally came across to find that running position. This is at the 400-metre mark at this stage of the race. Oh, Sweet Darling presented itself three wide, had a little bit of work to present to the leading position at the top of the straight. So, look, it was exposed, and if she was ever going to get run down, it was probably first up in this kind of race. But a few horses here that were challenging halfway down the straight didn't quite get there, including Pink Gin. She's a horse that really does finish off strongly if the race shape is to suit. She finishes in the top three once again. I thought the story out of the race outside the winner, in Zai Vu, just got back 2-3 back rail. See, there was probably okay late and through the line, but just was a tricky ride for the young claimer.
1: Aidan standing by with our winning jockey after the fourth.
2: Eon Tech, congratulations, and nice to do it for the boss too, I'm sure.
6: Yeah, what a nice day, isn't it? Yeah, and I'm really happy to win the race for Chad, my boss. Yeah, finally I won the race for Chad. Yeah, I'm really happy today. Yeah,
2: nice little milestone there. Well, what about this horse? How much is she showing you in track work when you've ridden her?
6: Yeah, when I track work her, she feeling beautiful. Yeah, really sweet. Yeah, always I wanted to ride this horse, also Italy. I knew it. She gonna win today. And she's really nice horse, nice mare, really fast, traveled well today, jumped good, yeah.
2: You're happy with the way the race panned out for you?
6: Yeah, I'm really happy today, yeah.
2: Congratulations.
6: Thank you very much. See you.
1: And with the 50 kilos on, Hyuntek Oh able to get the job done there aboard Oh Sweet Darling. With Trackside 1 here on your Wednesday, we're going to turn back the clock after the break and take a look at some of the three-year-old features and see if the market around the 1,000 and the 2,000 guineas has had any change at all. Do stick with us. More to come shortly.
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7: Already sire of 20 black type horses with 7 group or stakes winners from his first 4 crops, including Group 3 Eulogy Stakes winner, War Princess.
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10: Two new messages.
11: We have a two-year-old filly. She is the first foal with plenty of bone, good conformation, a decent size. She had a couple of jawn pals, went really well. The reason we went to the chosen one was because of his temperament. I think he's very good value for money, and I'm sure he will make it as a stallion.
12: I have one in work. He's a good type, got a great brain, and a very willing attitude.
7: The chosen one. The word is good. Standing at the Oak Stud for just $4,000 plus GST.

0: how did the track perform look to the eye, to the layman like me? Looked to perform very well, but run us through the data.
1: It was super. Track official rating, soft five. Rail went back into the true after its previous meeting of plus five. 2 litres won. Winners coming as far back as six lengths, which happened to be the first in the local and Pacific Princess. And there you see lanes basically right across the board from barrier or lane one to lane six. And so overall, summary, no obvious bias. Tempo related was a key to some races, which we'll touch on. But again, the track was in superb nick on the weekend.
0: Okay, the club must have been ecstatic. You'd suggest you were there. Do you got that feeling, on that vibe on the day?
1: 100%, massive vibe. Look, the crowd will be bigger in 2 weeks' time for Livermore, but... look, the crowd came out to see some really good performances. As I say, they lived up to most of them, the horses.
0: Let's have a look at some of these performances via our speed rating, Steve, and every individual race listed here. What were the highlights? I won't say lowlights. What rated above par and below?
1: Two races rated above standard, the rating 75 and the weight for age. Early in the day, the 65 Pacific Princess, as I mentioned, the local, 2 lengths below standard there. The open handicap, no real knock, within a length for Princess. The media, the maiden 13 first up, again, just a fraction below standard there. We've spoken about Cheerio from Go to Woe, led throughout, really impressive on the clock. The 2 3-year-old features, the Group 3 and Group 2, again, below standard there, 2.4, 3.1. Monologue, just under 2 lengths below open class to the stayers. The Group 1 rated really well on the clock. A fraction above standard there in Chicago Jack, again, leading right throughout, just a fraction below 65 level.
0: Have a look at a graphic of fastest last 600 of the entire meeting. And sitting atop there, Dashing Dixie, she was flashing late.
1: She was. In fact, she recorded not just the fastest last 600 of the meeting, but the fastest last 4 and 2. And as you say, she was assisted by the crawl and sprint race shape of the Group 3 Gold Trail Stakes. There's the top 10 there, Liguria. A lot of them, as you say, bouncing out of the fillies race. The Scunner bounces out of the open sprint early in the day, 34.46. We'll touch on him later in the program. Axel, in a lower grade restricted race over 1,200 metres, doing all his best work late, 34.52. Harwea there, 34.72.
2: Running the numbers with Stephen Hunt and Thad Taylor. Stephen, you enjoying it? Something a little bit different, I guess, giving the punters a different angle on some big races?
1: Well, that's the key, Matty. It is a different angle. It's just using the sectionals overall times, plenty of variables around the weights, beaten margins, etc. So, you know, really enjoying it, crunching it with Thad, and getting this time of the year and what unfolded at the Bay, you're working with some really good horses. So it's always interesting on Monday and Tuesday when you're reflecting on those feature races, where horses lie, can they rate through the roof and basically be a horse that I want to follow and potentially be a Group 1 horse in the making with a lot of our three-year-olds that raced on Saturday in the Gold Trail and also the Guineas.
2: It's that time of year as well where there's horses on the rise. Do they keep going up the hill or do they fall off the cliff? We often see that happen, and those who keep rising will head, of course, to the 1,000 Guineas, first of all, for the fillies. How are things shaping up there?
1: Well, Harwea, she's got to be the benchmark. What she's not just produced last start on the weekend, but also at Taupo, where she came from last and finished over the top of them, including the likes of Pounce, etc., and Dashing Dixie. But here she had to do it tough. She faced the breeze 3 wide for the majority over the 1,200 metres. But I loved her acceleration from roughly around the 100 to 150 metre mark, where she was able to put 2 lengths off her rivals, or on her rivals, and it was game over. So, look, she didn't rate through the roof, but again, that was affected by the race shape. They went out to the 600, I think roughly around about 6-7 lengths below standard, so it really did favour those horses on speed, including herself. Even though she was 3 wide, Matty, I reckon it wasn't the worst spot to be. I reckon there was those horses that were mapped in the last 3 or 4 probably, or mathematically, had no chance of winning, where she was thereabouts on speed. Yes, covering ground, but only around 1 bend off a sedate tempo, which helped her. But arguably, she is the pin-up horse at the moment and the benchmark, Harwea.
2: Dashing Dixie's been a big mover into $10. She was superb.
1: She was super. She just needs to draw a gate, get the right race shape, and possibly further. She's had a couple runs now over 1,200 metres at Ellerslie and Hawke's Bay, so she'll head to the Soliloquy, where she'll step up to 1,400 metres, and then all going well, she'll head to Rickard in the big roomy mile. So, yeah, she's the horse that's crying out for more ground and a softer draw, and her last 6.42 on the day was super. I think it was the best in the race and pretty much up there with the best on the day on the weekend.
2: Is there one or a couple of horses on there where you kind of think that 1,600 range is going to be in their wheelhouse? Or conversely, are there some on there with a question mark around that mile?
1: I think the one that has the question mark for me personally is Liguria, who was first up in the Gold Trail on the weekend. She was ready to go. There's not much of her. She was first up, where she was meeting a lot of horses that were either second or third up. But again, the camp came out and said she's ready to go run a race. I think she can get 1400 in the Soliloquy, but I don't know, just on type and pedigree and the way she kind of found the line, it was okay considering she got a soft run on the weekend. So that'd be the one I'd be querying at a mile, but there's a few there that are just crying out with 1400. The likes of Fiamma, I think Astoria will relish the 1600 metres, but look, she's well found at the top of the market.
2: In terms of the male gallopers, the 2,000 guineas, of course, which the females are eligible for too. We saw Old Fashioned come through for the Thurlow team, but on the clock there were some big performances outside of the winner too.
1: Yeah, he was super. Just don't know how high his ceiling is. He's doing it all on raw ability. He had the one start as a two-year-old, got the job done when leading. He took a sit here. There was enough speed in the race when it came to the boys over the 1400 metres to just tuck him behind from barrier one. Looked a little bit hairy at the top of the straight, but Kelly was able to negate her way through and get busy on the colt by Prasier, and he was super late and through the line. I thought Astoria lost no admirers. The fact that she was held up along the rail, I think she's a horse that will appreciate more room and clear air. But again, she's a horse that may just push back to the fillies rather than take the boys deeper into the season.
2: He's one of our great sires, isn't he, Prasier? Just the elite, well, the amount of elite horses that he's had for so long. Now, a lot of these horses are kind of new to me, Stephen. You know more about these. I'll get to know them by the time they get to Riccarton Park. But again, same question. Who's the question mark at the mile? Who will relish it?
1: I think most of them will love the mile. I think System of Play, who we saw at Ellerslie roughly around about 10 days ago, resumed as a three-year-old, very similar profile to Old Fashioned. Had one start as a two-year-old, got the job done over 1,400 metres when resuming as a three-year-old, albeit it didn't have a Group 2 status next to its name. But look, no surprise, those two are at the point into the mark in System of Play and Old Fashioned. Riptide out of the O'Sullivan Scott by Ocean Park should relish a mile. Astoria, look, I think she'll take on the girls and not come up against System of Play, the stablemate. Coniston, who was super at Mutter Mutter last start and Excite, just got squeezed in the guineas on the weekend. A total forgive.
2: I would have wanted a dollar on Raymond at 81s, but yeah, maybe not so much of the 12s. Now, in terms of the three-year-old performances that we have seen, what are the standouts so far?
1: She's no saint, but you've got to go back a fair few weeks now. That was in the Northland Breeders. Subsequently, she's been a little bit disappointing at Ellerslie over 1,200 metres. Not sure where she's at, but at 93, she hits the bill in terms of the peak ratings thus far this season. Outback Girl down in Christchurch, you know this filly quite well. Maddie at 92.5, again, a filly that probably wants a shorter trip rather than a mile. Hawea featuring twice at Taupo and also in the Gold Trail, the Group 3, 92.91. Shallow Buyer, a little bit plain, I thought, at Tadapa on Friday. Not sure where she's at in terms of prep. Then you've got Old Fashioned winning the Group 2 Hawke's Bay Guineas, 89.5. I'm sure he'll increase that rating as he gets over further and deeper into a prep.
2: What do you make of Sweetest Thing, who won the Canterbury Bell? Obviously had a lot of promise when Royden Burgesson trained it. Team Tiarkow have now taken over. Is she a filly that we're going to see peaking in the autumn versus springtime?
1: She had enough experience as a two-year-old to feature deep into the spring. I love these three-year-olds. If they're going to be a contender, often it's a horse that has featured in a lot of our two-year-old races. It's hard to get a horse racing for the very first time early in a three-year-old season and go all the way and compete in 1,000, 2,000 guineas. So she has the foundation of what she showed as a two-year-old, and she went into that race a few weeks ago in the Canterbury Bell and had to do it tough. She was just off speed in a race that really did suit those back markers. I thought she toughened it out, and again, she'll improve, and they're working back from the guineas, so she'll be priming come the early part of November.
2: What are we, less than 6 weeks away now,
1: yeah,
2: I think?
1: Yeah, it's creeping up, isn't it?
2: Well, comes around quicker every year. Let's get back to Cambridge, Aidan Rodley with Joe Doyle.
3: Thanks, guys. We'll grab Joe Doyle. And Joe, first of all, before we get into today's remaining ride, just want to be able to look back on the weekend. Dashing Dixie looked terrific in that Gold Trail. Want to get your assessment of the run.
4: Yeah, completely agree. Look, she broke the clock on the way home. Yeah. So, you know, we're very happy with the run. Just, she's been unfortunate. Her last two runs, she's drawn out, had to go back and flashed home. But look, it's a really good run going forward, and we think she's got a bit of class.
3: Yeah, now you step up to the 1,400 metres of a Soliloquy, and that's going to be just perfect, getting her up to 1,600 metres, which she does look like she'll relish, right?
4: Yeah, that's it. That's all the indications we're getting off her at the minute. She's not very big, but, geez, when she lets down, she's a big stride, and she looks like a mile should be right up her street.
5: Yeah, obviously it is a big assignment and everyone's heading that direction. Does she have the class to win it, do you think?
4: Look, I think she does. She obviously, at the minute, she's showing us there's plenty there. We just need to get the right run on her for everybody else to see it.
5: Yep, good to see Monologue winning again. Speaking to ARA, thought maybe about 3 lengths off of what she produced at Ellerslie, but building towards that Livermore, was it the run that you wanted to see?
4: I was a touch disappointed, to be honest. I thought she'd go around on the bridle, made tough work of it, but at the end of the day, she did win and she stuck her neck out when she needed to. So, no, it was a good run. I'm hoping there's a bit more in there. I don't think we saw her best.
5: Yeah, well, that's one thing that Alexander was saying. You know, obviously, had it tuned up for Ellerslie. It was a big run, took a little bit out of her. So, if you can be forgiving of last Saturday, how competitive could she be in that Livermore?
4: Oh, look, you'd be hoping if you got the right run, if she quickens like the way she quickened at Ellerslie, you'd be thinking she's right in it.
5: Okay, good as gold. Let's have a look ahead to your rides here today.

0: Sault de Grey's in the next. Your thoughts there?
1: Yeah, I've been running okay. Look, worth a go. Yeah, it's maybe a bit of a lottery, that race, but yeah, shouldn't be too far away.
0: Okay, and then you've got Keeper's Heart third up into the preparation, and the late pickup Savina in the last. How do you go on those?
1: Yeah, I like Keeper's Heart. Obviously, look, he was sixth in an Irish Derby. Went back, had a look at his runs. He looks like a horse with a touch of class, but we haven't seen the best of him yet. Yeah. He's probably only getting fit. I think today could be the day we see a bit more from him. And then Savina, good run fresh on a wet track, so we'll see. We'll be expecting a good run today too.
0: Okay, Saturday you head down to Hawera. Team up with your 8-character winner, Talum, in the Taranaki Breeders' Stakes. So your thoughts there?
1: Yeah, look, I suppose at first glance you'd have said she was disappointing fresh. She had trialled well, but she got caught on the wing and, you know, just got ran off her feet over 1,200. I think 14 will suit a lot better. She's got a good draw. I'd be expecting her to turn the tables big time.
0: Anything else of note for the meeting?
1: Asher Manzor Blue in the Cup. Look, obviously not a bad horse.
0: Yeah.
1: Stays all day. Hopefully it'll be a true staying test, and we can see a good run.
0: Yep, I think you got Maloney as well. That was a bit unlucky the other day.
1: Yeah, I think Grilsey was a bit not very impressed after. Just looked like got there and pricked the ears and parked up. So I'll be coming with a late run on that one.
0: Yeah, really appreciate you giving us your time, Joe. Best of luck for not only today but for the rest of the weekend as well. Joe Doyle, one of our leading jockeys here at the.
2: Thanks, Aidan. Back with you shortly as we get set for our next out of Cambridge. We're up to race number 5 there, which is the TCL Earthworks 2000. That's coming right up here on Trackside 1.

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1: 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Over $2 million earned in the three-year-old of his year. His legacy is just beginning, and they're already making headlines.
2: Dumel doing it with great comfort in the end. And Dumel won the sire's final.
1: More than breeding, this is building the next generation of greatness. 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
4: Race 5 of the 8 race card in from Cambridge very shortly. Two races remaining for Stephen and I before the Out the Gate team kick in at 4:30 tonight. This is the TCL Earthworks 2000, Stephen. And look, to be fair, it's not a deep field, so a tricky way here to start the late quaddie.
5: You've nailed it, Matty. Not an easy field and lacks a or devoid of a little bit of form. And that's why you're seeing Rocky Balboa, yet to win a race, up against race winners. Heads to market at $3.60 and has been well played, $4.40 earlier in the week in front of Niagara Sky at $4.40. Silk Degree has been well tried, even though it's eased 6 out to 7. Melkor first up was had a slight freshen up with the Rogerson Isdale team at 7.5, and then best of the rest is So Be It at 8.50, but a very compressed market.
4: Where's the pace?
5: Well, there's not a huge amount, to be fair. Awaken from Barrier 1 may be your default leader. Rocky Balboa, I think, will push forward. That might be around why we're seeing a little bit of money for that individual. And Melkor from a wide gate will look to go forward. But I think once they find their spot over the 2,000 metres, they'll button off down the back straight, which, you know, just might struggle for those back markers to come into the race, the fact that we're talking a low-grade race as well.
4: One thing I've noticed, and I don't know if it's the same at Cambridge, but on the poly, particularly over these longer trips, 2,000 metres plus, there is an opportunity, if they slacken it, for those horses that settle out the back to launch a run if they've gone hard enough and they can really sustain some sort of gallop. What did you like about this race, Stephen?
5: Well, not a huge amount, to be fair, Matty, but in saying that, it's a similar field to what is assembled today. You got Arcadis, who finished into third. I think that the key aspect about this race, in which we didn't quite see at the stop of the straight, was Silk Degrees made a long sustaining run from the 600. She was presented from there on in, and she just felt the pinch in the last 7,500 metres, so a tad forgiving there. If she can get a softer run from Barrier 6, Joe Doyle, the rider on this occasion, she'll be right in this. She probably doesn't need to improve much, even though on paper she was well beaten, but there were circumstances behind that.
4: For Arcadis finishing third there, a bit of confidence with Rice Smile, obviously running second, going on to win after that as well. Aidan, we're back with you ahead of race number 5.
6: Oh, you give me the hard race to work out here, guys. In the end, I landed on Niagara Sky. I had the horse map 3 back the fence in this one. No real threat at Matamata last time out after just getting a little bit too far back. Now, there is a possibility it gets too far back again, but you know, here's a horse who's won 2 of 13, placed in a third of 4. They've just sort of tinkered with headgear, which suggests that there's something going on there. Blinkers go on, replacing the side winkers. The previous couple of runs had both been pretty good for placings, including one here here at Cambridge, so there was the way I went. Had Rocky Balboa in there, but again, you're looking at a 24 start maiden. The last couple of runs at Cambridge and Te Aroha have had merit, so that's a chance as well, but not the easiest of races. I went 2, 5, 1, and 6, but landed on Niagara Sky. I wanted something to give me a little bit more confidence, but I just couldn't find it.
4: Thanks, Aidan. Race number 5, Field in the Birdcage. Melkor up the top. Actually ran second 3 starts ago to your value bet later on, Stephen, Above the Clouds.
5: Yeah, that reads well. Well pointed out, 3 starts ago at the course and distance. And that was in 72 grade and set the pace that day. And I think they'll do a similar thought around riding tactics from a wide draw. Lily will push forward, likely to lead or sit outside lead. And if it's a tactical race, it will be in the right position to feature.
7: Niagara Sky, the current second favourite. What do you make of this horse? First go past 1550. Is 2000 maybe the key?
5: Well, I like the quick, reasonably a quick backup. Raced at Mutter Mutter literally about 2 weeks ago. So, but that's a good point you made. Yeah, it's, I think 1550 is its favourite. It's gone. Look, I think it's the best horse in the race on exposed form. It's a two-win horse up against horses that have won one race or yet to break maiden. So off that score alone, it's got to be a show. And if they don't go hard, well, she might have the best turn of foot in the race and get away with stepping over ground for the first time.
7: As Aidan mentioned, change in headgear today. Sidewinkers off and the blinkers going on. Silk Degrees, the Van Bremer, has won one from 34. Philip Stevens, the trainer, looking for win number 100 in his career.
5: And as I mentioned earlier, just didn't have favours last start. Over race, so the young claimer elected to push forward and present the horse early in the race. I think from the roughly around the 600 metre mark it was exposed. So hit a wall roughly around the 100 metre mark. Senior jockey jumps aboard. I think it's arguably one of the better horses in this race from what I've seen, but hasn't won for a long time. I think it's been roughly 2 years.
7: So be at an $8.50 chance. Blinkers on. Hasn't had a lot of recent racing though.
5: No, it hasn't. Last time we saw in the early part of August, Ottawa Park on a genuine heavy track, jumps on the Polly here, which is a slight query. First time on the Polly regardless, and was a bit keen last start, but they've decided just to freshen it up. Blinkers go on. Again, a horse that all its data thus far is on the turf, so but there's enough money to suggest it can operate on the surface.
7: Second of the Team Rogerson Esdale runners is Rocky Balboa. You mentioned it being a maiden. Third up this preparation.
5: I think it's found the right rating 60 to be a winning chance, even though, as you mentioned, it has yet to win a race, Rocky Balboa. It's run some really good races, and that's reflected in placing on 8 occasions from 20-odd starts. I think it's map-related, this drive, from $4 into $3.20. If it's not going to lead, it's going to be thereabouts, and it might be just one of those cases in a race that's devoid of form, being in the right place at the right time.
7: Horse 6, Arcadis, $17 chance. We've spoken about that 2,000-metre form last preparation. They don't want it, though, Stephen. $9.50 out to $17.
5: No, and this is the opposite to Rocky Balboa and the fact that it's probably have to go back from a wider draw and a horse that tends to find its feet. So, look, the jockey, Lindsay Satherley, she'll have to be on her game here, because if they're not going at a solid tempo for the first half of the race, she might have to make a mid-race move to present the horse to a winning chance.
7: Awaken has barrier one and the blinkers on and some weight off.
5: It's given a gorgeous run last start from Jack Taplin, that 2kg claim that day to 54.5. Tazador, who led on that occasion, kicked and won impressively. So it was in the right place to strike.

0: strike, you could say naturally was a little bit soft in the last 200, and that would be the query.
1: And Basil the Greek, well beaten at Hastings on Saturday, comes onto the Poly for the second time, has a placing on the surface.
0: Just not sure about the placement about this horse. As you say, on the quick backup from Saturday at Hastings, and was in a rating race that day and was a high price accordingly, and now they're up against race winners here, albeit a rating 60, which doesn't hold a huge amount of form. But I do always like the quick backup when stepping over ground or contesting 2,000 plus races, so maybe that's the key.
1: So Rocky Balboa 440 into 330, Niagara Sky drifting 370 out to $3.30. So you're genuinely thinking that the map's coming into play here with these market moves?
0: Yeah, I think so. There's probably not much between them in terms of ability. And saying that Niagara Sky being a two-win horse, I thought fits the bill as a horse to beat on performances thus far. But yeah, it just might be a situation where the best ride, best position in the map gets the job done. And I think that's why punters are gravitating towards Rocky Balboa, who's going to land right there.
1: Aidan, we'd love to know what Rachel Masters thinks of Arcadis.
2: Yeah, what are you thinking? 37 start maiden. You'd have to do something to switch him on. What have you done in the lead up to this?
3: Oh, he went cross-country schooling on Saturday because he gets a bit bored of going around the track. He likes to do other things. He does dressage at home and he does a bit of the jumps at Te Muru and... Yeah, he's been to the winter show jumping practice days and he does everything. He loves farm hacking. He's quite happy to go and do anything, really.
2: Yeah, the form's certainly been on the up the last few. I know you've placed in six, but you've placed in two of the last three. What are you thinking here today?
3: Oh, who would know, honestly. he's been on so many last chances. I've been like, oh, I don't want to go to the races today. And then he comes second or something. And it's like, oh, really? Are we, you know, we're looking at a second career, really, but... he seems to like it here, so why not?
2: Yep, we just saw Lindsay giving him a nice fast prelim as well. What can you hope for here?
3: Oh, just like he normally does, he flops out the gates, doesn't really get going, just save ground around the first turn, hopefully not be too far away and improve from there. You never know.
2: Sounds good to me. Best of luck, Rachel.
3: Thank you.
1: Thanks, Aidan, and best of luck to Rachel with Arcadis. You're getting $20 now. Don't forget to join that hosted pot. We are only, well, we're in fact 58 minutes away from out the gate starting. Brendan Popwell giving us the QR code. You can join that hosted pot. All right, Stephen, your late thoughts here, race number five?
0: Oh, Lamb of Niagara Sky, Matt, purely because I think she's the best horse in the race, and the query is 2,000 metres. From a 1,400 metre last start run, but I reckon the race will suit for her to get away with it first up over ground, Niagara Sky. I think she can just stalk the tactical speed, which I don't think will be hard, and I think she's got as good a turn of foot in this race. George Rook does the riding, so a senior jock aboard Niagara Sky. So overall, 2, 5, 6, and 3, and I'll land with 2, and just fingers crossed that we see the best horse in a tactical 2,000 metre race.
1: Thanks, Stephen. George Simon, help us out. Can you help us out here, race number five?
4: Oh, it's a tough one when you've got Maiden having its 38th start and in the field with which is Arcadis. Look, good luck to Rachel Masters with her 7-year-old son of Churchill, but seems to have been going to the races for a number of years now. 2, 1, 3, and 6 I went to Niagara Sky. Ralph Manning's team has a good strike rate on this track. I thought 1 Melcor and I've put in Arcadis as well. He's start 38 today. We're almost set to go here. So almost set, the TCL Earthworks over 2,000 metres, locked and loaded. Melcor drawn the outside gate, they're off from the 2,000, bit of a scraggly line away. Melcor from the outside began well. Awaken goes forward, and does, as does Rocky Balboa, who will trail third. Two lengths away, Niagara Sky, So Be It is next on the inside of Arcadis. Back near the tail is Silk Degrees, and the tail ender is Basil the Greek. They work out towards the 1,600 metres mark, and Awaken, the local, took over, led by a length from Melcor. Settling third is Rocky Balboa, the race favourite. Two lengths away, Niagara Sky, fourth, followed by Arcadis, then So Be It. Back second last is Silk Degrees. The tail ender is Basil the Greek, the Hastings visitor, as they go to in search of the 1,300 metres. So Awaken leads and gets the lead at its leisure here as Melcor backed off in second spot. Rocky Balboa up on the nickel third, then followed in fourth position by Niagara Sky. Two lengths away, Arcadis. So Be It, it's inside. Back second last, Silk Degrees, and still last, Basil the Greek. That's the order.

0: As they approach the 1,000 metres, there is 9 lengths over the field. Awakened, joined by Rocky Balboa, who's been keen to run a lot quicker for the last 300 or 400 metres. 2 lengths away, third is Melkor. Then came Niagara Sky, fourth on the inside. From Arcadis, fifth. Back as sixth on the inside. Next was So Be It, with Silk Degrees. And still last, Basil the Greek. They go down by the 700 metres. Awakened still led, a half length on Rocky Balboa, who's trucking up on the outside of the leader. A length away, Melkor, Niagara Sky's getting up and behind the leaders. Then Arcadis just put under a bit of pressure. With it also was Silk Degrees with So Be It. And 3 lengths away, Basil the Greek is last. To the corner they come, 3:50 to go. Awaken giving the side here. Melkor peels out, coming after them. Niagara Sky along the inside. And behind them, So Be It looks to warm up. Awaken under siege. Niagara Sky the inside. Out wide, Arcadis battling on also is Melkor. And coming through, So Be It. It's in front here, Niagara Sky. Basil the Greek ran out of room just short of the line. At the line, Niagara Sky will win it. Second over will be So Be It. Then there's photos for third between either Rocky Balboa or Little Unlucky. Basil the Greek, who was winding up and right in line with the Melkor. Then came Awaken, Silk Degrees and Arcadis. You find that two will win it. Niagara Sky, George Rourke for Ralph Manning. Have a look at the horse in the black cap and behind the leader at the stage. Round about now, he was going to come through, and then had to be eased. But two Niagara Sky will win it. So Be It will run second. Let's have a look at this go for third. It'll be, oh, it's close here between either Rocky Balboa or over on the inside. Basil the Greek. Melkor was right in line with them with Awaken. And the head on will be interesting. A Niagara Sky along the inside. And just having to be checked about 100 metres off the pace, even 75 metres off the pace, was Basil the Greek. But Niagara Sky for Eagle Racing, Ralph Manning and George Rourke.
1: Sort of had to win it from the run it got, Stephen, in the sectionals of the race. Look, it's hard to tell whether Basil the Greek was going to get that run, whether it would have won or not, but a deserved one nonetheless.
2: Yeah, win number 3 for the Daughter by Niagara, and as you mentioned, just got a nice run in behind. A muddly race. They went fairly solid for the first third of the race, but they really did button off down that back straight, which we thought. And she just got that lovely run, came underneath horses, kicked clear with George Rourke getting busy. Yeah, there might have been a gap there. If it was, it was very tight for Michael McNabb, who was aboard Basil the Greek, who was well tried in that third line of betting. And yeah, it's hard to know whether the horse was going good enough, if it would have got over the top of Niagara, or underneath Niagara Sky. But look, So Be It boxed on well with the blinkers on and the well-tried maiden and Rocky Balboa into third.
1: Aiden, fifth of the day, going the way of Niagara Sky.
3: Sure is. We've grabbed owner Dwayne Eagle. And Dwayne, nice to see these colours back in winner's circle. Geez, you had a great association with Ralph over the years, haven't you?
4: Oh, look, Ralph really, really looks after my horses. I really like the way he does things for us. And, this horse has been a little bit of trouble with its feet, but she's come right now. And first time over 2,000 metres. They don't usually win first up. So very, very pleased.
3: Beautifully placed by the stable. You must have come here with some confidence, so surely.
4: A little bit.
3: What did Ralph sort of told you leading in?
4: Well, he's the most confident Ralph's ever been, because he doesn't like to say, but he was pretty confident today. And we trialled it up against Above the Clouds, who's an 8-horse winner, 8-win horse. So he went really well.
3: Yeah,
4: so.
3: And obviously first time at a middle distance now. It obviously gives you some confidence that the horse can carry on at that level.
4: Yeah, it's a little bit different on the poly, but we'll see. We'll see.
3: Good on you, Dwayne. Congratulations.
4: Thank you very much. Thank you.
1: No worries about the first try past 15:50 there, Hunty.
2: No. And it opens plenty of doors going forward. Obviously, it won't be in the poly in the immediate future because we wrap up Cambridge Poly for the year. But, look, she's proven on the turf in previous runs. And as I say, she's well proven at 2,000 metres, albeit rating 60. So she'll have to be well placed, but she definitely kicked the staying box.
1: Setting the tempo up front, Awaken, and then they started to close.
2: Yeah, this is where it started to get busy after they crawled down the back straight. Again, George Rourke just playing the patient game, knew the position he was in and was just hoping he would get a little bit of a run along the rail. Found it, and off he went. He got busy. A few horses there were just under pressure, were folding back into the field. You see there Basil the Creek coming underneath horses, looking for that rails run. Michael thought he'd found one. It just got shut up right about now. Did lucky enough to sit on the horse, or stay on the horse. It got a little bit tight there, and Yeah, so be it. After a bit of a freshen up, again on the poly for the first time, blinkers on. That bodes well going forward as well.
1: Aidan, heading back to you with George Rook. That'll be George's 150th win here in New Zealand.
3: 150 in New Zealand, they're telling us. George, congratulations. How's that feel?
5: Oh, thank you. I didn't actually have a clue, so it's nice to know today.
3: Yep, well, we've got three group ones in. It's been a good move.
5: No, exactly. It's been the best move of my career and my life. So, no, last year was great. We're just trying to build on that this year.
3: Yep, this horse has done a really good job. You must have come in with confidence looking at the form lines.
5: Yeah, look, she's got the best form in the race. She was definitely the best horse. It was just a question mark of will she get the 2,000, and I think she's answered that for us today.
3: Yep.
5: So it was a very good performance.
3: Yeah, were you happy, obviously, with the run you got?
5: Yeah, I sort of got a little bit worried coming down to the 1,200 when sort of they didn't really know what speed they wanted to go. But she just dropped the bridle completely and just let me do whatever, did everything I asked her to.
3: Yep. Mutter Mutter this weekend, I think you got a stakes ride. Who are you on there?
5: Yeah, I'm on Tolstoy. Look, he ran well last time. We've got a bit of a sticky barrier, 18, so we need a few to come out and we need to sort of, it'd be dependent on how the track's playing as well. The weather looks a bit iffy over the next week, so we'll see.
3: George Strook magic, that's what you need.
5: Good on you, mate.
1: George Rook, victorious in race number 5 there from Cambridge. Race number 6 is the Sastra Tech New Zealand Limited 2000 and Mulinar Desh, currently 260 into 195. The favourite there, Stephen Hunt, with his value play above the clouds at $6.50. Three races remain out of Cambridge. Only one with us, though, because Out the Gate isn't too far away from starting at 4:30, and you can join the hosted pot. We will be talking Australian racing shortly with the Epsom coming up. We'll get the view from our analyst, Britt Taylor. That'll be coming up shortly here on Trackside One.

0: Speed, power, heart. He didn't just race, he redefined fast. Lather up for one of the fastest paces of all time, a dual world champion.
1: 1:46, equaling the all-time fastest mile in harness racing history.
0: His progeny is showing the same fire, the same finish.
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2: There's speed, there's Swainess speed, and lucky Swainess by four.
3: Wigmore's going to it, strictly business, diving the outside is Wigmore.
1: Miss Starlight in front though, she's 3 for 3 and wins the Canterbury Bell.
4: The winner will be number 4, Swainess Day.
1: I sell for 300,000. Sold.

0: 200 metres to go from Extra Galactic over on the inside. I live another day, and Jimmy Starr under the arches is absolutely storming. Jimmy over the top. Jimmy Starr has won it. A half length. Jimmy Starr from the clouds again.
1: Ethan, what a thrill. What a horse. Four Group 1 wins on him. You guys are a match made in heaven.
2: Oh, I can't believe it. He's as genuine as they come. The race set up well. Presented in great order by Kieran. What a thrill for the owners. Oh, not many horses can do that. These sectionals will be off the chart. I feel he gives you his... You can't compare it to much.
3: When he lets rip, there's no better horse. So, God, I'm just thrilled. You know, he's such a little ripper of a horse.
4: And that was one of many highlights over the weekend out of Australia. And our Australian analyst will be joining us now, and Britt Taylor. Britt, great to have you here on this Wednesday. What a weekend it was.
5: Oh, what a weekend indeed. What a win by Jimmy Starr. He really grew wings flying home there. And you could hear the excitement, couldn't you, in Kieran Maher and Ethan Brown, and just how much love they have for this horse. And it's so funny. Ethan says, you know, he's as genuine as they come. Well, there's probably a lot of names not like genuine that have been targeted with Jimmy Starr just because he hadn't been winning. But to see him back to his best, God, when he is on song, he can put in a devastating finish and a really good performance. So it was just so wonderful to see him back. He had the blinkers on. We prefaced it last week when we spoke on Trackside about what those blinkers might do for him. Well, clearly, Kieran didn't think that it was the blinkers necessarily that did the trick, that just that he was in a really good vein of form behind the scenes. And it showed on the weekend, and they just got an enormous, enormous thrill out of it. So now we wait to see whether or not he goes to the Everest. They're going to make a decision tomorrow, I believe. Straight after the race, Kieran was very much wanting to head that way, but we'll wait and see whereabouts if he does end up in an Everest. Obviously, with Kaying Rising there, a lot of people are jumping and weaving, but it'd be lovely to see him in another edition of it.
4: Do you think they're running for second, Britt?
5: I think so. It's one of those things. It's with a slot race, you love to see it being as competitive as possible, but and it's horse racing. Anything can happen. So you don't like to put him past the post, but from what we've seen, how he's travelled over, what he's been doing in Hong Kong in the lead up, it does look like they are running for second, but you never, never know.
4: Jimmy Starr, we were speaking about the Beaten Brigade. There was a couple of stars and behind him. Obviously, Bayvacht was disappointing up front. What did you make of Giga Kick's performance?
5: Yeah, not sure where they're at with Giga Kick. Remembering last year, he had that great performance when it came on to a really heavy surface. There's been a bit of chat about how big and burly he is. I think that is just him as a type, whether or not, you know, as an older, more robust horse, whether, you know, he needs to race into... not fitness. He's going to be as fit as he can be. Obviously, Clayton Douglas knows him so well, but whether we see the best of him deeper in a campaign, but that was probably, we're not seeing the best of him. Extra Galactic, I thought, was very good, as was Charmstone.
4: Kieran Maher had a big day. Pride of Jenny, she was super again. The Evergreen 9-year-old, what a story.
5: 9 years old. Like, she shouldn't be able to do this, to make it a three-peat in the fan. Remembering that she was once retired and everyone had called for, you know, Tony Otterbrey's head when he was bringing her back to racing, saying, you know, this is ridiculous. What's she coming back for? Well, hasn't she just silenced any doubters? Because she just wants to be there. He didn't even pull the stick. He was hands and heels the whole way, Deccan. He just must get the most enormous confidence and feel from her. She's just an absolute marvel. And Tony said on radio earlier on in the week, you know, how much longer has she got in her? He said, I want to be back and winning a fourth Fiend. So no plans to send her to start or anything like that. Pride of Jenny races on, and what a marvel she is. She's really endeared herself to the Australian public.
4: The other positive out of the race, Britt, was Treasure the Moment. They look to be back on track with it.
5: which you needed to see, didn't we, with Treasure? Because another one who probably lost her way a little bit, she burst onto the scene. We were thinking, you know, she could be absolutely anything. And then, unfortunately, she just had a few setbacks last spring and things didn't go quite right. And you do just want to see them put in an encouraging performance.
4: Well, Kieran Ma was happy in Melbourne, but you'd be hard-pressed finding a bigger smile than Bjorn Baker's in Sydney. Oh, help us if he wins the Cox Plate with this horse, Brett. It'll be one heck of an interview.
5: Oh, I don't know that anybody in New Zealand or Australia is ready for that. Even just after this, he was just beside himself. And why wouldn't you be? War woven. This was just an incredible win. The first Group 1 winner for Sword of State, of course, as well. So huge for New Zealand breeding. And now we look to see how he goes in a Caulfield Guinea. So this is very much going to be a case of the New South Wales versus the Victorian form. There's Blind Rays in Victoria. There's War Woven, of course, in New South Wales. But when you look at the numbers, if you're a data sort of person out of that Golden Rose, well, his performance stacks up with the best of the three-year-olds that have won that race. I think it's about the third best performance in the last decade. So, you know, we're talking about horses like Baywack, like Bivouac, you know, really proper names that have gone on to do great

0: that. We know there was that bit of argy-bargy, well, actually a lot of argy-bargy back in St. Gotthard, where he really just got put back in on the rail and said, no, no, you stay in there. I definitely wouldn't be losing any hope with Guesthouse. I think he's a magnificent animal and is one that I really, really love. But, whether he's more of a suitable to sort of sprinting trips.
1: Blue Door, we do know, Britt has a slot in the Everest, and it was a great performance here over the weekend.
0: Yeah, great performance. The Everest slot surprised me, to be honest. I thought it was able to get some good favours in this race, just out in front, but in from a Bjørn Baker perspective, he said, well, it's a great race to have a horse in the Everest, not just for the trainers, the 10%, I think he had his mind on, but, having horses in these big races, he said, just shows those big investors that you can get the job done. And in an Everest where there are probably people who are ducking and weaving to stay away from Kaiying Rising, well, he needs his challenges. So Blue Door has locked away that Everest slot.
1: Kaiying Rising $1.35. Tempted at $7. Jimmy Starr, Jolie Starr at $13. That's our look back, Britt. Before we look forward, some big news coming out this week from Western Australia around trainers Grant and Alana Williams.
0: Yeah, they've received their penalty now. This has been a long case. It's been seen to. It's been adjourned. It's had a lot of twists and turns in it, but they have been disqualified for 12 months. But word from the Williams camp is that they will appeal this decision and look for a stay in proceedings whilst a determination is made. So it's still a case of watch this space to get the final decision on this, but finally there has been a penalty.
1: Moving on to this week.

0: Matt coming out during the week and saying she might struggle going forward against some of the big guns. Punters are happy to be with her now, joint favourite with Autumn Boy.
1: Has he forgotten where he came from, what audience he's going to New Zealand and saying that she can't do it? That is blasphemy, isn't it? I saw the piece that Trackside did with her on arrival. God, she looks fantastic. He couldn't be happier with how she looks to have travelled across. This is going to be some sort of race. I think that barrier draw has worked out really nicely for her. Drawn three, she should be able to get a really, really nice run in transit, and she's going to get her opportunity. So this is going to be really telling on where she's at, how she stacks up against these Australian horses. So can't wait to see how she measures up. When it comes to these handicaps, I always tend to look for horses down the bottom of the weights. Attica is one of those on the third line of betting that I think fits that bill. 51.5 kilos, blinkers on, just with the weight, sometimes it is those ones right at the bottom, but no doubt, well-written, I think, can be right there making a presence felt, and Autumn Boy was excellent last start.
0: We've got the Dali Flight Stakes there on Saturday as well. Britt Striking Alibi currently the favourite for Waller and McDonald, but Bangkok Hottie is low-flying at the moment and gets Kieran McAvoy on board.
1: That's right. These first three in the market were the three that ran the trifecta last start. Striking Alibi is a horse that I formerly owned, actually. So know her well from her days in Perth. And to be honest, early days, she's such a strong, burly-looking filly that I thought that she'd be very much of a sprinting mold, but she was super unlucky here last start. And I think with a clearer run in transit, she would have won the race. So no surprise to see her come up as favourite. And I'm really, really curious to see her out to a mile.
0: And Diarmas, the big market mover there for Zach Lloyd and Chris Waller, $34 into 14. We've also got the Turnbull on Saturday from Flemington and Sir Delius, obviously, on a Cox Plate campaign.
1: And the rain is coming in Melbourne as well. Now, I don't like to do too much earlier in the week based on the weather too much, because we just know, as I sit here in Melbourne, I look out the window, it does look a little bit cloudy, and they are expecting rain later. Well, they already said it was meant to come today, this morning, and it hasn't so far. So I never really trust the weatherman too much, but we do expect that there will be plenty of give in the ground for the Turnbull. It's an amazing field. We're talking about Sir Delius, Aeliana, Cosmic Crusader gets his chance at 2,000 metres. So it looked like last start he wanted that bit of extra ground. You've got the three horses all in the same colours, Zaran, Buckaroo, St. George, and then you've got the cup winner, Half Yours, who I thought was excellent in the way he finished off last start. But all eyes certainly will be on Sir Delius. Gay Waterhouse was really happy with his track work yesterday at Flemington in the morning. She had she said that she changed his work, giving him a short, sharp sort of piece leading into Saturday, but she can't be happier with him.
0: We appreciate you joining us here on this Wednesday, Britt. Hopefully talk to you soon.
1: Thanks so much.
0: Yeah, some good info there from Brittany Taylor, our Australian correspondent here on your Wednesday on Trackside. Race number 6 from Cambridge is coming up very shortly. We'll talk through everything with Stephen Hunt very shortly, right after this break.
2: The Oaks Stud in Cambridge presents champion first and second season sire, US Navy Flag.
3: And out in front it's US Navy Flag, and US Navy Flag it is who leads from Mendelssohn. US Navy Flag!
2: Already sire of 20 black type horses with 7 Group Horse Stakes winners from his first 4 crops, including Group 3 Eulogy Stakes winner, War Princess.
4: War Princess in front, she's all heart. War Princess takes the eulogy.
2: US Navy Flag, standing at the Oaks Stud.
5: Two new messages.
6: We have a 2-year-old filly. She is the first foal with plenty of bone, good conformation, a decent size. She had a couple of jaw pounds, went really well. The reason we went to the chosen one was because of his temperament. I think he's very good value for money, and I'm sure he will make it as a stallion.
7: I have one in work. He's a good type, got a great brain, and a very willing attitude.
8: The chosen one. The word is good. Standing at the Oak Stud for just $4,000 plus GST.
0: 3 to go out of K.

0: Cambridge on the Polly, race number 6 is up next. It will begin the final treble. Last two races will be on out the gate. We're just over half an hour away from the lads jumping in here to take you through the last couple from Cambridge and also the rest of the New Zealand action. Moulinar Desh on the back up here. Stephen, the favourite punter's happy to be with it.
1: They are, Matty. $2.60 into $1.95. One of the best tried on the day when it comes to the rating race over 2,000 metres. Look, she's in a real purple patch of form, winning two of her last three, as recent as last Friday at Tanapa, even though it was a dead heat. Above the cloud, or clouds, $8 earlier in the show, or the day, now trading at $5. So again, punters naturally towards the low saddle cloths in one and two, two and the one. Rodero at $8.50. Cyber Patch, $9 off a shortener, $6.50 there. So Little Friends and Best of the Rest is Bright Thoughts at 9.5. Again, a decent drift from the 550 original quote.
0: A few go forward horses here.
1: There is, but again, I think once they find their position, they might button off, as we saw in the previous in the rating 60 over ground. Tarzador, Bright Thoughts, I think those two map 1-2. Tarzador to sit on its shoulder. Moulinar Nardish, it might be a tricky ride. I don't know if they'll go that far forward early stages, but it has the services of Michael McNabb. He'll tactically get it bang on. It's just whether the horse can get the job done, but punters suggesting it will. Cyber Patch, probably one horse that will look to find its feet, be back all bed in a small field. And above the clouds, interesting to see where it maps. There's a chance that it could hold the trail, but naturally, again, it's a horse that just likes to situate with a little bit of cover and potentially go back to last and have to swoop.
0: Right, we've got a replay here for you. This is Moulinar Desh with the dead heat victory and a horse that seems to be just going with good confidence. Fitness shouldn't be a query, and we know that it goes well on the track.
1: Yeah, as you mentioned, it went on the Polly three starts ago against a key rival and above the clouds, and she's been operating her last two starts on the grass, including a 6 out of 8 at Ellerslie in a strong open class race, and then last start here as recent as Friday at Tanapa over 2,100 metres. Just came in that lane 4 or 5, presented, and finished over the top of the leader in gate crashes. Well, when I say over the top, in fact, it was a dead heat finish. So dividends were split on the tote, but in the final field, you got full dividends.
0: Above the clouds, second Moulinar Desh winning. You play the comparison game here, Stephen. Is there a swing in favour of above the clouds?
1: Yeah, there is a significant favour in terms of the weight relief. 4.5 kilograms better off above the clouds versus Moulinar Desh. Moulinar Desh controlled this race. It was off a very soft tempo and got the job done. Again, Michael McNabb, who does the steering today, was on aboard this occasion in the early part of the season. So I think that's the key around above the clouds. Can definitely turn the tables with that weight relief, as you touched on, Matty.
0: All right, so we've got a field of 7 over 2,000 metres coming up here out of Cambridge, first leg of the final treble. And Stephen's value bet is above the clouds. Aidan Rodley's with us. Give us your top four here, Aidan.
2: Yeah, I was with Above the Clouds and based a lot on that weight swing from the last time they did meet on the Polly. Of course, they were on level weights from their last meeting at Ellerslie when Moulinar Desh did beat home Above the Clouds, but Above the Clouds maps beautifully here, likes to go forward. I thought maybe there's a bit of speed from Tarzador out wider, so whether that they can dominate this race from the front. But yeah, Above the Clouds going really nicely. We thought the stable pick up the previous and looking to go pretty well here. Moulinar Desh was terrific on the turf last time out, obviously has a great Polly record, and yeah, Stephen Marsh, the stable, flying at the moment as well. The other two I did put in, Cyber Patch, who was terrific here, two starts back, and Tarzador, potentially just on where this horse lands in the speed, and obviously very good in winning here at Cambridge last time out, but again, not the easiest of races.
0: Above the clouds up the top is $6.50 into $4.80, your value play, Stephen. Is the price being found now, or is there still a little meat on the bone for you?
1: I think it's a little bit. I had it closer to $4.05, currently 4.8. Again, it's possibly dictated how strong or the continuation of money or lack of it in the last 5 minutes around the two. But just back on above the clouds again, we talk about that weight relief, 4.5 kilograms better off to when they last clashed on this course. In terms of above the clouds, it was two starts ago. Moulinar Desh, it was three starts ago. But from barrier one, I'll be intrigued to see how Rehan rides this horse. Look, she's an evergreen 8-year-old. I'm happy to forgive last start at Ellerslie. This horse led on that occasion. It's the very first time she's led in a race, and what she's had roughly 48, 49 starts today. So they'll look definitely to ride a little bit of cover this time in, where last start she led and it was a really strong tempo. So just happy to put the line totally through her last start.
0: 4 from 9 on the course. Pretty decent.

0: sort of record. Here is Moolanaa Desh, the done deal mayor. She's won 4 of 23. Is the weight somewhat of a query with her today?
1: I think it is if you're matching it against Above the Clouds. And saying that, I think there's a decent cap to the next. Rotorua, who hasn't won for a very long time, I think it was the early part of January in 2025. But yeah, if you're just taking weights and measures versus the 2 and the 1, the weight has to be a query. But again, Michael sticks aboard from barrier 7. I think he'll look to be positive initially and hope to get a little bit of cover and sit forward of Above the Clouds, even though Above the Clouds is drawn barrier 1, because if he drags the horse right back, it might be a tricky steer for Michael, but she's clearly the horse to beat.
0: Yeah, she's in great order as well. Keeper's Heart, runner number 3, the overseas import. What do you make of his first 2 runs back? Is it a case of him just sort of winding up through his preparation, or has he just been a bit dour?
1: Well, I think so, but I know the fact there has been well supported, even though on paper it shows what he started $12 when making his debut here in NZ, as you mentioned, a former European galloper, and then last start he was just a tick under double figures. But I can tell you he was well tried at long odds, a nice each way quote on both starts on the poly, so they're expecting him to run some sort of race, not just first up but second up. I suppose the key is that he was 13 straight up to 2,000, so he may benefit from that run over ground.
0: Bright thoughts. Well, Stephen Marsh owns this one himself. He would have been happy to get the maiden win last time.
1: They'll push forward from barrier 5. Matt Cartwright does the riding, as he was when he broke maiden status around the 4-year-old gelding by So You Think. I think with a lower gate, he'll have the opportunity to lead compared to Tarzador, who's drawn back.

0: the door and find that leading position. But I think once those two find 1-2 and query around Bright Thoughts, what did he actually beat a few weeks ago in the middle part of August? Arcadis hasn't quite upgraded that form in recent starts.
1: Rotorua gets off a nice barrier draw, performed well on the track. Courtney Barnes for the King Advance team.
0: Yeah, as I mentioned, it's been a fair few haircuts since this horse won. It was in the early part of 2025, but look, gets a solid chance here. It's been running over 1,600 metres, so has a nice grounding to step over 2,000 metres, and notably has won over 2,200 metres going back a season or two.
1: Ethan Jones and Catherine Cameron combined with Cyber Patch.
0: Fit horse, a number of runs over 1950 and 2,000 metres. Again, Ethan Jones will have options from barrier four, but does need to improve.
1: George Rook will pick up the rider board. Tars Adore goes up half a kilo off its most recent win.
0: As I mentioned, it will go forward. Whether they find that leading position, it's probably up to Tars Adore and Bright Thoughts. But I reckon there was a real confidence boost last start. Been knocking on the door without success, so goes in there with on the back of a nice win, albeit lower grade.
1: Well, keep his heart to the outsider here, Aidan. What's trainer Jim Collett thinking?
2: And telling me he's got a little bit of confidence coming to this third up for the preparation. How much fitness has this horse taken from those two runs?
3: He's probably the fittest he's been this time in today. It's taken a wee while because he hadn't raced for 2 years, so you know, I've had to be patient.
2: Yeah. You dropped 5 kilograms out of that last run as well. That's going to help too, isn't it?
3: Yeah, I don't think the weight's too big a factor. I just think that, if he's improved with his run the other day, given a nice patient ride, he should be around about it.
2: I think it might be 0.5 kilogram, actually. I might be reading my riding wrong. Just tell us a little bit about the backstory of this horse, because as Joe Doyle said to us earlier on, a horse who did run in a Group 1 Irish Derby.
3: Yeah, he did. Like, he only raced 5 times in Ireland. He did win a mile, 2-year-old race on the Polly. He was brought by Hong Kong for the 4-year-old Hong Kong Derby. But he hurt 2 tendons, and of course he was shipped home, and he ended up at my place, and I put him in a hill paddock for 6 months. Tendons have settled down, so this is where we're here now.
2: Yeah, okay. Yeah. Did you think you'd be racing him at some point?
3: Well, you know, I just got on his back and rode him for a while and everything else. He's such a lovely moving horse. I thought, well, you know, give him a shot, you know.
2: Yeah, if he does show something today, and obviously knowing, you know, the type of races they were putting him in over there, is it, you know, start time thinking a bit bigger?
3: Well, yeah, if he shows what he used to have, I will be, you know, be thinking of something bigger. But I feel when he gets on the grass track over 2-1, 2-2, 2-3, 2-4, he'd be a better horse.
2: Okay, so good. Really good to get that backstory too. Thanks, Jim.
3: Okay, no worries.
1: Always great to hear from Jim Collett. You're getting 2.10 now for Moulin Ardis. Just a slight drift late here, Stephen.
0: It's on the back of the firmness around Above the Clouds. Last time we spoke about that individual in terms of price related was 4.8, now firmed into 4.40. So that's just eased Moulin Ardis's price from $2 to $2.10. I was happy to land Above the Clouds at the top of the day as my value bet. I think it was out there $8. It's now firmed into $4.40. I just like the weight relief slash turnaround, 4.5 kilograms to Moulin Ardis when they last clashed on this course. Moulin Ardis, clearly she's the horse to beat. That's reflected the marketplace. Cyber Patch, fit horse, will be thereabouts on speed. And Tars Adore, real confidence boost last start. 1-2-4-7-1 is my value of the day.
1: George, who's Campy Ewan here for the sixth?
4: Just interesting getting those thoughts from Jim Collett. He's the part owner these days of Keep Us Heart. It's the outsider of the field, but yeah, possibly not the worst in the race. I went 2, 4, 6, and 3 to Moulin Ardis. Dead heated last Friday at Te Rapa, of course, and similar performance should see it go close again. 4 Bright Thoughts was a nice last start winner on this track. That was in maiden company. 6 Cyber Patch bobs up every now and then, as it did 2 starts ago on this track. And yes, I'm certainly interested in those comments from Jim Collett. A widely travelled Keeper's Heart in the mix for mine as well. 2, 4, 6, and 3. As we just tick over the advertised start time of the race, and no action happening around at the gates at this stage, boys. So we stand by for a start, race 6.
1: Stephen, we won't be here for the last couple of races. Race number 7 will go with the out-the-gate team, Force of Law. Can it be breaking the maiden, the long-awaited maiden victory? Is it on the cards in the second to last?
0: I think it is, Matty, but you have to dive into the shorts. I think last time I checked, $40, $50 quote around Force of Law for the maiden, $15.50 is a horse set. Takes bad luck out of play, a lamb thereabouts. I thought play was the insurance bet in the race to include exotic bet types. It was a really good run from back in the field to improve off that second up for the Rogerson-Isdale team. And intriguing last race, the rating 70.

0: 23.15.50. The fact that Perlino, as Thad mentioned, was a real firmer, 280 into 240, but then Rhys Trumper came on, had an interview with Aiden, and put cold water on the horse, saying that, yeah, Ability might get it close, but there's definitely improvement second, third up once it goes over ground.
1: So therefore, are we maybe shopping a horse like Lerado? I know that Aiden was keen on it. You got the weight off down to 59 kilos. It's an $8 chance from a good gate.
0: Again, you know what you're going to get for a horse that's going to land thereabouts from an eye draw gate, and with the claim, Tom Wigram gets it down to 59 kilograms. Meets a similar feel to what it did the job a few weeks ago in the early part of September. So it is the fit horse. So if there is ever a chink in Merlino's armour, Lerado will take the most of it. I thought a couple horses, the Transcend and Savina, Oak Stud owned. They're a real similar slash eye-catching runs when resuming at Mutter Mutter a few weeks ago on the Wednesday. Look, Stephen Marsh does the polish, and they could improve stepping up to the 15.50 second up.
1: Big week for you, Stephen. You've had running the numbers Wednesday, leg up Friday.
0: Yeah, look, I'm almost competing with the amount of work or hours you do, Matty.

0: racing. So some really good races over the weekend. It's time for the third leg of the Triple Crown.
1: Aidan Rodley, are you holding things up there?
2: Not me, Matt. It's been a pretty good day, actually. The car park's absolutely chocker. Wouldn't see it by the amount of people out the front, but it's a good way to end the winter for the poly season. And I don't know why they haven't ducked into the stables for this one. Yeah, interesting that money on Force of Law, isn't it? A 20-odd start maiden who is that short. I thought a Quinella Anchor. That's the way I'm suggesting Force of Law's played in the next.
1: Right, we'll pass that on, Aidan, to the Out the Gate team. They're only 20 minutes away from joining you. Good luck if you're trying to build your little kitty here with either Moulin Ardiche or Above the Clouds. We're getting set this time, George, for race number 6.
3: Yeah, the delay. Rotor are not racing in the tongue tie. Unable to get it on. So the gates are back and they're off from the 2000. Cyber Patch will drop to the tail in the early stages. Bit of a duel for the early lead. Bright Thoughts is right there and going forward. Tarzador out deeper. They'd be followed out by Above the Clouds. Rotorua will settle fourth, one out. Then Moulin Ardiche, the favourite. Over on the inside is Keeper's Heart, and two lengths away last is Cyber Patch. Out over by the 1600 metres, Tarzador pushes forward from the wide gate and took over. Got away to lead by two from Bright Thoughts. Above the Clouds, third on the inside of Rotorua. Two lengths away next came Moulin Ardiche on the outside of Keeper's Heart. And back of the tail is Cyber Patch. That's the order. Inside the 1400 metres they run, and it's Tarzador for George. Rock shows the way by length, and they're not breaking any records here. The leader gets a soft lead out in front. Second up on the outside, Bright Thoughts trailing is Above the Clouds. Rotorua fourth, one out. And then came Keeper's Heart for Moulin Ardiche, the race favourite, back second last. And last of all is Cyber Patch. There are six lengths over the field, 1,000 metres to go. And the pacemaker Tarzador by a neat length from Bright Thoughts. Third on the rail next Above the Clouds, followed by Rotorua. Then came Moulin Ardiche and Keeper's Heart, and still last of all is Cyber Patch. No moves as yet. Inside the 800 they go. Pacemaker is still Tarzador. Leads a half length. The first to move was Rotorua. Then followed in third spot by Bright Thoughts. Then Above the Clouds as they quicken it up at the 600 metres. Moulin Ardiche is fifth, spotting the leaders four lengths. And then came Keeper's Heart from Cyber Patch. Up to the corner, 400 metres to go. Rotorua throwing the gauntlet down to Tarzador. Two lengths away next is Bright Thoughts. Moulin Ardiche to the outside under a ride. Looks to run on though. And then came Above the Clouds. It's Rotorua at the 200. Led by a length coming after it Above the Clouds. Moulin Ardiche is well back. Battling away next is Bright Thoughts. And down the outside, Keeper's Heart is running on. Rotorua Above the Clouds and Keeper's Heart. The three of them Above the Clouds. Above the Clouds in the centre will beat Keeper's Heart. Third Rotorua, fourth over we've got either Bright Thoughts or Tarzador, and in behind them we had Moulin Ardiche, and with it was Cyber Patch. Sixth on the card here, we'll go the way of one Above the Clouds. Ralph Manning gets a double on the program. Rehan Goyaram just trying to look to see what happened to the favourite Moulin Ardiche. It was looming up under a bit of pressure on the corner. But then just battled down the run home. Above the Clouds will win it. Keeper's Heart was eye-catching second. Third will be Rotorua. And Bright Thoughts will be fourth, just in advance of Tarzador. And then the favourite, Moulin Ardiche. But number one, Above the Clouds, will pick up yet another win on the track. 10 starts for 5 wins. Above the Clouds, 450, 240. Rehan Goyaram and another win on the card for Ralph Manning.
1: Stephen Hunt finding us his value. Couple of hairy-ish moments though, Hunty, but got there in the end.
0: Yeah, there was, Matty. Over-raced a tab when they really slackened the tempo down the back straight, and then it was ability of just trying to navigate the horse into clear air at the top of the straight. It took a couple of strides, but once the horse balanced, she was strong late, which she tends to be over 2,000 metres. Just that weight relief. Even though Moulin Ardiche was the disappointment out of the race, never looked likely. We met Michael McNabb doing the riding, and we'll see the footage from the last 800, Matt, and it was a race that unfolded to be quite tactical. There's a lot of horses that were stopping at roughly around the 400 metre mark and a lot of jostling in terms of position order, but a couple of nice performances outside the winner, which we should also touch on. Keeper's Heart, the former European galloper, finally showing a little bit of form from what he did overseas, running into that placing second time over ground.
1: I think you can

0: follow Keeper's Heart. If he can find a 2200 or even a mile and a quarter race somewhere, particularly with how well he's gone third up, but the writing was sort of on the wall when you got that trip and got that gap at the top of the straight. 650 opening price was obviously overs, and punters were happy to follow you in. Keeper's Heart had to check off heels there as well, got dictated a little bit wider, so maybe got a spot closer, and Rotor putting in another usual honest effort. Aidan Rodley standing by with some winning connections after Above the Clouds gets win number 10.
1: Yeah, we've grabbed Tony Kuma. I think Ralph Manning always says is his best owner, just about 10 wins now for this horse. It's a great milestone, Tony.
2: Oh, it's excellent. And five of them have been here, so it's just, yeah, she loves the track.
1: Yeah, absolutely. What did you think in today watching Stable Apprentice, Rehan Goyram? You got in the right spot?
2: Yeah. From number one, drawn one, we thought trail and hopefully get off the trail and win.
1: Yeah, no more poly racing for the winter. Can you carry that form on into turf racing in the upcoming weeks?
2: Oh, hopefully. Like she is a good horse, you know, with 10 wins. But it's just finding the right race.
1: Yep. And just tell us about that association with Ralph. It goes back a long time.
2: Oh, it does. It does. I've been with him for a long time, you know. Pump Up the Volume, winner of the New Zealand Cup and Rotorua Cup and all sorts of things. So I've had a lot of horses with Ralph and got some good ones coming up again.
1: Yeah, great success together. Congratulations too.
2: Thank you.
1: Okay, we'll turn around. We've got Rehan just coming back as well. So he's just speaking to a few connections too. But it's going really nicely at the moment too, Rehan, and to do it for the boss too. I'm sure that's going to give him a lot of satisfaction. Rehan, nice win too. And I'm sure you keep the boss happy with that one too.
3: Yeah, nah, she's a top horse. Look, we got her ready, spot on ready for this race. Her form on the poly just reads the all. The horse beat was Michael's horse, but again today we're carrying pretty much the same weight compared to last time. So based on that, I knew I wasn't the best horse today. Yep. Drawn one, just tried to be handy, and I knew what I had underneath me, and when an oxer just went forward. Yeah,
1: when you looked out late in the piece, certainly Jim Collett's horse was making pretty close ground. You think you had it covered?
3: Nah, I knew I was gonna get it. I just had to steer her, which was trying to run out a bit, but I knew I was gonna get it.
1: Congratulations, Rhea.
3: Cheers, thank you.
0: Two to come there from Cambridge, race number 7. We'll be at 17 minutes to 5, and that will be a part of Out the Gate. We just have one race that Stephen and I will be covering before the Out the Gate team take over, and it's from Ballarat today. We have Thoroughbred Racing in from Victoria, and we have Clint Hutchinson's best and value bet of the day. His best comes up race 5, number 9, Crocodile, fifth of the day. That's at 6.45 in from Ballarat, and Hotspur Real in race number 8, a $6 chance. Crocodile in the fifth on the program. There, his best at $3.80. 5 minutes away from the first on the program. We'll be able to put that Out the Gate barcode up for you just in a moment. We've got just over 10 minutes until the Out the Gate team jump in as we take you to the yard for Ballarat, their first of what is a 8-race program on a good 4 track.
4: You can handle when the gates open and the crowd roars. There's no one.
0: They are in the yard, but we don't have anybody talking just yet. Aroused, $2 the favourite for Graham Begg here in the first on the program. Aroused opened at $3 as a debutante. Jordan Childs to ride, a debutante by Snitzel. 3-year-old filly up from barrier number 7. I'm not even going to try and pronounce the name of the second favourite. Egyptian Dancer is at $5.50, and we're 4.5 minutes away from a start out of Ballarat today. Good for a track. There's also Thoroughbreds from Doombin, Rose Hill as well today, and they're on a good four track as well. Racing.com are now with us as Aroused goes $1.95.
5: This morning when you saw Semantics came out, but I think you bring a good filly here who is probably up to this on her own, you agree?
6: Yeah, she's a nice filly. She works along like a nice filly. She's jumped out really well previous preparation and this preparation as well. Prepped up lovely for the race. Beautiful, intelligent filly, good brain on her. She's come here and she's paraded really well.
5: She looked nice and relaxed going out on the track. Certainly looks to be presented in good order, as you say. Just from that gate, what do you say to Geordie about where you want to be in the run, particularly with this breeze?
6: Oh, I think it's pretty much left up to Jordan. Graham had a good chat with him this morning. I don't think

0: they'll overthink it too much. It's a 1,000-metre race. She's having her first start, so she needs to learn the beginning of the bridle, and from there on in, just keep her balanced and happy. It's one soft turn, so it's all up to Jordan in that regard.
1: Would it be right in assuming the stable has a little bit of an opinion of the horse off the back of those jump outs?
0: Yeah, Graham's always liked her a lot. Right from the get-go, she was a filly that showed something straight away, and she's maintained that the whole way through. Like I say, she works like a really nice filly, and her jump outs have been very good. She's never really been let off the chain, so it's race day now. It's time to do that. But everything that she's done leading into the race today has been very impressive.
1: Hopefully in about 5 minutes, we'll be very, very impressed. Later on today, you also have Carriado first up. Looks in a reasonable race to be pretty competitive.
0: Yeah, she's a nice mare. She's been well looked after by Graham over a period of time, lightly raced. Showed up really nicely last prep, just got into a speed battle at her last run, and that was a forget. She's prepped up particularly well for this first up run today. Her jump outs have been really good. She looks spectacular. She looks great in the coat for this time of year, and she's doing enormously well in the stable. So she seems to be in a really good space. So expectation is she can run really well.
1: So two good chances here today. I'll tell you what, the fields have recently dropped for Flemington on Saturday as well. You've got She's a Hustler in the turn. Well, good to see her going around. I thought she was okay in the Maccabi Diva.
0: Yeah, we thought she was super in the Maccabi Diva. I mean, it's red hot race, mile, short of her best. Her late fractions were excellent. I think she was best last 200 metres in the race against that company. So stepping to 2,000 metres will help. Still, it's all about the Caulfield Cup. We just want to ride her in a way that, you know, keeps her on target towards that. But

0: believe she's going super at the moment.
1: Looking to time her to perfection for the Cup. Place two of a number of runners you've got going around on the day.
0: Yeah, she's been great this preparation. Running the Atlantic Jewel was super. The run in the 1000 Guineas Prelude was great. Just we never thought Caulfield would be her right track, but it was a race we needed to go to head into the manifold. Getting to Flemington, very exciting. She ran super at Flemington in the Anzac Stakes. Out to a mile, looks perfect. She seems to have drawn really nicely in the middle. Very happy with her going into the race. It looks a great opportunity for her to win a stakes race.
1: Well, you've got about 10 runners over the next few days, mate. Who's your best?
0: Maybe we'll go here. Even though the first starter, she looks a beautiful filly and, you know, it's a maiden. So got to see her do it, but I think Graham's got a really good opinion of her.
1: All right, we'll go here. That way, if it's wrong, you can go again.
0: Yep, we'll try our best. Thanks, Sam.
1: Good luck. All right, let's head upstairs to Kretters for the calling of the first.
2: Righto, Sam, thank you. They're at the gates here for the opening race of the day, about a minute off start time. So Aroused, with the withdrawal an hour ago of Semantics, is now the clear favourite for the race. She's $2. They've all arrived at the gates, so the loading process about to get underway. Aroused, a $700,000 yearling purchase, whose Damn Sexy Eyes was a Group 3 winner. She's already produced a winner as a broodmare as well. Won both of her recent jump outs at Cranbourne, and she is the race favourite. Hurricane Girl is in. Sabrina set. Talinga's Diamond is loaded. Ebony Ray, who led until the shadows of the post here the other day at a big price, is loaded. Aroused goes in. Scoville gets set. The last couple are Egyptian Dancer and Unkachog, who's going to load riderless by the looks of it. So Egyptian Dancer goes in. Unkachog comes up to the outside stall. The starter is headed around for the opening race of the day. Unkachog is in. Rider's about to get back on. The first is the brand 3-year-old filly's maiden. Good four track, rail in the 4 metre position. And they're set to go over the 1,000 metres. Stalls open, they're underway. Aroused seemed to be one of the first to step out, actually, with Ebony Ray. Egyptian Dancer pushing through, and so too is Scoville nearer to the inside. They were followed by Hurricane Girl. Next was Sabrina, and towards the back, Talinga's Diamond and Unkachog as they roll down to the 600 point. Ebony Ray, a narrow leader from Aroused, one off the fence. Scoville third, the inside, with Egyptian Dancer in fourth. They were followed by Sabrina and Hurricane Girl, Talinga's Diamond, Unkachog, the last one, as they turned into the straight. So Ebony Ray joined in the lead by Aroused. A length off them is Egyptian Dancer. Scoville looking for a bit of room, and then a gap to Sabrina. Aroused is now asked to extend with 200 to go. She got away from Ebony Ray. Up along the inside is Scoville, who's trying to stick with the leader, and Unkachog making ground, but Aroused pulled clear in the last 100. And without really being tested, Aroused goes on to score in good style. Aroused by 2.5 to Scoville. Third goes to Unkachog. Fourth is a photo. Hurricane Girl perhaps to get it in front of Sabrina. And then Talinga's Diamond, Egyptian Dancer, and the early leader weakened today. Ebony Ray, she was the last one in. Well, she's won in nice style there. She's really rolled along well in her two recent jump outs this time in. And the race has gone actually very similar to her jump out work, where she's been close to the front and then extends nicely without being tested in the home straight. So I don't think we've seen anything near her top gear in any of her jump outs or this race on debut today. She just might be okay this one. Aroused, she's gone around at $2 favourite, and she's able to win comfortably and impressively. Scoville, another first starter, has stuck to her task pretty well. No match for the winner, but she's comfortably held second.
3: $700,000 they coughed up for this filly, who is now 1-4-1. She's got a bit of spunk about her as well, the daughter of Snitzel. There's the Out the Gates hosted pot. Throw your phone up against the screen, get that QR code in there, and you can join the hosted pot. Race number one from Doomben will be their first race, and that will go 3 minutes.

0: After the show starts, we're about to wrap things up here. Stephen, been a good day. You found us above the clouds. There was a couple of tricky races along the way.
1: Yeah, but there's some nice performances. Confectionist, she's a marvel on the poly. You got your Bickies there winning, I think, three of her last four. A couple horses to follow, possibly Oh Sweet Darling. Also, Oh Valerie, even though she didn't win, got beaten by A Good Sword and Centurio. So I think there's enough in terms of horses that, yeah, we may have seen the last of them this time around when the poly wraps up, but a few horses that will push on, they're likely raced early in their prep onto the turf. But Woodville next Wednesday, and we'll do it again.
0: Do it all again, and we'll have a bit to talk about, no doubt, with hopefully, fingers crossed, well written with the Epsom in the locker. Out the gate, about to begin here on Trackside One. Enjoy it.
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6: G'day boys, pleasure to be back. Where are you? Where are the boys? Why is there no one in the studio? Hold on, I better give them a call and see what's going on. Walk it like I talk it. Hey, walk it like what the heck is going on tonight?

0: bought a new ass, but got the same boo.
1: Same boo.
0: Whipping up dope science.
1: Whip it up.
2: Oh, well, while the boys are still driving into the studio, we better roll titles.

0: Well, I used to think AI was our friend, but after watching that, I'm not so sure. A very good evening to you. Welcome into Out the Gate, powered by Betcha for another week. It is good to be back and good to be joined by Mitch James and Brendan Popplewell. You boys did excellently last week, and I tell you what, you looked very good in that little rap video.
1: I don't know if I'd go that far, guy, about. I looked like I had some form of something wrong with me. But, you know, we're back here and out the gate, and it's fun to walk it like we talk it.
2: Yeah, back from profit land, hence why we were pretty obviously raring to go for the show and the car ride in. So, clearly. Love to go back. Definitely love to go back. You boys on a little booster seat there as well, are you?
1: Or? Oh, I clearly am. I'm something like that.
0: That is actually dreadful, eh?
1: There's something wrong with me in that. There's something very, very off about the whole body shape and everything.
2: You actually sing like that guy, do you? Do you sort of really wave your hands around and
0: get into
2: go
0: it.
2: Right
0: you
2: to the camera?
0: To,
2: yeah. Yeah, yeah.
0: Don't do anything half-hearted, BP, you know that.
1: Carpool karaoke with one guy Havel.
0: Let's hope that never actually properly makes it to reality. $8,342 in the pot as we speak. The QR code will pop up over the next wee while. I think we're just tossing up when we close it, whether we have a punt into the last Cambridge race of the night.
3: Yeah. But
1: There's also one at Ballarat as well at 5:25 too.
0: As it stands right now, we're not overly keen, but if there's any oil that comes through, we might.
2: I think it's Rose Hill, isn't it? They were thinking, wasn't it?
1: Rose Hill race two.
2: Yeah. Last race, Cambridge, is around that 5:19 mark. So, we'll keep our options open at least, anyway, towards the end. And obviously, we'll just see how the pot's travelling by that time as well. But looking nice. And thanks for everyone that's put in already.
0: Yep, exactly. We'll give you a few more details around that shortly. But Doomben is not too far away. We are pretty much bang on start time, in fact. The first on the card there, with our racing on a good four and imminent appeal is your $2.30 favourite here. For the opener over the 1,350 metres for the maideners, let's get on track to Sky Thoroughbred Central.
4: There your runners at single figures. As about half the field are in for the first of seven today. Now the line taking good shape. Network, imminent appeal, and Mr. Biggs will be the last three to move up. As we said, not only is the weather good and the track is good, but we've got several functions here today. Doomben, it's got a real Saturday feel about it. Certainly a much larger crowd than a normal midweek. So plenty of life, and hopefully we can make plenty of winners. This is the Easy Projects handicap as Mr. Biggs comes in. Network joins it, and they're set for the first. Ready to break at the 1350 start. Starter picks up the button. The light is on. All set. Ready for action. One made a dive or one got down. On hold. One got down. Might have been I tried so hard. Light still flashing. So the light continues to blink. Got a feeling they may release a runner here. There was one drawn off the track that seemed to get down. No, light's still on. Racing. No delay. Pungwe River missed the kick towards the inside. I tried so hard, began well. Showing early speed was Zephyr Song, Mr. Biggs third away, and fourth on settling down, Dundar Cheap trying to cross over and get closer to the rail. There's the favourite, Imminent Appeal, settling fifth over on the fence. Two to Koenigstein, outside of Pungwe River, a gap to Crazy H, no early speed, and Network drifted out to be last. That's the first call, 8:50 left to Rana. I tried so hard after the good start, holds pride of place, leads by one length. Zephyr Song, the favourite, or second favourite, travelling in second, and two to Imminent Appeal, third the fence. Posman giving the favourite the box seat run. Dundar Cheap, fourth the outside. Next pair, Mr. Biggs covering Pungwe River, then Koenigstein, Crazy H, and Network whipped them in around six off the lead. Heading towards the turn now, 500 left to Rana. Zephyr Song ambled alongside, tried so hard and went to the front. Imminent Appeal into the clear at the right time. He's going to try and chase down Zephyr Song, then Dundar Cheap, Koenigstein and Pungwe River. Short of 300 left to run, Zephyr Song in full flight led. Imminent Appeal is trying hard on the outsider. Pungwe River taking it inside Rana, and then came Koenigstein. Now Imminent Appeal strode to the lead. The favourite went for home with 50 to go. Imminent Appeal in front, and it's home, Jen. Imminent Appeal first, Koenigstein second, Photo third, I'd say. Network from last, beat home Pungwe River. Zephyr Song gave up, then Dundar Cheap. Crazy Eights, followed by I Tried So Hard. second last over the line, in fact, last over the line, was Mr. Biggs. Eminent Appeal wins the first. Number one, Emily Posman for Chris Anderson. Four-year-old Chestnut gelding by Impending, and Emily gave the favourite the perfect run. And he was equal to the task, more than equal to the task, having only his third start today, stepping up in distance. It was right for him, and he's got the job done in comfortable.
0: One beat 6, 8, and 4. The favourite, Eminent Appeal, far too good for them there, had been good up until that race as well, and breaks maidens in fine fashion for Chris Anderson in his third start, the son of Impending. Righty-ho, we're not too far away from our penultimate out of the Cambridge Synthetic, but before we get there, let's bring in our good friend Sir Andy McCook down at Addington. Afternoon to you, my friend. I hope your trip to Profit Land was better than the one that we just saw for us. Looked horrible.
3: Quality stuff, and I think next week what we need is you boys actually singing as opposed to just dancing in the background in the car. So I think Guy Havelt should be heading that, to be fair.
0: I don't think anyone needs to see that or hear that, quite frankly.
3: Needs and wants, Guy. Needs and wants, hey. And I want to hear it.
0: People had to have their eyes punished by my lack of squash ability, so I don't think they now need to see or hear my lack of singing slash dancing ability.
3: I've heard nothing but good things about your squash, mate. Nothing but good things. Everyone was impressed, I tell you.
0: I'll turn it up.
1: Oh, looks Max McCook, eh?
3: I tell you what, gee, the sun's shining here, lads. Hopefully that's just a good sign that we're about to cruise our way into Profit Land here tonight. And what's been a beautiful day.
1: Looks beautiful. Stunning.
0: That's cracking.
1: The 03 turning it on.
0: So have you got some winners for us then?
3: Ripper. It's not the easiest of nights. I'm pretty keen Pooh Teddy Boy. He goes around in the junior driver's race. There's a little bit of skate speed in one and two. I think he might flop a pretty good run tonight, Pooh Teddy Boy. So happy to be with him. And a little later on, one at Value, Lindy's Rockets, going around about $15. She was in the trail here last week when the leader, Don't Look Kobe, galloped inside the 400. And to be fair, absolutely decked her. She ended up going into a pace and had to be broken up and ended up tailing off, but it was no fault of her own. Thought at 15 she was worth some form of stab going around a little bit later on. And gee, I don't know how this has happened, team, but the horse we got all the money off last week, Justification, it's gone from Blair Orange driving to Dan Roberts driving in an amateur driver's race in the last. I'm not sure how we snuck that one through. I don't know how we snuck that one through. I tell you, this part of the ownership group's not overly happy about it, I'll tell you that.
0: So are you as confident then as you were last week?
3: I mean, how could you be? We've gone from B Orange to D Roberts. I mean, that's like, it just doesn't get much worse, does it?
0: I rate it. I'm looking forward to watching.
2: Oh, yeah.
0: We might have to have something.
1: Some might even say if it trots, it wins.
3: Well, potentially. I'd prefer she paced than more than trotted, to be honest. But hey, we'll see how we go.
0: That'll be nice. All right, we'll talk to you again soon. Mate, we'll leave you there and come back to Andy McCook shortly as we build up to the first out of Addington in about 13 minutes or 15 minutes or so. Let's get to Cambridge, the synthetic, though, for their penultimate, and bring in our good friend Aidan Rodley. How you been going today, mate?
5: Yeah, pretty good. It's been a good little day here at Cambridge. Been a decent crowd. The car park's been full the whole time. And since, probably getting near sort of after work time, it's certainly started building a little bit here too. So it's been a good day's racing. We get to this maiden 1550 where, geez, a short price on Force of Law, who's placed in each of the last four, but 21 start maiden, has placed in 10 of them, should be in the right spot to capitalise, but couldn't believe how short this horse was in the seventh.
2: Yeah, it's amazing, isn't it, Aidan? I mean, I will say that the last start, and especially the last start performance and the last couple of performances have suggested that the win isn't too far away. It's just a matter of how many times you want to keep going to the well if you have been on the horse.
5: Yeah, exactly. Did get away a little bit on the last time and maybe just left a little bit of a sitting duck. But today I just thought maybe there was an opportunity to sit on the outside of Refraction, who I thought was the early leader, and then maybe they go forward with Chino Apilio. So with one of those horses, Michael McNabb, who's already had a couple of wins today, should be able to sit in second spot, dictate when he goes, because it's all going to be about timing. It's about not getting there too soon, not getting there too late, and just getting to Force of Law. I know Pam Jarrett, who trains out of Matamata, has already threatened show jumping in the South Island for this horse, but maybe this horse can stave it off today. Force of Law, let's hope so.
0: So do you have a bet for side salad players at home, potentially, A-Rob?
5: I do. I just thought it was a Quinella anchor. So I think it'll run top two. I'm really confident that'll happen. I'm not so confident it's a win. So I think if you play the Quinella and you anchor in a Quinella with the two and the three, play was very good last time out, hit the line well, looks to be the main danger. Iron Throne, trained on the track here by Daryl Lang, draws barrier two, should get all favours from there. So I just thought, your multiples an anchor Quinella or a banker Quinella, one with two and three. That was the way I was thinking you'd play it.
0: Okay, very good. Also, just quickly, are you massively confident on anything in the last? We're just tossing up when we start betting.
5: I did like Laredo in the last. I thought $8 was a crazy price in from $8.50. I think there's a little bit of a false favourite in the last. Laredo's going really well, loves the poly here. I thought $8 was, that seemed to be a lot overs. I thought it would win half that.
0: Okay. Very good. All right, that's good information. Like all right, mate, we'll leave you to it until we talk to you again. But thank you very much for

0: to potentially have a bet in that last race. But
1: It's got a good draw. Aiden's given a nice push for it. So, yeah, there's no reason why. So 5.19, we could try and keep the pot open for everyone to get involved as long as we can, and maybe throw 500 on Lorado.
2: Yeah. And if not, we'll definitely go slightly earlier for the one at Rosehill, race two as well. So we've got to play in that one before we speak to Anthony Don too. So, play by ear.
1: I like Aiden's Quinella suggestion. Play was actually very good last start. It ran fourth here. It was running on. Second in that race was Off the Scales, who actually ran a placing in the first race. Look, Less Convictions first up was very good. Second up this campaign. Look, there's something there to say it's a pretty good chance at around that 450 mark, somewhere around there. So if you were wanting to keep away from a horse who's having start 22, but the runs are all there as well from Force of Law. And it's just a case of getting the timing right for Michael here, and maybe it can prevail. But didn't mind the second favourite has a good chance of running in the top two. Like Aiden said, that Quinella option.
0: Very good. QR code is on screen. Scan that if you do want to get involved in the pot. 10,206 there as we speak. There are a few left to load, so we might get up to George Simon for the running of the penultimate here at the Cambridge Synthetic.
3: Yes, a warm welcome to the Out the Gate boys and Onyx Cafe Cambridge 1550, race number 7 on the card. All the money with the 21-start maiden, Force of Law, $1.55. Michael McNabb looking for his third win on the card today. Last one to come in is Shino Apilio. So Force of Law at $1.55 with the bookmakers, dominates the betting. We're set to go. Starter is Tony McGovern. All right, so maybe just a slight delay here. Refraction, I think, is the one that they're looking at. It's drawn barrier one. Adjusting the noseband on Refraction in barrier one. Jasmine forced it out of the saddle. And they're backing it out, in fact. Refraction. Just to adjust that noseband. So all the money, Force of Law, 155 is today the day. Start 22, looking for that elusive first win. Play at 390, Iron Throne at $8.50, and Refraction, the one that's just delaying the start at $13. $1.60 now for Force of Law. And he goes back in, so they are set to go. Onyx Cafe, Cambridge, 15-50. Gates are back, and it was a scraggly old line. Slowest out was Ice Lass, missed it by four, getting back Blink Twice. First away was the favourite, Force of Law, leads by three quarters from up on the outside, Dear You. Two links away, next third is Iron Throne in the clear, followed 2.5 back, Refraction. Play and out deep, Ashino Apilio. A gap of three back to Messy Man from Blink Twice, and last of all is Ice Lass. Out over towards the 1100 metres mark, they go, and the pacemaker is the race favourite, Force of Law. Been given no peace, though, as going forward, Iron Throne, and between them is Dear You. So there's a line of three out in front. Three lengths away, Refraction is fourth. And then came Shino Apilio, a further three back to play. Well back in a strung outfield, Messy Man from Ice Lass, and last of all is Blink Twice. 700 metres to go. Force of Law, only a neck in advance of Dear You. A length away, Iron Throne. A length and a half away, Refraction, getting closer. Right there also was Shino Apilio, followed by Play, who looks to come into it. Further back then to Messy Man with it also, Ice Lass, and Blink Twice as last. To the corner they come, 3.50 to go, and it's Force of Law being annoyed on the outside by Dear You, and they've opened up five lengths on Refraction, then looking to run on Play. Force of Law is all out, so is Dear You on the outside, three lengths away, Play starting to run on. It's Force of Law still in front, Play is coming after it very quickly. Here comes Play, is going to knock off Force of Law again. Play will win it. Force of Law still a maiden. Second over. Third at the line was Dear You. And then we had Messy Man running on with Refraction further back in the field. As they went across the line was Blink Twice. And then a gap back, Ice Lass, Iron Throne.

0: And Shino Apulio will come in at the tail of the field. Number two player, it was a patient ride by George Rook for the Rogers and Isdale team. Force of Law was given no peace out in front. And unfortunately, the $1.55 favourite will run second once again. Number two play will win it though. Force of Law second, Dear You third, Messy Man will be fourth ahead of Refraction. But number two play successful in the seventh on the card.
1: Well, 2, 1, 6, and 5, your numbers. The money came very late for play. And it was bang on the lolly, as George likes to say. Very, very nice win there. George Rook, as George said, patient and well-timed ride. And Force of Law, the money came, drifted late, but just ran out of gas and will remain a maiden.
2: Yeah. One very happy side salad player in the Out the Gate studio as well.
3: Look, it was out there at a price to say back me, I thought, really. When it was out there at that sort of 450 zone, less convictions, as I said, it's only having start number 5 off the back of a very good performance last start. Look, Force of Law just continues to run good races. Actually got taken on at an important stage of the race. It was probably looking for a softer lead. Those two got away.

0: 0.5. Well done to you.
1: Yeah, exactly right. And thank you very much, Aidan. But out of Cambridge, we head to Rose Hill pretty much straight away. About a minute until a start there for their first on a 7-race card where they are racing on a good four. This is also a maiden over the 1,400 metres. Low Key, a $1.60 favourite.
2: Yeah, Low Key is the favourite guy. And Anthony Don, who we're having on the show later on today, this was a part of a little side salad multi that

0: one out there.
1: Hey, he's already our friend, let's be honest. He's not on the show yet. He's already.
0: He's yet. He's won me plenty of horse races.
1: Let's join Sky Thoroughbred Central for the first from Rose Hill.
2: Fight on the Kensington track when resuming and was only just touched off by Threads, a subsequent winner in Melbourne. Now, Sapphire Legend goes forward. Jason Collard aboard for Les Bridge. And Kalani Kid moving in the pale blue silks. And there's two to move up now. Schnitzel's Girl. Good afternoon, Marto. And Ben, as you join us for the coverage here at Rose Hill. Beautiful sunny day. Rail out 5 metres on the quick backup from racing here on Saturday. Some nice races ahead. No shortage of scratchings in the first two races. Victorious Ruler moves in. And there's been support here for the Waterhouse Bot Runner. But the stable had the raging favourite, Low Key. Gates are back now and they're off and racing. A pretty patchy old start. Victorious Ruler jumped well together with the favourite, Low Key. Schnitzel's Girl away. Wellham will settle third in front of Stella Cypher. Then Sapphire Legend on the improved, darting.

0: Mate Victorious Ruler, then Schnitzel's Girl, Sapphire Legend, Bella Cypher back on the inside, and then came Miami as they turned for home now, and it's low-key under a good grip from Victorious Ruler. Schnitzel's Girl in need of some room. Sapphire Legend being called upon, and Miami coming to the outside. Inside the 300, and low-key opened up by two on Schnitzel's Girl, Miami, and then came Sapphire Legend. Low-key inside the 150, two lengths clear from Miami. Sapphire Legend, Schnitzel's Girl, they're all fighting out the miners. Low-key's doing enough, and low-key won it by a half length. Sapphire Legend was dour at the end. Not entirely sure about third. Schnitzel's Girl and Iommi. Further back then to Stella Cypher from Victorious Ruler, Miss Black Betty from Your Attitude, Kalani Kid, and back last of all was Bea Ritz. Low-key winning the opener, paying $1.60 and $1.10. Sapphire Legend, encouraging debut there. Certainly get a lot further than the 1,400 metres.
1: Well, opened $1.90 into $1.60 by the time they jumped. 9 beats 12, close for third and fourth. You'd say 3 beats probably 13 there, I would imagine. 9, 12, 3 and 13 should be your numbers there from the first out of Rose Hill, the well-backed favourite Low Key, getting the chocolates there. Only 2 minutes until our first out of Addington. There is $11,079 in the pot. The QR code will pop up over the next, well, half an hour or so, because we are probably going to close it a bit earlier to get involved in the punting around that last race out of Cambridge. So just scan that if you want to get involved in the pot, as much or as little as you like. Do it responsibly, please. R18 as well. First on the card here, Andy. Over the 2,000 metres, standing start for the Trotters. Del Toro, a $3 favourite, opened at $3.70, and a touch of money as well for Lady Tony. Where are you?
2: Yeah, with Del Toro on top. He got things wrong sort of three quarters of the way up the straight on his debut performance, or in his debut performance. It wasn't really his fault. The horse in front of him galloped, and he sort of went out in sympathy with it. I think he was looking a pretty live hope of running into the miners on that occasion. Brings his manners. I think he's clearly the horse to beat. Speakeasy, he's a 14-start maiden, but she certainly races consistently enough. She copped a small check at the start when the eventual winner, Modak, he galloped in front of her at Geraldine. Tam's in trouble, a 10-start maiden. She was third and behind Elderbower and Low Bell at Geraldine. She tends to get things right in the early stages, and maybe that's just enough. And Lady Tony, the interesting runner now with the Michael House barn, comes up with the inside over 2,000 metres, which isn't the ideal place to be. It can be pretty niggly from that inside draw from this start in the back straight. So pretty keen on the favourite here, though, Team Del Toro. And gee, I tell you what, I'd imagine that that pot would start growing quite substantially now when Mitch James gets involved. A-Rod's tipped a Quinella, then his man's tipped him a winner in Australia. Oh, what is it, 80%, 90%?
3: 105, I believe.
1: 105.
2: That's even better. So that pot's about to hit 14,000, is that what we're saying?
4: I would, if not more.
5: I thought you said 125, but anyway, 105.
3: Yeah, I mean, yeah. Why don't we meet in the middle and go 135?
1: Just the entire bank account.
2: Horses walking in for the first Woodland Stud Breed to Succeed Trot.
3: Responsibly, of course.
2: As we are about to get the first underway as part of Out the Gate, we race. Slowest away, Tam's in trouble, but is trotting the rest of the way okay. Mount Thomas showing speed, Midnight Moses showing speed, and Speakeasy through to third. Wider is Del Toro. Lady Tony will be three back the inside in the early stages. Tam's in trouble now, second to last, and on range is back at the tail end of the field. So Midnight Moses takes them into the first turn and leads the way. There is company coming though. Lady Tony off stride back in the field. Speakeasy's now up and outside of the leader for a little bit of a dip at the lead, but it might not be there. Having to be reined along here outside of the leader is Speakeasy, and is going to trot onto the top. Mount Thomas third, Harness Link lead time 33.8. And behind those is a length and a half to Tam's in trouble, Del Toro. There's about six or seven. We might make it 8 away to 1 range, and tailed off is Lady Tony. So she made hard work of it, Speakeasy. But she now does grab the lead and crosses over in front of the trailing Midnight Moses, Mount Thomas third. Next in the gap of a length and a half is Tam's in trouble. Del Toro about to get the 1-1 on the back of Tam's in trouble, who pops out to sit park. There's 7 away to 1 range, and this will be the last call for Lady Tony. First quarter in 34-1, and she doesn't want a bar of bean in front here, Speakeasy. She's all over the place like Mitch James on a Friday night, and cruising around them, Tam's in trouble to now take it up as they trot inside the 1,000 metres.

It is midnight. Moses is now off stride. So as they work to the back, we're down to four. Tam's in trouble leading Speakeasy. Del Torto down to third. There's two away to Mount Thomas and about six away to On Range. So Tam's in trouble, trots them inside the 800 metres. Leads the way over the trailing Speakeasy, who's still being worked on. Del Torto third, Mount Thomas, and that's the last of your hope. Second quarter, 33-2, the half in 67-3. As Tam's in trouble in a slowly run affair, takes them off the back and inside the 550. Del Torto to the leaders, Wheel and Speakeasy trails. Mount Thomas grabs the back of Del Torto for a little bit of cover. Inside the 450, Tam's in trouble. She leads the way by just over a length on Del Torto Park, just having to be eased around this corner. Speakeasy awaiting the Pebble Beach lane and Mount Thomas coming to the outside. Third quarter, 30.6. Tam's in trouble for home. Inside the 250 over Speakeasy. Del Torto being put to the sword and then Mount Thomas. It's Tam's in trouble in front of Speakeasy, who starts to get going again the inside, and so does Del Torto. It's Tam's in trouble in front of Speakeasy. Del Torto starting to make ground late, but Tam's in trouble will win. Second over Del Torto just on Speakeasy, then Mount Thomas, a gap away to On Range, Midnight Moses and Lady Tony. She's at the top of the straight. Too good for them here. Tam's in trouble, managed to the four, was able to trot to the top when Speakeasy just didn't want a bar of being in front. And once she found the top, she's been a little too good. Fourth quarter, 30.4, last mile and 208.3. Funny run Del Torto, he looked under pressure on

0: N does. Tam's in trouble. She is a 4-year-old mare by Royal Aspirations out of Kongchuaru. Is raced by Diane Heenan, Michael Heenan, Kevin McRae, and Stuart Sutherland. She's prepared by Stuart Sutherland, Sarah O'Reilly, the successful driver. They couldn't have gone a whole lot slower out in front their team. It was set up to suit the front marker. That front marker in the end was Tam's in trouble, and she has been a little too good.
1: Certainly has. Became a four-horse race. Not too far into it, really. 4, 6, 3, and 2, your numbers. And as Andy says, Tam's in trouble. Too good for them in the end from the first out of Addington. We are less than a minute away from the second out of Ballarat over the 2016 metres. Maiden plate this. They are racing on a good four as well. Tears of Happiness, a $4 favourite.
2: That'll be us, then.
1: Contract to the team.
2: That'll be us, then. Tears of Happiness.
1: Tears of Happiness. There we go. Here's racing.com.
3: Comes along into her barrier. The blinkers were on the other day. They've come off today. Courting, who's had a Flemington jump out between her last start and today. She's gone in. You Know Yourself, Haku-san, Debbie, who was resettled here behind the gates, is going in riderless. Tears of Happiness, an intriguing runner because Clint McDonald had 6 runners in today, scratched 5 of them. And this is the only one that's left. Ben Mellon prepared to come for the one ride. Grinding Away's moved in. Blanche Bass has joined them. And the field's just about right to go. Aerostatic moving up into the outside stall. And they're ready for race 2. The Mortimer Petroleum Maiden, they're on their way from the 2,000 metre start point. And Sisters Run was one of the first to go with Blanche Bass. There goes Tears of Happiness around the outside with Under Control up towards the lead. And fifth on the inside is Lollies Galore. After a length came Rough Act and Courting, and then came Debbie. Back behind those runners on the improve a little bit. Haku-san out deep is now in front of Rough Act. You Know Yourself. And then behind them to Expensive Taste and Grinding Away. A length away to Aerostatic and Obsidian Stones about 2 lengths further astern. So with 1,400 to go, Blanche Bass had the lead. Tears of Happiness from the wide gate across to sit second a length away. Into third spot is Haku-san, but still seems to be a bit deep out there. Over on the inside is Lollies Galore, and there's one just poking through in the middle, and that's Under Control in about fifth place. A length and a half away then to Sisters Run with Courting over on the inside, and then Rough Act, 2 lengths Expensive Taste and Debbie, followed by You Know Yourself and Aerostatic, Grinding Away and Obsidian Stone as they start to move off the back. So they're getting to the 800.

0: itself, aerostatic, obsidian stone, and grinding away as they come down to the turn with 500 to go. So it's Blanche Bass in front, Tears of Happiness starting to edge up a little bit closer. Under Control getting to third, and then Lollies Galore, followed by Hakusan, who's under pressure. Sisters Run around the outside, Expensive Taste getting deeper, courting, looking for room back near the inside. It's Blanche Bass headed by Sisters Run at the 250, who put in a good burst. Sisters Run galloped onto the lead with Expensive Taste in pursuit, then courting and Lollies Galore, but away goes Sisters Run. Sisters Run wallops them in the end, and one by three lengths, ease down over Expensive Taste second. Courting ran third, and fourth goes to Lollies Galore in front of Tears of Happiness and Blanche Bass. They were followed by You Know Yourself, Aerostatic, and then Rough Act, followed in by Under Control, grinding away Hakusan, and towards the rear Obsidian Stone, and Debbie was last in.
1: 7, 13, 12 and 2 are your numbers. Sisters Run breaks maidens at her ninth start. The daughter of Contributor, an easy winner there in the second out of Ballarat. 7, 13, 12 and 2 are your numbers. If you have just joined us, the pot will close at the slightly earlier time of around about 15 or so. Something like that,
2: 18,
1: about 10 minutes or so, something like that. So if you want to join it, the QR code will pop up in the next wee while. But first of all, let's get off to the team at Sport Nation. Pip and Millsy, evening, afternoon to both of you. How are we? What's been going on in the studio today?
3: Hello, Little Master. It's great to see you back at the helm. We've had plenty going on. A lot of NRL final chat, obviously, and a bit of ABs, eh, Millsy?
4: Yep, solving a few sporting issues out there in that landscape, and that's what we do here.
1: I know that all too well, Millsy. You are keen on solving sporting issues, that's for sure. Who wins the grand final this weekend, Pip? Men and women, actually.
3: I think the Roosters take the double, to be honest. I'd love to see the Knights do it, but I just think the Roosters will get the job done on both fronts.
1: Okay, very good. Simple as that. There we go, a little Roosters two-league multi. You're not happy about that, Mitch?
5: No, I mean, I think the Roosters are winning the women's premiership. I just hope that they don't win the men's. It's not that I don't think they will.
3: Okay.
2: Yeah, it's a fair assumption. I think the Knights are probably going to become the team that people will gravitate towards. It's a great story, and it'd be nice to see a team win outside of the eight. If the Roosters do win, of course, it then breaks the hoodoo of a team that scored 50 points or more during the season to then come out and win a premiership. The Knights, they didn't concede 50 points during a season, so maybe they do win it.
5: Take that as you will.
2: Yeah.
1: There we go. All right. Have you guys got bets for us tonight? Who do you like?
4: I've got one, and it just wins, so just put as much on as you possibly can. I'm going to take you to Ballarat, 7:55 p.m., just around cup of tea bicky time, but no bickies this time around because I'm on a new regime. But we're going to go to Aurora Bell, the former Kiwi mayor. Had two wins here on this side of the ditch. Been sent to the Hayes boys. Ethan Brown in the saddle. Opened at 340. Yes, there's been a few scratchings, but that's okay. Into 250. Won a trial recently over 800 metres. Gets the chocolates.
1: I like that.
3: And I'll have plenty of chocolates. I can eat biscuits because I did a swim flip class this morning with my senior citizens. And I'm very happy that this is actually closing earlier, the pot. So I'm going Barracks, race number 2 out of Rose Hill. Nash Rawoola, he actually beat one I was really liking on Saturday. This time I'm going to back him instead. Kira Ma does the training, back and fresh, the colt by Home Affairs. So I think we can get us off to a really nice start, and then hopefully Millsy can bring us home there, team.
4: Actually, is that the same colours as my tip? I think we're in the same ownership group here.
1: Yeah, I think they might be. Yep. If not, they're very similar.
4: Pip, you and I, eh?
3: We're
2: in sync. Look at that.
1: You know they are.
3: It's just in the mind. Jedi mind's going on.
1: Speaking of colours, what's that in front of you, BP?
2: Yeah, it's made its long trip to Auckland, actually, and big thanks to Kyle Mills there, being able to provide. In Dubai this time last week, the shoot, was it not, Kyle?
4: Yeah, the old golf bag went missing. Took a wee while to, I was in panic stations actually, and having a few dust ups there with Emirates about the luggage methodology on getting my bag back to home. But one of 50 you're looking at

0: there, you Millsy.
1: You are a genius, aren't you, Kyle?
0: An absolute genius. But you are.
1: Love your work.
2: Yeah, there you go.
0: Good stuff. All right, cheers, team. Enjoy the rest of your Thanks show, guys. And we'll make sure we put that little Sport Nation multi on, and hopefully it goes as well as the Edinburgh Castle Rockers did in the European T20 Premier League.
2: $6.12.
0: That's what it comes out at.
2: Spitting out at this stage.
0: Okay.
2: So.
0: Nice.
2: Yeah,
0: I like that.
3: Millsy's bloody delirious still. He's jet lagged, clearly.
0: He hasn't changed, mate. I worked with that guy four of the 5 weekdays, and oh, my word, it is it's tough work sometimes, but God bless him. He's a good man.
3: What about his South African supplement question that we were on the show? That was unbelievable stuff from Kyle Mills.
0: Yeah, he's not afraid, the great man. Super Fair is a $2.60 favourite at Doomben. Looks like a great day there. Race 2 over the 2,240 metres. There is the QR code on screen, just to tick over 10 minutes if you want to get involved in that. 13,750 in the pot as we speak. Here's Doomben with Sky Thoroughbred Central.
4: Starting the ride. Takes a 3 kilo hike today. Iconify, who was just a beaten, meets it 1.5 kilos better. They're all in. Light turned on and they're racing. Let's see who was the first here. It was Power of Success. It began best. Iconify was nicely away. Ayasaki rolling forward, and then came DME, followed by Super Fair. Given plenty of time to balance up, second last near the rail, and what you doing? It's in last position. So the field of six make their way down the Doomben straight on the first occasion, and as most expected, Power of Success took up the role as pacemaker and will be there for a long way. Leads by nearly 2 lengths to Ayasaki, who was settled in second. A length and a half to DME, third inside of Iconify, who travels fourth the outside. Super Fair, its main betting rival, is over on the inside of Iconify, and what you doing last of the six. They've left the home straight, and they move to the side of the course with 1,500 left to run. And Power of Success getting things his own way up front, led by 2.5. Ayasaki, the jockey, quite happy to trail in second and follow the leader. DME getting the box seat, one away in third. There's no change to the order. One to Iconify, 3/4 Super Fair. So they're basically keeping company with each other. They quinella the race here 2 weeks ago at Doomben, and they're out for the rematch today. And what you're doing is in last position. Heading down the back straight, half the journey completed, 1,100 left to Rana, and they've left Power of Success alone in front. Leads by 3/4, Ayasaki in second, DB third, Iconify fourth, Super Fair fifth, and Watcha Doin sixth and last. So they remain in their order. Jockeys are content with pace and position, and I'd suggest the pace isn't overly fast, and that helps the leader. Power of Success has had a beaut run up in the lead, goes by the 800-metre pole, leading Ayasaki still by that length or so margin. DB's in third, Iconify fourth. Superfair's near the rail. Now here's a move coming from What You're Doing. Takes off three wide, the first mover in the race, trying to improve its lot. They've travelled to the 600 metres, and Power of Success is now under a little bit of pressure as Ayasaki moved alongside of it. What You're Doing came calling three wide. DB's still on the rail behind the lead trio, then Iconify, and the favourite Super Fair will turn in last, but Montana Philpott pulling it right to the outside. In the straight, Power of Success and Ayasaki, stride for stride. What You're Doing was trying hard, so too DB. Iconify pulled deep, and Super Fair's got work to do. Power of Success trying to lift, trying to grip on. Ayasaki sticking on. Now What You're Doing coming at the pair, gamely. Super Fair late, big finish coming up as they head down to the line. What You're Doing just beat Ayasaki, Super Fair, and Power of Success. Then Iconify and DB in what was a busy finish and a sprint home. Stand by for the result. It was a slowly run race and a dash up the running. And it was going to be difficult for the back markers. But What You're Doing, I'd say, has just nailed Ayasaki, Super Fair and Power of Success. And heads and necks separating those four, with Iconify and DB just behind them in fifth and sixth. So basically, a length and a half or 2 lengths cover them when the judge called a halt. And full marks to the winner. It was the first mover in the race. Took off three wide at the 700 and sustained that run.
0: Three will be your winner, beating six. I think one, then five in terms of third and fourth. Could be 5-1. So check your Betcha app if you had a play there around the first four. But What You're Doing, definitely the winner. And that's now 9 wins from 51 starts for the son of Nom de Jour. What You're Doing, the winner of race 2 out of Doomben. Right, we will close the pot shortly, but first of all, we'll bring in Aidan Rodley again ahead of this last out of the Cambridge Synthetic, and we are keen to have a bet here, mate, so talk us into something.
5: I will talk you into Laredo. I've just seen the horse go down. It's gone down under Tom Wigram, who takes three off to the 59, so was...

0: powdered to have 62, but it was just an easy winner here last time out. That was under the 58 kilograms, just goes up the 1 kilogram after the claim, but just looks really nicely placed. You look at the run here, three starts back when in behind Casakita, and we're just absolutely luckless that day. That was a race where Spanish Lad, who does look one of the main dangers, finished second, but with a clear run, Lorado would have, I think, quite comfortably beaten at home. So, yeah, I'd be Lorado. I just can't believe these $8 around about the horse. Pulino's a really nice horse. We last saw the Horse and Stakes Company winning the War Step Stakes down at Rickett, and that was over 2,000 metres, so fresh up as a four-year-old. That's an interesting one. But this race named after Warwick Robinson, celebrating him. He's just leaning over the fence beside us. 1,000 wins as a jockey, and long-time stop Henry Stewart and George Simon's just read out a lengthy citation for him too, which is pretty cool.
1: Nice one. It's so good to see Aidan. And, of course, maybe probably for the reason why there's a lot of people there, as you said, a lot of locals keen to be there for this race for Warwick.
0: Absolutely. There's a few here who've been around. He's just sitting at a table right under the marquee where we were presenting out of, and a few people were just wandering down to have a beer with him and have a chat too. So, yeah, immensely popular bloke who's given so much to this industry for sure, BP.
1: Just quickly as well, Aidan, this is the last synthetic meeting for the season. It always serves its purpose, I think. I do like the fact that the local community get behind this race meeting. It's very popular on the Wednesdays there as well, and I'm sure the club are very happy how things have panned out in terms of their racing season once again on the poly.
0: Yeah, it's been a good season, hasn't it? And so many people sort of come out and support this this meeting, and obviously through the winter on these surfaces. We might duck over and see if we can't just have a quick yak to Warwick. Eh? He's not going to be going too fast beside us, so we will just come in and tap him on the shoulder. G'day, Warwick. Jeez, we're just talking, the race named after you, a lengthy citation that George has read out. How are you keeping?
2: Very well, yeah. Fighting cancer, there's a lot of people in New Zealand,
0: aren't
2: there?
0: Yeah, exactly.
2: But I'm keeping well enough and still enjoy going out for a fish, and yeah.
0: Great to see you here along. Jeez, there's some great memories brought back when George has read out their citation, I'm sure.
2: Yes, it is, yeah. It's a long career, and hey, lovely career, and a lot of people, made a lot of friends over the years. It's been fantastic.
0: Who was the best horse you rode?
2: I hate doing this.
0: Jeez, you said X-Men. Jeez, X-Men was a super horse.
2: Judalite was pretty good.
0: Judalite was pretty good too.
2: And I think Silver Nymph, if she hadn't have been poisoned, she could have been anything as well. So that was my three.
0: Great to see you. Keep well too.
2: Thank you very much.
0: Yeah, there you go. Warwick Robinson by popular demand, guys.
1: So good to see. That's great stuff, Aidan. That's really good.
3: Yeah, that's awesome.
4: Love that. That's what this game's all about, isn't it?
1: Yeah.
4: Celebrating the great people, celebrating the great animals as well.
3: So are we going to close this pot early and have a dabble into this? That's the question.
4: Yeah, should we give it one more minute?
1: Yep.
4: And maybe if we just pop the QR code up on screen for another minute so it's easy for people to get involved. Mm. There's 15,620 in there at the moment. Obviously, you guys went from about 12-odd thousand to 19-ish last
1: 21?
4: Week.
1: 21?
4: 20?
3: 21, okay.
1: Yeah.
4: So good, good week last week, and we're hoping to repeat that, obviously. So scan that if you want to get involved. If you aren't already, another 45 seconds or so, because we do want to bet into this race at Cambridge. The favourite is Perlino for the Tiako Barn. Hayley Hassman rides fresh up today. 3 wins from 7 starts. So that is your favourite. Open 280, got into 250, back out to $3 now. Spanish Lad at $4.80. The mover has been Shimwari from 15s into $6.50. And Lorado remains at around about that $9 quote. So, perhaps if we give it another...
1: Give it another 30 seconds.
4: 30 seconds,
1: go to George if you want for a moment, and I can chip away here. Yeah,
4: all right. Well, shall we bring in George Simon and get his thoughts on the race? George, if you're there, afternoon to you. What do you like here in the last?
5: Yeah, boys, I'm around the 7. Savina, one of 2 in the Oak Stud colours. This one, Joe Doyle aboard with the red cap. I thought the fresh out run had merit, finishing 4th and behind Typhoon Lucy. Looks to have gone on the improvement since that run under its belt as well. So 7 Savina ahead of 3 Perlino, who is resuming, has had the benefit of 2 trials in recent times to fit it for this resuming run. 2 Spanish Lad is better than his last out run would suggest. He's got form on the synthetic surface as well. And 5 Altiplano in Sir Peter Vella's colours is better than that last run would suggest. Was a winner 2 start to go on this track. 7, 3, 2 and 5, just acknowledging Warwick Robinson. A wonderful gesture by the club, reading out the citation that came with his naming of this race last on the card. Normally you do that after they've departed to the Never Never, but he's on course today, and he hasn't been in the greatest of health for a long time now, but he's still got his wicked sense of humour, and of course one of our very best jockeys. He rode some good horses, X-Man, Tudor Light, Silver Nymph, as he mentioned, and so many others throughout a wonderful career. So good to see the man that I've always called and known as Waka getting recognised, and I thought a wonderful gesture by the club today.
4: Yeah, well said, George, and Aidan tells us that was quite a lengthy thing that you had to read out as well, so no doubt. But to get through off the back of a superb career, we have closed the pot. 16,823 was the final number, and we're just figuring out a little bet here. BP, what are you thinking?
6: We're thinking of going each way. We'll get into the...
4: Just got to change it from...
3: Our new betcher app, of course, plenty of new features, including the one where we don't know how to use it.
6: Got to get somewhere. Where do we go?
4: Switch to pot balance, I'd say.
6: There we go.
4: There you go.
6: Sorry, team.
3: Okay. Goodness gracious.
4: So we are going to have a bit around Lorado.
3: And you guys were giving me stick last week, weren't you?
4: I wasn't here. Don't blame me.
6: It was deserved.
4: So what do we have?
6: $413 each way on Lorado at nines and 260.
4: Okay, very good.
3: Let's go.
4: Only a couple more to load, perhaps, so we might just get you on track again. To George Simon, Perlino, your $3.30 favourite. We are around Lorado, the one in the book.
5: So the out the gate, boys, Lorado. Good luck to them. This is the last, celebrating Warwick Robinson, a lifetime of involvement in racing, and wonderful to have him here on course today. It's last on the card, the last race for the synthetic season here at Cambridge. We are set to go in Warwick Robinson's race. Last on the card, favourite is Perlino. They're set. Gates are back, they're off. Perfect point. Lorado with the two slowest away. First away, Elizondo is going to take the early lead. Shamwari is right there with Perlino. Savina up in that leading division from the trendsetter. Then Spanish Lad, Lorado, Altiplano, and two lengths away, Perfect Pour is back at the tail of the field as they work inside the 1,200 metres. Elizondo leads by three quarters from Shamwari. Third, the race favourite, Perlino, gets a lovely run, followed by Savina and the trendsetter. Then came Lorado back, fourth last on the inside of Spanish Lad. Altiplano back equal last year with Perfect Pour, and they would be seven lengths off the leader. To the 900 metres they go, and it's Elizondo dictating the tempo. Three parts in advance now of Shamwari. Perlino, the favourite, box seats third from the trendsetter. Savina out three wide. Two lengths away, Spanish Lad and Lorado, and a further two back to the last pair. Perfect Pour and Altiplano. 600 metres to go. In the last, and the leader is Elizondo, led by one length. Has had a good time of it out in front. Perlino's had a lovely run of it too in second position now from Shamwari, being pushed along. And then came the trendsetter, Savina, Spanish Lad to the outside. Further back, Lorado and Perfect Pour. Homeward bound, 200 to go. Elizondo led. Perlino coming after it. Two lengths away then, the trendsetter, Shamwari. Then came Perfect Pour. But it's still Elizondo in front. Perlino's trying hard. Elizondo's going to get the last. Elizondo beat Perlino. Third over was Perfect Pour. Then came the trendsetter, Shamwari, Lorado, and in a line, Spanish Lad, Savina, and Altiplano. Last on the card will go the way of 10. Elizondo was getting very cheap sectionals out in front, was always going to have a kick in the locker, and George Rook rated it to perfection. Another one for the Rogerson-Isdale combination, and George Rook on the program as well, 10 Elizondo. The four-year-old mare by Ferrando will hold out Perlino, who'd had every possible in the trail. Third will be Perfect Pour, and then came the trendsetter in fourth position. Last on the card, celebrating Warwick Robinson, and it goes to the way of 10, Elizondo, at start number 9, win number 2, and wrapping up the last at a pretty good price too, $31 on the tote. Thanks for your company for the last two races, boys, and special thanks to the team here on track as well. They brought you all the sights and sounds from the Cambridge synthetic finale season-ending meeting, and we look forward to joining you all at Matamata on Saturday.
4: Thanks, George. Great work from you, as always, and good to work with you again, albeit just for a couple of races. Thanks to Aidan as well and the team down there for bringing you all the coverage throughout the day at Cambridge. 10, 3, 9 and 6. The outsider of the field gets the job done in the last out of the Cambridge Synthetic. Our next live race is going to be the second from Rose Hill, which we have had a bet at. We'll tell you about that shortly, but after that we'll head to Addington for their second on the card, where the Dalgettys have a relatively short favourite in $1.75 Bay Breeze, Andy. So just before we head off to Rose Hill, we'll get your thoughts around that.
0: Yeah, pretty keen around Madison Speedy here, the second favourite, and that's not to suggest the favourite's not some hope of winning on debut, but Madison Speedy, very good debut performance before a couple of not terrible performances, even though the numerical form line doesn't look that flash. Has been back to the trial zone, trialled up very well at Ashburton, ran home 58-4, 27-3, 2 minutes 0.6 overall. Bay Breeze is trial very similar the following week, or the prior week, I should say. Actually, just a little slower overall. So, gee, open $9, now $4 Madison Speedy. Bay Breeze, Waterfall Bay, the obvious dangers, but pretty happy to be with Madison Speedy. Race experience under the belt, a little bit of race day fitness, and I think she can be pretty hard to beat here.
4: Good stuff. All right, mate, we'll come back to you for a bit more of a build-up into the second out of Addington, which will be won't be too far off the back of this race out of Rose Hill, the second. And we've had a couple of bets here, really.
1: Yeah, we have. So we've got the Sport Nation bet on. So it was Barracks to win into Aurora Bell, 500 on that. And we've also taken the Quinella here of the 18 and the 2. We've had 897 on that to return 1,973. And I'll find that multi for you as well, just to give you the exact amount, what it's worth. 3,125 on the $500 Sport Nation multi.
4: Very good. All right. So around the two favourites here, it was an 18-horse field initially, now down to six after of scratchings. But let's get to Sky Thoroughbred Central just before start time for the second from Rose Hill.
7: He's been runner-up at all three runs this preparation, the Home Affairs filly. And Brevera goes forward, and Shanty now is the last to move in. 18 acceptors, 6 survivors, and Afari's odds on. The light is on. We're ready to run. Set. Racing now. At a pretty level line out. Geryon jumped all right together with Shandy, and Barracks is bounding through the middle. Afari jumped there with them, but just eases back a fraction. Clear from quarterback, and Brevera's last of all. Barracks is going to make the running here, and Nash takes it a length and a half clear. Shandy's working up on the outside, trying to get up on the outside of Afari. Geryon with a cozy run fourth on the rails. 2 off to quarterback, and 2.5 to Brevera. So Barracks on top from Shandy, doing plenty of work and not going particularly well as Afari just bounded through the middle and it races to a clear second. Now Geryon goes to third, then Shanty, and quarterback is slicing through the middle. Barracks turns in front. The favourite Afari's breathing down his neck now on the outside. Barracks just in front from Afari, ahead away the outer, then quarterback going to third. Barracks shows the way at the 250. Afari's trying hard on the outside. It's Barracks still in front from Afari. Barracks showing some fight here from Afari, who's whacking away. Barracks kept going, and Barracks is going to lead all the way from Afari. Quarterback third, then came Brevera. Geryon weakened out, and Shanty ditto, finished a long last. Barracks number 2, Kieran Maher, Nash Awilla, jumped and kept on going. Good work by Home Affairs at a wild rain. Had a couple of trials leading up to this. Looked a bit green in that latest trial. But straight as a gun barrel down the straight, fending off Afari, and it's another second for her.
4: 2.18, 1 and 10. Barracks gets the job done over the well-backed favourite Afari, and Pip Morris gets the Sport Nation multi, a big bright green tick.
3: Yes, Pip Morris.
4: And we get the Quinella.
3: And we get the Quinn as well, which I believe is almost $2,000 as well back into the kiddies. So sort of negates that first couple of races that we took.
1: I really like that multi because Aurora Bell, Millsy's selection, was flying when it left here. It was sold for good money, formerly with the Fahis, and it was really good here over the winter period. So it's trialled well. So that's a nice one to look forward to coming up later on at Ballarat.
4: Might have to get this bet on Madison Speedy if we want to have a play.
1: Yeah, let's have 573 on the boost, eh? So it's moving. So 370 boosted price. Let's do it.
4: Live. Money has certainly come. 9.50 into $3.50.
3: Got to say something, hasn't it?
4: Yeah, the favourite Bay Breeze going the other way, obviously. $1.60 out to $1.85 here, Andy. Maybe just I'll ask you again your thoughts around the one that you like in Madison Speedy.
8: Yeah, nice horse. The debut effort was very good. Probably would have gone very close to winning. Just had to be held together inside the final couple of hundred metres. Was going a little bit rough in his action, but he was very good. His recent trial, very good. He ran him 58.4, 27.3. Had to do a little bit of work in the early stages. Found the top, sort of kept them honest through the middle stages. Ran close to 2 minutes for the 1700. So it was a decent trial from him. For the mile rate, that was. It was a decent trial from him. Bay Breeze has been to the trials on three occasions, has won two of them, clearly has ability. Back in April, trialled 158.3 over the 1700 at Ashburton. The mile rate was pretty solid there, obviously. The recent trial beat home captain Tui in 201, so sort of thought very little between Bay Breeze and Madison Speedy on those two trials, and you're getting a nicer price around Madison Speedy. Bay Breeze is easing in the market because of it. Waterfall Bay, clearly a horse with ability, just needs to bring his manners. Has looked a little green in the debut effort, but does clearly have ability. And outside of them, it's pretty even. Captain Tui, some form of chance. And just for those tuning in, that Parable is racing in the Andrew Stewart colours. Is still with Stephen Boyd, but is racing in the Andrew Stewart colours tonight.
4: Good stuff. All right, mate. Thank you. As the favourite gets out now to even money, $2, Madison Speedy into $3.30. We got the boosted price of $3.70, 573 on the nose of the six to return $2,120.10. There was 16,823 in the pot when we started, 16,000 in there at the moment, the $1,000 of bonus cash as well, and about two pending bets, I think, sitting in there at the moment, maybe three actually. We'll update you on that, though. On the other side of this, the second out of Addington, they are scoring up behind the Mobile. Bay Breeze, your favourite, but the mover, definitely. Madison Speedy, hand it to you, Andy.
8: Give us a bit of strength early, team. Betters Delight, still the benchmark. Mobile pace, 1,980 metres. Easing favourite draws the outside. Bay Breeze is on debut. The money with Madison Speedy, been heavily found. Waterfall Bay in the market as well. We get towards dispatch point. We're there now, light turns to green, and the IRT Mobile pulls away. That Parable showing speed from the inside, Wicked Deal, and out wider Madison Speedy being sent forward in the early stages. There's two lengths away to Captain Tui around the outside of Altair, second to last Waterfall Bay and Bay Breeze. From the wide draw, he's being taken back to be last of all. So Madison Speedy gets over and finds the lead. Now had to do a little bit of work early, but brings him inside the 1,600 metres with a lead margin of a length and a half. Harness link lead time 25-2. Wicked Deal trails, and third is that Parable in front of Captain Tui. Single file the order here, and they've thrown the anchor right out. So much so that Ulti is about to come away from the inside, as is Captain Tui. It means remaining second to last is Waterfall Bay, and the race favourite Bay Breeze is back last of all. So Madison Speedy brings him down in front of us and leads the way. Captain Tui's up for a pretty good look at the lead here, and Waterfall Bay's been launched forward three wide, so the pressure's about to go right on here. Wicked Deal currently trails, then Altair around that Parable, and Bay Breeze happy to let that all unfold as last of all. First quarter, 34-1 is Captain Tui. Now takes it up and brings them towards the 1,000 metres over the now trailing Madison Speedy. Finding the chair now is Waterfall Bay and Wicked Deal. Three back the inside. Altair 1-1 around the stable, make that Parable. And back last of all is Bay Breeze as they're about to work inside the 800 metres. There's about 9 or 10 top to bottom here, or maybe 8 or 9, maybe 7 or 8. It's not that far anyway. As they work down the back, Captain Tui inside the 700 metres. Second quarter, 30.6, the half and 64-7. Madison Speedy will now await use of the Pebble Beach passing lane and Waterfall Bay parked and about to cruise forward again. In the 1-1 Altair around that Parable, Bay Breeze will have to pass them all if the favourite's to be a winner, and is about to move three wide. And last of all is that Parable. Inside the 400 metres rolls Captain Tui, half a length on Waterfall Bay. Bay Breeze three wide. Madison Speedy awaiting the passing lane. Third quarter, 28-6. Then Altair, that Parable, and last is Wicked Deal. Captain Tui, oh, Madison Speedy rough. And Captain Tui goes for home inside the 150. leads the way over Waterfall Bay. Bay Breeze starting to let down, and that Parable, when it's all over, it's Captain Tui in front, and Captain Tui will score. Beats home Waterfall Bay, Bay Breeze. Next over that Parable, Madison Speedy. And behind them, Wicked Deal and Altair will be the last of them home. Captain Tui has been a little too good for them here. Was able to make that mid-race move, found the lead. Waterfall Bay put a little bit of pressure in, but once Captain Tui found the lead, he was able to stay there. Madison Speedy a little rough on the home turn, and overall a little disappointing. The one the money came for, Waterfall Bay, Bay Breeze have been good. The other two favourites, and that Parable, not a bad debut, has found the line well. But it's 3-4-7-2, fourth quarter, 28-8, last mile in 202.1, and Captain Tui has been a little too good. Breaks maidens at start number two. Does the gelding, the colt by Captain Crunch out of this bird has flown. Captain Tui is raced by Diane Vanderweg, Philip Vanderweg, Neil Pierce in the 615 Syndicate. Brenton Tim White prepare out of Ashburton Raceway. Sarah O'Reilly, the successful reinsman. Two trials leading into today, team beaten by Bay Breeze, and one of them beaten by Madison Speedy, and the other one today goes to the top and takes them all of the way. Sometimes it's just hard to know off trial form.
4: Certainly is a good win. 3-4-7-2, your numbers. Captain Tui, as Andy says, gets the win there. Race two out of Addington. Our next live race is going to be Ballarat. Off the back of that, we're going to bring in, as Mitch said, a new friend of the show, Anthony Don, who played over 150 games for the Gold Coast Titans in the NRL, so we might chat a bit of NRL with him. But perhaps more importantly, loves a punt.
3: He knows how to pick one.
4: And he knows how to pick winners, exactly. So we'll talk to him on the other side of this. Also, throughout the show, Jack Johnson, good friend of the show. He's undertaking a bit of a mission to raise some money. We'll talk to him about that. Nigel Yeldon as well, to talk some footy, and Finn James later on. The Breakers play tonight. Sadly, not in the time zone or time frame, I should say, that works for us. 8:30 tip-off, but we'll talk to him about the Australian National Basketball League. Ballarat Race 3, we'll get you on track.
9: They're starting to move them in. Pandy Pandy, a first starter with an inside gate. Not much money for her in the market. She's out to 20-1. Burrow, barrier 2. Reeve de Paris goes up. Smashing Success is in. Royal Zambezi up into a middle gate. Paramount War, who resumes, goes in. So Royal about to come along. Full confidence as that barrier blanket worn, and she's about to move up into her stall, and that will leave Hot Pot Dot and also Hofstadt. So the bulk of the runners have moved in here for the third, which is advertising the Ladies' Day here, the Spring Carnival Ladies' Day, which Power FM get behind, one of the local radio stations. It's here on October 23. Full confidence, the $2 favourite for the race as these last couple loads. Starter heads around, Hot Pot Dot goes in. Full confidence up into the outside gate. Field is ready. They're just attaching that barrier blanket for full confidence. Otherwise, they're set at the 1,400. All ready. Signal. And they're away. Pandy Pandy was slow off the inside. Reeve de Paris, one of the quicker ones into stride here, and goes towards the early lead with Levante. Not far away is Smashing Success, and also Hot Pot Dot. Braemar Hill out wide starting to improve as well. So Royal getting up into a midfield position. Paramount War was next. Full confidence has got back to last. So she's got a handful there that I haven't mentioned yet in front of her, and that includes Burrow, Shoko in Morocco, and also back there are Hofstadt and Pandy Pandy on the inside, along with Royal Zambezi. So as they moved off the back, and the front runner here is Reeve de Paris, led out by a length on Levante. Two lengths behind them, third, is Smashing Success, who sits inside of Braemar Hill. Then Hot Pot Dot, followed by So Royal, Paramount War. Next is Shoko in Morocco, Burrow, Royal Zambezi. Full confidence is about 12 off the lead with a lot to do here. Back about third last in front of Pandy Pandy. Hofstadt towards the end as they swing into the home straight. So Reeve de Paris had the front here. In pursuit is Levante. Braemar Hill producing on the outside. Smashing Success going for a narrow opening. 200 left to go. Levante took over. Braemar Hill in pursuit. So Royal full confidence starting to steam home at the end. It's Levante in front. So Royal catching up with it best. So Royal goes to Levante. Close. It might go Levante, but I wouldn't swear on it. Levante and So Royal, the outside, pretty close between the pair. Third's a photo between Braemar Hill and...
4: Very close there between the 14 and the 16 in the book. I would probably possibly lean towards the outside, but it is very, very close. One runs third and the 11 should run fourth. But check your betcha app for those numbers from the third out of Ballarat. Our next live race is going to be Doombin, but first of all, we can bring in our next guest. His name is Anthony Donny, played 152 times for the Gold Coast Titans in the NRL, but perhaps more importantly for us anyway on this show, loves a punt and he's bloody good at it. Anthony Don, welcome into Out the Gate. It's great to have you on, mate. How are you?
10: Thanks for having me, boys. Yeah, it's awesome to be. Just grinding away watching the races today, and I think I've got a couple of good bets coming up at Doombin later in the afternoon, so... Always trying to find a winner, and hopefully today we can kick off with a few later on.
3: Don, firstly, I got to ask you, mate, how does one go from the NRL to tipping winners what seems like almost every day?
10: I've always loved the races. I grew up in a country town in New South Wales called Grafton, and I lived across the road from the racetrack, so I've been going to the races since I was 10, and I've done it all my life. So once I've played footy, probably allowed me to have some time off during the week, and I got even further and further into my form analysis and betting, and I've just gone, just do it every day and just love it, love everything about the game, love betting, love trying to find a winner, love winning money, and it's just a major passion of mine. So I'm lucky enough to have a platform now that I can tip winners online and people follow or bag me if they lose. So that's good. It's a good way to share my tips with some people and trying to get some work opportunities down the line.
1: What's your strategies, Don, around how you play it? Do you like looking at videos? Are you a man that sort of runs on times and sectionals? How do you sort of break down a race?
10: I do the complete package. I've got a good database that lines up all the sectionals and different races and ratings and speed maps and put those together, and I always watch the videos as well. I love betting in early two-year-old races and horses resuming and first starters, so I'm a big trial watcher, but like I said, I do everything for the data, the speed maps, the biases, bet early, bet late. If there's any horse to bet on, it'll be me. I'll be fine on an angle.
3: Absolutely. Next up today at Doombin Race 4, you got Tiny Light. What I like to call and say to my friends is the Don tax that started at $2.30, now she's into $1.70.
10: Yeah, it doesn't take much to move them when you tip them online, unfortunately. But I think this is a good thing. And I've had a stack of multis going into this horse. It's a first starter, white as barrier, an apprentice jockey on it. So there's a lot of things against it. It's going to be an interesting first 100 metres. But I'm expecting this horse to be much better than the rest of these in the race. And it's got enough gate speed to lead from the widest barrier, find the front around Doombin, and its trial form is sensational. It's been trialling against some very good horses, some listed quality horses. If it gets the start right, I'm pretty keen this horse, Tiny Light, can win. And you might be able to hear me cheering at home from New Zealand if it gets the biggies, because...
4: We'll listen out. You might be able to hear us
10: on the
4: well.
10: Line.
3: Our voices might meet somewhere during the Tasman.
4: Do you like anything else throughout the evening across Australia, mate?
10: Yeah, I do. I've done with Rose Hill. It's only really bet in Queensland and New South Wales. But race 5, spectacular. It's trained by Tony Golan. He's by far the best trainer in Queensland. It's third up. Angela Jones, who won the premiership last year, gets on. It's going to be on the speed. I think it's a good bet around the $2.80, $3 mark. So that's race 5, number 9, spectacular. And then I've got a bit of a roughie later in the day. Race 7, number 11, Fearless Win. It's around $9. It's trialled nicely. I think the favourites are weak horses, and it's a chance there.
4: Very good. All right, mate. Before we let you go, we're not just saying it. You are very good at tipping winners, so... People who don't know that, know you, how can they find you on social media and the like to be able to follow what you put out there?
10: just go on X and search my name, Anthony Don, and you'll see my tips come up every now and then. I Need to Know, Boys, quickly, is well written and moral in the Epsom on Saturday.
1: Drawn well, our best horse in New Zealand, mate, so get around it.
10: Okay, I'll follow you boys in.
3: Who's winning the grand final, Don?
4: Yeah, who is?
10: Cracker game. The whole country is just so excited for the Newcastle Knights. My old coach is coaching them now, so I'm definitely cheering for them. I'm fearful that it could be a blowout to the Roosters, but I'm just getting on the Knights bandwagon.
4: Yeah, I think we'll all be with you, mate. We appreciate your time very, very much, and also appreciate you tipping us winners on X. Thank you very much for all the great work that you do.
3: You're a top man, brother.
10: Cheers, boys. Get tiny. Little home and race for a demon for me.
3: Let's go, brother.
4: We'll
3: Let's
4: try
3: go.
4: Our very best. We'll have to have you on again as well. Anthony Don there. Make sure you do follow him in on X or Twitter, whatever you like to call it.
3: He's bloody good.
4: Anthony Don _. It's as simple as that. And he finds winners for fun. Here's the third from Dooman.
11: It was not suited by the very slow tempo. Now these runners loading. It won't take long with only five of them. Third of the day, Ethos Building and Restoration Class 4 Handicap. Well, a big charity race day here at Doomben as Twisted Queen joins them. Vixenette comes up. Last look at Tab Fix. One Perfect Play now, 2.25 and 5 Twisted Queen down to $2.60 at the off. Starter picks up the button. Racing. Beginning best was Perfect Play. Driving through Burley Magic to join it early. Twisted Queen will settle in third. Some average jump well, but eases back to fourth position. Vixenette will settle last of the five. They travel into the first bend with 1,400 left to run. And Perfect Play and Ryan Houston with the steer goes to the lead. Twisted Queen is second and is over racing. Travelling third behind the lead pair is Burley Magic, securing a good run as they go by the 1,200 metres. One away Vixenette and a length and a bit to Sir Beveridge in last position. Four lengths span the five runners with just over 1,000 left to run. Perfect Play allowed to bowl at his leisure, looking for career win five today. Shows out from Twisted Queen, the margin, a length and a quarter. Three quarters to Burley Magic, tucked away in third, travelling behind the two betting big guns, and Vixenette and Sir Beveridge, they're the last pair. Similar to the previous race, little speed on and no change to the running order. They've got 700 left to run, and Perfect Play surely gets his chance today. Everything in his favour. Twisted Queen, the best back runner, right there on his outside, trailing now by three quarters of a length as they went by the 600. Burley Magic's had a good run in third. Just wants to race a touch awkwardly there. Vixenette trying to close on the outside, and Tudor Sir Beveridge, who will turn in last. They go by the 400-metre pile and straighten for home. Perfect Play heads for home in front, wheels into the straight the leader from Twisted Queen being shaken up by CJ Graham. Then Burley Magic forget the other pair. Perfect Play in full flight down below the 200 metres. Twisted Queen is second. Burley Magic can do no more. Perfect Play. It's his day-to-day. Surely he couldn't get beaten. Of course he can't. And Perfect Play straight away and won easily. Beat Twisted Queen. Then Burley Magic, Sir Beveridge, and Vixenette was the last one home. Well, it's a bit hard to take the short odds, but he looked the leader and looked the winner, and it has panned out that way. Number one, Perfect Play. Ryan Houston rating the favourite well in front for Annabelle and Rob Archibald. And there was a bit of fire in the belly with there within the day. He kicked away, and he's won with a good margin to spare at the finish over Twisted Queen, and Burley Magic will nick third just in front of Sir Beveridge. So a fairly predictable result. The market result, one first, Perfect Play.
4: 1, 5, 3, and 7 market order. They get the job done. Perfect Play, 5 wins now from 45 starts with 21 other minor placings as well. Good win there. 1, 5, 3, and 7. The third done and dusted from Doomben. We just had Anthony Don on, and obviously ran out of time to really delve into the NRL Grand Final with him. I'm definitely in the Knights camp as well in terms of heart, but I slightly worry they might have played their grand final.
3: I don't know. I feel like the Penrith weren't at their best. On Sunday, I think I just want the Knights to win considering they beat the Warriors, and it's the story of the year and sport for me. But if you support Easts, I think you need to get your head checked out.
1: I think a lot maybe thought they'd played their grand final 2 weeks ago against the Warriors. They came to New Zealand in a hostile environment and were able to walk away with a victory. And then it was, oh, they've got the Panthers. Oh, gee, it's been a great season, but they've got the Panthers. Yeah. Well done to them. They've come from seventh position. They'll play Penrith, and they'll be at their best off the back of a break. I mean, it's amazing that both these sides actually went all through the final series. So you had the Roosters, who lost in round one of the finals, have gone through every week. Same with the Knights, obviously coming from seventh position. But it is a story that just, you know, people can get around. They have got a good side. Look, this is not just a champagne romantic story. This is a team that's got a very good player in the fullback position in Kalyn Ponga. They run to the edges. They've got Bradman Best. They've got good forwards on the edges.
3: It's crazy good, aren't they? And I think if they can beat Penrith, they can beat East as well. So it's definitely going to be a great game of rugby league, that's for sure.
1: But I do have that reservation, like Anthony Don has said there, that you know the Roosters have also got the firepower to blow teams away. Look, they played the Dolphins in a game where you thought the Dolphins were actually going to maybe do that to the Roosters. Mm. And when you've got the skill power of a Marky Mark on the wing who can just do anything, he literally can. I mean, he can even stand out and still score tries.
3: $13, by the way, for Clive Churchill.
1: Yeah, I mean, he is remarkable. He is, yeah, he's something else.
4: And they're a different side with Sam Walker back. Like, they looked awful without him, really. Mm. They didn't look close to a premiership side too without him. Since he's been back, they've looked a different team. So, look, I just hope it's a good go. I hope Newcastle have got one more in them to really make it a great contest.
3: Yeah. I agree.
4: Because I think it deserves that.
1: No, I'm really looking forward to the game. And the Roosters women, well, I mean, I feel as though they've had one hand on the trophy, you know, for most of the season. If you've watched any of the NRLW, wow, they're
3: a class in
1: our powerhouse. Yeah,
3: and there's some interesting odds for the Clive Churchill medal as well. You can get duos and trios on your Betcha app as well. I really like Mark Nwanganitawase as a smoky at $13 as well. And Bradman Best is $23 if you like the Knights as well. There's some great stuff there too.
4: Okay.
1: All right, do you want to do
4: a bet
1: recap?
4: Bets.
1: Yeah, let's quickly do that. Balaclava's very close to starting. 30 seconds, we're all good. So we took the Anthony Don multi there. Where is that one? This one here. So we went Tiny Light to win, Spectacular to win, and then Fearless Win to run top three in race seven. So we took 700 of that to return 7,000. And we also took a cheeky one for 300 on all of them to win, to return 11,300. And we've also got another multi via Tiny Light with Aurora Bell, Cavi Avenue and Perfect Night coming up at Ballarat, 500 on that to return 6,821. So we've got 14,500 in the pool. We've got the Sport Nation multi with one green tick, Aurora Bell, the last leg, and $1,000 bonus cash. So yeah, plenty to look forward to over the next few hours.
4: Certainly is. Here's the second from Balaclava. We better get there.
12: Trained by Aaron Bain and Ned Taylor. They're getting close to 100 winners, that pair together, as a training combination. As we're almost set, Atomic Time's the next one in, and Miss Naranga to complete the lineup. So they're all locked and loaded here. Well, they are just about anyway. Red lights on. We're set to see them run here. Stand by. Ready. Gates are back. We're racing. Willie Bob off the inside stepped okay. Road to the City and Atomic Time had speed. Favourite Willie Bob's going to settle third, leading rides up to fourth. Then I Am the Devil's Elbow. Pretty Morcell ridden off the speed. Then Miss Naranga. Around them comes out wide Aviation Heiress, Fiery Moon and Majestic Moshi last in between runners, about six off the speed. So off the back they work. Road to the City's out on top. Atomic Time's about a length and a half away second. Willie Bob, the favourite, parks third, the inside of leading ride fourth. And three deep Miss Naranga. She's got no cover, and she's out wide there. Back in midfield was Pretty Morcell from I Am the Devil's Elbow. Two to Aviation Heiress, Fiery Moon, and Majestic Moshi still last, about eight lengths off the leader now. So Road to the City now gets away on the top of the street.

0: Morsell. Atomic Time beats Pretty Morsell, who loomed big time, but Bob out wide a leading ride from I Am the Devil's Elbow. Next in came Fiery Moon, Majestic Moshi. The last pair in were Aviation Heiress and Miss Naranga, who was three deep the entire.
1: Atomic Time holds off the 10 and Pretty Morsell, 1, 10, 4 and 5. Your numbers from the second out of Balaclava. Less than 90 seconds, though. We've got to head straight to Addington for their third over the 1,980 metres. The mobile pace, where Puteri Boy is a $2.30 favourite, has been backed as well from 270. Andy, are you with the fave, or what are your thoughts here?
2: Yeah, bit of the day for Puteri Boy. Speed in 1 and 2. I think they'll end up lead trail, potentially, depending on what Mouton Cadet does early, and that'll give him options. Puteri Boy will give Nikita Burton options in the early stages. He's racing well. He got him 56.9, 28.7 his last start, working through the last 800 metres. A couple of starts back, 56.5, 27.1. You go back four, he's run home 58, 27.7 here at Addington. So certainly in the right sort of form if he can secure the right sort of run. I think Tempo Warrior, Ultimate Sensation. They can be lead trail, Ultimate Sensation, Erratic, the big two value runners, but pretty keen on the three.
1: Okay, Gorilla. Very good. Keen on the...

0: Yep. All right, so we take just... a $1,000 multi, eh?
1: Yeah. Don't mind that. Someone's had 2,000 on Tempo Warrior.
0: Reese.
1: At a price of $4.50 now into $4.20. They are scoring up behind the mobile, the third on the card. As you can see there, $1,000 multi for us. Puteri Boy to win this, and to Tiny Light to win the next out of Doombin. We'll get you to Andy for the call of the third from Addington.
2: Cheers, guys. Our Route the Gate team join us here at Addington Raceway for the third. It is the junior drivers. Tempo Warrior, the inside ultimate sensation. Puteri Boy, Erratic. King Arthur. Major performer Mouton Kaday. As we get towards dispatch point, out by the seaside, success is rising and they're green for go. Oh, Puteri Boy's galloped. He's galloped off the arm and is refusing to settle the race favourite, and he's dead set no chance. It's Tempo Warrior who's going to lead them into the first turn. Ultimate Sensation down to trail, a major performer down to three back the inside. Delightful Dreams parked in the early stages around King Arthur. Mouton Kaday 1-1, Erratic next. Last of the hopes is Baltic Star and the race favourite Puteri Boy. Well, he's settled, but he's the best part of 40 lengths away and is dead set no hope. Harness Link lead time 25-1 as Tempo Warrior to the home turn leads the way over Ultimate Sensation, who trails and up park Delightful Dreams, but applying no pressure to the speed. Major performer three back the inside, and Mouton Kaday rides the 1-1 around the outside of King Arthur. Second to last of the winning hopes is Baltic Star. Erratic last of all and tailed off out of play Puteri Boy. Getting away with it out in front here, Tempo Warrior, and brings him inside the homeward lap, leading the way by a length and a half on Ultimate Sensation. First quarter in 32-6. Delightful Dreams away from the inside facing the breeze, and major performer three back the inside. 1-1 Mouton Kaday around King Arthur. Baltic Star second to last, and Erratic is last of all. And Puteri Boy's done a good job here. He's only about three lengths away. He's actually about to tack on as they work their way towards the back. 900 metres left to run, and Tempo Warrior fuller running as well. He leads the way a length and a half on Ultimate Sensation. We'll await use of the Pebble Beach passing lane. Delightful Dreams Park, major performer three back the inside. Mouton Kaday 1-1 around King Arthur, then Baltic Star, Puteri Boy and Erratic. Second quarter 32, the half in 64-6, and he really wants to go a whole lot quicker here, Tempo Warrior. He brings him inside the 550, leads by two lengths on the trailing Ultimate Sensation. No luck, Delightful Dreams has been facing the breeze throughout. 1-1 Mouton Kaday around major performer with a bit to offer. Trying to get into it, Baltic Star, Puteri Boy in between of runners, Erratic, Wyatt and King Arthur back to last. Third quarter 28-9 as Tempo Warrior goes for home, brings him inside the 250 metres, leads the way over Ultimate Sensation, then Delightful Dreams, and behind those, major performer starting to get into the clear. 150 left to go. Tempo Warrior, Ultimate Sensation, and major performer letting down. It's Ultimate Sensation underneath of Tempo Warrior, and Ultimate Sensation beats Tempo Warrior third over major performer, fourth of photo. Delightful Dreams or Puteri Boy, to be fair to your son, you've been big. Then King Arthur, Erratic, and behind those we had Baltic Star and Mouton Kaday. He will be the last of them in. Lead trail, that's exactly how it played out, and Ultimate Sensation was able to use the inside to full advantage. Fourth quarter, 29-3, last mile, 202.8. An Ultimate Sensation being too good for Tempo Warrior. Brave, major performer not far away in force of photo. It's either Puteri Boy, the outside, or Delightful Dreams. You'd have to hold your tickets on Puteri Boy anyway, but it's 2 beating 1 and 6, and that is all we can tell you at the moment. Sort of got the map right about one part of that team. Lead trail, the 1 and the 2, and the $20 shots won. Puteri Boy, to be fair to him, has been absolutely enormous, but him galloping off the arm about sums up my 3 weeks of out the gate trying to tip harness.
1: The great game, eh? We've all been there, Andy. We have all been there. 2-1-6 in terms of first, second and third. Very close for fourth. We'll try and bring you that final result at some point when we do hear it through. We had a couple of bets, have we?
0: I guess one thing we need to mention is that was the start of our all-over-the-place game in that one. So we might actually rock it again. Might see if Andy's got another one for us later on in the night. But we did start out on that race there with Puteri Boy, so... as I said, we might go again. I do like one in the next at Rose Hill. Siragusa, I think is how they want to pronounce it, but it was very good last start at Randwick when running second. It's got a good draw. I feel as though the extra bit of distance from 12 to 1400 will be a real big assist for it. So let's go that to win.

0: in into Tiny Light to win race four, which is, of course, is our big tip from Anthony Don. And we've also been tipped one later on too, haven't we?
1: Yes, we have race six, was it? At Rose Hill, Ertajage. Not quite sure how to say it. James McDonald rides, Chris Waller trains. Yep, money has come Ertajage, well.
0: Yeah.
1: 450 into 340 now, so we've had a little play on that.
0: Yep, 400 on
1: Tiny
0: that.
1: Tiny Light as well.
0: Tiny Light for 2-2.
1: Yep. Okay.
0: So that's the bets coming up. And we've got 12,300 in the kitty and $1,000 bonus cash still to spend also.
1: Good stuff. All right, Sarah Gooser here for us. Number six in the book, race three out of Rose Hill. Here's Sky Thoroughbred Central.
2: Six runners, four joint favourites. How about that? $4 favourites here for the third race, the Asahi Super Dry. Benchmark 72 over 1,400 metres. Oakfield, Utah moves in. Azarax, Anthropoid, and Stallone to go forward. This is Anthropoid with the shades on today. James McDonald aboard Anthropoid. So four runs in. Yeah, very unique market for this. Stallone now's the last to go forward. Nashville Villa. Nash looking for a quick double. Successful in the previous on Barracks. She was a very impressive winner. Light is on. We're set to go. Ready now, and they're off and racing here in the third. Azarax left well. Stallone being sent forward. Wide out. Concrete Storm pretty handy on the rails. On the inside is Siragusa. They're followed by Oakfield, Utah, and Anthropoid settles last of all. Stallone goes on with the job out wide, and Stallone's going to lead here from Azarax, who had to hand up. And it'll sit in second spot on the outside of Concrete Storm. Siragusa fourth, one out, one back around Oakfield, Utah. And Anthropoid given a quiet one at the tail of the field. Not that much ground really covering the field down the side. And it's Stallone in front of the 800 metres by a length on Azarax. Then Concrete Storm positioned on the rails. On the inside is Siragusa. And two lengths away to Oakfield, Utah on the inside of Anthropoid. So Stallone a narrow leader from Azarax getting right up on the bridle approaching the bend. Then Concrete Storm, Siragusa, Anthropoid peeling three wide now. McDonald wants to take closer order. Oakfield, Utah's back last of all. Stallone turns in front. 3.75 to go from Azarax. And then came Anthropoid down the outside. Siragusa wedged between them. And Concrete Storm being wound up is pushing off the fence. It's Stallone in front. 200 to go. Concrete Storm goes to it. Anthropoid the outside. Concrete Storm tackles Stallone. Anthropoid hasn't got there. Concrete Storm, though, sprints away late. Concrete Storm won it. Anthropoid second in front of Azarax. Not sure about Force, Stallone and Siragusa at Oakfield, Utah was last in. There's three in a row for Concrete Storm. Zach Lloyd in the saddle. John O'Shea, Tom Charlton was leaders back the moment Zach came off the fence. It was able to rope in Stallone pretty aggressively there and won running away. Good sprint. Last time at Hawkesbury, it made all and had to show a lot of fight down the straight from Stallone. Different role today. Stallone was the bunny, and Concrete Storm was able to go straight past it inside the last 100 metres. Three in a row for Concrete Storm, Trambo, Shea and Charlton. Now we'll stand by for the miners. Anthropoid Whiteout has run second in front of Azarax.
1: 10-9 and 4, Concrete Storm, as Darren Flindell said, three in a row for John O'Shea and Tom Charlton. And Zach Lloyd rides, and let's hope that is a sign of things to come in terms of the weekend, because he is going to be on board well written in the Ipsum handicap. Hopefully he can continue her unbeaten career in what will be a massive occasion on Saturday afternoon in Sydney. We'll take a quick break here on Out the Gate, powered by Betcha. We continue racing and punting on the other side.

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1: 1:46, equaling the all-time fastest mile in harness racing history.
0: His progeny is showing the same fire, the same finish.
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1: Miss Starlight in front though, she's 3 for 3 and wins the Canterbury Bell.
4: The winner will be number 4, Swainess Day.
1: I sell for 300,000. Sold.

0: Goodness gracious.
1: AI is actually getting out of control, isn't it? Or is that real?
0: Zach they need to get the drivers right. Zach Purden looks a little bit strange, just much like I did, actually.
1: Goodness, man. Technology, eh? Who would trust it?
0: Like a target.
1: Q1 Lakeside is going to be our next live race here on Out the Gate, powered by Betcher. It's the first on a 14-race meeting over the 352 metres. On the other side of that, we head to Ballarat. But I believe there's a little promotion around this race out of the Q1. Mm. Well, actually, all first three races on the Q1. I just need to look that way because that's the only way I can read it. Yeah. Get up to $50 bonus cash back on these three races just for the good people following Out the Gate. So thank you for tuning in. And if you want to have a bet there, make sure you activate it on your Betcher app under the toolbox where you can find your bet backs and your odds boosts, same game multi rescues, or covers, I should say, and your multi rescues as well. 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Make the most of all of that to get involved in your punting throughout the night. Q1 Lakeside is fast approaching. Gold Star Theo, a $2.80 favourite, although Gold Star Leroy is also $2.80, as Theo just ticks into $2.70. No Blake tonight, and he wasn't keen on anything.
2: Yeah.
1: He did, dogs-wise.
2: He wasn't able to push us into an angle, so no doubt he'll message if there is something late, no doubt, and we'll have the ear to the ground if that is the case, but... yeah, nothing from Black A.
1: Exactly right. Do we just have a quick moment for a quick stock take again? 12,300 in the kitty?
2: Yep, 12,300. A number of bets pending. The biggest one, if you've just joined us, if you've just rocked in the door, is the Sport Nation multi, where we got underway with Pip's selection of Barracks to win race two into Aurora Bell to win race seven at Ballarat. 500 on that to return 3,125. So that's going to be a fairly important race, Zach, because I think we're going to have something more on Aurora Bell and probably trying to get something else running through here, the former Kiwi. So
0: yeah, it seems like most tipsters are pretty hot on Aurora Bell today as well, if you have her as their best as well. So let's try and get as many things going into it as we can.
2: Yeah, and we're also trying to get through as many as we can for Doomben, Tiny Light. We've been unsuccessful in the last couple of races, and Tiny Light's 165, and that race goes in about 10 minutes or so. So we want to try and get around that. Maybe we try and find something, maybe at Ballarat or something coming up to try and get a multi on you.
0: Yeah, started at $2.30 in our first introduction to the Don Tax here at Out the Gate.
1: Race one out of Q1 Lakeside. Make sure you check out that Out the Gate bet back tool for the first three out of the Q1. Here is the first.
3: Favourite won the red, which is Gold Star Theo. Moving in, Green Line Seer. Set to go. This is the first of 14. 3.52. Halfway's made it. Racing now from the seven, Gold Star Leroy should early dash with also Gold Star Theo. And they're followed by Cherry Bomb, Gold Star Daphne towards the outside, Gold Star Imogen is over on the inside. Gold Star Abbey gets well back now, followed by Speedy Sprinkles and Mango Beats last. So halfway down the straight, Gold Star Theo is the leader. And Gold Star Theo is first. Beats home Gold Star Leroy, Gold Star Daphne, and they're followed by Cherry Bomb and also Mango Beach. Further back in behind them, there was Gold Star Abbey and Gold Star Imogen in about 20 seconds neat. Gold Star Theo won first. One beats 7-6 and 5.
1: Gold Star Theo breaks maidens at his 17th start. One beats 7 and 6, and then close between the third and

0: three and the five, rather, for fourth there out of the Q1. Ballarat race four, and I think this starts a little multi for us.
1: Yeah, it does. We've got a $500 multi starting here with Perfect Knight. We placed this bet maybe probably half an hour ago, I think it was. Perfect Knight, we got it at 245s. Now 225 into Tiny Light to win race four at Doomben. Cavill Avenue is Ballarat race six to run top three, and Aurora Bell to win. So it really could be crucial if we can get through these three legs to then have nearly 10K finishing on Aurora Bell. So starts here, Perfect Knight.
0: Okay, very good. And just updating, I said I'd tell you about who ran fourth in that Addington race. It was Delightful Dreams, Eater, the favourite, Putetti Boys. So the numbers were 2, 1, 6 and 9 out of Addington. The 9 running fourth by an absolute whisker. 2, 1, 6 and 9, there is the result for you. Here is Ballarat though, race 4. We'll get you on track to racing.com.
2: A little bit gunshot, Hutch. You know I take things very personally, and I take a long time to get over criticism, so I think you should throw up to Critters.
3: Okay. All right, Critters, how are we doing out there? Timmy's a bit fragile at the moment.
4: Well, the start is heading around. We're about to jump here in the fourth of the day. The Veolia Handicap, Perfect Knight's gone in. Share the Stars is the only one out. Perfect Knight, the 225 favourite. 1,400 here, race four of the afternoon. They're all in, set to go. Light flashing, signals given, they're underway. Celestial Splendor clearly last out of the gates. Tempt the Gods began fast and looks like leading early, with Miscellaneous striding up into second, and Perfect Knight won't be far off those. Venetian Choice is in fourth position, then Loop Delado. Share the Stars, who began much better today. He's going to drift back enough to be third last, then Comic Hero, and a couple away last is Celestial Splendor. They've headed past the 1,000. It's Tempt the Gods, the leader, a neck over Miscellaneous, the second favourite for the race. Perfect Knight, who is the favourite, has got the lovely trail on its back in third position. Fourth on the inside is Loop Delado, and then Venetian Choice.

0: to the outside, three deep. Then Loop Delado, Phoenician Choice Share, and Last Still Celestial Splendor as they head around the turn. So Tempt the Gods got away from Miscellaneous. Something's wrong with her. She's dropping out. Perfect Night into second in pursuit of the leader. And then came Phoenician Choice, Loop Delado, and Celestial Splendor. Tempt the Gods is taking a bit of catching here. 200 to go. Still led by a length. Phoenician Choice to second. Perfect Night can't reach them. It's Tempt the Gods and Phoenician Choice to fight it out. Phoenician Choice hit the front in the shadows, and Phoenician Choice won it from Tempt the Gods. Loop Delado ran third. Perfect Night just a battling fourth in the end. Then Share the Stars, Celestial Splendor, Comic Hero, and eased right down in the home straight was Miscellaneous. Something obviously not right with her. She is walking across the line literally in last place. So Phoenician Choice gets the money here, number 12. She's been able to run down
1: 12, 3, 10 and 9, Phoenician Choice. Two wins now from eight starts. The daughter of Castle Vecchio, and that's no good for us. It was the first leg of a multi, and sadly that goes straight in the bin.
2: It does, and Perfect Night really had every opportunity, I thought. Lob 1-1 presented at the top of the straight, but leader kicked, and then the 12 got over the top. So, yeah, a little disappointing. Second up, Perfect Night.
3: See, Mombetsu's on trackside too. Maybe we need to call up Dan Fogarty and see if he can get us.
1: Well, he is watching. He messaged me before about our intro.
2: Oh, yes.
1: He wasn't overly fond of it. I'll just tell you that for free.
3: He's an

0: know, my friend. That'd be helpful. I think for a little bit of oil, perhaps, out of Addington with friend of the show, Kimberly Butt, who has gone around a few key players throughout the evening and might point us towards a winner or two. But Taree is going to be our next live race, and there's about 90 seconds until we head there. Ripper Mulwey is your $2.40 favourite. Mixed Emotions, $4. Ripped Richie, $4.80. And Love Shake at $5.50. I'm just hearing that might go to trackside too, because we are going to hear from Kimberly Butt, who has caught up with a few key players out of Addington for the evening.
1: Hey team, I'm somehow allowed back on Out the Gate after a questionable effort last week. But thank God for Blair Nathan Orange, who got us out in the last on justification. But hopefully you're all back Ocean of Tears on Sunday. Let's go for a walk through the stables and see who we can find to get some tips. Any good chances that we can pick top four, top three?
2: We'll go, I think that's the Beach House.
1: Robbie Close, you've got Rapid Response in later on. It's in with the Hot Shot, but how do you rate your chances?
3: No, actually pretty happy with him this week. Not drawn one like last week, so hopefully we step away and hopefully I'm in front and catch me if you can.
1: Blair Nathan, how are we going?
4: Good, thank you.
1: You got us out of a hole last week with justification. You've got two drives left, Longview Tui and Aradine. What are your chances like there?
4: Go Aradine top four. I think on its best day definitely can be top four, so go that one.
1: And if you could be on any reality TV show, what would you be on?
4: I'm a big Keeping Up with the Kardashians fan. I'd have to be on that one.
1: Keita and Danica, if you guys could go on any reality TV show, what would you go on?
5: MasterChefs.
1: What would be your go-to meal?
5: Steak.
1: Danica?
6: The Voice.
1: And what would you sing?
6: Adele.
1: Can you sing for us now?
6: No.
1: Jacob Dunn, down for the North, you got any chances tonight?
7: Well, I've got all Let's, but she's only paying $1.35, so we'll go Smoke and Ashes to hopefully drive with one run and hopefully get some.
1: Sam Thornley, just quickly throughout the gate, you've got four drives left. What's your best chance?
8: Hopefully the next race.
1: Out of the rest of the runners, who would be your bet and what sort of bet for that?
9: Oh, it's probably Sweet Willow. The one's probably just going to cost him. He'll probably get crossed early, which leaves a bit of luck involved in it. So,
1: top three?
9: Yeah, go for it.
1: All right, one more question. If you could be on any TV show, what would you be on?
9: Out the Gate. Go on.
1: Nailed it.
10: Yes.
0: Oh, top of
11: what
0: the class.
10: What an answer, Wilson.
11: Wilson.
0: And here I was thinking, the highlight of that was Blair Orange saying he wants to be on Keep Up with the Kardashians.
10: Wilson House with the last minute three-pointer throughout the gate. We love it.
0: It's terrific.
11: There's a few top threes and top fours there. I've been able to try and write them all down, so maybe there's an opportunity of a little multi there. I think Blair's one that he said top four is the last leg of it, so that might be an option for us.
0: Yeah, I think
11: maybe
0: so.
11: Maybe a little three-legger, top three, top three, top four, something like that.
10: I wonder what role he'd play in Keeping Up with the Kardashians. it's not striking home just yet.
0: But, I think we need to get Wilson.

0: as well.
1: It's about as confident as you could get someone, and we're not just saying it. He is
0: he's very good. Yeah, he's really good.
1: And he's very confident. He said it was going to drift late. That is part of the Don tax. Gets in early and then a little bit of money comes elsewhere. Yeah. So we're getting a little bit more $1.80 now with the boosted price of $1.95. We've had the bet.
2: Yep, we've got a very own big bet alert of $2,293 on Tiny Light number 9 at $1.95.
0: Let's go.
1: Good stuff. All right, like the sound of that. Here is the fourth out of Doombin. Tiny Light will run the favourite at $1.85, and we'll have all our eyes on, and we might just be able to hear Anthony Don from here as well.
3: Happy to gamble late in proceedings. Got down as short as 170 on tab, back to $1.85. So what's happening? Ready, set to go, 950, little easy. Star Rouge, it holds its spot at $7.

0: goes to its position. Now they're set. Locked and loaded in starter's hands for the fourth. There's the red light. Silver Wolf Project's maiden ready to break. Let's see how the favourite steps away. Racing. Tiny Light flew out. Flew out, trialled out, when a trial that only began fairly, but flew out from the outside gate, straight to the early lead. Sons of Fortitude rolls up to be second, third away Ready Made Angel, and Jimmy the Scat fourth on the inside. Star Rouge caught three wide of the early pub, then Kona Heat ready, set to go, followed by Captain Redclaw, well back with Defiant Code, Jelena Dash and Cavaluna last. Down the side, 700 left to Rana. After the fast start, Tiny Light made light work of the outside gate, crossed to the rail, sets up shop and leads comfortably. Sons of Fortitude second at the halfway mark. Two to Star Rouge third off the bit. Jimmy the Scat next. Two away Ready Made Angel. Then Kona Heat. Captain Redclaw, Defiant Code. Ready, set, go. Jelena Dash a mile back. And Cavaluna turned in last as they headed for home. Tiny Light in front. Sons of Fortitude running a game race on the outside. But Tiny Light's going well. Then Jimmy the Scat, Kona Heat and Star Rouge. Tiny Light short of 100 to go in front. Had a margin on its rivals. Sons of Fortitude can do no better. Jimmy the Scout running on. Tiny Light in front. No gas in the tank. Needs the post as they get close to home. Tiny Light in front. Gee, Jimmy the Scout made a dive on the inside. Third over the line was Sons of Fortitude. Cavaluna from last, then Kona Heat, Star Rouge, followed by Jelena Dash, Defiant Code, ready, set to go. Ready Made Angel, and last home was Captain Redclaw. Tiny Light will get there. Didn't want to be any further. It's just beaten Jimmy the Scat.
1: Oh, probably a bit closer than we would have liked.
2: Goodness gracious.
1: But hey, the fact of the matter is, it has held on.
3: It has.
2: Anthony Don is one from one on out the gate.
1: Yeah. And yeah, I think he had
3: I think he lifted it across the line as well for us.
2: Yeah.
3: Yeah. With the screams in here, so.

0: race and nearly choked on it as the mobile was pulling away. So we won't do that again. We will not be doing that again. Leather up, making every chance count. Also starting to score up in behind the IRT mobile. Seamstress, the inside of Open Zebar, Foreman, Fox, Calypso, Captain, Kiwi, Rogue Wave. Always thinking, Courage, Machete. It's Woodville about to take her position from the second row. What's up, man? Paraki Lad and Heavens Are Heaving. As we are about 50 metres or so from letting them go. Courage Machete just off the up. Dispatch point, we are green light on. IRT Mobile pulls away. Showing speed, Foreman, Fox and Calypso. They'll get over in front of the seamstress who's trying to find the back of Foreman Fox in the early stages, but Calypso being lit up and Foreman Fox just going a little rough. And working his way around it now, Calypso to lead by two or three on the seamstress. Caught wide is Captain Kiwi. So it's just a little bit muddly through this first turn. Next along the inside is Miss Woodville. Captain Kiwi caught three wide around Open Zebar, who kicks up and grabs the 1-1 on the back of Foreman Fox, who's up for another look at the lead here. Harness Link lead time 25-3, funny old race. What's Up Man now kicking up in behind them to find the back of Open Zebar. It's around the outside of the next one along the inner as Heavens Are Heaving. Paraki Lad the inside. Captain Kiwi couldn't get in, so has been snagged back. Courage Machete deep the inside. Always thinking in Rogue Wave is last of all. So a funny old race through the first few hundred metres. And the first quarter in 30.4, it is Calypso leading the way. The seamstress trails and Foreman Fox is now parked. Open Zebar's had a great run in the 1-1. Miss Woodville next along the inside. What's Up Man, three back the outside and Heavens Are Heaving along the inner. Next is Paraki Lad, who covers up Courage Machete, always thinking Captain Kiwi. And back at the tail end of the field, tailed off by two lengths, is Rogue Wave. 800 metres left to go. Calypso, Foreman Fox really pouring the pressure on. And the seamstress trails. Open Zebar's had a great trip. 1-1. Next is Miss Woodville trying to get away from the inside. We'll be able to do so shortly because What's Up Man being put to pressure. Second quarter, 30.8, the half and 61.2. As they're about to work their way inside the 550 metres. Courage Machete back with Always Thinking Captain Kiwi and Rogue Wave. Calypso, here's Open Zebar. Opens right up now, works around the outside and grabs the top off Calypso. Miss Woodville into it quickly. Then the seamstress badly held up. Foreman Fox, Always Thinking, starting to storm into it. Third quarter, 30.1. Miss Woodville, the outside of Open Zebar. Here's Always Thinking, starting to get into it. Then Foreman Fox and Paraki Lad when it's all over. Miss Woodville outside, Always Thinking's got the better of her, and they get right away on the others, but it's Always Thinking down inside the 50, starting to step right away, and Always Thinking too good for Miss Woodville. Rogue Wave running third. Then Open Zebar, Paraki Lad was next. The seamstress, no luck. Foreman Fox, Captain Kiwi, What's Up Man, Calypso, Courage Machete, and Heavens Are Heaving. Well, off what was a pretty torrid speed for this grade. They were going at it up front. Fourth quarter, 30.5. Last mile in 201.8. And Always Thinking with the cold shot at them, rolls over top of them to score. Miss Woodville, another minor placing for her. Rogue Wave has been good in third. And Open Zebar wasn't far away. Gave us a sight on the turn, but he'll be fourth. 7-10, 6-2 is Always Thinking breaks maidens. At start number three, the four-year-old mare by Always Be Mickey out of Thinking Smart, raced by Tom Bamford and James Dunn. James doing the driving and is, of course, prepared by Jeff Dunn. Well, we got a side on the home turn team, but, gee, they run that at a blistering pace out in front. And the good news is these horses making their way out on the track now that I reckon Guy and Mitch should be able to have a steer behind. Kids' Carts coming out for heat two.
1: For some of those pot shots good to have come you out here, of the woodwork. Yeah.
2: You go and enjoy that food, mate. Thanks for all your hard work, as always. What a champion. 7-10, 6-2.
1: Yeah, look, I think that's fair enough. If you're going to rip us out for being small, we're going to rip you out about your food consumption. There you go.
2: Geraldton Race 2 is next, but I think we might have quick time to hear from Blake Stothard, who's just
1: the
2: joined
1: great man.
2: Us on a blinder. To tell us about a race coming up at Atari where you think we can make some money, Blakey boy.
3: Yeah, how are we, team? Just having dinner out here. Hopefully Jackie J and the Parley's kitchen team will be proud of me, but

0: working on Nixitari, hot favourite, Rip Raccoon. Should be winning. I like the one, She's Silky, to run top three, and I think it's around 235 for a nice winning top three multi there. Okay. Inside Draws the Key.
1: Outstanding. All right, we have had a play on that. $771 into $3,500. What's for dinner?
0: I can flick it on now for you.
1: Oh, he's gone.
2: Look, he's a man of many talents, isn't he?
3: Okay.
0: You'd be proud of that. Bit of scotch fillet, huh? Bit of Evo. Some chips as well. So that's in Stothy's kitchen tonight.
1: Stothy's.
2: Hey, before we let you go, Blakey, I saw your text and I put OK in there at the number six for top four as well. Would you feel OK with just that as the bet, or do you want us to have a go on just the two and the one there as well?
0: Now, the six is a good dog. I think the field thins out after the top four in the market. So I love these same race multis. Used to play them at Addington when the sort of the seven and the eight weren't much hope, and sort of pack it around the inside half and the quality. So not happy with the six as well.
1: Okay, good stuff. No. All right, Gordon Ramsay, you go and enjoy your dinner, mate. Thanks for jumping on.
2: Enjoy your paleha.
0: Beautiful. See you at Profitland anyways.
1: Yeah, we will do. Make sure you have your boarding pass and your passport with you.
2: I don't want to get in the car next time, put it that way.
1: That actually looked very good.
3: It did.
1: Fairness talk.
3: Well done.
1: Yeah.
2: Yeah, a lot of, you know, a couple of legs there.
1: Chat. And many talents.
2: Scotch for Leha. Beautiful stuff.
1: What was that? I'm just hearing from the producer in my ear something about something. Oh, we got something in the wall. I don't know what this is.
3: Hey.
2: The Don. Never in doubt, all right? Yeah, never in doubt.
3: Oof.
1: We could hear you from here, Don. We could hear you from here. And we helped get it home as well, I think.
3: Yeah.
2: Like I said, it was the two voices meeting in the Tasman and creating a breeze up at Doomben. That's what got us across the line.
3: Well, I tell you what, I've made a lot of money off Anthony Don before he was a tipster in terms of his try-scoring ability. Wow. I mean,
2: he's the gift that keeps on giving.
3: Yeah, and now he's producing it off the park as well, so yeah, really good. Now,
1: 152 games for Gold Coast Titans. He was pretty
2: leading try scorer up until about 5 or 6 weeks ago as well, all time. So he's no slouch on the footy field, no slouch on the track as well. He can certainly pick them.
3: Now, we've got that bet there for you. I'm not sure if we've got it. There it is there for us, so just in case. So this race coming up at Taree, race number two, two wins, one top three, four to run. The six to run top four is how we've landed. Do we take a cheeky Quinella 1-2, or are we 2-1 exacta maybe, or are we happy to?
2: Well, I mean, Blakey seemed pretty hot on.
3: I'll just check it. I'll see.
2: Yeah,
3: what it is,
2: maybe let's go with the 2-1 exacta potentially.
3: See what it is, eh? Yeah, and if it's not where we want it to be, well, we can always just
2: bloody light years between the rest of the field. Or the omen bet could be midweek scotches, considering Blakey was just having a scotch for layup.
1: $5.20.
3: That's $5.20.
1: I think that's worth a play. Absolutely. 500 on?
3: Yeah.
2: Yeah, go on.
3: Hit the right, eh? 2-1? Yeah.
1: Go on. Okay. So we've got the exacta, the two to beat the one.
3: Right race.
1: Yep. And the two to win, the one to run top three, and the six to run top four. And the second out of Taree, the dogs are around at the boxes for this over the 300 metres. We'll get you to the caller on track.
4: Now it's career start 28 today. It's had 19 victories from 27. Aniwabas in, or in fact, double figures now, Midweek Scotches and See Silky along with O'Key, all been specced on an each way basis, of course. If this too musters early hits the lead, it's all over, some would say. Okay, Oaks, they're about to go forward here. They're going in quickly. See Silky, Rattling Impact, Midweek Scotches and Rattling By. Favourite two, Unbackable. Ripped Raccoon. Up and racing now. Rip Raccoon quickly musters brilliantly. Going through the centre. She Silky is providing some pace down on the inside for second. Out wide on the track. That was O'Key making ground in advance of Midweek Scotches Rattling By. Keelin well back as they straighten up. And this top liner, really. Rip Raccoon Boy, it's good. That's a double to Burston. Congratulations. It run them off their legs in around 17-something. Boy, it's run some time. Despite Rattling By, who flew home midweek Scottish, She's Silky under them with Stole My Bone, Key Lynn, never really in it. And who else are we missing? I don't think too many more. Rattling Impact, 2-7. I'm interested in the time, 7.
1: Oh, it looked good there for a while, but it'll be the 2 beating the 7, the 1 and the 5, so no good for us. We head to Rose Hill, and there is less than 30 seconds until a jump. I don't think we're having a bet here, so we'll just get you on track to Rose Hill.
3: Yep.
5: Golden Century comes up. And the last to move in now is Legs Power. Legs Power, the outsider, is the last to go forward. Half dozen running, Kenmare Bay into odds on. Set to go now, Kenmare Bay, a shade of odds on. Racing at our long distance race of the day, and Legs Power, the outsider, was one of the first into stride at County Kilkenny, just given a bit of a nudge along by Clark, looking for the lead. Spends a lot of way well and will settle in a very cosy third position. Kenmare Bay just eases back on the outside of Mr. Fabulous, and several lengths away to Golden Century, who's being ridden stone cold by design today. So they turn out of the straight. Clark has County Kilkenny in front. Legs Power was able to win a 2 mile race at Grafton back in July, is racing pretty close up on the outside, just being a bit of a pest there to the leader. He's under restraint and just eases back a fraction. Spends a lot, drives through on the inside, going to third. Mr. Fabulous went out one back, a length and a half to the odds on favourite Kenmare Bay, and a similar margin, Golden Century, at the tail of the field. Righto, they've got 1,600 metres to go, and they head into the back section of the course, and it's County Kilkenny getting a bit of a breather now by a length and a half on Legs Power. Michaela Weir's got control there of Legs Power on the point of the circle, but now it's starting to get closer again as they work down the back. Spends a lot getting the right run, the third leader's back. It's having a pretty good preparation, Spends a lot. Three quarters to Mr. Fabulous, two off to Kenmare Bay, having his second crack here at a mile and a half, and two lengths away to Golden Century, looking for his first win in almost a year, and would be about seven lengths off the front runner. 1,000 metres to go, County Kilkenny, two in front now. Legs Power's had its fun, and it's about to drop off. Moving around the outside is Mr. Fabulous, who spends a lot probing through on the rails. Three further back to Kenmare Bay, and Golden Century still being quietly ridden by McDonald as they start to sprint it up a bit down the side, and the front runner is County Kilkenny. Mr. Fabulous under the pump, spins a lot being rushed along on the inside. Three further back to Kenmare Bay, Golden Century, Legs Power might be late home for dinner tonight. Into the straight, County Kilkenny by two. Spins a lot is being lifted under pressure from Mr. Fabulous, hanging tough. Kenmare Bay, would you believe it, in restricted room, and Golden Century in a bound went whoosh down the outside and races to an early front, 200 to go. Golden Century, can he keep it going? Kenmare Bay's got the run now and starting to savage the line. Kenmare Bay going after Golden Century. Kenmare Bay, it got a little bit tricky there at the 250, but it races clear, and the odds on favourite home, Kenmare Bay, beating Golden Century. Third between Mr. Fabulous and Spends a Lot. Good gap back to County Kilkenny, and dropping out of it was Legs Power. Kenmare Bay, second crack at the distance. Just took a little while for the run to fully...
1: Looked for a bit there like the former Kiwi-trained, former Tony Pike-trained horse Golden Century was going to get up, but Kenmare Bay, John O'Shea, Tom Charlton, Zach Lloyd in the saddle, two beats four, and then close for third and fourth. Looks very close, in fact, between the 7 and the 3 out of Rose Hill. We have to take a quick break here on Out the Gate, powered by Betcha, where we'll continue punting, maybe give you a bit of an update on where things are at on the other side of this.

0: see what I... You have one new message.
1: The Chosen One has produced some lovely types with offspring ranging from strong, powerful to athletic. They have consistently shown lovely temperaments and have all been straightforward and easy to break in, making them a pleasure to work with. Overall, he has produced quality progeny with both good minds and good athletic ability.
2: The Chosen One. The word is good. 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
3: Outsiders putting in big bounce though, moving out from last to first, races away to win the guineas. There are 100 to go, digs out enough though, Vaseline a length and a half, and Vaseline has got the golden ticket. Pinion for the Irishman Joe Doyle, and Pinion left it then.
4: Welcome back into Out the Gate, powered by Betcha. Great to have your company throughout the evening, and we're probably, I'd say, about halfway through the night so far in terms of punting, so maybe we just give a little update on where things are at.
5: Yeah, so we've placed another investment on those harness tips. Kim Buck, great work. I think we need to...
6: Strobing reporter Kim Buck.
5: Yeah, we need to keep her on the books, that is for sure. She's doing a great job down there with providing us with some information. And also, I must say, she's really quick in terms of... jumping on that next question.
4: Yeah.
5: She's got a quick response to what they're liking. So I think I'm loving the work from Kim Button. This is the three that we found from those driver's tips. So race 5, Smoke and Ashes, Jacob Dunn, I think it was. Race 6, Sweet Willow, top 3. Wilson House looking for a spot on the desk as well here at OTG. And Aradine for Blair Nathan.
6: That was the right answer, by the way.
4: He's right answer. Many time.
5: So Aradine, top 4, Blair Nathan. Orange was able to get us home with the justification last week as well. So that one there, 500, to return 2,780. That leaves us with $12,000 and also $1,000 bonus cash to work out.
4: Yeah, what's the thinking around the bonus cash, do we think?
6: Well, we still could have a go on Aurora Bell, potentially something around Aurora Bell, maybe even Cavill Avenue for the win.
5: Yeah.
6: I know that you thought that was a bit tighter of a race there at race 6 in Ballarat as well. That's one of the Hayes horses. It'll be its second run in the three-year-old race. So,
5: What about if we don't get the second leg of the Anthony Don multi, his other selection in the last race? Was it very good value, wasn't it? It was around that sort of $7, $8 mark.
6: Yeah.
5: Sweetest.
6: I think it may have even been more. He tipped it at $12. I think it may have come
5: Fearless
6: in.
5: Fearless Win, is it? Fearless Win,
6: yeah.
5: Is that one? Yeah. So that could be maybe...
6: That's bonus cash territory.
5: Yeah, that could be $1,000 to win at $8 or whatever it is.
6: I think it was more than that.
5: Yeah.
6: It was...
5: What do you got there?
6: It's into $8.50. It started at $18 up to $19, now into $8.50. So...
5: But that's only if we don't get the middle leg, because there's no point having the bonus cash as well as that. But if we, that

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1: No, well, this is the thing. Dan, if you're listening, if you're back on Bet Two Races, don't forget you're Out the Gate exclusive on your Betcha app for the first three races out of the Q1. If you haven't used it yet, you can use it on this race three. Up to $50 bonus cash back if your runner finishes second or third. Here is the third from the Q1, where there is a $2.35 favourite, Haras Brienne.
2: Odgerin, easy evens coming forward. Haras Brienne going up, and now we're right to go. Green light has switched through. Set race three, maiden, 3.52. Favourite wears blue. Set now, racing. Haras Brienne was away third. Beginning the best was Should You for the inside dash. Two clear on Polly's Flame, Haras Brienne. And they're followed by Elite Caviar and also Gold Star Nico. Well back to Eternal Wish. And also Tilly Time. And last of all was Chili on top at home.

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1: One should you breaks maidens at her fifth start. Should you 1-4-7-6. Ballarat is not too far away. In fact, just over a minute. Yelson is your $1.95 favourite for the Waterhouse Bot team. Jordan Childs rides open 2.20 into $1.95. Crocodile was one that a couple were keen around. Kieran Maher trains. Ethan Brown rides out to $3.80. Did get in, or opened $3.20. Hovered around that mark for a while and is now getting out to a price of $3.80. But racing.com will take us up to a start. Race 5 from Ballarat.
2: Timmy, look, it's certainly far from a gale force wind. It's a blustery sort of day. For 5 minutes, the wind picks up and then it drops away again. We've had various opinions from the jockeys who've mentioned after each winning ride. Still no sign of any rain, though, but there is some light rain around in the state at the moment. The last few getting ready here for the Manhari Handicap, the fifth of the day. Yawson is the $1.95 favourite. Crocodile, $3.70. Jenny, you think it's $6.50. And then out to double figures the rest. Easy done. Revolver, Crocodile and Yawson are the four remaining runners to load here. I think they're working with Easy Done at the moment, who's now without the rider on. One of those drawn out wider has just moved in. So there's something going on with Easy Done. I'm not sure whether it wears a bandage on one of its legs. If so, yeah, I think that's what might be going on there. Might be just an issue with the bandaging on one of its legs. Needs to be rectified here with Easy Done. Maybe some of the strapping has come loose, something like that. Seems like they're just going without the bandaging. They've ripped it off. I didn't see anything go back on. So they're moving the horse in. Crocodile to come up and Yawson, who's drawn out wide. So the starter heads around for the fifth. The Manhari Handicap, they're just about set. 1,600. Lights on, a wide gate here for the favourite, Yawson. Away they go. Yawson, one of the first to step out. Hunts towards the early lead with Crocodile, Sacramental and Tanganyika's not far away either. Jenny, you think, was behind them. And then Revolver, Tierra, followed further back in the field to Nick's Choice on the inside and then Easy Done. And towards the tail, a Kiss My Rock first innings and Kalawatta as they settle down. So not too much pressure on up front. Tanganyika is left in the lead off an inside gate. Yawson now starting to put the foot down and Crocodile Ease is back between them to sit a length away third. So he should get a very good run from there. 2.5 away, Revolver fourth and then Sacramental fifth ahead of Jenny, you think. 2.5 away to Nick's Choice on the inside of Kiss My Rock, then Tierra, followed Easy Done and Kalawatta, and the last one is first inning. So with 800 left to go, Tanganyika led. Now Crocodile's left a favourable position here to pop out early and goes up to stretch Tanganyika here with 600 to go. Yawson's now a length away third, took the position that Crocodile was just in. And then Revolver, followed by Sacramental, Jenny You Think and Kiss My Rock, further back to Nick's Choice and Tierra, Easy Done, first innings, Kalawatta. They turn for home. Crocodile took the lead from Tanganyika, Yawson a length away under the pump a bit, and then Revolver and Sacramental followed Jenny You Think at the 250. Crocodile in front, still going strongly. Two lengths to Yawson, Tanganyika, and then Jenny You Think followed Sacramental. It's Crocodile a length in front. Yawson starting to lift late though. Crocodile in front has to find a bit more. Yawson claimed him and beat him right on the line. Yawson got up to win from Crocodile with Jenny You Think 4 lengths away third in front of Revolver and Sacramental. Kiss My Rock was next and then Tierra, Nick's Choice and Tanganyika. First innings, Easy Done and last in was Kalawatta.

0: 5, 9, and 11, the favourite that drifted late in the market, will just get all up over the one that they kind of liked late, and that was Crocodile, 5, 9, and 11, very close there for fourth out of race 5 from Ballarat. Right, our next live race is going to be from Doomben, but before then we can bring in a great human being, a friend of the show as well. His name's Jack Johnson. I don't even know how to intro him properly. Parlay's Kitchen, probably, but friend of the show, Jackie J. How are you, mate? Good to have you on.
1: Yeah, not too bad, boys. How are we?
0: Yeah, very well indeed. Very well indeed. You're about to embark on something interesting. Tell us about what you're up to.
1: Oh, I've given

0: 600 the other day for prostate cancer, and it's bloody tough, mate. Good luck to you.
1: Yeah, I've got 10 days to practice, so...
0: 10 days, mate! Yeah. I've been in the gym for 10 years. Good luck.
2: How did today go then in terms of training?
0: What was my strategy? I did them in lots of 50.
1: 50? Oh, yeah. I was thinking, like, maybe 10 every 10 minutes for 16 hours.
0: I mean,
2: 10 every 10 minutes for 16 hours.
0: Well, you know we love you, but I just want to make sure you're still alive by the end of it.
2: What's the training started like so far? How many did you do today?
1: Oh, I did 100 today throughout the day.
0: Attaboy. There you go.
2: And how are the arms?
0: Another 10 times. It's more the chest you got to worry about.
1: Yeah. Yeah, no, all pretty good. All feeling pretty well.
2: Okay.
3: Nice. How's the kitchen going?
1: Yeah, we had our first hit out. Christchurch Club came on Sunday, and we managed to serve about 60 people came through us, and all good feedback, so... Hopefully it's going well.
0: Have you taken Guy Havelt off the blacklist yet, Jackie, after his no-show in Christchurch?
1: No, I was going to message him to come down afterwards when people were leaving, but we're too busy watching the league.
2: Yeah, so he's on the blacklist now for me. How can people find Parlay's Kitchen, mate, if they want to come down and try your food?
1: We're going to start venturing out to the markets. Wednesday night one, obviously, at Addington, then the Hornby one Thursdays. And then hopefully we'll have a wee spot just down the road somewhere and we'll just be able to park up there.
2: Okay, very good. And what about if they want to follow your 1,000 push-ups in a day and donate?
1: I've just made a new Instagram page. It's called Jackie J Takes On. And then it's only got like 2 posts, but I'll hopefully have a link up for the mental health place I want to donate the money that gets fundraisers to. In the next few days.
2: All right, mate.
0: You got any winners for us, Jackie?
1: I haven't even looked at the races, to be honest. Don't even Dale tomorrow.
2: He's been too busy doing push-ups, mate. You can't expect him to do everything.
0: That's fair enough. That's fair enough. Good on you, though, Jackie. It's for a great cause, mate, and that's awesome stuff.
2: Yep, completely agree,
1: Thank
2: mate.
1: Thank you. And I'd just like to say big thanks to Riley. He's been my coach for the last few months, and he's sort of helping break down a few things and making sure I don't blow myself up, I guess.
2: All right, mate. Well, the very best of luck to you. I have no doubt that you'll be able to do it, but keep training hard. We'll check in again once you've done it. Go well.
0: Yeah, put a link up, mate. I'll definitely donate.
1: Perfect. Thanks, guys, very much.

0: important race here.
1: We have, yes. Spectacular is huge here. So this needs to win for our second leg of our three-leg multi. So we'll just take, I think, we'll just watch in terms of the multi. I think we're happy with that, or do we want to have something?
2: I reckon.
1: So this is the second leg of the Anthony Don multi, and we can just quickly show you the legs that are come through for us. Tiny Light winning in race number four there out of Doomben into Spectacular to win at 270, and Fearless Win top three at 225. That's 700 on that one to return 7,000. And then we also took a $300 win multi with Fearless Win to return 11,300. So
3: let's get them home.
1: Let's go.
0: Outstanding. All right, here's race five from Doomben. And if you're wondering, Blake says his dinner was superb. Here's Sky Thoroughbred Central with the fifth from Doomben.
4: Fourth Street Chase at five, Stormland eight, Influential 850. Spectacular goes up to the outside gate. Stormland moves in. And now the starter ready to dispatch them with the red light turned on. Race five at Doomben. Racing. And the Pill Boy came out awkwardly. Apart from that, it was a great line out. Let's look for the early leader. A Bender was showing out initially. Tackled and headed by Spectacular. Driving through was Stormland. Street Chase on the way forward. And Razors will settle down in fifth at Influential. No early speed from Southern Heiress. Allowed to find a spot in second last. And after the clumsy start, the Pill Boy is last. They sort themselves out position-wise. 7.50 left to run. Spectacular an eight length to Street Chase. 2.5 a Bender third. The box seat three quarters. Stormland fourth, the outer. Two Influential inside of Razors. Two-way Southern Heiress, second last and six off the lead. And the one behind her is the Pill Boy. Travelling up to the turn with 500 left to run. Spectacular got the lead fairly comfortably. Wheels for home, leading by a neat length to Street Chase being felt for. A Bender in third, then Stormland Influential. Razors, Southern Heiress pulled to the outside. Spot Spectacular around five length start. 2.50 left to run. Spectacular in full flight led the way. Street Chase can't get it. A Bender boxing away fairly. Southern Heiress down the outside. Spectacular, though, is the leader. Going strongly. Going great guns. Spectacular, third up, wins. Fano the Miners, above of the heads. Southern Heiress or Street Chase. Then came a Bender, followed by Influential, the Pill Boy Razors, and Stormland whipped them in. Spectacular, the winner. Number nine, Ange Jones for Tony Gollum. No dramas with the outside gate of the 1200. Straight to the lead, and that was the end of the section. Southern Heiress and Street Chase battle out the Miners. Good for Southern Heiress. Good for the, from a future point of view, rocketed to the line. Street Chase boxed on well, and a Bender will hold the fourth spot. But a race to race.
0: Spectacular gets it done, and that is very good for us. Sets us up pretty well for the last out of Doomben in just a couple of races' time.
2: I told you he was good, team. I told you he was good. The Don, he can score tries and he can pick winners. It's a great introduction, by the way. I'm stoked that he's
1: so
2: on
1: good.
2: Today.
1: Fearless Win, come on, race seven. That's the go now for
2: big time.
1: What, 18,000, 19,000, something around there, Mark. So yep.
0: If it can get up to win, even if it runs top three, it's a good result.
1: Yep.
0: Certainly if it wins, that would be glorious. Right, Addington at race five is just a couple of minutes away. Andy McCook is in the commentary box, and I think he's just chowed down or has a burger or has been to the market anyway.
5: Nah, just chowed it down, lads. Just chowed it down. Gee, went good too, venison. Venison burger. You boys a fan of venison?
2: Who wasn't?
0: There we go. We can actually... it looks good.
5: Yeah, no, it was good.
2: Good to get some action shots there as well.
1: Some action shots.
2: You really
5: I thought
2: are
5: I usually chewed
2: craft,
5: with my mouth
2: you?
5: Shut, actually. That's disgraceful. That I thought I chewed with my mouth shut.
2: No, you
5: that's
2: clearly don't.
5: Behaviour.
1: Does he hold
5: yeah,
1: it
5: I
1: up?
5: dropped a little bit of lettuce on the ground as well.
2: No one
5: I was
2: needs
5: a solid 9
2: anyway.
5: Out of 10, that burger too, lads. Gee, it went good. Gee, it went very good.
0: I would have thought by now that you would know that you're never safe on this show. You think you're safe doing anything, but it's like Big Brother, always watching.
5: Camera's always live, isn't it? Camera's always live, even when you don't think it is.
0: That crowd at the market is very good. I like that. It's
1: I'm
0: glorious.
1: Looking forward to seeing Jackie J there, actually.
2: In the Parlay's kitchen truck.
1: That'll be a great sight up there.
5: Yeah, how good would that be? What about the preparation from him trying to do 1,000 push-ups in 10 days with no groundwork? That's brave, isn't it?
0: That's
5: brave
0: like Jack. From Jackie.
5: I've never heard him so quiet either. I've never heard him say less words than that.
0: Yeah, I thought he was a bit as well. Maybe he was nervous about actually realising that 1,000 push-ups is quite a lot.
2: I tell you what, it's a lot.
5: It started dawning on him.
2: It's a lot, team, trust me.
0: Right, do we have a bet?
5: He's got a share in a horse tomorrow.

0: tomorrow night as well with the Fergusons. I've got a share in it as well. It's called Into Rhythm. I can't believe he didn't tip you that.
1: Are you going to tip it?
0: No, absolutely not. I don't know whether Dylan's serious or not. It's one of those ones. You ever owned a horse, lads, and they say, oh, no, it's okay, probably needs 6 to 12 months. And you think, well, is it just nil, or are you just lying to us trying to get a bit more cash? You know?
2: The great game.
0: Not sold which one it is, yeah. This race here, lads, I think if the race goes to plan for the 14, he's clearly the horse to beat, but he's probably getting too short. Now, gee, his recent form's solid. But I don't mind the inside, but inside two, both top four, the one and the two. Here comes Marty in the Beach House. Marty gets a much improved draw, and the Beach House is racing very well and is a big price today.
3: Well, we have got Smoke and Ashes as well, and a bet as well, Andy, to run a place. Do we take, do we say it, 1, 2, and 6 to all run top four, maybe? Is that just a nice little something for a couple of hundy?
0: Just trying to completely swing for the fences, are we?
3: Yeah, let's throw 300 on it. Return 4,000. As I said, we've got Smoke and Ashes to start a place multi. yeah.
0: Just walk. We've got a bit just going walk. On here. Belmont Vella and Mickey Brown just locked wheels here for a stride. And
4: thank you.
0: You've probably got a little bit of time still here, BP. Maybe another 30 or 40 seconds, I'd say, potentially. What?
3: Do you like your 1-2 combo as well, Andy? Do we take that as a separate bet as well, 1 and 2?
0: Yeah. I don't mind it. Like I said, I think if the races run to suit and they go hard out in front, then the 14 is clearly the horse to beat. But at the prices, the 1 and the 2 are. I'll tell you what, 30 seconds. You've probably got another 5 minutes here because Belmont Vella's heading back in for a cart change by the look of things here. So you've got a bit of time up your sleeve here, BP. No need to rush, rubber finger.
3: Oh, it's already on. So 400.
2: He's good. He's good, Sir Andy, I tell you.
0: What about, I've got one at Q1 for us as well. What about a little multi? These two top four into Gold Star Summer to win race 5 at the Q.
3: Q race 5, Gold Star, yep, $4.20. It comes out at 23s.
0: I mean, if we're swinging for the fences, we might as well swing for the fences, mightn't we?
1: Talk us through Summer.
0: I just had a little birdie land on my shoulder and tell me that it's pretty hard to beat. Apparently trolled good last week. So, we might as well have something on it. If this doesn't land, we'll probably chuck something on too, will we?
3: Yeah, we will. So it's on.
0: Yeah.
3: 300 on to return 7,056. Leaves 11,000 in the kitty, but with three real hefty multis sitting in there pending. One for 18,000 plus and another for 3,000 odd for the Sport Nation multi. So yeah, my advice would be to hang tough, team, if you're in the pot, and stick with us. And yeah, the other one, 3,125. So bit of fun to be had over the next couple of hours.
1: Certainly is. Yep, things are in an okay spot right now, and a couple of good platforms to potentially get us a bit of cash from.
3: Yep.
1: We hope.
3: Heck yeah.
1: In the next wee while. Geraldton is going to head to Trackside 2, so if you want to check that out, head over to Trackside 2. Geez, that food looks...
2: Yeah, I was going to say, the bro's tucking in.
0: First, talk about chowing into a feed. Gee whiz.
2: I thought that was a live look at Sir Andy McCook.
0: He snuck down to the stables just while that little delay was on.
2: We've got a 2-minute break. Let's go straight to the market.
0: I'm out of here.
1: That's a great idea, though.
2: It is.
1: Looks outstanding.
0: It's outstanding, yeah. No, it is outstanding.
1: Done a good job. All right, we'll leave it to you then. Go well, race 5.
0: Cheers, team. IRT Mobile on the move. Sweet Lou, sire of success.

0: You can see there we have quite a few pending bets sitting around there, including this dog coming up out of the Q1. So we'll update you on that. Obviously, that race will be here and we'll be watching it with plenty of interest.
1: Yeah,
0: that's for sure.
1: Certainly will.
0: And
1: be,
0: then we've got the last at Doomben, which is just a massive race.
1: Yeah, yeah.
2: That's we almost need the Don tracker if it keeps going the way.
1: Get the Don back on. Yeah,
2: absolutely.
1: Yeah, so definitely a lot coming up. So yeah, 13,000 in there and more pending bets with a lot of green ticks. That's nice. It's
2: eight in the slip at the moment. BP.
1: Yeah.
0: Very good.
2: Not bad.
0: All right.
2: Not bad.
0: Rosehill Race 5 is coming up over the 1,800 metres. The benchmark 72. Think It's You is your $3.80 favourite. Open at 4.20 for Chris Waller. Tommy Berry rides. Hallowed Halls, also Chris Waller. James McDonald rides there. Sixes into $4.40. And Aura has been a mover in this market. Pretty consistent horse, this. The daughter of All Too Hard. Who is at $6 after opening at $8.50. Shinoni's also moved in the market from 11s into 7s. We might just get you on track to Sky Thoroughbred Central, perhaps have a bit of a build-up into this.
3: Every time this starts, so third up now, third time I've got him on top again. He's been more switched on today, actually, which I don't know if that's to be interpreted as a good thing or a bad thing, but very forward, fit, peak of his, well, getting to the peak of his powers now, out to 1,800, just looks a beautiful setup for him. So, and he's really come through as well since I saw him at Warwick Farm. He's taken beautiful improvement, and so he's on top. He's my win bet play. But the other one I wanted to make a case for, and this is just purely nothing to do with looking back through form or even how he ran first up, is Nikosi. This horse looks incredible. Really well in the yard, stretching out beautifully, getting his head down, using himself well. Well dappled, he's taken improvement from that first up run on the Kenzo over 1550. So form, map, all those things look a little tricky, but physically he looks great. So Nikosi, I could make a case for each way, but my on top, who I've been waiting for, is Hallowed Halls.
4: Hopefully there's some room left on that bandwagon, Al, because I'm going to join you with Hallowed Halls today. So 6-4, 9-1, he does look ready to win, doesn't he? Absolutely no luck at all last Wednesday at Warwick Farm. He obviously took no ill effects from that. The stable were happy.

0: we just got to cop it. But I think at $4, he's worth something.
1: All right, we'll have 500 on, eh? Let's do that on a boosted price of 440.
2: Okay.
0: Gee, how unlucky was Gold Star Summer just quietly?
2: Yeah, it was tough. I'm trying to forget. Just when she was starting to look like the winner, and then had to come off heels, and that hurt, sadly.
0: Yeah, it did hurt a lot, yeah. I think she had them covered if she didn't check off heels.
2: Yeah, I think you might be right.
1: Yep.
2: Great game, eh?
0: We keep turning up, though, don't we? You know, like, we just keep turning up for it. So
2: it's what you got to do. Yeah, it's what you got to do. Yeah,
0: exactly. Horses turning in here, American Ideal. A lasting legacy, all it's your hot favourite. Starter Ricky Donnelly brings them forward, has them, and releases them. All eyes on all it's early. She's away beyond midfield, but she is clean. Blast from the pass showing speed, rapid response showing speed. Willie away getting forward around the outside of Cheeky Red. There's three or four away to all it's in front of Midnight Sophia, who's next. There's five or six away to Better With Bling. A further three away to Sweet Willow. And settling down last of all is Sophia Rose. So rapid response. Takes up the speed into the first turn and leads the way a length and a half over the trailing blast from the past. And Cheeky Red is third. Willie away down to fourth in front of all it's as they work inside the 1600 metres. Midnight Sophia next. There's a length and a half away to Sophia Rose, away from the inside around Better With Bling, and Sweet Willow will grab the back of Sophia Rose, and all it pops out in front of them, so Willie away pops out in front of all of them. Harness link lead time in 32-2. As a rapid response brings them down in front of us, there's company coming from Willie away, who's starting to mosey forward the outside. Works around blast from the past, who trails and all it. Couldn't ask for a better run here, as in the 1-1 on the back of Willie away. Next along the inside is Cheeky Red, Sophia Rose around Midnight Sophia, Sweet Willow, and last of all the inside Better With Bling. First quarter 34-9, so it's been a pretty good lead here for rapid response. As he works them inside the 1100 metres, he's away a length and a half on the parked up Willie away. Trailing his blast from the past, who will await use to the Pebble Beach Lane, and all it's your hot favourite is 1-1. Cheeky Red next the inside, then Midnight Sophia underneath of Sophia Rose. Second to last, Better With Bling, and Sweet Willow's last of all. Rapid response. Takes them into the back. We're inside the 850 metres and leads the way a length on Willie away. Blast from the past travels well. All Etch travels well, and Cheeky Red travels well as well. He's three back the inside. Next along the outside is Midnight Sophia, covered up by Sophia Rose. Sweet Willow and Better With Bling. Second quarter 32-3, half and 67-2. So it's been a pretty good lead here for rapid response, and he brings them off the back by a length and a quarter on Willie away, who starts to try and get a little closer. Blast from the past awaiting the Pebble Beach Lane, and all it's yet to move from the 1-1. Then Cheeky Red, Sophia Rose, Midnight Sophia, Sweet Willow, and Better With Bling last of all. Rapid response, third quarter 29. Brings them to the turn. All it's out of the 1-1 now to give chase. Blast from the pass, sweating the passing lane, and still there's Willie away. It's rapid response. All it's levels up the outside. Blast from the pass, the inner. Willie away whacking away, but all it's grabbed the lead off rapid response. And the favourite doing enough. Rapid response trying to fight back with blast from the pass, but all it's too good. Beats home second rapid response. Third in was blast from the pass. Fourth, Willie away, and Sweet Willow when it was all over is fifth. And behind those Cheeky Red, we go back to Midnight Sophia, Better With Bling, and Sophia Rose will be last. Well, she did everything right, and she's done it easy in the end. All it's under a pretty decent hole down to the line. Fourth quarter 28-2, last mile 204.4, and the favourite hit the lead, and in the end's got away. Rapid response, brave. His next win's not far away. Blast from the past, and Willie away. It's 7-6-4-5. 7-6-4-5 the way they cross. Your winner is All It's. Brings up win number 3 at start 31. The mare by Captain Crunch out of Sue Dreamer is raced by Mrs. S.L. Cummings, M.R. Cummings, Lennox Holdings Limited, Robert and Jenna Dunn, prepare at William Beach, Jacob Dunn, the successful reinsman. Well, to be fair, team, he's gone good there, rapid response. He led them up. He did what he had to do, but All It's just couldn't have asked for a better run at $1.35, 1-1 throughout, and in the end just been a little bit too good.

0: 1-1. One-way traffic for this favourite, Ben. Now $1.70 tab fixed odds.
1: Okay, $1.75 on the NOP Regal problem. So $2.10 into $1.75. Punters not scared. Ertajage $3.60 to $4.80 has gone completely the other way. Any others amongst them? Miles of Glory has been steady enough. A slight trim up, as I mentioned earlier, for Kira Billy, but that's now dried up, $19 to $16, back to $17. As we get to Darren, halfway through the quaddie, relatively skinny until this point. Best of luck in the third leg.
2: Been very heavily backed up, 3 kilos in the weights for that dominant Kensington win, went wide, no cover. That was on the 9th of September. Heavily backed here, $1.00.

0: Deeper out was Cornhill Warrior, getting through High Cotton to third, court deep. My Name's Evelyn. Shuffle back, Paris Mass second last and two lengths. Energizer Dash on the turn. Who She Rules, the last favourite, about three clear. High Cotton to the outside's making some ground. Who She Rules a length. High Cotton still coming. I think Who She Rules has just lasted. Who She Rules a neck to High Cotton. Third on My Name's Evelyn. Fourth, Cornhill Warrior. And the back couple, Paris Mash and Energizer Dash, towards the rear. Run on the last, 23.96. Last favourite will get home. The three, Who She Rules, for Dean Elliott at Axdale, has just clung on to beat the four, High Cotton, who came hard late. Eight, My Name's Evelyn, will be third. And six, Cornhill Warrior, will be fourth. 3, 4, 8, and 6. 3, 4, 8, 6 on the last of 13. 23.
1: And is the clear favourite. Was well supported into a $1.50 quote earlier on in betting, just easing out to $1.70. I'm a Wingate's come into $4.80 late, $5.50 about the one Blue Cannon, and $9 for the four Mickey Mark, the local, getting out to $12 now for Treacherous Times. One of a couple in the race for Glen Bull, favourite highlight at Stablemate, drawn on its outside. Is at one crowded hours at 26 and out to 40-1 then for favourite highlight, 50-1 and better. The rest headed by Zuhoffen. So the gates rolling, the OKRFM pace. Race one of a 7-race card tonight from the Kilmore Trots. Tom Savsky's back a little way in the early part of the score-up, is having to chase its spot. But it's not making much ground at the moment, Tom Savsky, so it's going to miss it a long way. They head into the MC Labour back straight, set for the dispatch. There's the light. They're away in the first from Kilmore. From the inside, Blue Cannon began pretty well, mustering, trying to hold early. On the charge out deep on the track was Treacherous Times, trying to clear them all and will get across. Treacherous Times is able to speed over. Aussie Diamond wasn't able to clear the inside horse, Blue Cannon, who's now in behind the leader as Taz Potter on Aussie Diamond is going up with a fast play to take on Treacherous Times, but not able to get by. Blue Cannon's gallop behind the leader. Jumped off stride. Blue Cannon was going to lob into a nice spot. Travel back in the Aussie Diamond was trying to get into the spot behind the leader. And Lock Wheels with Fast Talk and Paddy was lucky to stay on its feet, Aussie Diamond, but too lucky it ended up getting in behind the leader anyway. 28-9 was the first quarter. Sitting without cover, Mickey Mark. It's been a race of action early. On the inside, three back, I'm a Wingate. And sliding forward into the one out, one back was a favourite highlight. Three back on the outside lane as they work their way toward the 801 crowded hour. It's going to move up to six. Zuhoffen next, then Fast Talk and Paddy. Blue Cannon, who struck some early trouble, and Tom Savsky was very slow in the score up, has caught them up as last. 30.5, second quarter. And into the MC Labour back straight to complete a lap. He's trying to stack them up here on Treacherous Times. Leads by only a head. On the outside, second is Mickey Mark. And over on the pegs behind the leader is Aussie Diamond. Favourite bailed away, waiting on the jet roofing sprint lane. Having a nice run, favourite highlight in the 1-1. And then one crowded hour, who's on the outside of I'm a Wingate, who's stuck in three back the pegs. Blue Cannon launched three deep, put under pressure. Zuhoffen got off the inside. Fast Talk and Paddy, and then Tom Zavsky. 30 seconds, the back straight quarter. At the 250, Mickey Mark on the outside, putting it to the inside. Treacherous Times, who's kicking on. Aussie Diamond's about to use the sprint lane. Out deeper on the track, favourite highlight. Then I'm a Wingate. Mickey Mark has taken the lead. Getting a late go on Aussie Diamond up along the sprint lane. It's coming fast late with favourite highlight deeper. Aussie Diamond up along the inside took the lead. And Aussie Diamond wins it from Mickey Mark. And out deeper on the track, Treacherous Times. They were followed by... favourite highlight. Treacherous Times weakened out of it. Might have just held fourth from Zuhoff and I'm a Wingate. And one crowded hour. Break back to the others. Blue Cannon, Tom Zavsky. And with them at the tail end, Fast Talk and Paddy. 29-3. And they've gone 158.4 mile rating on the first. Gee, the favourite back has had a bit of a scare early on there. Aussie Diamond came off the gate nicely and was caught outside of the leader. And then Tasman Potter was eyeing off the spot in the trail, looking to ease back in behind Treacherous Times, and then struck some trouble. Locked up wheels with one that was coming through underneath of it and got into a bit of a tangle and nearly or galloped, nearly hit the deck. As a result, it was nearly a tipped out of the sulky job, and it was lucky to stay on its feet and end up getting in behind the leader, got the perfect run, and has been able to zoom through along the Jet Roofing sprint lane and win in an action-packed race for the favourite backers. 3, 4, 6 and 5 are the numbers.

3465 after the OKRFM pace. 3465 and 3465 and 5. Aussie Diamond, the winner, number 3.

same quote. So 230 favourite is the 7, which is Campbell Bless. 4 runs this time in, and has either placed or won each one, Campbell Bless. It's had 4 looks over the 352 for a victory in 3 minors. It's our fave, the 7. Lakota Focus, which is having its first run over the 352, has drawn the inside box. It's gone 260 to 290. And then 4, which is Majestic One. 550 in from as much as 650. Dashing Turbo 13s into 850. A winner 4 starts ago. But Campbell Bliss, flying of late. Some good performances all over the 352. Here's our favourite way. Okay, so Greyhound's about to come in. This is a Masters 5th grade over the 352 metres. And Greyhound's about to come forward. So the starter just making some alterations to the track in front of the boxes there, just smoothing some sand out by the looks of things. And then they'll come forward. And they'll be, hopefully, sent on their journey very, very soon for this, the 11th event.

0: information. It'll be a great meeting here for the Oktoberfest race night here at the Q this coming Saturday, and we're now right to go. Lakota Focus hits the Ziggy. Gold Star Rodney Campbell of Bliss to get set. Dashing Turbo, Majestic One, Athletic Lana and Sally Vision as the evens. So Campbell of Bliss 240, Lakota Focus 270. Majestic One firms into $5, but Campbell of Bliss for Stephen Bland as our favourite way. Now there's the evens getting set, race 11. And now we're right to go. Favourite wearing the black rug. Set now. Race 11 at the queue. Racing now. Campbell of Bliss was away. Geez, probably centre field here from the inside. Lakota Focus goes forward with Dashing Turbo up on its outside. And also Sally Vision. And they're followed by Gold Star Rodney. Then came Campbell of Bliss as well back. Homeward bound with Athletic Lana and also Majestic One. It's Lakota Focus in front, racing away to win it easy. Lakota Focus first beats It's the Ziggy in the end, Athletic Lana. And then came Dashing Turbo, Sally Vision, Gold Star Rodney. Well back in the field to Campbell of Bliss and Majestic One in 19-9. They run.
1: On Paramutuals. Ballarat, they're down at the start for the running of race one. Overcast and good here tonight. Rob Tester's gone 5 to beat 1, 8 and 4. 5 to beat 1, 8 and 4. Berry Hill, number one, is the favoured way. $3.60 in from $4.40. Oz a Rebel, number five, $3.70 to $4 and $5 to $6 for Gia's Grain, number four. Let's head there.
2: Just about right for the first. Last of them in. Right, Grant, thank you. Good evening to you. All in, green lights on. They're right to run. Set. Racing, bit slow, Berry Hills, and winning it was Gaia's Grand. Straight out to lead, Quiet Achiever, double shot right. Oz a Rebel, Mahjong, Big Boy Brutus, Berry Hills in trouble, and He's No Brutes a long way back. Gaia's Grand in front, Quiet Achiever going to it. Big Boy Brutus, Oz a Rebel, and double shot right. The next as Gaia's Grand got very wide. Quiet Achiever went through to grab the lead, and away goes Quiet Achiever to win well. Over a photo, it might be Big Boy Brutus ahead of Gaia's Grand, but they're wide apart, and there won't be much in that. Clear to double shot ride, Oz a Rebel, Mahjong, He's No Brute back with the tail enders. Berry Hills never came into play. It was last 22.40 the run.
1: Quiet Achiever, it was a Quiet Achiever in the market too. It was a lot wider than the $5 quote. It's picked up its first win at its second start here today. Eight goes into the frame, seven. A Big Boy Brutus, it's finished second. It'll pay pretty well too. And then you go to the four, which was also a decent sort of a payer. So be interesting. Quiet Achiever, $7.90 and $3.10. And we stand by for confirmation of those minor numbers. Heading off to Bathurst, 10 races on the card here. Weather fine, track rated as fast. BK's gone 4-4 to beat 5-2-1 from Brandon Cranborg. And he's got Carina Hayes, number five. It's $2.90 to $3. Won its last at Cowra over the 21.60. By a big margin too. 159.6 was the mile rate. Lexi Longstockings, number four, $3.70 to $3.50. Fifth on its last tour. And Sean Shannon, number two, $4.20 to $5.50. Let's take you to BK and bid him a very good evening.
3: To develop. Really, really tactical opening race. The Down by the Seaside at Woodland Stud pace. Hello to you, Mr. Boyden. Field of 10 in a 10 race to start the night. It's Breeders' Challenge qualifiers night. We get them knocked over nice and early with the Fillies race not too far away. And, well, last year's first past the post, Arc C, is resuming here after a Queensland Oaks third. The green light's on in the first. They're right to go and they're off. And Ocean King from the inside was driven out pretty strongly, but Sean Shattered will cross it. Makes You Wonder was up in the firing light early. Lexi Longstockings makes a light of three, and Firestorm Red is alongside Ocean King in the early part. Oh, there's a fall. Not sure how Chloe Formosa's come out of Firestorm Red sulky here, but there is a fall. Back on the inside was Holy Camp Dylan. Now, this horse is loose in the field, so there's horses that have had to take evasive action here. Caridia has. Looks like these drivers are pulling up here, and the fall alarm has been sounded, so the stewards were taking no chances here. Chloe Formosa straight up to her feet, and Firestorm Red has been corralled by the clerk of the court, so no real harm done here after the run.

0: running of the first, but unfortunately, the driver was dislodged, and well, we'll have to have a delay here before the running of the first once more. All right, so Chloe Formosa looks absolutely fine, and Firestorm Red, well, he was just charging around quite happily there with the sulky on its side, so I think more damage done to the sulky than anything else. But that is really good news. We did see a pretty ugly fall here last Wednesday, and very different outcomes between the two of them, where Chloe Formosa has bounced right back up to her feet. She's being attended to by the medicos, but I think this will be, on the whole, relatively okay news for all concerned. So runners have pulled up, and we'll be hearing more in the next few moments as we hand back to relays with
1: a big pat on the back to all of those drivers involved in that race too, because they showed great horsemanship to get out of the way, and also the pony was able to pick up that loose horse very, very quickly. So all situation is all good, which is great to see. Runners on the track and heading off to the boxes at Taree. Let's head to a break, and on the other side of this, we'll come back and take a look at the market for you.

It's been a very fast track, quickest of the day, Kala Nordi for Al Zab, 17.01. A couple of other winners have been close to that mark as they move over and assemble behind the boxes. This respective race 11, out wide, been well supported. Lollipop Kira for the O'Sullivan contingent. 3.10 as they're going forward. 3.30 about the two Missy Mischief, a couple of reps there for Mel Mabbott. We'll find out. Penultimate race 11, Harrington Bakehouse and Cafe, fifth grade. Stand by for a start. All set now. Ready and racing now. Well, it missed it, Lollipop Kira. Boy, oh boy, another favourite missing the start and little chaos. Rebecca Scott kicked clear early doors over Missy Mischief. It's coming into the race well, and out wide it was Key Jasper. Well back the field was Ace 10, Minima, and forget the favourite on the line. Boy, that is tight. Key Jasper has really put in a big stride. Right on the line. It's right in this with little chaos. And the other one, Missy Mischief. We'll leave it to the judge, but prominent Key Jasper. Back and forth. Ace 10, the bolter for the Exotics first four. That'll add a lot of value. Minamana, Charlie Vixen. Now, you heard it. Lollipop Kira, slowly away.

line's looking good. They reach the starting area. On goes the light. Racing, Rockhammer from the pole began quickly and will run straight to the lead. Marty Brings a Party second. My Ultimate Carter goes to third on the inside of Storm Tide. Buddy Perfect three deep, reaching the first turn. Then Rat-a-tat-tat, A Perfect Dance, followed by Mr. Freeman and Son of Doc, dropped out to be last as Rockhammer led two rounds out. Buddy Perfect rolls up to the wheel of the leader when they make the turn out of the straight. 30.6 from the start to the 1 mile marker. My Ultimate Carter running third on the back of the leader. Marty Brings a Party, one out, one back. Rat-a-tat-tat, midfield on the inside of Storm Tide, three back in the moving lane. Then Mr. Freeman on the inside of A Perfect Dance and Son of Doc whip them in when they're about to complete a lap. 1,200 metres left to run. Rockhammer jumped the favourite and leads. First quarter of the flying mile, a flat 30. Buddy Perfect at the wheel of the leader. My Ultimate Carter third on the inside. Marty Brings a Party, one out, one back when they make Garrard's Corner. Rat-a-tat-tat on the inside of Storm Tide. A Perfect Dance is in the moving lane on the outside of Mr. Freeman, and Son of Doc is still last when they reach the judge, the bell pealing around to run. Rockhammer takes them to the half mile marker, 29.7 second panel. Rockhammer in front of Buddy Perfect in the breeze. My Ultimate Carter can't stay on the back of the leader. Marty Brings a Party yet to peel. Rat-a-tat-tat needs an out. Storm Tide going, 550 to run, three deep now. Mr. Freeman is off the pegs on the inside of A Perfect Dance. Son of Doc whip them in. Rockhammer's running at the quarter pole, put up 28.9 for that third section of the mile and snuck away. Storm Tide comes out of the pack, is running on. Rockhammer reined up. Storm Tide sprinted up on the outside. They're clear of A Perfect Dance. Storm Tide going to Rockhammer when they turn. Storm Tide loomed up, hit the lead. Rockhammer can't match Storm Tide, and Storm Tide is drawing away for a big win. Storm Tide beat Rockhammer, A Perfect Dance. A break to Mr. Freeman, then Rat-a-tat-tat, Son of Doc, My Ultimate Carter, Marty Brings a Party, and Buddy Perfect last of all. Final quarter, 29.4. Pelican Waters Resort mile rate 157. Storm Tide has won, beating Rockhammer and A Perfect Dance, as we wait for numbers to be confirmed

caused by that fall. Obviously, the Sulky was on its side for a little bit of the run around, and Chloe did fall on the ground. So they're just going to iron out those divots, and we'll be right to go for race number one very shortly.

Solar Flare's going to get across season lead. Into second now was Kenya Onslaught. Then came another bowl cut. Three lengths away to Stained Aces. Ravina Wolf shuffle back. And the others headed by Boom Kiwi and also Unpaid Debt Patriot Pauline Homeward bound. Solar Flare in front. Solar Flare beats Kenya Onslaught. Stained Aces, another bowl cut. Ravina Wolf. And then came Unpaid Debt. A minute away to Patriot Pauline and also Boom Kiwi. 19 and 7. The run. Solar Flare. 4-6-8-1. 4-6-8-1. Interim numbers 4-6-8-1. The time of 19 and 7, well thereabouts. And 4 Solar Flare for Sid Goodwin pays 8.10 and $2.20. By Aston Fastnet out of Bimimi Twist for win 9 from 41. Beat 6, which is Kenya Onslaught for Brian Baker at 140. Stained Aces.

450 to 750 Midnight Jed, 380 to 6 Turbo Strike, totally unwanted. And the rest right out the gate, 12 Frankie's Rock, 26 Silver Sequins, 61 Artemis Science, 34 Wangaratta Queen. It opened 850 Wangaratta Queen. It's four times its opening quote, 850 all the way up to $34. So complete, an impressive last start winner at Bendigo, runs the favourite. As they move in, race number two. Coming up, 390 the trip. Getting ready, race two. Good, Grant, thank you. No late scratchings tonight on this 14-race program, and they're moving in for the second. Completes the best back runner here, number one, runs favourite, ahead of Street Legal, number five. They're all in, green lights on. Right to run. Set. Racing, complete left well, going out a hard in the centre, Turbo Strike and Street Legal going up. It's trying to get down to the fences, complete went through to lead from Silver Sequins, Midnight Jed, then Street Legal who got chopped out from Turbo Strike, Frankie's Rocket, Wangaratta Queen and Artemis Science. They turn, leader complete, down the centre, Silver Sequins, but complete, kicking strongly, running on Midnight Jed, but complete all the way, beats Midnight Jed, third Silver Sequins, and they're followed back on the fence by Street Legal, who's been beaten into fourth by Frankie's Rocket Whiteout, followed by Wangaratta Queen and Turbo Strike, and Artemis Science has failed to complete the course. He has pulled up on the turn.

0: inside of Woodland Stud Pace, 2,260 metres. Now, Duffy Hollow's a little bit slow up. Ronzel Sunny moves into its position, and we're about to see Holy Camp Dylan join them. They're ready to go. First race. Favourite jumps from four Lexi Longstockings at $3, and they're ready. Signal, racing at take two, and Ocean King didn't get involved as significantly this time, so Sean Shannon just charges on by, makes you wonder, and Lexi Longstockings once again making a line of three. Then Firestorm reading that next group of horses Carinya has, so it's practically exactly what happened the first time around. Up on the inside is Holy Camp Dylan, getting across from a wide draw, Alta Billy's third to last, and on its inside is Duffy Hollow, and at the end of the field is Ronzel Sunny. They've safely negotiated the railway side as they get to the cattle wash back straight. The first time of asking, and Sean Shattered leads the way by 4 metres. On its back is Makes You Wonder, and Lexi Longstockings is parked without cover. Ocean King is on the inside of Firestorm Red, who gets a good trail. Next on the inside is Holy Camp Dylan. It's being covered up by Carinya Has, and on the inside over racing is Duffy Hollow, second to last. The outside is Alda Billy, and at the end of the field is Ronzel Sunny. The lead time was 49-1 with 1,450 metres left to go, and it's Sean Shannon that leads the way 4 metres. Lexi Longstockings is going to have to do all the heavy lifting for the one-off brigade. He's without cover the entire and third. The inside makes you wonder. Now, whipping around them quickly is Alta Billy to put itself in the race. It's going to make a play for the front here. Ocean King's three markers. It's being covered up by Firestorm. Red Carinya Has on its back. And then on the inside is Holy Camp Dylan as they run past the 1,200 in 30 and 3. Well back in the field is Duffy Hollow. And last of all is Ronzel Sunny with one circuit and 1,000 to go. So Sean Shannon retained the lead from Alta Billy a neck away. Third on the inside is Makes You Wonder, and Lexi Longstockings has been shuffled into a position with cover now, one out and one back. As they run the railway side once more, Ocean King three markers, Firestorm Red, then Holy Camp Dylan the Yatta is Carinya Has, and the last pair still as they have been almost all of the way are Duffy Hollow and Ronzel Sunny. Down the back once more. Sean Shannon leads the way 3 metres. Alta Billy's about to be given the test, 700 to go, and on the inside Makes You Wonders racing pretty tractably. Then comes Lexi Longstockings. Ocean King starts to drop away. Firestorm Red about to be called on three wide. Then comes Carinya Has the inside. Now working off the inner was Holy Camp Dylan.
1: Down the outside, Giles coming, but In Situ will hold on. In Situ makes it a winning return from Giles, archenemy, then Leonardo de Grey, Yappa next home, Truly Gallant Lady, Coco, Patch last.
0: Stockings, but it's under the pump. Makes You Wonder. Alta Billy's dropping away. Try to loop them is Carinya Has as they run the bend. 2:25 to go, and Sean Shannon tries to pinch the race. He leads by 6 metres. Makes You Wonder. Lexi Longstockings, Firestorm Red, and Carinya Has. They're all running for minor money, but Sean Shannon's packing plenty of power. And Sean Shannon too good for Firestorm Red. Third, it'll be Lexi Longstockings, and Carinya Has ran fourth. Then comes Holy Camp Dylan. Makes You Wonder wilted in the straight from Duffy Hollow. Well back in the field then was Alta Billy, Ocean King, and a long last was Ronzel Sunny in 58.7. Sean Shannon took it. Had a race-winning margin at the 250, and it's been a little bit too classy for Firestorm Red. Well, he's put in a very, very credible shift after being the victim of circumstance the first time around.
2: He's at $11. And then Spot the Devil, who's at 14. Cookie Doe's at 31, now in from 34. Whirly Moors is at 40-1, in from 50. Just So You Know's at 70, in from 80. Manfredi, the second of the Taylor Fellows runners, at 80, in from 101. And Cabago Warlock is the outsider at 150-1. The gate's getting ready for the broadside.

is Chiami will come out of gate three. But Melton last time to Rockamara, and then third here at Kilmore to my mate Ace in Beryl's Boots. Form out of that race has been pretty good. They've both come out of that race and been winners and place getters since then. So there's good form references around Chiami. But it's a good things price. It's $1.50. They start to move up. $5 about Z Houghton, who's been the medium of some good backings. Had the one run that was at Cobram back in September of 24. So it's been a couple of years away from the track. Had a couple of trials to prep it up. $5.50 about the two. Mystic Motiver, who's a five-year-old, lining up for only her fifth starts. Had a couple of second placings. So win looks near for her too. Getting set well, the Broadstead of Kilmore, four-year-old and older maiden pace. 1690, capacity field. They're all in their spots. Ready for action. There's the light up. They're away. From the inside, Cookie Doe's trying to muster. Mystic Motiver next door's got a bit too much toe and will get on by. So Mystic Motiver will move to the lead. Sliding forward up to challenge now, Chiami was just only fairly off the gate, but is accelerating now and is about to make a play for the front and work around and take the lead going around the first turn. Out deeper on the track, Diagonelli. It's working its way up into the action to park, and Z Houghton is going to lob into a nice spot, one out, one back. Cookie Doe's going to be fifth, three back along the pegs, and Whirly Moore's going to be on the inside lane, four back as they head into the straight. Sneaking up around its outside, just moving up a little bit closer to the action through a first quarter of 30.2 was Spot the Devil. He's tracked up in turn by Cabago Warlock, who's third last, just so you know, was over on the pegs racing underneath of Manfredi, the joint tail. Lindis, 25 metres covered first to last. Only 30.2 the first quarter. Haven't slowed up too much through this second quarter by the look of it, where it's Chiami being rated at an even tempo. Leads by a couple of metres. The outside Diagonelli sitting park. 29.7 was the second quarter. So around a minute for the half. Mystic Motiver's behind the leader, waiting on use of the jet roofing sprint lane. Fourth. First up from a two-year spell, Z Houghton's having a beautiful trip. Nicely poised, travelling right up on the bridle. Spot the Devil's got the deafness released on its back. The inside Cookie Doe. And then came Cabago Warlock out deeper on the track, trying to get moving Manfredi, but still 20 off the lead. Whirly Moores and Just So You Know. Inside the 400-metre mark, they head the maidens. 29.6 down the back. The leader is the favourite, Chiami. Led only by a neck. Right there on the outside was Diagonelli. Z Houghton three deep, but put under pressure. Mystic Motiver's about to get the inside run on the jet roofing sprint lane with Spot the Devil. It's Chiami who's in front, the favourite, shaken up. Mystic Motiver the inside. Diagonelli's battling on bravely, but Chiami's packing plenty with 50 to go. And Chiami is going to lead all of the way and break its maiden. Scores 3 metres. Mystic Motiver's run second on the inside. Diagonelli third, and Spot the Devil ran up into a dead end late to be fourth. Long break back to the others. Z Houghton just got a little tired first up from the long spell, Just So You Know, and Cabago Warlock, Whirly Moores, toward the back of the field, Manfredi and Cookie Doe, the last one in. 28.5 last quarter, and a run of 157.6 there for the maidens in race number two. Number four, the winner, Chiami, was away nicely, well enough off the gate to work forward and find the front. Initially wasn't that brilliant away, let the two inside horses duel it out for early supremacy before she put the foot down. Taylor French with the favourite and worked forward to take up the pacemaker's role and controlled things nicely through an even tempo. 30.2, 29.7, 29.6.

and sixth. Yep, we're heading off to Taree for the running of race number 12 on the program here tonight. And the market sees a pretty interesting little lineup here. Very congested lineup, I think it's fair to say. The favoured way is the 9 at the moment at $2.50, $2.90. Kokoda Mulwi, $2.90 to $2.50. Seventh on its last run, a sixth prior.

0: got Rosa Marino is at $2.80 now, $3 it's come in from, and continues to gain support. Did dip into the 250 range at one stage, fifth on its last two runs. And then the three Jungle Way, $5 to $7 for it. 14 starts, one win, two minors to its credit. They're approaching the boxes here. Rob's gone 3, 9, 4, and 2. Let's head to him.
1: Thank you, board. Yes, the final event race 12 today. So Manning River Steel Pathways, proud sponsors from this area. And this fifth grade over the 300 yet again presents, look, it's got three or four, but mainly the greyhounds that are back to the nine, the reserve, which is Kota Maui. Thank you, Nick. Thank you, Racing Service on board here for the last race at Tari, race 12. Favourite is the nine, Kota Maui. It's a four-time winner. The track, Tap Out Poppy.
2: Pre-race
1: vet check on the seven, Tap Out Poppy, by the way.
2: Thanks, mate.
1: Just pointed up by our steward, Ken. What do we got? 290 about the four, Rose Marino. Look, its form has been very fair. 1778. It needs to upset the four box and push through. I thought Jungle Way, who was a maiden winner in 1765, hasn't had the best of luck. Isn't overly strong, this one, and it has to be rated as some sort of danger from box number three. It's the second rep for Mary Behagen. 9.50 about Tap Out Poppy, we've just pointed out to you earlier, but the rest are double figures. Quickest of the day, Al Zarb with Keller Naughty, 17.01. Rip Raccoon, the five-year-old, a double to burst, and 17.06. Good luck, everyone. Racing again here next Saturday morning. Green light shows. Stand by for the Manning River Steel Pathways. Racing now. Inner Stride quickly. Jungle Way is showing good speed with Indigo Beach and third pacing. Rose Marino is back there to third in advance. Then of Key Aurora. Off the track is Kota Maui, Sweet Money Moo. The rest are not in it. Have a look at Jungle Way. We finally found a winner. Jungle Way. Run them off their legs to win easily over Miracle Jack. It's emerged out of the heavy traffic to grab second. Very, very tight third as they reached the wire. You had Tap Out Poppy, Sweet Marnie, Mukota Maui. Break back in behind them. We're right amongst them, Rose Marino. Indigo Beach showed a lot of speed for the majority.
0: There, 3, 2 and a photo there. 3, 2 and a photo after the running of race number 12. The three taking the victory, Jungle Way. It was tipped by Rob 2. It's picked up its second victory at its 15th start. Now runners are down at the start at the queue for the running of race number 1 on the extra program. And you've got Psycho Susie. It's gone 3.30 to 2.40, having another run tonight. Rockabye Baby, number 1, $2.70 to $3.30. And it's out from the 270 range, 290 to 270 for Piper Beach, number 3 and 7. Rusty Aces, $12 to 7. Let's take you to Anthony. He's gone 5, 3, 1, and 7.
3: Magic Mystery, 19. Savannah Stars, 31. Insane Dancer, 34. And Gold Star Harmony, 71. And Psycho Susie, which has been going really, really well here, Psycho Susie. It's won 4 from 9 track and trip, 4 overall from 12, and the most recent two attempts, it's gone 1982 and 1980 in winning. So Psycho Susie into 240 from 330, our favourite. Rockabye Baby, 340 from $2.70, and then Piper Beach, 370 from $2.90. They're moving in well. Coming forward, Psycho Susie, 260 now. Aiming up for the hat-trick of victories. All here over the 352. So we'll see how she begins from the 5 trap. She's prepared up there at Warwick by Merv Pratt, and she's our favourite. Set and ready to go. Racing. Psycho Susie, she was away back second and third last, but she is spearing into these. Striking the lead early on was Rockabye Baby, two clear over in second. Savannah Stars, Psycho Susie's on the fence, and then came Rusty Aces towards the outside. Well back in the field, a Magic Mystery and also Piper Beach Insane Dancer. It's all Rockabye Baby. Rockabye Baby bolts home, beating home Savannah Stars. You've got Rusty Aces over the inside there with Psycho Susie not far back. Piper Beach, and then came Magic Mystery, well back in the field, to Insane Dancer, and also Gold Star Harmony in about 19 and 6 the run.
0: Yeah, we stand by for numbers to be confirmed there after the running of the first on the extra card. It won't take them too long. I think that was a pretty clear cut finish. We are heading off to Bathurst for the running of race number 2 on the program here tonight. Mobile is in position, $1.05 for Arc C. Number 3 is the favoured way of going. Opened up at $1.10 and it's tightened up from there. BK's gone for the 3 to beat 10, 7 and 9. 3 to beat 10, 7 and 9. Let's take you to the track for his call.
4: A life-changing filly for last year's Breeders' Challenge, and I don't think I'm too far wrong in what she was able to produce in the Queensland Oaks. She was by far the run of the race, and if anyone's looking for a three-year-old filly to take to the Eureka, well, this is the one. I think she's still the best Australian-bred three-year-old filly in the division. We saw Stripes win the first round at Menangle yesterday, but this is a very serious operator, Arc C, as they're about to come forward. 108 now, so she was 25s on Arc C, resuming post-Queensland campaign, but you would think that she'll qualify through this race, no dramas whatsoever. You're a Diva, back with Brad Hewitt, will be a good challenge, but Arc C is going to have pace and position on the rest of the field. It's 8.50, the rest of them are doubles and trebles. We're right to go for the New South Wales Breeders' Challenge three-year-old fillies heat. All eyes on Arc C, drawn 3. Set. Signal, racing in the three-year-old fillies qualifier at Arc C, came away very well with Chevelle Tiger. They're going to dispute the early lead. Yura Diva was away safely from the second row. Mrs. Mahoney's fourth on the inside. Where's My Reason? Immediately working one off the inside. Just Keep Chiming picked its way through the field. The inside, Carinia Sophie, and they were followed by, in the second half of the field, drifting back with Chevelle Julia, a Wicked Woman, and last of all is Swift Code. As they run to training centre turn, the lead time was 8.3 and eventually Arc C worked onto the front. So Yura Diva's up where it loves to be outside the speed, and third locked away on the inside is Chevelle Tiger as they run to the 1200. One out and one back is Where's My Reason. First section was 29.6. Up on the inside is Mrs. Mahoney. They were followed by Just Keep Chiming. One circuit and 1,000 to go. Then Carinia Sophie, Chevelle Julia, well back a Wicked Woman, 7 metres Swift Code at the end. 30 covers them. Arc C in control of the race as they run to the railway side. 900 metres left to go. Leading Yura Diva 3 metres, and the inside is Chevelle Tiger. One out and one back is Where's My Reason. They were followed by Mrs. Mahoney to the 800. The outside is Just Keep Chiming. Carinia Sophie's worse than middle of the group. Chevelle Julia well back is a Wicked Woman, and 6 metres last is Swift Code. Down the cattle wash back straight. 28.9 the second section. 58.5 the half. 600 to go. Arc C's about to start turning the screws on this field. Yura Diva isn't shaken as of yet. It's 1.5 metres away the outside. Third Chevelle Tiger, Where's My Reason. That quartet gets 6 metres on Just Keep Chiming. Mrs. Mahoney the inside. The rest of them are under the persuader and struggling. 400 out. 27.3 the quarter. Arc C's about to be set into overdrive. Yura Diva tries to drop in for the slipstream. Chevelle Tiger, Where's My Reason. Head of the others is Just Keep Chiming. Those five are the only chances, but Arc C now says, come and catch me if you can. Very quickly dashes up. 125 to go. This electrifying three-year-old filly. She is absolutely excitement machine quality. She destroys them again and beats Yura Diva by 15 metres. Third spot will be Where's My Reason. A photo fourth, Just Keep Chiming and Mrs. Mahoney. They were followed in by Swift Code, who was good through the line. Carinia Sophie, well back in the field, was Chevelle Tiger up in that fourth, in that battle for fourth with Mrs. Mahoney, and towards the end of the field was a Wicked Woman, and pulling up towards the end was Chevelle Julia. They go 53, the last half in 54.6. She has annihilated them. Arc C right back at the top of the game.
0: Yeah, it's good first up after a spell. It's good second up after a spell. It's good anywhere in its preparation, to be fair. I mean, last time it had a full season before it took a bit of time away from the track, it had for four wins and one minor placing and a fifth, and comes back today in solid form. Gets up at a good price, 104 if you happen to be on it. Euro Diva, number 10 at $1.30, and 9, Where's My Reason, at $1.60. Well, not a good price, but you know what I mean. If you've got to take the 104, you definitely want it to win. Ballarat, they're down at the start for the running of race 3. Rob's gone 3-1-2-5 here. 3-1-2-5. Bandit Abe is the favourite way, and form suggests it's got a good chance here. One on debut, one its last start and had a fifth from its 3. So last start won by 5, 2-25-81 over the 460 at Geelong. Recanted, number 1, $7.50 to $9. Second on its last run. I thought it was a bit unlucky on its last start. And you've got Lepore Gleith at $12 from the 18 quote originally, the 6. And it's had one win and two minors. Let's take it to Rob.
5: Moving in, runners getting said race 3. They're coming up, 3rd at Ballarat. Bandit Abe the rage here, all the rage, 115 to 120 back to 118. 10 Recanted, 12 Paul Growlithe and 13 Midway Mission, 25 to 1 Barthing. They're all in, right to go. Green lights on, Ballarat 3 of 14 tonight. They're right to run. Racing. Bandit Abe slow to go and got a check, and the favourite's a long way back settling as Recanted went through to lead Windway Mission and Irish Zoe, and there's Bandit Abe whipping around the outside quickly. Paul Growlithe, Aston Abrafoe, Heaven Made, tailing to Trimboli. Mid-race, it's Recanted in front. Bandit Abe has come from last to second, very wide out. Going out after Recanted, who turned in front. Bandit Abe is sweeping down the centre, though. Raced up, grabbed the lead, and produces an almighty run to win at the finish. Beats Recanted in a photo. Close up, Irish Zoe is third, fourth Midway Mission, followed by Heaven Made Trimboli, Aston Abrafoe and Paul Growlithe, and Midway Mission a fair way back, and the run there is around about 25.57.
0: $1.20 and 104 as Paul A picks up, or Bandit A picks up its third victory at its fourth start here, and performing very well. Three wins in four starts, just absolutely cruising. Recanted 220 and 260 for the 8. Irish Zoe, number 8, 3-1-8, the numbers. Redcliffe, runners are down at the start for the second. Terry's gone 4-3-2-6, 4-3-2-6. The market sees the 3, $1.80, steady at that. Third on its last run, hunting down its 13th victory. 4, She's a Punter, 2-40 to 2-60. And Penny Packer, number 2, 6-50 to 8. Let's take you to Terry on track.
6: So the mobile gate is about to roll. The Coast to Coast Grounds and Gardens, race number 2. 1,780 metres for the second. Second of 9 tonight. Racing returns with the daytime program at Redcliffe tomorrow. 7 race card. So they're on their way. He has them scoring up. And the gate comes down towards the bend. Favourite coming from 3, second favourite from 4. Light is on. Arms fold. Racing. Miss Frou Frou left quickly. She's gone looking for the lead. Weona Saraiva holding the inside. Penny Packer is third. Naughty Governator fourth, reaching the first bend. Then Tiger Tommy dipped in silver and he's regal. Followed by She's a Putter, taken hold of, is last now. And Tarragon Swinger second last as they roll past the 1400 metres mark. Lead time was slick, 11.1. The favourite on top, Miss Frou Frou, with Weona Saraiva sitting on the back of the leader. Penny Packer, left in the breeze, is allowed to slide up closer when they leave the lap and a half mark behind. 29.5, first section of the mile. Naughty Galvanator, midfield on the inside of Dipped in Silver. The Ruffy has the one out, one back. Tiger Tommy is on the inside of He's Regal. Tarragon Swinger second last, and She's a Punter whipped them in as they rolled down the straight with the bell sounding. Miss Fru Fru is showing the way to Penny Packer, sitting in the breeze. Weona Saraiva chased up onto the bridle when they reached the half mile marker. 29.9 was the second quarter after a first panel of 29.5. So Miss Fru Fru leading Penny Packer, Weona Saraiva dipped in silver on a loose rein. Naughty Galvanator needs room, and then Tiger Tommy, he's wriggled. Terragon Swinger, and She's a Putter, is peeling from the back of the field. Miss Fru Fru travelling past the quarter pole, going boldly up the tempo. 28.4. Miss Fru Fru clear of Weona Saraiva, followed then by Naughty Galvanator getting into the clear, and a breakaway is Tiger Tommy. She's a Putter giving away a big start. Miss Fru Fru comes to the top of the lane. She's driven when they flatten. Naughty Galvanator on the outside. Weona Saraiva back near the inside, battling away. Miss Fru Fru's tired, but she's got enough in the tank. Miss Fru Fru beat Naughty Galvanator. Third tight, She's a Putter, Weona Saraiva, and Tiger Tommy on the inside. Then He's Regal, Terragon Swinger, Penny Packer, and Dipped in Silver.
0: And it's going to be the three that takes the victory, 220 and $1.10. Seven gets second to 30, 220, and we stand by for

0: start of the 407. Fine and good at the track conditions. You got Maverick number 3, 225 to 180 favourite. Way second on its last run and a win prior to that. Speakeasy number 1. $3 goes to $3.60. Fifth on its last tour. It's hunting down its second victory here at its 27th start. It's got 8 minors to its credit. Say More Words, $3.60 goes to $3.70. 8 starts, 1 win and 1 minor. That win came 2 starts back here at this track across the distance. And then you've got Mitz Whitaker, number 2, at $7.50 to $9. They're arriving at the start. Selections by Liam Murray, 3 to beat 1, 4 and 2. 3 to beat 1, 4 and 2 from Liam. Let's join him on track and bid him a very good evening.
1: From Rockhampton, $2.10 Maverick favourite. Thank you, Nicholas. Thank you, Grant. Prior to the running of the first of Rockhampton tonight, weather fine, track is good from the Beef Capital. And Maverick, 210 favourite. Say More Words, 330. 380 Speakeasy. He's an interesting customer. He's got loads of ability. He's yet to win a race here over the 407 metres. But he has run time winning at the 510, strangely enough. And box number 1. We'll see what sort of mood he's in tonight. He's had a little trip away to Capella Bar, maybe to freshen him up. 220 though, Maverick. All 3 runs in Rockhampton have been good. Chased home the Kennelmate regard.

0: turn cleanly. Gave chase to Same Old Words and has been too strong up the home running to win well. Same Old Words just hold second in front of Vociferous. 3-4-6, fourth into number 8, and that is Mini.
1: And makes it two wins.

0: To Sandown for the running of the first. Paul Hammond on deck tonight, 7-5, 2-1 of his thoughts in the first event. It's fine and the track is rated as good. The 7 is the favoured way, fixed odds wise, $1.45 to $1.30. Then you've got Bull Rose number 2, $5.50 to 6 on the drift there, $5.50 out to 9 for Oscar Mike number 5, and Flying Bold number 8, $15 to 13. They are down at the start now for the running of the first, 5.15 the journey. Let's take you to Paul on track and bid him a good evening.
1: Three goes at Sandown for two placings. Second pick is Bull Rose, showing some potential on the Gippsland circuit. Lightly raced, only had the four goes for one placing. That was a second behind Secrets Free at Sale a few weeks ago. But the raging hot favourite is from box seven here, which is Banaka Bell for the opening race on the card. Good luck to owners and trainers. Good luck to the punters here at this Wednesday night program at Sandown Park. They're about to move in, getting set now. Moving in for the opening race, the Knox Tyre Power. And Banaka Bell is the very short price favourite here from box seven. Just six runners for the opening race. Not too far off a start now. All secured away. There's the green light. And we're set to go. They're ready. Racing, but Banaka Bell came out pretty well, showing pace in the centre was Edinburgh Bale. Edinburgh Bale, and booting up now was Oscar Mike. Oscar Mike out of the straight leads by two or three. Edinburgh Bale's trying to go up to second, going round here, Banaka Bell. Edinburgh Bale was third. Then came Bull Rose making ground from Flying Boss, and last of all was Flying Bold. Down the back straight, Oscar Mike the leader by 2.5 to the hot favourite, Banaka Bell. Bull Rose is trying to wind up around the home corner. Oscar Mike still about a length or so in front near the line. And it's tight between Oscar Mike and Banaka Bell, lunge late. Then came Bull Rose, further back Edinburgh Bale from Flying Bold and Flying Boss. And the race time on the opening event is around 29.93. 29.93 here. And a pretty close go as they've gone to the wire here. I will leave it to the judge to sort out. 5.25, 19.11, 29.93 is the gallop. And it rests between Oscar Mike and Banaka Bell in the photo finish here. So no result for the numbers at this stage. So it's pretty tight on the first race here between 5 and 7. We'll have those details pretty soon.
0: Thanks, Paul. Yeah, very, very tight. Tough way to start the day as a caller, but you were absolutely spot on with it. So let's wait for the result to come through. Bull Rose is going to finish in third. No third dividend for the two. Those numbers hopefully won't be too far away. 29.93. The longer it goes on, the more likely it's going to be that it is a dead heat. But let's see what the judge has to say. Kilmore Race 3, you've got a $1.80 favourite here on the fixed. Soho Play Goal number 7, hunting down its ninth victory. Opened up at $2.10. One Shepherd and Fresh Up after 133 days away from the track over the 21.90 by 14. Clocked a pretty cool, good mile rate, 157.53 as well. Had a run at Echuca, finished fourth but not beaten by a massive amount, coming to Kilmore here today with vengeance in its heart, $3.

0: Wasn't too far away last time out at Echuca on the tighter and punters expecting she can bounce back here. There's been good backing for Anakin. Gets James Herbertson again tonight. First up since March. Some trials to fit him up for tonight. Has trialed well in readiness for his first up run off a break. He's well-supported second pick. And $6 on offer for the four, the Night Fox, and the eight Popcorn Friday. They're getting out to some pretty big odds for the others. 2,180 metres is the trip. It's the JC Windows pace. Gateheads around the turn. They'll head to the post in two laps from there. All set, ready for the dispatch. Lights up on the high gain gate. They're on their way. Soho Playgirl out deep, not getting involved early. Away nicely, Hurricane Dusty from the inside. Our Cheeky Devil's on the charge, trying to clear. Got a half length in front. But Hurricane Dusty's burrowing through and will hold the front. Popcorn Friday from the back rows followed through nicely into the trailing spot. Our Cheeky Devil was eyeing off the trip in behind the leader, but the gap closed there. So he'll have to take the 1-1 with Archer working his way forward. About to move up and sit parked. His stablemate in the meantime, Anakin, is going to be three back on the outside. Shallow Beach on the pegs, 8 metres astern. Back second last is the Night Fox, the former Kiwi. And last of all, Soho Playgirl, taken back to the tail from the wide gaiters, 25 metres off the leader. 40.3 was the lead time. They steady up the tempo up front after going hard for the first couple of 100 metres. Down to the end of the MC Labour back straight. And it's Hurricane Dusty in his favourite role as the pacemaker. Late pickup drive for Mick Bellman, and he's getting him to back down to a pretty leisurely tempo. Second is Archer. Third in the box seat is Popcorn Friday. Get first dibs at the jet roofing sprint lane. In the 1-1 is our Cheeky Devil. Biding his time, Anakin three back on the outside as Soho Playgirl commences a move three deep from the back, trying to use her mid-race speed to dash around and wrestle the death away from Archer. They'd slowed up front, so Soho Playgirl's dashing around and is looking for the top here. The favourite's going to whiz around and take it up. So going to the lead with a dash down to get the bell, Soho Playgirl using her speed to dash clear as about 6-7 metres in front going toward the 800-metre peg. Second reined up, Hurricane Dusty. Popcorn Friday's three back, the pegs now buried away. Archer still out in the open. Our Cheeky Devil still 1-1. Next is Anakin biding time. 15 off the front. Hasn't spent a penny. Herbie not getting involved yet. Followed up by the former Kiwi in the Night Fox, who's giving the leader about 20 metres down the back, but makes its move three deep. And at the tail end was Shallow Beach. They went through the second quarter in a sharp 28-6 after a 30.8 first quarter. She's had to sustain a bit of a sprint here, Soho Playgirl, but goes to the 400-metre mark with a 6-metre lead on our Cheeky Devil. The Defner's released on the leader, making a long sustained run up three deep, getting into third position was the Night Fox. Underneath of it, Anakin is only battling, and then Popcorn Friday. Soho Playgirl's got them off the bit and chasing into the lane. She's reined up, but she's 10 in front. Our Cheeky Devil battling on the Night Fox. Anakin's along the inside. Popcorn Friday is bursting home late, but Soho Playgirl's got a good lead. She's getting a bit tired, but they won't catch her. Soho Playgirl is a bit too sharp and wins it well. Second, Popcorn Friday. Third was close. Over on the inside, Anakin might have just nosed out the Night Fox, and then our Cheeky Devil. Wait for the judge. A break to Shallow Beach and a long break to the others. Archer got tied. So did Hurricane Dusty. 29-2, and they've rated 156.9 for the middle distance. A solid run. Number six.
1: And solid performance, yeah. Soho Playgirl gets home and picks up its ninth victory at its 54th start. The favourite there, getting up and getting up comfortably too. When you stand by, it should be 7, 8, and 3. Soho Playgirl 180 and 104. 8 Popcorn Friday $1.80, and Anakin number 3 at $1.60. Now it was a dead heat there with Paul Hammond, so he was wise to sit on the fence. It was a dead heat on the previous event there, so we'll confirm those details for you very shortly. The final race coming your way out of Q1 Lakeside today, second on the extra program. The favourite there at $2.50. It's got the 8 cloth on. Let's take you straight to Ant for the call. He's gone 5, 4, 8, and 3.
2: For the last. Now, back here on the straight tomorrow, 11:47 post time for the first of the dozen. And then on Q2 Parklands tomorrow night, 9 races set down for decision. And that meeting will commence at 6:45 tomorrow night. So that's the great.

Yeah, coming up on Saturday, all the information across on the club socials. I'll join you for Gatton tomorrow. They're resuming racing after the track renovation. We'll join you across the network then. Good luck, punters. Some of the five Redeemers way. Favourite the eight, Brooklyn Bandit, set now, racing. Now, the reserve, Gene's Thing, went straight through underneath him, but Federal Saki in hot pursuit soon afterwards and exploded past it. Into third was Golden Sparkles. Brooklyn Bandit is next out deep, and then came Gold Star Foster. Well back in the field here. Homeward bound was Redeemer's Way and Brother Ronnie, but it's all Federal Saki. It raced away to win the last easy. Federal Saki first beats Golden Sparkles.

0: card. 5 and 7 over 2 and 4 in the first. Let's take you to Gary and Binnie. Very good evening.
1: Lucy, $1.60 is now out to $2.70. They don't want anything to do with it. 4.20 for 4, Mad Carlo, second elect in from 7.50. Okay, Sky Racing 1 joins us, and a very good evening to Grant. Good evening to all our viewers. Welcome to coverage from Richmond, 12 races on the card. Starting to cool off now, probably about 23 degrees at the moment. Tracking good order, 2 late scratchings. Race 2, number 3, and race 10, number 7. So race 2, number 3, race 10, number 7. They were big price runners, and they're the 2 late scratchings for the program. Collars and leads off. Runners are about to be called in, so this drifting favourite, Vintage Lucy's had the 4 runs. For 3 minors, and has had a couple of seconds during September at both Richmond and Nowra, but G punters don't want anything to do with them, and the firmers have been in boxes 1, 4 and 5, have been well tried at good odds. The debutante number 3, Sand, is $5.50 out to $8. All in, first of the maiden heats, first to 12 at Richmond. We're all set. Ready and racing. Nicely away out wide. Vintage Lucy fired to the lead, but Star Glow rushes through the joint of Mr. Sniper right on their back. They're followed by Vane Camaro, Mad Tommy. They tangled up. Next end was Urban Cindy. Well back, Mad Carlo and Sand on the corner. Vintage Lucy got a kick. Got away now from Mr. Sniper. They didn't want it in betting, but she's got home. Vintage Lucy beat Mr. Sniper, Star Glow, and Mad Carlo's run fourth. They're followed by Mad Tommy. Further back, Vane Camaro, Sand the debutante, never sighted. Urban Cindy the tail ender. And the time around 18.50.
0: The 6, Vintage Lucy gets home, $3.50 and $1.10. 2 gets second, $3.70. The 1 hung on for third at $3 even, 18.57 the time. A break before we head to Ballarat.

0: 25 the journey here, Mapunga fans. And last start win at 160 to 135 holds the quote, chasing its eighth win at its 14th start here tonight. It's won two of its last four. Last start at Geelong over the 460, took out a win in 25 and 87, won by three quarters. Gold Code, number seven, best back to beat it. Pretty steady at the $5 quote. Opened up at five, jumped out to six and slowly stepped its way back in. Fifth on its last run. It's got 12 wins and four minors from 39 starts. He thinks number four, 550 and steady at that, chasing its eighth win. Fourth at Sandown over the 595 last start. And Grapefruit Tito is $7.50 out to 21. That has blown. Second on its last two runs. If you're looking for a leg up, Rob's gone for 4-8 to beat 4-7-1. 8-4-7-1 from Rob. They're moving over behind the boxes. Let's join him.
1: And runners moving in now, coming up, getting set at Ballarat Race 4. Favourite Mapunga Phantom's got box 8 all the rage here at $1.30 in from $2. Odds are right. Evens in and they are set to go. Green lights on, right to run. They're set race 4. Racing. Up in the air at the start, Grapefruit Tito missed it. Mapunga Phantom was slow to go, and Winning It Just Got Paid is joined by Gold Code. Mapunga Phantom letting go wide out. Then So He Thinks, followed by Balding Sandy, Ryko Bling, and Grapefruit Tito, the tail ender. Off the back, Gold Code hit the front, joined now by Mapunga Phantom, who circled the field to go around and grab the lead now, followed by So He Thinks and Just Got Paid, and then Ryko Bling and Balding Sandy. But Mapunga Phantom turned full of running, and the favourite, despite being slow to go, is Far Too Good. Mapunga Phantom ripped away to win easily at the finish to Gold Code, Ryko Bling, and So He Thinks has run fourth, and they finished clear of Balding Sandy, Just Got Paid, and Grapefruit Tito. On the run, there's a brilliant 30-60.

0: 8.
1: Mapunga Phantom makes it back-to-back wins. It's up its 8th victory at its 14th start. Racing well, isn't it? 30 and 68 was the run this time around. 30 and 68. 7. Gold Code, $2 even. We'll finish in second spot and we stand by for third. Mathis there at the start. The 4 is the favourite here at $1.35. It's gained a lot of support. BK coming into the running of this has gone for 4 to beat 8, 9 and 2. 4 to beat 8, 9 and 2. Let's take you to the track for his call.
2: Casso of recent. So there's some really good form lines here and, of course, run 4th to Nocturnal in May of last year here for some 3-year-old racing as well. So on the whole, you would think that NJ Bernalo should go very, very close here. He did beat Soho Charmer as well, who's in a Tab Eureka market. So they're about to start making their way forward here. We're behind start time. In fact, they are on their way up now. NJ Bernalo, $1.35 for Brad Hewitt. So they're looking to make this a 3-year-old Goulburn clean sweep with Arc C absolutely decimating rivals. And, well, although we saw some classy fillies go around at Menangle, I don't think they're going to knock Arc C off anytime soon. Gee, she was unbelievable. The last half of 54.6. Here tonight. There goes the green light. They're racing now in the Colts and Geldings qualifier, and Where's Wally was away pretty sharply near the inside. NJ Bernalo wants in on the action, and so too does Barocca Bernie. He's going to let a few of these go here. Trouble in Me's about to get to the front, and Barocca Bernie's about to try and work forward onto the lead as well. From the second row, Frizzer was away safely. Smooth Buckaroo in the middle of the field on the inside is Tommy Time, and they were followed by He's a Vincent drifting right back in company with Aurora Mighty Robin Cowboy Culture at the end as they run training centre turn. The lead time was 8.3, and eventually getting onto the front was Barocca Bernie. Here comes NJ Bernalo, the race favourite's about to have a crack for the front and be waved on by. First section 27.8. Three markers is Trouble in Me. They were followed by Smooth Buckaroo, who's the first horse off the inside. Where's Wally? He's a Vincent up on the inside. Tommy Time, Frizzer off the inside, and the last pair Aurora Mighty Robin Cowboy Culture at the end. 30 covers them as they run to the railway side. NJ Bernalo leads the way by 5 metres. Barocca Bernie working forward on the outside is Smooth Buckaroo, and three markers is Trouble in Me. 29.8, 57.6 was the first half to the cattle wash back straight. He's a Vincent, one out and one back, about 15 off the front. Then Where's Wally on the inside of Frizzer, and the last three are Tommy Time, Cowboy Culture, and at the end of the field is Aurora Mighty Rob, save for one run. 5.50 to go. NJ Bernalo's about to start to turn the screws on this field. Up three wide, Frizzer's about to have a crack. Then comes Smooth Buckaroo. On the inside is Barocca Bernie. He's waiting to be given his cue. And from the back of the field, Cowboy Culture very quickly gets in on the action. 28-1 the quarter. NJ Bernalo is being stared in the eye by Frizzer, who draws alongside. Barocca Bernie waits for his run. Now getting the upper hand is Frizzer. 1.75 to go. NJ Bernalo needs to find a response. Frizzer's in front. NJ Bernalo's lifting back towards the inside. Frizzer's in for the fight. NJ Bernalo lifting off the canvas once more. Photo finish. NJ Bernalo or Frizzer. What a struggle up the straight. Barocca Bernie's run third. Cowboy Culture four. And then comes Where's Wally. Up on the inside was Tommy Time. They were followed by Trouble in Me. Next in the field, Smooth Buckaroo. And at the end of the field is pulling up pretty quickly. Last of all, He's a Vincent. 1.53.8 is the time. Stand by. This is close. NJ Bernalo was lifting near the inside again. Frizzer had his chance, and I'm not sure. I'm really not sure. 1.53.8 is the time. Yep.
1: NJ Bernalo looks like it may just have got it. $1.30 it's going to pay on the New South Wales Paramutual. Got very, very close there, I think. And just watching on the replay of that slow-mo, you couldn't quite tell, but that photo finish that popped up sort of half gave it away. But stand by, the judge gets the official verdict, not me. Cowboy Culture, number 7, $3.30, will finish in a third. We're heading off to Rockhampton for the running of race number two on the program here, $1.60 about Windra. Also looking to make it three straight wins in a row. Liam's tipped 4, 6, 1, and 8. Let's head there.
0: Just the evens here. No odd line. 2, 4, 6, and 8 in action. $1.60 Windra All Smoke. Green lights on. Set for a start. Race two. Ready? Racing, Windra All Smoke begins quickly. The favourite will roll straight to the front from riding solo. Carol Rain working around the outside. Dream Design last of the four. Windra All Smoke only a length clear. Now riding solo makes ground the inside and Carol Rain still there. Carol Rain back into second. Riding solo third. And last Dream Design. Favourite needs to find Windra All Smoke. Carol Rain's there. And riding solo on the inside. Windra All Smoke. Carol Rain might have got up. Might be Carol Rain out wide just in front of Windra All Smoke and riding solo close up in third. Four away, Dream Design at the tail for a field of four. Bit of a thriller. Time around 23:40. Let's have a look when we slow it down. The outside looks really prominent here. I think what's not going to make it easy for the judge is you've got two fawn greyhounds, so try to decipher noses and heads. But the six will get up on the outside. Carol Rain, it'll be 6, 4, and 2. 6, 4, and 2. There'll be a nostril in it on the line. 6, 4, 2. And the 8 back and forth. 23:44. 8.90. 8.40.
1: 6, 4, 2 are going to be the numbers there. 6, 4, and 2 after the running of the second event. We are heading off to Sandown. Speaking of tight finishes, the previous, a dead heat between the 5 and the 7. A dead heat after race one. That's not the way Paul was hoping to start the day with such a tight finish, but 7, 1, 3, and 5 he's gone for in the second event. Okay, Boss, 340 to 360, hunting for its third victory here at its 31st start. Saffron Monsoon, number 3, 420 and steady at that. 7 on its last run and a couple of fours prior, and Yaldine at the $4.60 quote. They're down at the start for the running of the second. Let's join them on track.
3: 750, Why Mummy? And then Flying Sarah at $8. Callista's Big Odds at 14 has run some nice races on the sales circuit. Comes to town tonight for Carolyn Jones. So they're at the boxes here for race two. And it's a fairly wide market. 360 OK Boss on the fixed market by Mibro Fabio is the favourite. It's a 0-2 win stake. So they're all in a similar category here. Over the 595 metres, the Sandown Vet Clinic, race number two for the fixture. It's a 250-plus ranking race, this one. At the boxes, opening events saw a dead heat with Oscar Mike and Banaka Bell. They couldn't split those two, and it did look very close when they went across the line and ended up a dead heat in the opening race. Race two, they're moving in, 595 metres. Full field of eight here.

Racing, Flying Sarah, the inside came out only fairly. Saffron Monsoon shows pace, having a tumble shortly after the start was Yale Dean. And OK Boss is the leader. Two lengths Saffron Monsoon going out of the straight. Callista gets to a handy third, about five lengths to Flying Sarah. Then came Why Mummy, back on the inside Delamitri. Then came Tracking You, down the back straight. And a narrow leader was OK Boss, pushing up on the inside Saffron Monsoon. Callista's running on pretty well out deep on the track. They're about to corner. Saffron Monsoon in front. Callista is trying hard.

0: After the start, Yael Deemba did complete the course, and the time is around 34.90.
1: Callista picks up its second win at $20.20 and $2.70 at its 17th try. Three Saffron Monsoon, $1.80, and AK Boss, number 5, $1.60. Brings us to Redcliffe for the running of race 3. Terry's gone 1.38 and 6 here, 1.38 and 6, the 1. Planet Downs, $1.55 to $1.40, All the Rage It, second on its last run, going down by just over 3. You've got Snip of Beauty, number 3, at $9.50. It's the only other runner underneath the double quote. Let's head there.
2: Running at capacity field, and the short price favourite coming from gate number 1. The Wolf Signs Pace is race number 3 of 9 tonight. The odds on pop. Miss Frou Frou won the previous. All eyes on the inside gate as they reach the starting area. On goes the green light. Racing, and Planet Downs left the pole quickly. Snipper Beauty running up to be second, feeling for a star on the back of the leader, and Ideal Tiger fourth, reaching the first bend. Then Mr. Del Wynn on the inside of Brett's Mate, followed by Million Dollar Kiss. Hypnotize Me will settle third last, the Harris Hawk second last, and Do Don't Think from the five gate went back and whipped them in as they run past the judge the first time. Planet Downs, the odds on favourite, in control, leaving the mile marker behind. 33.1 was the lead time. Snipper Beauty sits in the breeze on the outside of Feeling for a Star. Then Ideal Tiger around Mr. Del Wynn, followed by Brit's Mate, who's one out and two back on the outside of Million Dollar Kiss. A break to Hypnotize Me, followed by the Harris Hawk, and Do Don't Think whip them in when they complete a lap and run past the 1200 metres peg. 31.5, first split of the flying mile. Planet Downs jumped an odds-on favourite, a short odds-on favourite, and rolls onto Garrard's corner with Snipper Beauty moving up to the hindquarters of the leader. Feeling for a Star third, sits behind the speed. Ideal Tiger, one out, one back around Mr. Del Wynn. Brit's Mate, one out, two back around Million Dollar Kiss. Then Hypnotize Me, the Harris Hawk, and Do Don't Think, the last three, are in the moving lane when they leave the bell astern. 30.6, second section of the mile. Planet Downs rolls to Sydney Street, short of 700 metres left to go. Snip of Beauty second, Feeling for a Star third. Ideal Tiger is on a loose rein, has not peeled yet. Mr. Del Wynn the inside. Brit's Mate is going across the top of the triangle. Million Dollar Kiss in a traffic jam from the Harris Hawk. Hypnotize Me and Do Don't Think. Planet Downs found little. Left the third split behind in 29.1, and Snipper Beauty has run up to Planet Downs. Brit's Mate has made a line of three, and the odds-on favourite is relegated to third as they reach the top of the straight. Brit's Mate turns the bend, goes for home. Snipper Beauty, Planet Downs are both flat. Hypnotize Me is battling away, but Brit's Mate, drawing clear, wins the money. Brit's Mate beat Planet Downs, photo third. Hypnotize Me, Mr. Del Wynn. Then Do Don't Think, Million Dollar Kiss, the Harris Hawk, Snipper Beauty, Feeling for a Star, Ideal Tiger.
1: And Brit's Mate, number 4, $13.50 and $2.70, taking the victory there. And One Planet Downs was the favourite. It finishes in second at 104. But the 4 picks up its fifth victory at its 48th start here today. Fourth on its last run, a second prior to that, and a win three starts back, so it's been relatively consistent. We're heading off to Richmond for the running of race number 2. Runners on the track and heading to the start here. Favoured way is Dash Fernando, number 7. Opened at $2.50. It's at $2.80. It's had three jumps, finished second on all occasions, beaten by three on its last run in 18.81 over the 3.20. Spring Sassy, number 1, $2.60 goes to $3.46 on its last two performances. Mad Ben, number 8, $5.50 to $4.40 for it. Four starts, two minor placings to its credit. It's fresh, second up today. And Shameless Dream, number 2, $9 goes to $6. The selections by Gary, 7, 6, 4 and 8. 7, 6, 4 and 8, there they are.

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1: To check Shameless Dream and Four Blue Only Rumours, Five Yellow No Bidding. Six to green is Boom Boom Bam. Seven the black Dash Fernando and eight the pink Mad Ben. On the way to the boxes, favourite is Dash Fernando, number seven. 250 just out to 280. The firmer is two Shameless Dream, $9 in the $6. All right, so yeah, there's been a bit of activity again, like the first race for these maidens. Spring Sassy's been easy, 260 to 360. I said Shameless Dream, $9 in the six, now 550. Four starts all here at Richmond, four unplaced runs. He hasn't raced since May when he fell here, so obviously he's going well in private. Number five, No Bidding, one start for fourth on day.
0: Okay, we're going to focus on the fifth at Ballarat. The second at Richmond's going across to Sky Racing 2.
1: Mad Ben was 550 in the 380, now gets back out the 460. All right, so runners are now arriving at the boxes as we cross over to Sky 2, because we are running terribly late here, nearly a couple of minutes late. All right, runners are at the boxes, about to be called over now for the second event. So over they go, moving over. Collars and leads about to come off and be called in for race number two. So those fixed odds you see on the screen at the moment are race, let me have a look, certainly not this race anyway, so not too sure where they are, but just ignore them. So the favourite is Dash Fernando, 250, got out the $3, three starts, 3 seconds, has been easy. Number two, Shameless Dream, $9 in the 550. One Spring Sassy, 260 out the 360. All in, race two, heat two of the maiden, favourite out in the seven. We're all set, ready. And racing, coming out running with Only Rumours, landed in front of No Bidding and Shameless Dream, rushing through, is going to hit them both off. Mad Ben got to the inside, now had to get off hills, is running fourth and nearly fell, and getting a run through Spring Sassy with Dash Fernando. Boom, boom, bam, in the straight though. Spring Sassy raced away from Dash Fernando, and Spring Sassy got a bit of luck and beat Dash Fernando. Third high was No Bidding, they were followed then by Shameless Dream and Boom, Boom, Bam. Further back then Only Rumours, it was lucky to stay on its feet with No Bidding and around 18.48. Number one, Spring
2: Sassy. Start and still ran 30.68. Very, very fast run at its first try at the longer trip here. And be Gold Code, so he thinks, in Ryko Bling. Moving in. Odds are right, evens in. They're set to run. For the favourite ahead of three, they're right to go. The fifth at Ballarat. Racing, Wizard Watson left well. Going out a hard Tornado Tessa. Wizard Watson trying to get underneath it. Got chopped out for a run. Goes to the outside of the front runner. Reality Secret going underneath Wizard Watson. Then Flash of Genius, Kako Missile. Chappie's Totem Devil Sympathy on the turn. Reality Secret grab the lead now. Wizard Watson wide out, chiming in as they turn. It's Wizard Watson and Reality Secret back near the rail. Wizard Watson dropped on them. Grabbed the lead. Flash of Genius late, but it's Wizard Watson beating Flash of Genius and Reality Secret on the rail. Tornado Tessa, and they were followed by Kako Missile, Devil Sympathy and Chappie's Totem, and the run there 25-29 on race number 5. Stand by here after the running of race number 6 on the card. 4 gets it, Wizard Watson.
0: It'll be Flash of Genius number 2 in second. There's people jumping up and down throwing stuff at the TV right now. 3 in third, 25 and 28. We're heading off to Kilmore. Oh, the running of race number 4. It's going to kick off the Quadrella here today. $1.45 from 1.30. About the 3, looking to have its second start here today. It's fresh up after 80 days away from the track. Had a run at Hobart and won that by 25. That was over the mile, clocked a 1.59.5. Aussie Tart number 5 is $2.70 to $3. They're coming forward here. The tips from Lachlan, 3, 5, 6 and 2.
3: Tassie through the winter. And it's at $3, in from 3.30 late. They're scoring up. Eagle Eyes at 11, and then Forever a Star, who's at 26. Queen High Flush, 30 to 1, 40 to 1, Miss Piggy Wiggy and Half Price Bride. And Miss Doobie is at 126, the outsider of the field. This is the O'Brien's Electrical Mare's Pace. They're moving up well. Half Price Bride's the lone back row runner. And they're set and ready for the dispatch. The mares and the fillies for race four. First leg of the quaddie, there's the light, and they're on their way. Getting off the gate well was Malakin, the favourite, and also swiftly away was Aussie Tart. They match motors early, the two favourites. Aussie Tart's driven aggressively, wanting to press on here and find the front. Malakin struck some trouble there, was racing in restricted room, and grabbing up, trying to take a sit, but it's racing a little keenly. Eventually, Aussie Tart will get around and take it up. So Aussie Tart takes the running. Malakin was happy to let it slide on by. Moving forward up to third was Eagle Eye, as Malakin's going for the retake here. So, gee, that was a bit of drama all for a retake, and it's going to dash around and find the lead. Three back along the inside, Forever a Star. Eagle Eye's moving up first over. Queen High Flush follows it. The back rower is back on the pegs. Half Price Bride, third last. In fact, second last now. Miss Piggy Wiggy edging past it. And the bolter of the field, Miss Doobie, is the last one. They've sorted it out now. 40.5 through a pretty quick lead time in the O'Brien's Electrical Mare's Pace. The leader is looking to back them down now. The favourite, Malakin, led the way by a metre. Eagle Eye on the outside, racing parked, going up to join the leader as it attempts to slow. In the trailing spot, third was Aussie Tart. 30.4 was the first quarter of the final mile. They travel up to get the bell, and they just keep the momentum going through this second quarter. It's been a solid first lap, and they're continuing on with a pretty good tempo. One out, one back, Queen High Flush. Three back on the outside, Miss Piggy Wiggy. Over on the pegs, hemmed in, three back is Forever a Star. Second last on the pegs, Half Price Bride, and the last one, Miss Doobie. They head inside the 800, 29.6, so a minute for the first half of the last mile. Malakin leads the way by a metre and a half. Second on the outside, Eagle Eye, who's been up in close attendance most of the way, but is feeling the pinch a bit now with his solid tempo. Travelling well in the trail, Aussie Tart waits on use of the jet roofing sprint lane, or might be able to get out before then because Eagle Eye was yielding ground. Forever a Star's on the pegs. Miss Piggy Wiggy's launching out four deep to get around Queen High Flush, three deep. Held up Half Price Bride, and Miss Doobie's detached at the back. 29.6 they went down the back. Malakin given a little bit more leather before the bend of the 250 at 6 metres in front. Aussie Tart's in a clear second, the second favourite. They're well out in front of the others. 15 metres back to Forever a Star, Miss Piggy Wiggy, and Half Price Bride fighting out third. But it's all Malakin is going to make it two starts for two wins. First win on the mainland, and she's going to blitz them. Malakin comes on to win by 20 metres on the line, perhaps even a little more. Aussie Tart's run second, and about 18 metres away, I think it was Forever a Star, might have just held on for that third spot. But right there with it at the end was Half Price Bride. Then came Miss Doobie, Miss Piggy Wiggy, Queen High Flush, and Eagle Eye after a tough run. 27.9 was the final quarter, and a slick run. The two-year-old filly, she's got 156.6. Number three, the winner.

program. So about to be called across here. So everyone, most of the participants decked out in football jumpers here tonight, part of the Footy Colours fundraisers. So yeah, a couple of St. George NRL jumpers, might be a Blues one there amongst them, and certainly a St. George polo as well. So a little bit of moth activity, you can probably see that for our viewers watching courtesy of the Green Channel. So about to be called across. This is the second on the card, Skedaddle Marley Sixers into $3 for Team Skedaddle. Took the opening race. So once again, they've butted up here with Andy Time now. This is start number 8 and been odds on 5 occasions. Still trying to get that maiden out of the way. $19 into $4.40. Colonel Ashby. It's been a big move now, $3.90. They've tossed plenty of salad on this, and the debutante Opo Rose at around 4.4. Interesting race, the Footy Colours. This is race number 2 from the Pine Bowl at Nowra. All set, ready, they're racing. Andy Time now left a lot better tonight. There's good pace, the inside, Chaos Erupted, and up and around the outside goes the Colonel. Colonel Ashby, race 6 in front of Premix Princess. Then comes Zipping Harriet. They're followed by Zipping Rawsome, Opo Rose, Andy Time now. 19's into $3.90. Colonel Ashby bolts in. Second home was Zipping Harriet. Then came Premix Princess. Further back then to Zipping Dawson. And the last couple over the line were Opo Rose and also Chaos Erupted. Some big bets landed there. Colonel Ashby, 19's into around that $3.90 tab trade on the home tote at $3.60 and $2.50. So the Stripes will get second, Zipping Harriet and Premix Princess.

0: Pinky Warlock is the favourite way, 165 into 155, seventh on its last run at the Cube. Prior to that, down the straight, had back-to-back wins. Had six victories and 12 minors from 33. Vanilla Slice at $3.80 to $4.20 makes me hungry. Six on its last run, hunting down its 12th victory in Calamity Corner number two at $3.60 to $4.20. Liam's gone the way of 1, 5, 2, and 7. 1, 5, 2, and 7. Let's head there.
1: Race number 3, 155, Pinky Warlock. Vanilla Slice.

0: Rockhampton was here earlier in the year over the 510 metres, ran a couple of good races type, had a decent break before resuming with two smart wins on the Q straight. No luck over the 350 last Thursday on the Q. Up to Rockhampton for a little trip with the remainder, or not remainder, but a few of the kennel mates from the Jamie Hosking team. So 155, Peaky Warlock has been well back. Vanilla Slice and also Calamity Corner, both at $4.20. Vanilla Slice off a little freshen up. Box number one should be on speed. And Calamity Corner likely to settle just in behind. In they go for the third. Shorty, Peaky Warlock for the Masters, 155. Green lights on. Race three. They're ready. Racing, Peaky Warlock an average getaway speed initially. Vanilla Slice will lead Calamity Corner, and now Peaky Warlock around the outside quickly improves and takes over. Serious Todd, Golden Bell trying to make some ground. Vanilla Slice shuffle back to second last and fags at the tail, but Peaky Warlock clear by three. Calamity Corner, Serious Todd third, Golden Bell not with us. Vanilla Slice and last of all Golden Bell, but well clear Peaky Warlock. Peaky Warlock well out in front and wins in second. Calamity Corner and third home, Serious Todd the inside from Golden Bell. Behind those then Vanilla Slice and last in fags at around 23.7. Peaky Warlock, Jamie Hosking, 150-104. Pretty painless in the end. Mustard speed got to the...
1: Peaky Warlock, 150 and 104. Two Calamity Corner, $2.10. Eight Serious Todd, no third dividend. We are heading off to Sandown for the running of race number three on the program there. And runners just about to come out onto the track here for the running of the third. 5.15 is the journey. Equal favourites at the moment. Gee, they're battling it out. $3.10 apiece about the three and the four. The three, Paul Gregson, at 2.70 to that 3.10 quote. Hunting down its 10th victory. It's having its 108th start. 29 minor placings to its credit. Been finishing mid-pack on its last couple. Then you've got 3.30 to 3.10 for Remy Joy, number four. Won its last at Warrigal over the 4.60 by 3.75 in 26.04. That was over the 4.60, if I didn't mention it. It was about $11 on that occasion too. Tracking Me, number one, $4.80 to $5.50, third on its last tour. It's only had the 15 starts, three wins and three minors, and Blazing Blue Ice, number five, $4.80 to $5.50 in the market as well. Eighth on its last run, but prior to that, pretty solid second here at this track. Paul's gone 2, 1, 5 and 3. They're behind the boxes and about to be trapped. After this, we head to Bathurst, but right now, let's take you to Paul.
2: So there's a bit of a form reference there. South Thailand sometimes gets back in the field, but usually runs on pretty well. And it's a $9.50 chance. And Blazing Blue Ice kept very safe for Jeff Howell at Pierstale at 5.50. It was a handy placing here. Only beaten a length and three quarters at this track 2 runs ago. We'll soon know the result because the runners are getting set, moving in for the third on the card. Previous on the program went to Callista for Carolyn Jones. It's a nice performance at a big price. Moving in, race three for the night. Don't forget the quaddy a bit later on, 5 through to 8. Just about set now. Race three, green light on. Ready for a start. Racing, Tracking Me.

0: Blazing Blue Ice, a couple of lengths, My Margot. Then came Remy Joy, and at the back, though, and Tracking Me has dashed away. Six lengths in front, Poor Amalfi second, then for the back, Poor Gregson. But it's all Tracking Me. Tracking Me bolts in. Second goes Poor Gregson, then Poor Amalfi. Fourth was South Thailand. Then came Remy Joy. Further back was Vera Jacket, last couple, Blazing Blue Ice and My Margot. And the time on the race is around 29:90.
1: One Tracking Me, what a victory that was. 7.10, $2.20. Picks up that fourth victory at its 16th start, just bolted away from them. Three, Paul Gregson at $1.60, and Poor Amalfi number six at $3.10. Bathurst there milling around at the start. And Studley Sunrise, 2.60, steady at that. Third on its last run and a second prior, having its 51st start here today. You've got Cut the Ribbons, number six, $3.10 to $3.60, and $6 to $5 for Gee Bella Shannon, number 10. Runners just about to come forward. There's the favourite on your screen at the moment, just milling around, about to come forward. 17 Miners, as I said, third on its last run, a second prior to that, looking to try and pick up its sixth victory. Let's take you to BK.
2: Last time that this runner and Amanda Turnbull partnered up, they were victorious at Cowra. Same barrier draw that night too, in a 60 mares race. So Windy Hill Lucy, not hopeless, and I think you just ignore what happened last time out. It was beaten only 15 metres in a swift enough mile rate, so you can probably forgive Windy Hill Lucy one performance. Cut the Ribbons was a winner in easier company last time out. It's got a pretty tough barrier draw to overcome here with speed inside. And Studley Sunrise through the Chanceau and Heart of Kingsclere form ties. Both look good. Heart of Kingsclere is going to the Canola Cup on Monday. Ready to go for the Little Witch Premium Spelling Pace Race 4 as the green light's on. They're racing now. And Studley Sunrise from the inside began okay. It's going to hold them early from Windy Hill Lucy, who's building up the revs. Oh, now one of these has gone very awkwardly. Cut the Ribbons. Just wanted to zigzag towards the outside fence. Off stride is Lucky Punt back in the field. So taking stock. Getting to fourth place was Sabella Shannon now. And on its inside is Starlight Sass. Then about 8 metres in the field to a true phenomenon. It's covering up Smooth Chakra, Merrywood Rosie at the end as they run training set a turn. So with 1,300 metres left to go, the lead time was 8.2, and eventually holding all challenges was Studley Sunrise to lead the way 5 metres. Windy Hill Lucy and Layla Shannon's racing third in the gun spot. 28.8 was the first section. One by one, Cut the Ribbons. The inside, Starlight Sass, Sabella Shannon, Smooth Chakra. A long way back is a true phenomenon. Merrywood Rosie and try to tack on as they run out of the straight is Lucky Punt, who may have lost all its chance. Studley Sunrise is just rolling along as it likes out in front now. On the outside, about to race up to its girth is Windy Hill Lucy, and third the inside is Layla Shannon. It's covered by Cut the Ribbons in a handy spot. 32 seconds the second quarter, so a half in 60.8 as they run the cattle wash back straight. Three markers is Starlight Sass, Sabella Shannon, Smooth Chakra, the inside of a true phenomenon, and still the last pair are Merrywood Rosie and Lucky Punts tacked on with the speed slowing right up. 550 metres left to go. Studley Sunrise about to be given the eye by Windy Hill Lucy. Neither of these leaders have flinched so far. Layla Shannon's waiting for the passing lane run. Cut the Ribbons about to produce to the outside. Then Starlight Sass. Sabella Shannon's going to have to get on its bike very quickly up on the inside. Smooth Chakra and the rest are going to have to really launch. 29.2 the quarter. Kicking on was Studley Sunrise. Windy Hill Lucy's gone a long way from home. They were followed by Cut the Ribbons getting to the outside, and Layla Shannon sneaking through on the inner. 1:25 to go. Studley Sunrise in front. Cut the Ribbons is coming. So's Layla Shannon, but the post is looming. Studley Sunrise in front. Saw it out. Beat it. Second, Cut the Ribbons. Third, Layla Shannon, and Starlight Sass got off the inside to run fourth. They were followed by Smooth Chakra. Sabella Shannon was a long way back in the field. Next to clock in was Merrywood Rosie, who beat a few home. They included Windy Hill Lucy, a true phenomenon, and last was Lucky Putt after galloping in 57.5.
1: Studley Sunrise picks up its sixth victory today. $2.60, $1.36. Cut the Ribbon at $1.50 and $2. And Layla Shannon, $4.90, $4.90 for it. We are heading off to Richmond for the running of race number three on the program. Runners are down at the start. The favourite way.

$1.95 is Filthy Gregarious is $2.20 to $1.90. Seven is the favoured way, looking to try and break its maiden status at its sixth start. Zipping Nicole is at $3.80 from $3. Gary's gone 3, 1, 8 and 7. 3, 1, 8 and 7. Let's

0: stars for 2 seconds, both at Wentworth Park during September. All in, green light. Lua travels. We are all set. Race number three. Ready. And racing last out, Filthy Georgia, Zipping Nickel also slow and flying out. Optimism straight across the lead now from Piece of Cake. Making Movies trying to work up into in the third. It's outside. Jackie leads Zipping Nickel on the move. A couple of lengths in was even though made it. And Filthy Gorgeous last off the top corner. Optimism the leader, 2.5. Piece of Cake flat out. 4 lengths away then was Jackie Legs. Then Zipping Nickel, Filthy Gorgeous as they turn. Optimism turns with a 4 lengths lead. Piece of Cake tried hard, but Optimism all the way. Optimism from Piece of Cake, third home, Jackie Legs, Filthy Gorgeous, never going to win the race. It's run fourth, then Zipping Nickel, followed by Even Though Mated and Making Movies, and the time recorded of around 29.70. It's a good run.
1: Six Optimism, $9.20 and $3.90 breaks its maiden status at its second try. Piece of Cake, number eight, $4.50, and Jackie Legs, number one, no third, a break, and then we head to Ballarat.

0: the running of race number six on the program. Rob's gone 8-5-3-1. 8-5-3-1. Pardon me. Mapunga Flyer, number three, 180 to $1.70. Fourth on its last run and picked up a second prior to that, only going down by a pimple too. 25 and 35 was the run over the 450. Little Amigo, number five, 230 and steady at that. And then you can pretty much write your own ticket for the rest. Little Amigo's had four wins and seven minors from 14 starts. Second at Warrigal on its last tour. The runners are at the start. 8-5-3-1, as mentioned from Rob. Let's head to him for the call.
1: Justin Marino, Deep Thinker 18, Naringal Lad 23. Little Amigo, here's 180 all the way out to 230. Thanks, Grant. It opened the favourite, Little Amigo, but Mapunga Flyer has dominated market since they opened. It's 380 into 170. 21 to 51 made easy, and Noble Shadow 13 to 101. So all the rage, number 8, as they move in. Getting set. Some heavy rain fell here between the previous race and this one, but that seems to have disappeared as quickly as it arrived. Last of them getting set. 180 Mapunga Flyer. 380 all the way in. The pink runner, short-priced favourite here and heavily backed in race six. They're all in. Green light's on. They're right to run. Set race six. Racing, Mapunga Flyer left well wide out. It and Aston Marino match motors early. Then Deep Thinker, Geraldton Crew. Followed by Noble Shadow, Naringal Lad made easy. Well back Little Amigo and Naringal Lad back to last now. As Mapunga Flyer circled them to take the lead and dashed away to Aston Marino. Then Geraldton Crew, Deep Thinker, Little Amigo. Well back made easy and Naringal Lad. But Mapunga Flyer turns full of running. And the heavily back favourite runs them into the ground to win easily. Second Little Amigo, third Deep Thinker, then Geraldton Crew. And they finished well clear. It made easy. The Ringle Lad Noble Shadow. It was back with the tail enders here. And there was another one back there. Aston Marino fell, in fact, halfway up the straight and was back with the tail enders just crossing the line now. Aston Marino, who fell, went about fifth or sixth in running.
0: Jeff Britton, 190 and 104. Mapunga Flyer, number 8, takes it. We stand by for confirmation of the minor details. 25 and 02 was the run. Redcliffe, we're down to the running of race number 4, $1.55 from 170, about my ultimate Felix. Fourth on its last two runs, chasing down its seventh victory here today at its 51st start. You got Moonshine Millie, number 6, $3.50, it goes to $3.80. And the fine's gone $10 out to $12. Terry Spargo's gone for 6 to beat 5, 1 and 9. Mobile's in position. Let's join him on track.
2: My ultimate Felix, the favourite, well tried. Late in betting, continuing to firm in the red.

comes from gate number one. So My Element Felix goes up towards the pole. Malaki going forward with Notions. Moonshine Millie's on the outside of the front line. $1.60 for My Ultimate Felix. The Mazda Aspley is race number four, 1,780. Green light, arms fold, racing. Sweet Lad Jujon hustled off the arm, is racing the favourite into the first turn. My Ultimate Felix revs along the inside, keeps Sweet Lad Jujon deep when they hit that first bend. Malaki is third around the first corner, and Dennis the Punter went up along the pegs into fourth, followed by A Whole Lot of Happy, and then a break to Need a Reason, followed by Notions and Moonshine Millie from wide on the front line back to the tail. They zipped through the early part of the race. The lead time was a flat 11, and now with short of 1200 metres left to run, My Ultimate Felix, the odds on favourite, after protecting the inside running, led onto Garrard's corner. Dennis the Punter sits on the back of the leader. Malaki in the breeze, and Notions is three deep, coming around the bend before the bell, charging up to get closer to the pace. My Ultimate Felix with Notions revving up on the outside. Dennis the Punter third. Malaki now fourth with cover on the outside of A Whole Lot of Happy. And then came Sweet Lad Jujon, Need a Reason, and Moonshine Millie whipped them in. 30.1, first split of the mile. 30.6, second split of the mile. My Ultimate Felix, 600 metres out, with Dennis the Punter on the back of the leader, Notions in the breeze. A Whole Lot of Happy on the pegs on the inside of Malaki, then Need a Reason, who needs an out on the inside of Sweet Lad Jujon, and Moonshine Millie peeling when they race past the quarter pole.

0: 6, the Moonshine Millie, 290 and 140. Picking up wins from 3 wins from 4 starts now. Grant Dixon in the bike. We stand by for the judge to sort out those minor placings. We're heading off to Rockhampton for the running of race 4. Favoured way here is Opal Onyx, number 4. 170 to $1.60. Won its last at Rockhampton over the 407 in 23 and 68. High Pran, number 2, 225 to 240. Won its last as well across the 407. Clock 23 and 59. So there's your form line. Dimitina Pearl, number 1, at the $12 quote, is out from $9.50. 2, 4, 1, and 6 are the selections from Liam. Let's join him.
1: Be able to find the front, plenty of room around her. It just will all depend on how close High Prayer can stick in the run. So this is race number 4, and the best backed here, Opal Onyx, in a 155. I think that's all the early speed factor here, but in saying all of that, High Prayer, as we saw here last week, she can begin well. She just has a bit of a flat spot mid-race at the 407. She's probably looking for further shortly, but I thought the small field was a big plus for her. If she can stay within 2 or 3 of Opal Onyx, she might be able to catch her late, but we'll soon find out. Does look to be a good race. I'm surprised about the margin between the 2 and the 4 now, though. I thought they should be much, much closer in betting. All locked in, green light on, race number 4. Fourth graders, they're ready. Racing, Opal Onyx moderate to begin. Speed Diamantina Pearl is going to lead initially, but there's Opal Onyx to challenge. High Prayer getting around the outside, just copped a slight check. Aston Hayes, and back last of all is Agrari Beach. Opal Onyx opened up to lead by 4. High Prayer to second, then Diamantina Pearl, Aston Hayes, and last Agrari Beach. Opal Onyx 2 on High Prayer, storming home the inside. Opal Onyx, High Prayer, Opal Onyx, High Prayer got her. High Prayer got up on the line to beat Opal Onyx. A gap away, Diamantina Pearl in third. Then came Aston Hayes, and last in Agrari Beach at around 23.50.
0: 2, High Prayer is going to get it. Number 2, 260 and 104. 4 gets second, Opal Onyx, $1.40. 1 hung on for third, no third dividend there. 90 seconds off a start for the running of race 4 at Sandown. Ball's gone 1, 8.

0: prior to that, clocking 26 and 31. Steps up to the longer distance, though, today. Last time over the 595 was its last start at Sandown, where it finished in fourth, beaten by 10. Ready One, number three, $5 to $5.50. Third on its last run across this distance, going down by 6.5. The win prior to that over the 5.15. Pretty big win, too, by nearly 5 in 29 and 74. Next line of betting, Trumpeteers, $4.40 out to $5.50. Do take note, bit of a drifter there. Fourth on its last tour across this distance range, beaten by 4. And Pepper Pie, $8.50 and steady for that. They're behind the boxes. Let's take you to Sandown.
1: So runners at the starting point for race 4 here, which is the Neil Brown Museum event here with the reserves scratched. And we've got a full field of 8. Lush Hour for John Barbara is the distinct.

0: My box 8 by Goodsy from Empress Tears has had the 7 career wins, kept safe here at $5.50. But an odds-on favourite, Lush Hour by Bernardo from Van Evie, has had 8 wins from 23. 4 goes here for the 1 victory and has drawn nicely here. And the punters are right onto it from box number 1 for the 4th race here on the 12-race program tonight. This is the Neil Brown Museum event, race number 4. And Greyhound's moving in well. John Barbara has the favourite here in Lush Hour. Just about ready. The green light set to go. Race 4, 5.95. Ready. Racing, Lush Hour came out a fraction slowly, but is being able to boot up on the inside. Showing good dash was Lectra Skip. Lectra Skip the leader. Favourite Lush Hour gets a lovely run through. Up to second now. Going up on the outside was Ready One. A length and a half to Zipping Yuna. Half a length the outside Trumpet Tears. A length and a quarter to Pepper Pie. Well back there, Axel's Radar. And Miss Sparkles at the tail. Down the back straight, Lectra Skip the leader. A length and a half to Lush Hour. Similar margin to Ready One. Lush Hour's pushing up on the home corner, has railed beautifully at a crucial stage, and Lush Hour wins it from Lectra Skip. Ready One, and then on the inside, Trumpet Tears made some late ground. Then came Axel's Radar, Zipping Yuna. Well back was Pepper Pie, Miss Sparkles, and the time is around 34.55.
1: Number one, Lush Hour takes out the victory there, picks up its 9th win, $1.60 and $1.10 for Lectra Skip, $3.30, and number three, Ready One at $1.70. Yeah, 9th win at its 24th start, not doing too bad. Kilmore, they're running milling around at the start here. Lachlan's gone 2.86 and 3, 2.86 and 3. Little Miss Morgan, 155 to 160, 8th on its last run, and the 3rd at Melton prior to that over the 22 and 40. Then you've got Majestic Monarch at $4.20 from $5.50, and the 8's gone $6 to $8.50. They're up behind the Mobile. Let's head there.
2: $60 Majestic Monarch $4.60 is the clear second pick, and Champagne's is getting out the gate again to $9.50. Abbey's at $12 and $14. Voldegar 21 straight to the top, and the others are getting out to bigger odds. This is the C&M Build Group Trot, race 5 tonight from Kilmore, 2,180 the trip. They start at the top of the straight, make their way to the winning post and have 2 laps from there. Lone back row runner is Champagne's. Favourites drawn gate 2, Little Miss Morgan. Green light flashes on the high gain gate, they're on their way. And straight to the top was Fast Away and is zooming straight to the top. Majestic Monarch pushing up along the pegs to get the back of the leader. As Little Miss Morgan not bustled off the arm, but is going to work its way forward. We'll go forward and take on straight to the top and try and wrestle the lead away from it. Moment Champagne's 3 back along the pegs under Voldegar, who's in 5th spot. Tracking it up, Bobby Popstar, Bustlin' Brody, and Abby is the last one. Little Miss Morgan pressing on, going around the first turn, and as they trot into the MC Labour back straight, the favourite is going to take control. So Little Miss Morgan trots its way clear, straight to the top. As happy to take the sit in behind. Voldegar's left out first over. 3 back the inside now is Majestic Monarch. In the 1 out, 1 back trail up, Poppy Popstar. Abby's following it forward to 6th, and Champagne's a shuffle back to 2nd last. And the last one is Bustlin' Brody. About 20 metres span first to last. Lead time of 44.3. And it's Little Miss Morgan who's doing it comfortably. Didn't have to charge off the gate, but was able to work forward and find the top. She's doing it nicely, right on the bit, and leading by a length. Second straight to the top, who travels sweetly in 2nd position. Voldegar's up in the moving lane, 3rd. And 4th on the pegs, Majestic Monarch. No change in the order. They travel up to get the bell. 32.9, the opening quarter of the final mile. So a pretty comfortable first lap for the leader, Little Miss Morgan, as they approach the bell, 1,000 to go. We got to Poppy Popstar. She's in the 1-1. Abby's 3 back on the outside. Champagne's badly snookered on the pegs. Shuffle back to 2nd last. And Bustlin' Brody tracks the pegs at the tail end of the field. They're into the final lap of the C&M Build Group Trot, where the leader has had a pretty good. The favourite, Little Miss Morgan, had the lead handed to her on a platter this time about a lap ago and goes past the 800-metre marker, leading a couple of metres to Voldegar, who's getting quite keen on the outside without a helmet to follow. 31.6 the second quarter. Times are probably making it keen as well. It's been a slowly run race for this grade. Straight to the tops, waiting on the jet roofing sprint lane, and in 4th spot, poised, Poppy Popstar. The inside Majestic Monarch with no clear air. Abby is yet to make a move. Champagne's waiting for it to go, trying to get off.

0: The pegs and last bustling Brody jumping onto that three wide trail up as Abby commences a run at the 400. 30.6 only down the back, and it's Little Miss Morgan who's had it on its own terms. Leads by a neck, the favourite. Voldegar the outside right there, straight to the top. As about to sprint lane, Majestic Monarch will track it through. Abby was next, but in the straight, leader Little Miss Morgan given a bit more rein. Straight to the top, sprint laning through to second. Voldegar, deeper out was Abby, but Little Miss Morgan has been able to control things from the front and is just a bit too slick in a dash up the straight. Little Miss Morgan first, straight to the top, second, third's close. Majestic Monarch and out deeper Abbey charging through late. Champagne didn't have a lot of luck, and Voldegar was in the middle. A break to Bustlin' Brody and Poppy Popstar. Just a dash up the straight, 28.5 the last quarter. They've rated 23.9 there for the trot. Number two,
1: Little Miss Morgan, number two, 170 and $1.10. Third victory now, it's 15 start four. Straight to the top, $3.30, and we stand by for the judge to sort out a third spot. They're down at the start at Richmond for the running of race number four. Gary's gone 1.62 and 3. 1.62 and 3 from Gaz. Thunderman, number one, 225 to 230's favoured way of going. Only three jumps, but it's picked up two minor placings. Let's head there and see how it goes in the fourth.
2: Is the favourite. Got in the even money, gets back to 230 now. It's had the three starts, the third of Gosford beaten under a length, the second of Wentworth Park beaten two lengths, and checked out of his only run in town since, all over the 500. So he's got a nice race and box for him. The money was there early. Green light, Lua travels. We're set for race number four. Ready. Racing Thunderman came out running, slow out Midnight Aztec to Mia.

0: Reef Empire tracked up, a break in the field, then the Show Me Sane along with Simply Dobby, Mia on point, and Last Midnight Aztec, the leader, Winsome Way. He led by a length on See No Grief, then earned by Show Me Sane, Thunderman dropped down, Winsome Way in front, See No Grief, a length three quarters behind it, won't get it. Winsome Way beats See No Grief, nearly a dead heat third between Simply Dobby and Show Me Sane, and the inside there was Ampite also. They were followed then by Thunderman. He was disappointing, he dropped right out next to Last Midnight Aztec, and Mia on point, the tail ender at around 30 and 20.
1: Winsome Way, number four for Todd Barnes, 560 and $1.80, gets its second at its 14th. Six, See No Grief, $1.60, and we stand by for third and a fourth. Heading to Ballarat for the running of race number seven on the program. Runners on the track and heading to the start. Cobble Hill, number four, 165, steady at that now. Was 160 a moment ago, step back out to the 165. It's won four of its last five and looking to continue some pretty solid form. Nine starts, five wins, three minors about it. Last start at Sandown over the 5.15, clock 29.76. Just scanning down its other runs over the 5.15. 29.36 would be, I think, close to its best yet. I had a run at Ballarat over the 4.50 and took out a win there as well. So it's racing in good form. Pure Silk, number 7, 4.40 and steady at that. Won its last start at the Meadows over the 5.25 in Grade 5 company. 30 and 27 was the run. And Kiwi Fred, $8.50 to $5.50. They're approaching the boxes here. Rob's gone 4.73 and 5. 4.73 and 5 from Rob Tester. After this, we head to Bathurst for their fifth. That's due in two, but right now, Sandown, Ballarat, race seven awaits.
2: Favourite is four. And runners about to get ready here. Grant, race seven, heat seven of the Great Chase. 175 to 155. Now 150.

17-81 Aston Moss, 10-21 Detection. Coming up, race 7. Moving in, heat 7 of the Great Chase. They're being locked away. Last of them ready. Right to run, green lights on. Set to go, Ballarat 7. Racing. Cobble the Hill left well in the centre, but got chopped out early, and Pure Silk came across to lead easily, settling down over Kiwi Fred Detection. Cobble the Hill's into the clear, but back fourth now. On the rail, Yale Turn, then Kiss for Cash, Aston Moss, the tail ender. On the turn, Pure Silk in front to Kiwi Fred.

0: furlong trip. So I think Fekistra is a little bit too short in the odds. Better Brilliance could very, very easily come out and hold it for the early lead. It was only marginally beaten by Special Spin last time out, who is in a later race. But I found Fekistra well and truly under the odds here. So we're just about good to go. First leg of the quaddie, the success stud, Bathurst sponsors pace. Good luck with your investments. 160 now for Kistra. And we're ready to go. They'll start in the cattle wash back straight. They'll have 1,730 to complete. Ready to go. Signal. Racing. And Meyer on from the inside musters as hard as it possibly can. Showing good speed is the favourite for Kistra. And from the deep, Zachary Shannon wants in on the early action. Back behind those is Festina Lente, Better Brilliance, and 6 metres to Rock Asset. Similar margin in the field, but bling, and going back to the end was always a Sam. So there's some pretty solid territory covering these. About 30 across them. And eventually, Fekistra was able to repel Zachary Shannon as they run training centre turn. Third is Meyer on, and Better Brilliance in a handy spot. One out and one back. Up on the inside is Festina Lente, just allowed to float into the middle of the field. Rock Asset, it's outside, babling, babling, and always a Sam is last. 27.9 was the first section after a lead of 8.3, so they were really hustling early. And Fekistra, the favourite, will try and slow it up. On the outside, 2 metres away, Zachary Shuttard's going to keep it company. A Byron's racing in the gun spot behind the leader. One out and one back is Better Brilliance. The inside is Festina Lente from Rock Asset, 3 the running line. Next is Babling Babling, and always a Sam is last. They've closed gaps. There's only 21st to last. 800 to go. 29.9 the second section. Half in 57.8, so they kept the hammer down. Fekistra down the cattle wash back straight. Still leads 2 metres. Zachary Shannon, the outside, is still going to keep pestering this leader. And third is Meyer on. Better Brilliance has allowed it all to unfold in a perfect spot. Now, Festina Lente wants away from the inside. Rock Asset's keeping it in. And the last pair are on the inside. Babling Babling, and always a Sam at the end as they run to the 450. These two sneak away for Kistra and Zachary Shannon. Third section was 28.8. They've gone hammer and tong at each other for a long way now. Zachary Shannon's about to put the nose in front. Better Brilliance is next. Meyer on drops away. Festina Lente got off the inside, has something to offer. For Kistra tries to kick on. Zachary Shannon could well be beaten. The margin abbreviator is Better Brilliance, and zipping back to the inside is Babling Babling. It's picked its way through the field. Babling Babling goes up on the inside. Zachary Shuttered, one more chance, but it's Babling Babling. Babling Babling beats in second Zachary Shannon. Third tight for Kistra, or Better Brilliance. Then Festina Lente, always the Sam, a gap by a rotted. Last was Rock Asset in 55.9. Babling Babling for Vaughan Duncan picked his way through the field. It's been close but no banana the last few weeks, and well, for Matt McCarthy, does the job again here tonight. Zachary Shannon was very brave in second, and third, I think Fekistra will hold on to that, but it was every conceivable tonight. We await third and fourth to be separated, but all too good was Babling Babling.
1: And $16.30 and $3.50, it'll play BK. Zachary Shannon, number 5, 170, and we stand by for third. About 60 seconds off the start for Rockhampton, race number 5 on the program. It kicks off the Quadrella here. Tips are 8, 2, 1 and 4. Schultz Unleashed, number 8, 160 to 165, looking to make it 3 straight wins in a row. It's won 3 of its last 4, 17 starts, 7 wins, 4 minors. Roy Intention, number 2, $3 to $2.40, second on its last run in grade 4 company. That was over the 407, 23 and 52 was the run. Mr. Williams, number 1, $15 and steady at that, then $17 for Daytona Beach, number 4. We're not all that far off a start, about 30 seconds of betting time left to go. Still awaiting this third number here at Bath.

0: The 7.5 and a further photo. 7.5 and a photo. Sandown Race 5 comes your way in about 3.5 minutes from now, but right now, let's head to Rockhampton.
1: Draws wide, but he's happy to stay out there and clear of trouble early on. And they're at the boxes here for race number 5. Opening leg of the quaddie, Schultz Unleashed and Raw Intention. They clashed last week with Schultz Unleashed, a brilliant 23-22 winner. Into 155. There was good backing initially, Raw Intention, just getting out again late to 260 with support coming for the pink. This is race number 5, opening leg of the quaddie. They look the two main players here, the 2 and the 8. Whichever way you choose to go, I dare say one of those greyhounds will be winning. Race number 5 on the program. 23-22, the gallop, Schultz Unleashed last week. Only 2.5 lengths outside of the record. We'll see if he can repeat the dose here from the wide draw. He's won 7 of 9 at Rockhampton. Green lights on, set for a start. Race 5, they're ready. Racing, Schultz Unleashed, an average getaway, and Roy Intention brilliantly away will lead from Schultz Unleashed, charging around the outside. Daytona Beach is third. Then comes Mr. Williams, getting back Seek to Fly, Jester Beach. Roy Intention, 2.5. Schultz Unleashed will need to dig deep tonight. 6 away, then comes Daytona Beach and Seek to Fly. Roy Intention, Schultz Unleashed out to the middle. Roy Intention clear though, Roy Intention wins by 3, Schultz Unleashed second, Daytona Beach third, fourth in Seek to Fly. Then came Jester Beach, and back with those was Mr. Williams. And gee, this is another brilliant gallop. Raw Intention's got around 23-2 himself this week.
0: And it's going to be the 2, Roy Intention, $3, $1.40. 8 gets second, $1.20. No third dividend for the 4, 8, 2, 8 and 4. A break before we head to Sandown.

0: 15 and $2 15 about Paul Lavisa. Number 5 is the favourite weight, $2 to that 215 quote. Hunting down its ninth victory in its 30-year first start. 5, 2, 6, and 8 from Paul's. He's got the favourite on top here. 6 on its last run and a fourth prior. Bold Sale is number 6. $3 to, and $3 and steady at that, really. 320, 310 was specking and then went back to the $3 quote. 11 wins and 6 minors in 23. Third on its last run and a win prior. It's come off the back of quite a few wins back to back. Midnight Phantom number 2 at $3.50. They're about to be trapped. Let's head there.
1: The second pick at $3.10. Paul Lavisa, $2.10 favourite. And strong third pick is Midnight Phantom for David Gill. Had some wins at Angle Park back in the middle of September. Has won 7 times with 5. Goes here for a couple of placings this distance of the 7.15. They're moving in. We're getting set for the fifth race on the card, which will kick your quaddies off. Good luck with your quaddies.

0: This is a 5, 6, and 2 here. The green light on. Number 5. Racing, Miss Jekyll got away about third or fourth, showing pace in the centre. Paul Levisa, the favourite, going up there, bold as sail. Oh, it was checked and had a tumble the first corner. Sevilli check was fast reply, so they really jammed up here. And Paul Levisa, the favourite, managed to find the lead. Miss Jekyll's out after in second. Third was Young Rufus, who's got into a pretty handy spot. Then came Cruzado. On its outside was Midnight Phantom. Well back in the field was Best for Last. Well out of it there was Fast Reply. They go down the back, and Paul Levisa, the favourites, putting them down very nicely, although the lure has been stopped here as another greyhound is running back into the face of the field. So for safety reasons, the race has been stopped.
1: And they've caught the lure as a result, and they're having the absolute time of their life. Hold all tickets there. We're going to head off to Redcliffe for the running of race number 5. Runners are milling around at the start here. An interesting betting race, this one. You've got Jukebox Jet number 9, 215 to 230. Ghost Train, 270 to 290 for the 1 and 7. Tickets Last Dance is at $4, so not much between the top three. Outside of that, Connie Spirit number 5's $15. It's next best in betting. Terry's got 9, 5, 7 and 1. 9, 5, 7 and 1. Let's head to Tessa for the call.
2: With the first leg of the main quaddy about to get underway, they break their formation and they're called forward. Again, 1780. Jukebox Jet, favourite, coming from the outside of the second. Second favourite, Ghost Train, from the pole. The Stevie Redback Pest Control is race number 5. Quaddy getting underway, the 5th of 9 tonight. Daytime harness racing on the peninsula tomorrow. Racing returns here with 7 on the card. So the gate comes into the starting area. On goes the green light. The arms fold, racing, and Connie Spirit from out wide skedaddled off the arm, charging across the face of the field, and led Ghost Train, Cheddar Made Better, Tacker's Last Dance, Roll On X, Jukebox Jet, Sporty As is back third last in front of Tracer Bullet, and Shady's Delight dropped out to the tail of the field. Lead time again was fast, 11.1, run by Connie Spirit, who now hands up the lead as Ghost Train rolls to the front. Ghost Train comes to the 1200 metres mark. Connie Spirit was able to find room on the back of the leader. Tacker's Last Dance third, 1, 2, and 3 against the pegs. 31.1, first split of the mile. Cheddar Made Better fourth on the inside of Roll On X in the breeze. Jukebox Jet, the favourite, couples onto the back of Roll On X, then Sporty As, Shady's Delight, and Tracer Bullet whip them in as they run down the straight with the bell sounding. Ghost Train in control. Connie Spirit sitting on the back of the speed. Roll On X in the breeze, slides up closer, puts Tacker's Last Dance in a pocket when they go past the half mile marker, 32.4, second section. Jukebox Jet is in the moving lane, then Cheddar Made Better on the inside of Sporty As, followed by Tracer Bullet, and Shady's Delight is last. Ghost Train is at the top of the triangle, 500 metres from the prize, leading Roll On X, Connie Spirit. Jukebox Jet is on a loose rein, being hustled along as they roll past the quarter pole, 30.4, Ghost Train under pressure, Roll On X the outside, then Connie Spirit. Jukebox Jet is one paced, Sporty As and Shady's Delight deeper out. Tacker's Last Dance looking for the way through. Ghost Train kicked at the top of the lane. Roll On X coming down the centre of the track. Roll On X went to Ghost Train. Jukebox Jet will be too late. Roll On X beat a photo. Jukebox Jet, Ghost Train, Connie Spirit the lane, Sporty As out wide, Cheddar Made Better, followed by Tracer Bullet, Tacker's Last Dance, and Shady's Delight.
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0: X number 8 paid $15.80 and $3.70. Good finish, wasn't it? Not much between them. About half a metre between the top three, potentially even top four. Very tight go as they hit the line. Richmond Race 5 is next up. Gary's gone 3-6-2-1, 3-6-2-1. Miss Mayhem, $2.20 to $2.65 at weight. Second on its last run, that was over the 3.20. Went down by 3 in 18.40. Lucy Valentine, $2.90 from 3.70. Then you've got Follow the Ace, $3.20 from 3.80. Standing by for those numbers there at Redcliffe, 8 and a photo. Still following that, we head to Ballarat for race 8. It'll be the final leg of the quadrilla to be alive. 8, 4, 8 and 4 you require on your ticket going into the 8th event in 3 minutes' time. Let's head off to Richmond and Gary for the running of the 5th.
1: Okay, Grant, they're arriving at the start here. First leg of the main quad E, so we nearly got three equal favourites. Mistress Mayhem, 220 to 260, just ticks in there, the 250. One Follow the Ace. It's been pretty firm at around that 330, 320 mark. And Lucy Valentine's been the shortener, 380 in the $2.80. She has been comfortably beaten the last three, and probably a little bit higher grades. A couple here, one a Dubbo. Mistress Mayhem, a seen just about all her starts here, including up the straight and around the circle. She's not a good beginner, but she's got that real quick pickup speed, and she can really stretch out if they give her room after about 100 metres. I'd like to see her on a big circuit. She won here four starts ago, but she's got a stack of potential. And One Follow the Ace has been placed one of her last four here, but hasn't got a great win rate. So interesting little race. First leg of the main quad is they're being boxed. First line in, second line goes forward, and we're just about right. All the way, green light. Lewis Travels, we're all set. Race 5, favourite in the 3. Ready. And racing, nicely away, Follow the Ace. Mistress Mayhem come out a lot better tonight, but getting tight and right up as Carver Queen went to second. Three lengths behind, Follow the Ace. They were followed by Global Ace. Mistress Mayhem picking up the inside. They were followed by Shady Coyote. A long break to Rusty Cortez, Jacoby Ladd, and last Shady Coyote bit into the straight, and it's off and gone this leader. Follow the Ace, Mistress Mayhem the second, but Follow the Ace by five lengths to Mistress Mayhem. Global Ace third, and Shady Coyote's grabbed fourth, followed by Carver Queen, Rusty Cortez, a long break, Jacoby Leonard, Lucy Valentine out the back at the tail of the field, 22.79 the time. Well, only won 4 of 64 before tonight, Follow the Ace, but he's got his fifth win. He's by Klebenz out of Erinalas, raced by Rudolf Trapuski, trained by Andrew Trapuski. Number 3, Mistress Mayhem, second, Jeff Ryan. Number 8, Global Ace, Peter Frendo, third, and number 5, fourth. 1.385 the interims.
0: Yeah, 1, 3, 8, and 5. 3.30 and 1.24 the winner, Follow the Ace. We're heading off to Ballarat for the final leg of the quadrilla. Cracker Jack Gus, $2.70 to $2.50. Seventh on its last run, but prior to that, it's win, win, win. Four starts, three wins to its credit. You've got Corbin Yaxley is at $3.60 from $3, fourth on its last run of the third prior. It's hunting down its fifth victory, and Kiwi Hank at the $7 quote in from $6.50. The tips for the eighth heat of the Great Chase, Rob's gone 1, 8, 6 and 3, and if you missed it to be live in the quadrilla, 4, 8 and 4 you require on your ticket. Let's head the track.
2: 7 Indies Charm, 8.50 Aston Commander. 13 maximum penalty. They're at the start. It's Ballarat Race 8 at the boxes. Thanks, Grant. Won't be long before they move in. Favourites got box 1, Crackerjack Gus. 2.25 for the favourite to hear from box 1. Moving in race number 8. This is heat 8 of the Great Chase, Matt. They're moving in. Favourite at 2.25, Crackerjack Gus. 4.20, Corbin Yaxley. 6.50, Kiwi Hank. 7, Indies Charm. 8, Aston Commander. 14, Maximum Penalty. 21, Stidham Nebraska. And 101, Aston Fame. All in. Green lights on. Right to run. Racing. Crackerjack Gus only fair to go, but mustered very quickly to go through and lead Aston Commander, Stidham Nebraska, and then Corbin Yaxley, Kiwi Hank Maximum Penalty, second last Indies Charm, Aston Fame, the tail ender. Crackerjack Gus mid race out by two to Aston Commander running on. Corbin Yaxley, Stidham Nebraska, Kiwi Hank and Maximum Penalty. They're in the straight. Crackerjack Gus grabbed by Corbin Yaxley. Down the outside, Aston Commander, but Corbin Yaxley broke clear and goes on to easily win from Aston Commander. Crackerjack Gus got very tired. He's back third, followed by Kiwi Hank, Stidham Nebraska, Indy's Charm, Maximum Penalty, and back last Aston Fame, and the run there 25-28.
0: Ended up at the $6.50 and $2 quote. Corbin Yaxley, well done. The 8-4 gets second. Aston Commander, $1.60, and Crackerjack Gus, number one at $1.70, 25 and 27. The run heading off to Kilmore for the running of race six. The favourite way here is Betsy Ann, number four, $2.90 to $2.30. Money Talks, number seven, $2.60 and steady at that, and $5.50 about Charlie Walker. The selection, 7, 6, 8 and 4 from Lachlan. Let's take you to the track for his call.
3: Settled a fair way back, four back on the outside and made up a little bit of ground, but really didn't get warm. Has campaigned well at this sort of level in the past. Its last win was here at Kilmore in an up to 39 grade race. So it's back to those conditions that it won at its last win. Charlie Walker is coming off as second in a 39 to 43 rating race to Kai Valley Misty Moonshine Louie, and was a winner at Ballarat going back three starts ago when it was at this level, leading all the way. He's a fast beginner, Charlie Walker. So they're getting set. They're the main three as they start to move up. Cheerio too as well. One of the stewards, John Packers, advised that Tony Jaria, who just recently underwent heart surgery, is recovering at home. He would have been tuned in watching the previous event to see how he's... Boy went bustling, Brody, but apparently all reports all went well. So best wishes to Tony Jaria and good luck with your recovery. The green light's up and they're away in the MC Labour Trot. Getting off the gate well was the favourite, Betsy Ann. He's looking for the front here, Herbertson, but Charlie Walker was away fast. He wants a piece of the action too, and he's going to work across here, Charlie Walker, and take it up into the first turn. Settling down in second spot, Betsy Ann. Moving up in the open nuclear attitude, left out parked in third, Player Del Carmen's on the pegs fourth. Into the one out, one back tension, Seekers lobbed a nice spot, the veteran mare on the inside. Miss Avenger had little gate speed from the pole, couldn't use that, good draws, ended up four back the inner. As they head into the back, Sonny Boy is back second last, one off from the back row draw. And from the wide alley, Money Talks had to ease back to last. 20 metres span them, 42.6 was the lead up time to the mile. And Mick Bellman attempts to hit the brakes on the pacemaker, which is Charlie Walker. He leads to the lap and a half by a sulky's length on Betsy Ann, who's in the trailing spot second. And the two Prostate Cancer Foundation promotion drivers for the month of September up 1-2 as they work their way around the turn. To complete a lap, Nuclear Attitude sitting out in the open third, just edging his way up a little bit closer. Tension Seekers having a butte trip in the one out, one back. Over on the inside, stuck in Player Del Carmen, three back, four back is Miss Avenger. No change in the play. Sonny Boy's happy to bide his time. Second to last, and the last one, 4 metres away, is the equal favourite, Money Talks. 32.8 was the opening quarter of the final mile. So Charlie Walker has had a pretty easy lead. Goes into the final lap with a length advantage. On its helmet, Betsy Ann waiting on the jet roofing sprint lane. Nuclear Attitude's had to do it tough sitting out in the open. Tension Seeker in the armchair spot. One out, one back. They're 800 from home. Here's Sonny Boy unleashing a sprint out, three deep. He's cut the ribbons loose, Jack Sullivan, and he's striding into it quickly. Sonny Boy goes up to pour on the pressure and make a line of three. Money Talks tried to follow him up, just lost his helmet momentarily, but maintains the cover. In the middle, Tension Seeker, and then Miss Avenger getting into some clear air, and Player Del Carmen was last. A bunching field at the end of the MC Labour back straight. Charlie Walker was struggling. Sonny Boy out three deep with a big sprint in the back stretch. He's gone up to take the front. Nuclear Attitude was trying to go with him. Charlie Walker still holding the inside running. Badly held up, Betsy Ann climbing over the helmets, can't get a look in. Money Talks is about to move to third, and then Tension Seeker, and to the outside, Miss Avenger, 30.6 down the back. Sunny Boy, Money Talks in pursuit. Betsy Ann got held up, got back to the sprint lane, the other favourite, but Money Talks with 50 to go. Cruise Plus, Sunny Boy, and it's going to be Money Talks who races away with the prize. Money Talks beats a close go, Sunny Boy. I think just in front of the fast closing Betsy Ann in a photo finish. Miss Avenger might be four.

0: is here. So $3.20 for the 8, now $3.30 for the 8, Canyon Azure. This is a really tricky link to the quaddy. Several chances. Canyon Azure $3.30 has been easy. Shiny Intention $3.90. Support for Brett keeping to $4. $4.80 Rapid Spitfire has been heavily back late for Jamie Hosking. Has only had the one start here down the track and form since has just been a bit steady at Southeast Queensland as well. $6.50 for the 1 on the next line, Tuscan Tiger. I'm just mentioning on track a moment ago, Brett keeping money for him. His box manners have been a bit hit and miss in recent starts. He's certainly capable when he can get to the front, but that's not always the case. And here, he's got a quick beginner in Tuscan Tiger, the one who's likely to lead the field. She leads most weeks. So that's going to be the worry as far as him being able to find the front. Rapid Spitfire's got a bit of room to the outside. That's a big plus. Canyon Azure will need some luck from that wide draw. Without a doubt there. She can muster speed, though. So we'll see where she gets to in running. About to load away here for race 6. Second leg of the quaddie. And about to move them in. So 3.50 now, Canyon Azure. Gee, this is an open race. Canyon Azure at 3.50, 3.70. About Shiny Intention. Ken Booty looking to go race to race. 1, 3 and 4, all given hopes as well. Green light, race 6. First heat of the 5th grade series, races 6, 7, 8, the 3 heats tonight. Ready? Racing. Good line away with Tuscan Tiger as expected. Leading G Rapid Spitfire's up to a nice second. Now challenging, now taking over. Suntory Poppy third. Canyon Azure makes ground. Shiny Intention getting back dark end. Brett keeping last, but Rapid Spitfire is out by 6 on Canyon Azure. 3 to 2nd, then Tuscan Tiger. Shiny Intention, but that late support was spot on. Rapid Spitfire wins easily. 5 on Canyon Azure. Getting up for 3rd out wide. Shiny Intention in front of Tuscan Tiger. Or on the inside, Suntory Poppy. Maybe in that order. Dark End and Brett keeping at the tail. Good run around 23.50.
1: Rapid Spitfire, number 4 at $5.80 and $2.90. 8, Kenya Azure at $3 even and 7. Shiny Intention, no third dividend. Sandown Race 6 is our next to go. 175 to 160 for Dewana Lynette. It's the favoured way. Only had the 4 jumps, but has picked up 3 wins. 4th on its last run at Bendigo. It's had 110 days away from the track and will come back pretty strong tonight, I would have thought. Flying Royce, number 3, 390 to 480, 4th on its last tour. 25 starts, so I've got a bit of experience about this greyhound. 4 wins and 9 minor placings. Mapunga Gypsy, $7.50 from $6. 7th on its last run at the Meadows prior to that over the 525. Took out a win by 2.5 in 30 and 27. Hugo Rose, number 4, $12 to 10 for it. Now, they're working on the rail at Richmond. At this stage, all races back to. And we'll bring you up to date with the new start times as soon as they become available. But a bit of work being conducted on the rails there at Richmond. Sandown, no problems with the rails here. They're down at the start for the running of race number 6 on the program. Paul Hammond's gone 7 to beat 3, 8 and 2. 7 to beat 3, 8 and 2. Following this, we head off to Bathurst for the running of their 6th event. But right now to Paul.
2: Heat 4. Heat 4 for the Great Chase Series. And we've got a shorty in 170, Dewana Lynette, for the Dewan family here at $1.70. It's a marvellous greyhounds over their journey. 4.20 Flying Royce for Kelvin Oz. Been going pretty well, this greyhound of late. Mapunga Gypsy at $9. Similar price for Hugo Rose, who did win here in 29.88, just a couple of runs back. So they're at the start and they're moving in now, getting ready for the 6th race. Heat number 4 for the Great Chase. Moving in well. Odds on favourite, Dewana Lynette by Bernardo from Dewana Sensation. And they're moving in well. Just about set now. Race 6 for the night. 500.

0: 15 metres, the journey, the green light is on. We're set to go. Ready for a start. Racing, Dewana Lynette came out fairly well, was showing good dash on the inside. Mapunga Gypsy. Mapunga Gypsy, the lead around the first corner, got away by two or three lengths. Warrealm on the inside is second, railing there, Hugo Rose. Dewana Lynette's round the outside, but about eight lengths off the leader. Then Flying Royce, further back, Lectra Isla. And at the tar was Zara Navy, off the back straight. Mapunga Gypsy about three or four. Hugo Rose is bridging the gap very powerfully on the inside. Ladies, flying Hugo Rose. Hugo Rose beats Mapunga Gypsy and then Dewana Lynette. Further back was Flying Royce, and behind those was Warrealm, Lectra Isla, and Zara Navy. A very strong performance by Hugo Rose in 29.65.
1: And Hugo Rose pays $7.50 and $3.32. Mapunga Gypsy, $2.10 and $7. Dewana Lynette, no third dividend. We are heading off to Bathurst for the running of race number 6. BK, he's gone 3, 6, 10 and 2. 3, 6, 10 and 2. Classic Bees Mac is the $1.95 to $2.10 favoured way. Third on its last run and win prior to that's had 11 victories in 83 starts. Bean Counter number 4, $5.50 and steady at that. And Warrawee Cruisins at $8 now. It's in from 9, looking to try and find its 16th victory. Let's take you on track for the 6th.
2: Some nibbles for Special Spin, Watto's Blaze of Glory and Tolhurst Timmy. All of those at the big prices have firmed up in the last 15 minutes. So the Hynash Group Civil Construction paces next, race 6 out of 10. So we've passed the halfway mark. First leg of the quaddy was a rough result with Babling Babling overcoming a run of minor placings and luckless efforts to score with Vaughan Duncan in the sulky. And of course, Arc C was the run of the night so far. Gee, she was very, very impressive. Race 6, the green light's on. They're racing now. And Hello IT from the inside was away okay. Classic Beesmack wants a forward roll and deeper out. Bean Counter makes a line of three. From the second row, Watto's Blaze of Glory was away comfortably and Get Up Betty's on its outside. Special Spin a further 8 metres away. 5 to Warrawee Cruisin'. 6 then to Magic Mateo and the last pair. Terry Rama and Tolhurst Timmy didn't fire out tonight. His last 30 off the top. So as they run trading set a turn, eventually getting onto the front was Bean Counter, so it's been able to get over Classic Beesmack, who's still without cover, and racing third is Hello IT. The lead time was 8.1 in the first section, 29 and 2. One out and one back is Get Up Betty. The inside, Warrawee Cruisin', would have been rather Watto's Blaze of Glory in fact. Special Spin, then Magic Mateo, the inside of Warrawee Cruisin', who's a little further back than midfield. Tolhurst Timmy, and last of all is Terry Rama. 20 covers them, they've closed the gaps. 9.50 to go. Leader Bean Counter, Classic Beesmack the outside, and Hello IT saved up for one run through the passing lane is third in a gun spot. One out and one back, Get Up Betty. Watto's Blaze of Glory, three markers. Special Spin, it's outside, and then comes Magic Mateo, Warrawee Cruisin', and still the last pair, Terry Rama and Tolhurst Timmy. 31.5, 60 and 7 the half as they run the cattle wash back straight. 6.50 to go, and Bean Counter leads the way by 3 metres. Classic Beesmack the outside. Third, the inner is Hello IT as they're starting to stretch some of these out in the field. The tempo goes on. Get Up Betty, Watto's Blaze of Glory, Special Spin. Then comes Magic Mateo, Terry Rama, and the last pair, Warrawee Cruisin', at the end of the field is Tolhurst Timmy. Third section was 28 and 3. These two hook up front. Leader on the inside is Bean Counter, but Classic Beesmack comes after him very quickly. Back to the inside, Hello IT waits the passing lane. Get Up Betty's about to try and produce. So too, Special Spin. Classic Beesmack's got the better of Bean Counter. They're coming from the back now. Special Spin really winding up late. Classic Beesmack zipping back to the inside. Magic Mateo, three-way photo. Special Spin. Special Spin. Spin will beat Magic Mateo, I reckon. Third, it'll be Classic Beesmack, who got swamped. Then comes further afield. Get Up Betty might have run fourth. Bean Counter was there. Hello IT was there. Then Watto's Blaze of Glory, Tolhurst Timmy, Terry Rama, and Warrawee Cruisin' towards the back in 57.4. That race really changing complexion last 30 yards. And I reckon Special Spin at big odds has swamped them.

0: as well. So only with those 12 starts under its belt, it's not performing too badly. $4.20 to $5.50 for Minor Mick, number one. Won its last at Bendigo over the $4.25. And then you go to Poor Fable. It's the first of the double quotas at $19. They are at the boxes. Following this, we head to Redcliffe. If you've just joined us, Richmond are back two races while the curators work on the rail. The rail had an issue there, so they're working feverishly away with that. Gary will keep us up to date with the state of play there. Let's head to Ballarat, where everything's fine. They're about to go.
1: Getting set at Ballarat. This is race nine. Coming in, Paul Gusto, 240 to 155. Bold Thruster, 350, 650. Minor Mick, it's 20 to 1 bar them. Set to go. Green lights on, right at Ballarat. Racing. Paul Gusto left fast, goes out to lead initially to Bold Thruster and Imitated Wide Out. They're followed by Poor Fable, Poor Christie. Further back would have been Goblin, tail end of Minor Mick. Off the back, Paul Gusto by three lengths to Bold Thruster, trying to close in on the front runner, followed by Imitated and Poor Fable. They turn, Paul Gusto in front, Bold Thruster coming down the centre. Paul Gusto leads, grabbed though by Bold Thruster, who finishes best to beat Paul Gusto in the finish about a length and a quarter. They finished well clear of the rest, about four lengths away. Next would have been Imitated ahead of either Minor Mick or Poor Fable, followed by Goblin and Poor Christie in 25-14.
0: And the two, Bold Thruster, just showed too much fitness. $3.70 and $1.70 down the straight. Just got over the top there. Over three, Poor Gusto, $1.40. And the six, no third dividend. They're down at the start for the running of the sixth event from Redcliffe, the post office. It's $19. It's drifted out a little bit. Playing for keeps, number nine's going to be the favourite. $2.70 to $2.40. Second on its last run, a third prior. And then you've got Erasmus, number two, at $2.80 to $2.90, fourth on its last tour. And Taurus Bromac, number four, opened up at $4.40, drifts out to $6.50. Terry's gone 9, 2, 4, and 8. Let's head to him.
2: Signal given. Two minutes ago, there was only 10 cents between Playing for Keeps and Erasmus. Now it's 50 cents. Playing for Keeps at $2.40, and now at 60 cents, Erasmus out to $3. So the post office, a little unruly, and the clerk of the course has to go in and get the post office rolling. Joe Cavalier going forward with Black Gemstone. They're sorting themselves out. The post office is the pole marker and is on the march now with Erasmus at $2, Joe Cavalier at $3. Taurus Bromac goes up to $4. Safe to say I'm fancy and Rocky Outlook, 5 and 6, working to catch the line. They're about to do that. Emmeline, Black Gemstone, favourite Playing for Keeps on the second line. The Mr. T Removals, race 6. They're in the starting area. On goes the light. Arms fold. Racing. Erasmus from 2 out quickly.

0: Outlook straight back to the rear. 11.5 the least on, and by the time they reach the top of the triangle, Erasmus has taken control. The post office sits on the back of the leader, and Joe Cavalier is third on the pegs. Then Tourist Bro Mac moving forward one deep as the pace slowed, going past the 1200 metres peg. 29.8 was the first split of the mile, and a move here comes the favourite, playing for keeps. From back in the ruck is whizzing around the outside. When they reach Garrard's corner, we're short of 1,000 left to go. Erasmus holds the pegs, playing for keeps, goes into the breeze. The post office third, Tourist Bromac now one by one. Joe Cavalier on the marker line, followed by Black Gemstone, Emmeline, safe to say I'm fancy, and Rocky Outlook, all in the outside moving lane. The pace did drop out of the race from a 29.8 first split down to a 32.7 second quarter. Erasmus is at the 600 metres peg with playing for keeps at the wheel of the leader. The post office third on the inside, niggled. Emmeline three deep around Tourist Bromac, then Joe Cavalier, safe to say I'm fancy, Black Gemstone and Rocky Outlook. Erasmus at the quarter pole, stopped the clock at 30.6. Erasmus on top, playing for keeps, is second. The post office under pressure. Deeper out, Emmeline is under pressure. Erasmus full bore now. When they turn the corner, Erasmus in front, playing for keeps, still coming on the outside. Erasmus tired, stride by stride, playing for keeps, goes to Erasmus, but not quickly enough. Erasmus clings on. Erasmus beat playing for keeps. They swept across the line for third. Tourist Bromac, safe to say I'm fancy. The post office, Joe Cavalier the inside, Rocky Outlook the outside. Further back then was Black Gemstone at the tail of the field.
1: To Erasmus, $1.90 and $1.40 picks up its eighth victory and its 70th start today. Nine playing for keeps, $1.40, and we stand by for third. Great finish. They hit the line very hard there. Heading off to Rockhampton for the running of the seventh event on the program, third leg of the quadrilla. Regarding Henry, number one, 270 to 280's favoured way. Well, it's last at Rocky over this distance, clocking at 23.65. That was the second victory of its career at its 12th start. Has four minor placings to its credit as well. Legends Told, number four, $7 to 480. Third on its last run, went down by 5.25 in 24.04, a fourth prior to that. It's having its 11th look from the box. It's had success from the box, one win and three minors from those 10 starts. The three has gone $3.90 to $5 and $5 even, in fact. Fourth on its last two runs since coming back from 154 days away from the track, and strong intent number eight, $5.50 for it. They're arriving at the start. Selections here, 1, 8, 7, and 3. Let's join Liam.
2: Now this is race number 7, second last on the program. And I'll move up shortly. 250 regarding Henry, but there's a host of chances. The only two they don't want here, Pink Frosting and Turtle Time. Stan Nears coming back from recent 5-10 metre racing has been very strong through the line there. Will be interesting to see where she can posse up in running. Strong intent has won two of his last three.

0: speed as well. They'll go together with Cappuccino taking over. Through to third is Led Depth of All Mars. Stand is a long way back in the field with Turtle Time. And back last of all is Strong and Ted. Out in front, Cappuccino's travelling well by four regarding Henry. Then Legends Told, Turtle Time, Stand Near. They swing Cappuccino clear regarding Henry. Thundering late, Cappuccino too good. Cappuccino defeats regarding Henry. Legends Told third and fourth in Turtle Time at any old odds. Then came Stand Near, Unacceptable Ma, Pink Frosting, Strong Intent in 23.70.
1: And it's the three that takes it out. $5.50 and $2.01, $1.30 and the four, $1.30. Sandown Race 7 is our next to go. Tips 7, 4, 1 and 6, 7, 4. 1 and 6. 7 Mapunga Turbo, $2.30 to $1.74. United George, $3 to $5.50. Fire Rated number 1, $6 to 7 for it. Then you've got $8 about Little Monkey. Mapunga Turbo looking to make it three straight wins in a row here and could potentially do it. Last time at Sandown over the 5.15, won by a 4 1/4 lengths in 29 and 12 over that 5.15. I'm just standing by for some news to come through from Gary Clark. He's just sent me a message saying that he's just about to be informed of the situation there at Richmond. So as soon as I get that, I'll pass it on to you. Right now, though, let's take you off to Paul for the seventh at Sandown.
2: 29-12 victory here last start. So certainly deserves to be at a short price favourite for the race, which is the fifth heat for the Great Chase, and raging hot favourite Mapunga Turbo won a blistering 29-12 last start here and the start prior at 29-38. And that's the reason it's $1.70. Having trouble finding a clear second favourite here. United George for Brad Greeno is $7 and the red at $6.55 rated. But this is a very short price favourite here, Mapunga Turbo. A terrific strong performance by Hugo Rose in the previous for the Chignall Kennel. And it goes through to the next phase of the Great Chase. So this is Heat 5 and Mapunga Turbo is the raging hot favourite here. They're moving in, race 7, third leg of the quaddy. We've got just six runners here with the scratching of three and box five vacant. There is the green light. Favourite drawn out deep on the track here. We're set to go. Racing, Mapunga Turbo got away reasonably well. Showing pace was Little Monkey. Little Monkey, the early lead around the first corner. United George is rolling well. Going around the outside of those was Mapunga Turbo. Then came Fire Rated. Well back, Zara's Keith and Kiwi Birchip down the back straight. And Little Monkey, the pilot, by three or four. Mapunga Turbo's eating into the margin now, about four lengths. United George up around the corner. Little Monkey still about a length in front. Mapunga Turbo's trying very hard. They hit the line. Another close finish. Mapunga Turbo or Little Monkey, not much in it. Then United George from Fire Rated. Well back there was Zara's Keith and Kiwi Birchip, and it's a photo finish on the fifth heat of the Great Chase. 5.02 early, 18.71, 29.34 is a good gallop here on the seventh race. We had a dead heat in the opening event, but there is a margin here by the looks of it for Mapunga Turbo.
1: Yeah, and it's going to make it a hat trick now. It's picked up its sixth win at its 13th start. 7, 6, 4 will be the numbers there. 7, 6, and 4. Just in time to take you to Kilmore for the running of race 7. It's the last on the card. Big thank you to Lachlan McIntosh for his help tonight. 5, 4, 1, and 6 are his selections in the last. Silent Revere, it's that $2 to $1.90 favoured way. Cadence Lane is at $2.80 from $3.40, and the one's $5 to $7. Now, it's the final leg of the quadrilla to be live. 3, 2, 4 you require on your ticket. Let's head on track for the last event from Kilmore.
3: 6, but back out to 7 as they move up. 100 plus, the former Queenslander is at $8. Who's been 5 out to 8 on. Miss Royalty's at $23. Eliza Mel's at $34. The Maiden Far as Possible's at $126. The Extreme Outsider. So a field of 7, we're all starting off the back of the high gain gate. This is the last tonight from Kilmore. The Pickle Bet, get your pickle on Mare's Trot. All set and ready. 2,180 metres is their journey and they're on their way.

Fast Away was the favourite, Silent Reverie charges off the gate and is going to zoom over and lead without even being bustled. Coming across with it second, Eliza Mel to trail. Clearing far as possible, who's on the pegs, third. Sabi Halila's racing in fourth spot on the pylons. And caught out in the open early doors, Cadence Lane. One of the favourites restraining, it'll duck for the pegs. Looking to track it across onto the peg line, back second last, 100 plus. And the last one was I'm His Royalty, and the seven trotting mares have settled into single file formation as they trot into the MC Lane. Labour back straight the first time. So the big gap first to last with a single file order, and after running the gate strongly, Silent Reverie has slowed down the tempo, racing keenly on the bridle but held back to the field. Second is Eliza Mel, stalking the favourite, and third is the outsider of the field, far as possible. Fourth, Sabi Halil is going to break the single file formation and pop off the peg line in fourth position in front of Cadence Lane, who's getting a ride up, one out, one back in fifth position. Tracking its every move was 100 plus, the former Queenslander. And last tracking one off as well was I Miss Royalty. 44.5 was the lead time to the mile. They're trotting around the turn to the 1,200 metre peg where they started from last lap. In the pickle bet, get your pickle on Mare's Trot. The pacemaker has had it pretty good, the favourite. Silent Reverie, 32-2, first quarter of the final mile. Held back to the field, keen to get on with the job. She leads a length at the bell. Sabi Halil Racing Park second. Third on the pegs is Eliza Mel, having a nice cushy smother up, just waiting on the exit on the jet roofing sprint lane. Three back the inside, far as possible. One out, one back. Cadence Lane's been given every chance. It's giving the favourite about 10 metres at the 800-metre mark, and then 100 plus, and the last one is I Miss Royalty. They head into the back straight, 20 metres span first to last. Silent Reverie's been the pacemaker from the get-go. Second, Sabi Halil at its wheel. Third on the pegs, Eliza Mel, waiting on that jet roofing sprint lane. Far as possible's bailed away on the inside of Cadence Lane. A length back to 100 plus, and still the last one, 20 metres off the leader, I Miss Royalty. At the end of the MC Labour back straight, they went 30.3 through that second quarter. Silent Reverie's got them running now. They're chasing her. She's out by 6 metres. Eliza Mel with the deafness released in second, 30.3 down the back. Deep out on the track, Cadence Lane. Very wide, 100 plus, and right around the outside, I Miss Royalty running on from way back in the lane. Leader, Silent Reverie from Eliza Mel. Far as possible, the sprint lane, 100 plus is charging home, and on Miss Royalty right down the outside, 100 plus out after Silent Reverie. Silent Reverie, 100 plus, 100 plus is doing a little the better. No, not sure. Got level, but just couldn't get its nose in front. They've hit it locked together. We'll wait for the judge. Could go either way. 100 plus or the inside Silent Reverie. I think third was I Miss Royalty, but was getting tired late. Far as possible, Eliza Mel all there with Cadence Lane and Sabi Halil last in. 30.8 last quarter, and the six did get there, 100 plus narrowly right on the line. So number six zoomed up. Well, it got to me just before the line, looked like it was going to win quite clearly, and then it got to the front and thought job's done, but it only just had its nose in front. It knew what it was doing, and it's been able to win by a narrow margin. Silent Reverie led, kicked away with a big lead, but a little mare, 100 plus, has come charging home. The

0: one, and you've got Maureen Lee number one. $10 goes to 12.
1: 13, Maureen Leo. 26, Tricky Disco. 34, Zipping Popperin. 71, Marco Marco. Him Tarzan 101, Tiger Rocks at 31. So at the start, won't be long before they get set. In fact, moving in now, runners coming up. Ballarat Race 10, the 10th of 14 this evening, moving in. Favourite is Mini Angel, $2.50 into $1.70, number 5 here in Race 10. Set to go, green lights on, right to run. Racing, Mini Angel slow to go, winning at Go Home Girl, sped straight out to lead from Tricky Disco, then Mini Angel recovering on the rail as Maureen Leah, followed by Zipping Popperin, Tiger Rocks, Him Tarzan, going forward Marco Marco, on the turn Go Home Girl in front, Mini Angel two lengths away, forward to Tricky Disco as they turn, Go Home Girl going strongly, clear to Mini Angel who can't cut into the margin, and Go Home Girl goes all the way, beats Mini Angel, Tricky Disco and Zipping Popperin, followed by Tiger Rocks and Maureen Leah, and the last couple in would have been Marco Marco and Him Tarzan in 25-25.
0: Oh, Mini Angel was going to catch it and pass it there at one stage, but Go Home Girl just wanted that victory tonight. $2.40 and $1.20. 8-5 and 2, the numbers there. 8-5 and 2. 25 and 24. Bathurst Race 7's next to go. Runners out there warming up. The 11's the favourite way here. 190 to 195. Second on its last run. Having its 12th start. It's got two wins, two minor placings to its credit. Reason to be happy. Number 4 is $7.50 to $6. $7.50 to $6 for it. They're milling around at the start. BK's gone for 11 to beat 3, 10 and 8. He's always happy. Let's go out and join him.
2: First up, just got it all wrong with 10 yards to go and then just unfortunately got it wrong. Well, not got it wrong, but didn't produce its best behind. Oh, it's on. Ran 57.1. So it didn't improve first up to second up, but it's beaten margin stretched right out. And maybe that's just by virtue of the fact that it was in a harder race and might have just found it a little bit too quickly. Coming forward, the Raging Bullet Artistic Lodge 2-year-old. So we're just about to see some action here. Race 7. If you're still alive in the quaddy, you need 7 and 10, but it's been a rough way of getting here. Set to go. Ready. Oh, one off stride here, Signal Racing. And I reckon just before the start, I'm the Major put in a couple of rough ones. It didn't lose too far in the end, but showing good speed near the front was complimentary. Drink, it's going to try and find a forward roll. Tango in Paris is working across, just about to clear, and third the outside is Harbour View early on. Now working forward from the deep is Reason to Be Happy, and up on the inside is Show 'Em How. Maxine Mahoney is worse than middle of the group. Then Tulhurst Iris, Captain Kostecki, and a long way in arrears are I'm the Major in Cobbity Cadence at the end as they run training centre turn. 12.50 to go. 8 seconds was the lead time in the first section, 28 and 4. It's Tango in Paris that leads the way. By 4 metres, Reason to Be Happy and complimentary drink breathing down the leader's neck. One out and one back is Harbour View, who's reefing for more rain. Show 'Em How up on the inside. Maxine Mahoney, Tulhurst Iris as they're out of the straight. They were followed by I'm the Major, who's third to last on the inside of Captain Kostecki. And last of all is Cobbity Cadence as they're about to run through halfway. Leader is Tango in Paris. By 5 metres, complimentary drink. They've slowed it right up here. Second section was 31.6 at even 60 for the first 800 of the last mile. And on the inside, complimentary drinks racing third. Reason to Be Happy, breezy, and one out and one back is Harbour View. Then Show 'Em How, Maxine Mahoney as they're down the cattle wash back straight. Tulhurst Iris, Captain Kostecki's a long way in arrears, so too I'm the Major, Cobbity Cadence is last. So they're about to amp it up. 500 to go. Leader is Tango in Paris, the first starter. It leads by 2 metres. On the outside, Reason to Be Happy. Complimentary drink every chance tonight. Here comes Maxine Mahoney zipping up around them quickly. Show 'Em How. And they were followed by 3 wide with cover, Captain Kostecki, 29.6 the quarter. Rest of them being headed by Show 'Em How, who shrugged

0: off the inside, but the leader is Tango in Paris. Complimentary drink up the inside. Maxine Mahoney is stomping down the middle, about to get to that pair. Tango in Paris, Maxine Mahoney wearing it down slowly but surely in one. Maxine Mahoney beats a photo. Complimentary drink Tango in Paris. Fourth in, I reckon, Tulhurst Irish. Show 'em how was good when it saw fresh air. Then comes Comedy Cadence, I'm the Major. Well back was Reason to Be Happy from Captain Kostecki, and last was Harbour View in 57.4. Maxine Mahoney, too classy. Jet Turnbull just had to be patient more than anything else. And that filly will beat the boys there. So that was a good maintenance run for a two-year-old filly that has already qualified for the Breeders' Challenge semi-final stage. So 11 will win. Now, second and third rests between the 1 and the 5. It'll probably be Complimentary Drink and Nose to Tango in Paris. But gee, I tell you what, Tango in Paris, that was a very, very impressive run, that. So the 6 runs fourth and the interims are 11, 1, 5 and 6.
1: The 11's paid 2 even and 170, and we're standing by for confirmation of details there. Heading off to Rockhampton now for the running of race number 8 on the program here tonight. Of course, it's the final leg of the quadrilla, 881. You require on your ticket to be alive. Tips are 6 to beat 2, 7 and 8. And super special number 2, 270 to 320 drifting, but is still the favoured way of going, hunting for its 7th victory tonight. Tiff Lattimore is at $3.50 from 310. Third on its last run, had back-to-back wins prior to that. It's had 7 starts, 2 wins and 3 minors. Not bad. Affiliated number 8, $3.30 to $3.90, third on its last run. And Sunday Stroller is $6.50 to $8. Runners are arriving at the start. Following this, we head back to Sandown for the running of race number 8 on the card. Let's take it to Liam.
2: Special in Sunday Stroller, 2 and 3. Thank you, Grant. Yes, race 8, final event on the card tonight from Rockhampton, third heat of the fifth grade series. 3.20 each of 2 now, the 2 and 6 super special Tiff Lattimore. 4.20 about 8 affiliated, $8 about 3 Sunday Stroller, $8.50 for the 5 Shiz Fallon. Tell you what, Kenny Callender would have a bit of fun with the 2 and 3 draw next to each other here. Super special Sunday Stroller. 4 they go for the last. We're back here Sunday night, grand final night, of course. Nominations for Sunday close tomorrow morning, and with the public holiday on Monday, nominations for next Wednesday's meet will close Friday morning. Just take note, trainers. Green light on for the last at Rocky. Race number 8 on the card. They're ready. Racing, super special and average getaway, speed Dixie Dean, or finding trouble early, black sequence, back midfield Tiff Lattimore, and Dixie Dean leads affiliated quickly around the outside, 3 away super special, starting to work through the gears from Sunday Stroller, she's full on, Tiff Lattimore with it all to do, well back black sequence, strolling along, affiliated took over, super special getting wider, affiliated dashed away, affiliated, good night for the Hosking camp, 1 by 2, Sunday getting up for second with super special out wide, and third, Sunday Stroller just in front of Shiz Fallon, maybe. Then Dixie Dean, Tiff Lattimore, black sequence found trouble, likewise strolling along, gallop around 23.80.
1: Affiliated, $4.30 and $2.22, super special, $1.70, and we stand by for a third. We're heading to Sandown for the running of race number 8. It'll round out our quadrilla here tonight. And to be alive in the quadrilla, you require... I've lost it off my page. Oh, well, no, of course. I'm not sure. It'll be Field. It will be Field. Then 4 and 7, I believe, because we had an issue in the fifth event. Runners are down at the start. Paul's gone 2, 1, 8 and 3. 2, 1, 8 and 3. And that race being declared a no race. Let's take you on track for the call as runners arrive at the start.
3: So they're at the start here for the 8th race, final leg of the quaddy here. And the favourite is Mapunga Willow for Jeff Britton. Has run 29.58 here. And is the short favourite at 2.15.

0: Zara's Leon given a bit of hope at 360 from the rails. Biolante for Brett Mackey at 480s, right in the market. And Stidham Arizona at $4.60 has had its admirers. So they're at the boxes. This is heat number six for the Great Chase Series. Last of these heats this evening for the Great Chase. So box five is vacant. Mapunga Willows had five wins from 10 starts. Another one from the Fernando Bale Mapunga Isla litter, which was the same litter as Mapunga Turbo winning the previous race. So looking for a litter double here. 195 Mapunga Willows tightened up late, was 215 only about a minute ago. So it's into 195 and clearly the best backed here for the sixth heat for the Great Chase. Moving in well, we've got seven runners for this particular race. And a clear favourite now is Mapunga Willow. Green light on, set to go. Race eight. And away they go. Mapunga Willow got out pretty well. The favourites going up toward the lead, trying to boot up on the inside with Zara's Leon round the first corner. And Zara's Leon railed just a fraction better. Mapunga Willow still only about half a length away. Then came Aston Cosmic. Further back there was Biolante. In behind those runners, about two or three to Zara's Jai. Marshall Lee Rose and Stidham Arizona. It's Zara's Leon getting away by two or three. Two Mapunga Willow and Zara's Leon. Zara's Leon wins it from Biolante. Third goes Marshall Lee Rose, flashed home. Then came Zara's Jai. In behind those was Mapunga Willow and Stidham Arizona. And the time there is around 29.50.
1: And Zara's Leon, it's going to pay $6.10, $2.23. Get second, $1.60 in the seven. No third dividend. Heading back to Redcliffe for the running of race seven, 2, 4, 1, and 6 from Terry Spargo. McRockin is the 270 to 290 favourite, second on its last run and a third prior. You've got My Ultimate Leo, $5 to $4.20, $4.20 to $5 for Outrun the Tide, number four, and Boston Bound, number one, $8.50 to $6 for it. They're down at the start. Take note, Richmond's back two races. They're next scheduled to go in five from now, or four and a half from now. That'll be race six. Their 11th event will be at 11 o'clock East Coast time, and 15 minutes later they will run their 12th. Right now though, let's take you off to Terry at Redcliffe for the 7th.
2: For the third leg of the quaddie tonight, first leg winner Roll on X. Number 8, Erasmus won the previous, so 8-2. At the halfway mark of the main quaddie, and there's trouble here. They're leaving one behind. And that one is Oralai, being left 50 metres, maybe more behind. And it's good night, nurse, for Oralai. The green light has come on, racing. McRock and the favourite began quickly. Mr. Wicked goes to second, and Boston Bound is third on the pegs when they make the turn out of the straight. Lead time 11.8. McRockin led the maiden field. Boston Bound holding the inside. Outrun the Tide is wide and working forward around Mr. Wicked. Strawberries and Cream goes up on the pegs, and then My Ultimate Leo, followed by Just Call Me Lulu. Stormy Midnight went down to the inside, is second last, and 50 metres or more away last of all is Oralai, who found trouble in the score up. 31.3 from the mile to the three quarters mark, and McRockin on top when they reach Garrard's corner, short of 1,000 metres out. Outrun the Tide is in the breeze on the outside of Boston Bound. Mr. Wicked one back in the moving lane. Strawberries and Cream on the pegs, followed by Stormy Midnight, My Ultimate Lulu, and My Ultimate Leo, then Just Call Me Lulu, who is last of the main group, and that break to Oralai. They've left the bell behind. 31.5 was the second section. McRockin goes past the 700 metres peg, leading Boston Bound on the inside of Outrun the Tide, then Strawberries and Cream. Mr Wicked, on debut, is giving ground. My Ultimate Leo, three deep, Stormy Midnight the inside, and then Just Call Me Lulu. McRockin's the favourite and the leader, 400 metres from the judge, 29.6, third split of the mile. McRockin comes towards the final bend. Outrun the Tide is in the breeze on the outside of Boston Bound, and then Strawberries and Cream. McRockin turns in front. Boston Bound comes to the outside. Strawberries and Cream on the lane. McRockin is clear, holding them at bay, drawing to the judge. McRockin won. From Strawberries and Cream, Boston Bound, Stormy Midnight, Outrun the Tide, got tired. A breakaway, My Ultimate Leo, Mr. Wicked, Just Call Me Lulu, and I Rely, after missing the start, came in last of all.
1: McRockin's McOn, $3.90 and $1.60. We stand by for the results of the minors there after the seventh event. Next up, we'll round out the quadrilla there at Redcliffe. We'll give you details when we get closer. Here at Richmond, the awaited sixth event on the program, 2, 7, 3, and 5 are the selections from Gaz. And the favoured way at the moment is Cooler Sirius. Its form's been pretty solid, 160 and steady at that. Four starts, one win, two minors to its credit. Spring Cosmic, number 6, $4.80 to $5. And Gypsy Sunrise, number 1, $6 to $7.50. And well done to the team on course there for getting the welder out and fixing up that rail and making sure that the card could continue. There are back two races, as I mentioned. If you've just joined us, this is the state of play. The six, obviously, as you can see on screen, about to go. Race 7 will go at 9:44. This is East Coast time. Race 8, which rounds out the quadrilla, 3 minutes past 10. Race 9 at 10:26. Race 10 at 10:45. Then 11 o'clock for the 11th and 11:15 for the 12th. Late one for Gaz. He can put in an overtime docket. Let's join him for the sixth.
3: Yeah, good on you, Grant. You summed it all up very well. So, yeah, late finish, 11:15. We might need a couple of stiff coffees to keep us awake by then, I'd say. So, look, Steve Kelly and the track staff have done a brilliant job. The world that split in the railing back together. Steve picked it up. Of course, he's the Lua driver here straight after the previous race. And the stewards allowed him the time. And we've been able to get the meeting now underway. So, well done to all concerned. All right, so Cooler Sirius is the one they want to back. And she's going to get plenty of room to move early. All set here. Race 6, ready. Racing, Cooler Sirius came out running on all cylinders. The land clearly in front of Spring Velvet and Robert's Guard, working around them. Big Town Show, a break then the Gypsy Sunriser. Further back, Spring Cosmic, All Mine Honey, LeBron Boy off the back. Cooler Sirius out by three over Spring Velvet, trying to make a race of it. Then Gypsy Sunrise, Big Town Show, Robert's Guard, but in front, Cooler Sirius close to home from Spring Velvet. And Cooler Sirius too quick. Beat Spring Velvet, Gypsy Sunrise has finished off well for third. Fourth home in the race, Cosmic. Spring Cosmic from Robert's Guard. Well back then was All Mine Honey, LeBron Boy, the last couple in, and the time recorded. It's a quick run. It was always going to be quick, 22 in 62. Five starts for two wins, but she's got some talent, this bitch. Cooler Sirius by Tommy Shelby at a Coco Model, raced by the Kondak and Cigars Syndicate. Take Callers to trainer. Three, Spring Velvet, Joshua Board second, and one, Gypsy Sunrise, Ray Thomas third, number six fourth. 2-3-1-6 the interims. Margins 2.25 by a head at a very fast 22.62. Splits.
1: Cooler Sirius has taken it out. It's paid 150 and 104. Picks up its second victory in its fifth start. We are joining Ballarat now for the running of race number 11 on the program. Tips here, Rob's gone 8-5-1-3. 8-5-1-3, fairway, a flyer. Well, its form's been really solid over its last few starts. It's had 25 starts in total, 13 victories and 11 minor placings. Not a bad track record. Second on its last run at Bendigo, and that was its first run in Oz. It was 24-25 over the 4.25. Then back in New Zealand over the 525, took a second. Then a stack of wins prior to that as well. It's in the Anthony as a party kennel, and looking good for this one, especially in the market at 230. You've got the one at $4.60 to $5, second on its last two runs, not going down by massive amounts. And Houdat Jewel number five, $6.50 to $6. Let's take you on track for the running of the 11th on the card here tonight.
4: At the start, and runners about to move in. Grant, race number 11. This is the Sportsbet Black Book. 11 of 14 coming up here. 240 Fairway Fire, the former Kiwi. 440 Aston Grandeur. 5 Houdat Jewel. 8 Hokkaido Express. 10 Treble Beers. 12 Rocket Science. 17 Aston Valhalla. 26 Faye Valentine. Moving in. Club races again tomorrow. Twilight tomorrow at Ballarat. 12 races. 242 to 634 for 12 races tomorrow here at Ballarat. They're all in, right to run. Green lights on, set to go. Racing. Fairway Fire, a bit slow to go, winning at Houdat Jewel. Leads out of Hokkaido Express, Rocket Science, and Fairway Fire coming quickly around the outside. Got into a bit of bother there, followed by Treble Beers, Aston Valhalla, Aston Grandeur, Faye Valentine. They turn Houdat Jewel in front. On the rail, Rocket Science, Fairway Fire picking up in the middle. Rocket Science grabbed the lead, though, and Rocket Science goes on to win from Houdat Jewel. Poking through Hokkaido Express has grabbed third. Fairway Fire didn't quite finish off next, and they finished in front of a group of them, headed by Treble Beers, Aston Grandeur, Wellback, Aston Valhalla, and Faye Valentine in 22.03.
1: And a Rocket Science, $17.60 and the $3.60 makes it a hat trick. Eight starts now, four wins and three minors. Houdat Jewel number five, $2.10 for second, and we're standing by for third to be notified. Heading off to Mombetsu for the running of race number 12. This is over 1,800, a two-year-old conditional race. You've got Terumay Don, $1.85 from $4. It's only had five starts, but it's got two wins and two minors to its credit. Won two starts back at this track over the shorter 1,700 as we're about to get the flag. New standard number eight, $4 to $4.80. Third on its last run. Five starts, two wins, two minors for it. It's very official, that flag waving, isn't it? 12, 2, 6 and 7. I love the pomp and ceremony about it all. Then you go to the nine, $7 to five, $7 to five. That's the way they are placed. We're right just past start time and they've started to load them away now. We should be able to take you on track.
5: Final race of today. Here at Mombet's Racecourse. Final horse going to the gate is number 12, Terumay Don. Now the horses are in, they are ready. They're off. Nice start by all the horses with number 4, Kanbei. And the outside moving up takes the lead. Far outside, number 6, Soul Daystar. Behind them, number 5, Gogo Mitsuhiko. On the far outside, number 12, Terumay Don. And at the back of the pack is number 10, Black Tycoon. They're all heading into the first corner with number 4, Kanbei, in the lead, followed by number 6, Soul Daystar. On the inside, number 5, Gogo Mitsuhiko. They're all heading into the second corner and into the back stretch with number 4, Kanbei, followed by number 6, Soul Daystar. On the far outside, over number 5, Gogo Mitsuhiko, with number 12, Terumay Don. Hanging on, a little bit behind number 2, Shift Change on the outside, number 7, Private Sector, in the middle of the pack, number 3, Light Beans on the inside, moving up with number 9, Ikemen Monster. And number 1, Mission Fellow on the far outside, number 8, New Standard. At the back of the pack is number 10, Black Tycoon, over number 11, Sky View. They're coming out of the back stretch, heading into the third corner with number 4, Kanbei, in the lead, followed by number 6, Soul Daystar. The far outside, number 12, Terumay Don. On the inside, number 5, Gogo Mitsuhiko. Coming out of the back stretch, heading into the third corner. The back of the pack is number 11, Sky View. We'll take a look at the front of the pack. Number 4, Kanbei, still in the lead. Hanging on. Number 5, Gogo Mitsuhiko on the far outside. Number 12, Terumay Don on the inside. Number 2, Shift Change, moving up. Number 2, Shift Change took the lead away. as they head into the fourth and the final corner. Here comes the home stretch with Shift Change ahead of the pack. Looking good. Tarumai Don. Shift Change. Still maintaining that lead. Ikemen Monster moving up with Tarumai Don. Ikemen Monster want to challenge Shift Change and Ikemen Monster in for the victory. Number 9, Ikemen Monster being by Mr. Ishikawa. Comes out victorious here, race number 12 over number 12, Tarumai Don in second place with number 2, Shift Change in third place.
1: Ikemen Monster for Yamamoto Ishikawa at $3.90 and $1. And for the 12, $1.80 and the 2, $2.10. We're about to join Kel for the final leg of the Quadrella here at Nowra. And the selections are 1 to beat 2, 3 and 6. Tour active at $1.30 to $1.25. Winner of its last at Nowra across the 365. Gee, there's a moth in there. I think Kel's opened his wallet. The 2, Nico Queen at $9 to $11. And that's pretty much the way it looks at the moment. Just one of them that's tipped in there. It's the final leg of the Quadrella. 2, 5, 1 are the numbers you require to be alive. Let's take you on track.
6: Yeah, good on you, Boydo. I certainly don't open my wallet in front of my wife at home. But yeah, no, I tend to buy a few coffees and that down here as runners arrive at the boxes for race 8. So 6-2-4 to be live in the main quad. Stand Up Tony won the first leg round. Around that $5 quote, pay keeping at $3.50 for Todd Barnes. Jason Singh with Stand Up Tony in the previous race. Goodbye, mate. He won his 20th race for Ash Dwyer at $4, 6-2-4. So she's stifling the betting here. Tour Activate at $1.22. 6 from 20, 2 from 5 track and distance. Not much else back to beat it, to be quite honest. On the second line, Nico Queen at 12s with Eddie Spaghetti, 2 and 7 respectively. Starter comes across, puts the green light on. The DeLulu's on-course sandwich bar. Here we go. Race 8, set, ready. Racing, Tour Activate left nicely. There's good pace to centre. Tumby Jack and going forward now Firefly Gal. But Tour Activate, she'll lead on her ear from Firefly Gal. Nico Queen, they're followed deeper. Eddie Spaghetti, Skedaddle Percy, Tumby Bay and back towards the tail as they turn. Delusional Bev and Not Too Proud. She'll find the line, Tour Activate. She had a bit on him at the finish there and she's been too good for Firefly Gal. Third was close. We've got Skedaddle Percy, I reckon, for that. Then Eddie Spaghetti and Nico Queen in a photo for fourth. Not Too Proud, Tumby Bay. And on the timepiece, yeah, it's a good clip, 20 and 56.
1: One Tour Activate, 130 and 110. Fiery Gal, number 3, $2.10. And 6, Skedaddle Percy, $2.40. I've read somewhere that the Bogon Moth was in danger. It's certainly not at Nowra. They're everywhere. You could barely see the greyhounds. It's insane. And let's take you off to Sandown for the running of race at number 9 on the program. Runners are down at the start for this. The selections here, Paul's gone 1-5-4-8, 1-5-4-8. General Frankie, 140 to 165. Second on its last two runs, looking to try and find its ninth victory at its 29th start. This bid number 5, $3.10 to $3. Fourth on its last two, and then a win at Geelong prior to that over the 460 in 25 and 46. You've got Poor Nimbus number 4, what, $7.50 out from $6. It won its last two at Bendigo over the 500. They're about to be locked and loaded. Then we head off to Bathurst for the running of race number 8. But right now, let's take you to Paul.
0: But the punters are pretty much in General Frankie's corner here. From the inside box, it's a grade 4 stake here over the 515 metres, boxes 3 and 6 are vacant, just the 6 runners for the 9th of 12 races here this evening. Light rain's been falling probably for the last 3 or 4 races. It's not all that heavy, but there's been a little bit humid in Melbourne this afternoon and light rain falling here for the back part of the meeting. $1.65 General Frankie, so no real major change there. Whispered has tightened up a fraction while we've been chatting into 290. And Poor Nimbus is fairly solid at that 750 quote. So they're getting set now, moving in for the Mond, Window and Doors. And General Frankie for Paul Bartow.

0: Flow is a very sure price favourite here. They're getting set. Last of the runners moving into the boxes. The green light is on, and we're set to go. They're ready. Set. Racing. General Frankie got away very safely. The inside is vying for the lead. Trying to go with it was Poor Nimbus, but General Frankie round the first corner snuck away by a length and a half to Poor Nimbus. Going up on the outside was Whispered. Three lengths for the back to Heathcote Rupee. Then came Poor Toronto. And last of all was Aston Currency. Down the back and the favourite. General Frankie's doing it well. Four, five lengths in front. Poor Nimbus second. Then on the outside was Whispered. Around the bend, it's General Frankie up the home straight. Well clear. General Frankie by five lengths to Poor Nimbus. Whispered is third. Then fourth placing goes Poor Toronto. Toronto, Heathcote Rupee and Aston Currency, and the time is pretty decent, around 29.43.
1: And the one, General Frankie, $1.50 and $1.20 for Poor Nimbus, $2.10, and Whispered number five, no third dividend, heading off to Bathurst for the running of race number eight. Runners milling around at the start. Good little betting race this too. Not much between the top three. One, Tolhurst Maureen, $2.70 out from 2.40. 2.70 and steady for the two. And the three is, I beg your pardon, not the three, it's the 10, Minor Premier, in fact. $3.10 to $3.20. Not that far behind. BK's got 1, 2, 10 and 3 here. 1, 2, 10 and 3. It's the final leg of the quadrilla here at Bathurst. 4, 3, 11 you require on your ticket to be alive. Let's head on track.
2: Complete the course at Cowra. Obviously, nothing went her way that night. Thank you, Grant. So the last leg of the quaddy, there are winners in New South Wales, despite the fact we had two bigger than $10 winners in the first two legs. So you need seven Babling Babling into 10 Special Spin into 11 Maxine Mahoney. And now you would think that the three runners drawn 1, 2 and 10 would have the bulk of the support here. And they are the only three live results in New South Wales. So 260 here's Hoping Shannon. Travis Bullock's going to have a real dig for the lead here and try and cross Tolhurst Maureen. Now there's a hand up here. Major Reckoning just having some late gear alterations made. So they were going to come up and that change has now been completed. So Aaron Mint will do a 360 on the spot and this time they're coming up. So Fury Rock for Anthony Winnell will come forward. Oh, now Major Reckoning's had something else happened here. It's had more steps than Fred Astaire has Major Reckoning here. So we'll try a third time. Major Reckoning, a $26 chance here. All right, that looks like we've got it solved. So now Fury Rock swings around, Tolhurst Maureen swings around, Aaron Mint swings around, and Little Adelaide swings around. Up they come. So race eight is the Bathurst RSL Club 0-1 lifetime win race. They are on the move up. Here's Hoping Shannon, favourite at 250. Good luck if you're still alive in the quaddy. Set to go. 17.30 ahead of them. Favourite will run from two. Set. Signal. Racing. Tolhurst Maureen from the inside began well. Here's Hoping Shannon tries to get across, but I don't think there's a lead available. Monster Mint's up in the firing line early, and Minor Premier is zipping back to the inside. Try to get the back of the leader. So far, it hasn't been able to find that spot, and it is going to be three markers. They've got 10 on Fury Rock, who is away safely enough from the second row. Little Adelaide getting right back in the field is Hashtag Hector. They've strung these out pretty wide here. Major Reckoning third to last as they run training set a turn. Rare Pink Diamond is second to last and Aaron Mint had no speed, went back to the end. 1200 to go, 28.3 the quarter after a lead of 8 seconds, and Tolhurst Maureen repelled the challengers. Hashtag Hector's up around them three wide, try to catch this leader, napping it again. They're going to have to go to the

0: Well, with Tulhurst Maureen to hold. Here's hoping Shattered behind the leader. Monster Mitt with cover and Minor Premier, the inside three markers. Then Little Adelaide Fury, Rock Major Reckoning, Rare Pink Diamond. Last of all is Aaron Mint, who'll be suited by the tempo. Well, Tulhurst Maureen's had to empty out as they run to the 800. Second section. It was at even 30, 58.3 the half. Hashtag Hector was up to challenge, and as they run the cattle wash back straight, is only a metre and a half away. Third is Here's Hoping Shannon in a great spot. Then Monster Mint, the inside is Minor Premier, Fury Rock, Little Adelaide, Major Reckoning. Rare Pink Diamond's about to try and set off around them three wide. And last of all is Aaron Mint, who is left flat-footed, is at least 35 off the front to the 450. Tulhurst Maureen fighting on after having plenty of challenges. Third section was 29. And two leads the way 4 metres. Hashtag Hector's trying to hang tough. Here's Hoping Shattered. Minor Premier looks to be about to launch its assault. Then Fury Rock at the head of the others as they run the bend. There looks five live chances. Tulhurst Maureen trying to fight them all off, but here comes the cavalry. First into the straight is Here's Hoping Shattered. Now Minor Premier's chasing. They got to Tulhurst Maureen. Fury Rock up the inside, but Minor Premier zipping home right down the outside. Minor Premier too good. But Here's Hoping Shattered. Third a photo, Fury Rock or Tulhurst Maureen, then Hashtag Hector. Some of these beaten a long way. Major Reckoning, then Monster Mint, Little Adelaide, Rare Pink Diamond and Aaron Mint at the end in 56.7.
1: Minor Premier, number 10, Jet Turnbull, 380, $1.20. The two get second, 110, and we stand by for notification of third. Moving over behind the boxes at Richmond. This is for the running of race number 7 on the program. Tiny little betting race too. The fives at $3.30, the four at $3.50. They're the main two in betting. Let's take you to Gaz.
2: Okay, so they're about to go in. $3.30. Keando Radiant. It's having its fourth run back from a lengthy spell. Was able to win its maiden here 3 runs ago late August over the 3.20. Callers Furious, number 4, 3.50 the second. Elect Kettle looking for a consecutive double. Good run here last week and brilliant time. Green Lake, we're about to find out. Race 7, ready and racing. Nice away. Callers Furious in the centre. Fire straight to a clear lead through the first corner from Keando Radiant. Tahitian Tom got into all sorts of trouble and dropped back. King Rhino the third, then followed by Hardy and Speak to Me. Oh, Big Town Amelia and Hardy, they came together. Out the back, two alleys. Critter on the corner. Callers Furious turns two in front. Keando Radiant can't make a race of it. Callers Furious too quick for him, and beat Keando Radiant. Third, maybe Speak to Me, and Nose King Rhino, there's nothing in it. A long break then, Big Town Amelia, Ali's Critter, a further long break, the Haitian Tom and Hardy the tail ender, and 22.70 the time recorded.
1: Callers Furious at $2.50 and $1.65. Keando Radiant at $1.70, and we stand by for that third number to be notified. We're heading to Ballarat for the running of race number 12, don't panic, there's a couple more races to come your way. 14, as Rob mentioned in the previous race, just before the previous race, after this. He's gone 3 to beat 5, 6 and 1 in this upcomer. 440 to 420 for Cheeky Miller. The 8, Mystic Contessa, it's $5 to 420. The 5, fourth on its last run, hunting down its 9th victory at its 34th start, while the 8 has got 22 starts to its credit. Second on its last tour at Bendigo, going down by 5 3/4, and it's had 6 wins and 9 minors. Relax Mate, number 1, $5.50 to $4.80. Fourth on its last couple, not beaten by massive amounts, and Aussie Wagyu, number 2, $8.50 goes to $5. After this, we return to Redcliffe for the running of race number 8 on the card there. Then we'll hook up with Kel for the running of the 9th. They're just driving at the side of the boxes. Let's take you to Rob.
3: At the boxes. Righto, Grant joining us now. All on board for the 12th. $4 Mystic Contessa. $4.20 Cheeky Mealer. 5 Relax Mate. 5 Aussie Wagyu, $5.50 McKercher, and $6.50 Madam Sirius. So 6 of the 8 all grouped together with little between them in the market. Then 17 to 41 Bamboo Rupee and 11 to 41 Rowdy Boy. Moving in Ballarat, race 12 coming up. Odds are right, evens in, they're set to go. Ready now. Racing.

0: slow to go McKercher and Relax Mate and winning it Mystic Contessa. Strides out to lead Aussie Wagyu and they're followed by Bamboo Rupee and McKercher running on. Cheeky Mealer, Madam Serious and well back Relax Mate, Rowdy Boy. They turn these leaders, jam up. Bamboo Rupee grab the lead. McKercher getting up on the rail, going after it. McKercher and Bamboo Rupee with Bamboo Rupee kicking and beats McKercher. Third Cheeky Mealer, fourth Mystic Contessa and then Madam Serious and Aussie Wagyu followed by Relax Mate. And back with the tail end is Rowdy Boy in 22-24.
1: Bamboo Rupee takes the victory. It's paid $63.10 and $9.50. Now, a bit of a shock there to the system, but congratulations to Wendy and the team there. It's picked up a victory. Coming into this, it has 14 starts, 3 wins and 4 minors, and it's made it back-to-back wins too, so... that's a bit of a surprise packet, that 63 in New South Wales, 39 on SuperTab, 55 on UTAB. Heading off to Redcliffe now for the running of race number 8. Now take note, late scratching Lexus Duel number 1, a late scratching there. What Is His Name is the favourite way on the fixed, $2.80 to $2.15. Matt Dan number 8, $2 to $2.25. Terry's got 9, 8, 6 and 5. It's the final leg of the quadrilla. 4, 3, 11 you require on your ticket. If you're still alive, best of luck to you. Let's head there for the 8th.
2: Well, favouritism has been flipping and flopping. What Is His Name was the favourite 60 seconds ago, but Matt Dan is the favourite again. Lexi's Jewel, the late withdrawal, came out much, much earlier today. So the 2 years old maiden, the Burwood stud, 2 years old maiden. Gators on the bend, and they're just about ready to run. Green light goes on. Racing. Air Force One out wide began well and early trouble. The filly, Miller, galloping when the starter said go, is pacing again now. Drops back into the second half of the field. Digby Diamond had the inside and pushed through, keeping Cheer Me On deep as they ran around that first corner. They got clear of Air Force One and then Miller, who's moving to fourth. What Is His Name wide in the track going forward. Matt Dan will drop onto the back of What Is His Name. Pedro of Peak is second last and Sweet Caroline went back to the rear of the field. The youngsters ran a 12 flat for the lead time in front of a first quarter of 30.

0: Gerrard's corner, cheer me on, leads Digby Diamond. What is his name? Third in the breeze, sliding forward. Air Force One is on the pegs, and Matt Dan, the one out, one back, right behind the market rival. Miller is on the back of Matt Dan, three back in the moving lane, followed by Pedro of Peak, and Sweet Caroline whipped them in when they heard the bell. 33-9. The leader slowed it right down. Cheer me on. 700 metres left to run. Leading the stablemate, what is his name, sitting in the breeze on the outside of Digby Diamond. Then Matt Dan around Air Force One, followed by Miller, Pedro of Peak and Sweet Caroline. Cheer me on. Leaves the top of the triangle behind. Is about to arrive at the quarter pole. The stablemate now works up to the hind quarters of the leader. 32.4. That section. Cheer me on in front of what is his name, followed by Digby Diamond. Matt Dan is yet to peel, about to swing now, then Air Force One. Cheer me on, reined up when they turn. What is his name on the outside? Digby Diamond the lane, then Matt Dan. Cheer me on in front. What is his name driving? Cheer me on, clinging on. Cheer me on, lug down into the lane, beat what is his name, Digby Diamond, Matt Dan, then Miller Air Force One, followed further back by Pedro of Peak, and Sweet Caroline in the end comes in last of all. 28-8 the final quarter. The mile rate is 4-6, 204.6. Cheer me on, $7 on the New South Wales tote, $9.80 on Utah, $2.50 the place. What is his name? $1.40. Digby Diamond, $5.
1: Here on me takes the win at 7 even and $1.99. What is his name? $1.10. And Digby Diamond, number two, at $2.70. Runners heading off to the start for the ninth event on the program here at Nowra. The favourite way, Golden Brown, number one, $1.40 to $1.22. Looking to make it four straight wins in a row. It's had eight starts, five wins, one minor to its credit. It's won at Richmond, it's won at Gosford. Finished fourth at Wentworth Park in Bulleye. So it's certainly likes this track. Night Country, number four, $4.20 to $5.50. I should say it's having its first look at this track, that's what I was going for. Seventh on its last run. Hit the Post, number three, $6.10. Did pick up a win at Gosford on its last start. And he's rupee at $14, and we're starting to get wide there. A Vintage Racer, number five, $41 to $100. Runners are approaching the boxes. Following this, we take you back to Sandown for the running of race 10. But right now, let's join Kel.
2: So $1.22 for Golden Brown. Just hope I don't call it Golden Black for our more mature listeners. Golden Black, Vanderham won it, the Cup in 76. Think Big went back-to-back 74-5. Might have been about 77, 78, but beat a horse called Reckless, who was trained by Tommy Woodcock, who, of course, accompanied Farlap across to Mexico back in after he won the 1930 Melbourne Cup. So runners preparing to load away here. Golden Brown, she's coming off 2.22.3 victories at Gosford and did go 18.29 at Richmond last start. Night Country is a five-time winner here as they load away, and hit the Post, good at Gosford last start for Peter Mantek, tens into 9.50. Annie's Rupee, she's second up tonight. She's got pace when she's on song. So 7x7 here with the deduction of number 8, Towering Luke. Green light, all set, ready to jump. Long odds on, Golden Brown, they're set, racing. Golden Brown half-knuckled at the start. Night Country flew the coop, it'll lead easily. Annie's Rupee went to second, they're followed then by Vintage Racer, hit the Post, Rye Bale. Fave's not with us, it's out the back, Golden Brown. Night Country's...

0: And gold and brown. It was packed. And let's have a look at the time here. 20 and 71. So the second fave wins and the long odds on fave goes down.
1: Night Country number four, $4.50 and $2.20. Three hit the

0: 4.50, 25 and 38 the run, and Oddly Cool is $4.60. Its form's pretty similar. Fifth at Bendigo on its last run and a couple of wins prior to that at Hillsville, bringing its win total to 10 at 24 starts it's had now with 8 minors. They are down at the start. Let's head there for the running of race 10.
1: Is strongly fancied in the market as well. Then out to 11 for Runway Blue and 19 for Kenya Bolt from box 8. So we've got another fairly short price favourite in Attica Blue here from box

0: spectacular for a greyhound only having 11 race starts. So it deserves to be favourite here for Carla Cottrell. And they're moving in now for race number 10 on the card. 10th of 12 here. Favourite box 3. Box 5 is vacant. 7 runners here for the 10th race. Moving in well. Just about set. They're ready. Green light on. Set race 10. About to go. Racing, Attica Blue, a fraction slow out, showing pace down the inside. There was Lectra Beta. Going up was Oddly Cool, though. Oddly Cool, the leader. Going round the outside, Runway Blue into second. Lectra Beta, third on the inside. A couple of lengths then to off the beer. Well back there was Attica Blue. It's trying to thread through. Then came Two Peru, and well back was Kenya Bolt. Off the back, Oddly Cool, just the leader. They're coming at it quickly. Lectra Beta, the outside. In the centre, Attica Blue's trying to charge through late, but it's Lectra Beta from Attica Blue, tight for third, Two Peru or Oddly Cool. Then in behind those runners was Kenya Bolt with Off the Beer. And just getting across the line now is Runway Blue. And the time is around 29.74. On the 10th race, number one, Lectra Beta for Phil Linehan, has got the prize by Tommy Shelby from Lectra Perry. That's its 14th career win. So it's done pretty well through its career.
1: Marsh and Kate Johansson, 380, Oscar 81, chasing Pluto Wild Rampage, both at $5 apiece as they head to the start for the running of the fifth event on the program. So the first leg of the quaddie, Kenya Slasher for Sean Kavanagh, greyhound who was a last start maiden victor. Clem Fandango has been impressive, winning at his only two starts to date. Oscar 81, a greyhound who put a couple of wins earlier on in the year. Ran third last up when returning to the track. Chasing Pluto, a greyhound who won on debut and then finished third from box number one last up behind Clem Fandango when finding trouble. And Wild Rampage is a greyhound who also won on debut, has been placed at her last three outings. So runners getting to the start. For the running of the fifth event on the program, get your quaddie on, the first leg of the quaddie tonight. And the runners at the boxes. Distance potential heats here on Saturday night, chasing tomorrow.

$2 favourite. Blue Rug, and the signal goes through as the runners are moving in for the first leg of the quaddie. So the first row locked away. And now the even numbers are about to step up for the fifth event on the card. And the lids are being closed. Boxes loaded. Red lights about to go to green. The lure set in motion for the first leg of the quaddie. Favourite in blue, Clem Fandango, and they're ready. Set. Racing, Clem Fandango began quickly on the inside, also showing speed was Kenya Slasher, and driving across chasing Pluto. In behind them, Wild Rampage and Oscar 81, who ran wide on the corner, was chasing Pluto down the back, and Kenya Slasher held the lead. Up on the inside was Oscar 81, then followed by Wild Rampage. In behind them, chasing Pluto, and Clem Fandango checked out to last off the back. Oscar 81 hasn't gone around a greyhound. Up on the inside, race clear by three. Running on was chasing Pluto, but in the straight, Oscar 81 wins by four. Five. Second chasing Pluto, third in Wild Rampage ahead of Kenya Slasher, and Clem Fandango, who found trouble on the first corner, has finished to the rear. 29.87 the time. Number five, Oscar 81 for Steve Withers, back in the winner's list and has won over number seven, chasing Pluto, and back in third, number eight, Wild Rampage.

He's a good young dog. He's had 9 starts, 6 wins, 2 minors. Those 6 wins have come in his last 7 starts. He's won 4 out of 4 here over the 320. Finally got up to the 4th and 5th grade here last start. And that's the grade that he is in tonight. Pearl of Maui in the 4. She does like to use the track, but I think Ace de Burn will be too quick for her early. So that would be the only little hang-up if there was any for Ace de Burn. But look, he certainly is clearly the one to beat. Anjo Ruby, number 6. He's had 8 wins here. They've all been his career wins, 8 out of 24 here. He's been placed the last couple at Richmond and Bulleye. So he should get a lovely run across per medium of Ace de Burn. So certainly you'd be putting him in your exotics. It just gets into 440 now as Ace de Burn gets to 230. Let's go Jill. Came off Wagga form. Had his first run here last week at Richmond, finishing 3rd to Ace de Burn. Although she's got the 1, probably couldn't see her turning the tables. And number 7, Reborn Spark, the other one in the market at $6.50. She really hasn't moved off that. She's had a couple of recent placings here in this grade before running 4th in a free-for-all race at Gosford last Tuesday. So that's the form of the ones that are in the market. Ace de Burn, I still think, is the one to beat. Reborn Maverick won a bit of odds here at $13. You play in the exotics. He did put 3 straight wins together here in June, and then ran 3rd here behind Shark Keeping. We know how well he was going at the time, and he's had a break. So he's had about 3 months off, but he's nice and fresh. He's had 8 career starts all at Richmond for 4 wins, 3 minors. He's doing nothing wrong. So he can certainly get into the placings. Really Savage comes off at recent win at Bulleye. He did win over this distance here 4 starts ago in 18.29. Again, only a moderate beginner, but the speed's going to come from the outside of both those greyhounds. All right, they've arrived at the boxes. I'll go straight over here. We're nearly a couple of minutes past the advertised starting time. So you've only just joined us earlier in the night after race 5. We got rail problems, where we got a split in the railing near the 400-metre boxes. So we all went back 2 races, and Steve Kelly, our Lua driver and handyman here, he has been for decades around the tracks, and the staff, they were able to weld it all back together, and we were able to complete the meeting. So race 11 tonight, 11 o'clock. Race 11, 11 o'clock. And race 12, 11:15. The last 11:15. So all races went back 2. So that's the reason that you might be trying to work out why we're only up to race 8 at this stage. All right, in they go here. So $2.30, Ace de Burn, the favourite in the yellow, as they are all in. Green light through. Lua travels. We're set for race 8. Ready. Racing, Ace de Burn came out running. Really Savage walked out, but going with Ace de Burn. Let's go, Jill and Anjo Ruby. It's a line of 3 into the first quarter. The favourite's going to get the sandwich. Just behind him, Reborn Spark, followed by Reborn Maverick, Pearl of Maui in the straight. Let's go, Jewel, rather the lead from Anjo Ruby and Ace de Burn. And let's go, Jewel. Beat Anjo Ruby and Ace de Burn. They were followed. 4th home is Reborn Spark from Really Savage, Reborn Maverick, Pearl of Maui, and Miss Goldie near last all the way. They've run around 18:20. That's been amended to 18:31. Number 1, let's go, Jewel. Had the inside running all the way with Anjo Ruby, and Ace de Burn was in the centre, and he was the one that got the tightening through that first corner. And let's go, Jewel scores.

0: There's not much money elsewhere. Watterra goes $8 to $41. It's the big drifter in the market. And Satellite Simba $5 to $8. It raced an easier field than this at Goulburn last time out and was unsuccessful. Draws barrier 6 here, so I can understand the market against for Satellite Simba. I can probably make a case Hooked on Winning, who's been absolutely smashed here the last few minutes. Down as far as 460 Hooked on Winning, so they've really come after this now second favourite, or equal second favourite. Magic Tolhurst and Celebrity Cruise are at the top of the board, but Hooked on Winning is the next one. So Emma Turnbull will have the steer of Hooked on Winning. They're about to come forward as our Sky One audience rejoins us for the Pat Ultimate. Two races to go. This one and one at 10:40 will be the last. That's an up to 38. So it's effectively easier than a beginner's. Now there's a galloper here. It was Hooked on Winning. So Riverina Flash is going to have to try and fill its spot. This could well be a false start. They're going to give them every conceivable here. And the green light's on. They're racing. And Last Flight was away okay, so Hooked on Winning missed away, and Riverina Flash is going to be similarly tardy out, showing good speed. Pike Kaka Ricky is in the firing line. Magic Tolhurst making a line of three in from the second race. Celebrity Cruise is up in a handy spot in the first half of the field. Then I'm Here to Party Satellite Simba. A long way back is Riverina Flash, who heads to the markers. Hooked on Winning. Very deep out is Millwood Mickey, and going back to the end of the field is Watterra as they run training set a turn. 8.3 was the lead time. 1300 metres left to go, and it's Last Flight that was able to repel all challenges. On the outside is Magic Tolhurst, and now in a three wide position rolling forward is Millwood Mickey. 29.8 first quarter. Celebrity Cruise being followed on the inside by I'm Here to Party. Pikaka Ricky's in the second half of the field. Riverina Flash, Satellite Simba in the last pair, Watterra, and Hooked on Winning at the end. As they run to the railway side, they have 900 to go, and Last Flight led by 3 metres. Millwood Mickey, who's still working back that margin, and third the inside is Celebrity Cruise. One out and one back is Magic Tolhurst, and they were followed by I'm Here to Party. Next is Pikaka Ricky, and up on the inside is Riverina Flash, Satellite Simba, Watterra, and last is Hooked on Winning as they run towards the 600 down the Cattle Wash back straight. Last Flight led still by 4 metres. Second spot the outside is Millwood Mickey, and having a gun run at the moment is Celebrity Cruise. It'll wait the passing lane. Tolhurst on the inside is rather I'm Here to Party. Magic Tolhurst the outside. Three wide is Satellite Simba trying to get into the race from Pikaka Ricky, who's now stuck between runners Riverina Flash. Rest of them headed by Hooked on Winning. Third section was 29 and 2, 250 metres left to go. Last Flight hasn't really had much pressure so far, so it should have something left in the locker. About to turn back to the inside is Celebrity Cruise, and here comes I'm Here to Party stomping right up alongside now. I'm Here to Party is the fresh horse on the scene. Goes on by I'm Here to Party. Puts a big gap in them late. Second spot will be Millwood Mickey. Third up on the inside was Celebrity Cruise. And fourth was Last Flight, who got tired. Then Satellite Simba, Pikaka Ricky, Magic Tolhurst. Then comes Riverina Flash, who was luckless. Next to clock in was Watterra, and Hooked on Winning made a meal of the start in 58-2. I'm Here to Party. Rough, rough, rough. So a number of... Okay, so no all clear, and I think we'll check the start on that one. So no all clear. So no all clear on this one, but 5 will win.
1: Way too much polish on these. Oppo Ninja. One from one, 20 and 75. Yeah, okay. There's a couple of very slow beginners adjacent. Any more coins in two, and Angry Friendship in three.

0: Yep. As runners get to the boxes for the fourth of the 365 heats. This race brought to us by South Nowra Premium Meats. So they're down adjacent to the Nowra Speedway under the Scribbly Gums. And yes, there is a lot of moth activity here tonight. It's been a warm day here in the Shoalhaven, 25 degrees. As the favourite gets out to 160, Zipping Violet, Opa Ninja at $3.30. There's no money for Power Gabby, one of the former Kiwi greyhounds, across here now in Oz. This particular one's with Greg Hall. There's quite a few in the Southern Tablelands with Greg and also Glenn Quirk. So about to be called across. We've just gone past start time. So 165 Zipping Violet, Opo Ninja at $3.20. $8 a Power Gabby. So runners, collars and leads are about to be removed and they square up here for the fourth of the 365 heats. This race brought to us by the South Nowra Premium Meats. They provide the meat raffle here each and every Wednesday as the last of runners are locked away. So very well tried, Opo Ninja. Last in, any more coins and they're all set. Ready to jump, set now at 10, ready. Racing, Opo Ninja left or right, Zipping Violet out wide, she's looking to rush across, but Opo Ninja's going to hold her, going to third, Angry Friendship, any more coins. Next up, Romany Lassa, Pawi, Gabby and Loopy is. Opo Ninja's been heavily tried, Zipping Violet still a length and a half behind as Opo Ninja turned in front, and Zipping Violet won't get it. Opo Ninja from Zipping Violet, three. A Power Gabby, then Angry Friendship, and the last three into the pen. Loopy is Romany Lass with any more coins in 20 and 6. Well, we had a greyhound back from nines into 3:30 earlier tonight, and Opo Ninja was heavily tried on the fixed markets. Got out to $5 there on the New South Wales home tote for Cliff Bell. Zipping Violet, every conceivable 120, and a Power Gabby, no third. It's 186.
1: Still just about to leave the kennel block and head up to the boxes here for race 11 during about a minute or so here. Heartland Willow is a clear favourite, 185 for this event. $4.80 Full Noise for Brad Sands, $5.50 for the Blue Moraine Kobe, $4.40 for Tor Unbound, and then your outsiders a Spicy Seduction. It was the last start winner at Shep, and Bluer Than Blue is 60-1. That's $1.80 for the red and favourite here in Heartland Willow for the second last on the program here tonight. Don't forget racing again here tomorrow evening at Sandown Park. And they're at the start here, seven runners, in fact, six runners here for the 11th race, box five vacant, and the scratching was number eight, Tommy Murrah. So we're left with the six runners. Tightened even further now to 175, Heartland Willow. Most of the favourites have done pretty well tonight. Hopefully you've had a win through the evening and still a couple of races to go here at Sandown this evening. A bit of drizzle or light rain falling a little while ago, but it seems to have eased up. And it's very clear and still here for the 11th race. Okay, they're moving into the boxes, getting ready. Race 11 for the program. Heartland Willow for Jason Formosa is the odds-on favourite here. Drawn the coveted rails box. Not too far off a start here, race 11. There is the green light, all secured away, ready for a start. Set. Racing, Heartland Willow got out pretty well toward the inside. Moraine Kobe shows good pace. Moraine Kobe the leader. from Heartland Willow round the first corner. Going up on the inside, Tour Unbound. Then for the back was Full Noise, Spicy Seduction a long way back with Bluer Than Blue. Down the back straight, taking over, Tour Unbound now. Got away by length and a half on the outside.

0: Heartland Willow, then for the back came a Rain Kobe. In behind those Full Noise, coming up to the home corner, Tor Unbound. About a length, Heartland Willow's trying hard, but Tor Unbound beats Heartland Willow. Third goes to Full Noise, and then Spicy Seduction, Moraine Kobe, and Bluer Than Blue. 29.72 is the gallop here. 29.72 after the 11th race, and David Gill has a victory here with Tor Unbound in the 11th race on the program. Number six wins. Number one, Heartland Willow, is second. Number one, second. Three gets third, which is Full Noise. And fourth placing goes to Moraine Kobe. 5.02, 19.03, 29.7.
1: $6.50 chance. The mobile gate's waiting for them on the turn out of the straight. A little behind the advertised starting time. They should be called up at any tick of the clock. Cheer for Me won the previous, the 2 years old maiden, on debut. An $8.50 chance. Beat stablemate What Is His Name. Digby Diamond ran third. So now they're being called up behind the gate. A daytime meeting here at Redcliffe tomorrow, a seven race program, 1:42. Starting time for the first. So the mobile is rolling. Lumia, favourite, drawn the pole. Second elect, Wicked Berry's right behind, inside of the second line. They take shape, reach the starting area. He turns on the light and they are away. Lumia from the inside began fairly. Orion Art is pushing forward, taking the favourite on for the lead. Artie Mill one deep third around Wicked Berries. Then Surprise Baby, followed by As If going up on the pegs in front of Tin Tin in Logan. Sink Rate from the widest sprot on the front line back at the rear of the field when they reach the judge two rounds out. Lumia in front. Auntie Mel on the outside is urged along to chase the favourite. Lead time was 30.9. Auntie Mel's gone looking for the lead, is pressing on, and by the time they reach the 1400 metres mark, Auntie Mills in front. Lumia is now second on the back of the leader. Wicked Berry's third, As If fourth. The first quartet on the pegs. The first quintet on the pegs. Tin Tin and Logan is on the back of As If. Orion Art, the first one deep, then Surprise Baby and Sink Rate gets onto the back of Orion Art when they leave the 1200 metres mark behind. 31-2, first quarter of the last mile. Artie Mel is on Garrard's corner, turning for the bell. Wicked Berries has now gone up to the wheel of the leader, and Lumia in the pocket behind the speed. As If gets the one out, one back. Tin Tin and Logan on the pegs inside of Orion Art, and the last pair, Sick Rate around Surprise Baby after they heard the bell. 31-2, the second quarter of the mile mirrored exactly the first. Auntie Mel, 650 metres out, leading Wicked Berries, has gone to the girth of the leader. Lumia on the inside needs an out, As If being niggled along. Then Tin Tin and Logan, Orion Art, Surprise Baby, and Sink Rate. Auntie Mel joined by Wicked Berries. They're at the 400 metres mark. They ran 29-1 for the third split. Wicked Berries has gone to the front from Auntie Mel. Lumia's into the clear now, but being hustled along, then Tin Tin and Logan, and As If. Wicked Berries turns the corner with a break over Auntie Mel, Lumia, As If on the outside. Wicked Berries in front, halfway down the running. Brendan Barnes chalks up a hat trick tonight. Wicked Berries won easily from Auntie Mel, As If may have grabbed third from Tin Tin in Logan. Then Orion Art, Surprise Baby. Lumia dropped back over the final part, and Sink Rate came in at the tail. Wicked Berries has run out the winner. Final split, 30.3. Pelican Waters Resort mile rate.
2: 2 minutes. Aussie Sigma at $10, double figure odds for the remainder of the field. Little Ditzy, a greyhound who won here at Cannington 3 starts ago from an inside draw, placed at her next 2 from wide boxes. She's the favourite. Ned, who's been in sparkling form, won last start from an inside draw and has won 3 of his last 6. Aussie Sigma is a greyhound who's got a losing sequence of 10. Was placed going back 2 starts ago from box number 8 behind Little Ditzy. So runners arriving at the start. Race number 6 on the card. The Auto Owls Bentley over the 275 metres. And Little Ditzy is the favourite. She's won 2 of 5 over the trip. And has won 3 of 4 from box number 1. So runners moving behind the boxes. Chasing back here again on Saturday night. Down to Mandurah tomorrow night and also Friday. As the signal's about to go through for the runners to be locked away. The Auto Owls Bentley. And the first row moving in. Little Ditzy moves into box number 1. And now the even numbers are about to step forward, including Ned. The second favourite, Little Ditzy at 175, Ned 290. And the lids are closed. Green light is on. Race number 6. Little Ditzy the favourite in 1, and they're ready. Set. Racing. Little Ditzy began fairly. Showing speed was Tory Keeping, working across Aussie Sigma from out wide. Little Ditzy, Ned on the outside. In behind them next of all was Caribbean Cool, Liberty Star and South Crenshaw on the home corner. Aussie Sigma's in front and race away. Aussie Sigma wins by 3.5 on Little Ditzy, who ran on ahead of Caribbean Cool and Tory Keeping. In behind them was Ned, Liberty Star and South Crenshaw. And 15.89's the time. 1589, number 8 gets across from out wide, and that is Aussie Sigma for trainer Barry McPherson, has been able to return to the winners list and wins. Interim numbers are 8, 1, 2 and 3. 8, 1, 2 and 3, 1589, 3 3/4 lengths by a head. Number 8, the winner, Aussie Sigma, a black bitch by Aussie Infrared out of Kenya Lily, and by Luke Garbutt, trained by Barry McPherson. Win number 13 at start, number 62. Number 1, Little Ditzy, a black bitch by Tommy Shelby at Lady Minx, and by Margaret Heppel, Taylor Rawlings, trained by Margaret Heppel. And 13, number 2, Caribbean Cool, a brindle bitch by Fernando Bale out of Phosphines, owned by Des Irwin, trained by Des. 4th, number 3, Tory Keeping, Mick McLennan. 8, 1, 2 and 3. Number 4 was the scratching. Race 7, the size on ice over the 275. 5 metres. There are no scratchings, and race 7 comes up at 8:38.
3: And 8 Silver Tree Adam also 10s in to $7. So the favourite here, Hard Right, has had the 8 starts for 2 wins and 3 minors. A winner here 3 starts ago off a similar draw in 18:30. Then was down the track, this track and box after a very slow start. And then got back to a bit of form again last week, finishing 2nd here in the best of the night, beaten 2 lengths off an inside draw. So he can be a little bit hit and miss. He's still learning what it's all about. But if he times the start perfectly, then he's certainly the one to beat. And he's out the $2 late in betting now, Hard Right. Number

was good. It was the best of the nine, but only a second start, straight into a fifth gear. We'll see how good he is at this stage. And Brutal Yetterly looking to get back to a bit of form, been well beaten the last few here. And Silver Toyota finally cracked another win at big odds here last start off some poor form. So a little specking for the bottom two. They're both from tens in the sixes, seven and eight. Out the 210, late hard right. They weren't issuing the 150. All the odds on, it's out the 210. And we'll run the favourite still. Now, one's giving trouble towards the centre. Could be Tatiana. Just check on this. Still trying to get it in. It was Tatiana. They're all in now. Green light. Lua travels. We're all set. Race number nine. Ready. Racing. Hard Ride came out beautifully. Cap Cut copy, missed it, and Hard Ride will drive through, hold the inside and lead Silver Tree out of Iron Condor. It's outside then, Brutal Reality, then Cap Cut copy, Curious Tears and Tatiana, but around the corner Hard Ride looking good, open up, raced away from Silver Tree Adam, and Hard Ride beat Silver Tree Adam, Bob of the Heads third, Iron Condor, Brutal Reality could go either way, then Tatiana, Cap Cut copy, and the last one in was Curious Tears, no run 18-13. Number two, Hard Right, did everything right, the win by Aussie Infrared at a Princess Kiwi, Christy Sultana, the owner trainer. Number eight, Silver Tree Adam, did all the chasing second, Vince Ferrugia. Number three, Iron Condor third, Graham Roylett, and number seven, fourth. 2.837 of the interims, the overall time 18-13. Those margins about to pop up, 4.25 lengths in favour of the winner, 2.5 second and third, 7.57 early, 10.56 home on race number nine.

$5. Sunshine Sandy at the doubles. Lizzie Longlegs at the doubles. Our Little Susie, $21. So Gentle Spark, we haven't seen Gentle Spark for a while. Since late June, in fact. 4 from 18. Has a 20 and 6 to his credit. Mother Goose, what you see is what you get. Very consistent race pitch. 10 placings, 5 wins from 30-odd starts. Daughter of

0: Tommy Shelby. And then we're down to $6 for Jet Waters. And Jet Waters has been racing consistently as well. So $10 Sunshine Sandy, along with Lizzie Longlegs. So runners at the boxes. So just a little ease here for Gentle Spark. We haven't seen her since late July. She's first up. She's 4 from 18. Had all her 18 starts here at Nowra. $3.30. She can use the one box. She has one out of boxes 2 and 3. So a little bit of money late now. Mother Goose into 3.3, coming off a second behind Hot Spark. 5 from 30 and 10 placings. So what you see is what you get with her. She's very consistent. And Jet Waters, he just tends to pull one out every now and again. He's been placed at his last four starts and then a couple of unplaced. One from six track and distance with a couple of minors. So he has gone 20 and 99, so he probably needs to find a length, but this is not an overly strong field. And then we're down to the doubles, Lizzie Longlegs for Andrew Bell and Sunshine Sandy at the $11 prepared locally here. Lizzie's with Andrew Bell. This is the penultimate. Geez, wasn't he a good dog? Wow. The wow at stud. This is the fifth of these particular heats. Just about tucked away for race number 11, the penultimate from Nowra. Ready to jump. Favourite with the red jacket. They're set, ready and racing. Gentle Spark away nicely. There's good pace to centre from Jet Waters. Pushing up was Mother Goose. Separation back to Sunshine Sandy. Then comes Lizzie Longlegs, Nell's Bestie, our little Susie. It is Gentle Spark. Jet Waters back to the inside and pressing. Gentle Spark in front. Jet Waters has got it. Jet Waters, oh, he had a bit of a look around in the straight. He had a look around, but he's too good, Jet Waters, and he beat Gentle Spark. Third was Mother Goose, and then Sunshine Sandy. Further back to Nell's Bestie, our little Susie and Lizzie Longlegs. And he clocks around 20 and 7. Jet Waters, he was really pressing on the corner, and he's got up and got the better of Gentle Spark. Mother Goose will be back in third. It'll be 4, 1, 5 and 2 in 20 and 73. Gets in by three quarters.
1: Well found in the market here tonight. $4.20 fast knockdown as right in commission. $9.50 Angry Chief. Lectra Solo at $8. So Rita Page's favourite $3.20 just over Mackenzie Rose $3.90. And then third pick $4.20 for fast knockdown. It's been a good night's racing here with a few heats of the Great Chase, which saw some nice victories earlier on in the night. We had Hugo Rose, very strong performance in its Great Chase heat. Then Mapunga Turbo got up in the last stride. And then in the sixth heat, Zara's Leon railed very well to score. So they're the winners that won the heats of the Great Chase here tonight. And the lucky last. Hope it's a winning race for you. 3.20 is still the favourite. Rita Page, 3.70 Mackenzie Rose. And 4.20 fast knockdown, 8 for Lectra Solo for the final time here tonight. Don't forget, racing again here tomorrow night at Sandown Park. And they're moving in. Race number 12. Lucky last on the card. 515 metres the journey here. We're just about ready. All secured away. There's the green light. Race number 12, favourite drawn the rails. They're set. Racing, Rita Page got out pretty well toward the inside, is showing space, and going up was Angry Chief, the first corner. So it's Angry Chief on the outside, a narrow leader. Going up on the inside was Rita Page, who got checked at that point, and getting through on the inside was Fast Knock.

knockdown. It's a bunching up field here. And going to the lead was Fast Knockdown, about a half a length on the outside, Son of Witchy. Then for the back in the race came Mackenzie Rose, coming up to the home corner. Fast Knockdown about two in front. Mackenzie Rose laid up on the inside. Here's a great go, and out wide was Son of Witchy. Nothing between Son of Witchy, Mackenzie Rose, and Fast Knockdown. A thrilling finish. Then came Univorce from Master Manfredi, and Wellback Lectra Solo Angry Chief. It was a muddling race, 30.06 is the gallop, and it's a three-way go to the wire. After the running of the final race on the card, 5.06, 19.28, 30.06 is the gallop. And the winner is number eight. Number eight, Son of Witchy for Michael Bewley, has beaten two, Mackenzie Rose. Five gets third, Fast Knockdown, 8.25. In a thrilling finish for the final race, number four, Univorce, is into fourth. 8.25 and four, 5.06, 19.28, 30.08.

So runners heading to the start. This is race 7, the size on ice. Over the 275 metres, Aston Rochelle the favourite at $1.50, $4.40 about Doreen Keeping, $8 Queen Potato and Shadow Mac. But Aston Rochelle, first up over the trip, she was successful. She went 15.93 from a wide draw. Former Victorian chaser, now in the care of Cody Charles, looking to go back-to-back here in Western Australia after being unplaced on debut at Mandurah and also had a first start at Cannington. So this is a third start here at the track. 4.40 about Doreen Keeping. A greyhound has been placed at two of her last four. 7.50 Queen Potato was a good winner from a wide draw last start. So runners at the boxes and about to be asked to move forward. Race 7, the size on ice. Aston Rochelle's the favourite. First row's locked away. And now the second row joins the line. The third leg of the quaddy. Favourite in white, Aston Rochelle. The green light is on, the lure to the start, and they're set. Ready. Racing, Aston Rochelle came out fairly, now musters through and finds the early lead from Doreen Keeping. Believe in Dream up on the inside, then followed by Shadow Mac, Queen Potato, Like a Ferrari, Benaway Oaks well back with chipping away, but on the corner, and Aston Rochelle raced away from Doreen Keeping, and Aston Rochelle wins by 6.5 lengths on Doreen Keeping. Third in was Queen Potato, Like a Ferrari. Next across the line was Shadow Mac back on the inside, ahead of Believe in Dream, Benaway Oak, and chipping away. 15.81. New personal best for Aston Rochelle, finds the top and has been able to race away for a very good win. Interim number.

on course punters who are left. I tell you what, there's not many of them this late at night. Up they come. Overall, it's been a good crowd here at Bathurst this evening. We saw the bistro was pretty full for those Breeders' Challenge heats, and it was great to see Arc

do her thing. Of course, she's got a sparkling record here and a very much a privilege to see that filly return and return in really good order. The last is the Download the Tab app today. Paces, the green light's on. They're racing now, and Watch and Weep was away okay. So was Beau Duke, who's just allowed to roll forward, and from the deep here come the eventual leaders, and Liv Vance is amongst them, who's going to take the front. Lady Allegra back behind those. Orange Fever's in the middle of the group, and wide out Lady Allegra's trying to find a spot. So Bella Ganoush is going to charge through on the inside. The grey fancy light Barbie is now four markers. On its outside is for three reasons. Well back in the field as they run training centre turn is the handsome one, and Brooklyn Bandit's last. So the lead time was 8.1 to the 1200 they run. There's a line of three up the front in the first section, 29 and 2. Liv Vance is being piled on for the lead here. Lady Allegra's been under the drive for about 300 yards, but eventually is going to get to the front. Beau Duke's made it work, and so Orange Fever in the one out and one back trails in a handy spot. Back behind those is Watch and Weep, and they were followed by, on the inside, Bella Ganoush to its outer is for three reasons, and the last three in running a fancy like Barbie from the handsome one, and last of all is Brooklyn Bandit. Second section, 29.8, 59 the half as they run the cattle wash back straight, 7.50 to go. Lady Allegra's done plenty of work at leads a metre and a half. The outside is Beau Duke, and racing on the inside is Liv Vance. One out and one back is Orange Fever, then Watch and Weep for three reasons. On the inside is Bella Ganoush, the handsome one. Well back is fancy like Barbie the Grey, and last is Brooklyn Bandit. 500 metres to go. So still in front is Lady Allegra, but the back of the field's about to try and come after it now. Third section was only 30 and 3, so he tried to stack them up. Liv Vance is the immediate challenger as Beau Duke drops away. The handsome one's four out, but making inroads. Orange Fever's steadily making ground as well from a midfield spot, and Brooklyn Bandit's going to be the widest. Lady Allegra, Liv Vance is about to run up alongside. The handsome one's trying to pick its way through the pack. Lady Allegra about to be joined by Liv Vance, who's edging clear late on. Liv Vance is just going to be a little bit too good for Lady Allegra. Third, it'll be Brooklyn Bandit, then the handsome one Bella Ganoush, fancy like Barbie Beau Duke. Next was Orange Fever from 4-3 reasons, and Watch and Weep was last. Liv Vance very cleverly driven there by Ella Turnbull, getting the better of Lady Allegra, who had to really have the wheels driven off it to find the front, and it was a

0: He just had to win that race. Completely had to. After the way it all shook up early. So just waiting on the numbers. Five wins. Five wins the last. Liv Van.
1: Pulled over. And we have the favourite, a bit of a wide market, $3.10, Mia's Mirage, number eight, got 330, got in the 270, gets back to 310. Number two, Spring Rapid, 250, out the 350's been easy. Firehawk, sixes out the 10, just ticks back to $8, number one. And three, Mischievous Evie, 480 out the 550. Number six, Unplugged Ben, 650 into 480. Certainly does have support. So the favourite, Mia's Mirage. She's been pretty consistent here. Has five runs here at the trip. She's been placed all five runs, 4 seconds and a third. It's come right through September. So I suppose you've got to put her in. She's the main threat. Spring Rapid drawn well on the inside. Not flash early, but can finish a race off. Only a young dog. Seven starts for the maiden win and three minors. And Unplugged Ben, a recent second, a couple of recent placings at Bulleye on the big circuit, comes here for the first time at the trip. All right, they're all in. So the favourite out in the 8 metres, Mirage, green light, Lua travels, race 10. Ready. And racing, nicely away in the centre, Red Hot Ren straight to the lead now from Firehawk, Spring Rapid, Mischievous Evie, Mia's Mirage trying to work across it, now followed by Spring Ursula out wide, Unplugged Ben to the corner, Red Hot Ren the leader from Firehawk and Mia's Mirage, but Red Hot Ren going strongly in the straight over Mia's Mirage, and Red Hot Ren beat Mia's Mirage, running on the inside, Spring Rapid has grabbed third, fourth up, nearly a dead heat, maybe Unplugged Ben, a nose in front of Firehawk, now followed then by Mischievous Evie. And last in was Zipping Ursula and the run 18:27. Number four, Red Hot Ren, an all-the-way winner at double-figure odds by Zach Minnelli, out of Fence Lady, and Keely Hogg, the owner-trainer. Second, the number eight, Mia's Mirage, Anthony Messina. Two, Spring Rapid, Joshua Board, third. Photo for fourth. It is a tight one for fourth, so just standing by for that for the first four players, and it goes to number six, Unplugged Ben. So the interim numbers 4, 8, 2, and 6. Overall time of 18:20.
2: The last at two. Well, in fact, we're joint favourites now. So there's been a big push for Bohemian Lass. It was around that 3:50 tab trade this morning at 9 o'clock. Got into 2:90. Back out to 3:20. I thought it was going to stay.

0: and Zipping Stitch, both at the $2.80. El Conda Passa at $5, and Black Bear, it's out a point and a half. El Conda Passa out a half, number eight. Cliff Bell got a treble tonight, so terrific effort by Cliff. Pay Keeping, Todd Barnes, won the middle distance Greyhound Racing New South Wales 6:30. Started around $3.50, and we had a cracking fifth grade final, which was race five on the card. Stand Up Tony around $4 for Jason Singh. Was able to run down the early leader, Creative Key. Mr. Moody at 100-1 in for third from Zipping Chicago. So 6-3-1-7 in the fifth. So Bohemian Lass and Zipping Stitch, both at 280 here in the last. More Greyhound action again here this coming Sunday, the 4th of October. So had a couple of Sunday afternoons off here with the Bulleye Carnival. So runners getting set here for the last. Big thanks to our coordinators, Grant Boyden on the Green Channel, and also to Nick Cutters on the racing radio airwaves. So 280, Bohemian Lass, Zipping Stitch $3, $5 third line, El Conda Passa. Good little race to finish off. Race 12 from the famous Pine Bowl in the Shoalhaven at Nowra. All set, ready, racing. Black Bear missed it. Bohemian Lass got out nicely. Good pace, Zipping Stitch from El Conda Passa, and punting through Ashby Mocker. They were followed. Zipping Stitch, she's lost her posse. Out the back went Spring Steffi. It's Ashby Mocker coming to the corner. Deep is Bohemian Lass. Then El Conda Passa. Ashby Mocker in front. Needs the line. Flops over the line. Ashby Mocker from Bohemian Lass. Third home was El Conda Passa. And a distant fourth was Zipping Stitch, Black Bear, and Spring Steffi was last of the seven, and they've gone around 20 and 8 in the last. Well, it was that sort of race. Probably the top four or five, that'll give Alan Manwaring a running double, or a double at least. Bohemian last second, El Conda Pass a third, 4-2-8 and 5 it'll be in the last. So
1: thank you very much. Race time, they're loading at the 2,200. Sabraj, the first one to go forward.

Sabraj going in. Flash Lightning next. Flash Lightning going in. Master of the Baroque. The Mikado in all black, Welsh Starlet and Kamikaze. They'll be the last few. Kamikaze just shies away. He'll be the last to load, Kamikaze. They're all set. And they jump out then from the 2,200 meter marker. The Mikado at the back in the early stages. Kamikaze in the red colors is right there, is the early leader, keeping off the rail. Towards the inside, Master the Baroque is back in second. In third, two lengths away to Sabraj as they come past us here for the first time. Flash Lightning is fourth, half length to Welsh Starlet, and then came the Mikado at the back end of the field, about eight or nine lengths off the lead. As they head into the crown of the bend, a mile left to race here, and Kamikaze is the front runner. By a little over a length to Master of the Baroque in second, Sabraj is third, one off the fence. Then came Flash Lightning, a half a length down in the striped cap in fourth. Then Welsh Starlet is racing in behind those ones. And at the back end of the field in the all black is the Mikado. They head down towards the 1300 and onto the back straight they go. And the leader is Kamikaze by three quarters of a length. Being slowed down a little bit, Kamikaze. Sabraj is in second. Master the Baroque half a length down in third in the box seat. Flash Lightning a length away. Welsh Starlet a head away on the outside. And the Mikado is the trailer. They are far more stacked up

0: only about 5 lengths from first to last. 800 meters left to race now, and Kamikaze is the leader still. From in second, Master the Baroque on the fence in partnership with Sabraj on the outside. Then they go 2 lengths clear of Welsh Starlet, who's headed the stable companion Flash Lightning for third last position, and then came the Mikado, 5 lengths to make up. They're heading down past the 600, and Sabraj has made an early move on the outside. Sabraj took over from Master Baroque on the inside. Kamikaze's run its race. On the outside, the Mikado in the all-black is traveling well down the center now. Then came Flash Lightning. It's Master the Baroque. The Mikado in the all-black runs on very well. The Mikado and Master of the Baroque on the extreme outside. Sabraj is not done for yet, but Master the Baroque has the advantage. Master of the Baroque goes on to win. Second, the Mikado. Nice run from the Mikado. Then came Sabraj in third. 3 lengths away, Flash Lightning. 10 lengths to Welsh Starlet, and a further 9 to Kamikaze.
1: Right on the program, numbers that you acquire in the quaddy are 5, 8, and 3. And Natalie keeping the shortest way home, the favourite from box number 1, 4, Victoria Cook. Good luck to the WA Connections, Corey White, and also Shane Williams across in Adelaide for Heats of the Adelaide Cup. Intimidation, King Nengar, and Iconic Jet going around tomorrow night at Angle Park. Chasing tomorrow night also at Mandurah, back there again on Friday, and down to, or up here to Kennington on Saturday night. So runners at the start. Natalie keeping a $1.55 favourite from box number one's the fave. 6.50 Hannah's Passion, Shotgun Seat, 8.50 about Aston Rain, Send It Elfie, and the signal's about to go through for these runners to move in. So the first row being locked away. Natalie keeping box number one, the favourite. Victoria Cook locks away the fave, closes the lid, picks up the collar and lead. Content she can do no more now. The even numbers move forward. And they're ready to run race 8. Final leg of the quaddy, 5, 8 and 3, the numbers you require to be alive in the quaddy. Natalie keeping the favourite, they're ready. Racing, Natalie keeping, jump quickly on the inside. Hannah's Passion, Shotgun Seat comes across from out wider. Then Send It Elfie, last of all, was Aston Rains down the back. Natalie keeping on the arm. Out by 3 lengths in second place, Shotgun Seat. Send It Elfie up on the inside of Hannah's Passion. Aston Rains as they swing. Natalie keeping in front, running on was Send It Elfie. But Natalie keeping wins 3/4. Second goes to Send It Elfie ahead of Hannah's Passion, Shotgun Seat. And Aston Rains at the rear, 21.78 the time. 21.78, number one, Natalie keeping for Victoria Cook, has been able to jump, find the lead and wins. In from numbers are 1.72 and 8. 1.72 and 8, a half by 1.5. 21.78, number one, Natalie keeping. A Black Bitch by Shimmer Shine out of Caitlin keeping. Owned and trained by Victoria Cook, has won 8 of 22. Number 7, Send It Elfie, a Black Dog by Superior Panama at Elise Ulmanelli. Owned by Eric Campana, trained by Tim Gummo. And third, number 2, Hannah's Passion, a Brindle Bitch by Tommy Shelby at a Sandy Can Browse, owned by Sandra Magistro, trained by David Magistro. Fourth, number 8, Shotgun Seat, Michael Johnson, 1.72 and 8 with 3, 5 and 6.

Duchess of Imitin, the favourite. She's in okay. Red Rose Castana. Lady Lady is going to be the last. Afternoon Isle, everybody. Set to go, and they're off and racing away. Six furlongs in front of them for the opener. The Racing to School Nursery Handicap Stakes in these very early stages. Handy is Blady Lady together with Red Rose Castana towards the outside in those red silks. Close up behind is Purista, the white and the black. She's then followed by Bailey Morena in green and white. First time cheap pieces for that one. Duchess of Imitin moving up to the inside. Purista losing her position, racing towards the end of the far side. And John's Power is now making a place. They head the way towards home, then about to go through halfway. Blady Lady to the inside of Red Rose Catana, the leading pair. Bailey Morena third on the corner. Then Duchess of Imitin towards the inside, still travelling pretty well. Racing in up the home straight. They're about 2.5 lengths then clear from John's Power. And then Purista, Bailey Morena switched out wider. There is a head now down inside the final furlong and a half. It is Blady Lady who's gone to the front and gone clear by 3 lengths approaching the final furlong. Duchess of Imitin is firmly woken up in second place now to try and catch Blady Lady, but Blady Lady is well on top inside these closing stages, and Blady Lady under David Allen will go on to score. Blady Lady is going to beat Duchess of Imitin. Bailey Morena in third, then John's Power clear from Purista and Red Rose Castana.

Runners moving forward for race number five here from Istanbul, race number five, a two-year-old filly's conditions race. It's over now 1,500 metres. This is the only race where they've had to change the distance here because of the change of surface. So on the weather, 1,500 metres for this two-year-old filly's race. A few interesting runners here. A couple of debut winners in the shape of number three. This is Arbitrage, who was a debut winner 40 days ago. Final Legend also won first up. That was 18 days ago. And also Native Blossom, who is a pretty clear favourite here. 1.65 in the betting for Native Blossom. Looks a really nice type. Made a winning debut 24 days ago, Native Blossom. This is a daughter of Native Calm. Travelled well and managed to win over 1,300 metres here on the turf during the international weekend earlier this month. Won by a really impressive 10 lengths. Absolutely bolted up and looks the one to beat now, hoping to follow up. The form yet to be really be tested since the second and third haven't been seen since that first run at Native Blossom. That was hugely impressive and looks hard to beat now stepping up in trips. So Native Blossom, that's a course debut winner over 1,300 metres at the international weekend, hoping to remain unbeaten, is the clear favourite of 1.65. 380 for number five, Final Legend, who's the second favourite. Final Legend, a filly by Fearless King, who managed to win over 1,300 metres at Ankara on the 12th of September when winning by 1.5 lengths. As we now look set here for race five. 1,500 metres here. 7.5 furlongs. Favourite a little bit on her toes. They're off away and racing. Fairly even line leaving the stalls for this two-year-old filly's conditions race. The early back marker, just trying to get some cover there towards the back of the field, was just about Arbitrage there, who's the early back marker. Plenty of early pace and the favourites coming right down the outside. The stars on the sleeves and cap, Native Blossom, now hits the front and goes clear. By about just over a length and a half, Crowley Spade sitting in second, racing in third, Secret of Dragon. He was very keen in the paddock beforehand, but looking a lot more relaxed now. Blue with the orange chevron in third. A length away then to Shimmer, who's on the outside, over Bomber Lonely, who races in the white jacket in fifth place. A half length away to Shallow racing next for Nemo. Behind that one, Bin Ruzgar in the yellow jacket comes next. Shallow's third last. Two lengths away to Final Legend, and Arbitrage is at the back. Going quickly as they round the home turn and approach the final three furlongs now, the final 600 metres, and they've gone fairly quickly, but the favourite leads the field. Native Blossom in the red sleeves and cap by just over a length. Secret of Dragon towards the outside, trying to get some racing room there as Crowley Spade. Two lengths away to Shimmer, who's coming through well. These are chased by Bomber Lonely in fifth, behind those Final Legend in the sixth, and these are chased by Bin Ruzgar, but the favourites just scampering clear. Four or five lengths clear is now just going through the gears with ease, and Native Blossom has quite quickly opened up by seven or eight lengths. A three-way go for the Miners, with Secret of Dragon very short of room, with also Crowley Spade and also moving into second late Shimmer, but Native Blossom remains unbeaten in hugely impressive style, wins by seven or eight lengths. Flashing over second, possibly Final Legend has made that intro with Shimmer. In behind those was Crowley Spade, and that will go to a photo for fourth. Well, certainly a name for your trackers and for the notebooks here. Number seven, Native Blossom, has absolutely bolted up and has remained unbeaten in fantastic style here. The short price favourite, the unofficial time, 1:30.82. That's 1:30.82, the unofficial time. As number seven, Native Blossom, goes 2 from 2. This daughter of Native Khan out of Lily of the Valley. Made a hugely impressive debut win here over 1,300 metres on the turf track during the international weekend when winning by 10 lengths in a field of six. It's probably not quite as far today, but still a pretty impressive margin, and goes 2 from 2, Native Blossom, then looking to have a bright future about her. Filling the second spot was Final Legend, who has confirmed that debut promise as well. Another one stepping up in trip. And Shimmer has made some good headway as well. The one with a lot more experience has placed now five times. That's alongside Maiden Victory from the seven starts. But impressive Native Blossom wins well here from Final Legend, just snatching second. Shimmer was third. In behind those, Secret of Dragon did well. And behind that one, Craft.

followed by Mr. Mercury. Just three to go. Borora Aura going forward, to be followed by Fan Club and Senna's Girl. White flag is raised. Fan Club in. Senna's Girl completes the line. All locked away. And they're off. For the opener, the Gillands of Laytown optional claimer over just short of a mile in the early stages, Borora Aura, and the odds-on favourite Elusive Pat share the lead. They go on a length and a half in front of Fan Club. Alongside Fan Club in the early stages is Fayog, a break then of about two lengths to Sorzendo. Tyraxi's the inside of Senna's Girl. And at the back of the field is Mr. Mercury as they continue up the back straight, going along in front, Borora Aura. Terry Casey leads from Elusive Pat, Colin Keane in second. In third position is Fan Club, Joey Sheridan, a break of a couple of lengths then to Fayog and Patrick McGettigan, followed to the far turn by Storzando, Wesley Joyce, a break then of about three lengths to Senna's Girl, Sam Cohen, the black and white of Tyraxis and Jared Huggan, and at the back as they make the left-handed turn, Mr. Mercury and Gary Carroll. They've passed halfway as they approach the swing that brings them into the straight. Borora Aura by a length and a half, tracked in second by Elusive Path, less than two lengths away in third Fan Club, scrubbed along Storzando trying to make some headway as they continue on with about 2.5 furlongs to race. Borora Aura with Elusive Path closing in the cheek pieces, behind them driven along is Fan Club, Storzando behind them on the outside in the red and white colours as they round the elbow, over a furlong and a half to race. Borora Aura with Elusive Pat trying to challenge in the red and yellow, Storzando out on the left, and behind him is Fan Club staying on from the back, Senna's Girl, but inside the final furlong, Borora is still in front. Storzando second, Elusive Pat can find no more. Inside the final furlong, Borora, Terry Casey out in front, Storzando is staying on, but as they go to the line, Borora Aura will lead home a 1-2 for Mikko Vlani. Storzando second, Senna's Girl third, close for fourth, between Fan Club and Elusive Pat.

This is race 9, the Prime Trophies over the 381 metres. And the favourite number 2, Super Pet, currently at $2.90. Just ahead of Did It Happen, who firms into $3. Super Pet's won 2 of his last 3. Did It Happen won 2 starts ago from an inside draw. $6 about Burning Kuna, who's also a recent winner here. $4.40 about

even flow. First time from the inside draw. Yet to win in two starts here at Kennington. And then you go out to $10 Sassy Scarlet Finucane at $41 as the runners head to the boxes for the running of race number 9. The prime trophies over the 381 metres. And the favourite is with number 2, Super Pit for Glenn Curry. Greyhound has been in good form since joining Glenn's care. Nicely bred type. Has won two of his most recent three starts. $3 about did it happen. A Greyhound has won two of her last four. And $6 about Burning Kuna. Even flow now into $4.80. So runners are at the start for the running of the ninth event on the card. And the signal is about to go through for these runners to be locked away. So the prime trophies, signal goes through. 275 equal favourite Super Pit, did it happen? And the first row is locked away. And now the second row joins the line. And they're almost ready to run for the second last on tonight's card. Red light goes to green. Lure set in motion. Race 9 on the card. And they're ready. Racing. Super Pit began quickly on the inside, went straight to the early lead from Even Flow, who rails underneath a Burning Kuna, and the two brush, then followed by Did It Happen. In behind them, Finucane, Sassy Scarlet off the back, and Super Pit the leader. Out by 3, make that 4. Now Even Flow, Burning Kuna. Behind them was Did It Happen as they swing. Super Pit's nicely clear. Running on was Even Flow, but Super Pit by 2 on Even Flow. Third goes the way of Burning Kuna, Did It Happen, then followed by Sassy Scarlet, Finucane, and the time 21.94. 21.94 on the running of race number 9. Number 2, Super Pit for Glenn Curry, lands on the arm and race away for an easy victory. The interim numbers are 2.15 and 4. 2.15 and 4, 1¾ lengths by 1. Number 2, Super Pit, a black dog by Feral Frankie at Exile Dreamer, owned by Jody Jennings, trained by Glenn Curry, and has now won 4 of 14. Number 1, Even Flow, a black bitch by Feral Frankie at A Kiss Me Linda, owned by Kelsey...

Nostrum is in. We are ready. Bit of a pause. They're off and racing. Jumping out over a mile and a furlong, this is the Wetherby's Racing Bank Selling Stakes. From the stalls, Humble Spark was keen to anchor and drop in at the back of the order. Nostrum away well. Dark Blue with the yellow hoop, first one to go. Well supported on the off, crossing over to bag the early lead. Priapos is just in behind, second place. The striped jacket, very pale colours, is in advance of Walsingham. Running to the outside, double-seeking Kevin Stott is upside's Kaleido. Dark Blue with the yellow cap on the rail. Then the Stone Power, royal blue and white jacket towards the back of the order. Little outpaced as well, little awkward there. Running down towards the end of the back straight, and Humble Spark blinkers on for the first time, continues to trail them as they come towards the end of the back straight run. On the right-handed turn, starting this sweet four home, entering the final five. Nostrum, under Ali Rawlingson, dictating here and steadying it up before the home bend. Second place, Walsingham, getting nearer now. Double-seeking Stott is on the move, coming round the outer of Priapos in third. They're tracked in turn by Kaleido and the Stone Power pushed along, and the back marker is Humble Spark as they head to the final three furlongs. About to go past the three-pole then, Nostrum with a niggled at Walsingham, trying to apply more pressure. Behind them, Priapos is now under firmer driving. Right-hand side, Kaleido is coming. Humble Spark also looking to get into the mix. The Stone Power is deep on the course and will have to find a bit more. Furlong and a half to cover. Nostrum joined by Walsingham, who may have just nosed to the front. Behind them still is Kaleido. Nostrum rallying well here with Walsingham upsides. They're going to have a real battle inside the final half. Nostrum and Walsingham. There's little in this. Walsingham looking to get past the pace-setting Nostrum, and Walsingham being lifted home by Stott, who gets a double. Walsingham up to beat Nostrum in second. Kaleido finished in third, and Humble Spark fourth.

the Supreme Lady was 280 in the 250, getting back to 280 again. Number four, Love Over Gold, comes off a last start win here on Sunday, 650 the sevens. That's good odds. Boston Strong's now the firm of 550 in the 390. He has got a great record here, Boston Strong. She loves the corner start. She usually comes out flying. She's been up in the top grade with a couple of very good placings, a second and a third in free for all company here in the last couple of weeks. So we know how good she is. She's very honest. As runners are now moving over. $3.60, Flamin' Joe. It's out from $3. He would have to lead to have his best chance. Screaming Violet resumes here, number seven. $6 out to $8.50. The Supreme Lady holds favouritism, comes off a couple of unplaced runs here recently. $2.80, Love Over Gold, another very honest greyhound around here over the 400, currently at $7. So probably the best tried in the race, Boston Strong, out in box eight. I was happy to stay with her. As I said, she's as honest as they come around here. Cannel Mate, Love Over Gold, won't be far off. Hear No Griefs, won two of its last three here. Double figure odds, Supreme Lady in the red. Might be able to make up the top four, but she'll run the favourite. All right, in they go. So the team's done a great job, Steve Kelly and the boys, after the rail problem we had after race five. Wrapping it all up here this evening, ready. And racing, Boston Strong from the outside away quickly with Love Over Gold and the Kennel Mates now testing each other into the back. Boston Strong and Love Over Gold. A length and a half, Flamin' Joe, Screaming Violet. 5 lengths, Supreme Lady, Hear No Griefs and Sleek Apollo. It's Love Over Gold and Boston Strong. They're stride for stride on the corner from Screaming Violet, Flamin' Joe. Love Over Gold's got the inside into the straight from Boston Strong and Love Over Gold. A length and a half, Boston Strong. The Kennel Mates put on a show. Third home was Screaming Violet from Sleek Apollo. Flamin' Joe, further back was Hear No Griefs and Supreme Lady, one of the last, around 22.80 the time. Well, they both got the brilliance early and they really tested each other's motors, and Love Over Gold with the inside running has proved the difference. Number four, the winner by Fernando Bale, Armitry Storm, Deanne Toll, the owner trainer. 8 Boston Strong gives Deanne Toll the Quinella second.

Seven Screaming Violet, Gregory Sullivan third, and number two, Sleek Apollo fourth. Interim numbers 4.872. Margins a length and a quarter by three. 22.86 the overall time. Splits of 6.62, 11.78, 11.08 home. All right, well, we got the meeting concluded, which is good. And that is the final event, 4.872, wrapping it all up here this evening from Richmond.

We are at post time now. Starters ready. They're off. Just the two runners now for the opening Irish Stallion Farms EBF Mares Beginners Chase on student day at Sligo. And it is 6.5 who leads Herja on the approach to the first of 11 fences. 6.5 pops over in front. Herja jumps it well in second place. So in the absence of Amen Kate, future prospect Kelia and Miss Fury, we are reduced to a match, and it's 6.5 making the running for possibly the first time in her career who leads them out on the first of two circuits of the track. To in second position, Herja. There's about three lengths between them. Good run before they leave the ground again at fence number two, with 6.5 representing the Dublin-based Best of the Rest syndicate and trainer Gavin Cromwell, who won this in 2022 with Faith Duval. To in second place, Herja, for owner Jerry McGladdery, and trainer Frankie Griffin looking for her first winner since taking over the license from her late husband Paddy. They're on the approach to fence number two then. 6.5 just steadied into that one and landed with a lead of about 2.5 lengths to Herja in the sheepskin noseband, running in second place. Down the far side they go then. Bit of a run before they get to number three of the 11 they're set to take. 6.5. Still with this buffer of about three lengths to Herja, just slipstreaming in second. Setting their sights now on fence number three. And just putting in an extra stride that time, 6.5, but measured it well to Herja in second position. So now they swing right-handed once more. These next three fences come up in relatively quick succession, with 6.5 showing the way to Herja, just plotting a slightly wider course in the approach to this one. A nice jump from the leader. Maybe gained a slight amount of ground in the air that time, 6.5 over Herja, as they come on now to the next, number five, on the side of the track, 6.5 from Herja over in second. Both jumping perfectly well so far as they go through their starting point and come into the home straight for the second time. Next one they encounter will be fence number six. It was their first. 6.5 dictating to Herja as they come to this one. And again, no major alarms there. So they race up to pass the winning post once more, finishing next time around. 6.5 the leader. This winner of four of her 16 starts to Herja. Successful in one of her 16 race course starts. That was in a Sedgefield maiden hurdle in September of last year. And there's only about a half a length between them now as they swing across to the far side once more. They've passed halfway. 6.5 to Herja in second. Keith Donoghue on 6.5, who's got an excellent strike rate here at Sligo, better than any other Irish jumps track. To Herja in second for jockey Harry Sexton. And now the tempo begins to lift as they go to the first one on the final circuit, five from home, 6.5 over from Herja, who's closed up now to within about a neck. So continuing on their journey down the far side, all to play for here. 6.5, much the higher rated of the duo over hurdles to Herja, who's been running well in defeat on her last couple of starts, including at the Galway Festival. They take this next fence and very little in it there once more as they both took it well. 6.5 on the inside, the blue and yellow jacket to Herja in the light and royal blue, swinging right-handed once more, coming across inside the final half mile now in this Irish Stallion Farms EBF Mares Beginners Chase, and they were virtually inseparable over the third last fence. 6.5 just edging on again by about a neck on the level as they race to two out. Herja not going away. They go over this one. Herja just brushed through the top that time and now gets a shake of the reins from Harry Sexton at 6.5.

0: last 6.5, and Herja, who landed a bit awkwardly, and now the run is throwing down a strong challenge on the stand side. Herja now possibly just 40 on from 6.5, and it's going to go to the outsider. Herja, first winner for Frankie Griffin since taking over the license, lands the opener at the expense of 6.5.
1: 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All the straight-on runners are installed. Solvano's Song next. Solvano's Song, Give Me the Truth, San Quentin, Amanzim, Texas. So there'll be the last few to load. Give Me the Truth coming up. Give Me the Truth is installed. San Quentin and Amanzim, Texas. So Amanzim, Texas is in, San Quentin, the last one. Just about ready to run. All set, and they leave the stalls. Osmium near the back of the field in the early part of the race. Tori's Girl got out well, with Amanzim, Texas in the pink right up there. Racing in between horses is San Quentin in the green. They followed by Gimme the Truth, and then came Night in Japan. The grey horses on the fence. Amanzim, Texas is very wide. Preserve Forever, yellow and blues just behind those. Then came Solvano's Song. A length and a half away to Osmium in the orange, and then about four lengths back, Dead Poets Society ahead of Gutsy Baby, orange blinkers on the rail, and five lengths to Garden Sun, who is outpaced at this stage, and there'll be about 15 lengths from first to last as they head down the back of this Fairview Poly track, and the leader is Tori's Girl, leading by three lengths to San Quentin in second. Give Me the Truth and the Stripes on the outside. A length and a half break to Night in Japan, who races in fourth spot. Two lengths to Amanzim, Texas in fifth. Preserve Forever on the rail, yellow cap in sixth. Osmium on the outside in orange is making a forward move three wide. Solvano's Song is next. Three lengths, Dead Poet Society being hard ridden at this stage, 800 meters out. Gutsy Baby second to last, and Garden Sun also being very hard worked at the end of the field. 15 lengths to make up, 600 meters to go. Tori's Girl in front. Give Me the Truth comes under the doctor. Towards the inside is San Quentin. Osmium wider out. Amanzim, Texas pushes it wide as well. Then Preserve Forever, Night in Japan. Tori's Girl, 300 meters from the judge, leads the way from San Quentin in second. Give Me the Truth is third. On the outside, Osmium runs on, and Solvano's Song is also cutting through them. It's Tori's Girl and San Quentin over the last 150. Tori's Girl, San Quentin, there's nothing to choose between the two. Here it comes. Tori's Girl from San Quentin, Solvano's Song, Osmium, then Night in Japan, Give Me the Truth, Preserve Forever, then came Garden Sun, Dead Poet Society, Gutsy Baby, and Amanzim, Texas. So number 8, Tori's Girl, Richard Faree. Nice ding-dong battle down to the line with that in San Quentin, but number 8, Tori's Girl, just makes it home. Richard Faree, Alan Greff, Mrs. DJ Cheryl, and Mr. L. Cheryl.
2: Again on Saturday, down to Mandra on Thursday and Friday night. Heats of the Adelaide Cup tomorrow night as well. And the runners at the start. For the running of the 10th event on the card. And Crenshaw King, the favourite. Greyhound with a losing sequence of 8. Draws box number 2. And the signal is about to go through for these runners to move in for the final time. So now they're moving in. Odd numbers moving forward. Leo can browse to go into box number 1. And now the even numbers step forward. Ben McLean locks away Crenshaw King. Closes the lid. Red lights to green. Lure to the start. Race number 10 on the card. And they're ready.

Racing, Crenshaw King flew out, went straight to the early lead from Sunset Berserk, who comes across to second ahead of Tiny Violin, Arango Bra. Up on the inside, Electric Cunaleo, Combrowse goes wide down the back, and Crenshaw King out by two lengths in second. Sunset Berserk running on Electric Cuna, and then followed by Leo Combrowse as they swing, though. Crenshaw King is clear, and Crenshaw King wins the last by two. Second goes to Sunset Berserk, Electric Cuna, a gap, then Leo Combrowse, Arango Bra, and Tiny Violin at the rear, and they've stopped the clock at around 21.90, and number two's the winner. Crenshaw King for Ben McLean. Interim numbers 2.54 and 1. 2.54 and 1. Two lengths the winning margin by a head. 21.90, and number two, Crenshaw King, a blue dog by Orson Allen, a Cyclone Ruby Lee, owned by Amanda McLean. Trumper Ben McLean, win number 8 at start number 57. Second number 5, Sunset Berserk, a black dog by Sunset Spitfire, out of Sunset Piper, owned by Rachel Swain, trained by Trevor Augustin. And third in was number 4, Electric Tuna, a black dog by Bernardo out of Banjo's Girl, owned by the On the Far Syndicate for Michael Johnson. Fourth number 1, Leo Combrowse, David Magistro, 2.54 and 1. Two lengths by ahead the margins, and 3.6 and 9 with the scratchings out of the final event on the program. Wraps up a very good night of chasing here at Tap Touch Park, Kennington. Hopefully you found a winner or two. Can join us back here again on Saturday. 2.54 and 1 as we await the all clear to come through. We wish you a very good evening from Tap Touch Park, Kennington.

My hand is slowly moving forward. Edging into stall number six now. So last lot about to go up, gold key to complete the line. Gold key, stall eight. Moving in now. Set for the start. And racing. They jump away 7 furlongs, these juveniles, for the EBF Maiden Stakes. Very quickly away was Gold Key, and setting a good old tempo from 5 years in second place. To the outside is Mohandis in the yellow with the black spots. Close up then is Alana Banana. And behind Alana Banana is Corby Rock. To the inside, Olympiakos. And the back marker, big outsider, Glenn in Rome. Towards the end of the far side now, Gold Key in a bid to make all the running. Fast away and leading under Tom Eaves. From in second, Mohandis under Jack Kellen. To the inside, 5 years in the light blue. Alana Banana a little wider out. Then Olympiakos toward the running rail. Racing alongside Corby Rock and the leaving Glenn in Rome somewhere behind, racing towards the final 3 furlongs then. Gold Key around the bend towards home, a length call over Mohandis in second, a good 3 lengths away. Alana Banana shaken up in third, then 5 years and Corby Rock is still Gold Key. So leads them down towards the final quarter mile, pushed out in front. Mohandis apparently the only danger at the moment. Corby Rock and Alana Banana the next ones, and then 5 years, no impression from Olympiakos and Glennie Rome a long last. Gold Key kept going out in front inside the final furlong. Mohandis trying to get on terms towards the outside. Gold Key from Mohandis inside the final 100 yards. Late headway on the inside from 5 years, but it's going to be Gold Key off the mark today. Gold Key the winner. 5 years up for second. Mohandis in third. Then Alana Banana and Corby Rock.

Still five to go in. Coming forward is Zephron, going into stall 16. Next up, Selective Power. The Blue Panther going in. Just two left, Distal 8. White flag up, Platino Bianco, last of the 14 to be installed. All loaded. And away they go in the Boyle Sports Handicap. Slow to go was Manhattan Dandy. Trails the field in the early stages as Platino Bianco takes them along early. Sunday Sovereign close up. Also close up in the quartered colours is Little Miss P. The Blue Panther is improved. Not far off them towards the outside is Distal 8 with What's Wrong Now. Travajal trying to get a bit closer, also in touch towards the outside is a Brisky Point as they continue on towards the end of the back straight. Sunday Sovereign leads now with Platino Bianco a close second. Little Miss P just behind them with the Blue Panther. Then the blue colours of What's Wrong Now towards the inside in fifth position as they continue to the left-handed turn. It'll bring them across the top of the track. In front, Sunday Sovereign, closely attended on the outside as they make their way across it past the halfway stage by Platino Bianco. The Blue Panther up on the outside of Little Miss Pease, a Risky Point, the outside of What's Wrong Now. Behind them, trying to make headway, Selective Power, Distal 8 pushed along a break of 2.5 lengths or so to O'Malley with Manhattan Dandy, and then In or Out as they continue across and begin the downhill run. Platino Bianco, the grey, the Blue Panther in the red and white colours. Down the outside is a Brisky Point, wider still Selective Power, trying to make headway behind him is Little Miss P and then Distal 8. But as they head on towards the furlong pole, the Blue Panther in the red and white colours shows in front. Selective Power challenging stand side. Between them is a Brisky Point. Platino Bianco is behind him and Little Miss P. But inside the final furlong, Selective Power sweeps up on the outside of the Blue Panther and takes over. Less than 100 yards to race, and Selective Power and James Ryan going away to win from the Blue Panther second. A Brisky Point third. Are you in or out? Probably up for fourth ahead of Little Miss P.

Carol. And the other parrot runner is Seven, Keep Me Stable, has got the blue and white half jacket again with a black cap, number Seven, Keep Me Stable. Mark Wynn does the steering. So a field of 11, gathering over at the 7 furlong start prior to race 3. The Invades Day Party handicap. Betting here is headed by Kelpie Gray, who's turning in to be quite short at the top of the market. Now 7-4. 4-1 for Mon Hammer. Five's Chance is Miss Emerald. It's then 11-2 Filey Beach, the last time out winner. Are We Nearly There, Dad? Is 17-2. It's 16-1 for JKR Cobbler. 20's Chance is Due Respect. Keep Me Stable at 22s. Concert Boy, 28-1. Palace Lord at 33s. And Escape Act is the longest priced here at 80-1. A few big prices on offer, isn't there, ahead of our third on the card? Scheduled off time is in less than 3 minutes at 2:48.

More money for the favourite here nearing the off, touching 11-8 Kelpie Grey, just eases to 6-4, but a really well supported market leader. Mon Hammer at 9-2, 11-2 Miss Emerald, 9s. Are we nearly there, Dad? Should mention Filey Beach is also up at the top of the betting at 6s. First couple coming in. J.K.R. Cobbler about to go up, stall number 11. Concert Boy moves in as well. That's stall number 5. 7 for Keep Me Stable. Horse 7 to stall 9. Kelpie Grey got the rug on for stall's entry. Is scheduled in to stall number 3. Takes another turn.

Filey Beach moves up, stall number two. It's gone in okay. Miss Emerald coming forwards as well, stall number seven. Palace Lord bounce ahead to four. Palace Lord on the way. Last couple then. Filey Beach getting a bit agitated in the stalls. Kelpie Gray's up. Escape Act and Due Respect will complete the lineup here, coming in. And that's it. We're ready to go. They're off and racing. Not the best of breaks for Concert Boy. Was quite slow to get going. And also JKR Cobbler from a wider stall is having to take time and drop in, having been a bit tardy. Keep Me Stable was the first one to go. Has the early call to the outside of Are We Nearly There, Dad? In the beige jacket, and right behind them, Due Respect is going quite freely. Palace Lord Black Colours is following, with Filey Beach the inside, the Catterick winner. Kelpie Grey, well-supported market leader, is in mid-division, is running just ahead of Mon Hammer. Back down the field on the outside is Escape Act. Miss Emerald is also held up a further couple of lengths to JKR Cobbler and Concert Boy. They've both got quite a bit of work on as they head into the home straight and heading for the final three furlongs. Tight up top here, Keep Me Stable is moving to join issue with Are We Nearly There, Dad? There's very little between them. They're followed by a driven along Due Respect. Filey Beach and Mon Hammer looking to get out on the inside. Travels well, but has got no room. Kelpie Grey will also need splits. Is getting quite tight for space on the inside. Couple of riders need somewhere to go with a furlong and a half to cover. It is Keep Me Stable in front with Are We Nearly There, Dad? Filey Beach, Kelpie Grey and Mon Hammer are both swinging in behind. Mon Hammer now diving for the inside. Miss Emerald's coming away to the outside. To the right, half a furlong to go. Are We Nearly There, Dad? With Mon Hammer, who got through on the inside and got the gap in the nick of time. Mon Hammer again at Musselburgh beats Are We Nearly There, Dad in second. Kelpie Grey back in third, and fourth to Concert Boy.

same distance as before, 2 miles, 1 and 153 yards. Sam, we're about 3 minutes away from scheduled post time here, 2:55.

Just taking one more turn. And now coming in to the start. Flags up and they're sent on their way for race number two. It's the Gracie's Bar Beginners Chase. Just the four runners now in the absence of Bowen's on Fire. And it is that horse's stable companion, Mode Avion, who will lead them to the first of 11 fences under Danny Gilligan. Pops over the first. Put a pound in the jar, didn't get very high, landing in second. Hello Neighbor is in third position. And the veteran, Western Doyen, likewise not the cleanest of leaps at fence number one, is the back marker. So they come up to past the winning post, two circuits of the track ahead of them here. And we've got both ends of the age spectrum, with a four-year-old making the running and a 13-year-old Western Doyen at the back of the field. There's about five lengths first to last as Mode Avion leads them across to the far side. Two in second position, the Galway Hurdle Hero put a pound in the jar. The only one of these to boast chasing experience. Hello Neighbours in third, a grade one winner over hurdles in the past. And also successful at the Punchestown Festival when last seen. The 20 race maiden, Western Doyen, is last of the four. Over fence number two, where again put a pound in the jar, wasn't particularly convincing, went out to the left and lost a bit of ground as a result. But they all remain on their feet and continuing on the run now towards the third. Mode Avion then, the winner of two of his nine starts so far, coming in a bumper and a Ferry House handicap hurdle. To put a pound in the jar, Hello Neighbour and Western Doyen as they clear fence number three. Western Doyen just landing a bit steeply,

0: just maybe dropping a couple of lengths back now in rear of the fight. They come on the second of the three occasions, setting their sights now on fence number six. It'll be the last in a circuit's time. Mode Avion went right through that one, and there was a mistake at the back from Western Doyen. All still firmly in the mix, though, as they race on towards halfway and about to set out on their final circuit. Mode Avion and Danny Gilligan by about a length and a half to put a pound in the jar in second for Daniel King. Hello Neighbour closing up in third for Keith Donoghue, and then a gap of about four lengths to Western Doyen and Aidan Kelly. So on this long run in between obstacles once again, Mode Avion trying to make all here. Still holding sway to the tune of just over a length, with Put a Pound in the Jar in second, Hello Neighbour in third, and a few lengths to Western Doyen. So preparing for takeoff now, the first fence on the final circuit. It will be five from home. Mode Avion to Put a Pound in the Jar up on the outside. Hello Neighbour jumping it in third. And then Western Doyen, who's just closed up a little again at the back of the field. About six lengths would cover them as they continue on down the back, with four fences left to take here in this Gracie's Bar beginner's chase. Mode Avion to Put a Pound in the Jar, Hello Neighbour and Western Doyen. The order's been pretty much unchanged throughout as they go over this one. Put a Pound in the Jar, giving that one plenty of air. And Western Doyen off the bridle now and dropping further in arrears. So racing across now to the final half mile. Mode Avion with Put a Pound in the Jar, closing up to within half a length. Two and a half lengths back to Hello Neighbour, jumping that one in third, and not a great leap either from Hello Neighbour, who's now ridden along by Keith Donoghue, and they've cleared away from Western Doyen. Two from the finish, Mode Avion over that one from Put a Pound in the Jar, and again, not the most fluent in third, and struggling apparently is Hello Neighbour, clear of Western Doyen. Into the straight they come, just the one fence left to jump. And it's Mode Avion with Put a Pound in the Jar up on the outside. Here's the final fence, Put a Pound in the Jar, landing just in front. Mode Avion rallying on the inside over Danny Gilligan, and these two have it between them. Put a Pound in the Jar on the stand side of Mode Avion as they race to the line. Put a Pound in the Jar, Put a Pound in the Jar just from Mode Avion. Hello Neighbour back in third, and coming home for fourth place prize money, Western Doyen.
1: Thank you very much. Runners loading up. Richard the Fearless, King Viserys, and Blackberry Breeze are loaded. They're working now with Kalish Cyborg. Kalish Cyborg going in. Hoodwinked.

Espeso is installed. Villavicosa to complete the lineup. Kalish Cyborg just a slightly restless, trying to rush the gate. Villavicosa coming in, 1600 meters to race. They're just about ready to go. Gates spring back, they're racing. Kalish Cyborg, one of the first away with wider out. Villavicosa in the green colors going off in search of the front running role. Racing just behind those is Espeso in the yellow in third. Richard the Fearless, caught a little deep, is racing on the outside in black with pink stars. They followed by Hoodwinked in the black. On the outside of that is Dinelli, red sleeves and cap three wide and on a forward move. Then came behind those Blackberry Breeze is third to last. Three quarters to run the world, second to last, and a length away to King Viserys at the back end of the field. The race there, 10 lengths from first to last, as Dinelli has gone to the front. Dinelli now looking to cross over onto the rail, is the leader by a length. From in second, Richard the Fearless, and on the inside, Villavicosa. They break two lengths of in fourth place, Espeso. A further two back to Kalish Cyborg on the fence in yellow and red. Hoodwinked a neck away behind that. A length to run the world, a half length to on the inside Blackberry Breeze, and at the back of the field King Viserys. Homeward bound, they face down towards the last 350. Dinelli the leader. On the inside is Villavicosa. On the outside here's Hoodwinked in the black, who's also looking to run on, but Dinelli has a good lead from Villavicosa, who's trying hard on the inside, and King Viserys is taking off again on the outside. Dinelli needs the line. King Viserys coming quickly will miss. Dinelli got there from King Viserys, and then Villavicosa, Blackberry Breeze, Hoodwinked, Espeso, Run the World, Richard the Fearless, and Kalish Cyborg. So Dinelli is the leader. King Viserys on the outside, customary late run, but will miss. Dinelli will keep on going. The six-year-old son of Flower Elio, Dynasty Mate Ujuba, Tara Lang, Kyle Stratum, Alak Pty Limited, wins it by a neck. Vilgebos from Ritzfontein bred. Just see now how bad the angle from the commentary box really is, because outside looked like it won by three parts of a length, only won by a neck. Second to number four, King Viserys. Horses have now got four wins from 31 starts. I'll confirm the minor placings shortly. Dinelli, red sleeves and cap, four off the left-hand side. Extreme outside is King Viserys and Chad Little, running on very well, but will just miss to Dinelli.

First in, Marlena's Prince. Jockey Aidan Brooks climbing on board in the stalls. 15 to 8 for Fairydale. Still the support comes behind Star of Jupiter. 9 to 2 into 11 to 4 now. Lady Phoebe's 100 to 30. 7 to 1 Sugar Pie Honey Bunch. 8 to 1 Muhib. And 25 to 1 and Bigger Bar. Moving in now is Lady Phoebe. Now Soham's Roger. In went Neddy's Boy. Next will be the nicely backed Star of Jupiter. Sugar Pie Honey Bunch, stall 8. In went Fairydale. And Muhib's going to be the last. Ready? And they're off, racing away. For the Watch All Races live on Racing TV Handicap Stakes over just shy of 2 miles. Fairydale began well, up there with Muhib in the early part. Between horses, then is Lady Phoebe in the yellow silks. Going forward from the outside is Soham's Roger. He's going up in trip today, the dark blue there with a green cap. Then came Queenie's Pal and Star of Jupiter in the blue and red colours. Further back to Neddy's Boy to the inside in the white, green and black colours. Marlena's Prince is towards the rear of the field and the mare Sugar Pie Honey Bunch is with him. Out of the far side then for the first time in this staying contest. It's the filly, Fairydale, under David Allen. He leads by a half a length over Soham's Roger in second place. Muhib, looking to make it 31st time lucky in the career, is running in third. Then Lady Phoebe, who won over the extended 2 miles and 5 furlongs earlier on in the season at Pontefract. She's racing to the inside and a share for third. Out wider from those two mentioned, the filly Queenie's Pal. Then Neddy's Boy, previous winner in the all-weather track at Dundalk in the past, settles towards the rear of the field. Star of Jupiter next under Luke Morris. And then Sugar Pie Honey Bunch. She won over track and distance when last seen back in July under Kian Horgan. She's currently second to last. And Marlena's Prince, he's got the first time cheek pieces on, is the overall trailer with just over a lap to go under Aidan Brooks. Heading then by the winning line with this circuit in front of them. Fairydale to the inside, went by us with that small lead. From in second, Soham's Roger, Lady Phoebe in third. And then in amongst horses is Muhib, Queenie's Pal still completing that leading wave of five. Neddy's Boy and Star of Jupiter are the next two. From the held up Sugar Pie Honey Bunch together with Marlena's Prince. Into the far side they head again inside the final 7 furlongs shortly. It's Fairydale. From Soham's Roger in second place, Lady Phoebe in third. Then came Muhib and Queenie's Pal from Neddy's Boy, Star of Jupiter and Sugar Pie Honey Bunch. And the back marker is Marlena's Prince. So racing towards the final 3/4 of a mile, it's Fairydale still controlling the gallop. From Soham's Roger in second, Lady Phoebe is back in third in the yellow and red. Then Queenie's Pal, Star of Jupiter, is angled out wide and now to have a good look at the front towards the wide outside under Luke Morris and begins to make a bit of a move as they head down towards the end of the far side. Fairydale then now headed by Soham's Roger and Star of Jupiter. These three now about a length and a half on from in fourth Muhib. Then Lady Phoebe towards the inside still with every claim. Queenie's Pal and Neddy's Boy racing next. Then Marlena's Prince and Sugar Pie Honey Bunch. They're on the way towards the top of the home straight and racing towards the final 3 furlongs. Fairydale, Soham's Roger and Star of Jupiter across the course. Behind these, Muhib ridden along in fourth. Lady Phoebe's trying to stick on. Neddy's Boy is trying to make some ground just in behind the principals now as they race towards the final quarter of a mile. Red cap Fairydale, blue and red silks here is Star of Jupiter. Yellow to the inside is Lady Phoebe. Here comes Neddy's Boy, who continues this good looking run towards the outside. Final furlong now, Fairydale leading. Here's Neddy's Boy to the outer. Lady Phoebe back in third, sticking on then Star of Jupiter. Fairydale looking to keep on finding Neddy's Boy, pressing all the way, but it's Fairydale. Fairydale has done it from Neddy's Boy. Lady Phoebe in third, clear from Star of Jupiter, then Muhib and Sugar Pie Honey Bunch.

half the field loaded. Bancroft going forward, to be followed by Friendly Invoice and We Go Together. Mickey DeSeal going in. Next up is Final Boss, leaving two. The Bear Trap is loaded. Just a favorite Dream Legend to go in. He's going forward, white flag raised. All appear set, and they're off for the Rathbury and Glenview Studs Handicap over a little less than a mile. Gold Rush Kid is prominent in the early stages, with Mickey DeSteel close up on the inside, just behind him Dandyville. Gilbert Alexmas is next, and then Mythical Rock and Friendly Invoice. The Bear Trap is towards the outside in mid-division, and the inner of that one is Moyasser, and along the rail, Red Hugh O'Donnell as they continue up the back. Galley Point is next as they continue to the end of the back straight. Gold Rush Kid towards the inside, showing the way. Tracked by, close up now in second, Gilbert Lexmas. Towards the inside, Mickey DeSteel, right with them in the green and red colours, Friendly Invoice. Just with them on the outside is the Bear Trap. Alongside is Mythical Rock, and they're followed by Dandyville and Galley Point, Moyasser. To the outside, We Go Together, ahead of Dream Legend, who is three behind, Red Hugh O'Donnell. Final Boss, and bringing up the rear as they make the turn, head across to the straight, Bancroft. Still the leader, but only by half a length, is Gold Rush Kid, pressed on the outside by Gilbert Alexmas. Friendly Invoice has made headway up on the outside, tracking the leaders on the inner is Mickey DeSteel, with Mythical Rock between horses nudges along. The Bear Trap and Dandyville are behind them.

then my ass are trying to make some headway towards the outside, trying to get into it as we go together ahead of Dream Legend as they're on the elbow with less than two to race. Coming there, one off the rail in the noseband, Giver to Lexmas leads. Down the outside, challenging Mythical Rock between them, Mickey DeSteel. Longtime reader Gold Rush Kid behind them on the inside, and they've gone on from We Go Together and Dream Legend and Moyasser. Well inside the final furlong, Giver to Lexmas out in front under Jack Carney. Staying on the stand side is Mythical Rock between them, Mickey DeSteel. But as they go to the line, it's Giver to Lexmas and Jack Carney winning by a length to Mythical Rock second, Mickey DeSteel close for fourth between Dream Legend and We Go Together.

Benz. Orange with the emerald green stars is 7, Beauty for Love. Sam James sporting those silks for trainer Charlie Johnston. And the last one to mention in this field is Ins and Outs, number 8. Royal Blue with the large white spots, Jason Hart aboard. For Tim Easterby, has won over this course and distance before. He's also gathering up at the 7 furlong start for this Dropkick Split the G nursery handicap. Very competitive contest, and the betting is wide open. 7-2 joint favourites at the moment, Sir Sirius and Brandenburg. 4-1 then Rocksteady Beat. It is 9-2 Sovereigns High. 6 is Chances, Ins and Outs. 12-1 both Deputy Vice and also the first drop. The longest priced here is Beauty for Love. The outsider is 22s. Off time for our fourth is at 3:23. That scheduled post time is in just over 3 minutes.

and Brandenburg. Fours then Rocksteady beat. Sovereigns high at 9-2, 13-2 for ins and outs. It's 11s bar those. Clear favourite now before the off. So Sirius goes 100-30.

Going behind, about to load here. First few runners to be offered forwards. Sovereigns High. Going to be blindfolded. Due into stall number 8, so will be one of the first to be popped in. Sovereigns High goes in. Rocksteady Beat coming up, stall number 1 on the inner. Brandenburg to 5.

Ins and outs is in. The first drop slots into stall number three. So three to go. Beauty for Love is into four, so last couple to take their places. Deputy Vice up to six. Last one coming, Sir Sirius, stall number two, to complete the lineup here. And that's it, ready. Adler clears. They're off and racing. Not a good beginning for Deputy Vice, who was rather awkward and slow. Going to be off the back end by a good four or five lengths early. In stark contrast, Ins and Outs was very much first out and is getting right over across to the inside rail and coming up to join Sir Sirius, who will just have to rein back in behind. They're being followed by Rocksteady Beat, who's currently around the turn in third place, and Beauty for Love in an orange jacket in fourth. A few of these behind the speed are rather keen going. Brandenburg is down in midfield, running ahead of Sovereigns High, and the back pair are the first dropout with the first time cheek pieces, and the very slow starting Deputy Vice will be last to level on in. Inside the final 3.5 furlongs, it's Ins and Outs, looking to do it again over this course and distance. Has the advantage over Sir Sirius, who's moving quite well in second. Behind those in third is Rocksteady Beat, and then comes Beauty for Love, who's encouraged to move closer. The extreme right and Sovereign's High under some driving. Brandenburg is also coming off the bridle as they enter the final two. Sir Sirius putting it up to Ins and Outs. They're followed by the niggled at Beauty for Love, who looks to rally. Still behind them is Rocksteady Beat, but it is Sir Sirius who hits the front inside the furlong, but Beauty for Love is quick to attack. Beauty for Love looks to get past Sir Sirius, who's rallying well. Sir Sirius trying to fend off Beauty for Love, driving for the line. This is going to be very tight between the two, Beauty for Love and Sir Sirius. Head bobbing, judge will confirm. They came away of Rocksteady Beat, and next was Brandenburg.

Runners moving forward for our next race here from Istanbul. It's race number 8. Race 8 of the 9 here today. And it's the second division of this newcomer's race. 1,300 metres the journey on the all-weather. So 6.5 furlongs for these two-year-olds in action here. And my favourite is number 4. This is Orbital Flame, who's at 190 currently in the betting. Got a warm favourite here for the son of Crossfire. 340 for number 8, Somewhat Cloudy. This is 2-year-old by Tisway. Third one down in the betting at 450 is number 3, Murad Khan. Jump out then to 9s for horse 1, El Kiki. And then it's 12s bar. We've got with the Shino, the next one down in the betting. But the warm favourite here at number 4, and this is Orbital Flame by Crossfire out of Miss Planet. It was a smart mare. Connections. Now, one of the leading owners in Turkey, and they had a very impressive winner earlier here today. They'll be hoping for a double, and I think this one makes appeal on paper. Certainly well clear in the betting. There we see number 8, Somewhat Cloudy. This is a 2-year-old colt by Tisway out of Run for Durya. It was a victory gallop mare. First run in the black colours going into stall 1. Has seen some market support as the second favourite, 360. 450 now for number 3, Murad Khan. And then 9s for number 1, El Kiki.

when I said a two-year-old son of Mendip. It's just now somewhat cloudy. He's just having a second look at the gates here. So the others have gone in very smoothly. Oh dear, this one is really rearing around and not that keen to be going in. So we're just waiting here on the somewhat cloudy to complete up line for this eighth race on the card from Istanbul. And what looks to be now a lovely afternoon there. Certainly much better than earlier, and also in plenty of other parts around Turkey. And if you are just joining us, don't forget we did lose that first meeting today. Three meetings to enjoy tomorrow with the action starting very early from Kocaeli. Looks like they are making some progress with somewhat cloudy. The son of Tisbury going into gate one on the inside. We next door to Skyjack in two. Favourites in stall six, red sleeves, red cap with the white stars on. And it's Orbital Flame in gate six. He's a little bit on his toes. Set to go though. Race eight over 1300 metres, 6.5 furlongs here, the journey for this second division of the debutant race. They're off. A very messy start, to be honest. El Kiki really did rear up quite badly. The favourite not great away, actually. There, that was just about Audible Flame, who's about third last in the early strides. And also really struggling early on is Shino. So very messy beginning here. But the first to show, it is Kadrinoglu in the yellow colours going to the front. Half length away to Yulu Dagkan in second place. 2 lengths away to Orbital Flame, making good headway to share third place now, with somewhat cloudy on the rail in the black jacket. Length and a half away to El Kiki, who's gone slightly wide around the bend, is in the blue and white checkered silks with the white face. Next to that one is Murad Khan in the purple. 2 lengths behind that one comes Skyjack. That one followed through by Shino, and Rivian Garolt is the back marker as the runners take the home turn. Approaching the final 400 metres now, a few of them really beginning to get rolling quite nicely here, and it's now Orbital Flame that hits the front, goes forward here from Kadrinoglu on the rail, beginning to stay on his somewhat cloudy, who's now beginning to eat up the ground quite smartly here on the outside. So it is still out in front, Orbital Flame, being pressed in second by somewhat cloudy, and they've pulled a good 7 or 8 lengths clear, with moving into third place Shino, who's gone past El Kiki. The final 100 metres though, and it's somewhat cloudy with quite a big stride coming through pretty powerfully here, and it's somewhat cloudy for a winning debut. So in second there, that was Orbital Flame putting well clear of Shino, and next home was El Kiki in fourth. Well, 8 beats 4 here. Number 8, somewhat cloudy, makes a winning debut. This 2-year-old son of Tisway goes in fairly well backed in the markets beforehand as the second favourite, beats the market leader into second. The unofficial time, 1 minute 18 seconds, 0.42. That's 1 minute 18.42. The unofficial time is number 8, somewhat cloudy. Makes a winning start to his career. Son of Tisway out of run for Durya makes a winning debut. Certainly looked a little keen beforehand, didn't really want to go into the stalls, but was fairly nicely away, and actually the start will be interesting to see again, because it was quite a messy beginning for quite a few of these. Plenty of them missed the break and were very awkwardly and slow away leaving the stalls. But the winner was quite quick out, I thought, actually, and was in a handy position on the inside. The gaps opened up, and it was a fairly smooth run, to be honest, for somewhat cloudy, who's managed to go in. So has made a winning debut over 1,300 metres here. It'll be interesting to see whether connections step him up going forward. So a few more nice two-year-old races to come this calendar year in Turkey, as we pick up the replay with the runners turning the home, the favourite hitting the front early, but there's plenty of room towards the outside for somewhat cloudy, and he's come through with a nice looking effort here and could be a name to note going forward. First number 8, somewhat cloudy. Second number 4, that was Orbital Flame. Third number 6, Shino. Fourth number 1, El Kiki. And the fifth place horse number 3, Murad Khan. First number 8, second number 4, third number 6, fourth number 1, and the fifth place horse number 3. Next race is only in about 10 minutes' time, with the start of the second meeting here today from Turkey. And that's action from Ilizig. And Kieran Bracer will win this race in 10 minutes.

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3: 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What a season he's had. 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
4: This week on Your Big Saturday, we head to Howrah for the Taranaki Breeders and to Matamata for the Kaimai Stakes. Across the Tasman, it's the Group 1 Epsom Day featuring Glamour Girl, Well Written, and we've got the Turnbull from Flemington right here, Trackside 1.

our Tuesday session, and they're underway with the rail out 10 metres, a heavy 8, and Imperial Duke, Kyle Wilson Taylor from the outside out nicely, Ardigo Bay and Jasmine Fawcett, the Deviant One and Courtney Barnes in the yellow jacket, back on the inside, Queen Jackie, Joe Doyle in the checkered cap for Cambridge Stud, and the black cap is Bizarre Beale, and back of the tail, River Liffey, Lindsay Satherley. So gallop down, the Defiant One through on the inside, Queen Jackie, down the outside is Imperial Duke, Bizarre Beale and Warren Kennedy looking to come through, back on the inside, River Liffey. Further back is Ardigo Bay. 75 to go here as they drive for the prize. Oh, it's tight. Tight. Queen Jackie inside the Jackano filly, and right there with it, the Defiant One, the Bold One Colt. We'll leave that to our judge, Brad Smith, today. Called to order in the first heat. They were followed then by River Liffey with on the outside Imperial Duke. And they're off. Caught them as one. Lareve off the inside and Kyle Wilson Taylor will come through to lead. Chancellor Beale and Tom Wigram and Flaggett and George Rook back at the tail. So the Novair filly, Lareve in front, leads by three quarters. Chancellor Beale, the Sava Beale Colt to its outside, two lengths. Flaggett, the US Navy flag Colt, as they gallop onto the turn. Where Lareve comes for home, Chancellor Beale to the outside as a get down to the 300 metres here, and then further back is Flaggett as they work on down. And in front, Lareve, Chancellor Beale, four lengths away, Flaggett as they come on down. Lareve, Chancellor Beale attacking hard now inside the last 100 metres, and Chancellor Beale. Chancellor Beale will beat Lareve, and Flaggett. Track cleared and ready to go. Stephen Barlow, our starter, says go. Catches him nicely here too in the middle of the line. Brilliant Impact to go and take a clear lead over Buckland Bell, and there followed Hayaku. Out wider is Divine Darcy and Soulful Woman, back on the inside to Golden Brown, and there followed by Maxine, and back of the tail, You Must Be Joking. Buckland Bell, Lindsay Satherley comes underneath here. Brilliant Impact, Jasmine Fawcett as they gallop onto the turn, and the green jacket, Hayaku, Sam Collard. Out wider is Soulful Woman and George Rook. There's a couple away, Maxine and Warren Kennedy. Golden Brown to its inside, Tom Wigram. Divine Darcy, Masahash, Izumi well back with You Must Be Joking and Matt Cartwright as they work on down though. Brilliant Impact, Jazz Fawcett takes a clear lead now over Buckland Bell. Soulful Woman is starting to gallop home well late, but Brilliant Impact, the Ardross and Geldings in. Be tight second. Buckland Bell or up on the outside, Soulful Woman and Hayaku with those. Running through the line well was You Must Be Joking. Divine Darcy back in the field, Maxine. So we are set and ready to go for trial four on the program today. 800 metres for the maidens, and they're underway. Jazz Fawcett, Long Treasure on the journey well. Up there too in the initial stages, Figurine with Hayley Hasman, and driving through those, Tuscan Grace with Lindsay Satherley in the Rogerson jacket. A couple of lengths away in the field then to Sword of Peace, George Rook up on the outside of Maeve, and Masahash Izumi back on the inside, Super Sprint Patch and Craig Rules with the red cap. And back towards the tail here we have King's Gemini, Ace Lawson Carroll getting to the outside with a Moria and Tom Wigram down to the 200. Long Treasure through on the inside, Tuscan Grace. Now coming from a long way back is King's Gemini, starting to let down with a powerful bit. It's Long Treasure up on the outside. King's Gemini comes after it strongly. Lovely trial. King's Gemini to get over the top of Long Treasure. Figurine will get to third here from Tuscan Grace, and out wider on the track to Sword of Peace. They were followed then by Maeve, back in the field then to Amoria. And amongst those tail enders, Super Sprint Patch. Stalls are back and they're off. Scraggly Line with Snow Leopard heading out towards the tail end of the field there, as to Flirtatious coming through. Solstice Invincible with the aid of the rail, and out wider She's a Costello. Two lengths, Sumerian. Back on the inside, Snow Leopard recovers pretty quickly, and they're followed by the next as they gallop onto the turn, Gas Gay. Back on the inside then was Princess Royal. Well back is Mystery Potion, and back of the tail, Flirtatious. Heads for home, 400 to go. Solstice Invincible, She's a Costello. Stello up on the outside, a length away, Sumerian up the inside, Snow Leopard out wider on the track then to Gas Gay, held up and behind Princess Royal, and further back in the field then now as they gallop down towards the 200 metres here, and as they get down to the post and home will be Solstice Invincible. From through on the inside is Snow Leopard, and they're followed then by
up over on the outside, she's a Costello. Further back in the field then, we had Sumerian, followed by Princess Royal. Back in the field too, Flirtatious, Mystery Potion, and back with that, Gas Gay. Track cleared under starters' orders. Heat 6, maiden catch weights are go. Morning Patrol off the inside into stride nicely. Azor Beals up there, back on the inside. Bent to Roland out wide of Vicker's Choice. And the two at the tail, Cater. And to its outside, High Stakes. 500 to run. Morning Patrol and Jasmine Force at lead. Azor Beal and Warren Kennedy slides up out three wide. Bent to Roland masses between runners here as they make the turn. And they're followed by Vicker's Choice and Craig Rules in the red cap. Further back is Cater Courtney Barnes close to the inside with a white cap. And High Stakes Cooper stumbles. Down to the 200 they come. Azor Beal, the Elmanzor filly out of Proper Beal, doing this nicely under her own steam. Up on the outside of Bent to Rule and also Morning Patrol. Bent to Rule's kicking hard though. And Bent to Rule ridden out to get the trial victory over Azor Beal, and back on the inside, Morning Patrol, Vicker's Choice, back in the field, Cater, and High Stakes to be the last. Starter says go, catches him in an okay line. Illicit Essence was up there, Aloe Claude from the deep is coming forward. Also up there now was Treasure Smile underneath that, and the Cambridge Stud Jacket was Blossom, and there followed two lengths away in the field, Satiro, back on the inside, Happy and I Mow It. Delightful D's back in the field here with You, Me and Tuscany. On to the turn they come, and coming through to lead here was Blossom. Up on the outside, Aloe Claude, and behind Illicit Essence, and there followed by Treasure Smile. Two lengths away, looking to wind up Delightful D down the outside. Happy and Amoa 12 back in the field here with Saturo and also You, Me and Tuscany. 100 left to go. Treasure Smile's been sent after Aloe Claude as they come down to the line. Treasure Smile, Aloe Claude, they're going to hit it locked together. And we'll leave that up to our judge, Brad Smith, again. Between Aloe Claude and Treasure Smile, they were followed in then by Blossom, further back in the field to Illicit Essence, and they were followed by Happy and I Mow It, You, Me and Tuscany back in the field, Satoru and Delightful D amongst the tail enders. Light Force has gone up on the outside. Mr. Case has drawn down on the inner. He's a gambler. Gian Petro, and they're underway. And Mr. Case from the inside out nicely. Up there too is Gian Petro. Those two measure off in the early stages. From Just a Gigolo back on the inside to He's a Gambler to its outside, Proud Smile back in the field, Backwards Society and Light Force. Coming on to the turn, Mr. Case the inside with George Rook, and to its outside, Gian Petro and Jasmine Fawcett as they balance up for the run home. Just a Gigolo holding down third, then Proud Smile. He's a Gambler's back on the inside, the Cambridge Stud Jacket, Light Force, who's starting to make up ground, and further back in the field then to Backwards Society. So work on down with 200 left to go, and driving up Gian Petro to the lead after it, Just a Gigolo on the outside, Gian Petro, Gian up on the outside, Just a Gigolo pressed hard to get the trial win and might have got it too. Just a Gigolo, Gian Petro, Mr. Case was the next. They were followed in then by Light Force, further back in the field to Proud Smile. They were followed in by He's a Gambler. It was back amongst the tail enders. And the one just up ahead of that would have been Backward Society. We're underway, and Intan from the outside makes a lovely beginning. Mark Him Down will come through the pack to be up there with Naki Affairs, and they're followed by Lucky Singh. And to its outside, Bella Forza. Back on the inside then to Scheherazade. Back in the field, King's Coat, and in the Social Racing Jacket, Pristine back of the tail. Intan to bring them on to the home straight, Naki Affairs, and between those, Mark Him Down. Back on the inside was Scheherazade, and down the outside looking to work home, Bella Forza. Further back in the field to Lucky Singh in the pink jacket, and there followed by Pristine, and King's Coat is back at the tail end of the field as they work down with 100 metres left to go. Mark Him Down's coming strongly after Intan, who kicks hard. Intan and Mark Him Down, Intan beats Mark Him Down. Naki Affairs up for third, and they were followed then by back on the inside, Scheherazade. From to its outside then was Bella Forza. They were followed in by Lucky Singh, and back with those were Pristine and also the other one back towards the tail, King's Coat. Now they go. Augustus 2 after all of that okay away with Delete, Delete and Astute up on the outside. Full Throttle's looking to find that now between runners.
Three lengths away in the field then to Raikkonen, and back with that on the inside, Trick King. So Delete Delete with up on the outside, Full Throttle by two. Back on the inside, Megustus 2 from Astute, 2 lengths Raikkonen and Trick King as they make the turn. Delete Delete, the Lucky Vega gelding up on the outside, Full Throttle, the Ferrando filly. 2 lengths Megustus 2 and Astute, Raikkonen's down the outside, the Savabeel gelding and further back in the field, Trick King galloping well. Delete Delete, Sam McNabb here, and Delete Delete with a good gallop down to the line. Here's Prick 2, lovely trial. Second over, Full Throttle. Third across will be Raikkonen, and they were followed in then by the next Astute, Megustus 2, and back of the tail, Trick King. 3-year-old 800 metre catch weight, and they're off. Thunder in Motion out okay. Underneath these, Grand Capitalist to come forward, and Fusion Arrival goes up there now with Cozzy Bella. They're followed by Proximate, back on the inside, Star Streak. Papilio Nini gets back in the field in City Time. On to the turn, Grand Capitalist, Fusion Arrivals up on the outside, then Cozzy Bella in behind in the Narclay jacket, Star Streak for Tiakia.

As we've gone through, would have been Fusion Arrival. Further back into back towards the tail in the field, Cozzy Bella, and back with that then to City Time. So track cleared. Under starter's orders, lets them go here, and coming out nicely to take the early lead was Sword of Steel, but immediately dragged back into a mid-pack as Ghostly Bay from a wide draws up on the speed with Rocker Thoko, and they're followed by Far the Air, two lengths away, Watches and Wines back on the inside, Bulldozer Betty, and they're followed Sword of Steel, Pizzetta's back last as they turn for home. Ghostly Bay, Lindsay Satherley underneath it, Far the Air, Rocker Thoko's up on the outside, two lengths away in the field then to Watches and Wine, Bulldozer Betty starts to go through her paces, Sword of Steel and Pizzetta's back of the tail, 200 to go. Rocker Thoko rolls up to Ghostly Bay up on the outside, Watches and Wine and Bulldozer Betty, and now starting to let down powerfully is Sword of Steel between runners out wide, Watches and Wine. Watches and Wines to get it over Sword of Steel back on the inside, Ghostly Bay, Bulldozer Betty, Rocker Thoko, Far the Year, and Pizzetta always contained at the tail end of the field. Trial 13 on the day, set, and we're underway. Ferritin out wide made a nice enough beginning. Stella Star is looking to come forward. Now up there was Long Shot Gambler. Back over on the inside then, as they settle down, was Stella Star, and moving forward up on the outside too as they gallop onto the turn here, Ladies Mile. Further back in the field there now as they come for home, Petite Bijou. Gigi's Prayer as well back in the field in the Roger James jacket now as they balance up for the run home. So up over on the outside, Stella Star now working home strongly, Viridian. Back over on the inside here was Long Shot Gambler, and looking to work home down the outside was Petite Bijou, and Gigi's Prayer's about to come through them. Viridian up on the outside here now will go and get the win. So Viridian from Long Shot Gambler. Coming home well was Gigi's Prayer, and they were followed in then by the next across. There was a Stella Star back over on the inside to Speculate. Further back in the field, Petite Bijou. Ladies Mile was always contained towards the tail end of the field, and back there too was Beyond the Sea. So we're under starter's orders now for trial 14, and they're underway and coming out nicely. Aerial Impact underneath it, there was Suntory, and underneath both of those, Tricks and Me to come onto the lead. Three lengths away to Alvarino in the Wexford jacket, the OTI jacketed Locomotive is back in the field here, and back with that too is Voluminous as they gallop onto the turn. Tricks and Me, the Super Easy Filly, leads from Suntory the outside. There's three lengths away, Aerial Impact, Voluminous to the extreme outside, Locomotive and Alvarino back towards the inner. Tricks and Me on the inside, Suntory after these strongly now, Aerial Impact, Voluminous right down the outside, Locomotive looking to come with it, Tricks and Me keeping up a good gallop after it strongly now, Suntory and Aerial Impact joining in. Suntory, the Satono Aladdin gelding in from Aerial Impact, Tricks and Me, Locomotive, further back in the field for Luminous, and back with that Alvarino, and a late scratching after getting away prior to the start, Steel Heart number 130. Stalls are back and they're off, and Lady Windsor made a nice beginning to be the early lead over the Witness, and up there Caledonta, and they're followed by Turn You Loose, the last trio. Opening bid on the inside, out wide to Desire and Restraint to last, Diabees Gold. 500 left to go. The Witness leads on the inside of Lady Windsor, two lengths away, Caledonta up on the outside then as they make the turn, Turn You Loose. Further back in the field then to opening bid, the widest runner is Desire, and back of the tail, Derby's Gold. 2.50 left to go. The Witness clearly in front by a couple, trying hard, Lady Windsor back on the inside then to Caledonta, and letting out now was opening bid as they get down. Opening bid starting to open right up, getting over the top of Lady Windsor here. Opening a bid, pressed out to get the trial win, the Ace High Filly, Lady Windsor. Caledonta from the tail, Derby's Golds looked okay through the line. Further back in the field then to Turn You Loose, still there the Witness, and Desire wasn't too far off them, out widest on the track. 4-year-old and up catch weight here, and the stalls are back and they're off. Tidy enough line it is, looking to poke through here to Perka. Underneath it there was Earl Marshall, and back on the inside, and Derna. Pilates was just in behind runners here now. In fact, it's taken up a position back of the tail. Camelingo's midfield, out wider then to Sahara Lass. The NZT runners are Anora.

Casale running together. Casale in the black cap. And back of the tail then to Pilates as they come for home, and going nicely here, Etu Perker up on the outside of Earl Marshall. It's just an awkward wide for Corridon Burge. And Dana back on the inside. They're followed then by Anora, who's running the race out well, and Camalingo back on the inside. But Earl Marshall, the Vadamos gelding, punched out to get the trial victory. Second over will be Etu Perker back on the inside to Camalingo. From the tail end of the field, working home strongly through the line, was Pilates. He's on the outside of Anora. Back on the inside, Andana. Further back in the field, Casale, Sahara Lass. So we are set, and the stalls are back, and they're off. And coming out nicely, She Means Business was up there. Now coming forward strongly, Royal Ribble to take it up. But Carl is two lengths off that, and they're followed out widest on the track is Muffin, and against the rail, Duna miss back in the field to not many, if any, in the Trelawney jacket, second last, and three lengths, Morientes. On the turn, Royal Ribble and Tom Wigram lead from Bacal. Back on the inside, Duna miss, and they're followed by She Means Business. Muffin in the green and white, the widest runner here is not many, if any, and Moriente still back of the tail. 200 to go. Royal Ribble still to be caught. Out wide, not many, if any, is starting to thunder home. Not many, if any, and coming with it, She Means Business. Not many, if any. Wanted to have the head on the side for a bit up the home straight, but once she flattened out, she really flattened out nicely for Ace Lawson Carroll. Per Encanto Mare to get the win. From back on the inside, Royal Ribble. They were followed then up there too is going to be She Means Business. Back on the inside, Bacal, Muffin. Further back in the field, Duna, Miss and Morientes. Stalls are back. And they're underway. Oh, getting it wrong at the start. The Spaniard, Gospo, will be the first out. Hostilities up on the outside. And they're followed by Verdier, Girlfriend, and out wide a Canis Major. They're followed by Nicola Rosso, and doing things wrong in the first few strides. The Spaniard clearly four lengths at the tail. Gospo, the Markwood Lodge jacket to come for home. Hostilities up on the outside. There's two lengths away in the field, Canis Major. Oh, there's another one well back too, Happy Traveller. So he completely bunged the start. As they work on down, it's Gospo. Hostility, there followed Canis Major. Hostility's coming up strongly here. The I Am Invincible gelding and Chad Ormsby to get to Gospo. And Hostility under his own steam has got down to get the win. Second over was Gospo, and they were followed then by Canis Major for third. Back on the inside, Verdier. Further back in the field, Nicola Rosso. They were followed in by the Spaniard, who got it wrong at the start. Back towards the tail end of the field, their Girlfriend and Happy Traveller completely bungled it. Must have stood in the stalls for a time because he was a long way off.

0: Nicely going strongly, a bit spicy after it, and back on the inside then to Celebrate Now. They're followed by Da Da Wing, getting back as Aspirita, and back with that on Settling Down, Lady Marjorie. A bit spicy, the Cumi Galloper onto the turn, leads narrowly, Vendito up on the outside, back the inside, Da Da Wing. Celebrate Now in the Waikato Stud Jacket, Lady Marjorie getting to the outside, and Aspirita back at the tail. 200 to go. A bit spicy, still travels well here, opens up by a couple, Vendito, Celebrate Now, down the outside, Lady Marjorie, Aspirita. As a bit spicy, is away by three quarters, charging late now, Vendito. Vendito gets up on the outside, the son of Tavachi to take the last from a bit spicy, Celebrate Now. Lady Marjorie, Aspirita back in the field, and Da Da Wing to be the last across.
1: Ready for a start. Heat one on the soft six here at Avondale with the rail out 10. They're underway. Power of Three was deliberately slow. Waimea Bay first to appear, but has company. Going on, Cindy out wider to take over, and Allegius, after a moderate beginning, is now zoomed up to sit second. Waimea Bay settled down in third, followed then by Al Arena in fourth as they work towards the 650. A gap of two lengths. Hakushu races on the outside of Casimiro, sneak peek, and Power of Three is at the back. Running down the side towards the home turn at about the 450, Cindy at good work leads him. Allegius with the baldy white face loom up, and they've raced more than two lengths in advance of Waimea Bay over on the inside of Al Arena, working home out wider. Hakushu travels well, and Power of Three is arriving on the bridle the widest inside the 150 now, and it is opening up. Cindy led by more than two. What going into second position is Waimea Bay, but Cindy leads virtually all of the way to beat Waimea Bay. Power of Three was a good trial in third, so too was Sneak Peek and Hakushu, both on the line under restraint, followed by, after a break, Casimiro, then Al Arena, and Allegius showed speed early, but weakened to be the last. Now we're ready. Off and trialling. Touch slow away was One Bold Gigolo. No real pressure early. Wee Nessie's one of the first to appear from an inside gate. To its outside is Kiwi Skyhawks on the premises early. That's an indication of how slowly they're going. Convinced is up to third. Followed back on the inside, Crown Princess to cap it all in the light blue. One Bold Gigolo. Small Fort was quiet early. Back to last. Going ahead of it is Smart Love. Working down the side, 500 metres to travel at very gentle tempo here. Kiwi Skyhawk, the head just in advance of Wee Nessie, back to the inside. Convinced moves on them out three deep. One Bold Gigolo's wider from To Cap It All. Crown Princess pushed along behind them. Smart Love on the bridle, needing room outside of Small Fort. Coming inside the 220 here, Kiwi Skyhawk with a slender lead. Wee Nessie's looking to rally back underneath it. Convinced then follow Crown Princess. Wee Nessie and Kiwi Skyhawk close to home. Wee Nessie just beat Kiwi Skyhawk. Back in third was Convinced, followed by Crown Princess, One Bold Gigolo. Smart Love was only quiet back in the field ahead of To Cap It All and Small Fort. Set for a start, open 1,000. The late scratching of Little Black Dress refused to load. Fleeting Glimpse was taken back almost by design. Ra Reza's quiet early off a wide gate. Foss comes out running. Leads the way, three quarters in advance of Adalio sits second, a length and a half back to Brewster inside of King's English, then two lengths to the well-performed Jaffe. She travels kindly back fifth. Ra Reza to its outside, and Fleeting Glimpse back on the inside after the slow beginning. Only steady tempo once again as they come around the turn with just over 450 to travel. It's been a good lead for Foss. Adalio's hard on the bridle outside of it. King's English peels three wide to make a line of three, and Ra Reza from the back is looming the widest. Fleeting Glimpse is getting up and behind them. Brewster, Jaffe is weaving through. Coming inside the final 200 metres, King's English went past of Adalio. Jaffe about to be settled light, and Ra Reza's the widest. King's English near home. King's English beat Jaffe, who was doing all her best work late. Then Adalio, Ra Reza, Fleeting Glimpses close with Foss and Brewster. Marie Antoinette off the inside. Heat 4, open catch weights, good to go. Savoy Fear was easy from the middle of the line, goes back to be a conspicuous last. First out, Marie Antoinette uses the inside to lead the

the grey. Steely Man sitting up in second. Clue Bay is back in third. It's held three wide there, a round of Gold Currency. Back to the inside is Mollify. Two links to Savoir Faire and Rocktave off the wide gate, went back to the tail. Very sedate tempo to the 550. With the ears up, it is Marie Antoinette at steady fractionals only. To its outside, the grey Steely Man. Peeling and coming on deeper is Gold Currency. Travelling sweetly behind them is Mollify. Savoir Faire, Clue Bay's the widest, and Rocktave's at the back, coming inside the 250. And it is moving up, Steely Man outside of Marie Antoinette. Mollify starting to stretch nicely, covers the ground really well near home, but Steely Man's still kicking, and Steely Man held out Mollify. Good trial all the same. Marie Antoinette was third ahead of Savoir Faire, followed across by Gold Currency, Rocktave and Clue Bay. And we're ready. Attention now on the maiden three-year-olds at 1,000 metres. They're off. Heart of a Tiger jumped slowly. So too did Kismet in the orange colours. They're well back early. Early speed is set up by Playbill, who's a little keen outside of I Promise. Angie gives way in third, then followed by Boomtown Boss in the green in fourth. Good tempo. More than two lengths to the next, which is good tempo, followed by Tempo Veloce. Back is Kismet. And going very unkindly at the tail is Heart of a Tiger. Might not be persevered with. It's dropping away around the turn, 450 to travel. And Playbill at very decent tempo here shows the way with I Promise to its outside. Angie goes back to the inside from Boomtown Boss. Good tempos further back, and making some ground from the back is Kismet, coming to the final 220. I Promise. Playbill is looking to kick back over on the inside. Boomtown Boss works to third. Two-horse battle near home, Playbill and I Promise. And I Promise beat Playbill. Boomtown Boss was third ahead of Angie, followed then by Tempo Veloce, Kismet, a break to good tempo, and Heart of a Tiger got detached and finished at the tail. At long last, we're underway. Bit of a staggered start, that one. D-Mac is back at the jump, so too Not Tonight Kate. The Kip came out running, and Bonbonniere from a wide gate is sliding over to sit second. The Big Filly, followed by Come to the Cottage, settled down a great spot third, travelled well. To its outside is Judy Smarties in the Wexford Yellow. Two lengths away to Lafleur in the Orange, and a length and a half to D-Mac, who covers up Not Tonight Kate. Working inside the 600 metres, hasn't been strong tempo. The Kip's had a good lead on the inside of the Big Filly Bonbonniere. Right behind them, poised and travelling, is Judy Smarties on the outside of Come to the Cottage, who's about to secure a really good run back to the inside at the head of the next division. Not Tonight Kate. D-Mac is wider. Coming inside the 250. Come to the Cottage is getting up underneath of the Kip. Deeper out on the track, Judy Smarties is now arriving on them, and even Lafleur's closing strongly. Judy Smarties stretched strongly late to beat the Kip. Third was Come to the Cottage. Lafleur was doing some nice work out wide ahead of Bonbonniere, then followed Not Tonight Kate, and at the back is D-Mac. Three-year-olds are ready. Heat 7 off and racing almost immediately. Aggressive off the inside, rapid fire, uses the inside to hold out. She's a Diva, settling down in the clear, and third is Padika Valley on the inside of Ocean Patch in the purple. Three abreast at the tail. Ella Jane's out three wide, no cover, a round of Cartoon, and back to the inside is Sinai. Looks like good tempo here as they work down the side, and it's a rapid fire. The Sabaville Colt, who shows the way, almost on terms is She's a Diva. They've paired off virtually throughout, pushed along back on the inside is Padika Valley, coming on as Ocean Patch, the widest. Ella Jane's covered ground but is still closing. Cartoon back at the tail with Sinai. Coming inside the 250, we're under pressure. She's a Diva went to rapid fire. It's responding. She's a Diva. She's a Diva just. Rapid fire is coming back over on the inside. In fact, it's coming back really strongly. Rapid fire went on to beat She's a Diva. Or a wall of horses first. Cartoon was eating the ground up outside of Ocean Patch, and there between them was Ella Jane. And they broke away from the last pair, Padika Valley and Sinai. And now we're ready.
Gates open. Pax Romana, after being a little difficult in the gates, was slow to clear the gates.

Steel Heart got back. First to appear is Costello Valentina out wide. Bossetta, after a moderate beginning, shows a good turn of foot to get outside the leader. Review travelled really sweetly third on the inside of Sarger in the yellow with the red cap. A touch wider is Lucky Azabeel. Out about four deep near the tail is Steel Heart, and Pax Romana after the slow beginnings at the tail. Down the side they work. Costello Valentina has had an uncontested lead, and the horse with the baldy white face will swing back to home with a length to spare. Review's travelled beautifully in the run, and it presents an inside run inside of Costello Valentina. Pushed along, Sarge's looking to lift. Out deeper, Bossetta, and working home, Lucky Azabeel inside the final 250. Costello Valentina. Sarge's coming now on the outside. Review's a quiet ride closer in. Sarger and Review. Sarger just beat Review. Oh, out wide, Lucky Azabeel might have bobbed and just got third in front of Bossetta. And over on the inside was Costello Valentina. They finished in a bunch. Right behind them, making up some good progress late, was Pax Romana. And after the wide run, Steel Heart finished at the tail. And they're off and trialling. Spy was a quiet ride off that outside gate, gets back to be a clear last. Moving forward, Silky Sonic will take over a controlled lead, not a lot of pressure there. Tatarian gave way to be in second. Eye Bless is up to third, and Mordaunt is striding around them three wide in the Cambridge Stud Checkers. Johnny Fitz is back fourth inside then of Spy, who starts to take closer order, and at the back of the field in the purple is Mr. McGarrity. Running down the side towards the home turn, 500 to travel. Been a pretty soft time of it for Silky Sonic in front with Tatarian to its outside. Continuing to make progress, Mordaunt's up to third, but it's been on that wide run. Johnny Fitz back inside of Eye Bless. Deeper Spy is starting to work home, and Mr. McGarrity's going to be the widest inside the 250. Silky Sonic does it really nicely, travels on the bridle. Tatarian's pushed along to go with it. Mordaunt goes to third, and Johnny Fitz ran out of room late, but Tatarian pushed out, beat Silky Sonic, who travelled kindly to its inside. Not much between third and fourth. Mordaunt and Johnny Fitz, who was just cramped for room. Mr. McGarrity, Spy, and Eye Bless were all close up, just in behind. Scratching of 92. And they're off and trialling. Came out like mushy peas. Little awkwardly away was Alay Alay. Looks to recover. There's no speed early. Also back is Murata. Ring the Bank is ripped out of the pack to now inject some speed into the trial. It cut away by nearly three lengths. Settling down in second is Assassina, and in third is Vanatoos and the Lime Checkers. Gap of two lengths back to Murata, who races on the outside of Clara Bow. Now picking up positions inside of them is Alay Alay. Side of the track and on a long lead is Ring the Banker. Ring the Bank is away by more than three lengths as it comes inside the 400 metres, taking its lead well away from the inside. Assassina gives chase, pushed along is Vanatoos. Up the inside comes Alay Alay. Further back in the field, Clara Bow under restraint, and the widest is Murata. Inside the final 200 metres, Alay Alay's got

Vanna twos, then Clara Bow was a quiet trial, and Murata's at the back. Heat 11, four-year-old catch weight, 1,000 metres. Good to go. Away smartly, Kominichi Gold uses that inside gate, but right on the premises early as Be Water, and Be Water rolls to the front. Sutter's Mill, after a moderate beginning, is up to third or fourth inside of Remember Carly Ann, about four wide in the pink. There between them in the purple is Positive Plus, back of that division, getting a little keen as I Am Fantasy. And Jinky was the quiet ride from the outside gate and now saves ground to be only about 2.5 lengths off the leader. Compacking field at the 450. Be Water controls it outside of Kominichi Gold. Remember, Carly Ann is out deeper. The widest will be I Am Fantasy. Tracking them up is Sutter's Mill. They get inside the 250. Be Water with the ears up, still doing it nicely. Coming to it is Positive Plus. And now on the outside, I Am Fantasy's rounded them up. I Am Fantasy swept to the front over a hard-held Be Water. I Am Fantasy beat Be Water, who was an attractive trial in second. Then Positive Plus, line for fourth. Remember Carly Ann outside of Kominichi Gold. The widest was Jinky working home. Sutter's Mill dropped away to be the last. Often trialling almost immediately, one of the first to appear was our Nightingale, but it's got company. Out deep of the big grey striding forward, Italian Connection comes over with Miss Ruby to show the way. So it's Miss Ruby from Italian Connection. Line of four behind the speed. Our Nightingale's on the inside, in fact three, because our man Zor Gold's the widest there between them, Pink Petra. Length and a half back to Octavia and settling down at the tail. Not a bad Baldy. Down the side they work with 500 metres left to travel. Italian Connection under a firm restraint rolled on to head off Miss Ruby as they turn their heads back towards home. Our Nightingale's over on the inside, poking through Pink Petra, wide our Manzor Gold, working home Octavia, and Not a Bad Baldy starting to make ground from the back. Italian Connection now under siege. Octavia, a bit on one rein, went up and went by Octavia. Italian Connection's kicking back over on the inside, but Octavia just beat Italian Connection. Our Manzor Gold third ahead of Miss Ruby, then Pink Petra, then Not a Bad Baldy, and a break back to our Nightingale. Maiden four-year-olds and up, catch weight. Boomstruck off the inside, blindfold away from Adoration, and they're off and trialling. Acropolis was a length behind them but recovers. There's not much over them early. As Boomstruck goes through to lead, Mackin landed second. Oh, awkward stride back in the field from Street Code. Didn't lose any ground though. But back to the leader, Boomstruck on a loose rein shows the way. Going into second, Adoration's done work, but it now lands outside the leader. Mackin third on the inside of Acropolis, followed then by Street Code racing on the outside of Spiritus, and at the back of the field is Motown Express. Around the turn, just under 400 to travel, Boomstruck with Adoration to its outside. Further back, Acropolis, followed by Street Code, Spiritus, Mackin, and the widest is going to be Motown Express. It's still Boomstruck from Adoration. Boomstruck's been running them along throughout and holds a winning advantage near home. Boomstruck goes on to beat Adoration. Acropolis just third in advance of Spiritus, followed by Street Code, and a break to the last pair, Mackin and Motown Express. Heat 14 is underway. Maximus went back from the outside gate. First away, the Night Watchman uses the inside gate to go through and lead. Adamantia raced up to be in second. Jai Ho gave way to be in third. Good tempo around that first turn. Jamie Marie's back in fourth position, followed by Maximus, who trucked up past of She's Easy at the tail. They moderated it a bit as they worked inside the 600 metres. The Night Watchman on the inside of Adamantia, now only a length and a half back to Jai Ho, followed by Jamie Marie, travels well at the outside of Maximus, and tagging on at the tail is She's Easy. Not a lot over them. Coming inside the 300 metres here, the Night Watchman
Coming again is Adamantia. Deeper out, Jai Ho. Probing through is Maximus, a couple off the fence. And the widest is Jamie Marie. They're stretched right across the track. Maximus came through to join the night watchman. Jai Ho comes with it. But Maximus does best late to beat Jai Ho. The

Night Watchman followed then close up Adamantia, Jamie Marie, and at the back She's Easy. Field of four, heat 15, often trialling. Well, Jamaican boy scrambled out of the gates but didn't miss it by a great deal. Vicky's last call, the grey, rolled straight to the top. What the man saw settled down in second. Length and a half back to Jamaican boy, who takes up the space underneath of Scarlet Spell. Working towards the end of the back straight, they'll start the turn at the 8.50, Vicky's last call. At gentle tempo only, three quarters of a length on what the man saw, the chestnut in second. Still that margin of a length and a half back to Jamaican boy, who races on the inside of Scarlet Spell. Progressing down the side of the track, inside the 600, and it's Vicky's last call with what the man saw showing some more interest. Goes up to be virtually on terms. They race in pairs with Jamaican boy on the inside of Scarlet Spell. Around the turn, 400 left to travel. Vicky's last call away from the inside and joined and headed by what the man saw. Scarlet Spell and Jamaican boy goes up the inside. Still little, very little between Vicky's last call and what the man saw. Scarlet Spell is starting to go through its gears nicely on the outside. What the man saw pushed the long, just got the better of Vicky's last call, and what the man saw beat Vicky's last call. Scarlet Spell was a good trial in third, and in fairness, not far off them in fourth was Jamaican boy. Maiden three-year-old catch weight, they're off. The Bivmeister was about third last to appear, dropping back to the tail. Epic Quest just in advance of that pair is Dos Mundos. As they settle down, Irish Luck came out in front of Sir Richie, used the inside to go through on terms. Dematina Magic settled down in third, Shogun in fourth. Good tempo. Back in fifth position is Hokkaido Thunder. Stablemates race together. Dos Mundos goes through under the Bivmeister and two lengths to the tail end of Epic Quest. As they steadied the tempo, there was a change at the top. Dematina Magic ripped around to take over. Hokkaido Thunder went with it. Gap of two lengths away, the Bivmeister galloped into a third stylishly, followed by Irish Luck. Back on the inside, Sir Richie, Dos Mundos, Shogun, and at the back on straightening is Epic Quest. They're coming inside the 250. Dematina Magic clearly headed on the outside by Hokkaido Thunder. Coming on out deeper is the Bivmeister. Hokkaido Thunder just in front of the Bivmeister. Dematina Magic fights on. Three-way go near home, and the Bivmeister. The Bivmeister beat Hokkaido Thunder. In third position, Dematina Magic. They were clear of Dos Mundos. Over on the inside, Sir Richie, followed by Shogun. Back was Epic Quest. And at the back of the field is Irish Luck. Off and trialling. Away smartly, Mazzy Star loomed up outside of Queen of the Sea, who gives way. Going into third position is Sway in the Breeze. Also probing forward is Sierra Nevada between runners. Chaplin's back in fifth and the Fletcher Tardin, followed then by, in the light blue next was First Berry. To its outside is Allerton in the white. Back second to last is Savrana, and just a little tipsy. From the outside gate, went right back to the tail and found the rail. They worked down the side. Mazzy Star shows it. Just on a length in advance of Queen of the Sea, second. Sierra Nevada's posted out three deep in third. Going through is Chaplin to be closer in fourth. Right behind them, travelling nicely, is Sway in the Breeze. It's on the outside then of First Berry, making ground out deeper. Allerton well back. Sovrana with just a little tipsy. The big field comes to the 250. Still bobbing, Mazzy Star. Chaplin travelled generously out centre track. Moved up to be nearly on terms. They're clear of First Berry. It's Chaplin and Mazzy Star to fight it out. Chaplin on the outside rolls home stylishly, and a really nice win for Chaplin over Mazzy Star. A wall for third. First Berry out wider was Allerton, coming through Sovrana ahead of Sierra Nevada. Then just a little tipsy. Back in the field was Queen of the Seas and Sway in the Breeze near the tail. We're ready in the last. Maiden catch weight, four-year-old and up 1,200, and it's a scraggly old line away. Zampier is clearly the slowest, and getting back also the big horse Tarco, Skippo, Skippio.
didn't quite carry out the instructions. It gives way to Ryusen, who rolls on to lead. Make It Easy settled down in third, followed by Diamond Bella in the black. Gaos in the blue travels next to its outside, Vento d'Argento. Drifting back is Akehurst to be third to last outside of Tarco. And after the poor beginning, Zampier is at the tail. Last of 18 today here at Avondale. And the speed is set up by Ryusen. Going into second makes it easy. Scipio third under Vento d'Argento. Gaos over on the inside in the black is Diamond Bella. Bella starting to track up as Akehurst on the outside of Tarco, and the last around the home turn will be Zampiera. They're bunching. Ryusen still in front from on the outside, makes it easy. Vento d'Argento joining in on the outside, and Scipio's probing up the inside with Diamond Bella stretched across the track. Ryusen still in front. Here's the big run out wide from Akehurst. Akehurst has rounded them up stylishly late near home. Akehurst beat. Oh, really close. Zampiera from last might have just snagged second from Vento d'Argento. Ryusen, Scipio, they're followed by Diamond Bella, Tarco. Back in the field would have been Makes It Easy. And the last across today will be Gaos.

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2: The ones I've seen have been natural, athletic types, much like himself. We have a filly, She's the One, who has shown a lot of natural ability as a two-year-old, and we really expect to see her hit her straps at three.
3: We've had a number of horses by The Chosen One. They're really willing to learn. They're really willing to get on with the job. Very similar in the way they move. Quite like their sire. Very efficient in their action.
4: The Chosen One. The word is good. 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

There now, the mobile pulls away. Euro Delight clearly the slowest to go. Indigo Franco showing speed and out wide of Madison Speedy being lit up in the early stages. That parable in between horses. Captain Tui down to second to last, and there's 8 or 10 away to Euro Delight, who was slow to go, as Madison Speedy goes on with the job and now takes it up and gets over to lead Indigo Franco through to third as that parable. And trying to get down to the inside, albeit just wanting to overdo it a touch. Second to last is Captain Tui, and there's now 4 or 5 away to Euro Delight, who's last of all. 1,100 metres left to go in the first, and it's Madison Speedy, the gelding by Vincent out of Madison's Desire, who leads the way by 2. Indigo Franco trails a 2-year-old filly by Better's Delight out of I Danced with Callan. There's a length and a half away to that parable. He's a 2-year-old colt by Lazarus out of Pretty Janice. Second to last is Captain Tui. He's a 2-year-old colt as well, Captain Crunch. Out of This Bird Has Flown, and tacking on now is Euro Delight, the filly by Better's Delight out of Chitura. So it is Madison Speedy who brings him inside the 800 metres. Just wants to knock off a touch in front, so it's been reined along. Leads by 2. On the trailing Indigo Franco, that parable Captain Tui, and 3 away to Euro Delight is Madison Speedy. He's about to bring them inside the 600 metres and leads the way a length and a half, Indigo Franco. There's no change. That parable Captain Tui and Euro Delight now tailed off by 6. As they make their way towards the home turn, just over 400 metres left to run, and it's Madison Speedy, still no moves, Indigo Franco, that parable Captain Tui. As Madison Speedy's about to swing, 300 metres left to run. With a 2-length buffer on Indigo Franco, who's away from the inside, that parable coming wider in an inside run for Captain Tui inside the 150. Madison Speedy leading the way over Indigo Franco, that parable. Madison Speedy in front of Indigo Franco. Madison Speedy holding Indigo Franco, and Madison Speedy takes them all of the way. Second in Indigo Franco, third is a photo. That parable or Captain Tui could go either way, and Euro Delight tailed off last. 2,400 metres the journey. Westview Racing Mobile is there and pulls away. Petite Cairnage from the inside showing speed to use the inside draw. Open Z Bar has been sent forward in the early stages, and out wide another Vinny. Through to fourth is Altair, being covered up the outside by Bella May. Even wider, that's Tenacity. Been snagged back the inside is See Me Fly to save that run underneath of Wednesday Night Chat, and there's 2 or 3 lengths away to Just Amazing, who is last of all. Early speed's been okay here, as another Vinny got across to lead in the early stages, but Bella May being sent forward. And Bella May now leads the way over the trailing another Vinny, and away from the inside is that's Tenacity. Who's just away from the inside. Next along the inside is Open Z Bar, who's now 3 back the inside. Soon to be 4 back, as that's Tenacity's. Looking like it might go on with the job here and take up the lead, and the lead will be there. Midfield for Petite Cairnage in front of Altair, who's 4th last. For our Wednesday Night Chat is 3rd last. See Me Fly 2nd to last, and last of all is Just Amazing. So they've entered the homeward lap, and taking it up out in front, it's that's Tenacity, who now leads the way by 2 lengths on the trailing Bella May. There's 2 or 3 lengths away to another Vinny, who is next in

of Petite Kernage. We go back to Altair, who raced high, and Last of All is just amazing. So the speed's been on a bit here as they're about to work into the back straight, and they've got 1,000 metres left to run, where That's Tenacity leads the way by a length and a half on the trailing Bellamy. There's now three to another Vinny. Open Zibar is next. There's two away to Petite Kernage, who's been followed through by Altair. Wednesday Night Chat, See Me Fly, and been eased out of the journey now is just amazing. As they're inside the 750 metres and up front, it's That's Tenacity leading the way over the trailing Bellamy, another Vinny third. Away from the inside now, improving as Altair works around Open Zibar. Wednesday Night Chat gets cover, dragged into the race. Back to last of the group, Petite Kernage. There's three or four away to See Me Fly, and Just Amazing's been pulled up. As That's Tenacity now being joined by Altair, the stable make the outside, and Altair's gone clear. Getting away from the inside now is Bellamy into a position. Out wider, Wednesday Night Chat, and in behind those is another Vinny, Petite Kernage. And saving around the inside is Open Zibar. As they make their way up the straight, it's Altair in front. Open Zibar, the inside, desperate for room, Bellamy. And still there, Wednesday Night Chat. Bellamy sees here now. Oh, charges on through here. And Bellamy's going to get away. That's a nice trial. Bellamy too good for Altair second. Third of photo, either Wednesday Night Chat or Open Zibar. Another Vinny, That's Tenacity. Petite Kernage, See Me Fly, and Just Amazing pulled up on the journey. They're there now. Mobile pulls away. Clearly best away here is Scotland Crunch. Is going to cruise over and grab the lead over Jetstream, getting handy. There's two away to Impressive Shard, and Shard's Lyric is back at the tail end of the field as Scotland Crunch takes up proceedings after that good gate speed and leads the way. Lead margin is a length and a half or two lengths on the trotter Jetstream, who's second. There's two away to Impressive Shard, and Shard's Lyric is back at the tail end of the field. So there's no change to the order as they work their way towards the home turn, where Scotland Crunch leads the way. The margin is two lengths on the trailing Jetstream. Impressive Shard is second to last, and Shard's Lyric is back at the tail end of the field. So it is Scotland Crunch. He's the winner of 4 from 14. Hasn't been seen race day since February. And he takes them down in front of us and inside the 1,700 metres, leads the way over the trailing Jetstream. He's the trotter. He's won 1 from 14 under race day conditions, and he's second. There's a length and a half away to Impressive Shard, who's won 3 from 29. He's a last start winner as well when racing at the Kurau meeting. And there's two lengths away to Shard's Lyric, who's won 2 from 10 and can see them all as they exit the home straight. We are in the homeward lap with around 1,300 metres left to run, and there's no change to the order. It's leading the way Scotland Crunch by 2 lengths Jetstream, Impressive Shard, Shard's Lyric. There's 5 or 6 top to bottom as Scotland Crunch brings them towards the back straight and well inside the 1,200 metres, just reined along a touch in front by a length and a half or two on the trailing Jetstream, Impressive Shard, Shard's Lyric. There are no changes to the order as Scotland Crunch takes them into the back. Leads the way to Jetstream, sitting third, Impressive Shard, and the local Shard's Lyric. We'll have to pass them all if he's to be a winner. It is Scotland Crunch who leads the way and has reined along again out in front just to keep his mind on the job here. Leads by 2 Jetstream, Impressive Shard, Shard's Lyric. There are still no moves as the four of them are about to make their way off the back. And inside the 800 metres comes Scotland Crunch. Has been on his own throughout here by 2 lengths on Jetstream. No changes, Impressive Shard.

way towards the home turn. It's Scotland Crunch by two. Jitch inside. Jetstream out in front of that, and Shard's Lyric's going to save all the runs on the inside coming towards the home turn. As Scotland Crunch now leads by a length and a half on Jetstream the Artist, Shard's Lyric's made up a whole lot of ground the inside. An impressive Shard's had to come right to the outside. It's Scotland Crunch inside the 150. Shard's Lyric the inside, impressive Shard the outside. They get away on Jetstream. Shard's Lyric getting to Scotland Crunch, who kicks. Shard's Lyric, Scotland Crunch. Shard's Lyric will beat Scotland Crunch. Third and impressive Shard, and Jetstream will be last of all. Starter won't hold them long and doesn't. They're away. Bacardi Pearl away best the outside over Element of Fear and Don't Be Shy. It's going to be clearly the slowest away, but has trotted away nonetheless as Bacardi Pearl. He's about to take the lead and brings the trio off the back straight. Leads the way now by 2.5 lengths on the trailing Element of Fear. And there's the best part of 10 or 12 lengths away to Don't Be Shy, who did trot off the mark but has been very slow to get into her work. So it's Bacardi Pearl bringing them towards the home straight. With a little over 1,900 metres left to run. The lead margin is a length and a half on the trailing Element of Fear, and there's still 10 or 12 away to Don't Be Shy, who's been given plenty of time to find her feet in the early stages, and she's about to set sail after the lead duo as they're about to work inside the 1750. Bacardi Pearl, the 5-year-old gelding by Bacardi Lindy out of Sophistication, leads the way. The margin is a length and a half on the trailing Element of Fear, who's a 3-year-old filly by Father Patrick out of She's Fearless. And there's the best part of 12 lengths away to the full sister to Element of Fear, Don't Be Shy, who's also a 2-year-old filly. She is also by Father Patrick out of She's Fearless. So she is a year younger than Element of Fear. But they are full blood as they're about to work towards the 1,300 metres. Bacardi Pearl by two on Element of Fear. And there's now only 3 or 4 lengths away to Don't Be Shy, who's starting to give pretty good chase after this lead pair as they work inside the 1150. Bacardi Pearl leads the way. Element of Fear and Don't Be Shy has now tacked on to the other two, albeit remaining at the tail end of the field as the three about to make their way towards the 1000 metres. 3:20 the time to better here, and Bacardi Pearl is the horse leading the way, as he has done throughout. Leads the way over the two sisters, Element of Fear and Don't Be Shy, who took a little while to find her feet but has trotted the whole way and has done a good job to tack on here inside the 800 metres. Where Bacardi Pearl leads the way, margin remains a length and a half on Element of Fear. There's a similar margin to Don't Be Shy, who's last of all, as they work towards the 650. Bacardi Pearl leads Element of Fear, Don't Be Shy. There are no changes to the order. They've been this way throughout. And it is Bacardi Pearl who appears to travel okay out in front, a length and a half Element of Fear, Don't Be Shy, as they are about to work their way towards the final 400 metres. Bacardi Pearl leads the way. Element of Fear now off the leader's back to get up outside of the leader. And Don't Be Shy is following her sister everywhere she goes. Bacardi Pearl leads the way inside the 250, a length and a half on Element of Fear, who's trying to give chase. There's a length and a half or two away to Don't Be Shy. It's Bacardi Pearl in front of Element of Fear and Don't Be Shy. Bacardi Pearl being held together and back to them, coming down to the post under his own steam, and he'll take them all of the way. Bacardi Pearl over Element of Fear and Don't Be Shy will be last. Trial number 6, Pepper Franco to begin from the inside as our starter walks them forward and releases them. Pepper Franco away okay from the inside. Don's Delight away okay. Out wider, been driven up in the early stages, as always taking. And Calypso is going to be sent forward now in the early stages. So a little bit muddling into the first turn, is now taking it up in front as Don's Delight. Been sent forward the outside is Calypso, being restrained Pepper Franco. So Calypso will find the back of the leader and taken back to be last of all, as always taking. So they find their order now, and it is Don's Delight who ends up in front. Locally trained he is by Johnny Morrison. Johnny doing the driving as well. The 3-year-old gelding by Captain Crunch out of Just Rose. And the lead margin is

a length and a half on the trailing Calypso. She's a four-year-old mare by Captain Crunch out of Express Victor. Been seen once on race day conditions. That was back in October of 2025 when she ran seventh on debut. There's a length and a half away to Pepper Franco. She's a five-year-old mare by Always Be Mickey out of Pepper Potts. She's had two race day starts. One December 2024, then a big break before racing again. 22nd of February 2026. So her races have been spared as they work inside the homeward lap, and Always Taking is last of all. Sam Thornley doing the driving for Ross Houghton, the three-year-old gelding by Always Be Mickey out of Yarnica. He's had one race day appearance made this year, it was, when finishing sixth on debut at Rangiora, and he is at last of all as Don's Delight's about to bring them inside the 1200 metres in the hands of his trainer and Johnny Morrison. The lead margin is a length and a half on the trailing Calypso. Gemma Thornley doing the driving for Tony Barron. Two lengths away, Pepper Franco. Craig Thornley for the Waldron team. And last of all, is Always Taking. As they've worked into the back, they're about to near the 1,000 metres, and they work inside that now, where Don's Delight leads the way over Calypso. There's no change to the order. Pepper Franco in a break of two and a similar margin to Always Taking, who is back at the tail end of the field as they work inside the 800 metres, where Don's Delight leads the way. Has been there all but every step of the way and leads a length and a half on the trailing Calypso. Two away, Pepper Franco. And a similar margin Always Taking, who remains at the tail end of the field as Don's Delight's about to bring them inside the 600 metres. Calypso just away from the inside now, gets up to the leader's wheel. Maybe popping back onto the leader's back now. Just a little bit green is Calypso. Third is Pepper Franco, and last is Always Taking. So he's reined along in front, Don's Delight, and he starts to up the ante. Brings them inside the 400 metres over Calypso. Always Taking, improving now away from the inside around Pepper Franco. Don's Delight brings them inside the 250, leads the way. Starts to up it here, they're going a bit of clip here, leads the way by half a length on Calypso, who gets the inside. Always Taking, trying to make ground late in the piece. Calypso underneath of Don's Delight, who goes again. Calypso and Don's Delight, the two, Always Taking late. Oh, nothing splitting them. Don's Delight or Calypso. Good trials from both of those, and Always Taking, who is making up very good ground late, and Pepper Franco was last. Starter brings them forward and releases them. Bit of a muddling old start it was. Miss Money Penny's in a bit of a gallop and she put on a couple of hops and skips earlier. Now in a full-blown gallop is Miss Money Penny. Oh gee, she's struggling to be restrained as well. Showing the speed is Carlton Bay, who will get over and find the lead in the early stages by two or three lengths on the trailing on range. Miss Money Penny wide and in a wild gallop. Outside of the leaders trying to be restrained, there's the best part of three or four lengths away to Charlie G, who settles down in midfield. There's a length and a half away to Massaria, who's covered up the outside by Alligator L. Taking on to those is Call Me King. There's four or five lengths away to Evangelist. Miss Money Penny's finally got back into a trot as caught wider on the track, and last of all is Native's Blazing Sun. So there was a bit happening early on, but Carlton Bay brings him inside the 1700 metres and leads the way over on range. There's 2.5 lengths away to Charlie G and Massaria. Alligator L is next in front of Call Me King, Miss Money Penny. She's improving away from the inside and really wanting to overdo it again here. Second to last, Evangelist, and Native's Blazing Sun is last of all as Carlton Bay exits the home straight and brings him inside the 1300 metres. Sitting second in a break of two lengths is On Range, and there's three away to Charlie G. Alligator Hour now away from the inside and improves inside the 1200 metres. Massaria is next in front of Call Me King, Miss Money Penny, who's now been sent forward away from the inside with a bit of tempo again because she was really wanting to overdo it. Evangelist and Native's Blazing Sun. So a change up front as Alligator L now takes it up over Carlton Bay as they work inside the 850. Miss Money Penny improving quickly the inside on range, now back to fourth. Call Me King is next around the outside of the stablemate and Charlie G. Next is Massaria, Evangelist, and five to Native's Blazing Sun.

So Alligator Rail brings them off the back. Inside the 700 metres, leads the way by one length on Miss Money Penny, who still keen to go a whole lot faster outside of them inside the 600. She's been on the chewy since she got back trotting. Carlton Bay third and On Range is fourth. Trying to improve into it is Charlie G underneath of Call Me King, Masari, Evangelist and Natives Blaze and Sons tailed off. Alligator Al brings him inside the 350, about to straighten in front of Miss Moneypenny. Carlton Bay back to the inside, On Range is there and they've got away on the rest as Alligator Al brings him inside the 200 and leads the way over Miss Moneypenny. Carlton Bay On Range improving into it late in the piece, but it's Alligator Al in front, held together by two or three on Range. And Alligator Al is going to be too good for them, and far too good for them late. On Range second, third Miss Moneypenny, gee, that was a run. And then when it was all over, Charlie G, Carlton Bay was still there, Call Me King, Masaria, Evangelist, and tailed off throughout Natives Blazing Sun. So they're about to turn in here. Better Dreams, Cheeky Red, Eyes of an Angel, Cinderella Franco, and Better Be Sharp as they race. Better Dreams away well from the inside, Cheeky Red away better though, and Cheeky Red's going to take it up into the first turn and get away by two lengths. On the trailing Better Dreams is 2.5 lengths away to Eyes of an Angel. Settling down second to last is Better Be Sharp, and there's three away to Cinderella Franco, who settles down last of all as Cheeky Red. In the hands of Terry Schmill, brings him towards the home turn. A little over 1,900 metres left to run and leads the way.

by Johnny Cox for Brad Mowbray. Last second to last is Better Be Sharp. Sarah O'Reilly driving for Gerard O'Reilly. And last of all is Cinderella Franco. Craig Thornley for Stephen McRae. So it's nothing more than a hack canter here as they work inside the 1,700 metres. And Cheeky Red is dead set getting away with it out in front. What a fast tempo here. A length and a half the lead margin on the trailing Better's Dream. Sitting third, Eyes of an Angel. Better Be Sharp second to last. Cinderella Franco. She's in a break of two and last of all as they enter the homeward lap where Cheeky Red leads the way over Better Dreams. Third is Eyes of an Angel. There are no changes to the order. Second to last Better Be Sharp and Cinderella Franco can still see them all. As Cheeky Red takes them towards the 1200 metre mark and leads the way. He's a 6-year-old gelding by Always Be Mickey. 1-2 from 47 under race day conditions. Is Cheeky Red and he leads the way over the trailing Better Dreams, who's a 3-year-old filly by Better's Delight. She's won 1 from 8. She's had 4 further minor placings on race day though. Sitting third is Eyes of an Angel, who just away from the inside now and very quickly up on the slow tempo to take it up inside the 950. She's a filly, a 3-year-old by Down by the Seaside. She's won 1 from 17 with 3 minor placings. Better Be Sharp as second to last. He's the first of the 10 metre handicapped horses in this. The 7-year-old by Better's Delight, who's won 10 races, had 27 minor placings. He is Mr. Consistent. And Cinderella Franco, she's back at the tail end of the field as Cinderella Franco, the 4-year-old mare by Ultimate Machete, who's won 3 from 7 but has done a good job so far through her short career. As they're well inside the 600 and Eyes of an Angel, really up the speed here, the tempo right on now by 2 Cheeky Red, Better Dreams, back second to last, Better Be Sharp, and Cinderella Franco last of all. As Eyes of an Angel brings them to the home turn. Inside the 350 they are, gets away by 2 or 3, Cheeky Red, Better Dreams, Better Be Sharp, Cinderella Franco. 200 metres left to go, it's Eyes of an Angel, who's gone clear here by 3. On Cheeky Red, Better Dreams are starting to make good ground late in the piece and they get right away on the other pier, but it's Eyes of an Angel down towards the post and Eyes of an Angel too good for, ooh, another close go there, either Better Dreams or Cheeky Red. They got away on Better Be Sharp and Cinderella Franco, who's off the 10 metres, 20 metres Franco Josiah, 30 metres Rata and Confessional. So they are away and trialling. Bodacious away well from the inside. Arden Solitaire away well, and he ain't no devil. His third in the early stages is improving Franco Josiah. Made pretty short work of the 20 metres. Is already up and underneath the Bullet. There's 3 or 4 away to Lizelle, Rata, and Confessional is back last of all. So Bodacious, had the aid of the inside and has been able to set them up in the early stages and leads the way by a length and a half over the trailing Arden Solitaire. There's 2 lengths away to He Ain't No Devil in front of Franco Josiah Bullet. Here's Confessional being sent forward quickly around horses. 2 or 3 lengths away to Lizelle, who's second to last, and Rata is last of all. As Bodacious brings him inside this 1,800 metres and leads the way. There's company coming though, because Confessional been sent forward very quickly here the outside and is about to take it up very shortly. That means Arden Solitaire is back to third and He Ain't No Devil's fourth in front of Franco Josiah. There's 2 lengths to Bullet, 2.5 lengths Lizelle, and 3 lengths away to Rata, who is at the tail end of the field. So Confessional takes it up, brings him into the homeward lap and leads by 3 lengths on Bodacious, who now trails. Further length and a half or 2 away to Arden Solitaire, He Ain't No Devil, Franco Josiah Bullet, Lizelle. And as they exit the home straight, Rata is back at the tail end of the field. So Confessional, he started off 30 and he is now in front as they work inside the 1300 metres. Leads the way by 1 length on Bodacious, Arden Solitaire, He Ain't No Devil. No changes here. Franco Josiah is next in front of Bullet, who races third to last. Lizelle second to last, and back at the tail end of the field is Rata.

Zelen Rata. There have been no changes at all since he found the lead confessional, and he's keen to roll them out in front. Brings them inside the 600 metres with a two-length buffer on Bodacious. Arden Solentier away from the inside now to try and get after this leader. He ain't no devil, galloped. Was just starting to improve into it and went off stride. Franco Josiah improves past the galloper, as does Bullet Lazelle, and Rad is last of all. And he ain't no devil, he is a devil. He is refusing to settle out the back as confessional goes for home. Inside the 300 metres by two on Arden Solitaire, Bodacious, Lazelle to the outside making ground. Franco Josiah and Bullet, but it's confessional. Bringing them inside the 150 on Arden, Solitaire, Bodacious, Franco, Josiah and Lazelle all lining up for 3rd, 4th and 5th, but confessional is going to get away and be too good here on Arden, Solitaire. 3rd over Franco, Josiah, just on Lazelle, and behind those we had Bodacious, Bullet, Rata, and he ain't no devil. He got it wrong on the home turn and refused to settle back into a trot. So our starter releases them. Best away here in the early stages is Tommy Lee. Getting forward as well as Vinny's a dancer in the early stages. And there's two lengths away to the David Mitchell pair, Making Fun and Celsi Ellis. There's a further two lengths away to Kentucky Woman. And there's three or four lengths away to the tail ender. And that is Always Be Medley. So they make their way towards the home turn on the first occasion, and it's the Johnny Morrison runner who now takes it up, Vinny's a dancer. And he leads the way in the early stages now over Tommy Lee, who trails, and there's two or three lengths away to Making Fun, Celsi Ellis. A further two lengths away, Kentucky Woman, and last of all is Always Be Medley. As they're about to straighten down in front of us, 17:50 left to run. And leading the way, it is Vinny's a dancer by two lengths on the trailing Tommy Lee. Sitting third is Making Fun in front of the stablemate Celsi Ellis. There's two and a half or three away to Kentucky Woman. And Always Be Medley is back at the tail end of the field as Vinny's a dancer. He's about to bring him inside the homeward lap with a two-length buffer here on Tommy Lee. Making Fun is third in front of the stablemate Celsi Ellis, Kentucky Woman. And Always Be Medley is last of all, as Vinny's a dancer, getting left alone out in front and dictating a pretty slow tempo here. Leads the way over the trailing Tommy Lee. There's no change to the order. Making Fun, Celsi Ellis the next two. Kentucky Woman second to last, and Always Be Medley with 1,200 metres left to go. Is back at the tail end of the field and 10 or 11 off this leader. That leader is Vinny's a dancer inside the 1,100 metres. Over the trailing Tommy Lee, Making Fun, Celsi Ellis, Kentucky Woman, and Always Be Medley remains at the tail end of the field as they work inside the 1,000 metres, where it is Vinny's a dancer who leads the way. He's a three-year-old colt by Vincent out of Cullen's a dancer. He leads the way here by a length and a half on the trailing Tommy Lee, who's had a beautiful trip in transit, a five-year-old gelding by a rock and roll dance out of 8 days a week. Making Fun is third, a three-year-old gelding by Always Be Mickey out of Ming Lee. Celsi Ellis is just beyond midfield, fourth, a three-year-old filly by Lather Up out of Checker Out. Kentucky Woman is back second to last. She's a two-year-old filly by Sky Major out of Sweeter Than Sell, and tailed off last of all. He's been last throughout as Always Be Medley as they work to the 400 metres. She's a two-year-old filly by Always Be Mickey out of Elite Medley. So it is Vinny's a dancer. Now been eyeballed by Making Fun, who made a quick trip up the outside. Tommy Lee still there. Then Celsi Ellis, Kentucky Woman, and Always Be Medley. 2:50 left to go. Vinny's a dancer. Just wants to wobble around a bit out in front. Tommy Lee the inside, and outside is Making Fun. Deep the passing lane, Celsi Ellis. It's Tommy Lee in front of Making Fun, who's giving chase. Then Vinny's a dancer. Tommy Lee in front of Making Fun, who hits the top and wins. Making Fun too good for a photo here. Vinny's a dancer or Tommy Lee. Then Always Be Medley making up ground. Late Celsi Ellis and Kentucky Woman will be the last of them home. So they walk forward. Our starter has them. We are set for a start. 2,400 metres. The Learners, the Trotters, releases them. And as he does, they are all down and trotting in the early stages. Buller Bride away okay from the inside to lead up, still focused on me. Made a nice beginning and is about to get the back of Buller Bride, and there's two lengths away to Just Gina, who is going to settle down last of the trio, as Buller Bride takes them off the back straight.
with a two-length

buffer here on Still Focused on Me. And three lengths away to Just Gina, who's done things right in the early stages, but just been given a bit of time to find her feet. So Bulla Bright has been able to lead them up off the aid of the inside draw and brings them towards the home turn with a little over 1,900 metres left to run. Just having to be held together as Bulla Bright, the lead margin two lengths Still Focused on Me. And a similar margin back to Just Gina, who is back at the tail end of the field. So Bulla Bright is about to straighten with the lap and a little bit left to make. She's a two-year-old filly by Majestic Sun out of Love You To Do It. She's in the hands of her trainer Sarah O'Reilly and brings them down in front of us and works inside the 1,700 metres. She's a half to Moses, Bizator, Raya, and she is the latest of the Love You To Do It's, and she's about to bring them inside the homeward lap. She leads the way by 2.5 lengths, does Bulla Bright. Still Focused on Me has had the aid of the trail throughout. A gap of two lengths as they exit the home straight, Still Focused on Me. Craig Thornley doing the driving for Donna Williamson, and last of all is Just Gina. So leading the way, Bulla Bright takes them toward the 1,200 metres, leads the way over Still Focused on Me, a two-year-old gelding by What The Hill. Out of Focus on Me, he's done everything right so far, has Still Focused on Me, and he's enjoyed a pretty decent run in the trail, and so far he's been able to do everything right as they work their way towards the back. And last of all is Just Gina. It's Bulla Bright leading the way by 2.5 lengths, Still Focused on Me, and Just Gina biding her time at the back end of the field, two-year-old filly by Royal Aspirations. She's out of Such Fun, and she can see them all as she's about to, well, they're all about to make their way off the back straight and work inside the 700 metres. We're leading the way is Bulla Bright. Margin is two lengths on Still Focused on Me, and last of all is Just Gina. So there's been no changes throughout as the Lerner Trotters make their way towards the home turn, and it's Bulla Bright. He's just putting in a couple of long steps here, Bulla Bright. She's been held together by Sarah O'Reilly, but only just. Two lengths Still Focused on Me, Just Gina last of all. So Bulla Bright, she's about to swing in front. She is putting in a couple of rough steps though, leads the way Still Focused on Me and Just Gina. 300 metres to go. Bulla Bright in front of Still Focused on Me, Just Gina being brought to the outside and making pretty good ground here as well, Just Gina. Bulla Bright having to be held together. Ooh, she's about to go off stride and has. And that leaves Still Focused on Me in front. But here's Just Gina starting to let down. Just Gina Still Focused on Me. Just Gina does enough to beat Still Focused on Me. And Bulla Bright after that indiscretion will be the last of them home.

0: mentioned you wanted to be a commercial pilot, but you decided to go down the path of being a jockey. How did flight re-enter your life? And tell us about becoming a pilot and buying a plane.
1: It's, yeah, a bit of a funny one, I guess. So we're mum and dad's farmers just out the back of Te Amuru there. Both neighbouring properties had airstrips and private aircraft on them. John Hansen on one side, he had his strip and he's an aircraft engineer, and he had one. And our other neighbour, Philip Jones, he was a commercial pilot, but he had a Cessna just for his pleasure craft, I guess you could call it, at home. And right from, I think, I'm sure mum could confirm it, but from probably about the age of three, luckily we lived on a quiet rural road, I used to get on my trike and duck off out the gap and head down to their place and ask if I could go for a ride, and just annoyed the hell out of the neighbours right from a young age, just getting rides in them, and it just got me interested. And
0: you just love the planes?
1: Yeah, just flying and just the experience of it. And then I guess from maybe the age of 12 onwards, started buying with my saved up money remote control planes. Used to take the tractor with dad's topper down to one of the paddocks in the farm, mow an airstrip, then get the lawn, then to make the farm's grass short enough, then I'd take the lawnmower all the way down the back of the farm, mow it properly so it was short and proper, and then I'd have me remote control planes out there, the little nitro pad ones. And when I was probably about 14, maybe 15, got my learner's car license, and mum would have to accompany me because obviously I'd been on my learners, but we'd go out to Te Kauri and I'd have flying lessons out there. And
0: at 15?
1: At 15,
0: wow.
1: Yep. You can't go solo until you're 16, but I did as many lessons as I could while I, so pretty much when I was 16, I think it was on my 16th birthday, I went solo on my 16th birthday, and then just kept working away at it, and got my, sort of had my full pilot's license at the age of 17, when you're legally allowed to hold one.
0: What's it like when you're up in the air by yourself, when it's the most peaceful, when you're just cruising along?
1: Oh, I love it. It's just, it's one of my releases to get away from everything. You know, if you're a bit stressful or, you know, just whatever, just because you've got to concentrate on what you're doing, obviously, and it's good, and it's fun. It's like, it's fun in the fact where you can, like my plane I've got now, last summer, we had a quiet week. A couple of my mates, we threw the golf clubs in one day, three of us put our golf clubs in, flew up to Kerikeri, went and played Waitangi, flew back that afternoon. So next day, I think we went to Gisborne the next day, had a round of golf down there, flew back. Just, it kind of sounds a bit show-offishy, but it's kind of like we've got it here, and it's good fun, and you could, just a good way to enjoy it.
0: Ever had a fright? Ever had, I don't know, turbulence, which was a bit iffy, or something cut out when it wasn't supposed to?
1: I haven't had any major scares to be as such. I mean, you mitigate any danger factors, like if it's bad weather, you won't go out. A bit like boating, if in doubt, don't go out. But have had a couple of experiences where we've got into some absolute terrible mountain wave, which makes it for a very, very interesting ride, and everything's flying around the cockpit, and you've got white knuckles holding onto the controls, and yeah, it's not pleasant, yeah.
0: Does anything about being a pilot help you be a better jockey, or understand anything about where not to go, where to go, momentum, speed?
1: Oh, I guess so. Yeah, well, that's a very good point. There's more to just flying a plane than flying a plane. There's a lot of theory, and you've got to study weather and the physics of how everything works, and adding more weight and how things are going to work, and inertia. You're always thinking ahead. You're always thinking of the next step, which is a big part of being a jockey as well, I guess. You're not just seeing what's happening in front of you at the time. You're looking for the next move and what's going to happen, I guess. And yeah, it keeps the brain working, that's for sure.
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0: It's wonderful to have this facility, but you still need the horses. I'll go to you, Sir Peter. As you said, you were getting involved with your brother Philip as early as the early 70s. How have the horses changed? The horses we sell here, when you go all the way back to Far Lap nearly 100 years ago, they don't need to prove themselves, but how has the look and the presentation of the horses changed?
3: Well, I wasn't here in the first days of it, but no, you if you look at the photos of the of those sales, and I've been doing so of late, it's quite incredible. The horses are still pretty much the same. The people are no longer in hats and ties and cigarettes hanging out their mouth and so on. So there has been some changes, but we are fortunate that the changes in horse has been an evolution. It's been

0: Is that we're dealing with, and long may that continue.
1: What about presentation, Joe? Because it's hard to believe horses could look any better than they do here at the Karaka yearling sales. They look incredible. Was that always the case back in the early 70s? Were they slightly more rustic looking?
2: Oh, yes, rustic is not a bad word. They still did a pretty good job, but these are now professional handlers and preparers. They've learnt their skills right round the world. They come here, and once again, you know, people come to the sale here, and that is the usual term. They say, oh, there's a hell of a lot of lovely horses out there. And they are people that you take notice of when they say that. So I think the standard has remained very high at Karaka, and a lot of people once again have copied us.
1: Do the horses look much different? I'm not talking presentation, I'm talking bone and size, because there seemed to be an opinion 50 years ago we had these big raw bone stayers who could do amazing things, but there's obviously now different sorts of blood coming in from different sorts of places, and we've even got new stallions coming to the country now. Has the horse shape changed?
2: Oh, I think a little. I think America got involved many, many years ago, and the horses became a little more compact, a bit shorter in the back, a bit more speed orientated, and I think that has spread worldwide. We no longer see the long-backed horses, the slabby sort of horses. They don't appear. I'm not saying that they can't run if there is one of those, but usually the horses are they're better middled sort of horses, I think, than what they used to be. I don't know whether you'd agree.
0: Yeah, no, I couldn't agree more, Joe. And if there's been any change, I think with fortuitous, it's fortuitous in so much as 50 years ago, our stallions were brothers, unraced brothers to a Group 1 horse, and now we're getting the Group 1 horse himself here, and that's making a tremendous difference.
1: COVID forced us to go down the online sales platform, and there was a thought process, Sir Peter, that maybe that'll be the future, and you won't need places like this, and we can do it all online, much like people don't go to the travel agent anymore, that is buy their flights online. But I'm still not sure that's true. I think there's something about the 4 or 5 days at Karaka that people love. Is that how you feel? Is without trying to butter it up too much, is this a magical place at sales time? Because it feels that way to me, and I think it feels that way to lots of other people.
0: Yeah, undoubtedly, but look, I wouldn't say that sometime in the future it will be all online, but when you're dealing with a horse and experts in they want to see them, and that's why they like coming here, because as Joe says, we've got parade areas here that every sale company in the world would be proud to copy if they could. So I think it's we can relax. It's a long time away before we start having sales where the horses aren't inspected.
1: Joe, having horses is one thing and having room for them to walk, but hospitality is a word that just sits incredibly closely to Karaka. People love coming here for the hospitality. When did that start? When did we stop coming from people's car boots to, you know, this evolution to these wonderful facilities we have now, which is not greatly different from going to Soul Bar and watching horses?
2: It probably started about the time we shifted from Trentham, because as I mentioned before, a lot of the boots were opened at Trentham, and people really had their it was a boot party really for some people, and it worked very well. But of course, when they moved here, this was entirely a new opportunity. There was more room. And then we had people like the great Sir Patrick who thought, well, as well as having more room, he'd have his own room to have more room. So we allowed him to build his cabana, I suppose, out there. And of course, that took off. And everyone
1: Which is now the
2: to...
1: Cambridge Stud Cabana.
2: That's right, yes. Yes. And then, of course, everyone, well, not everyone, but a lot of them said, well, look, we'd like one of those too. So we've got those scattered around, and they work very, very well. But as well as that, of course, we always accommodated the tent idea. Everyone had a space to put up a tent. They had their electricity, and some of them had or made their own egress for their bad water and stuff, which was pretty bad. But they all did that, and the thing grew like a mushroom. And it's something that really we've not only fostered, but I think we've seen that everyone enjoys it.
1: Now, you've got a hotel here as well, so that it's almost a self-contained

0: sales experience for some people. Do people say that to you? Do they say to you, Sir Peter, we love coming to this sale, not only because of the horses, but because of what this place is?
1: They do, undoubtedly. And we had a lot of it at the recent Ready to Run sale.

0: We've known each other quite a long time. We've had lots of conversations. You know what I've never thought to ever ask you? What happened on November the 10th in 2002, which changed your life, but we can't go any further with this show without asking you. So what did happen?
1: So I was riding a horse as a favour for a friend. Really talented, lovely horse, but probably more suited to show jumping. And when we went cross country, I'd already ridden the course once, exactly that course on one of my own horses, and gone clear and under time. But this horse was super careful, so we got to a combination fence where he jumped up, landed short, couldn't make the distance, so put another stride in, and we both cartwheeled over the fence. Interestingly, nowadays they have tangible pins, so if that fence had had a tangible pin, the rail would have fallen with us and I may not have been where I am. Also, they now have air vests, so if I'd had an air vest on, it might have puffed out like a dozen a car. When you have a car accident, you have the air cushions. Both those two things have been brought in over the last 20 years and are real assets to the eventing world. But unfortunately, I broke C6-7, so that's here. What that means is I don't have any normal sensation from nipple down. So when you're looking at someone in a wheelchair, if they've got funny hands, they've broken their neck. If they've got normal hands, they've broken their back. What you'll also find out is that someone with good hands can pretty much be independent. But someone like me, a female C6-7, you need help. And so I have help every morning to get up. And I have great people that I work with around the country, good agencies that make sure that it's not Sam's job. And that was the first thing we learnt at Burwood, actually. Keep your partner away from your cares so that our relationship is still about the relationship.
0: How long did you spend in Burwood?
1: 4 months. Over Christmas. It was a big 4 months.
0: You are a disarmingly positive person, but how long during that process before you started to see some light at the end of what must have been a pretty dark tunnel, or some form of normality or new normality coming up in your life?
1: I'll be really honest, Michael. I was pretty low. And there was a time, it was probably about 6 weeks into the recovery, and I was in the gym feeling pretty sorry for myself. And Sam and I had a number of conversations about why me, why us? But the reality is, why not me? You know, it can happen to anyone at any time. And I was in the gym trying to learn to go from my wheelchair to a bed and bed to wheelchair, which when you're sort of down to about 42 kilos, you've got no muscle, you've been told you can't drag your bottom because if you do, it'll skin and then you're on your tummy for 6 months. All these things going through your head that you're learning. And I looked up and at the end of the gym, in wheels this beautiful Maori boy with this Rastafarian hat on with the biggest smile you've ever seen. And all the physios just gravitated to him. And I went, right, I need to be that guy. So that was it. That was the turning point. And from then on, you've gone, I always tell people, fake it till you make it. Got a smile on your face, even if you're not feeling it. Because I do challenge myself when I go to town or wherever. There's a lot of upside down faces. So my challenge is to get them to turn them up when I'm going down the street.
0: I've never asked you this question either. Some people get nervous around people in wheelchairs. They don't know how to react or what to say to them. What advice do you give people in that situation? Because they may not know anybody who's in a chair, so therefore they may know not what to say to them.
1: And it's a really good question, actually, Michael, because I was probably the worst. I didn't know anyone in a wheelchair. There's this want to help, and you tend to over-ask and over-compensate for
0: someone. It must be annoying.
1: It's really annoying. And the worst is when you get an 80-year-old lady patting you on the head and going, how can I help? And you're like, I mustn't swear because I would like to right now. But the reality is, for the first few years, I was pretty rude and pretty grumpy. But then I turned the switch and realised they're only trying to help. So often I will get asked, can I help you, can I do this? And I'm like, no, but thank you so much for asking, because every now and again I do need help. And if I've been grumpy, the next wheelie's going to cop it and not get asked if they can help. So it's tough. It is really tough, because our biggest challenge is not the chair, it's actually lack of independence.
0: You mentioned a couple of those milestones, seeing the young Maori boy in the gym and obviously, you know, getting used to having people offering their help. What are some of the other milestones you have to go through? Because I'm sure there's markers you look back on now where you learn to drive again and all those other things that happen to give you the independence back.
1: I received a letter from Christopher Reeve.
0: Wow, that must have been
1: weird. It was cool. It was really cool. I had a beautiful friend, Charlotte Gendel, who wrote to him and said, would you? And he did. And the one line I remember is, you'll find new ways to do the same old things. And it's so true. So, you know, even holding a pen and writing, when you go swimming, I just wear a little floaty around my hips and swim on my back. That took 2 years to learn to swim again. But the freedom in the water is incredible. Cooking, I love eating, so I've got to work really hard in the gym because I love food. One of the things I do remember, and I talked about this recently, is I actually put my upper body down on my knees and had to put myself up, and it took me about 2 months to learn to do that. And that's such a simple thing. So it's literally going down like this and pushing up. And now I just do it without thinking about it. But that was a massive milestone. The other thing that's always really tough is blood pressure. When you've been lying down for so long, you've been operated on, the blood pressure is enormous, low blood pressure. Everyone worries about high, but for us, the low blood pressure is a really big issue to deal with.
0: Must have been cool to eventually get your own car and to be able to drive places and not have to ask people to take you places.
1: Again, independence. I said to my carer this morning, if my chair's working, my car's working, I'm great. Don't come near me if I'm not, I'm pretty grumpy.
0: I can't imagine you grumpy. Like, I'll put this as nicely as possible because you're now a Dane, but can you be a bitch?
1: I think the answer to that is yes in the past. I definitely was, I had that ability because I was really competitive and I'm still really competitive. I think my husband is more competitive. I'm a little bit more forgiving. I think that I've come to the understanding that sometimes you just got to let things go. But for me, horses were my world and I rode to stay away from people. People drove me nuts. Now, people are my world. I love horses, obviously that's why we're here. But people, good people, make the world go round.
0: In 2005, the Catwalk Trust was started initially as a goal for you and your friends to help you in some ways heading forward, but it's now taken on a far greater meaning for an enormous community of people who are challenged by spinal injuries. How did it gather that momentum and why did it gather that momentum?
1: I think I'm forever grateful for the thoroughbred industry for getting behind what Catwalk started. And you're right, it started initially as a bit of a party from a bunch of friends that said, let's raise some money. And truly, there was a few things that made the initial start success. We had support from Cathay Pacific to fly our international patron Zara Phillips out. So getting Zara as our international patron was a big coup. We secured a Zabil service fee from Sir Patrick, and that went for $135,000 when he was standing at 100. And you know, at the time, that was the first time it had ever been done. And it was a real turning point, and we all realised that actually this sport is high risk. People that are going through spinal cord injuries, most of them are not couch potatoes. It's because they live life on the edge. And if you were a couch potato, being in a chair would be fine, but we're not. And I feel that the industry got behind it because they know that any day someone could be kicked, any day something could go wrong. And this problem is solvable. That's the number one thing.
0: So you're talking about paralysis.
1: We can solve it.
0: Being solvable.
1: You know, we're 20 years old, Catwalk, and we are so much closer than we were 20 years ago. And we are so excited about the research that's happening here in New Zealand, so excited about what's happening with Perry Cross in Australia, the Christopher Reeve Foundation in America, Spinal Research UK. Like, we are all working together. We've got this incredible network of people. I'm really proud of what the team do. My role is very much on the periphery now. We have an incredible board who, if you Google Catwalk and look them up, they are amazing. David Pretorius has just stepped down and he's done an amazing job for the last wee while, but the board, look, you'd have any of them on any of your team. You know they're there, they're in the bunkers to make this happen, and it will.
0: I've been on the website and you can just go there and donate $5, you can donate $50 and say, I'm trying to do something. If someone's watching this and they would think, well, how's $50 going to help research into helping people with spinal injuries? But I suppose a lot of 50 strung together might make one more person get into the research department And that might be the person who has the golden key.
1: Absolutely. It doesn't matter whether it's 550 or 50 grand. Every dollar is making a difference. And catwalk runs on a shoestring. We're not marble pillar stuff. It is all about the research. Our team do not spend where they don't need to spend, but they are across what is happening. And that's probably the thing we're most proud of, is the connection that we've got. The world runs on connections. It doesn't matter that we're talking horses or people or, you know, our role is to get this to connect to this. And, you know, you look at a slip coming down on the Rimataka Hill, you can't get through, but a little bit of soil one day, a little bit of soil the next day, and all of a sudden you've got a pathway. We can do this, and that's exactly what we need to do. So everyone is approaching it from slightly different angles, whether it is bridging around the point of injury, whether it's stimulation through the brain and rewiring. I think it's going to come from multitudes of angles working together. There are people walking that are pushed through via intensive gym exercise, but it's a really long, hard road. It's possible doing it that way, but I believe the research out there will make it quicker.
0: Ballpark, how much money would Catwalk Trust and the associations of people around them and the functions that are involved and have raised in the last 20 years?
1: Look, that's, again, a really good question. I should know it off the top of my head, but I know that we're close on 20 mil as far as dollars raised. There is room always for more. Personally, we've got a little project in the go. I can't share it with you, but I promise you'll get first dibs when we release it in a few weeks' time, because this is as simple as that. It is about connection and it is about money. If we can put man on the moon, and if we can have a car that drives by itself, we just need the right people as passionate about what we're doing with the money, and it will happen. I don't want anyone going through what I've been through, because not everyone has a Sam, not everyone has the family and friends that I've had, and not everyone is surrounded by this beautiful thoroughbred industry to make us feel normal, you know? Like, I think that's the thing about the thoroughbred game. You can come in as an 18-year-old, or you can come in as an 80-year-old, or a wheelie, and there's a whole bunch of fun to be had. So, yeah, that's a little sing out for the team.
2: TAB now makes getting your bet on easier. Even easier than winning a one-horse race. TAB makes betting easier, with everything you need front and centre. 18, bet responsibly.

0: Hi everyone, it's great to have your company on Punters Intelligence for another week as we recap what was a brilliant Golden Rose day. And there is always a sense of not disappointment, but you breathe out after a big race that you've looked forward to for months, truth be told. I guess the nice part, Brad Gray, as I welcome you, is that we've got even bigger races on our doorstep, which is lovely.
1: We certainly do. Hello to you, Ben. Hello to everyone else. So we're going to have to wait another 12 months to see another edition, and maybe we see the next winner there on Saturday in a Gymcrack or a Breeders. I guess that's a tenuous line. But as far as these three-year-olds, and we said it before, the Golden Rose, and you touched on it then, yeah, Warwoven goes towards a Caulfield Guineas, and we were trying to decipher where the rest of them might go, but they're going to split up into all kinds of different paths. We'll see horses go to a Coolmore. We'll see them go to an Everest. We'll see them go to a Spring Champion. And who knows what other grand finals are in store for a few of these. But long story short, wherever they go, you want to follow this race. They absolutely smashed the clock. We knew he was a good two-year-old. We knew he was a handy early three-year-old. And all of a sudden, post-Golden Rose, he's an elite three-year-old.
0: Everyone goes on about the bubble between 14 and 16, and probably 16 and 2. They say it takes a different horse to be able to win those. But 12 to 14 for a newly turned three-year-old certainly does sort a few of these out, doesn't it? We'll have a look at a replay. And yeah. Warwoven had the strength in the breeding with the mum running 2,000 and a group winner at that trip. But you saw a couple that just couldn't do it.
1: Particularly in the context of this being a fast run 1,400 metres. It was a genuine test of stamina. They really ripped along through the early stages. So the overall time was only marginally outside of Bayvark's track record 12 months ago. But when comparing the lead speed, Central Europe, who came across handlebars down, he actually went 5 lengths quicker than Bayvark did 12 months ago through that first 800 metres. What I loved about Warwoven is he absorbed that pressure, he accelerated off it. Look at that forward the two, 11.01, 2 lengths faster than the next best. From there on in, it's game over, and he still breaks 12 seconds for his last 200 metres. So he was so strong through the line. I know you look at the overhead and you say, well, Guesthouse didn't have the best of runs. St. Goddard got into a bit of a bumping duel. I don't think it would have mattered. He was just so dominant. A few other touch points. I thought Trombolt was good in defeat. He's racing every bit like a miler, isn't he? Albeit he has the task of turning the tables on the winner, Warwoven, as they both go towards a Caulfield Guineas. And Under Focus, given the race shape and that brutal speed, he was by far the best of the on-speed survivors and really brave in defeat to hang on and run third and a narrow third, only just missed running second.
0: So we'll have a look at the breakdown. Bar a hiccup on a day out from the Magic Millions, we may already have had Warwoven up in the pointy end of discussions. Maybe he was there already, but I feel as though the broader sentiment was there's the really good ones and Warwoven's a length behind.
1: Well, he was going towards a Magic Millions, remember, and he was going to be an odds-on favourite.
0: Yep.
1: And he was going to win.
0: Trot on a rock.
1: Yeah, exactly. And then it all went a bit pear-shaped thereafter. They were playing catch-up. We didn't see the best of him, but a really smooth preparation this time back, and I guess we've got to see what he's really made of. And it turns out that he is better than good. He's, yeah, as we say, an elite three-year-old now. So 11.97, St. Goddard 12.11, that last 200 metres. Under Focus, really brave. Tenenbaum, good. Good old Canterbury form, only a couple of starts ago. So Brad Whittup and the team have done a great job with him. Trombolt thereabouts and Guesthouse. So I think we can be really forgiving. I don't know what happened to... Oh, I know he's got a few little quirks in terms of his manners, but for him to over-race so fiercely in what was such a strong run race is a bit of a concern. Maybe it was the month between runs, he was a touch fresh, and it was just a bit of a disaster for him from start to finish. So I would be really forgiving. I wouldn't be surprised to see him front up in an Everest and still run well. So there's your overall times, and you can see the overall time of that Golden Rose, 1:29.3, really fast time, the second fastest 1,400 metres at Rosehill ever recorded, 46.05. Through that first 800 metres, they were absolutely humming and comparing a like for like. They crawled in the Golden Pendant won by Lazura, but 18 lengths slower through that first 800 metres. So chalk and cheese as far as the race shapes.
0: We'll go through a stack of the runners now, if you're okay with that, and sort of try and work out where they could, should, or will most likely go. So for Warwoven, he was pretty clear off the back of that. Right, Guineas, then Cox Plate. And as I said, like there's no reason really to talk him out of that. I mean, if anything, there was more strength at 14 than there was at 12.
1: Do you think if Carling Rising wasn't around, they'd be more open to listening to Everest offers? Because there's going to be a few pretty desperate slot holders to this point, and you'd think they'd be throwing the kitchen sink at a horse that put their hand up, and he more than did that.
0: Well, we were saying in the lead-up, 11 to 14 isn't the textbook Golden Rose preparation the guest house had, right? But it probably is the textbook three-year-old Everest preparation.
1: Yep.
0: 11-14 drop back. Did you see enough there to launch into an Everest confidently?
1: Not to launch into it, but I think there's enough to forgive him, to give him the chance to, because we saw on what he did there at San Domenico, we know he's better than what he did there on Saturday, and I think he had a lot of excuses. He was over-racing, he copped a bit of a bump, and then, as you say, that set up in a fast run, 1,400 metres, probably just found him out. The other horse, and I don't want to jump the gun here, you probably had him on your list, but Cormier. I know he's one of yours. So he was 2-year-old matching motors with Trombolt up in Queensland. And if you just caught the end of that drone vision, he was only warming up through the line. So I'm not sure what the camp are doing with him as far as targets, whether they go to a Caulfield Guineas and try to turn the tables on Warwoven, which probably seems unlikely,

0: do they recalibrate and go towards a spring champion? Because if they go that way, I think he's a bet.
1: Well, that's the thing. It is funny how a couple of them, Trumbolt looked very much the miler.
0: Yep.
1: You would say Cormier looked very much 2000. There are probably a couple of others that look like they were.
0: Sawyer Marco, he looked like a 2000 metre horse. And just on Trumbolt, he ran better than what Autumn Boy did last year, and he came out and turned his form around and won the Caulfield Guinea. So I wouldn't rule out him jumping out of the ground next time.
1: Under Focus?
0: What do they do with him? Freshen up Coolmore?
1: Not sure. You're going to struggle to turn the tables on a few there.
0: Yeah.
1: So here's the Caulfield Guineas market. Is that a fair price about Warworthen? Yeah. Blind Raise is the asterisk.
0: Yeah, I think that's fair. $2.50 seems about his price. He probably starts a little bit shorter on the day, but as we know, all in betting, it's fraught with a little bit of danger. So if you've missed the price to this point, I'd just hold fire and maybe take a touch shorter than that with the assurance that you get your money back if he's not there.
1: It's a tenuous link, but I wanted to find a patch at some point during the show to talk about Rothfire. So Rothfire won a JJ Atkins, then won a Run to the Rose, and would have been a very short price favourite, and I think walked in a Golden Rose in that crop. It wasn't to be, and it was 6 years later that Rothfire finally wins another Group 1 in a Dubin 10,000. The thriller from Chinchilla, the career's over now.
0: Yeah.
1: When you think of Rothy, what do you think?
0: Well, I think of his record in terms of time between Group 1 victories, which may never be eclipsed.
1: No, it was amazing.
0: Phenomenal.
1: And the injuries.
0: Phenomenal. The job that Rob Heathcote and the team did to nurse him back to not only full health, getting him back to the racetrack was a miracle in itself, let alone getting him to win at Group 1 level again. Yeah, he'll go down a lot of people's memories and for all the right reasons.
1: I've had the luxury of being up there for the past few Queensland carnivals, and if someone said what's the highlight across all of them, Rothfire winning was that. Because for Queensland as well, like, he's just Queensland's horse. They just love Rothfire. And the injuries were enough that he was lucky to survive, let alone get back to racing. So to get back and win a Group 1 later on, remarkable. So good career and great training performance. Well done to all involved and the connections, who certainly showed plenty of faith as well. We'll have a look at Pinhole's win now. So fairly different style of race to what we highlighted earlier. This was over the 1900, and most of the interest came towards Stars in Their Eyes, Anthracite and Mr. Riz.
0: Yeah, and Chris Waller did say post-race that Pinhole is likely to get his chance to back up in a Metrop. So yeah, there's a little bit of interest there. We still don't really know which way Athol Wolf is going at the time of record. So by all reports, he'll accept for both the Bart Cummings and the Metrop. Matt Smith will sit down and have a look at both races. But I guess he put the writing on the wall there. First up, Pinhole, to say that he'd come back really well. I like the way he chased down Stars in the Eyes, who was backed as if unbeatable, one of the only short price favourites to get risk-sold, and goes down in a bob of the head. So, yeah, I think he adds a bit of intrigue to the race. I wouldn't say this is the A-grade form, but I think the Metrop's got a bit of a tail to it this year. You've got your top two or three main hopes, and after that, it's probably quite open. So I think he fits in there somewhere quite neatly. There's the last 600 metres, 34.72, so clearly quicker than that of Stars in the Eyes. Anthracite continues to race well from on top of the speed. He's just been a work in progress, hasn't he? And Madatsu was another horse doing his best work through the line there. The same could be said for Madatsu's last 200 metres, 12.09, and Pinhole just had enough there to edge past Star in the Eyes over that last 200 metres, 11.92 compared to 11.97.
1: It's a strange time of year, isn't it, where some trainers are looking for penalties to move up rankings in order of entries to get into races.
0: It's like, how dare you?
1: And the rest, they're being critical. Yeah. We did have a discussion a couple of weeks ago about Aliana. You would have seen the news about the heavy impost for a Melbourne
0: kilos.
1: Cup.
0: You would have been happy about that. Makes Green Spaces' task a little bit easier in our head-to-head.
1: It does. You're right. And there was a little bit of joy in it. But also, I thought it was harsh. They have changed things a little.
0: Mm.
1: And without that sort of headline top weight, she was always going to be left with a heavy clump. But when you look at the historically, so Maccabi Diva and what she carried, and Very Elegant, who was much more highly credentialed by this point.
0: Yep.
1: You know, it's
0: seems harsh, doesn't it? 58.5 was what Maccabi Diva carried, and she'd won the two previous.
1: Did you have a Metrop thought?
0: No, it's hard to say without knowing which way Athelwolf's going.
1: Okay.
0: Euphrates was great the other day. Juakibo was good through that same race. Soul of Spain has a little sense of timing, but I'm not telling you anything that the market's not already telling you.
1: A quick thought on Rachel King before we celebrate Warworthen's win.
0: Absolute cracker of a ride. Absolute cracker. Patient, found that right spot, found the sweet spot, judged it beautifully. Had the benefit of the inside gate, but wasn't too close, wasn't too far back. And once she angled into the clear,

0: Yeah, he exploded.
1: Must be an amazing feeling to be able to pierce a gap and then ask for a little bit of a... We'll never get to do that.
2: No, did you hear her post-race?
1: No.
2: Which is what was going through her head in the middle stages? Speaking to Luke...
1: I wasn't meant to be three-back fence.
2: Yeah, I wasn't meant to be three-back the fence, and here I am three-back the fence, but all is well that ends well.
1: Yeah, I mean, there are reasons people don't get riding instructions from their husband, and that might be why. Let's have a look at Warwoven. Fantastic in the Golden Rose.

0: Circus Maximus, a triple Group 1 winning champion miler. 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
2: Paltrow Miss gets its neck in front, drawn away, and won it by about a half length.
3: Circus Dancer in front. Circus Dancer wins the feature.
4: The favourite's going to do it. Gold Chariot came clear for a nice win, a length and a quarter.
1: It's Road to Paris and Autumn Glory. Road to Paris Derby winner.
0: Circus Maximus, standing at Windsor Park Stud.
5: There are great stallions, and then there's Betters Delight, a Hall of Fame legend, a global sire, the name behind countless champions, and a dynasty that has reshaped the sport. From one generation to the next, the winners keep coming. Consistent, tough, unstoppable.
6: Stand up, ladies and gentlemen. Applaud the perfect pacer. Down to the line. Larry, you've done it again. Leaps of fame, what a win.
5: At a time when only the best will do, there's only one name to remember. A legacy written in champions. Betters Delight. Yeah.

0: How good was Blue Door? There have been some good runs already this preparation from this girl, but you feel as though that was the best of them, and it was enough to book an Everest ticket, Brad.
1: So good, she gets herself into the big one, and she did it with speed. We know she's fast, but can she do this over 1,200 metres at Randwick? I think that's an entirely different question, isn't it, where she'll have to eyeball Car Ying Rising as opposed to Omalong. So I think they're pretty much worlds apart, but all you can do is win. She's been great in a couple of runs this time back, and Nashawilla combined with her on the weekend. She went straight to the front, she justified the short quote, and never really looked like losing, did she? So I like her late strength. So that was good to see that she wasn't falling in late. She ran right through the line. So there you can see the fastest last 200 metre splits across the entire meeting, and there she is, the fourth quickest across the day. Yeah, it was over 1,100 metres. She's expecting to be sharp late, regardless of where they settle, but for her to do it at the end of the 1100 metres, having made her own luck, I think that's a really encouraging sign. So 11:40, and she gets her chance in an Everest with no weight on her back. So yeah, we'll see where she fits in that furnace.
0: Annie's Rose, we'll talk about in two ticks. What a close that was up along the inside. There's the comparison.
1: Yeah, so good, fast overall time, 102.64. That's humming along. Rose Hill did play fair on Saturday, but it also played fast, so it made it a little bit tricky for those horses out the back. Mathematically impossible for them to chase down the front runners. So 18.49 through that first three, first five, 29.25, significantly quicker than the last race, where Annie's Rose snuck up the fence. A great ride from Rhys Jones.
0: Nash post-race giving a big Everest push, which I found interesting given he was never going to be able to ride the weight for an Everest.
1: So 51?
0: In terms of jocks, Rachel,
1: yeah, she's the
0: Jamie
1: obvious
0: Mellum.
1: One. I also heard Nash say that she reminds him in a ways of a little more joyous. That brings back some memories. Well, what a mare she was.
0: The colours help.
1: Yeah, they do.
0: So there's a lot of chatter when a horse like Blue Door wins. People say, oh, another win for the little guys, sarcastically. But having a brash, successful, and it must be said, rich owner, does help when you're looking to go towards a race like an Everest. You know, he's always going to have the horse's welfare in mind, but he's also happy to have a throw at the stumps where others might just shirk the task.
1: Yeah, I think that's fair. And it adds something to the race, doesn't it? You not only get Bjorn Baker, you get Singo, and you get a filly who is still very much on the up with no weight, with tactical speed. So it's just another thing to think about. I think she adds plenty to the race. I don't think she can win, but I think she adds plenty to the overall race and narrative of it.
0: Well, she's not on this first page, but we'll have a look at the pre-noms market now. $1.30 about Car Ying Rising, tempted at $8 and double figures about the rest. The only shame, I guess, from the Golden Rose was the really average performance of Guest House. And you just wonder, can you springboard off that back into an Everest? Now, it's a completely different equation, right? I guess for what we lost there, we made up with Jimmy Starr.
1: Yeah, I guess it depends how you judge him. Off his San Domenico win, where he beat Blue Door, or you judge him mainly off the most recent run. But as we saw with Jimmy Starr,
0: half the price of Blue Door.
1: Yeah, well, as you saw with Jimmy Starr, you forgive a good horse one bad run, don't you? He bounced back in a big way.
0: What?
1: One bad run. Right. There were a few okay runs before that.
0: Yes, there certainly were. We'll go through a couple of the others. Kieran Starr.
1: Nice return. I don't know where she fits in or what kind of race. Maybe there's something in Melbourne, maybe a Roses or something like that. But she was great. Nice return to the races. She was a good two-year-old and she's come back well.
0: I need to put my hand up. I'm a moron. On Saturday morning, I was saying, why would you take $1.80 about Blue Door if you could take $1.90 about Omalong, no third divvy, to run top two? As it turns out, Omalong maybe just wasn't right. The race probably didn't work out the right way either. And maybe the two wins were a touch inflated. They didn't rate too highly.
1: No, they were through winter. It's always tricky, isn't it, lining that form up. So there wasn't a lot of depth to his form, but he could run a closing spin. I did notice Sectional was there on Saturday. He loomed to do something and then just knocked up that last little bit. So he didn't have that race fitness. I'd be a little bit forgiving, particularly how Rose Hill has played recently. It's hard to make that wide sustained run, particularly when you're a little bit underdone, and sustain it right through the line. So, yeah, look for him to bounce back next time.
0: I did think the track played really well, though.
1: Very well. Fast, but fair.
0: Do you want to have a look at the last as well?
1: Yes, let's do that. I think this is the sneaky run of the day.
0: Okay, who is it?
1: Wooden Lass. Yeah, she was really sharp through the line. So I was guilty of underestimating this mare all last campaign. She just kept stepping up to the mark. So trained by Annabelle and Rob Archibald, she wasn't the best in destroy. She got herself well back in the ruck. She had the luxury of coming through them as opposed to around them. But look at her closing splits there. Last 600 metres, 32.96. 6 to the 4, 10.93. for the 2.10.87 and a last 200 metres of 11.16. So you put that all together and you've got the fastest last 600 metres, not only in the race, but across the entire meeting. I was on Lulamon here. I thought for a fleeting second I was home. Fortunately, that run never comes up the fence, does it? Rose to 1,100 metres.
0: They could have switched off and still won.
1: Yeah, probably right.
0: Yeah.
1: 32.96, there you go. Fastest last 600 metres split across the entire meeting, just ahead of Lulamon, 33.03. Nice return to the races for the Jason Coyle train there. Look who's in third. NCAP doing his best work through the line. Ennie's Rose was pretty sharp late, and there's even a spot for old mate Kovalika, 33.34. Again, doing his best work late, and I think they're going towards a hill stakes with him. So 2,000 metres probably right up his alley, and dare I suggest he might be ready to win.
0: I backed Jasmine Rouge on Saturday, and I was not going to do it again until I just saw that list.
1: There you go.
0: Maybe
1: pace to watch, doesn't it?
0: Maybe worthy of forgiveness. Yeah, it does. All right, we'll take a break. When we get back, we'll have a look ahead to Saturday, because as I said off the top, that's the beauty of it. We've had good races. They have been and gone for another spring, but we have great headlines coming up soon enough.
2: 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Even easier than leading a horse to water.
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6: The Oaks Stud in Cambridge presents champion first and second season sire, US Navy Flag.
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6: Already sire of 20 black type horses with 7 group horse stakes winners from his first 4 crops, including group 3 eulogy stakes winner, War Princess.
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6: US Navy Flag, standing at the Oak Stud.
9: Coming up this Sunday on the Sesh, we've got Methven Cup Day feature racing for you to enjoy. Grass harness. We've also got birthday celebrations down at Timaru and all the betcha promotions to get involved with. Join us this Sunday.
10: Dar Jedi with the sitter takes a narrow lead from Siege of Quebec and Hartnell the outside.

0: Hartnell d'Argento. You think of Hartnell and you think of some of those Group 1 successes, but you also think of that rivalry with Winks, where he was probably much maligned bumping into the superstar. But on looks, I don't know that there have been many better-looking horses to ever hit the turf.
1: I'd agree with you. Yeah, So You Think is the one that springs to mind. He was an absolute cracker, wasn't he? Americane. He was another specimen. Yeah, Lonro. But you're right, he's probably top five, top ten.
0: When you look at that crop, D'Argento was a fair animal in defeat as well. Of course, went on to a Cox Plate. Hartnell, much the same. They fought out some big races, didn't they? We've got the Epsom coming up this weekend, which is going to be good fun. And it's always a market of attrition. You never really know who's going to end up there. Now we've got a bit more of a guide. So Autumn Boy, $3.50. It's always been the plan. Well Written, the Kiwi at $4.50. You've got some telling you Well Written will win. You've got others saying Well Written won't run top five. Attica at $6. Please, please, Attica, do it on Saturday. Che Wolf, $11 with Mr. Miller. Idle Flyer and DeClicci Boulevard and Co. It's a amazing strategic race from a trainer's perspective in terms of placement and the weight that you arrive on come game day.
1: It is a good-looking race, isn't it? On paper, Lady Shenandoah, $26. Tom Kitten, $26. So I can only speak on behalf of myself, but normally in Epsom a few weeks out, you've got a pretty good handle in terms of what the makeup of the field would be. But I don't think we really had any idea until Tuesday morning. You thought at a point it might have a bit of a tail. It doesn't. Even down to Mr. Miller, who has snuck in, we don't really know where he fits in.
0: And that's the key, is sneaking in a lot of the time. We'll have a look at a couple of the natural lead-ups. Idle Flyer was good in this. Chao Wolf, another one for us to highlight. So this is the Seven Stakes and the Tramway will follow.
1: So Chao Wolf uses this as another hit-out to prime him for a clash again in the King Charles with Autumn Glow, of course, and Idle Flyer was good chasing. So Autumn Glow form is the A1 form, and because of that and his record to this point, he carries the 59 kilos. Question without notice for you, does Chao Wolf have the blinkers back on? Shrugs at me. Okay, that's no help at all. But we'll see if they go on Saturday.
0: You keep them for the grand. You keep them for the grand final.
1: Yeah.
0: Or do you think that they've reassessed and they're now going to go Cox Plate?
1: No, I think they're going.
0: They are.
1: I think so. The last I heard.
0: Okay.
1: I don't want to speak out of turn, but I think so. But
0: I just can't see them turning the tables, blinkers on or not.
1: Yeah. That's a fair shout. She's just such a superior animal, isn't she? So this is your Tramway. The makeup of this field, Soothsayer there, Attica, he has a real sense of timing, doesn't he? I think he's probably a horse that's maybe beaten the handicap. He's a horse that maybe have a gear change up his sleeve, fights out the finish with Hedley Grange, but it's just that Joe Pride trained to the minute, and that's why he's a $6 chance. I imagine you're on at a little bit better price than
0: that. His top seed.
1: Yeah, probably, from a weights perspective. But we could have shown like 10 replays there.
0: So in answer to your own question, with Jay Wolf, would you put the blinkers on and hope for a response this time? Or would you stick fat with what you know, wait until the King Charles, throw them back on? It's tried and true.
1: I'd be happy with whatever Joe Pride decides.
0: Yeah.
1: Because I'm not going to tell Joe how to train.
0: You were very happy to put the question into me.
1: Least of all, tell him when to put the blinkers on. He knows better than anyone.
0: We'll have a look at our horses to follow here. I've got one called Kinesis.
1: Have you got an early lean in the Epsom before we move on? We haven't really sat down to do the
0: Attica.
1: Fall,
0: I've just been all Attica. In Attica the whole way
1: all
0: through.
1: All in Attica, okay.
0: I do want to see Well Written run well. You?
1: Autumn Boy's the default, but he's $3.50, isn't he? So I've missed the boat there.
0: I've stuffed him around now with the horses to follow. You throw it back up, guys. I apologise. That was Brad's fault. So Kinesis, Lou Mary. Not actually spelt like Kinesis, so maybe it's Kinesis. But either way, I hope it's not Kenisis. Beyond the Reef, John Sargent. And Queen of Clubs. What did you make of the run for G-Ports there?
1: Not bad.
0: Closed off really nicely, I thought.
1: Well, where does she fit in, though, distance-wise? I don't think we really know what her right trip is just yet. For me, a love story. We saw her go around on debut at the midweeks on Wednesday. She went down. She came off second best. I'm not going to try and say the winner's name again. We went through that.
0: The kitchen cupboard.
1: Yeah, that's right. But the overall time was fast and a good margin back through the rest. Hallowed Halls, he is on the backup. So he is racing Rose Hill Wednesday. So we mightn't have to wait to get... wait too long to get a return on him. I think he's ticking over really nicely, Mr. Miller form from his first up run, and Wouldn't Last, the takeaway from Saturday. If she finds a similar race in a few weeks' time, I think she could potentially go a few better.
0: And despite your attempts at recruitment, I will be hosting out there tomorrow. You'll be out there as well. Anthony's still on break, but we'll have Ali Mosley with us as well. Rest of the week, what does it look like for you?
1: Yeah, so if you see if at Rose Hill, It's not a Saturday, it is a Wednesday. Mm. They've had this for a few years now, and it's always a good meeting. Rest of the week, Thursday, we've got the podcast, we've got the speed maps all up. Saturday, I'm sure I'm doing something.
0: Radio. Name of the podcast and where they can find it?
1: Rough Habits.
0: Rough Habits.
1: Yes, okay. At all your podcast providers. I've always wanted to say that.
0: Yeah, that's pretty good, actually. Hey, how was the pub on Saturday?
1: Yeah, it was a throwback. I was at Liverpool, and being a Bankstown boy, yeah, I was in my kind of environment.
0: Okay, I hope you found a few winners. It can be pretty dire if
1: yeah,
0: not.
1: Yeah, it can.
0: It gets grim pretty quickly.
1: After they've had a few creaming sodas.
0: Yeah, well, that was their choice, was it? I had a very enjoyable day too. Well done to anyone who followed the three-peat of the Brisbane Lions in, and I'll forever be indebted to the North.

0: Swain-S Speed and Lucky Swain-S by four.
1: Wigmore's going to it. Strictly Business diving the outside is Wigmore.
0: Miss Starlight in front though. She's 3 for 3 and wins the Canterbury Bell.
2: The winner will be number 4, Swain-S Day.
0: I sell for 300,000. Sold.
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0: Guria getting out and flashing home, but it's Hawea. What a filly she is. Old Fashioned stuck the neck out. A good colt, a really good colt. They hit the line, it's going to be close ahead, Bobber.
1: Hello and welcome. This is Running the Numbers. It's a racing review through a ratings lens, and what a weekend of racing we were treated to at Hastings. I say hello to Stephen Hunt. If we're talking ratings, we're talking to you, Steve, but fantastic day at Hastings.
2: Yeah, lucky to be on track, Thaddeus, and so many highlights. Those really good horses performed up to market expectation, and gee, I wish we could touch on all nine races, but it's only a 30-minute show.
1: Yeah, exactly. Look, plenty of talk about the Hastings track. Let's get stuck straight into it. How did the track perform? Look, to the eye, to the layman like me, looked to perform very well, but run us through the data.
2: It was super. Track official rating, soft five. Rail went back into the true after its previous meeting of plus five. 2 litres won. Winners coming as far back as 6 lengths, which happened to be the first in the local and Pacific Princess. And then you see lanes basically right across the board from

0: rated was a key to some races, which we'll touch on. But again, the track...
1: I must have been ecstatic. You'd suggest you were there. Do you got that feeling, on the, that vibe on the day?
0: 100%. Massive vibe. Look, the crowd will be bigger in 2 weeks' time for Livermore, but... look, the crowd came out to see some really good performances. I say they lived up to most of them, the horses.
1: Let's have a look at some of these performances via our speed rating, Steve. And every individual race listed here, what were the highlights? I won't say lowlights. What rated above par and below?
0: Two races rated above standard, the rating 75 and the weight for age. Early in the day, the 65 Pacific Princess, as I mentioned, the local, two lengths below standard there. The open handicap, no real knock, within a length for Princess. The media... the maiden 13 first up, again just a fraction below standard there. We've spoken about Cheerio from Go to Woe, led throughout, really impressive on the clock. The 2 3-year-old features, the Group 3 and Group 2, again below standard there, 2.4, 3.1. Monologue just under two lengths below open class to the stayers. The Group 1 rated really well on the clock, a fraction above standard there in Chicago Jack, again leading right throughout, just a fraction below 65 level.
1: Okay, that's interesting about those 3-year-old races. We'll get to those in a minute and touch on them, but the first race we do want to have a look at is that Howden Insurance Group 1 mile taken out by the evergreen Whitehack. What a win.
0: Well, firstly, there's a lot of heat in the first 200 to 400 metres. Our Vencedor, the old boy, still had a bit of a spring in his step in terms of speed. Eventually gets across with Matt Cartwright doing the ride and get to that leading position after about 300 metres from the standing start. He had first five pushing for a forward spot, Special Secura, which we know is a go-forward type. And Media World, probably the one angle which I didn't see, was Media World not leading after the first 400 to 500 metres to happen to be the stablemate. Just crunching a few numbers, the fastest sectional in the race was between the 12 and the 1,000, 11.32. Al Vencedor recorded the fastest speed in the race of 67 kilometres between the 14 and the 12. In the first 400, they've run 23.21. Now, comparing it to the open sprint early in the card, they went out 24.49. That's 8 lengths faster in the Group 1 compared to the sprinters earlier on in the program.
1: Interesting around first five. I know we'll get to the big guns that are coming down the centre of a track in a minute. First five ends up eventually outside leader. Drew barrier four, or drew well. I thought I was surprised to see him that far forward.
0: Yeah, I thought he was going to stalk the speed rather than sit outside it. So he's done well enough to box onto the 1600 metres. This is where the business end of the race comes into play. You got Whitehack, a beautiful ride from Craig Grills, got off the rail at the right time, presented the horse. Well, she's a dealer, and also Tuxedo. Tuxedo had no luck right throughout running. Covered 11 metres more than the eventual winner in Whitehack, and was only beaten a Pimple. So adds a lot of merit considering how fast they went throughout to cover that extra ground, Tuxedo.
1: Yeah, okay, that's huge. Craig Grill's special there from barrier two, getting him off at exactly the right time. Look, the Beaten Brigade, there were some good runs in behind. I thought Crescetti, good to see him run a big race.
0: He covered the most ground in the race. Crescetti, again, can't draw a gate. He's drawn wide gates in his first three runs this preparation, so that adds plenty of merit. He's stuck on really well in that bunch finish and behind the top four. He just needs to draw a gate. I got no knock him 1,600 metres, but again, he's got to find the right race. Lupo best last 4 and 2. Yeah. He did no work early, so he was presented to run on, but you still got to do it, and that bodes well if they want to step up to the 2040 in 2 weeks' time.
1: Okay, yeah, I'm a big Lupo fan, as you know. I would think he's flying, but yeah, as you say, just got a little bit too far out of his ground, did no work, got home strongly. Look, those top three, there wasn't much separating them. She's a dealer, Tuxedo. She's a dealer was very good again as well.
0: She was. Again, not sure if she was still half a run short, and she'll be peaking ideally for the 2040 in a couple of weeks' time, but she's not far off them. She's still got a little bit of room to find that ceiling, and as you say, I reckon that's clearly the A-grade form heading into 2 weeks' time, and I wouldn't be surprised if the top four finish is the top four that we've just seen on the weekend when it comes to the Vermont.
1: Okay, it could be that cut and dry. What about past winners of the Howden? How does that race stack up? Will the win from Whitehack stack up in comparison to recent years?
0: You're fairly strong. Whitehack, an exact number to what he recorded 12 months ago, albeit that was at Te Rapa, 98 flat, ran 134.52. So a really solid time overall, and that was set up by the early tempo to the 600. The last 600, solid 35.83 compared to the day. It's just a fraction below the winning average in the last 11, 12 years, 99 and change. You see Melody Bell dominating her three victories in 2019, 2020 and 2018. Mustang Valley recorded a really strong number, albeit on a heavy track, of 99.5.

0: Okay. Well, this all bodes well for Whitehead, you'd suggest. I mean, how is he going in comparison to last year? He was the defending champ here. He got the job done. Obviously, all systems go for a Livermore, you'd suggest, in a few weeks' time. How's he tracking in comparison to where he's been?
1: Basically on par to where he was 12 months ago. We'll bring up a graphic to show how similar he presents heading into the Livermore from 12 months ago. So the Prasier play in 2025 and 2026, a few weeks ago, he finished in 11th. A similar beaten margin, 5 lengths versus 4 lengths, and a very similar performance rating, 90 and change, a few weeks ago in the first leg. When it came to the Howden Mole in 2025 at Tadapa, he won by a similar margin, less than a length, and recorded a 98, as we saw graphically moments ago. So bang on the same rating, wow, 12 months on. So it all bodes well sending up to the Livermore, where he rated 101.5, which continues to be a personal best for him. And he won that race, albeit at Ellerslie, by 5 lengths. So he's got the ability to improve off what we saw on the weekend by 2 lengths. Mm. It's the question, does the likes of Tuxedo, She's a Dealer, can they continue to improve once stepping over 2,000 metres and possibly match what they'll need to beat Whitehead?
0: Anyway, so as you say, one by 5 lengths, can they make the step up? It doesn't bode well overly for the opposition, you'd suggest. What about that Livermore market? If we take a look at that, I think bookmakers have kicked for touch here to a degree. 250 the pair, Steve.
1: 250 each of two, Whitehead Tuxedo. Draws will play a part. She's a Dealer in that third line at $6. Atmospheric, who's well and truly stepped up to weight for age. That was no fluke at Ellerslie. He's backed up that performance and probably just didn't get quite the rubber green on Saturday. Billy Pinn wasn't able to use the whip in the concluding stages. The Odyssey, we'll touch on his performance later in the show when winning at Tadapa over the weekend, and Monologue at a $12 shot. Apparently all systems go for her to take a Group 1 assignment.
0: We can Monologue feature in this. I see bookmakers have kept it relatively safe. If you had 51s, you'd been doing quite well for yourself. But, you know, obviously Monologue coming through a different form line. Can she feature in a weight for age Group 1 against this company?
1: So she rated 87.5 on the weekend. Prior to that, she recorded a PB over the mile in a fast run mile at Ellerslie. She recorded a 90. So she's just regressed a touch. If you

0: she was able to hit that 90 rating in the Livermore, she still needs to find three lengths. So, but she's with the right stable. She's still lightly raced, and she is a mare. And if she can pinch some Group 1 black type, that's valuable.
1: You believe in second up syndrome? I doubt you do.
0: No comment.
1: Okay. You quickly touch on atmospheric. As you say, step to this grade beautifully, wait for age, looks right up his alley.
0: And I've spoken to Cody, even leading into Saturday, he thought he will be priming once he gets him over ground at 2,000 metres. So, again, another runner that might have been half a run short. Add in the fact that he didn't get all favours in the last 200 to 300 metres, and he's finished a clear fourth. So he deserves his chance for Group 1 glory. He has taken the step up this time around.
1: OK, it's been an interesting race, there's no doubt about that, and with great interest as we head towards a Livermore. But it was Whiteack who takes out this year's Howden Insurance Group 1 mile. We'll be back in a minute to have a look at those 3-year-old features.

0: 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And if it runs second or third, get up to $50 bonus cash back. 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
9: Okay, time to take a look at the three-year-old features out of Hawke's Bay. And we're going to start with the Hawke's Bay Guineas, the Group 2 event over the 1,400 metres. Steve, we're going to go to this replay, but a few interesting fillies in this going up against the colts and geldings.
10: Well, what you see here, Excite getting squeezed early stages, clearly gets that back to last position. And Fortunato has done his chips, also getting back and missing the start, finishing, well, positioning second last rail. A lot of action early on. Leesaw Press aboard Singletary pushes forward from a wide gate, as does one of the fillies in Genie to sit second outer. So those two really put up a good tempo in the early stages of the race. In fact, the fastest part of the race was between the 12 and the 1,000, a 10.65, and they kept up a strong gallop to the 600, rating two lengths above standard.
9: Obviously, Asturia was very well backed in the race. She's got back there on the inside. Do you think they might have hoped to have been a pair closer there with Asturia?
10: Yeah, and possibly one off the rail. She drew a middle range, but she, just the way things worked out, Michael McNabb found himself along the paint, but was following the right horse, as it turned out, who was three back rail. From here, there's some real intriguing aspects. Kelly Myers aboard, old-fashioned, looking for that gap. I reckon roughly around the 250 metre mark, she was able to get busy, get the whip in use, and the colt really started to put in some strong bounce from about here on in, where Astoria was still looking to find that passage along the rail, finally gets clear air, picks herself up to record the fastest last 200 of the race. Some really good performances outside the top two. I thought Raymond from back in the field, again, horse that did no work early, was entitled to run on, but his last 6.42 were comparable to the first two in the run.
9: What about Asturia back on the inside? Not all favours. We're obviously giving her a chance for another day, Asturia.
10: Oh, 100%. As you know, I've got a lot of time for Asturia from what I saw at Ellerslie.
9: Was the terminology special. Used.
10: Yeah. And I'm not going away from that comment. I thought, you know, if things worked out differently, if she got possibly the run that Old Fashioned got, there might have been a difference in terms of placings, or she would have got closer to Old Fashioned. That's taking nothing away from Old Fashioned. He looks super, and it's hard to knock a horse that's two from two, unbeaten thus far, and now picked up a Group 2 victory as an early three-year-old. So whether those two clash again, I'm not 100% sure, because one, Astoria may veer towards the filly races heading to Christchurch, and you'd think Old Fashioned possibly heads towards a Sardin Tarapa.
9: Yeah, what about Excite just getting home down the outside? Obviously, we saw him squeeze at the start. Probably unlucky, and we can forgive around Excite.
10: Yeah, from memory, I think he recorded the fastest 8.6 and just peaked in that last 250 metres because he did all that work to catch the field after being squeezed early. Look, I was happy.

0: happy to forgive him there more than Ellerslie.
1: Yeah.
0: So he has taken a leap from his first start run where I thought he was playing. Things just didn't quite work out. And that was no fault of the jockey or the horse. He just got squeezed, as we saw from the bird's eye view.
1: Okay, two 1,400-metre races on the day. The comparison can be made between the Benchmark 65 with Chicago Jack taking it out in the last, and obviously this feature, Group 3 feature for the three-year-olds. How did those two races line up?
0: So what I do is I call what I adjust on the day daily track variance. So comparing times right throughout the day. But here, this instance, we can compare the two 1,400-metre races, old-fashioned, the three-year-old Group 2 against Chicago Jack in the rating 65, to the 600, very similar, within probably a length of each other. In the last 600, basically on par, 36.12, played 36.15. So off the back of that, there's little change in the overall times. When I normalise it to open class, old-fashioned, 3.6 lengths off open class, Chicago Jack 4.3 lengths off open class. So the speed ratings between the 65 and the Group 2 is less than a length between each other. Often you'd say the 65 should rate considerably lower than the Group 2 three-year-olds. The 65 rated, as we saw at the top of the show, just fractionally below standard, where the three-year-olds probably should have rated at least three lengths above the 65 gallopers, and that's why you saw a low speed rating at the top of the show.
1: Okay, with that in mind, where does Old Fashioned sit in terms of past winners and a rating? I'm assuming not at the very top, but certainly room for improvement with these three-year-olds.
0: There is. Again, as I mentioned, I've mentioned a number of times through our first three or four shows, you've got to trust the eye as well. So this is just based on numbers and ratings. And Old Fashioned, 89.5, which is roughly around about 1.5 lengths off the winning average from the last 10 or 12 years, recorded an overall time of 123.29. You see their Catalyst just stands out above the rest, 101 when winning it in 2019. Mongolian Falcon, now you've got to remember that was on a genuine heavy track. Savaglee Pier, they recorded their victories at Mutter Mutter, Lantern Way, a 95.5. But one thing that really does stand out there is how many of these horses have gone on, if not to win in the 2,000 guineas, be thereabouts. So it's a really strong form reference when heading to Christchurch.
1: Let's have a look at the 2,000 guineas futures market and how that's currently sits. Obviously, Old Fashioned, you'd just be right in play, but fighting it out with System of Play.
0: Yeah, look, I think they've got this market roughly round about right. System of Play, Old Fashioned, it's a 50-50 call. System of Play, very similar profile to Old Fashioned. They had one start as a two-year-old, they won that, and they've come back as a brand new three-year-old and won first up over 1,400 metres, albeit Old Fashioned was a Group 2 linked to it. $5 play four, you look at performance rating. System of Play 7 days ago, rated 88, Old Fashioned 89.5. So arguably they could have been $4 each of two, but you're stretching it there. Riptide, interesting to see where he lines up next after his Taupo victory at $8, and the best of the rest is at $10. Astoria, I reckon she'll be contesting the fillies and not taking on the stable maiden System of Play.
1: Okay, just a little one that just caught my eye there. Top Marks is a big mover during the week, 61 into $16. Made its debut there at Te Rapa during the week.
0: Yeah, it was super. I reckon got beaten by a good sort out of the Tony Pike stable, and they stretched out. There's a big margin back to third, which I always love when assessing any race, not just maiden races. Look, the overall race lacked high quality, and that again is down to the race shape. They didn't go hard to the 600, became a sprint home, but those two cleared out. So, yep, he'll be winning a maiden grade in the short term.
1: Okay, let's have a look at the Gold Trail Stakes now. It's the Group 3 over the 1,200 for the fillies, Steve, and taken out by Hawea. Here's the jump.
0: Basically, they jump on par. There's one or two there, including Liguria, who finished or positioned herself midfield rail. She was able to utilise that low gate and just position herself off the two top four or five. But Kelly Myers, she went forward aboard Startles. George Rook pushed forward aboard Perfect Chaos. Once they found the lead, they really did button off. You look at the sections, the fastest part of the race happened to be between the 1,000 and the 800, 11.41. And then as soon as that finished, the slowest part of the race happened to be between the 8 and the 6. So they really did pull the brakes from the 800 onwards, and it became a sprint home from basically the 400 metre onwards.
1: Yeah, okay, and she obviously got trapped wide here. I didn't mind what Wiramu, it's Wiramu Pinnon on board here, isn't it?
0: Yep.
1: Didn't mind what Wiramu did here. Just didn't push Perfect Chaos back in, just let her filly keep her momentum, and look, she ran away here in the back half of the race.
0: She did, and I love this bit here where you think, oh yeah, she might finish in the top two or three, and then bang, she puts this field to bed in the matter of one or two strides between the 150 and the 100 metre mark. Yeah, look, you look at it, to the 600, as I mentioned, it was a race that should have favoured those horses on speed. They've gone out 37.05. That's six lengths below standard. So That really did assist Harwire, the fact that she was three wide facing the breeze in a slowly run race and a sprint home. You compare it to the 75-12, they went out 35-80, eight lengths faster than the fillies race over the 1,200 metres. Last 635 flat, that happened to be the fastest of the day. So again, that affected those back markers coming into the race and really did favour those horses that landed thereabouts.
1: Well, the race shape you're talking about there, Steve, I guess there were a lot of fast last 600 with the crawl that we saw. I want to have a look at a graphic of fastest last 600 of the entire meeting. And sitting atop there, Dashing Dixie, she was flashing late.
0: She was. In fact, she recorded not just the fastest last 600 of the meeting, but the fastest last four and two. And as you say, she was assisted by the crawl and sprint race shape of the Group 3 Gold Trail Stakes. There's the top 10 there, Liguria. A lot of them, as you say, bouncing out of the fillies race. The Scunner bounces out of the open sprint early in the day, 34.46. We'll touch on him later in the program. Axel, in a lower grade restricted race over 1,200 metres, doing all his best work late, 34.52. Harwire there, 34.72.
1: Yeah, certainly a lot of fillies featuring in that fastest last 600. Look, Harwire, a lot of chat about her win, sitting three wide throughout. How much extra distance did she cover compared to her rivals?
0: Not a huge amount. If you're really looking at it, you compared it to Liguria, who covered 5 metres less than Harwire. You normalise it to lengths, that's roughly around about 2.2 lengths inferior to Harwire. And when I want to add a bit of more context to it, you compare it to Tuxedo. Now, what he had to carry versus Whiteack, 11 metres more than Whiteack in a fast run 1600 metres, which you break it down as 5.5 lengths more than Whiteack Tuxedo. So that is the difference. So overall, even though it was three wide for the majority, the margins are not great.
1: Does that just temper the performance a little bit? Because we can get, say, very enthusiastic when you see a horse do what she did, sitting three wide and then running away from her rivals. Does that just sort of temper the expectation a little bit from a numbers perspective?
0: Yeah, it has to. And then you add in the fact that it was only 1,200 metres compared to the mile where Tuxedo and a few horses like Chris Shetty had to go around two or three bends off a fast tempo. Completely different when it came to the Gold Trail. Just going around one bend off a sedate tempo.
1: Okay, let's have a look at the 1,000 guineas with that in mind. Be interested to see who does sit atop here, and it is Harwire with Asturia. They're having a bob each way again, these bookies.
0: Off ratings, you'd have to go Harwire holds the call thus far. Harwire recorded a 91 on the weekend. Not a personal best. That still happens to be the Taupo victory two starts ago at 92, and Asturia high 80s currently, but look, $4 each of two. They both have plenty of upside. How high is their ceiling? Liguria's an interesting runner. She was ready to go first up on the weekend.
1: Money
0: There's not
1: there
0: much
1: too.
0: Of her. As you say, money was on. Oh, I've got a decent query about her running out a strong mile around Riccarton. They'll get a decent line on her next start in the soliloquy at Ellerslie over 1,400 metres. Then you've got Dashing Dixie. Gee, she's just going to eat up the 1,600 and sweetest thing, winning a Canterbury Bell a few weeks ago at 10.
1: Yeah, obviously Pounce was a little bit disappointing there, back out to $12. She was a bit shorter.
0: I thought she was the one that was just a little bit plain considering where she fell on the market. I think she closed pretty much close to 1-1 in betting. Pounce, she had a nice run, had a little bit of traffic early in the straight, but didn't quite let down the last 200.
1: Okay, let's have a look at some horses to follow out of the Hastings meeting. Who have you found for us?
0: The Scunner. He was super when resuming first up. I was on, didn't quite get the bickies, but he'll be peaking in 2 weeks' time when it comes to the spring sprint, the group sprint over 1,400 metres. He'll really come on from that first up assignment. He was a slasher on the weekend. Navy Dreams, I just love that profile. Black type three-year-olds from last season, finding themselves in 65. He just about got there first up on the weekend, but look for him in a 65, 1,400 metres and beyond. And Axel, real eye-catcher in the 1,200 metres. Look, a horse that contested a derby at the back end of his preparation, leading into the derby, I thought he had the ability to be competitive, but possibly not the endurance, and I'd love him if the connections kept a sprinter miler for Axel. I thought, working back from a Rich Hill, he's got a really good race in him over 14 or a mile in the next 6 months.
1: You're telling me Navy Dreams is going to break maidens? Is that what you say?
0: I am.
1: I hope he does. I really do. He deserves it. That run on the weekend was huge. What about the Forgive File? Who can we put away for another day? And, you know, on the eye, might have been slightly disappointing, but had excuses.
0: One we've already mentioned, Excite. But this happens to be Gin and Barrett, who just got no luck up against a rail there. A horse that quite often can land thereabouts on speed, just missed the start fractionally, got in a horrible spot. Jockey set up in the last 200 to 300 metres. Gin and Barrett finds a similar race where it can jump

0: on par, put itself in a thereabouts position on the map, I reckon it could be getting the job done. Gin and Barrett had no luck up the Hawke's Bay straight. And my second one in the forgive file is Excite. You see here, the Drome
1: decent footage. Check, isn't it? Decent check.
0: Just got squeezed for a horse that I thought was just par at Ellerslie. I'm happy to forgive him a lot more second up at Hawke's Bay. He did a lot of work to get into that chance or that position to put himself into the race. He just peaked in the last 200. Like I say, I think the last 8-6 belonged to him when it came to the Group 2 feature.
1: Yeah, OK. It was a good performance from Excite in the end. Had no luck, as Stephen quite rightfully highlights. Let's have a look at a money trail from the weekend. It was a tale of two meetings. Rickerton, we can start with, and it was pretty much all TAB. Harkonnen was very good as he pushes towards a TAB mile. Now goes back-to-back. Harkonnen was very impressive, but the likes of Shaking Stevens taking on Unleash the Beast and Riviera Rebel was a good result for the TAB. Mystic Park was amazingly a winning result. That hardly ever happens. A Dream of the Moon was a well-backed favourite there. And I think customers need to send a little beer ticket to Matthew Cross. Final time in the last was minus $100,000. His tip in the last, Rickerton plus $100,000. And Hastings, well, it was a losing day for the TAB until Chicago Jack got home in the last. Monologue, Whiteack, Hawea very well backed. Cheerio was good resuming. That was a win. And Gee War Princess is a gallant mare as well. So punts were well on side. In fact, they were in front at Hastings prior to Chicago Jack, just saving us a little bit of face in the last race of the day. Okay, top five winning performances of the last 7 days, Steve. We obviously know who's going to be on top. That's going to be Whiteack. Who comes in behind?
0: Whiteack with a 98 performance rating in the Group 1. Top winning performances, Chantel Rose has gone
1: back to back.
0: Really impressive on the clock over 1,200 metres at Tarapa on the Friday. A 94, Mystic Park resumed in fine fettle over 1,400 metres at Rickerton. A 93.2, the Odyssey had the lump of big weight, 59 kilograms over 1,500 metres. He may step up to the 2,040 and contest the Group 1 next start. And Harkonnen reduced to 92.4. Now, Mystic Park, Harkonnen, both targeting the TAB mile. Off that, the fact that there's not much between them when you normalise it to weight for age, but Mystic Park, from a memory, has a rating of 100+ on NZTR, where Harkonnen has a rating of 80. So he's going to be perfectly placed down in the weights. He's right in it if they can get him into the form where he's showing now in the early part of November when it comes to that mile.
1: He was great on the eye hike, and he was good first up. It was even better second up.
0: And heavily punted.
1: They got
0: $1.30, $1.40.
1: Yeah, it was a shining light down there at Rickerton to a degree, was Harkonnen. So, I think joint $6 favourites in that TAB mile now, Mystic Park and Harkonnen. So, you're saying
0: the weights and measures, I would have thought Harkonnen down in the weights where Mystic Park probably
1: 60.
0: Have to be pretty much close to top weight,
1: Okay. Well, what about the power rankings for the last for the season thus far? We've probably had some movement here, Steve. We have.
0: Slot 234, Well Written continues to hold the call. The number one seed, winning the Prasier Plate, 100 and change. Whiteack off the weekend. You've got Tuxedo, She's a Dealer, who weren't too far off Whiteack. Obviously 97.8 and 97.5 in Alabama Lass. That second, the Prasier Plate, just fits in the top five at 97.1.
1: Okay, that's interesting in itself. If Whiteack did come out and run 101.1 or something in a Livermore, would go ahead of Well Written. So plenty to play for. Someone's going to step into that 100 rating, you would think, at some point.
0: Yep, I'd say so. If it's not a three-year-old, we may see it in one of these weight-for-age races in the coming weeks, and it could be the Livermore. As you say, if Whiteack can replicate what he produced 12 months ago, albeit at Ellerslie, he sets the benchmark, and off that score, you can make a case that he should be fave.
1: Okay, it was an exciting day's racing, no doubt. Thank you to you, Steve. We're off to Mutter Mutter and Hara this weekend, so we'll be back next week, won't we?
0: Climb my stakes, Mutter Mutter. There'll be a local bully there. And when it comes to Harwood, a really strong off the noms, fillies and mares race. So look forward to getting on course there.
1: Okay, can't wait. Thank you for joining us. This has been Running the Numbers. We'll be back next week.

0: putting in big bounds though. Moving out from last. From last to first. Races away to win the guineas. There are 100 to go. Digs out enough though. Vaseline a length and a half. And Vaseline has got the golden ticket. Pignon for the Irishman, Joe Doyle. And Pignon upset them.
1: You have one new message.

0: As someone has produced some lovely types with offspring ranging from strong, powerful to athletic, they have consistently shown lovely temperaments and have all been straightforward and easy to break in, making them a pleasure to work with. Overall, he has produced quality progeny with both good minds and good athletic ability.
1: The Chosen One. The word is good. Standing at the Oak Stud for just $4,000 plus GST.

0: About to be underway. Red light is on and they're away. Anything goes, hopped out okay, performance away well. Pace coming out wide, the power of Zen looking to cross over with South Pole. It's performance leading, the power of Zen up to join it and has a look for the lead. South Pole drops in third, break of two lengths, successful impact. It's on the outside of Anything Goes, then came Autumn Surf, covering up Autumn Winter. A length and a half Sir Chartwell, and last is Awesome Artist. Performance holds the front, kicks through to lead, 600 metres to go. Half a length, the power of Zen. Third, South Pole, Anything Goes, improving on the inside. A breakaway then, successful impact, followed by Autumn Winter, Autumn Surf, Sir Chartwell, and Awesome Artist. Top of the straight, inside the 350, performance held together, leads the power of Zen, Anything Goes. In behind those then, South Pole under pressure, 200 metres out, front runner is performance, Anything Goes, travelling well behind it, stays in the slipstream for now. Now he'll have a late look. Performance joined by Anything Goes. He's going to dash over the top here. Anything Goes. Nice trial. Beats performance. Photo for third. They've queued up. Awesome Artist from last with successful impact. Also there, South Pulse at Chartwell. The Power of Zen. Awesome Autumn Surf and Autumn Winter.
1: 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The sectional 35.64. It was a half length by 4 1/4 lengths. Anything Goes. Beating performance. Awesome Artist 2.65 in the opening heat at Warwick Farm.
0: Red light on. They're away. And Coal Crusher in the centre began well, pushing up Pentagon. Mylata not far from the speed. Kaguala on the inside. Also up there was Not On My Watch. In behind those horses, Flying Trapeze. Drifting back was Sun Warrior. Very Serious, Obsidian Dream. Up to the home turn now, 450 metres to run, just short of that mark now. Pentagon kicks through to head Coal Crusher, staying three or four off the fence. Mylata getting a split. Behind them, Not On My Watch, darting back inside the heels of Coal Crusher, looking to make a bit of ground, and wide out was Flying Trapeze. It's Pentagon still the leader inside the 75, and Pentagon's going to cruise down and win. From Flying Trapeze, Coal Crusher. Not On My Watch, wide out was Sun Warrior making late ground. Behind those Mylata, Obsidian Dream and Very Serious.
1: 47.55, the time for the 7.95, the sectional and 34.03. It was 2 3/4 by a half a length. Pentagon, Flying Trapeze, and a nice trial from Coal Crusher as well. That's trial two from Warwick Farm.

Heat 3. Away. Show business a little slow. From the inside, Sweet Rose away well, pushing up Maharaba. Into third spot, Can't Expect Greater, just throwing the head around. Railing through Piedmont, Confidentiality, wide out Vipuri. Show business and Crepe Myrtle, the last pair. 400 out, front runner is Sweet Rose.

0: in a compact field. It leaves them for home from Maharaba, Confidentiality, Piedmont, Can Expect Greater, Vipuri Widest, inside the 250, and kicking here, Sweet Rose, down the outside, Vipuri making ground. It's Sweet Rose one in front. Vipuri is not going to get to it, I don't think. Sweet Rose will win from Vipuri. Up the third, Piedmont, then Show Business, Maharaba, Can Expect Greater, Crepe Myrtle, Confidentiality.
1: Sweet Rose doing its signature there for Jared Austin on his day. Over Vipuri and Piedmont, 8, 9 and 6, 47, 85, 34, 14, three quarters each way.

0: off. Okay, Magic away well. Scenic Point jumped nicely. They're the first two. Willow Dow pushing up on the outside. Run Rani Run is there on the fence, and Uzziah's in that bunch. It's Scenic Point, Willow Dow, Uzziah the first three. Run Rani Run, Mogo Magic, Queen's Rhapsody. Agent Zero, Bruce I Am, Pearson out the back. Inside the 400 metres, they come to the turn. Scenic Point holds the inside running, led Willow Dow. And behind those then was Run Rani Run, Agent Zero. Further back to Uzziah. Inside the 200, Willado takes the lead. Trying to kick back is Scenic Point. Is doing a good job of it. Scenic Point coming back at Willado. They're going to split the line together. Not sure. Bobbing go there between Scenic Point and Willado. And behind them was Agent Zero, Bruce I Am, Uzziah, Run Rani Run, Queen's Rhapsody. Then Fearson and Mogo Magic.
1: So Scenic Point fighting off Willado in the trial. Agent Zero was third, 46-38, 33-22, a half head by 2¾.

0: Now they're right and away. And flying out was Jenny in Rome from the deep. It's got brilliant speed. Lands in front from Miss Serena, pushing through to be second. Handy along the inside there as they sort out their order was Bolt Hole. It's on the inside of Ready Formula. Three wide is Lord Praha. Drifting back, Liar's Dice. Followed then by back behind them was Nautical Mile. And Thaline, they come around the home turn. And on the inside, it's Jenny in Rome, just the leader. Trying to pick it up was Miss Serena. Jenny in Rome with a good kick, though. Inside the last 50 metres, Jenny in Rome going beautifully to the line. Jenny in Rome wins well. Darts away to score by 4.5. Miss Serena. As for third in the trial, we've got Thaline with Nautical Mile. Bolt Hole further back. They were trailed by Ready Formula, Liar's Dice, and Lord Praha.
1: Strong trial from the unraced two-year-old filly Jenny in Rome, showing them a clean pair of heels. Richard Wolf Rubin trains Miss Zarina, and then Thaline, the first of the Godolphins home. 9.5 and 8 in 47.26, 33.88, 4.25 by 3.5.
0: Set now for heat 6. Ready to jump. Away. Good dispatch. Navy Rose mustering and showing speed. Dewey Handy. Zoorific the inside. And closest to the fence, Satiri. Settling down. Line of three. Satiri the inner. Zoorific and three wide, Navy Rose. Dropping in fourth, I Am Forceful. Followed by Dewey around North Council. Teaming. And the last one is Brighton Pier. Into the straight they come, 300 metres to go, and Navy Rose out three wide. Goes up to join Zoorific, the fence Satiri fighting on. Into the clear, I Am Forceful running home, and Dewey the widest. It's Satiri the fence, just in front of Zoorific and Navy Rose. Here they come to the line. Satiri changes stride and wins. From Zoorific and Navy Rose, close up on the outside, I Am Forceful. Then Dewey, North Council. Well back, Brighton Pier. And the last in was Teaming.
1: So Satiri, the well-bred three-year-old gelding, wins over Zoorific. And Navy Rose was third, 46.75, 33.5 and a half each way to trial number 6.

0: Away this time. Speedy Harriet away well. Pushing up was Nights Like This, and on the scene is Empire Quest. It's between the two leaders, Badawi, Darnshaw, and whipping around them going keenly is Laparis. Back in the field, Invincible Miss. It's between horses, being steadied as well, and the last one, Miss Gambit. Up to the turn, Speedy Harriet off the fence. Nights Like This underneath, and between those, Empire Quest, wide out Laparis. It's done a bit wrong in the run, but still running home, and back to the inside is Badawi, 200 out. Front runner, Nights Like This, Badawi up on the inside. Nights Like This, Badawi, late Empire Quest. Nights Like This, just. Was throttled down, but beats Badawi. And on the outside, Empire Quest. Then Invincible Miss, Laparis, followed home by Darnshaw, Miss Gambit, and Speedy Harriet.
1: It's a tight finish, but Nights Like This, the filly for Joe Pride, too good for Badawi, and Empire Quest, the two colts finishing second and third, 48.75, 34.82, a short half head, a half neck.

away now. And Elegant Anders was first into stride. Pushing up was Iron Glint. Swagger is a third on settling, being passed on the outside by Master Chief, which is going up there to look for a forward position. Then Regal Prophet on the rails, followed by another Soiree. Back in the field then was, at that stage of the trial, Hit the Run.

0: Behind those horses, Regal Prophet and Elegant Anders on the outside. Split Regal Prophet. Wide out was Elegant Anders. Regal Prophet hits the front, wins the trial. Late on the scene there was Hit the Runway, getting up to grab second. Elegant Anders third, followed by Iron Glint. Then Master Chief. Further back was Swagger, another Soiree, and Re-Rate.
1: Another nice trial, Regal Prophet, the Gary Portelli colt, winning over Hit the Runway Elegant Anders, 46.80, 33.51, half a length by a long neck.

0: Away, Ligularia was one of the first out. Don't doubt Darcy widest is rolling forward. Also up there, eight aces now. Ligularia third, the outside of Kilbarty. Behind them, Time to Dance, followed closely by Strike a Pose, and the last one is Glamour Magic. Spearing clear, Don't Doubt Darcy, races away by three lengths to the 400 metres. Kilbarty, eight aces on the outside, Ligularia, and next was Time to Dance. In the straight, Don't Doubt Darcy, comes back to them a touch. Kilbarty up on the inside, being revved up was Ligularia. 100 metres to go, still Don't Doubt Darcy under quiet riding. Kilbarty gets close. Kilbarty got it. Beat Don't Doubt Darcy. Ligularia, Time to Dance, eight aces. Behind them was Striker Pose and Glamour Magic.
1: So Kilbarty getting up on the inside, the long run there for Amanda Turner, beating Don't Doubt Darcy and Ligularia, 46.98, 33.95, and a half neck by one and a quarter.

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1: We've known each other quite a long time. We've had lots of conversations. You know what I've never thought to ever ask you? What happened on November the 10th in 2002, which changed your life, but we can't go any further with this show without asking you. So what did happen?
2: So I was riding a horse as a favour for a friend, really talented, lovely horse, but probably more suited to show jumping. And when we went cross country, I'd already ridden the course once, exactly that course on one of my own horses and gone clear and under time. But this horse was super careful. So we got to a combination fence where he jumped up, landed short, couldn't make the distance, so put another stride in, and we both cartwheeled over the fence. Interestingly, nowadays they have tangible pins, so if that fence had had a tangible pin, the rail would have fallen with us, and I may not have been where I am. Also, they now have air vests, so if I'd had an air vest on, it might have puffed out like a dozen a car. When you have a car accident, you have the air cushions. Both those two things have been brought in over the last 20 years and are real assets to the eventing world. But unfortunately, I broke C6-7, so that's here. What that means is I don't have any normal sensation from nipple down. So when you're looking at someone in a wheelchair, if they've got funny hands, they've broken their neck. If they've got normal hands, they've broken their back. What you'll also find out is that someone with good hands can pretty much be independent. But someone like me, a female C6-7, you need help. And so I have help every morning to get up. And I have great people that I work with around the country, good agencies that make sure that it's not Sam's job. And that was the first thing we learnt at Burwood, actually. Keep your partner away from your cares so that our relationship is still about the relationship.
1: How long did you spend in Burwood?
2: 4 months. Over Christmas. It was a big 4 months.
3: Kerry versus Whitehack, 11 metres more than Whitehack in a fast run, 1600 metres, which you break it down as 5.5 lengths more than Whitehack Tuxedo. So that is the difference. So overall, even though it was 3 wide for the majority, the margins are not great.
4: Does that just temper the performance a little bit? Because we can get, say, very enthusiastic when you see a horse do what she did, sitting 3 wide and then running away from

0: from her rivals. Does that just sort of temper the expectation a little bit from a numbers perspective?
1: Yeah, it has to. And then you add in the fact that it was only 1,200 metres compared to the mile where Tuxedo and a few horses like Chris Shetty had to go around two or three bends off a fast tempo. Completely different when it came to the Gold Trail. Just going around one bend off a sedate tempo.
0: Okay, let's have a look at the 1,000 guineas with that in mind. Be interested to see who does sit atop here, and it is Hawea with Asturia. They're having a bob each way again, these bookies.
1: Off ratings, you'd have to go Hawea holds the call thus far. Hawea recorded a 91 on the weekend. Not a personal best. That still happens to be the Taupo victory two starts ago at 92, and Asturia high 80s currently, but look, $4 each of two. They both have plenty of upside. How high is their ceiling? Liguria's an interesting runner. She was ready to go first up on the weekend.
0: Money
1: There's not
0: there
1: much
0: too.
1: Of her. As you say, money was on. Oh, I've got a decent query about her running out a strong mile around Riccarton. They'll get a different or a decent line on her next start in the Soliloquy at Ellerslie over 1,400 metres. Then you got Dashing Dixie. Gee, she's just going to eat up the 1,600 and sweetest thing, winning a Canterbury Bell a few weeks ago at 10.
0: Yeah, obviously Pounce was a little bit disappointing there, out to back out to $12. She was a bit shorter.
1: I thought she was the one that was just a little bit plain considering where she fell on the market. I think she closed pretty much close to 1-1 in betting. Pounce, she had a nice run, had a little bit of traffic early in the straight, but didn't quite let down the last 200.
0: Okay, let's have a look at some horses to follow out of the Hastings meeting. Who have you found for us?
1: The Scunner. He was super when resuming first up. I was on, didn't quite get the bickies, but he'll be peaking in 2 weeks' time when it comes to the spring sprint, the group sprint over 1,400 metres. He'll really come on from that first up assignment. He was a slasher on the weekend. Navy Dreams, I just love that profile. Black type three-year-olds from last season, finding themselves in 65. He just about got there first up on the weekend, but look for him in a 65, 1,400 metres and beyond. And Axel, real eye-catcher in the 1,200 metres. Look, a horse that contested a derby at the back end of his preparation, leading into the derby, I thought he had the ability to be competitive, but possibly not the endurance, and I'd love him if the connections kept a sprinter miler for Axel. I thought, working back from a Rich Hill, he's got a really good race in him over 14 or a mile in the next 6 months.
0: You're telling me Navy Dreams is going to break maidens? Is that what you say?
1: I am.
0: I hope he does. I really do. He deserves it. That run on the weekend was huge. What about the Forgive File? Who can we put away for another day? And, you know, on the eye, might have been slightly disappointing, but had excuses.
1: One we've already mentioned, Excite. But this happens to be Gin and Barrett, who just got no luck up against a rail there. A horse that quite often can land thereabouts on speed. Just missed the start fractionally. Got in a horrible spot. Jockey set up in the last 200 to 300 metres. Gin and Barrett finds a similar race where it can jump on par, put itself in a thereabouts position on the map. I reckon it could be getting the job done, Gin.

0: got squeezed for a horse that I thought was just par at Ellerslie, up at Hawke's Bay. He did a lot of work to get into that chance or that position to put himself into the race. He just peaked in the last 200. Like I say, I think the last 8-6 belonged to him when it came to the Group 2 feature.
1: Yeah, OK. It was a good performance from Excited in the end. Had no luck, as Stephen quite rightfully highlights. Let's have a look at a money trail from the weekend. It was a tale of two meetings. Rickerton, we can start with, and it was pretty much all TAB. Harkonnen was very good as he pushes towards a TAB mile. Now goes back-to-back. Harkonnen was very impressive, but the likes of Shaking Stevens taking on Unleash the Beast and Riviera Rebel was a good result for the TAB. Mystic Park was amazingly a winning result. That hardly ever happens. A Dream of the Moon was a well-back favourite there. And I think customers need to send a little beer ticket to Matthew Cross. Final time in the last was minus $100,000. His tip in the last, Rickerton plus $100,000. And Hastings, well, it was a losing day for the TAB until Chicago Jack got home in the last. Monologue, Whiteack, Hawea very well backed. Cheerio was good resuming. That was a win. And gee, War Princess is a gallant mare as well. So punts were well onside. In fact, they were in front at Hastings prior to Chicago Jack, just saving us a little bit of face in the last race of the day. Okay, top five winning performances of the last 7 days. Steve, we obviously know who's going to be on top. That's going to be Whiteack. Who comes in behind?
0: Whiteack with a 98 performance rating in the Group 1. Top winning performances, Chantel Rose has gone
1: back to back.
0: Really impressive on the clock over 1,200 metres at Tarapa on the Friday, a 94. Mystic Park resumed in fine fettle over 1,400 metres at Rickerton, a 93.2. The Odyssey had the lump of big weight, 59 kilograms over 1,500 metres. He may step up to the 2,040 and contest the Group 1 next start. And Harkonnen produced a 92.4. Now, Mystic Park, Harkonnen, both targeting the TAB mile. Off that, the fact that there's not much between them when you normalise it to weight for age, but Mystic Park, from a memory, has a rating of 100+ on NZTR, where Harkonnen has a rating of 80. So he's going to be perfectly placed down in the weights. Yeah, he's right in it if they can get him into the form where he's showing now in the early part of November when it comes to that mile.
1: He was great on the hike and he was good first up. It was even better second up.
0: And heavily punted.
1: Yeah, they got
0: $1.30, $1.40.
1: Yeah, it was a shining light down there at Rickerton to a degree, was Harkonnen. So, yeah, I think joint $6 favourites in that TAB mile now, Mystic Park and Harkonnen. So, you're saying
0: the
1: Harkonnen.
0: And measures, I would have thought Harkonnen down in the weights where Mystic Park probably
1: 60.
0: Have to be pretty much close to top weight, yeah.
1: Yeah, okay. Well, what about the power rankings for the last for the season thus far? We've probably had some movement here, Steve.
0: We have. Slot 234, Well-Written continues to hold the call. The number one seed, winning the Prasier Plate, 100 and change. Whiteack off the weekend, you've got Tuxedo, she's a dealer, who weren't too far off Whiteack, obviously 97.8 and 97.5, and Alabama Lass, that second, the Prasier Plate, just fits in the top five at 97.1.
1: Okay, that's interesting in itself. If Whiteack did come out and run 101.1 or something in a Livermore, it would go ahead of Well-Written, so plenty to play for. Someone's going to step into that 100 rating, you would think, at some point.
0: Yep, I'd say so. If it's not a three-year-old, we may see it in one of these weight-for-age races in the coming weeks, and it could be the Livermore. As you say, if Whiteack can replicate what he produced 12 months ago, albeit at Ellerslie, he sets the benchmark, and off that score, you can make a case that he should be fave.
1: Okay, it was an exciting day's racing, no doubt. Thank you to you, Steve. We're off to Muttermutter and Hara this weekend, so we'll be back next week, won't we?
0: Conway Stakes, Muttermutter. Be a local bully there. And when it comes to Harwood, a really strong off the noms, fillies and mares race. So look forward to getting on course there.
1: Okay, can't wait. Thank you for joining us. This has been Running the Numbers. We'll be back next week.
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Chalk Mountain, Menzies and Kitaro Kitch. Menzies to go in. Chalk Mountain to come forward as well. Atlas Mountain, Shimmy Jimmy, Zofandia. Zofandia to come forward. Next in is Studious.

0: Studious goes in. Atlas Mountain, Venetian Lion, Shimmy Jimmy still to go in. Silent City and Gilet. Venetian Lion. Silent City. Shimmy Jimmy. Shimmy Jimmy about to go in. Not desperately keen to go in, Shimmy Jimmy.
1: Early stages, but he's just being held back into the midfield. Yola, the favourite, he's racing towards the front end, followed there by El Patriota, and also towards the outside Montagnes. A gap of about 2.5 lengths back to find the colours of Vicio on the inside, and Editor de Sil just losing position there. Internal Affairs towards the outside and further wide around his Maceo. As they race around the far bend, Eco Hit to the inside rail has the lead from Iolo back in second position. El Patriota and four deep off the fence. Montagnes, four virtually in the line as they spin for home. Back in fifth position is Vicio with to the inside Internal Affairs. And to the back of the field, Editor del Sur is hard at work, as is Maceo. 400 metres left to travel. Still to the far side, Eco Hit with a narrow advantage from Iolo, who races down the centre of the course and puts ahead in front of Eco Hit. Going up the inside rail, Internal Affairs running a blinder from Iolo. Internal Affairs, the main danger down the centre of the course. Editor del Sur, it is with Internal Affairs over Iolo. Editor del Sur flying down the centre, but Internal Affairs just might see it out from Editor del Sur in second. In a close finish, Iolo was back in
0: third. Silent City, the mauve jacket down on the rail in third. Then Atlas Mountain, followed then by Lob Lolly. Towards the outside is Gilet in the black and green colours. Then Chalk Mountain, one of the greys. Then Shimmy Jimmy, Venetian Line, a bit to do from there, but still travels okay. Then C Founder, Studious, Kitaro, Kitchens of Fandia. They've swung for home. 2.5 furlongs left to go. El Andor is travelling well on the sharp end and opens up by a couple of lengths. Silent City's trying to stay on for Ray Dawson down on the rail. Then Menzies, followed by Atlas Mountain. Then comes Lob Lolly, followed then by Venetian Line, who's got a find 3.5 lengths pretty quickly. Inside the final furlong they go, and it's El Andor that leads in second position now. Lob Lolly, then Venetian Line trying to get going. Chalk Mounted from the back as well, but racing inside the final half furlong. El Andor trying to go just about pillar to post. El Andor has won it. Lob Lolly was second. Venetian Line finished in third. Fourth horse home, Chalk Mountain.

Light Fantastic until last call. Two out. Fireball in. Stormy birthday. Stormy birthday. Goes in. All set. And they're off. Stormy birthday broke sharply. So did Light Fantastic. And quickest at the rail, here comes 3 Mile Gold. 3 Mile Gold is now up by a half length, is chased right there in second from Light Fantastic, and joining them is Stormy Birthday in third. At the rail in fourth, Until Last Call just got past, is now True Legend starts to move up in between horses, three wide in that second grouping, Van Vollenhoven. The lone trailer, Fireballin', is towards the back end of the field, is followed by Manor Park as they've got less than a half mile to go. The leader is 3 Mile Gold in front, is up by a half length. Light Fantastic in second, Stormy Birthday in third. True Legend is taken fourth, Van Vollenhoven in fifth, then comes a moving up, Fireball, and in behind heels, just had to steady. They reach the top of the lane, and 3 Mile Gold is in front. Light Fantastic continues to chase. True Legend in behind horses, Stormy Birthday down the center of the racetrack. Can 3 Mile Gold keep going? Has a furlong left to go. Fireballing on the grandstand side is making up ground, and Van Vollenhoven from in between horses inside the final 16th. 3 Mile Gold is still there. 3 Mile Gold, front running victory. Van Vollenhoven second, Fireballing, then came Light Fantastic for fourth.

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Victor Carrasco with Blueberry Betty. William Anton Giorgi, Gracie's Lake House, is joined Blueberry Betty. Loading up. Joseph Bimmer with CR Zara. Irving Moncada, Dama Diamante, Drew Post 2. Mitchell Merle, Shays Gray loaded, CR Zara. Rodney Prescott, Bean, Billy Jean. Now Hannah Leahy with Instalane. Jensen Hazelwood with Maui Meow. At 5.5 furlongs, standby. One more, Santos Anjo with four times started, Chamita, the daughter of Pinehurst. Fast and firm on Hoosier Day 2026. Great to have you with us. They're in the gate. Wing running out, Horseshoe Indianapolis, and slow starts for Blueberry Betty, and Mean Billy Jean has dropped back to last. Shays Gray fires right into action for Mitchell Merle to establish the early lead. Shays Gray is dash clear by five, going past the half-mile pole from Maui Meow in the red cap, with on the outside CR Zara. Chamita is running a wide fourth at the 3.5. Dama Diamante is next in fifth. It's a break of five more. Two toward the inside, Blueberry Betty, who's joined by Gracie's Lake House, but now with inside three furlongs to go. And well back, Instalane trails here in the Wednesday opener. The quarter was 22.42. Shays Gray spearheads them on the edge of the quarter pole.

0: Well, back with Mean Billie Jean and Blueberry Betty. The distant is Insta-Lane. Mitchell Merle, it's the daughter of Liam's map. Shays Gray, Lane's home, Maui Meow, and Dama Diamante. Shays Gray has scored the winning run by four from Maui Meow, who holds Dama Diamante, Gracie's Lake House, finish fourth.
1: Deep on the track is Authentic Angel in fifth. There's a gap of two back to Panchita, and still last of all is Sterling Cat. So Furry's Charm leads him past the four and leads the other six by a length. But Precious Sight continues to be that pesky pace partner, and Bent Mischief loops up on the far outside. Authentic Angel tosses that black cap into the ring. 5 o'clock somewhere has nowhere to go. Panchita's revving up from second last, and Sterling Cat continues the trail. Bent Mischief now takes over the leading role, but here comes Authentic Angel on the far outside. We have a fall. Number 8, 5 o'clock somewhere, dumped the jockey at the top of the stretch. So on the wide outside, Panchita continues the battle. Authentic Angel up the fence comes Furry's Charm, then Bent Mischief, and then up the inside you have Sterling Cat. But inside the final stages, it's still Authentic Angel holding on, but drifting out badly. Panchita had a switch course, but Authentic Angel continues the lead. Authentic Angel has won it. Panchita was second best. Up the inside came Sterling Cat, and Furry's Charm is fourth.

Stitcher. Big Bucks a lot goes in. A pair left to load. Star Entertainer. Little Vaquero, the last in line. Locked up.

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He's not exactly standing correctly here. The assistant starter working with him.

0: Battle Future has been backed out of the gate, and now he's reloading. Locked up again. And they're off. Eyes are on the rail, and Bella Future, those two straight to the front. And it's Big Bucks a lot racing with Little Vaquero, and Star Entertainer is off the pace. They sprint to the 4.5. Eyes are now a long neck in front of Bella Future, who sits right there second. Little Vaquero in the early mix racing in third. Big Bucks a lot just behind leaders in fourth. And that Star Entertainer is sitting about 5 lengths back, 3.5 to go. Eyes are on the lead. Bella Future tracking second. Little Vaquero, Big Bucks a lot, and Star Entertainer around the far turn. Bella Future can wait no longer. There goes Bella Future to take the lead. And Eyes will have to counter the move. Little Vaquero is right there as well. Big Bucks a lot will need some room. He's right there behind the leaders. He'll go outside. But it's Bella Future now challenged by Little Vaquero. Little Vaquero up alongside Bella Future. Big Bucks a lot. Eyes are there with Star Entertainer. Bella Future in front. It's Bella Future with a furlong to go. Little Vaquero is right there. And Big Bucks a lot has rail room. Little Vaquero takes the lead. It's Little Vaquero in front now. Big Bucks a lot gains ground on the inside of Bella Future. But Little Vaquero wins. Voted for second, probably Big Bucks a lot. Bella Future right there. Star Entertainer finished fourth.
1: Moving in behind is Marissa de Châtelet. It's poised to the outside, Manola de Muse. Then comes Make for Jump, going into the straight, first time round, with Mercedes de Loisier. About two off the pegs. Three off the pegs is Mon Plaisir, making ground Mara Best at an early stage as they come towards the winning post. And then further back to Mr. Barra, heading now towards the Bell Lap. Maverick Ellis has only got a couple behind, and it looks as though one of them's gone into a gallop there. 1 and 16 are out. 1 and 16 have both been disqualified. And a long way back now is Mara Best. So, and another one who is towards the back is Emilka de Tuar. The leader is Mon Plaisir. Mon Plaisir is coming through now to take on Mr. Barra. They're trying to move on. Just in behind them is Manola de Muse, who's been handy throughout. Going on towards the far side. Wide outside is Make for Jump as they move down the back. And it is number 14, Mester Barra, in front by 2 lengths from Mon Plaisir in second. And then half a length away to Make for Jump, who's holding third. Manola de Muse is just in behind them as they make the approach to the end of the back straight. And they have around about 800 to go. Mester Barra by a length and a half, being followed now by Make for Jump in second. Mon Plaisir is back in third. Going into a gallop there was Maverick Ellis. Just behind the leaders, Manola de Muse is still handy as they approach the final bend. Looking back, trying to pick up is Miss Melody Peel. Approaching the turn then, and the leader is still Mr. Barra. 14, Mr. Barra will turn into the straight. Just in front by around about 2 lengths now. Followed by Make for Jump in second. And then comes Mercedes de Loisier, who's staying on. And so too is Manola de Muse down the outside. Into the last 100 metres they go. And it is Mr. Barra trying to quicken away. Staying on still. Mercedes de Loisier to the near side. Manola de Muse flashing home. Mr. Barra is in front though from Mercedes de Loisier and Manola de Muse. Mr. Barra has won. Mr. Barra has won. Close second, Mercedes de Loisier and Manola de Muse. So, it is filthy conditions there for the trotters and the drivers.
2: Mitbahi and Wise approach is somewhat boxed in as they make their way down towards the final furlong and a half. It's Kind of Blue who's moved along Spy Chief. Mitbahi is charging home down on the rail, followed by Montasib and Wise approach. But it's Kind of Blue who leads at the moment. The former Haydock Park Sprint Cup winner, Montasib, getting going. Mitbahi over the far side as well. But it's Kind of Blue who wins it. Kind of Blue beats Mitbahi and Montasib. Then it was tight between the Godolphin pair of Wise approach and Spy Chief. Heathcliff was sixth and last.

behind the gates. I think it's due to a wide gate, or possibly gate 9, without a horse in at the minute. Fatma Shah is due into there, horse 16. So we'll just to wait to see if she takes her place in the lineup. I think everything else is in. Number 3, Ali Anna, brings a bit of recent form to the contest. Has finished third on the last two starts, over 1,200. Four places from 12 starts all told, but has got the death draw in 17 here. It's a very short run to the first bend. It is Fatma Shah, by the looks of things, just keeping us waiting here. Let's have a look at the market. 4.75, the 2, Yasmel Temi. And 4.25, just going clear favourite now, is the 8, Africa Sultani. So the 8, Africa Sultani, emerging as favourite late on. 5's about the 7, Sayer Atai. 5.5, the 12, Rhea. And 6's, the 10, Bashkut Anna. Possibly winning the battle with the 16, Fatma Shah. Rest of them standing very well, these three-year-olds. Fatma Shah, I think, is there then. So 16 of them across the track for this final contest. Over 1,600 metres, and they're off and running. Away pretty stickily from the wide draw, Ali Anna. And also Yagma Eche is dropped in behind in the early exchanges. Up there early on, we have Sayer Atai, who goes to the lead, with Fatma Shah, who kept us waiting, is up there early on. In the early stages, with Susan I also quite prominent. Algebra is not too far away. Yasmel Temi is in the leading division as well, with Esgil Fertinasi. Further back, Rhea is in the midfield position. Spot that blue colours with a white hoop. Emerson Keezy is in midfield too. They're pretty well grouped up here. A few of those out towards the rear in the early stages include Uchkun Kali, the slow starters Ali Anna and Yagma Eche, and in a pink jacket back there is Kurgan Sesi. Out in front though, it's Sayer Atai with the lead. Two in second spot. That looks like Rhea in second. Close behind Yasmel Temi. Then to the inside is Africa Sultani. Further back in the field, Rhea is further back with, towards the outside of runners, Emerson Keezy. Midfield for Frances Fadile. Looking for Nergis Sultan. That one's not too far away as well. Ali Anna continues to be towards the rear of the field with Africa Sultani about two-thirds of the way at the minute. The one who's getting a little detached at the back looks like Fatma Shah. Out in front, though, Sayer Atai is still showing the best of his way home. Esgil Fertinasi is in second, and in third is Algebra. All of a sudden, they're getting a bit strung out here. Rhea is trying to make progress with Prances for DA. Little getting into it from behind, then Emerson Keezy. Yasmel Temi has dropped right off them, and it's Sayer Atai. Out in front here is bursting clear. Horse number 7 on the card has gone 10 lengths clear from Esgil Fertinasi. Rhea staying on into second on with Prances for DA to the near side, but this is all over. Sayer Atai, another one to make all on tonight's card, and the deficit being bridged a little close home, but Sayer Atai in no danger out in front. Beats the 12th Rhea into second, and a similar margin in fairness back to the one Prances for Delay, and then maybe Emerson Keezy heading home the rest. We'll get fourth place to you in just a moment. They're going to be coming home in long intervals further back. There is Kurgan Sesi amongst the trailers. There is Nergis Sultan.

So we just wait on. Elena Global quickly moves in. Jockey having to get on board. But it looks like we are just about there and ready to go. We've 10 now in the gate. And they're off, racing away above 1400 metres, 7 furlongs the trip. Stella Damar to the inside gets away well with Kinky Boots and the very striking grey Pura Strategia prominent in the early stages. Elena Global going over the top there, along with Alba Fuara in the purple orange quarters. Further back, Kinky Boots have just been settled down into about mid division, 3 deep off the fences. Zay Reth. They're being followed next in the field by Sea of Barley in the maroon and white stripes, going also quite wide. Further behind them is Cumula Groza with Miss Cabela towards the inside of the back marker is Migran Chica as they race around the far bend, passing halfway. And it's Alba Fuara with the yellow sleeves who's out in front, followed by Zayref towards the outside of the pale blue and pink. Further wider out down the centre of the course is Sea of Barley going up the inside rail there. Is Estella de Mar, Kinky Boots, light blue jacket behind these at about fifth position. A gap then back to Pura Strategy, a far side red cap, Miss Cabela. Then comes Cumula Groza and Migran Chica beginning to stay on from the rear of the field as Estella de Mar to the far side has hit the front from Zayref, who's coming back with a strong challenge. Sea of Barley down the stand side, Kinky Boots behind these. It's Estella de Mar followed by Zayref, then Sea of Barley late in the day is Pura Strategy as now Zayref puts a head in front of Sea of Barley. They hit the line, it's tight. Tight between Zayreth and Sea of Barley. Charging home late with a strong run was Pura Strategia instead of Damami Gran Chica. 124.01, little to separate them.

Material Girl. Goes in. All set. And they're off. Central to success. Broke with early speed and now challenging up on the outside is Boca Tree. Material Girl and also Combat Move. Material Girl from the far outside is now clear, is up by a length. Call it a length and a half. Combat Move is back to second, trying to move off the rail now into the two path. Three wide there is going to be Boca Tree. Four wide, Dangerous Affair, and five wide is Shahana into that turn. Central to success is in between horses in six, and moving through at the rail is She's a Bernardini. The trailer, Kaz Farm Girl. 23.63, the opening quarter mile for Material Girl is up by that full length. Combat Move, still stalking from second, now finding room is Central to success. In behind horses there, She's a Bernardini is in fourth, and Kaz Farm Girl, Material Girl, hugs the rail, is trying to sprint away from Combat Move, who's been there the entire journey. Combat Move, Jose Lascano to the outside, trying to catch Material Girl and Manny Franco down at the rail. They're within a neck of one another. Combat Move to the outside now, pushes on by. Combat Move will win it. Material Girl second, Central to success, and Kaz Farm Girl finish fourth.

0: The horses are approaching the starting gate.
1: Alex Ashar, here's Antaloon. Right now, Start the Disco, even money favorite. Gets it Hazelwood with Nick's Warrior. Marcelino Pedroza Jr., Marvel Man, This His Bow. Victor Carrasco, Start the Disco, was second here on sprint debut. At the Mile, two back. Evan Roman, Tollbooth Willie, was third here on 5.5 furlong debut, fast track today. Over the Mile and one more. First time starter, Epical, Keith Asmussen, for his Hall of Fame father. Even money, Start the Disco. For the second of the day from Horseshoe Indianapolis, they're in the gate. They're off, and Marvel Man was slow to go, drops back to last, Antaloon, out to a quick start. Thousand Bayous from the rail with an early bid. Right there is Nick's Warrior in the black cap. And on the outside, Start the Disco in the four path as they round the first turn, where Antaloon has kicked on to the lead for Alex Ashar and is in front as these maiden two-year-olds go to the back of the track. Thousand Bayous in tight quarters, kept in by Nick's Warrior, who's right up with the leader, Antaloon, making this backstretch run. Start the Disco, now fourth upon settling for Victor Carrasco, with on the outside Tollbooth Willie in a green cap. Then toward the rail, Power of Vino. The trailers are the newcomers, Epical and Marvel Man. The quarter in 24.88 seconds for the first two furlongs of the Mile. Making this run past the half-mile pole, it's Antaloon, joined on the outside by Nick's Warrior, coming with a bid now for Yetzit Hazelwood. Thousand Bayous remains in a tight pocket as they enter the far turn. Tollbooth Willie and right there Start the Disco. They're well grouped. The Judmont newcomer, Marvel Man, green with a pink sash, joined up wide by Epical, and toward the rail, Power of Vino's drop back toward last. Half mile 49.93 now at the 2.5. And it's Nick's Warrior coming with this bid now to engage Antaloon, and these two are right together as they make their way past the quarter pole to the top of the stretch, with Evan Roman moving Tollbooth Willie into scoring range. Thousand Bayous tries to charge up the rail, and right there is Start the Disco coming with a bid. Three quarters, 1:14.32 seconds with Victor Carrasco. Start the Disco has come away just in front. On the outside is Antaloon, who battles Start the Disco to a driving finish that's been won by Antaloon. Antaloon in a close call right there in a photo with Start the Disco. Tollbooth Willie finished third.

and Wonderworld will be the last in line. We'll be locked up. And Thurlf. Gaga's Girl, what a good beginning. There goes Gaga's Girl off to the lead. Nava's Gold is away well, and so is Striking Lady. Perfect Dates on the rail, and then it's Wonder World and Derby Day Kiss. But Gaga's Girl to set the tempo in front of Striking Lady. Perfect Dates on the rail sitting in third. Nava's Gold is rated in fourth. Then it's Wonder World and the trailer is Derby Day Kiss, and she's seven lengths behind.

0: Gaga's Girl. Gaga's Girl into the backstretch here with 5.5 to go. Striking Lady in close attendance. Nava's Goal continues to wait patiently outside of Perfect Date. Then it's Wonderworld. She's fifth, about 5 off the lead. 7 back is Derby Day Kiss. They continue to the 4.5. Gaga's Girl now a half a length. The Striking Lady turns up the heat a bit. Perfect Date still third. Nava's Gold up on the outside fourth, and it's Wonderworld. And Derby Day Kiss is at the back of the pack. 3.5 to go. Gaga's Girl maintaining the lead, and Striking Lady posing a challenge now. Nava's Gold is still about 5 lengths back, and she's in third. Around the far turn of the 5/16ths they go. Striking Lady on even terms with Gaga's Girl. Nava's Gold has 4 lengths to overcome here as she sits in third. Striking Lady a short lead. Gaga's Girl right back at her. Nava's Gold continues to close in. She's now moving up 3 wide. Wonderworld is gaining ground. She's into fourth. Top of the stretch. Here comes Nava's Gold. She's up alongside Striking Lady as Gaga's Girl gives way. Nava's Gold in front with a furlong to go. Striking Lady's on the inside and Wonderworld's on the outside. A 16th to go. It's Nava's Gold in front. Wonderworld is chasing her home, but Nava's Gold will get there first. Nava's Gold wins. Wonderworld second. Striking Lady was third, and Gaga's Girl ran fourth.
1: And then comes Maserati Page. That was the favorite just before the off. Mertil de C is on the pegs ahead of Mission de Choquel. And then comes Miss Fine, who's some way back at the moment. So 3 and 12 are out. 3 and 12 have both been disqualified. And it is Moon Saint-André in front by a length. Moon Saint-André being followed by Miss Story in second place. And then comes Manon Blonde just in behind them in third. To the outside is Mia Stegilo. And then poised behind the leaders is Melody de Lapine, who's still there against the pegs. Mona de Loop is not too far away. Bit of movement coming up now behind this Moon Saint-André. Moon Saint-André leaving the back straight behind them. 900 to go. And now pressing hard to the outside is Mona de Loop. Mona de Loop, number 6. And coming there, Miss Fine comes about 3 wide. That one being tracked by Maserati Page, heading out towards the turn in. Another one queuing up is Mia Stegilo. It is 6 holding on to the lead. That is Mona de Loop. Here comes Miss Fine to the outer. Just in behind them, Maserati Page. And this 3 now have broken away from Mia Stegilo. And then Moon Saint-André was leading early under the pump. Manon Blonde to try and rally off the final bend. And it is Mona de Loop who's got the lead by 2 lengths. Mona de Loop, Maserati Page finishing off really nicely. And then to the inside of Maserati Page is Miss Fine. And staying on, Manon Blonde going towards the last 100. It's Mona de Loop switching to the far side of Maserati Page and flying home, Melody de Lapine. But Mona de Loop has just held on. Mona de Loop has won it. Staying on down the outside was Melody de Lapine in a hurry. Maserati Page over to the far side. So it is 6. Mona de Loop was 1. Photo second between 9 and 2. So 6. Mona de Loop the winner.
2: Well, over 1,400 metres 3 weeks ago. So he's looking to go one better. Tackling a slightly further trip today. 11 to 2. Number 3, Don Nitrato. One win in 8 starts, that makes

0: long, long time, but he's well fancied by the international market.
1: Away they go. Nicator was very slowly away. Fantasy Believer was tardy from the gates as well as they make their way through the early stages of the Tri Unibet's new improved Acca Boosts handicap. And Forever Penny, when it is, who wants the lead. Tambora is also going forward as they make their run to the bend. Followed then down on the rail by Cape Fear, round the outside Interstate, who's three wide. Followed then in fifth position by Rasnet. Then a gap of a couple of lengths to Tien and down on the rail. Time Thief already being ridden along. Then D-Day Diva is in the orange and black colours, followed then round the outside by Fantasy Believer, and Nicator is right at the rear of the field as they make their way past the mile start and embark on the back straight. Forever Pennywin has bagged the rail, leads by length and a half to Tambora racing in second, Cape Fear nicely positioned there in the black and gold colours racing in third, then round the outside in fourth is Interstate, followed then by Rasnet, then down on the rail in the white cap is Tiernan, followed then by Time Thief on the outside, then D-Day Diva, Fantasy Believer, the purple and yellow is still last but one, and right at the back of the field is Nicator as they go inside the final three quarters of a mile. Forever Pennywin has got to the front in the hands of Sean Levy, lead still by about half a length. Tambora and Pat Dobbs, the red and green colours, racing in second. Still on the rail, Cape Fear going the shortest way in third. Three wide Interstate will sleep well tonight, followed then by Rasnet, then Tiernan down on the rail, then Time Thief, D-Day, Diva, Fantasy Believer, and still at the back of the field is Nicator, down towards the final four furlongs they go, and it's the blue and yellow Yellow checks are Forever Pennywins, Dillard in front, stacking them up in behind. To Tambora in second, Cape Fear's gone the shortest way, getting into this Interstate round the outside, but has done plenty of work to get there. Then Rasnet, bit of a gap then to Tiernan and Time Thief. Then D-Day Diva, those orange and black colours, Fantasy Believer, and still Nicator at the rear of the field. Order hasn't changed a great deal. Down towards the cutaway they come. Forever Pennywin, the leader. They're queuing up in behind Tambora. Down the centre of the track, the Godolphin Blue of Interstate and treble-seeking Blue Buick. Here comes Cape Fear now, unleashed towards the far side, the black and gold colours as we look at them. Then Rasnet, Time Thief from a different part of Surrey staying on, and Tiernan over on the far side, loads of chances inside the final half furlong they go. Cape Fear, Tiernan and Time Thief, who's still building the revs as the race up towards the line. Cape Fear, Time Thief, Time Thief, Time Thief nicked it to Cape Fear in second, Tiernan in third, fourth or so Nicator.
0: Urgente moves to one and in three Don Latrato. Moving to two, K Sorpassy. To five, Convoy Girana. And to eight, T Simmer. Negro Ninja moves into seven. Two to come. Gale Spring heads to stall number six. And the final one forward will be Edion in light blue, red, and white. Moves to stall four, and that's it. We're set to go for this allowance contest for six-year-olds and older. 1,600 metres, a mile ahead of them. They're in the gate. Ready? Point comes off Gale Spring, and they're off. Away they go. Pretty level break in the early stages. Down the centre, Don Latrato and Edion get away to decent starts. Capriccio Agente towards the inside is also up there early on. A couple of lengths away to find K Sorpassy, black and white stripes towards the inside rail, followed next by Convoy Girana. Out a little bit wider, Gale Spring in the black cap, followed by Negro Ninja, and the pink jacket widest on the track is T Simmer. As the field begins to settle down, and Edion has raced into about a 15-length advantage of a Capriccio Urgente towards the inside rail in second position. Don Latrato close up there for second place also. And also out a little bit wider is T Simmer. They're being followed by Negro Ninja. To the inside is K Sorpassy. Struggling at the back of the field is Gale Spring. And also Convoy Girana is detached. He's around 30, maybe even 40 lengths off this leader, Edion, who swings for home in splendid isolation. Still got at least 8, maybe 10 lengths in front, but the lead is just beginning to shrink slightly as they enter the final 400 metres. Edion from K Sorpassy to the inside, Capriccio Urgente. Don Latrato weakening away. T Simmer is staying on. Gale Spring also is beginning to fly down the outside as Edion is just beginning to lose pace. K Sorpassy now gets within a length of the long-time leader. Edion from K Sorpassy on the outside. K Sorpassy travelling well, gets ahead in front of Edion to the inside. Side, and K Sorpassy is just going to see it out.

K-Sub has a five-out ahead, has beaten Adion into second. Running on well into third position was T-Simmer ahead of Gale Spring.

Got a field of eight to go, six furlongs. No strong favorites for the eight between 3-1 and 7-2. Now 5-2 on number nine, Storm and Sammy. Solo's Fury going up and in.

They're all in the gate. And they're off. Storm and Sammy from an outside post setting out for the lead. Shorts in the Winter is close up in second. Flowing River in third. Charging Arrow towards the inside in fourth. Then it's Fire Down Below in fifth. Three lengths off the lead. A length to Solo's Fury, who's a length and a half in front of Lookin' Super, in a space of two to Mayhem in the Palace in the eighth and trailing position. First quarter mile timed at 22 and four fifths. They're on the far turn. It's Storm and Sammy, who has a lead by a length and a half. Shorts in the Winter comes to tackle outside second. Charging Arrow towards the inside third. Flowing River getting shuffled fourth, replaced by Solo's Fury. Then three lengths to Mayhem in the Palace, who's at least out of last, and then it's Lookin' Super, and Fire Down Below is at the tail of the field as they arrive at the top of the stretch and they gang up on Storm and Sammy. Shorts in the Winter, three wide, Charging Arrow at the fence, Storm and Sammy in between horses, Solo's Fury in the big white face on the stand side in fourth. They run down to the final furlong. Shorts in the Winter, Charging Arrow, Solo's Fury buried down on the outside. Solo's Fury to the outside of Shorts in the Winter, Charging Arrow is at the fence. It's gonna be close, but maybe Solo's Fury overcharging Arrow. Shorts of the Winter was third.

an aggressive jockey, with Christopher Elliott looking like he's going to bounce back aboard here as they finished up with that tack adjustment. And looking to others at prices, the number 8, Tampa Storm, is one that was in protected last time out off of the freshening for Chris Englehart, and I thought could be aggressively met with Jose Lescano aboard. This is a lot of racehorse. He is a big, burly type. He carries a lot of flesh and condition. Doesn't appear as if, though, he's 100% fit at all. But back on March the 5th, where he had that better race, the speed did well. He stayed a bit off the inside. He chased well off the rail. And he did some running, making a middle move on the backside, where he was ultimately outfinished late. We saw horses come back to win out of that race, and I thought at a price and with some early speed, he could make some noise. I did find Mr. Artigue had the profile of a horse that would take favoritism despite not wanting him as the favorite. I've been able to cover a couple of races at Saratoga, and I just found he looked better earlier in the summer. He's wearing those wraps on all four. He's carrying a lot of condition. He just doesn't look like the fittest, best version of himself today, but he does have early speed, and if he can get aggressive, he got Hendrick Carmouche aboard, he can take this field gates wire. Greg?

in front runner. Moving forward, Bellamy. Johnny Baygood. Ported down last. Bellamy to go in. Trapping hands. Last to load to the outside. Trapping hands. Goes in. All set. And they're off. Lochran has asked for early speed and now has a head advantage. Just outside of them is Ease My Worried Mind, and trying to move through at the rail is Holding Power. Now gets shuffled back to fourth as Mr. RT is under a drive. The leader is Ease My Worried Mind. Will cross over. Now in the two path, that's Lochran in second. Just off of them is Mr. RT in third, Holding Power at the rail in fourth. Chris's Song is in fifth, outside of them in sixth, that's Johnny Baygood. Big gap of five, back to Bellamy, who's now in seventh, just about to be passed by Tampa Storm. Chased along is going to be Chess Match towards the back end of the field, and in front runner is also back with those runners too. Further back, Ported Down Lad is towards the tail end of the field, and far, far back, it's Trapping Hands, who's the trailer. The leader is Lochran, and Manny Franco. Lochran is a neck advantage. Ease My Worried Mind and All In down at the rail second. In behind horses, Holding Power is there in tandem with Mr. RT as they've got a quarter mile left to go. Lochran is in front. Holding Power is now coming after that leader. It's Lochran and Holding Power. Center of the racetrack, there comes Tampa Storm and Chris's Song. Slowly making up the ground, it's Holding Power to the outside. Now puts a nose in front, but here comes Tampa Storm. Here comes Chris's Song trying to pounce on the new leader. Holding Power trying to hold on as a half length in front. It's going to be tight here at the finish. Photo! Photo between Holding Power and an oncoming Tampa Storm. Then came Chris's Song in front runner and Lochran.

Here they come, race 6 field. Now siren's gone. One of those nights tonight, isn't it? The Croisé La Roche. The racing delayed at least, well, probably 10 minutes. Perhaps not quite as much as that, but certainly delayed. And it's been filthy night weather-wise. The rain has now stopped. So a faux départ, false start here. So a recall. They went before the countdown was completed. So, 6, Nidorino. Gabriel Gelomini in the sulky. That's the favourite. Now, let's have a quick look at one or two of the others. 9 and 10, for instance. Both prominent in the market. 9, Isabella. Has been disqualified last couple of times. Disqualified early, I think, on one of those efforts at Vincennes. And 10, Nazarina. Comes into this on the back of a win at Lyon Paris. Won by a length and three quarters there. Just lasted home in a driving finish, I believe. So they're about to line up once more. They're at the holding area. For race 6 of 7 here at La Croisé La Roche. Field of 13 trotters. A handicap over 2,800 metres. So they are continuing to circle on the flat course. Now, well, I think one of the horses was getting a bit of... The tack was being adjusted with one of them. Hopefully they're okay now. Not quite sure why. Oh, there's a problem with the starter's rostrum? Oh, there's... The starter's speak... The starter's la... I think the starter's microphone's not working. That's great. It's got water in the works. So he's got a... Got a megaphone now. He's holding a megaphone.

0: Now he's in position. Is his microphone now working?
1: Good afternoon to all. Starter up 3-2 favorite. Imminent risk well backed at 5-2. 4-1 here comes Fanny, and 5-1 on the newcomer Sea Ride, and she was first to move into the starting gate. Imminent risk loaded. Stand by, one more. Angel Serpa with Shadoni. They're in the gate. And they're off. Toward the inside, Rocky World and Sea Ride for the early lead. Here comes Fanny, and the black cap is right there with them. Starter up is close up upon settling, joined by Imminent Risk toward the inside, Sarah Lunga. Shadoni is running second to last, and Sovereign Grace trails out to the stretch. They have just over 6 furlongs to run. And toward the inside, it's Sea Ride, the newcomer for Santo Sanjor. Sea Ride leads around the first turn run, just inside 6 furlongs to go from here. Then comes Rocky World, who's joined on the outside by Here Comes Fanny. They're both close up. Sea Ride's the overall leader. Takes them through a quarter and 22.78 seconds, going up the back of the course, with on the outside starter up and the leading owner Silks just in fourth. Toward the inside, Sarah Lunga taken back in fifth and joined out wide by Shadoni looking to make progress. The trailers remain Imminent Risk and finally Sovereign Grace. Half mile 46.24, aiming for Sea Ride. Sea Ride takes them to 3 furlongs from home, leads Here Comes Fanny by a length, with on the outside starter up, starting to make her move for Amir Mendoza as they round the far turn. Rocky World and on the outside, Shadoni coming with a bid. They come toward the top of the stretch. Sea Ride by a half length to starter up, who continues to take ground away from Sea Ride. With on the outside, starter up poised after three quarters at 1 minute 10.89 seconds as these maiden fillies head for home. Sovereign Grace, she's picking up on the far outside, Shadoni, and Imminent Risk toward the inside. There's 1 furlong to go, and she's responded to pressure. Sea Ride for Santo Sanjor. She's found a second wind. She repelled the bid of on the outside starter up. Here comes Shadoni and Imminent Risk, but Sea Ride wire to wire by 3. Shadoni was second, Imminent Risk third, Sovereign Grace fourth, and after looming, starter up was 5th of the 8.
2: Deus Music continues the lead, and tracked by the even money favorite Catch the Smoke. 2 lengths down from the dueling top pair is Hoodlum in third, and last of all is Be Here, who's not responding as they got 5/16 to go. Amadeus Music still controls the clock. Catch the Smoke continues to hound, and here he comes, and Hoodlum's 5 lengths down off the speed as they turn for home. Catch the Smoke trying to turn the tables over Amadeus Music. Hoodlum's trying to get on track, but is 4 lengths down with a furlong to go. Amadeus Music trying to play coy with the opposition. Catch the Smoke. These 2-1-2 nip and tuck. Catch the Smoke. Amadeus Music. Amadeus Music refusing to lose. Amadeus Music has won it. To be Catch the Smoke, Hoodlum, and Be Here.

coming out, but I don't think they're going to go this time either. So we are getting ready for a start. So, coming into line, here they come, approaching the start, stand by, and they're off this handicap, 2,800, and it is Nuakis who goes straight into the lead, followed by Net Espoir to the outside. Those two are being followed then by Nidorino, as they move to the end of the back straight. And we've got one off the track. There's one gone. The leader is number three, Net Espoir, at the moment, as they approach the turn into the straight. Net Espoir out in front, and the one who galloped with Norwegian Gin. So it is Nidorino and Net Espoir, these two. Nidorino now moving on from Net Espoir in second, with New Georg in third place. To the outside is Nazarina, and then just in behind the leaders comes Nissa Labella. Further back Nuage de Beaucon. So turning in, some way back is Nord Kaliti. That one is on the pegs. Nuakis has galloped in the straight. One and two disqualified. Nuakis is two, Norwegian Gin is one. And we could have a new leader coming up towards the judge. That is Nazarina. And there, galloping, is six, Nidorino. It is ten, Nazarina, moving on by a length and a half to Net Espoir in second place. Forward move coming from Nino de la Rey on the outside, as four, New Georg, is taken out, gallops. Nikita Urkas get closing in on the leaders, followed by Nissa Labella, and then Nord Kaliti on the pegs. Nuage de Beaucon is following, chased by New Success, and then comes Nico de Timberf, and on the outside, having galloped briefly, New Georg is coming back for more. Six has been disqualified. Leader by about 2.5 lengths is three, Net Espoir. Chased by Nazarina in second. And then, having made that mistake, New Georg's getting back into the picture to the outside. Leaders followed very closely by Nino de la Rey. That is 11, with Nord Kaliti on the pegs. To the outside is Nikita Urka, heading now inside the final 800 meters, and the leader is Net Espoir. Hangs on to this advantage, Net Espoir, followed by New Georg in second. Just behind them is Nazarina, with a forward momentum coming from Nino de la Rey, tracked by Nikita Urka, and then comes North Kaliti and Nissa Labella, with New Success behind horses with work to do, along with Nuage de Beaucon, heading now towards the turn. And it's Net Espoir leading by about a length to Nino de la Rey in second. Four has galloped again, New Georg, and has come back onto all fours, but galloped before the straight, heading now into the straight. Then they've got about 300 to go, and it is Net Espoir by around about two lengths to Nino de la Rey in second. Nino de la Rey is driven along to get on terms. To the outside, Nikita Urka on the near side, Net

0: Isabella. Third is Nina De La Rey, and it'll be a close run thing for fourth place. Nordicality was one of those. The other one might be Nico de Timberth. So it is
1: inside Medela de Honor Rue, and out wide and last is the Great Mandona as they head round the far side bend. Litigada by two lengths from in second, Early Fantasy. Just posted a little bit wide there is the favourite Endless Days. They're being tracked in by Joy Marion and Milan Lady. The stablemates sat together almost. And then followed next by Full Primera with towards the inside Medela de Honor. Then comes Rue, and finally the Great Mandano, who will have to

0: Two lengths here, my landlady becoming the nearest challenger towards Litigarda, having all rivals at bay here, going from pillar to post. Litigarda is going to win from in second, my landlady, third stablemate, join Marion, fourth from the inside, Endless Days.
1: Voodoo in second, Honor and a Prayer, third, Smart Philly in fourth, they're in mid-stretch, and Back the Crick begins to pull away. It is Back the Crick who will win this one by six. Voodoo comes home in second, Honor and a Prayer third, with Smart Philly in fourth, running time 109 and 4.

Gate, and they're off. King Phoenix blasting out for the front end. Henry's Hope displaying speed. Detail oriented at the fence in third. A length and a half to the gray frickin' frack to the inside of Beeb's Blessing. And three lengths to Racer X, who brings up the rear. They race to the half-mile pole. Henry's Hope's on top by a length over King Phoenix, the nearest pursuer in second. Detail oriented, frickin' frack, third and fourth. Two more lengths back to Beeb's Blessing and the white blinkers in fifth, and two lengths to Racer X, who trails. First quarter mile 22 2/5, and it's Henry's Hope who widens the lead to three lengths over King Phoenix, who's under pressure. Frickin' Frack now up into second. Fourth place, detail oriented and about seven lengths off the lead, and then it's Beeb's Blessing and Racer X at the tail of the field as they reach the top of the stretch. Henry's Hope, but Frickin' Frack looms large on the outside. Frickin' Frack now almost alongside Henry's Hope with one furlong to go. They're well clear of the rest of Racer X and Detail Oriented. 16th to go. Frickin' Frack gets to the front end late. Frickin' Frack will prevail over Henry's Hope. Then it was Detail Oriented and Racer X.

Rina's Revenge. Three up. 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Grazie. Grazie. Who's forward? Malou. Last to load. And in. All set. And they're off. Good beginning for Grazie. And there is the heavy favorite, Grazie, up by a half length. Back to second will be Sweetest Princess. And just outside of them is Malou in third. Following them in the red cap is Fast and Frisky. At the rail, that's Lady Rose, as Grace and Grit is second to last. The Triller, Rina's Revenge. Grazie, under a tight hold, is just cantering along. It's Grazie in front, who's up by a full length, now three quarters. Malou is a closer second, 23.94 for that opening quarter mile. Sweetest Princess is at the rail in third, and Fast and Frisky gets the hurry up, trying to keep up, is back to fifth, just got passed by Rina's Revenge, who's now taken fourth. In the sixth position was Lady Rose, starts to move forward. The Trailer, Grayson Grit, the leader is Grazie. Grazie still galloping along, and Grazie 47.39 on an easy lead. Grazie, no challengers yet, with Malou to the outside, and now Sweetest Princess is drafting him behind, is ready to challenge for second. Grazie, Flavien Pratt approach the top of the stretch, and now Grazie gets the cue. Here's Sweetest Princess in behind her, and Malou is all in, is now in third. Grazie is now approaching that final furlong, and Grazie quickly opens up by three, four lengths and responds. Rina's Revenge on the grandstand side is trying to rally on. Sweetest Princess is there too, but inside the final 16th, no doubt the winner today, Grazie, much the best. Sweetest Princess was second, late run there, Lady Rose for third, and Rina's Revenge in fourth.

Away they go, and off to a clean start. Kanza de Navarre leads by a length and a half to keep control. Right there is Karma de Avrin, who's on the outside, and is followed to the turn by Canioc de Lara. That's eight. Round the first bend they go. Giuliano de Glan, number six, is off stride at the back. Approaching the turn into the straight first time round, Coquette Lear is just in behind the leaders, holds fifth place, being followed by Curioso de Love on the outside. Curioso de Love's and Khalifa CK heading now towards the turn in. Keep control, leading by just over a length to Kanza de Navarre second, the length away to Karma de Avrin in third place, followed by Canioc de Lara on the pegs, with Curioso de Loves following, then to Coquette Lear, who is on the inner. Then after the leading bunch, coming on down the straight towards the outside, is in mid-division, white and blue jacket, that is King Uvilond, heading now towards the winning post. Still got a circuit to go, also mid-pack Iblis Maybe. And right at the back end of the field is Zhikao, the leader, passing the judge, keep control. By a length and a half to Kanza de Navarre in second. On the pegs is Karma de Avrin, ahead of Curioso de Loves. In the running line, King Uvilond, followed by Canioc de Lara. And then comes Khalifa CK, chased by Java de Tigar. And on the inside is Kendo Giel. Further back to Jackpot de Dom. Some way back, Jackpot de Dom. Zhikao is behind that one. Down the far side, keep control. Still in front by a length and a half. Only one disqualification so far, and that was number six. And the leader is keep control by a length now. Closing into the outside is Curioso de Loves. Half a length away to Kanza de Navarre. Another length behind are those to the improving Iblis Maybe. On the pegs is Canioc de Lara, and then the hunting up the leaders, King Uvilon, followed by Java de Tigar, and then comes Khalifa CK heading away from the back straight, and it is still keep control who has the lead. Keep control by a length to Curioso de Loves in second. Kanza de Navarre has been prominent throughout. Here comes King Uvilond. After that long absence, King Uvilond coming there with a big effort. Leaders have been chased by Iblis Maybe. And then going into a gallop there, keep control, having made all the running to that point. So now, dueling for the lead, Curioso de Loves 3 and King Uvilond 11. And King Uvilond has quickened away. King Uvilond goes a few lengths clear down the straight into the last 100 metres. Second place, Curioso de Loves. Staying on then, Iblis Maybe, chased by Canioc de Lara, and then Java de Tigar. But it's all over. King Uvilond, fine training performance, long absence, but King Uvilond is back and in the winner's enclosure. Curioso de Loves second, close for third, with Jackpot de Dom staying on the near side, in determined style to dispute third place with Iblis Maybe. So

0: glorious day has the rail. Oh, glorious day has moved in. Brief encounter. Favorite mare has gone in the gate. Three out. Here's Angel I'm Not. Pair left to load, Mandolin Breeze. And Drill Blitz will be the last in line. Drill Blitz to the outside gate. Locked up. And they're off. Drill Blitz from the outside off to a good beginning. Mandolin Breeze and Angel I'm Not have early speed. Watch Me Daddy's making a bid for the front. That's Oh Glorious Day and Brief Encounter. But they're covered by three as they continue down the back stretch, the 4.5. And it's Angel I'm Not on the lead now. Watch Me Daddy is second. A Brief Encounter has moved up into contention now in front of Oh Glorious Day. Drill Blitz still furthest out with Mandolin Breeze. They're separated by four now with 3.5 to go. Angel I'm Not on the lead. It's Angel I'm Not in front. Brief Encounter's looking for Railroom inside of Watch Me Daddy. Around the far turn they go. 5/16 from home. Angel I'm Not in front. Watch Me Daddy. Brief Encounter's a length and 3/4 back on the inside. Drill Blitz gets free run on the outside. So Drill Blitz is closing in. But it's Angel I'm Not still in front. Watch Me Daddy alongside. And now Drill Blitz makes it three across the track as they turn for home. Brief Encounter trying to get through on the rail. We're nearly four across the track here. It's Angel I'm Not. But here comes Drill Blitz on the outside. It's Drill Blitz in front now. So Drill Blitz has taken over with a 16th to go. Watch Me Daddy tries to go with. And it's Angel I'm Not. But Drill Blitz will do it. And Drill Blitz does it.
1: Close. With Amir Mendoza. Q's Disco Dancer was in the groove again. She's 2 for 2. Q's Disco Dancer won by 3. Let home of Gennaro Garcia 1-2. Miss Resilient was the runner-up. Ghost Story third. Everyone talks CeCe's Gift and JoJo Justice.
2: Mad for Maddie. Ready to link up. There in the gate. Away and running. Violet's Charm didn't have a smooth reaction when the starter said go. Castagna was the first one to ping. Thea's showing good early speed. Deep on the track is Mad for Maddie. Ridgie has one beaten, and Violet's Charm is last of the 5. 7 furlongs to go, and Castagna heads the group, and she leads the way by a length and a half. Thea's on a nice hold in that second place position, and Mad for Maddie's the widest runner and holding down third. Ridgie's in between rivals in

0: last 5/16 to go. Thea now called on for more and Rick with this rival. Mad for Maddie stacks him up three across the track. Violet's Charm goes very wide as they turn for home. Mad for Maddie rolls to the top and kicks bravely for home and leads by one. A three-pronged attack behind. Thea tries a battle back. Violet's Charm moves into the top three. Castagna has no more to give. There's 200 yards to go and Mad for Maddie has a nice break. Violet's Charm getting closer every step of the way, but is running out of ground and running out of time. Mad for Maddie has won it. Violet's Charm, second best. Thea was third, and Castagna was fourth.
1: Here comes Divineness up the inside trying to close ground. It's getting closer. Alabama Sleeper, Divineness, Alabama Sleeper will hang on. Divineness got second, and Violin Fingers and Toke in 1:10.4.
2: Stall five for Mameen Penguin. Into three goes Nevada Cathedral and Speedmaster, the last one into stall number six. For the Copa Regimento de Infanteria Patriosos handicap over the mile, 1600 meters. Looks like we are just about ready to go. Nevada Cathedral needs to face straight. And they're off in this evening's feature. Good start from the green jacket of Manorino with the pale jacket of Nevada Cathedral towards the outside. Settling into third, red and white Cavac towards the inside rail. Then comes Sabayano with posted out widest in the white and red Speedmaster. The back marker is Mameen Penguin as they make their way through their first 300 meters or so. Nevada Cathedral by a length and a half from in second Manorino. Third going around the wide outside is Speedmaster. Up against the inside rail is Cavac. Then comes Sabayano and narrowly the back marker Mameen Penguin as the field split into two groups separated by about three lengths. The grey Nevada Cathedral takes up proceedings from Manorino and racing deep on the track is Speedmaster. Followed to the inside rail, black cap Cavac. Then comes Sabayano, and at the rear of the field still is Mameen Penguin. As the field turned for home, 600 metres left to travel. Nevada Cathedral just been worked at by the jockey. Speedmaster coming down the outside into second. Cavac far side third. Between horses is Manorino. Then comes Sabayano, Mameen Penguin at the back of the field as they're inside the final 400. And Nevada Cathedral pretty much has led since they went into the turn, but he's flanked on both sides. Cavac to the far side. Near side is Speedmaster. They move clear of Sabayano. Free virtually in the line inside the final 200 metres. Speedmaster just

second, Nirvana Cathedral back in third. Then came Sabayano heading the rest of the field in fourth. 135.04, number six.

And the fillies and mares have arrived at the gate for race number 7 from Finger Lakes. Field of 6 fillies and mares, an allowance race going 6 furlongs. 8 to 5, number 6, Angel Gift. 9 to 5, number 4, Paula's a Star.

Miss Ellery to the outside. They're all in the gates, and they're off. Honest Reason, one of three sending out for the lead. Paula's a star towards the rail. Angel Gift on the outside, now up into second. Fourth place, Miss Ellery, five lengths off the lead, a gap of about 3.5 to That's Funny is in second last, and a margin of 2 to Moontown is at the tail. They run to the half-mile pole. Honest Reason has a lead by 3 parts of a length, now a length, over Angel Gift, outside second. Paula's a star, 3 wide third. Miss Ellery deep on the course in fourth, 3 lengths off the lead. Then about 5 lengths back to That's Funny, who is in second last, and 3 in front of Moontown. First quarter, 22 3/5, 2.5 furlongs to go. Honest Reason taken on by Angel Gift. Paula's a star, ranges up to the far outside in third. Then 5 lengths back, Miss Ellery shaking up in fourth. That's Funny fifth. Moontown at the back of the pack as they turn into the stretch. And it's Angel Gift and Paula's a star. These two clash for the lead with 1 furlong to go. Honest Reason relegated back to third. Miss Ellery towards the inside, now up into the top 3. 16th to go. Angel Gift and Paula's a star. Angel Gift, Paula's a star. Head and head. Here's the winning line. Head bobber between Paula's a star and Angel Gift. Miss Ellery was third.

Dr. Ruben M. to the outside. Goes in. All set. Criteria. Lunges forward. And they're off. Breaking sharply from in between horses, there is Criteria, and also Oil Capital is in that early mix, and out wider comes Golden Tornado. Oil Capital will now assume the lead, is up by a neck. A tight hold to the outside, a stalking second is Golden Tornado, as backing off and back to third, there comes Criteria. Mo the Marrier starts to move up in between horses, out wider there is Dr. Ruben M, three wide. Caldo Candy is asked to do more, and the trailer, Shoot the Nickel. Tightly bunched 23.09. For that opening quarter mile, Oil Capital is challenged by Golden Tornado in the two-path, three-wide, Dr. Ruben M. Also, the gray four-wide is going to be Caldo Candy, and Mo the Marrier is looking for a spot in Criteria. The trailer, Shoot the Nickel. Oil Capital is still in front as they've got a quarter mile left to go. Dr. Ruben M., Golden Tornado did not go on as backing out of it. Caldo Candy still making up ground. Grandstand side. It's three of them now as at the rail. Oil Capital very stubborn, but there's Caldo Candy on the outside. Caldo Candy is pushed on by inside the final 16th. Sammy Marin, Caldo Candy, that's your victor. Oil Capital was second. Dr. Ruben M. and Criteria

ready to close the show. Locked up. And they're off. Spirit of Akron with a good start. Gone Wild has speed. Counting on Clyde is out of the gate well. And Bridled O'Brien down along the inside. And Gift of Oak trails the field. Four and a half to go. The leader is Gone Wild. So Gone Wild on the lead. Bridled O'Brien counting on Clyde. Spirit of Akron, those three line up behind Gone Wild. Gift of Oak trailing about six lengths behind Gone Wild. Gone Wild into the far turn. 3/8 to go. Spirit of Akron now emerges as a threat in second. Counting on Clyde, two lengths off the lead in third. Gift of Oak tries to rally outside of Unbridled O'Brien. To the quarter pole they go. Gone Wild, a slim advantage over Spirit of Akron. Counting on Clyde is right there. Then it's Gift of Oak and Unbridled O'Brien. Spirit of Akron takes the lead. And Spirit of Akron turns for home with the advantage. Gone Wild needs to battle back. Counting on Clyde under a drive. Then it's Unbridled O'Brien and Gift of Oak. Spirit of Akron leads by three. Spirit of Akron with a final 16th to go. Counting on Clyde. Can't catch him. Nobody can catch him. It's Spirit of Akron. He wins. Counting on Clyde, second. Gift of Oak was third. Gone Wild held fourth.

Right now, Pied Piper, a 2-1 favorite. It'll be his seasonal bow for Pied Piper. Evan Roman with Moken Dance through two. Joseph Bimmer with Senior Valentine. Kick a Buck would be a double for Amir Mendoza. Travis Wells, Rag Dream. This run of 2026 for Pied Piper. Fernando de la Cruz for Brad Cox. Abel Cedillo, M. Pavito loaded. Alex Ashar, he's a charmer. Of course, firm rail 36 feet and one more for the mile. Marcelino Pedroza Jr. with thousands of hopes. Leading trainer Gennaro Garcia now with 55 wins at the meet. All in. Thereof. He's a charmer, away well in the middle. Nearest the inside, Papiamento, and right there is Pied Piper. Here's Empavito with a rush for Abel Cedillo. Empavito leads the turf mile past the awning. Takes the early lead, does Empavito out to the stretch from nearest the inside, Papiamento, and Thousands of Hopes is right there close up in third. While making his three-year-old seasonal bow, Pied Piper is near the inside parts of the course and joined by He's a Charmer as they go to the back. Senior Valentine is next on the far outside with a J.R. Sweet Feet. On the extreme outside is a Kick a Buck as they go up the back of the course.

Empavido. Well, leads here through a half mile in 48.57, tracked by thousands of hopes. Then toward the inside is Papiamento, who's saving ground with on the outside. Kick a buck with inside 3 furlongs to go. It's Empavido to track down at 26-1 from thousands of hopes, staying close. Papiamento on the outside, this bid by Kickabuck and the white blinkers. And right there, Senior Valentine coming with a bid. He's a charmer from Ragtree as they turn for home. Nearest the inside, looking for a gap is Pied Piper, then JR Sweet Feet, and finally Mo Can Dance. They're well into the stretch. 3/4, 1 minute, 12.47 seconds. It's Empavido trying to finish them off. It's Empavido. Pied Piper is now bursting on the scene for Fernando de la Cruz. And first up in 2026 for Pied Piper, finishes on top from Empavido. He's a charmer next from thousands of hopes, and then Kickabuck, JR Sweet Feet, Rag Tree. Senior Valentine dropped away, as did Papiamento and Mokindan.

Education Joy, 130 for Tarabin, 4-1 Gampina Go, 6-1 for El Encuentro Soñado. It's then 12-1 for Delicioso, 14-1 Gran Torontes. Tabascal also at 14-1, 25 still. SB Shell is the outsider. Won't be too far away from a start. Should be getting underway in the next minute or so of the loading process. So it looks like all horses are down there. There's Vacation Joy, SB Shell. Tabascal in the background there. And with Gran Torontes, as looks like stall handlers are still lounging about, still pretty much

Jockeys off 5. Princess Cleo, first-time starter, climbs back aboard. Go-Go Glam is in. One more. Here's to the boys to the outside gate. Here's to the boys. She moves in. Ready for the last of the day. Away and running. Catapulting speed from I'm Unstoppable, but there goes Go-Go Glam, who is reluctant to load. And Flavors now zooms up the fence.

The early lead goes the Flavors. Go-Go Glam came away in second in the first 200 yards, and Princess Cleo smartly tracks the speed from third. Deep on the track is Here's to the Boys. I'm Unstoppable's in front of one, and Ivy My Love, the long shots last of all. They're down to the four, and it's Flavors who shows the way, and she leads three quarters of a length. But Go-Go Glam right there, getting closer in that second place position. Princess Cleo is toeing the gate and is all in at that three furlong stage. Here's to the Boys goes very wide. Nothing from I'm Unstoppable or Ivy My Love. But in hand and in command is Flavors, who's kicked away by three open lengths. Princess Cleo chases hard in second. Go-Go Glam has nowhere to give. And on the outside, Here's to the Boys is trying to hold fourth. But they got to sprout wings to come and catch Flavors, who's opened up with ease as they approach the 16th pole. Princess Cleo a clear cut second. Here's to the Boys is rattling home late and will get second, but it's all Flavors. Flavors lived up to the 3-5 hype. Here's to the Boys was second best. Princess Cleo was third. I'm Unstoppable was fourth.

ready to go. Race number 8, 1400 metres. It's a learned contest for the 4-year-old colts. Some furlongs the trip. And away they go. Racing away to a pretty level beginning. Motto begins well in the centre. El Encuentro Soñado to the inside is also away well. Tarabina Yellow Jacket is next. Towards the far outside is SP Shell. Vacation Joy tracks the leading pace. Delicioso the Grey towards the inside in mid division. Behind him is Gran Torontos, followed by Go Peter Go and Tarabin towards the outside. It's a well-grouped field of nine heading into the turn. El Encuentro Soñado has the lead just from on the outside, wide outside. SP Shell, who's about three off the rail. Between horses is Vacation Joy. They're being followed next in the field by the red and green colours of Temazcal is straightening up for home here, and it's El Cuentro Soñado who has the lead, followed to the outside by Vacation Joy. Temazcal is into third. Down the centre of the course comes Tarabin, going over the top of Delicioso towards the inside. Go Peter Go is now asked for the effort down the stand side, leaving behind SP Shell towards the inside. Gran Torrentos and Motto's now the back marker, as now out in the centre. Vacation Joy is trying to repel the challenge of El Encuentro Soñado to the inside, down the centre of the course. Temazcal takes over, and Temazcal extends away to win. Temazcal from Vacation Joy back in second. Third went the way of Tarabin ahead of El Encuentro Soñado.

They're all in the gate. And they're off. It's Boom Shaka Boom and Junior's Pal. These two streak out for the lead. Fest joins the fray in between horses. Divine Peace outside in fourth and a half length back to Noguchi in fifth. Montauk Memoirs towards the inside sixth. And then three lengths to Ducky Medwick, who's in the seventh and trailing position. Boom Shaka Boom on top. Opens up by about a length over Junior's Pal, the gray, up the inside second. Fest another rally outside third, now up into second and a half length off the lead. Divine Peace in fourth. Noguchi in Montauk Memoirs, fifth and sixth, and Ducky Medwick will have to take the overland route, but is at least out of last, but very deep on the course at the tail of the field. Fess and Boom Shaka Boom are first and second as they turn into the lane, and then it's Montauk Memoirs, Noguchi, and Ducky Medwick on the outside, third, fourth, and fifth. Fess on top by two, over Boom Shaka Boom in second. Montauk Memoirs, Ducky Medwick outside, third and fourth, now second and third, but a deep stretch. It's Fess lighting up the tote board at 55-1. Montauk Memoirs second, Ducky Medwick third, close for fourth.

Lake Ariel. It's Stella Fortuna. Last to load. Stella Fortuna goes in. Movement towards the inside. Adroit. All set.

And they're off. Attagirl Addie broke sharply, so did Lake Ariel from in between horses towards the outside. What a Weekend wants to be in the early mix, and there's no need to panic to join that early fray. Lake Ariel's going to push on through here at the rail, gets the position, is up by a half length. Backing off is What a Weekend, is now taken back to second. Attagirl Addie's in third. In between horses there. Moving forward, Amazing Gracer just had to check. Just had a check again, is back to fifth, got passed by No Need to Panic, who secures fourth. Stella Fortuna is going to be three wide, is now taken six towards their inside, as I Woke Up Like This with That Thrill Adroit. Raynham Hall is towards the back end of the field, Mont Evertine, and the trailer, Two Clicks. They work up the backstretch here, and they try to slow things down up front. The leader still towards the inside. It's Lake Ariel, who's up by 3/4 of a length, chased by What a Weekend from second. Attagirl Addie moves back forward from third. Amazing Gracer, the favorite, is in between horses with No Need to Panic still out wide of three wide. Stella Fortuna is also in that sixth position. Back there is I Woke Up Like This to the outside of Adroit. They're still going to be mid-pack. Raynham Hall is chased along. Mont Evertine and Two Clicks is the trailer. The leader is a long shot in Lake Ariel. What a Weekend is ready to challenge. Amazing Gracer and Manny Franco right in behind them, trying to move towards the outside and find clear running room. Lake Ariel, What a Weekend. Amazing Gracer trying to push on. Stella Fortuna is now on the scene late and in between horses. No Need to Panic. What a Weekend has taken the lead inside the final furlong. Stella Fortuna, though, is now bounding up on the outside, and Stella Fortuna has taken the lead. A 16th left to go. Stella Fortuna will win the finale. Stella Fortuna over What a Weekend. Then a tight photo, No Need to Panic, to the outside of Amazing Gracer.

half furlongs the distance. They're set. They're off. Span of control for the lead, along with Straight Outta Dutton to the inside, along with Call Me Later. Then it's Fade the Noise to the outside, Wrote in Stone. Then we go to Call Me Later. And then in the back, it is Minister for Magic as we head down the back stretch. Straight Outta Dutton has a length lead. Fade the Noise in second. Wrote in Stone is in third. Then comes Call Me Later in fourth, Where You Was in fifth. Then comes Span of Control as the field heads into the turn with Minister of Magic in the back. Opening quarter went in 21-4, and your leader is Straight Outta Dutton by a length and a half. Fade the Noise is in second. Call Me Later along the rail in third. Between rivals, Where You Was, three wide for Wrote in Stone. Span of control, they straighten away for home. Your leader, Straight Outta Dutton. Fade the Noise closes ground between rivals. Here comes Call Me Later. After the half at 44-4, it is Fade the Noise. Fade the Noise has the lead. Call Me Later tries to close ground. Fade the Noise, Call Me Later. Photo for win with Straight Outta Dutton. Three across the track. Final time, 103-1.

William Anton Giorgi Powerized. Jane Elliott Sawyer Fox in. Butch's Best, Mitchell Morrill on the Wednesday score sheet. Albin Memes with Major Wager taking his position within the starting gate. The next two, Alexander Crispin, American Wind. Rambert would be a double for the meat leader, Fernando de la Cruz at five furlongs. One more. Joseph Bammer with J.R. Jimmy. Here we go. All in line. Robin sprinting. Evenly away, American Wind dashing right into action. Butch's Best with this early attack now for Mitchell Morrill to the lead. It's Butch's Best who scampers away to a two-length advantage going past the half-mile pole from American Wind, who's being joined toward the inside by Sawyer Fox in the Catalano yellow silks and tight quarters. Decatur Street right up with them in fourth, Powerized in fifth, with toward the inside. Spoke in sixth as they round the far turn now with three furlongs to go. Then it's a break of four more, two toward the inside. Major Wager, J.R. Jimmy's wide, and Rambert is last. The first two of five furlongs, blazing pace, 21.08 as they straighten away into the final furlong and a half. It's Sawyer Fox who's made a bid now for Jane Elliott and has taken the lead from Butch's Best as Spoke tries to engage toward the rail, but in tight quarters there. One furlong to go. Butch's Best with tenacity. Sawyer Fox right there between horses. Spoke ran into a roadblock, and here's American Wind who comes right over the top of them for Alexander Crispin. American Wind to get and beat Butch's Best. Sawyer Fox and Spoke had to switch out late.

Lawrence Honor Preciosa. The five is Nina Joffe. Into stall eight, Tagai. Moving there slowly but surely. And into four goes Quinta Pontienza. So two more to go. Serge Lutz and Tagai. Serge Lutz out the back then, the dark jacket with the pink disc. This is Serge Lutz with the blindfold on, moving forward into seven. And the last one in will be Tagai. Tagai moves round before moving into line. And that's it. Eight in the gate. Boys allowance contest for 5-year-old and older mares, 1400 metres, 7 furlongs the trip. Ready? And they're off. Way to a pretty level beginning. In the centre, the white sleeves of Oro Preciosa begin well, with Rio Girl towards the outside and further wider out. Tagai make up the leading trio. Standing behind these is Serge Lutz, with up against the inside rail the pink nose band of Ilusura Boss. Next is New Song, followed towards the outside by Quinta Potencia and Nina Joffe, narrowly the back marker, as are already making their way round the turn. And it is Tagai now takes it up from Rayo Girl towards the inside. Serge Lutz is back in third, challenged by Oro Preciosa on the inside, racing a good four deep off the fence. Down the centre of the course, Quinta Pontencia coming very wide. Ilusura Boss, New Song and Nina Joffe, the back markers, as they're swinging around the bend towards the final 600 metres. Tagai still has a lead, with Rayo Girl electing to run up against the inside rail. Down the centre of the course, Oro Preciosa and Quinta Pontencia. Behind these then is New Song in the blue. To the outside, Nina Joffe. To the far side rail is Ilusura Boss. And then comes Serge Lutz, as they're up inside the final 250 metres. Rayo Girl clear by two lengths from Tagai. Quinta Pontencia is trying to rally back in third, followed by New Song. Then comes Serge Lutz into the far side, Oro Preciosa. It's still with Rayo Girl. Quinta Pontencia lunging late at the line. It's tight between Rayo Girl, Quinta Pontencia. Then came Tagai, it looked like, back in third, and New Song.

Oh, Sheila. Would you bet? One back, twirly bluebell the gray. They're off. Bougie Betts, Twirly Bluebell between rivals. That's O'Sheila. And to the inside, She's Lit. That comes Steady My Heart and Native Mischief as they work their way down the backstretch with O'Sheila in front by two. She's Lit's in second between rivals. Steady My Heart. Bougie Betts on the outside is fourth. Come back another two to Twirly Bluebell, way back to Bougie Betts as they make that Native Mischief. As the field makes its way past the opening quarter in 22-4, your leader, O'Sheila. Steady My Heart, a length and a half back in second. She's Lit in third. Bougie Betts is in fourth. Twirly Bluebell looks for racing room in fifth, and a much further back the Native Mischief, who's beginning to lose touch.

They go past the half. Your leader is O'Sheila in 45-4. She's Lit comes to the outside in second. Then along the rail in third, that's Twirly Bluebell. They're in mid-stretch. O'Sheila has the lead. She's Lit's in second. Twirly Bluebell tries to challenge on the inside. But they're not going to get to O'Sheila. O'Sheila, a five-length winner. Close for a second. Looked like She's Lit over Twirly Bluebell. That'll be close for a photo, though, in 109-2.

to do with two turns. Give me Hard Luck Prayer, who is 2 for 2 at this distance in the exacta and really ran away and hid in the governor's handicap. But it's leg up time, and it's late fire five time. There is over $500,000 in purse money going out the door over the next five races. All credit to the breeding here at Horseshoe Indianapolis. Let's take a look at how they get out on the track. Is 11.99% takeout late fire five coming up, coming at you next.

Here at Horse Show Indianapolis, Gary Loisier bringing the horses onto the track for the seventh race. The 7th of 12 on Hoosier Day 2026. This is the Itoba Stallion Season Fillies, Randy Hafner Memorial. No scratches, no rider changes. 3 Party in the Club plus 2 pounds. 5 Lexi's Lunar Rock, 2 pounds over the program weight, makes it there 120. Here they come. They are parading. One kaboom. Joseph Bilmer rides for Mike Lauer, trains Penny Lauer's homebred. Number 2, here she is, Smoking Hot Justice, daughter Harry's Holiday. Fernando Little Cruz with a win on the card, Aaron West trains. Here in the Itoba Stallion Season Fillies, Randy Hafner Memorial dons the colors for My Racehorse. Miles Thoroughbreds and Stamatis Stables, LLC. 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Terry Quinkert, Janet Lazanby, and Lucienne Hinger Hubiak, the ownership. Number 4, she's Crazy Sexy Cool. Alexander Crispin riding for a double. Postford here for Tiana Richardville's Thirsty Acres Racing LLC. 5 is Lexi's Lunar Rock. Rodney Prescott takes the call. Brian Schling trains for Tanya Thompson. 6 is Swiss Meringue. Danny Sheehy riding for Mike Lauer. Green, white, diamond belt, and a white cap for Penny Lauer. Number 7 is Spotted Justice, Spirit of Justice. Mir Mendoza riding for Thomas Medina and Killy Shea Justice, Spirit of Justice. She's a 4-time winner. Wozzy's Promise is drawn 8. Santo Sanjo rides for Rancho Monarca LLC of Kathy and Tony Duran. 9 is Elting. Marcelino Pedroza Jr. back on board for trainer John Langmeyer's Spooky Hollow Racing Incorporated. And number 10, Justice on the Rail. Evan Roman riding for Stephen Fosdick. And the ownership of Joyce Baker, Travis Whiteman, and Steve Fosdick trains and co-owns Justice on the Rail. All 10 run. The Itoba Stallion Season Fillies, Randy Hafner Memorial. Exacta, trifecta, superfecta, pentafecta, double, pick 3. This starts the 50-cent late fire 5. Current pool, over $57,000. And the late fire 5, if you're just joining, good evening. Main track fast, turf course firm, turf rail at 36 feet at post time for the handicap.

0: Anthony Zagoa, Party in the Club. Marcelino Pedroza Jr. partners El Ting here all 10 run. Alexander Crispin with Crazy, Sexy, Cool. Fast Track for an all-premier race, Late Fire 5 from Horseshoe Indianapolis. Ronnie Prescott with Lexi's Lunar Rock to post 5. Stand by one more. Evan Roman, Justice on the Rail. 1 mile and 70 yards, they're in the gate. And they're off in the Itoba Stallion Season Fillies, the Randy Hafner Memorial. And here's Wozie's Promise, right to the front and makes a beeline toward the rail for Santo Sanjor. So it's a nifty early move by Wozie's Promise to take charge of the pace from Justice on the Rail. To the inside is Party in the Club, who's right off the leader's heels, and they have 7 furlongs to run. Spirit of Justice, Crazy, Sexy, Cool was caught in tight quarters with El Ting on the outside. Settled toward the rail for Fernando de la Cruz. Smoking Hot Justice now in the black by Racehorse Silks, running just about midfield while 2 clear from Swiss Meringue Kaboom. And Lexi's Lunar Rock has dropped back to be 10th and last the quarter. 24.90 seconds, Wozie's Promise leads here for the backstretch run at 23-1 odds, as Wozie's Promise is now being tackled by Justice on the Rail at those long odds with a half mile to go. And Spirit of Justice is racing 3 wide. In the meantime, Party in the Club has been saving ground, Elting making steady headway from 5th. Crazy Sexy Cool's in an orange cap. Smoking Hot Justice, she's 8 lengths off this leader. And then come the Lauer 2. Kaboom is racing inside of wide Swiss Meringue, and the trailer remains Lexi's Lunar Rock. Here's Spirit of Justice, quickening now for Amir Mendoza. Half mile, 49.90. Spirit of Justice looking right there, Wozie's Promise in the eye as they turn for home after 3 quarters in 1 minute 13.90 seconds. Elting is 3rd on the outside. Smoking Hot Justice, she's back in 4th. It's Spirit of Justice, who's been lifted to the lead by Amir Mendoza. 1 furlong to go. Spirit of Justice edging away from Wozie's Promise, Elting, Smoking Hot Justice, and Kaboom, Spirit of Justice. Spirit of Justice holds Elting to win by 2. Smoking Hot Justice was 3rd, Kaboom 4th, and Wozie's Promise finished back in 5th.
1: Also a way to a quick start. Libertador and KSAS Voz are prominent in the early stages. White Jacket to the outside. Sizzling Hot is in mid-division, followed by R. Munkin at the back of the field. Is Full Amass. They make their way towards halfway. Out in front is Humor Argentino. Towards the outside next is Libertador. KSAS Voz races widest on the track, 3 deep of the leading trio. Then a good 2.5 length, 3 lengths gap back to R. Munkin. Then comes Go Tommy Go, followed next by Full Amass. And at the back of the field is Sizzling Hot as they race round the bend towards the final 400 metres. And now down the centre of the course, KSAS Voz takes it up from Libertador over on the far side. Humor Argentino coming with a run through horses is R. Munk up into 2nd now. Go Tommy Go down the outside comes Full Amass. The back marker still Sizzling Hot as it's KSAS Voz trying to fight off R. Munk on the inside. R. Munk, KSAS Voz, R. Munk to the inside, pulling out a little bit more, and R. Munk is going to win. R. Munk from KSAS Voz in 2nd, Go Tommy Go back in 3rd, and in 4th, Full Amass.

has reached the starting gate. It is post time for the sixth race. The first to load is Rockin' Reward, along with Little Lamb Chop, then Casa Juanita, Triple R Rated,

Angel of Harlem, and finally, Louise Brooks. They're set. And they're off. Angel of Harlem from the outside for the lead. Rocket Reward between rivals, triple R rated. Then we go back to Little Lamb Chop, Casa Bonita, and Louise Brooks as we head down the back stretch. Your leader early on is triple R rated, but here comes Rocket Reward up the rail to engage. Go back a length and a half to Angel of Harlem in third, another length and a half to Little Lamb Chop in fourth, up at a quarter at 21-3. Then a little further back to Casa Juanita and Louise Brooks as the field makes its way into the turn. Rocket Reward, a three-parts of a length lead over triple R rated. Go back two and a half, that's Angel of Harlem. Another two and a half, you'll get to Rocket Reward. Then comes the charging Casa Juanita and Louise Brooks. The half at 43-4. They come off the turn and head into the stretch with Rocket Reward leading it. Here comes Triple Lamb Chop on the outside along with Casa Juanita. They're in mid-stretch. Rocket Reward, Little Lamb Chop trying to close ground. Rocket Reward, Little Lamb Chop. They're not going to get to Rocket Reward, who goes on to a two-and-a-half length win. Little Lamb Chop got second. Casa Juanita third. Angel of Harlem was fourth. 109-1 the time.

summer long. I mean, all summer long. Nobody could get near this horse. But then there was a little chink in the armor there as he almost got caught a couple races back. Then he was slowing down two races back. And then last race, didn't even make the lead. It won the two and ran a very, very flat race. So what to do? Now goes long, draws the outside. Can he keep going? Well, I'm betting he can't. But if you want to add him, I understand. I'm going against him. I'm on Hard Luck Prayer. I think that horse is the logical single. Now, in the ninth race, boy, oh boy, oh boy, what a race. Watcher can win for Aaron West for sure. Screaming Nina can win the three, so that's two and three. The four's 12-1. Linjin Class, I think, can win. Temple Painter can win. The five, the six, Louder Than Words at 8-1 can win. And then my best horse in here, the seven, It's Forever, comes out of a very good second, was the beaten favorite. I think with a little bit better trip, can win today. I got 2, 3, 4, 5, 6, 7. Hey, if you want to add the 9, I get it. Rich and Faith has a chance, but that put me over the budget. So that was the last one I cut out. Race 10, another one where I think you got to take a bunch. Another solid stakes race going a route of ground here. The 2, Kingsbury Road. Now, if anybody follows me, you know 2 back. I bet on this horse when they put him on the turf, and I really liked him that day. I really did. And he just didn't run a step. And then they put him back on the dirt. He ran a very good second. Now he draws the inside instead of way outside. Kingsbury Road at 10-1 is my play in here. But I'm also using Tiz Eddie because he's speed and might go all the way. Runaway Rojo is another closer, and I think this pace could be hot. The FBG pace projector says hot pace. Runaway Rojo is going to benefit from that, and I think Chicory Blaze will also benefit for that on a two-race winning streak. A horse that is 9-for-11 in the exacta. How do you not like a horse like that? So we know he'll come running. So I got 2, 3, 7, and 10. Now we get to the 11th race. We got the budget for 4 of them, and with the scratch, we don't have to worry about the 10. So Kansas City Justice here for Bob Gorham. On the fence, really ran a great race last time. I think this horse got a big chance to repeat and pay $10, so I got the 1. The 4, Sleepy Beauty. 5 or 6-1 shot, just aired him with Summer Pauly. Now goes to Manny Esquivel, so we'll come closing. And then the 7, Cash Per Trip. Should be up on the pace, may make the lead. Win by 5 last time. We don't know if he'll bounce right back. We're stepping into winners. Sometimes they don't run, and that's why we're taking a bunch here. 1, 4, 7, and the 9, Ferocious Justice. I got to have him turning back out of that route race. Now gets a perfect outside post. 1, 4, 7, and 9. So I got my single to start this thing. Hard Luck Prayer. I'm going to be screaming when they turn for home to run down that speed. And if he can get to him, I'm going to be yelling, he gone.

Moving to seven is the favourite, Sabe KC. There's Kali Oscura. Black jacket with the red chevron. In the white sheepskin noseband, about to move forward. One of the last to complete the line, Suli Cap, to stall 12, will be last in. So Suli Cap for our penultimate race, 1100 metres, the trip.

0: Still not forward yet is Suli Cab, which is just causing us to be a little bit further delayed here. But he's steadfast in the ground there with the blindfold on. He's not moving forward just yet.
1: The October Stallion Season, Kerry Hopper Memorial. Hard luck prayer, always sharply.

who just leans up the near side for Santos Sanjor, Infinite Speed, to the early lead from JR Shadowboy and Hard Luck Prayer at the 6.5. Q's got Class taken back at the inside for Edgar Morales to settle, and on the outside is Sly Guy now running in fourth. Q's got Class in fifth with Q's Top Notch in sixth, and Spite Knight is seventh in between them. Then Turbo Duck, we come back to Mr. Sledgehammer, and Cheater trails the field after a quarter and 23.36 seconds, Infinite Speed and JR Shadowboy. The leaders here, going past the half-mile pole in the handicap, JR Shadowboy takes a short lead as Infinite Speed is right there to counterpunch, and they remain locked in battle, with Hard Luck Prayer tracking them closely for Andres Ulloa. With toward the inside, Q's got Class joined on the outside as they round the far turn run by Sly Guy, half-mile 46.75. These two, Infinite Speed and JR Shadowboy, looking to get back up on terms. Infinite Speed, those ears are up, and here's the quarter pole. Hard Luck Prayer continues to gain. Turbo Duck with Sly Guy. Then on the outside, Q's Top Notch with nearest the inside, a Turbo Duck as they come for home. We draw back to Spite Knight and Mr. Sledgehammer. Here come the Hoosiers. Three quarters went in 1:10.89 seconds. Hard Luck Prayer has the advantage and has first run for the final furlong from Infinite Speed. Turbo Duck is running on. And then farther back to Q's Top Notch, and Q's got Class No Extra with Andres Ulloa. Hard Luck Prayer, the governor's winner, adds this handicap. Hard Luck Prayer by six to Turbo Duck. Infinite Speed was third. And next across the finish was Q's Got Class, and Q's Top Notch was fifth of the 10.

Off and pacing in north field. Good start from Springhouse Mac, showing good speed. Hong Kong Fui tries to hold down his rail spot as Wicked Value pushes forward into the opening turn with Handsome Joe from the second tier. Draco Storm mid-pack in front of Hot Times Tonight, who comes out third last, and the two at the back will be Bernie Be Bad and Sea of Dreams. Straightening up down the backstretch, Wicked Value steps in front of Springhouse Mac. Hong Kong Fui thinks about pulling there from third. Stuck on the outside right now, 26-4, hot opening panel, and now Hong Kong Fui will take back. So they round the far turn for the first time, and it's Wicked Values crossed over and made the lead from Springhouse Mac. Hong Kong Fui is third as they're strung out with Hot Fractions being set up top. Handsome Joe is fourth through the first 3/8 of a mile. Draco Storm is fifth, 5 lengths better than Hot Times Tonight, who gaps out sixth in front of Bernie Be Bad and Sea of Dreams. Down to the half they go, chasing Wicked Value to a half in 54 4/5 seconds, 28 second panel. Wicked Value sets up shop and he's blazing the way. Springhouse Mac is second. Hong Kong Fui back out and moving for Tharps. He's third. He needs to find 2 lengths in the final 3/8 of a mile. Handsome Joe is on his back outside of Draco Storm. They move across the back stretch, and Hong Kong Fui has taken over the lead. Springhouse Mac pops off the rail as Wicked Value backs out of it as they pass 3/4 in 1:24-1. They head for the far turn. Hong Kong Fui, a 2.5 length leader. Springhouse Mac is second, Handsome Joe is third, dropping out of it, Wicked Value, Sea of Dreams pacing home from the back for minor placings outside of Draco Storm. There's 1/8 of a mile left to go, and the leader is Hong Kong Fui, 3-length leader. Springhouse Mac is chasing very hard from second, but he can't reach the number one super guy who's quicker than the human eye, Hong Kong Fui. Over Springhouse Mac, Handsome Joe, Sea of Dreams, and

0: Draco Storm, 154-1.
1: Stretch. It is So Grand, who has spread it out to a four-length advantage. Judy Chop is in second. Then comes Get Out Your Wallet in third. They go past the opening quarter, 21-3. Then Twist and Twirl is in fourth. Denali Lightning races fifth. And in the back, Viva Victory trailing the leader by some 15 lengths. As they head through the turn, it is So Grand who leads. Get Out Your Wallet has improved to second. Judy Chop is racing in third. Twist and Twirl in fourth, half in 44-1. They come off the turn and head into the stretch, and So Grand trying to bottom out the field. Get Out Your Wallet is in second. Then racing in third, here comes Twist and Twirl. It's So Grand, Twist and Twirl closing fast. So Grand, Twist and Twirl. So Grand's not going to hold off Twist and Twirl. Twist and Twirl goes right on by. So Grant finishes second, but over third in 110.

conduct complete checks as Kamoza Key moves in. To six goes Madre Tierra. Going to seven, Miss Roberts Rim. Store four, La Resolution, and into five moves Full Sky. Currently seeing the Hemi, the white jacket with the green chevron and cap. And in the background there, that's Life. Zamina there, striking grey, that's Guayaba Dulce. As the Hemi continues to parade around. Zamina and Guayaba.

Lynn, indeed so. Double trade to 13. And we are set to go for the finale here at Senator Joe this evening. 1200 meters is the trip for this allowance contest for 5-year-old and older mares. 6 furlongs ahead of them, ready. They're off for the final time this evening at San Isidro, all the way to a pretty level beginning. Briatica begins well towards the inside, along with her force track there in the blue jacket. Coming down the centre in the pink is Miss Roberts Rim, and will be followed in by Kimosa Key, Madre Tierra towards the outside. The grey Guayaba Dulce comes next, followed in by No Hemi. Just being chased along around the turn is Full Sky, and a gap of 5 lengths back to find Zamina, with on the outside that. That's Life on the inner La Resolucion. Next comes Amaguita Pepe. And towards the wide outside, last of all, heading into the turn is Gisset. So past halfway and heading towards the final 400 meters, it's Briatica out in front from her falls to the far side. Black Jacket Madre Tierra comes next, and then Miss Roberts Rim down the center of the course, and Nehemi in a long yawning.

0: He's going to storm home in the finale. Briatica, the winner, and fourth was Nahemi.
1: Explosive Tom with the advantage. On the outside, Dovey at the wheel disc after three quarters and 128-1, and they head for home. Explosive Tom with the advantage. On the outside, Dovey is second. Locked in is Tom's Crazy Peach. Musing trying to rally home from the back. Up to fourth outside of Massive Hill. They turn for home. Explosive Tom turns with a two-length lead. Tom's Crazy Peach is all out, not gaining. Explosive Tom wins it. Explosive Tom wins from Tom's Crazy Peach, Musing, and Dovey. 158.

Marcelino Pedroza Jr. with Louder Than Words. Irving Moncada, Here's Screamin' Nina. Sando Sanjor, It's Forever in a Green Cap. Pay Me Later will be a handicap double for Andres Oyoa with Bob Gorham. And Mass Thoroughbreds, Pay Me Later went in okay. Manny Esquivel with Lil Gin in Class. Hannah Leahy, Rich in Faith, Drew 9, Joe Ramos, Temple Painter. One more, Evan Roman with Yo to win to make up the 11. The mile and 16th. 56-1 on Yo to win. It's even money. Watcher, they're in the gate. And they're off in the Pieti Bianchi handicap. And Lil Gin in Class going out toward the lead along with Temple Painter, who's right there with the maroon cap. Here's Rich in Faith, who's right up there with these leaders as they charge into the first turn, where nearest the inside, Lil Gin in Class has taken the early lead here for Manny Esquivel with 7 furlongs to run from Temple Painter. Watcher right there in the red cap and joined by Rich in Faith. Watcher's now fourth as they go to the back of the track. Screamin' Nina's fifth. Yo to win, making progress now from sixth but wide, and Innisfree Lass is ground saving while racing in front of Louder Than Words with a yellow cap. Hoosier Promise, It's Forever, and Pay Me Later has dropped back to last. 24 seconds flat for the first quarter, and Little Gin in Class leads the way here at the 4.5, tracked by Temple Painter, who's staying close to the front-running target there for Joe Ramos. Little Gin in Class by 3/4 length to Temple Painter, and they have just inside a half mile to go on the Pieti Bianchi. Rich in Faith and Watcher, there's

still a joint third. Irving Moncada and Screamin' Nina running in fifth. Following her is Louder Than Words in sixth as they round the far turn. And it's Free Lass has been saving ground in seventh. It's Rivers eighth. And then further back to Yo to Win with Who's Your Promise and Pay Me Later Yet to Gain. Half mile 48.24. They're on the edge of the quarter pole. Temple Painter takes a crack right now at Lil Jin in Class, who led through three quarters in 1:11.80 seconds as the Phillies and Mares head for home with Manny Esquivel. It's Lil Jin in Class reaching out for the final furlong and holds Temple Painter by three as It's Rever is coming with a charge on the outside in a green cap. Rich and Faith looking to move up between horses. Watchers dropped right away through the field. Lil Jin in Class, and all the way winner of the Peony Bianchi. Holds It's Rever. Temple Painter was third, then Rich and Faith, Pay Me Later, Hoosier Promise, and they spaced the others.

finally, 13 G's. In and we are set. They're off. It's Duck Hunter right for the lead, along with Gun Policy. 13 G's. There comes You Had a Moneymaker. Then to the inside, King Ragger, Mr. Fantastico, and Let's Get It On as they head into the first turn. And your leader is 13 G's. Gun Policy in second. Duck Hunter is in third. Let's Get It On races in fourth. Then You Had a Moneymaker. Then we go back to King Reigert and Mr. Fantastico. Opening quarter went by in 24 flat as we head on to the back stretch. It's 13 G's by a neck over Gun Policy. Then we go back in third to Duck Hunter. Then in fourth comes Let's Get It On. Let me go further back in the field to King Reigert, as well as You Had a Moneymaker and Mr. Fantastico, as they went past the half in 46-3. Heading into the far turn, 13 G still has a neck advantage over Gun Policy. Duck Hunter tries to close ground from third. Then comes You Had a Moneymaker, who's racing in fourth. Here comes Mr. Fantastico from fifth, King Ragard in sixth, three quarters, 1-10 and four. They turn for home, and it's 13 G's with the lead. In second on the outside, here comes Mr. Fantastico on the rail. It's King Ragard. They're in mid-stretch. It's 13 G's. King Ragard tries to reel that one in. 13 G's. King Ragard in second. 13 G's. Here comes King Ragard. King Ragard. Yes! 13 G's finishes second, 140 flat.

and the early Big Four. Let's meet the Field of Eight. Number one is Calgary's Sun. 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Colin Kelly owns and drives the two, Trigorin, for trainer Jerry Baco, in partnership with Kyle Rule. Number three is Boom Chica Boom, owned by Angela Cornell. Scott DiDomenico trains for George Brennan between the wheels. Beers and Sunshine Deo, number four, owned by Jose Savanis. Travis Alexander trains for Matt Kikale. And Nat Lorenzen owns and trains the five, Goya, along with ACL Stuteri, AB, Tyler Buter in the bike. Number six is Dollar Draft. Oh my, David Linker, Brian Lohman, Robert Venerable, and Kyle James Warren. Doug DeLoyne Jr. trains for Jimmy Marone Jr. Number seven is Highway 6. Oh my, Jazz Morrell Stable, co-owned, trained, run by Jeff Gregory. And rounding out the field, the eight, Grande Via. Owned by Punisher 11 Stable, LLC, Andrew Harris trains for Jason Bartlett in the sulky. That's the field of eight trotters in the opener in race one. 3 to 5 year olds, winners of two, but not more than four pari mutuel races or 60,000 lifetime for $23,000 to kick off the early double and the early pick four with Exacta, triple, 10 cent super, win place, and showy drink. It's time. Get your bets in. You gotta be in it to win it. Good luck. Less than a minute. Get them in. Less than a minute.

currently pick 4. 3 to 5-year-olds. Winners of 2, but not more than 4 parimutuel races or 60,000 lifetime for $23,000. Track condition is fast, cloudy skies, 68 degrees here in Yonkers, New York. 7-5 favorite on the $6 draft, looking to make it 3 wins in a row. This field is in motion. Top of the stretch. First of 10 here at Yonkers Raceway. Pick up speed, and here they come. They're off and trotting on the far outside. Grande Via flashes some speed from Bartlett. On the inside of that one is Beers and Sunshine Deo as they swing by the opening turn with Chigarin getting away in third. Rolling off stride, making a break. That's Goya going off stride. As they move out the backstretch, Grande Via and Bartlett takes the lead by a full length. Beers and Sunshine Deo pockets up in second with Chigarin in third. Calgary Sun is next in fourth. A length and a half to Dollar Draft in fifth. 2 lengths to Highway 6 in sixth. Then you find the back two of Boom Chica Boom and the trailer after the miscue, Goya. 29-1 for the opening quarter. As you move around the peg, turn first time, Grande Via leads the way by 2 lengths. Beers and Sunshine Deo is in second with Chigarin in third. Calgary Sun is in fourth. Dollar Draft in fifth. Highway 6 is next in 6 with the back 2 of Boom Chica Boom and the distant trailer, it's Goya. They roll past 3/8 to the halfway juncture completed by Grande Via in 58-2. 29-1 again for Grande Via as they swing around the clubhouse turn for the final time. Grande Via trying to go all the way. Trying to stay with this leader in second. Beers and Sunshine Deo. Single file in third to Chigarin. Gapping in fourth is Calgary Sun. Challenged that one from fifth. His Dollar Draft second up in sixth to Highway 6. With the back two of Boom Chica Boom. The trailer, it's Goya. And edging away to a 4-length lead, it's Grande Via. It won 26-2. 28 even on the back. Peg turn, final time. Grande Via trying to polish them off. Beers and Sunshine Deo is giving fuel chase in second with Chigarin and Dollar Draft in fourth. Less than 8 mile on the trot. They're on their way home. Bartlett kicks the plugs on Grande Via. This one's going to need the wire. Beers and Sunshine Deo trying to reel this leader late to no avail. It's going to be all Grande Via in front. Beers and Sunshine Deo was second. Chigarin was third. Tied for fourth in 156-3.

They're behind the gate for tonight's third race, Great Lakes Amateur Driving Series Trotters. Breaking is the 6, Donnie Diego. Capped off the car is the 9, Country Girl Charm. Rest of the field sent on its way. Off stride goes the 3, Shady Maple All-Star at the beginning. It's a good start for Rumble in the Valley and Christina Johnson heading out to the early lead, stepping in front of Bluebird Revival, who gets away in second. Magical Muscle Man is 3rd, 4 lengths off the leader. Game on Girls slides through to be 4th in front of Fox Valley Nautico, comes out trotting 5th. B Meta 3 is 6th, 2 lengths back. Country Girl Charm is 7th, Shady Maple All-Star is 8th, and the distant trailer is Donnie Diego. Over to the opening panel, 28 and 1/5 seconds. Rumble in the Valley controls the tempo here at 7-1. Bluebird Revival pocketed up for Swartz and Trooper. Good trip. Magical Muscle Man is 3rd, just 3.5 lengths off the leader. To the outside, though, Magical Muscle Man will pull now. Game on Girls is 4th, Fox Valley Nautica still in line 5th, followed by B Meta 3 from 6th. 2 lengths back, Country Girl Charm is 7th. It's 6 more to Donnie Diego, and the trailer is the favorite, Shady Maple All-Star. Halfway home in 58-1, Magical Muscle Man comes to the outside of Rumble in the Valley. It's Rumble in the Valley in front of length and a quarter. Magical Muscle Man on the outside, 2nd. Game on Girls is 3rd. Dropping out of it, Bluebird Revival. Fox Valley Nautica takes 4th. Then B Meta 3 and Country Girl Charm. They head to 3 quarters. Rumble in the Valley. The lead is diminishing. Magical Muscle Man goes right on by. Magical Muscle Man 3 quarters of a length now. After 3 quarters and 1:27.4, they head for the far turn. And Magical Muscle Man puts away Rumble in the Valley. Game on Girls is up to 2nd. Fox Valley Nautica's next. Then B Meta 3 and Country Girl Charm. There's an 1/8 of a mile left to go. And Magical Muscle Man will turn with a commanding lead. With the battle strictly for place, Magical Muscle Man and Ryan Deaton down to the finish to win by 5 in the end. Game on Girls, a Rumble in the Valley, and Fox Valley Nautica, 157-3.

by Terry Vaughan, Michael Vilches riding for trainer Darren Heinrich. Number 6, Luna Anna, owned by Harold Fullerton, Jason Simpson riding for trainer Lynn Cutteneau. 7, Crafty Lawyer, owned by Hickory Woods Farm, Luis Batista riding for trainer Reddy Clouston. 8, Charthena, owned by Norcabina Farms, Bailey Weatherly riding for trainer Donald Blankenship. And number 9, Brahmastra, owned by Norcabina Farms, Jonathan Atherton riding for trainer Donald Blankenship. 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

0: Luis Rivera in to ride this one. And also shortening up for Crafty Lawyer. We'll see how that one can sprint here today. But taking a look at race one, I do think three and seven are going to be tough in there. Underneath, I do like the 8 horse, Charthena, for Donald Blankenship, Bailey Weatherly. This horse gets over to the grass and just comes out of some sprints and likes to move probably pretty early in this race. There's not really one front runner that you could point to, but Charthena definitely has some speed in there. And it is the other for Donald Blankenship, Brahmastra. I like this turf effort, 2 back on August the 26th. And at 23-1, that's a horse I definitely look to underneath. And going to spread there in race 2 with 8, 5, and 3. Going 3, 4, 2, 6 in the third. And 2, 7 in race 4 as they start to make their way over. We'll give you a little bit more as much we can here. In race number 2, Dembe Zuma is going to be first time on the grass. And for the 8 horse, I don't see it being an issue with some of the numbers that came back there. But Dembe Zuma doing excellent coming into this one. I like the 8 a good bit in the second. I do want to say Kentucky Go-Go is one that I get a second look at. This one for Kent Knutson in Luis Batista. The last start on August the 30th, this one had all kinds of trouble into the first turn and ran a really good second to Ozzy, rallying for place that day. I think Kentucky Go-Go could be kind of a secret horse there in tonight's second. I also use El Cozan for Alexis Cordero Lopez and Robert Lee for Carlos Lopez there. Race 3 is the one that I wanted the most coverage in, and New Ways to Dream is one there for Wilson Langley, Francisco Garcia. This horse is different when it gets to the front, and I think tonight's that day. New Ways to Dream, if this one normally breaks exceptionally well, gets to the front and could never look back in the third race here. I also think That's a Fancy Fox gets to the grass. Now, they've been trying to get this one there for quite some time. We'll find it tonight, and we'll see just how beneficial that is for That's a Fancy Fox. The 2 horse opposite the crowd, coming off of 2 wins for Juan Pablo Silva, looking for another one. The turf effort was the one that kind of was a little bit hesitant with this one. Doing fantastic coming in here. We'll see how this one can handle the grass in race 3. And also, like, Strand of Gold for Alicia Robillard is one of my surprise horses of the night as well. I wanted to take a chance with the 6 there in race 3. And in the 4th, Girl Bye going to be a short price. I think Jonathan Atherton with a big shot tonight to get the first win. Stolen Kisses for John Brown I will include there as well. I think the 2 horse is a good one there for Jonathan. That is the pick 4 here in race number 1. We're approaching 30,000 in the pool. And we'll go to Peter Berry here for race 1.
1: Now, Field has arrived at the gate for race 1. $12,500 maiden claiming fillies and mares. 5 furlongs on a firm turf course. And the first one to load is Fearless Faith, Luis Tapara, currently at 30-1. Golden Spirit, Alejandro Gomez Jr. at 55-1. You're Cool, Michael Vilches, 22-1. Luna Anna making her turf debut with Jason Simpson at 50-1. Max Power, Luis Rivera, the even money favorite. Crafty Lawyer, Luis Batista, second choice at 8-5. First time starter, What the Cat Dragged In, trained by Jennifer Johnson, the rider Kevin Gonzalez, 11-1. Charthena turf debut with Bailey Weatherly at 8-1. And the last one to load will be Brahmastra, Jonathan Atherton at 17-1. Now 6-5, both 3 and 7, and they're off and racing. And beginning well was Crafty Lawyer in search of the lead. And second is Uracool, followed by Charthena. Max Powers on the inside. A couple away to Luna Rana, racing on the outside of Golden Spirit. Brahmastra's the outside. In a bit of strife there was Fearless Faith on the rail. Now comes off the fence. Golden

Spirit was taken back, was throwing the head high into the air. Moving up on her outside is What the Cat Dragged In. The leader is Crafty Lawyer. Gets away by 2.5 lengths. Jarthina second. Uracool's on the inside, followed by Brahmastra. Then comes Luna Anna. Max Power is buried away on the inside. And then Golden Spirit, Fearless Faith wide on the turn. And What the Cat Dragged In sticking to the rail. Crafty Lawyer in front at the furlong pole. Leads by 3 or 4 lengths. Uracool second on the outside of Max Power, but Crafty Lawyer is going to win very easily. Crafty Lawyer by 6 lengths. Max Power second. Third in was Uracool, and fourth, Luna Anna, in 58.54 seconds.

voting for this next handicap. Manny Esquivel with Gisoli brought up to that outside gate. Here, 12th run. The Mile and a 16th. Stutter Oscar Quiroz crew working with Gisoli drew 12. Right now, Tiz Eddie. 2-1 favorite for the Too Much Coffee. 3-1 on Kingsbury Road. It's 4-1 on Take It and Run. 12-1 on Gisoli first in. Keith Asmussen, Runaway Rojo, has joined Gisoli. Danny Sheehy with Gas Alley. Samer Bermudez, Chocolate Moose, Santo Sanjor, Kingsbury Road has joined them. Hato Leahy with Rich Kingdom drew 9. Now Rodney Prescott with Chicory Blaze. Mitchell Murrell, Tiz Eddie has taken his position within the starting gate. Again, Gisoli was first in to post 12. Joe Ramos, Sleepy, moving into the starting gate here at 7:12 p.m. in town.

0: Gisoli first in, three back. Fernando de la Cruz taking a run to post five. Two more. Marcelino Pedroza Jr. with Sir Baji. We've got a fast track here on Hoosier Day 2026. This is our penultimate handicap of the day. Quarter horse closer. Waiting for Sir Baji. Is any 2-1 favorite? One more. CJ Storm. One of the meet leaders, Amir Mendoza. There's a couple of premier race wins on the day. Zoli was first in. They're in the gate. They're wrong. And the too much coffee. Tiz Eddy away sharply for Mitchell Morrell. There's taken and run, going for an early attack on Tiz Eddy as Gisoli in the red cap comes up here in the early stages as they enter the first turn. It's Tiz Eddy and taken and run. Chocolate Moose is right there toward the inside and joined by Gisoli. Chocolate Moose and the Navy Silks is now running in fourth. Two clear from Gas Alley in fifth. Sleepy is in sixth. CJ Storm is seventh. Sir Baji is eighth. Chicory Blaze in ninth. Runaway Rojo is back in tenth. And then comes Kingsbury Road and Rich Kingdom is last of the dozen in the handicap. 22.83 for the first fraction, and it's taken and run with Fernando de la Cruz. Taken and run has taken the early lead from Tiz Eddy, who just yields there into the hands of Mitchell Morrell. Taken and run, two lengths in front of Tiz Eddy, going past the half-mile pole. And Gisoli trying to close in now from third for Manny Esquivel with nearest the inside, Chocolate Moose in the top four for Sammy Bermudez. Gas Alley, fifth. Sleepiest is sixth. And then further back, two. Chicory Blaze, who's racing in seventh and some nine lengths off these leaders. Sir Baji's just picked up nearest the inside, under pressure as they round the far turn with three furlongs to go. Dropping back was CJ Storm. Then comes a runaway Rojo, Rich Kingdom 12th, half mile 46.08 as the pace starts to percolate to the too much coffee. Three quarters, 1:10.47. Tiz Eddy! Tiz Eddy now leads with an eye on three in a row. In front here, taking a run with one furlong to go. Tiz Eddy taking a run, trying to respond to pressure on the outside. Here comes this bid now by Sir Baji. And right there is Chicory Blaze, who's battling hard too. Kingsbury Road is showing up at the finish. It's Chicory Blaze and Ronnie Prescott. Chicory Blaze wins the too much coffee from Sir Baji. Kingsbury Road was third, then Gas Alley taking a run. Tiz Eddy as they fought through the stretch. Runaway Rojo Sleepy was next across the finish.
1: It's we all Tricky Captain sailing on home a winner. Shaken was second. Up for third was Seth Hanover. Tied for fourth. It won 53-3. Sharp.

far, far back to the 4. I'll be seeing you. There, off and trotting, off stride went the 8, Bills in Jail. Bills in Jail, off stride at the start. It's a good beginning from Sweetness and Light, who heads out to the early lead. Sunburnt Senorita down toward the inside. Gets away racing in second, but it looks like Sugg is going to try and move to the front here. So here comes Sunburnt Senorita driving on. Sweetness and Light will settle up now from the pocket. 2 lengths back, Eye Catching's in third. Proxy's Photo is in fourth. Creatine Doll racing up to be fifth, but already 10 lengths off the leader. Bills in Jail is still galloping around the racetrack as they make their way to a 28-4 quarter, and the trailer is Smashing Concert. Far turn bound first time, Sunburnt Senorita on a rainy Wednesday night leads the way here. Sweetness and Light, second, Eye Catching, racing in third with Proxy's Photo in fourth. 2.5 lengths back to Creatine Doll, who's racing in fifth. Far back to the Breakers, Smashing Concert, and Bills in Jail, racing down to the halfway point. Sunburnt Senorita controlling a modest tempo of 1:03. She nearly got a 32 second quarter. It's a fifth shy, 31-4. Sweetness and Light still second. Eye Catching sticks to the pylon path third. Manny Miller right lines Proxy's Photo from fourth to go after the leader. Then Creatine Doll. They make their way onto the Northfield Park backstretch. Sunburnt Senorita has the lead, but here comes Proxy's Photo. Proxy's Photo drawing closer on the outside has cut the lead down to a length. The Sunburnt Senorita's asked to do some work now. Proxy's Photo right alongside with Sweetness and Light in behind. 3 quarters tripped in 1:30-3. Half minute and quarter three, and the plugs have come out now on Sunburnt Senorita, 3/4 of a length in front. Proxy's Photo on the outside trying to wear down this longtime leader with Sweetness and Light third. These trio to decide it with an 1/8 of a mile to go. Sunburnt Senorita turns first. Proxy's Photo and Sweetness and Light. Sunburnt Senorita still there. Sweetness and Light trying to reach up the inside but can't. Sunburnt Senorita wins it. Sweetness and Light second. Proxy's Photo third. Creatine Doll fourth in an even 2 minutes.

going to take a look at some of these long shots, too, in the post parade and see if I can find another one here. As this is a very interesting one in race two.

Runners are coming onto the track for race two. $10,000 claimers going 7 furlongs on the turf course. Scratch numbers 8 and 10. Number one is Tail Risk, owned by Gokman Kaya. 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

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Now, number 6, Robert Lee, went straight to the gate after he came onto the track. 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Win, Place, Show, Exacta, Trifecta, Superfecta, and Pick 3, post time in 2 minutes.

stretch. They are picking up speed in the third race. Here they come. There they go. They're off and trotting King of the Wind. And one more Volo flashing some early speed with Busy Brenner cutting the corner from third as they swing by the opening turn with half a dozen getting away in fourth. A length and a half to Highball Hanover in fifth. Money Man is in sixth, and doing it from last this evening, it's Apex Tracker. As they move out the backstretch, King of the Wind and Joe Bongiorno paving the way by a length and a half. One more Volo pockets up in second with Busy Brenner in third. A gap of four lengths to half a dozen in fourth. A length and a half to Highball Hanover in fifth. Money Man is three lengths in sixth, and the trailer is Apex Tracker, about 10 off the lead. 20-2 for the opening quarter as he moves around the paddock 10 first time. Hammered down at 1-5. King of the Wind leading away by a length and a half. One more Volo pockets up in second with Busy Brenner in third. Half a dozen trying to close the gap in fourth. Highball Hanover in fifth. Money Man is racing in sixth, and Apex Tracker will have to pass them all. They reached the half in 57-1, 28-4 for the second quarter, around the three-way turn. King of the Wind trying to go all the way. One more Volo with a perfect trip in second, stalking there. Busy Brenda single file in third. Moving on from fifth to his spot, it's Highball Hanover on the inside at one to half a dozen. Towards the outside is Money Man second up in six, and the trailer is Apex

time. King of the wind, trying to see it through. Warm Morvolo is second. Angle F from third. There goes Steve Smith with Busy Brenda as they swing for home. King of the wind, drawing clear with another gear. Joe goes to work on him. It doesn't matter. It's King of the wind. King of the third race. In front, going away. King of the wind. One more Volo was second. Busy Brenda was third. Half a dozen was fourth. It won 53-4.

Jensen Hazelwood riding for Mike Lauer, trains for Penny Lauer. Sleepy Beauty with Manny Esquivel. For Genaro Garcia, Southwest Racing Stables Incorporated. Here's the 5, Jay's Jersey Boy. Last out, maiden winner under the hands of Hannah Leahy. Back on board for Joe Davis. 6, Whitey Lang. Getting in his warm-ups for the Circle City. Angamarela's Rides for John Langmeyer, Spooky Hollow Racing Incorporated. Whitey Lang over here on the first turn. Back in front of the stands. Here's the 7, Cash Per Trip with Adam Esquizza riding for Cody Rosen and Tim Rosen. Number 8 is Yosemite's Rockin' with Alex Ashar for Tony Granitz and Dick Perkins. Orange Blue Hoops, the Dick Perkins silks here for the Circle City Stakes, and 9 for Roche's Justice. Marcelino Pedroza Jr. riding for Tomas Medina and Jose G. Salazar. There they are. For the Circle City, Exacta Trifecta Superfecta, final double of the day. Fast Track.

Angel Be Mine. Rest of the field off and trotting. It's a good beginning from Grapevine to Zester, showing good speed. There goes Wisco Money Heist into the vanguard. Up on the outside of Rose Run Benet, I'll Be Seeing You is outside and not anymore. Off stride, I'll Be Seeing You. Here is More Help slides through to be fourth. Sodbuster is fifth. Mad About Chocolate from the second tier comes out trotting in the sixth position. Finalist is seventh. Far back to I'll Be Seeing You and Angel Be Mine. Even further behind that one, opening quarter came and went in 29 seconds flat. It's Kurt Sugg and Grapevine Disaster paving the way. Rose Run Benet pocketed up their second. Wisco Money Heist in line third. Here is More Help. Thompson has him at the pylons, racing in fourth. 5.5 lengths behind. Little rough gated there, coming to the 3/8 mark. Sodbuster is next in line, then Mad About Chocolate and Finalist. Down to the half they go. They're still single file, and they're led by Grapevine Disaster. Halfway home, 59-4, 30-4.

Second panel from Grapevine Disaster, Rose Run Benet still second, Wisco Money Heist half in, half out there in third. Here is More Help along the inside, racing in fourth. Mad About Chocolate trying to commence a rally, moves up outside of Sod Buster as they head down the back stretch. Grapevine Disaster has the lead. A Rose Run Benet locked in now as Wisco Money Heist tries an uncovered bid up into a joint second spot. Here is More Help. Finalist from the back is trying to pick off rivals. Three quarters, 129 and three. They leave the back stretch and head into the far turn. It's Grapevine Disaster to reel in. Finalist at a big number. Continues to ratchet things up, making nice rally outside of Wisco Money Heist. Locked in is Rose Run Benet off a good trip. Then here is More Help inside. Sodbuster, they turn for the money. Grapevine Disaster with the lead. Diving low, Rose Run Benet. Trying to squeeze through as here is More Help. Grapevine Disaster, Rose Run Benet up the inside. Rose Run Benet won it. Rose Run Benet beats Grapevine Disaster, and I think finalist. 2 minutes, 3/5.

Anibus Schizo, cash per trip. Here over the 6 furlongs, Manny Esquivel with Sleepy Beauty. Like Forever Release, both here in the stakes for leading trainer Genaro Garcia. Alex Ashar with Yosemite's Rockin' has taken his position. One more, Marcelino Pedroza Jr. with Ferocious Justice. All in line. Ferocious Justice just backed away from there. Last to come up, Ferocious Justice. Hold it. They're off. Racing in the Circle City Stakes, and Jay's Jersey Boy fires right into action, quickly tackled by Skepticism with nearest the inside. Here's Kansas City Justice, who's the first to attack Skepticism. Going up the back, it's Skepticism and Kansas City Justice. Justice come away in front now from the rail for Andre Zuyoa with Skepticism right there too. On the outside, Cash Per Trip is right with these leaders. They're well grouped. Jay's Jersey Boy right there, Forever Release with wide. As they enter the far turn is Ferocious Justice. The opening quarter was 22.72. Sleepy Beauty's Between Horses, Whitey Lang, and finally, Yosemite's Rockin'. Coming toward the quarter pole. Nearest the inside, Kansas City Justice being ridden along. Here comes Cash Per Trip, making 3-path progress, and Skepticism right there between horses at 24-1. Ferocious Justice is sweeping on the far outside, then Jay's Jersey Boy into the stretch. Half mile, 46.12 seconds, 1 furlong to go. Here's Cash Per Trip. Cash Per Trip is up to take the lead for Adam Biskitza now as they come past the 16th from Kansas City Justice, who's fighting hard all the way to the line. Cash Per Trip just has the edge. Cash Per Trip, Cash Per Trip. Cash Per Trip at the finish. Kansas City Justice made that very close. Skepticism third, then Jay's Jersey Boy, Ferocious Justice, and Sleepy Beauty was next.

Trotters are on the track for the fourth race, field of eight, 3 to 5 year olds. Winners of two, but not more than four, are pair mutual races, or 60,000 lifetime for $23,000. To kick off the pick three, races 4 through 6, let's beat the field. Number one is Captain Micah, owned by Gino Toscani. Travis Alexander trains for Matt Kikaeli. The two is Be Mine Hanover, owned by Nick Shaw. Michael Seddon trains for Brett Howland. Number three is Self Portrait, owned by Melvin Straley. Robert Baggett Jr. trains for Tyler Buter. Number four is Lou John's Action, owned by John Grassel Stable Incorporated. John Grassel trains for Jordan Stratton.

Number six is Supergirl Molly. All My Little Trains for Driver, Jason Bartlett. The seven is Core Values. All My Martha Drolet and James Mathios. Jean Drolet trains for Braxton Boyd. Rounding out the field, the eight, Pinebush Landau. All My Desmond Stable, LLC. Augie Abatel trains for Lauren Tridden in the bike. That's the field of eight trotters in the fourth race, 3 to 5 year olds. Winners of two, but not more than four, pari-mutuel races or 60,000 lifetime for $23,000 to kick off the pick three, races 4 through 6, with Exacta triple, 10 cent super, win, place, and shall we drink? You got 4 minutes until post time.

starter calls the trotters to the starting gate. It's post time in race four to kick off the pick three. Races 4 through 6. 3 to 5 year olds. Winners are 2, but not more than 4. Parimutuel races or 60,000 lifetime going for $23,000. Field of 8 trotters lining up and moving in. Co-favorite at 8 to 5 on the 6. Supergirl Molly looks to make it 2 wins in a row. Shipping from the Meadowlands. Also taking late action from the rail, Captain Micah. 5-1 on the 5, Bit of the Bubbly. 6-1 on the 4, Lou John's Action. They are ready for a start in race 4. Here they come.

John's actions in sex. Then you find the back to her core values and pine making a break. Supergirl Molly jumps off stride. As we move up the backstretch, Bill the Bubbly and Pat LaChance leading the way by a length and a half. Cell Portrait is in second. Captain Micah is in third. Beam Mind Hanover is in fourth. Lou John's action in fifth. Core values in sixth. Backtrotting after the miscue is Supergirl Molly, and a trailer is Pimer's Landau. 29-2 for the opening quarter, and rolling off stride again. Supergirl Molly rolls off stride after the quarter. You're into the stretch for the first time. Bit of the Bubbly leading the way by a length and a half. Cell Portrait is in second.